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3: 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As Marlins fans and Marlins bettors can breathe a sigh of relief. The Marlins defeat the A's 9-8 in Sacramento. A game that saw the Marlins take an 8-0 lead into the bottom of the eighth inning, where pitchers Yuri Perez had a perfect game. Yuri Perez threw 7 perfect innings against the A's, and after 92 pitches, was pulled. Now, of course, social media is reacting like, I can't believe that you would pull a guy going for a perfect game. What's the manager is McCullough, right? Why would McCullough do that? Why would he pull Yuri Perez? And then you take a step back. I tried to explain this earlier, and I know it's hard because a lot of us are baseball purists. We're old school. You know, I'm not saying I don't want to be. We're not get off my lawn people, but you know, we're used to guys going out there and throwing. Okay, pitch count be damned. You have a chance at history. Let's go out there and do it. We owe the fans that. You know something? Maybe if the game was in Miami, it would be a little different. You're in front of the home crowd. Those fans are kind of willing you to do something special, and you know they're starved to get people to go to that ballpark. So maybe having a pitcher throw a perfect game gets people to come out and see him his next start, whatever. But they're on the road. Not many people in the ballpark there in Sacramento. It's a Sunday, a 4th of July weekend, whatever. They're not thinking about putting on a show here for the Sacramento A's fans. What the Marlins are thinking about is going into the postseason with a healthy Yuri Perez. And yes, I know we're only in July. But think about this. Yuri Perez went to the IL at the end of May with a strain in his thigh that was supposed to sideline him for 2 months. The reports came out from Miami that Yuri Perez was going to miss 8 weeks due to this injury. Yuri Perez did not miss 8 weeks. After less than a month, he comes back. He pitches against the Texas Rangers. He throws, 50-somewhat pitches. Then his next start, makes his next scheduled start. Obviously, there was no ill effects after that outing against Texas where he threw it was 68 pitches. He comes back the next day, next start, 86 pitches. Goes from 4 2/3 innings to 5 1/3 innings, clearly building himself back up. And at this point, you think he's fully stretched out. So today, against the A's, he throws 92 pitches. Right on schedule with where they want to keep him. Yes, his season high is 102. He threw 102 pitches back on May 17th. But that was also before the injury. In fact, it was 3 starts before the injury. You have a guy that's working his way back, that's still rehabbing, that might today look like he's at 100%, but for the Marlins, you got bigger things on your mind than a guy throwing a perfect game against the A's in Sacramento on a Sunday in July. And as much as us fans watching on TV want to see it, as much as maybe, you know, Yuri Perez wants to achieve it as a young 23-year-old kid making a name in this league, he's got more pitching to do ahead of him. He'll have other opportunities. But if he re-injures his thigh because he's fatigued on a hot day there in Sacramento, and you stretch him out way beyond his limits, and he hurts himself, and now instead of maybe he's out for the full 8 weeks, or even worse, maybe he's shut down for the rest of the year. You can't afford that when you're a Marlins team that is in contention for a wild card in the National League and a potential to go into a postseason series with your top 3 pitchers being Max Meyer, who's having a great year, Yuri Perez, who looks fantastic right now after the injury, and Sandy Alcantara, who all of a sudden has turned back the clock and has turned back into Cy Sandy. Since the injury, Yuri Perez now 3.
4: The civil authorities have issued a child abduction emergency for Collier OK, Garvin OK, Johnston OK, Murray OK, and Pond Oak OK, beginning at 7:04 p.m. and ending at 7:19 p.m. Endangered missing juvenile James Pletcher, age 15, Davis PD.
3: So it was an 8-5 lead going into the top of the ninth. Marlins get an insurance run in the top of the ninth. 9-5, they go to the bottom of the ninth where Jonah Heim drives in a couple of runs, and they hold on. The Marlins do to win 9-8. Pete Fairbanks gets the save. I bet you he didn't think that he was going to have to pitch in a save situation when Yuri Perez throws 7 perfect innings, and they have an 8-0 lead going into the bottom of the eighth inning. But you know something? That's baseball, Susan. In progress right now, bottom of the third inning, and both pitchers are pitching no-hitters here. No hits so far between the Padres and the Dodgers in the third inning as J.P. Sears, 2 1/3 innings, 1 walk and 2 strikeouts. Emmett Sheehan, 3 innings, 1 walk and 3 strikeouts. We have yet to see a hit there in L.A. The Padres playing this game, losers of 8 straight games. I was looking this up before the show because I was curious, like, this season, and we know, like, overall there's a hit, there's, you know, certain trends that we can look at to see, like, you know, what does it tell a story, right? Do losing teams continue to lose? Do winning teams continue to win? Teams in our teams, you know, they say momentum's only as good as your next day's starting pitcher in baseball, but is there a true measurement of momentum? This season, teams on an 8-game losing streak, which the Padres are currently on, are 4-3 in the ninth game. They're 2-5 against the run line in that game, so goes to show you some of them have been favorites. But they are 4-3 in those games. There have been, the last time we saw it, the Cubs against the Pirates, they actually lost when they were on their 8-game losing skid that continued. Tigers snapped their skid against the Orioles. Reds snapped their skid against the Astros. Phillies continued their slide against the Cubs. That was in April. That ultimately led to Rob Thompson being fired. Earlier in the season, the Royals had a streak, and they got that snap. The Mets had a streak that continued in April. And the Mets have had lots of streaks negatively, although they won today. And then the Astros had a streak snapped against the Rockies. So 8-game losing skids this year. Teams were 4-3. Going back to last season, 8-game losing streaks, get this. The ninth game, the teams on an 8-game losing streak last year, they were 14-4 straight up. 15-3 on the run line last season. Last season in Major League Baseball, there were only four times that a team had a 9-game or more losing skid. Teams on an 8-game losing skid last year went 14-4 in the ninth game. This year, 4-3 in the ninth game. That's what the Padres are up against right now, facing the Dodgers, looking to avoid their ninth straight defeat. Coming up about an hour and a half or so from now, the Red Sox will take on the Angels. That is your Sunday night baseball game, late game, on Peacock. You have Ranger Suarez going for the Red Sox and Ryan Johnson on the mound for the Angels. I talked about some numbers earlier. The Red Sox have been getting out to fast starts lately. They are 10-2-2 in the first 5 innings in their last 14 games. So they've actually been on a pretty good run as of late as far as starting the games off on a quick note. Looking specifically at the pitchers in this game, let's see, for Ranger Suarez, let's look at some of his numbers. I want to look at some props here. Ranger Suarez's strikeout prop tonight is 6.5. He has gone over that number in 5 of his last 10 starts, but the last 2 he's gone over. 9 strikeouts and 8 strikeouts in his last 2 starts. Outs recorded prop, Ranger Suarez line is 17.5. He's gone over that in 4 of his last 10 starts. The last 2 He had 6 innings and 6 innings and 6 2/3 before that. So 18, 19, 20, 18, and 18. And his line here is 17.5. Earned runs, his line is 2.5, which he's actually gone under in seven of his last 10 starts. He's gone under 2.5 earned runs. Did give up 3 his last time out, before that 1, before that 0, before that 2, 1. So he's been actually in better form as far as earned runs are concerned. And my favorite prop to bet when it comes to pitchers, limited to certain sports books, but the walk prop. Suarez's walk prop is 1.5. He has gone over that in, 5 of his last 10 games. Last 2 games he did not, though. 1 walk each in his last 2 starts. So I might have to do, maybe it's an under 2.5 earned runs for Ranger Suarez tonight against the Angels. Knowing I'm already back in the Red Sox in the first 5, maybe we back Ranger Suarez as well. Or maybe we do a first 5 team total under. But then again, maybe it's the earned runs, because the team total can still go over and it be unearned runs, as we learned earlier this week. Thanks, Jacob Mizrowski and the Brewers. Look, the sports calendar never stops, and the Sharp Plays covers it all. And they've been winning for 15 straight years. All of it documented, logs posted publicly at sharpplays.com. The kind of transparency is rare in this industry. When the Sharp Plays moves, the sports books take notice. Advanced AI, trusted insider intel. 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Crowd here at Circa is filling in as the anticipated matchup between Mexico and England will take place at the top of the hour, 6 o'clock Pacific time. It was supposed to start 10 minutes ago, but it is postponed due to weather delay, some lightning concerns as well, thunderstorms in Mexico City. But the crowd here getting excited, getting amped up every time they show the Mexican players on the screen. There is a loud cheer behind me, so we can't wait for that one to get started. We'll preview that coming up as well. I'm Scott Seidenberg. This is Live Bet Sunday right here on VSiN.
5: This is a Bloomberg Business of Sports report. Hostility between America's dedicated league bowlers and Lucky Strike Entertainment has been building for years. Competitive players say the company is ruining the sport with its focus on frivolous entertainment. 11 bowlers have filed a class action lawsuit alleging the company uses a monopoly scheme to transform mom-and-pop bowling alleys into a mousetrap model. The lawsuit alleges Lucky Strike is bringing about the veritable destruction of the decades-old pastime in its efforts to become the Starbucks of bowling. The plaintiffs are seeking monetary compensation and a breakup of Lucky Strike's national portfolio. An angry competitive bowler who had the first 7 strikes says he was ready to bowl his 8th frame when the lights went out and on came neon lights and nightclub music blared. Lucky Strike chief executive Thomas Shannon says his strategy is crucial for bowling to survive. With a Bloomberg Business of Sports report, I'm Michael Barr.
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3: Back here on Live Bet Sunday, I'm Scott Seidenberg with you on VSIN, the Sports Betting Network. We are awaiting, about 45 minutes from now, the start of Mexico versus England, round of 16 action at the World Cup from Estadio Azteca in Mexico. We have Sunday Night Baseball coming up. We have the Dodgers and Padres in progress right now. But also going on in progress right now is NBA Summer League action. That's right, the California Classic taking place. That will conclude tomorrow. The Salt Lake City Summer League got underway yesterday. That will conclude coming up here on Tuesday. And then beginning on Thursday, the Las Vegas Summer League, which has become a very fun bettable event. It's been a crazy week plus in NBA circles. And joining us right now on the Progressive Guest Line to talk some hoops, we'll get some WNBA plays as well, is Michael Fiddle. He's got the NBA betting. He's got the Fiddle podcast, Fiddle's Bets, Fiddle's Picks, excuse me, on Twitter. You want to make sure you follow him there. He is certainly one of the best when it comes to breaking down the hoops game. Fiddle, thanks for joining us here. How much betting do you plan on doing on the Summer League? How much attention, how much focus do you put into the NBA Summer League, maybe just to whether you're betting the games or if it enhances your futures portfolio?
14: I plan to bet some of the games for Summer League, especially because of the prediction markets being available as outs these days. You can see some volume pop up there, especially on game day and closer to tip-off. As the markets get matured and sharpened at the sports books, they will populate at the prediction markets with decent liquidity. And so there can be edges to be found. And historically, I've just been too scared to bet it on an online recreational sports book and then, you know, put in pretty sharp plays for NBA Summer League and ruin an account or something like that. A lot of talk about account health in this space. It's a very true thing to be concerned about. So there are some hidden gems I do think are available for NBA Summer League. The only thing I would say is be very aware of the new free throw rule. There's the new rule that they're testing out where if you get fouled, you'll go to the line for only one shot and it will count for either 2 points if you got fouled on a two or you're in the bonus. If you get fouled on a three, you're going and shooting one free throw for all 3 points. It's a make or miss situation, one shot for all of the points. So how does that impact the rest of the game? How does that impact tiredness and ability to take a break during the three free throws? How does that impact expected value per shot if you're only taking one shot? There was a study that came out a few years ago that showed if you're taking a technical free throw, which is simply one shot at the line, your efficiency drops quite a bit as compared to going to the line for two in a normal momentum situation. So I wonder how that impacts scoring totals, how the market will price it in. So I have not bet any Summer League yet, but I'm certainly looking to.
3: That is going to be something that everyone is going to have to keep an eye on once we begin the Vegas Summer League, because that's when it really becomes a big bettable event here, Fiddle, coming up on Thursday, the Vegas Summer League. And I know that that rule was in the G League, but again, a lot of us are really not familiar with that one free throw rule, something that we'll see how the NBA does with the testing period.
14: Especially these players, Scott, because yeah, these are all rookies coming in who did not play that way through their college careers, for sure.
3: Yeah, no, that is wild. I can't even imagine the NBA putting that into effect. But then again, we have replay challenges in Major League Baseball now, so it is a different world of sports that exists right now. Speaking of a different world, it's a different world for a lot of teams across the NBA. The Boston Celtics made a big move last week when they traded Jaylen Brown to the Philadelphia 76ers. Now, you and I talked about this last week, Fiddle, on another show. I understood the Celtics shopping Jaylen Brown in the Giannis trade. I didn't understand the pivot to then just send him for, with no disrespect, pennies on the dollar to bring back Paul George to the Boston Celtics. When you look at the potential for both the Celtics and the Sixers now, who's the better bet moving into the 2026-2027 season?
14: I'll go with a surprising approach and say the better bet is still the Boston Celtics, because it's got to be respective to the odds that are out there for both of these teams. And while I also agree that, you know, taking in Paul George probably could have waited for the end of the summer, you probably could have waited and saw, you know, if there's any other injuries in training camp and any other team that thought they were out of the Jaylen Brown sweepstakes wants to jump back in, and there was no rush to the market, and Philadelphia's new GM is Jameer Nelson this season after Daryl Morey was fired. You had time to wait and make a decision here. I do think that Paul George is very, very seamless fit in Boston. So if Paul George sticks and we go into the season with the Celtics actually using Paul George and he's not flipped for Trey Murphy or some other piece for the Boston Celtics, he's a switchable defender. He has a high, high, high basketball IQ. He can attack in isolation. He is a absolute amazing shooter, high 3-point volume and percentage. So I think he fits really, really seamlessly into the Boston Celtics culture, locker room, and basketball style. So I do think for that reason, Boston's still probably a good bet to go over their win total and probably a better bet for playoff odds. And these two teams were neck and neck in playoff futures and such. So I would actually much prefer Boston because, you know, they also integrated bring in Mitchell Robinson, and now they'll have 48 minutes of like an actual rim protector between Nemecada and Mitchell Robinson, when the real bad Brad Stevens move in the last 6 months was acquiring Nikola Vucevic for Anthony Simons, and the way that changed their rim protection and their defense. And that's where the 76ers feasted on and beat them in the paint for the last few games of that series. So I actually think the paint is fortified and the perimeter is still strong for the Boston Celtics.
3: I want to continue to talk about the futures market here. We're joined by Michael Fiddle, the NBA Betting with Fiddle podcast at Fiddle's Picks. He joins us on the Progressive Guest Line. I'm Scott Seidenberg. It's Live Bet Sunday here on VSiN. LeBron's next team. This market has been very interesting, and I know that you are somebody that monitors the prediction markets and looks to then use that information to make a value play on a regular sports book. If we're looking at the futures market here in the NBA and looking at LeBron's next team, which right now I'm looking at, let's say on Polymarket, the Cavaliers, 54% for LeBron's next team. Is there a bet to be placed then on the Cleveland Cavaliers?
14: So I think since we spoke, Scott, on the other show that we did, Max Kellerman and Rich Paul obviously being LeBron's agent, did a podcast together where they brought out this whiteboard, and it had all of the potential destinations and the factors that were looming as such. And it was like, you know, Philadelphia's on the board and Maxie has a star next to it. And all of a sudden, you know, Philadelphia surging on the, you know, offshore books and prediction markets. And it's actually opening up real opportunities for me to buy the Cavaliers and possibly the Warriors. As things stand now in the NBA, I think it is Cavaliers or nothing, pretty much, like Warriors or Cavaliers, and out of the main ones that are being talked about. And then if we're looking at, well, maybe one team has to make a move in order to go acquire LeBron James, I think that would be the Warriors, if anyone, offloading Jimmy Butler and bringing in Anthony Davis. So I still believe firmly the two strongest options are Golden State and Cleveland, but the Brandon Weems, as the assistant general manager in the Cleveland organization, being great friends with LeBron and Rich Paul describing him as a brother, and a lot of talk about James Harden and LeBron not being a good fit together. I think that's crazy. LeBron was number one in the NBA last year, setting the screen in points per screen efficiency. Like, him running pick and roll with Luka Doncic was a nightmare for the rest of the league. Him running pick and roll with Austin Reeves was a nightmare for the rest of the league. If he's going to be a screen setter like this in the next phase of his career, doing so with James Harden, who's possibly a top three guy at reading the pick and roll coverage, is going to be lethal. So I think he could do it with Donovan Mitchell, who has room to improve there, and James Harden, who's one of the best ever to do it. So I actually like the fit for LeBron in Cleveland. And so I think Cleveland is probably the leading candidate right now, and should be, and probably still has value in market. But if we're going with a long shot, it's got to be Golden State that makes another move. And then that entices LeBron to swallow the pill, deal with the hate that comes with joining Steph Curry on the Golden State Warriors and going to Golden State.
3: Let's see. There's no market on the win totals just yet, or at least Cleveland's off the board. But you can get the Cavs at plus 850 up on DraftKings, at least, to win the Eastern Conference. So maybe that's a look. We know the Eastern Conference is a lot more doable than the Western Conference. We've got about a minute left here, Michael. Any WNBA plays you want to leave us here? There's nothing for tonight, but tomorrow you have Storm at Sparks, Sun at Lynx, Valkyries at the Mystics.
14: I'll go with the Sparks home hosting the Seattle Storm. The Seattle Storm recently got both Dom Malanga and Ezzie Magbegor back from their recent injuries, and I actually think that is overpriced in market. I believe those two players are very good, but a bit redundant because they're both bigs. They haven't played with each other at all really this season, and they're trying to integrate two main focal points of the team that both operate in the paint. It's like asking Giannis and Bam Adebayo to be great right at the beginning of the season before they have any time to gel. And what they're both being rated in market is, you know, 2.5 points each, and we're getting the full 4.5, when I think that's a bit redundant, and because of the cluster of the positions they play, it should not be that way. So I actually think the Sparks -3.5 right now is probably a very strong bet for tomorrow's game at home. Sparks are on 8 days rest. I didn't even know such a thing was possible in the WNBA regular season, but because of the Commissioner's Cup last week, eight days rest, I think that closes 4.5 or 5.
3: We love it, Michael. Thanks so much. This is Live Bet Sunday here on VSiN.
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3: Back here on Live Bet Sunday, I'm Scott Satterberg with you on VSiN, the Sports Betting Network. My thanks to Michael Fiddle, who joined us in our last segment. Talk some NBA action, NBA future. Still waiting on LeBron's announcement for where he will play next. The prediction markets all have Cleveland as the favorite to land LeBron James. And does that mean the Cavs are a good bet in the futures market? I mentioned last segment, plus 850 right now up on DraftKings to win the Eastern Conference. But the NBA Summer League is going on right now. Well, one of the summer leagues. You got the California Classic, then you have the Salt Lake City Summer League, both of those kind of overlapping. And then coming up this Thursday, the Vegas Summer League, which has become a much more bettable event, as we've seen a lot of things become much more bettable events over the recent years. But a lot of people paying more closer attention to the Vegas Summer League and how the rookies perform. How much time do the rookies play? You know, some of these rookies play in these other summer league events. Does that mean that they're going to play less time when they get to Vegas? So something to keep an eye on, because I know that we did see Darren Peterson and Cameron Boozer playing in their Salt Lake City summer leagues here. So I think it was, let's see, Peterson, 28 points on 11 of 21 shooting in 27 minutes. The Jazz had a 103-102 overtime win over the Hawks. And Boozer had 15 points on 7 of 11 shooting, 4 rebounds and 4 assists in 24 minutes during their 111-74 blowout win over the, I think it was the Thunder that they beat there. Let's see, was it the Thunder? That yesterday, yeah, Grizzlies beat the Thunder yesterday, 111-74. So that was their win over the Thunder. Now, there's a game that's actually being played right now. They're in the fourth quarter in the California Classic. The Warriors, or one of their squads, because they do split squads like during these like summer league things. Warriors are taking on the Spurs. But the story in this game, at least what I'm seeing on social media, is Jaxel Lendeborg is having himself a game. Lendeborg, let's see if I can pull up his stats here. 11 points on 4 of 11 shooting, 8 rebounds. He's 3 of 5 from 3-point range, by the way. 8 rebounds, 2 assists, 2 blocks, 6 defensive rebounds, only 1 foul. He's a plus 21. That's the best for his team on the court right now. And I talked about this during the draft when I was very curious what Dallas was going to do, because with Dusty May being the head coach now at Dallas, he had his pick of the three, you know, Michigan players that he could have chosen with that, what was it, the 11th overall pick, right? He had his pick of the litter. Or no, Lendeborg went 11th. It was when did Dallas have? Dallas had the, what was there? Lendeborg goes, oh, 9th pick, excuse me. So you had Lendeborg on the board, you had Mara on the board, and you had Johnson on the board. You had the three Michigan players available for the former Michigan head coach to choose which one he wants to play on his team. And he chose Johnson. And that was a surprise to me, because I thought Lendeborg would be the guy. I could have made the argument for Mara, big, you know, 7-footer, but, you know, position needs aside, all that stuff. But seeing, you know, when I saw Lendeborg go to the Warriors, I actually thought that that was a great spot for him to be in. And I think that, you know, obviously with Steph Curry, maybe LeBron, probably not, but maybe. I think Lendeborg's going to have an impact here in his rookie season. And seeing him, you don't want to say shine, but he's putting up some highlights here during the Summer League action. I'm curious to see how much run he gets in the Vegas Summer League and what is going to be the outcome here for Lindeborg going into the season. Looking at the, you had the, you know, obviously your favorite to win the Rookie of the Year, not the number one overall pick, but it was Cameron Boozer was the favorite to be the number one overall pick. Let's see if that market has kind of changed here. Let's see. Number one, I mean, NBA Rookie of the Year, I'm looking at FanDuel. Boozer plus 250. Darren Peterson plus 320. The number one overall pick, A.J. DeBanza plus 430. Look at all the way down the list. 25-1. Jaxel Lindeborg. Now, is he going to score as much as Darren Peterson? No. But he could affect the game in multiple ways. Rebounds, blocks. So there's scoring, there's defense. Again, I want to see more here during the Summer League, but I don't necessarily hate a 25-1 play on Jaxel Lindeborg to be the NBA's Rookie of the Year. And again, I'm just, and this is just maybe an instant reaction to some of the highlights I'm looking up on Twitter right now and seeing him have a couple of blocks and key rebounds in the Warriors' California Classic game against the Spurs, where they lead 87-56. Right now, and this is actually a bettable event. NBA Summer League is a bettable event. Live line on this game with 4 minutes to go up on DraftKings, minus 30.5 Warriors gold, total of 160.5. It is Live Bet Sunday here on VSiN, the Sports Betting Network. I'm Scott Seidenberg, always on Twitter at Scott's On Air. Hit us all up on the network at VSiN Live. Also in progress right now, Major League Baseball, as the San Diego Padres look to snap their 8-game losing skid, and they currently have a 1-0 lead over the Dodgers as we go to the top of the fifth inning. Now, the story in this game, the lack of offense for both of these teams. The Padres, just two hits off of Dodgers starter Emmett Sheehan. The Padres' offense has been, honestly, pathetic over the last this stretch run here, where they put up a couple of runs in Wrigley when the wind was blowing out, but Tatis is having an awful season. They're not getting contributions from the up and down the lineup. Two runs, three runs a game. It's looked ugly. They were getting no hit until the top of the fourth inning when Sheets had a single and then Jackson Merrill had the RBI single. So two hits in the top of the fourth inning. First time the Padres had a hit here tonight. On the other side, the Dodgers don't have a hit. J.P. Sears has not allowed a hit through four innings. We are in the bottom of the, we're in the top of the fifth inning right now, and Padres are batting, looking to increase their 1-0 lead. But J.P. Sears has gone four no-hit innings here against the Dodgers. Earlier today, we had the potential of a no-hitter. We had the potential of a perfect game. Yuri Perez of the Marlins, seven perfect innings against the A's in Sacramento. He was pulled after 92 pitches and seven perfect innings, and the Marlins bullpen, most notoriously Lake Bacher, could not contain the A's offense there in Sutter Health Park, as he allowed five runs, four of them coming on a Jonah Heim grand slam in that bottom of the eighth inning. The Marlins got an insurance run in the top of the ninth. They held on to win 9-8, a game that they had an 8-0 lead going into the bottom of the eighth inning, when their pitcher, Yuri Perez, had thrown seven perfect innings. They had to hold on and escape with a 9-8 victory. But now we are on, I don't want to say we're on no-hitter watch just yet. If J.P. Sears gets through the fifth inning with not allowing a hit, I will say we're on no-hitter alert. J.P. Sears, 51 pitches through four innings, two strikeouts, two walks, but no hits allowed. Padres lead the Dodgers 1-0 there at Chavez Ravine. Coming up a little bit later on, about an hour or so from now, a little less, Red Sox at the Angels, Sunday Night Baseball from Anaheim, where the Red Sox a heavy minus 163 favorite with Ranger Suarez on the bump. Ryan Johnson goes for the Angels. A couple of plays I like in this game, I like the Red Sox in the first five innings. You can get them minus 160 on the run line, minus a half a run, or you can lay the juice minus 155 to minus 160 on them just to win the first five innings, and you get the push protection there if they don't. But also like Ranger Suarez under 2.5 earned runs. You look at the last couple of starts here for Ranger Suarez. He had three earned runs allowed against Washington. Before that, 1-0, 2-1. So let's see what Suarez can do here. Looking at some of his splits on the road this season, a 2.12 ERA. So you want to talk about a guy who's got some splits between Fenway Park and on the road. At Fenway Park, Ranger Suarez, a 3.86 ERA. Away from Fenway Park, a 2.12 ERA. I kind of like Ranger Suarez under 2.5 earned runs tonight against the Angels. Look, the fireworks have faded, but we're still celebrating here at VSiN through July 7th. 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Coming up next, we will talk more about the futures market as the NHL draft is in the rearview mirror. Lots of trades going down in the NHL. We'll talk to our very own Jonathan Davis, VSiN's NHL analyst, about what futures bets he has made. Coming up next with me, Scott Seidenberg, here on Live Bet Sunday on VSiN.
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28: 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I earned a title and discovered my purpose. I found belonging, an unbreakable bond with my fellow Marines. 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And even though I no longer wear the uniform, I am still a Marine. My service has come full circle. I will always look after those around me. I will always uplift and support my country and my community. Because that is the promise I made. That is what it means to be a Marine. Semper Fidelis. Always faithful, always Marine.
7: We all have someone we love, like the favorite lyric in our favorite song. You can't imagine life without them. Cancer screening tests can help keep the person you love around longer by detecting changes before cancer develops, or catch it early when it may be easier to treat.

0: We're about 15 minutes away from Mexico versus England. The game delayed by an hour due to weather. And the question that I have is, will the pitch be wet? And will the drizzle continue? Yes, there might not be any thunderstorms and lightning or shelter-in-place orders, but they are playing at elevation in Estadio Azteca, a place where Mexico has not lost a game in a World Cup match. And while I originally loved the both teams to score bet, I don't know. Maybe a regulation draw bet might be something to play, thinking that this could be a scoreless game with both teams adjusting to maybe the ball traveling a little bit slower on what could be a wet pitch there at Estadio Azteca. But we'll keep an eye on that. As, like I said, we're about 15 minutes away from the start of that game here, FIFA World Cup round of 16. Let's talk some hockey. Last time that we spoke to our last guest, he gave us a easy cash on the NHL draft with Alexander Command, the Swedish center, going under 15.5 picks, as that was a winner for us and all of you who tailed. And let's see if we can get some winners now in the futures market from VSiN's own NHL analyst, Jonathan Davis. JD, thanks so much for joining us here on the Progressive Guest Line. Great cash there with Alexander Command. I mean, I want to say no sweat, but I mean, you're sweating a little bit watching the draft, you know, because you never know what these teams are going to do. But that was a great cash. Overall, how was the draft for you? Did you hit a lot of other prop bets?
1: I did. It was overall, it was profitable. I think the one that really I missed on, and I just didn't actually catch up with some of the draft experts, that the guy Christian Verhoff, who San Jose took, was 20-1 to go ninth overall, and that's where at the end of the day, where all three of my guys that I consult with all had him, and I just missed it. And so that one was kind of eating at me. That would have been a no sweat play. But Scott, I think they're delaying the game because everybody wants to just, you know, hear what we're talking about.
0: Yes.
1: You know.
0: Yeah, we want to talk about the Penguins drafting the Ruck twins, right? And how cool that is. You know, that's what a great story for the Penguins to draft both those players. But no, let's talk about the futures market, JD, because I think now is a really good time to expand your portfolio here. And I know some people don't want to tie up their money for months at a time, but if you're making a serious investment here on the NHL, like you are an NHL bettor like you and I are, you have to look at the markets now because we know how much they're going to change after the summer as we get into the fall. Now, the Florida Panthers, in the wake of the Tkachuk trade, have moved to become the favorites to win the Stanley Cup. Up on DraftKings right now, co-favorites with the Hurricanes at plus 650. We talked after the trade, and they were about the third favorite. We saw the market moving in their direction. Do you agree with where the market has now surged to put them even, or even in some books, ahead of Carolina as the favorite to win the Stanley Cup?
1: I think it's fair. I mean, and look, Scott, that line was plus 750 only 10 days ago. And so it's been dropping, now at plus 650. So it continues to drop. And actually, their odds to win the division, you know, I got them at plus, I think, 370 is where, or plus 425. I got Florida to win the East. And I mean, they're down to, I think, like plus 140 just to win the division. I mean, it's crazy. So there's a lot of money that is coming in on Florida. They're losing a lot of their value to win the division, but I think that if you still want to grab them to win the cup or to at least win the East, I think there's good value there. And then the other team that everybody is jumping on, you know, Washington, a team that I had at plus 500 to win the division. I think, you know, they're now down to plus 370 to win the division. That's still my, from a value standpoint, I think Washington to win the division at plus 370 is the best bet out there.
0: You know, it's so interesting that, you know, everyone's rushing to bet the Florida Panthers, right? Because a team that makes multiple Stanley Cup, you know, runs, right? And then has to take a sabbatical, right? And they deal with all the injuries. You make the Tkachuk trade, okay. But can we also acknowledge, like, there's a goaltending change here now. Jacob Markstrom for the Florida Panthers. Like, should that be studied a little bit more when trying to evaluate the Panthers' chances to win all these futures bets?
1: I think it's fair to definitely take that, you know, have some concern. I do, you know, I think one of the things that I think will benefit Jacob Markstrom is that the team in front of him is a lot better what he had in New Jersey. And I think that, you know, the scoring chances that he's going to have to face in Florida are not going to be as tough as what he had,

0: with New Jersey. I do like the signing of Akira Schmid, a guy that the Golden Knights, you know, just they knew they were going to lose through waivers, so they had to move him. So I don't mind their goaltending tandem. And the one thing that I think is important for Jacob Markstrom, goalies, the transition from one team to another for a goalie can take a lot longer than other players. But Jacob Markstrom has the same goaltender coach in Florida that he had when he was drafted by the Panthers and Rob Tallis. And I think that's a big advantage for him and the Florida Panthers.
1: There's been a lot of turnover here in this, in this offseason, especially at the goaltender position. What's been, if it is a goaltending move to you, that's the biggest one that jumps out, or besides the Tkachuk trade, obviously, what's been the biggest move here this offseason that has moved the needle the most for you?
0: Well, right now, the Anaheim Ducks are the big team in question there, Scott. I mean, I grabbed them only 2 days ago at plus 180 to miss the playoffs.
1: Wow.
0: That's been taken off the board by DraftKings to miss. You can bet them to make the playoffs, but you can't bet them right now to miss the playoffs. The other team would be the Toronto Maple Leafs. I mean, you know, you talked about, you know, Florida, you know, is no longer has Sergei Bobrovsky. He has gone to Toronto. You know, if Sergei Bobrovsky playing, you know, maybe only 45 to 50 games can be more like he was two seasons ago than the goalie he was this past season, then, you know, look, Toronto's in really good shape. Right now, the way I would view Toronto, I do like their rookie Gavin McKenna to hit 60 points, to get at least 60 points, and I think you get that at even money. You know, it's rare that players, rookies get to 60, over 65, which I think is the next jump, and you can get that at 4-1. But even at even money, I mean, it's not very exciting to tie your money to, but that's one that I would consider. And then, you know, look, let's go back to the West. The San Jose Sharks, there's two ways you can play San Jose. You can make them to make the playoffs at minus 140, Scott, or you can bet them to go over their point total, which I saw DraftKings just released. It's 94.5, and that's at minus 130. So that's a couple of ways. I think San Jose makes it. I think they're going to need more than 90. They're going to need at least 95 to make it. So you save yourself a little bit of the tax. That may be the way to go, is to play their point total over 94.5.
1: All right, here's a question for you, JD. We're talking to Jonathan Davis, VSiN's own NHL analyst here on the Progressive Guest Line. I'm Scott Seidenberg. It's Live Bet Sunday. Connor Hellebuck is the betting favorite right now to win the Vezina Trophy. He's plus 400 up on DraftKings. Where's Connor Hellebuck playing next season?
0: That's a good question. I mean, could he still end up in Buffalo, where he was reportedly open to being traded to? The problem was that the Sabres were not prepared to give up the fourth overall pick to include in a trade. But there's still a lot, you know, there's still a lot of ways to make that happen. I'm not sure, you know, where he ends up. Buffalo makes the most sense. They can send back a goalie to the Winnipeg Jets in that trade. You know, they brought in Stuart Skinner, did the Jets as insurance. So, you know, we've got a lot of time between now and the start of the season. But, you know, I would not be surprised to see Connor Hellebuck wearing another uniform. Here's another bet. And it just depends on your bankroll, Scott, and what you're willing to put out. But the Pittsburgh Penguins are minus 210 to not make the playoffs. I'm very comfortable making that bet. I'm also comfortable making, you know, laying minus 350 on Detroit to not make the playoffs. I mean, I bet Calgary the last 2 years at minus $4. And it's just a matter, if you have the bankroll available, do it. But I think Pittsburgh at minus 210, I think that's still a really good bet to not make the playoffs.
1: But they drafted the Ruck twins. Come on.
0: They drafted the Ruck twins. And I don't think we'll see either one of them playing next season. But it is a great story. And, you know, who knows? Could they even end up with the Robertson brothers potentially?
1: Wow.
0: They signed one in Nick. They traded for one, and they're going to sign Nick Robertson. You know, they've been rumored to get his brother Jason. We'll see where that ends up. But that's, you know, Dallas is another team, because Jason Robertson, you know, accepted a qualifying offer, which means he'll become an unrestricted free agent next year.
1: Yeah.
0: He'll be playing on a 1 year deal. So it'll be interesting to see what the Dallas Stars do as well come next season.
1: Lots of change over here in the NHL, and lots of time to expand your futures portfolio. JD, always appreciate the time. Thanks for all the insight and the winning bets. Enjoy this off time here in the summer, and let's gear up and start winning some bets come soon.
0: playoff time. We're still, there's a lot going yes. on with Uncle Leo in Anaheim. I'll just say, Anaheim cannot afford to sign him, and they cannot afford not to sign him, Scott.
1: Unbelievable. There he is. Good stuff, JD, our very own NHL analyst here at BCN, Jonathan Davis, on Twitter at West Coast Hockey. Well, Mexico, national anthem is being played right now. Crowd behind me at Circa is fired up. Let's rock and roll here on Live Bet Sunday.
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1: We are about to get underway. The crowd here at the Circus Sportsbook behind me is absolutely locked in for Mexico versus England. FIFA World Cup round of 16 action live from Estadio Azteca in Mexico City. I'm Scott Sadenberg. This is Live Bet Sunday here on VSiN, the sports betting network. We will keep you up to date with every live betting opportunity that presents itself throughout this game. I did place a wager on both teams to score at even money. I wanted to go with Mexico to advance, but I just said both teams to score, and we'll see what happens and plays itself out. Maybe there's a live bet to be had. I do think it's interesting with the weather delay that both of these teams are going to have to obviously adjust to the conditions, as the pitch does look a little wet, drizzling, some moisture in the air, no longer a lightning issue or a thunderstorm issue, but there were thunderstorms and rain here, and we saw the Fox crew before the game with the ponchos on. Doesn't look like it's raining now, but it looks just like moist, like a mist in the air, if you will. And perhaps if the pitch is very wet, the ball will move slower. But if the pitch is just slightly wet or slightly damp, it could actually force the ball to skid a little bit quicker. As we have an early yellow card for England on a dangerous challenge on a ball in the air here. So a minute in, we have England getting a yellow card. So we'll see if that affects their rotation. Maybe there'll be an early sub. But let's see. The Mexican player is being attended to right now. So an early stoppage a minute into the game, which just means we're going to get some added time at the end of this first half, which, of course, we always knew that we were going to get. So we're going to keep an eye on the markets here. Right now up on DraftKings, it is to qualify, to advance. Mexico minus 110, England minus 120. Here's something that I find interesting. You can look through the various prediction markets and see the liquidity and see what people have bet. One, for example, up on Polymarket, $24 million of volume on this game. England, 38% to win. Mexico, 31%, the draw, 33%. Okay? Very interesting. $29 million of liquidity, England projected at 38%. But then you look at Kalshi, for example, where over $157 million of liquidity into that market, Mexico slightly ahead of England, it was about 50-50. 50% to 50%, some Mexico 51% or so. I always think it's very interesting now, and we live in this new world of prediction markets where, we're all adjusting to how to best utilize the prediction markets as far as, to place our wagers, whether we're going to be betting on the prediction markets and then going through the ask bid price, right? Or if we're, trying to calculate what the conversion is to odds and the implied probability, and then you have to factor in fees and whatnot to see whether the sportsbook has the price. But I actually think a good way to utilize the prediction markets is to use it as a source of information, right? If you use the prediction markets as a source of information, you might be able to find value in stale markets in the regular sportsbooks, your online recreational sportsbooks. And so if we see the prediction markets with a high liquidity, and we saw what Kalshi had, 150 something million. We have Polymarkets at 24 million wagered on this. And we can see that, England, much higher probability to win based on all the market, the liquidity here on the prediction markets, then maybe there's value in the minus 120, right, on England to advance. And the reason why I say that is because there's an interesting theory. I guess theory is the right word, called the wisdom of the crowd. Stop me if you've heard this before. But it's essentially saying that the sum of the large group of opinions is actually sharper than one or a few smarter individuals, right? The crowd, the wisdom of the crowd, $157 million of liquidity is leaning slightly towards Mexico. Do we take that information and then use that to then bet Mexico at minus 105 on DraftKings or a different book? I think there's ways we can utilize these prediction markets to then make bets. I talked about this earlier with Michael Fiddle, our basketball guest. If you look at the prediction markets and the high liquidity that's been wagered there on LeBron James's next team, and you see the Cleveland Cavaliers as an overwhelming favorite to land LeBron, well, think about that wisdom of the crowd. Think about the large sum, the aggregate opinions of all those people that are placing their wagers. That's sharper. That's a better indicator of the forecast than any single expert's going to give you. Right? All those people, all that money being put into the prediction markets saying Cleveland. Well, now we take that information and you can bet it. You can bet a Cleveland future on that book or a different market, or go to a shop around to your different online recreational books or brick and mortars, whatever. Place a futures bet on Cleveland. Bet Cleveland over their win total. Bet Cleveland to win the Eastern Conference. Add that to your portfolio. Why? Because, hey, the market's going to change. Now, whether you think LeBron is worth however much to a team at this point, that's up to you to decide. But there's no doubt that the market's going to change when LeBron James officially becomes a member of the Cleveland Cavaliers. That plus 850 to win the Eastern Conference right now is not going to exist. So I think that is a great way to utilize these prediction markets to then make your bets at different places. So I think that, look, we know that these are becoming a newer way of placing wagers, and more people are turning to prediction markets for better pricing and things like that. But I think as sports bettors, even if you're not familiar with, you know, wagering on a prediction market and the associated fees and the ask bid price on exchanges or whatever, use the information there to help formulate an opinion. Because, as I mentioned before, the wisdom of the crowd is going to be more accurate. And the higher the liquidity in the market, the more money that's bet into the market, that's going to be sharper than something that has low liquidity. So always pay attention to how much is being bet on these prediction markets on whatever bet that you want to place here. And in this case, again, like I said, before the match started, there was a tweet that was sent out by Kalshi, and it was 50-50. 50%, 50% for Mexico and England, and it was $157 million wagered. Now, does that mean the draw is the play? Maybe. Maybe. Looking at the line right now, on the three-way line for this match, as we are in the 8th minute, you have the draw plus 190. Plus 190 is the draw. Your odds just to advance, and this includes extra time, penalties, England minus 125. Mexico, minus 105. I did mention that before the match, I did bet both teams to score. Although, seeing the weather conditions, I'm not so keen on that. I actually like the regulation draw. I think might be my better bet. It's plus 190 right now. We haven't seen a goal scored yet. Still early, 8th minute. England does have a corner kick. So we will monitor this throughout. But I think as we continue to go with no scoring, that plus 190 is going to go away pretty quickly. So I actually think the draw is the look for me right now. If we were placing a wager right now on England versus Mexico, plus 190 on the regulation draw. That's just the 90-minute line, even though it's 90 minutes plus extra time. We understand. Not the extra time. I'm talking about stoppage time, 90 minutes plus stoppage time. So draw plus 190 up on DraftKings. That would be my live bet for this match right here on this episode of Live Bet Sunday with me, Scott Seidenberg, here on VSIM. 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Taking a look at what's going on in Major League Baseball, the San Diego Padres taking on the Dodgers, looking to snap their 8-game losing skid. Padres with a 1-0 lead over the Dodgers in the top of the sixth inning. The no-hit bid is gone as the Dodgers have one hit off of J.P. Sears. 5 innings, 1 hit, no runs, 2 walks, and 5 strikeouts on 76 pitches for J.P. Sears. Emmett Sheehan's night is over. 4 1/3 innings, 3 hits allowed, 1 run, 3 walks, and 5 strikeouts, 96 pitches, and he has been relieved here by Jack Dreyer. So, Padres with a 1-0 lead over the Dodgers, top of the sixth inning there in L.A. as the Dodgers look to snap their 8-game losing skid. I gave the numbers earlier. This season, teams on 8-game losing skids, 4-3 straight up. But last year, 14-4 straight up. So there hadn't been many, only 4 times last season, a team lost 9 or more games in a row in Major League Baseball. This season, we've had 3 instances. But if you combine the two, since the start of last season, what is it, 18-7 for the teams looking to snap an 8-game losing skid? And maybe the Padres are going to do it on the strength of their pitching here in this game tonight. Again, a 1-0 lead as they are in the sixth inning. Your live line right now up on DraftKings. Padres -120. Your live total, 4.5, -153 to the over. We'll continue the Major League Baseball conversation. Coming up next, Hector Beauchamp, covering the Yankees beat, will join us, talk about what's going on with the New York Yankees right now. And should we hit the panic button on our futures bets? It's Live Bet Sunday here on VSiN.
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1: 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Hit us all up on the network at VSIN Live. We're into the 15th minute here of a game that was delayed by an hour to start. Mexico and England are scoreless. Round of 16 action here at the FIFA World Cup from Estadio Azteca in Mexico City, where Mexico just had an incredible chance on a diving header that either went wide or it was saved by Pickford. I can't see if it's going to be a corner kick or not. Yes, it was saved. Oh, my goodness. What a chance that was. I did bet both teams to score in this match, but I am now. I also bet the draw at plus 190, as we talked about it last segment. So let's see if the pitch is wet and damp and has an effect on this game. And we'll see if Mexico can make something happen here with this corner kick. Let's shift gears and get into Major League Baseball, where the second favorite to win the World Series and the overwhelming favorite to win the American League is in the midst of a terrible skid. The New York Yankees are four games back of the Tampa Bay Rays in the American League East standings. They are 1-9 in their last 10 games. They are 3-12 in their last 15 games. Should we be concerned? Joining us now on the Progressive Guest Line is Hector Beauchamp, covering the Yankees for Latino Sports, host of the Yankees Morning Brew podcast. Hector, thanks so much for giving us a couple minutes. Are we concerned with the Yankees with their play as of late, or is this just the normal Yankees summer swoon? Because, listen, as Yankees fans, we know this happens every year in, like, June and July. They just go through some sort of slump, and then they wind up fixing it towards the end of the summer. So should we be concerned, or is this just the normal Yankees taking some time off here in the summer?
0: Scott, I wish I had some better news to share with you and your audience. First and foremost, thank you for having me on, and I appreciate you for pronouncing my last name properly. Sometimes people don't get it, but I appreciate you. But, you know, when it comes to the New York Yankees, your producer, they have the chart down there when it comes to the numbers. 1-9 in their last 10 games. When you expand that, it's three wins in their last 17 games, and this has been a really bad spell when it comes to watching Yankees baseball. I know, obviously, some Yankee fans are used to, like, the June swoon or the Boone swoon. This has been the worst that it has been. And in the absence of Aaron Judge, the numbers, they just stick out just a little bit more. In that 15-game span since June 17th, the Yankees have given up 29 unearned runs. And that's not fundamental baseball. That's not championship baseball. And I've been saying this on my live stream and some of the articles that I've been writing. This team's expectations, they do not match the accountability when it comes to holding players accountable on the field. And that's something that, as a Yankee fan and as a Yankees beat writer, that has been very frustrating. When it comes to the offense, Cody Bellinger, big time culprit when it comes to not coming through in the absence of Aaron Judge. And since June 17th, Cody Bellinger has only had one RBI, and it came in the game that the Yankees got spanked on July 4th. And that's something that Yankee fans, when you look at the numbers, it sticks out like a sore thumb.
1: It's unbelievable when you look at certainly the firepower on this team, like, speaks for itself. But the team's not healthy right now. There's no Aaron Judge. There's no Giancarlo Stanton. Trent Grisham just came back. You're also losing other players left and right. Is the solution currently available for the Yankees? Or do you think Brian Cashman has to be aggressive here at the trade deadline to bring in a piece that's going to help this team moving forward?
0: Well, at the start of the season, when the Yankees were one of the better teams in baseball, everybody kept pointing back to the 1998 Yankees and comparing that team to what you saw on the field for the first couple of months. But ever since then, the injuries started piling up. The Yankees were one of the only teams and that went the longest streak without putting one of their players on the IL. But ever since then, the Yankees had like 10 or 11 different players from their starting lineup or their starting rotation gone on the IL ever since then. The big one is Aaron Judge. And when you look at the Yankees defense, obviously we could talk up the middle, Anthony Volpe and Jose Caballero, but when you ask Brian Cashman, what are you going to get at the trade deadline? This team had question marks in spring training and going into the season. It's just that we're getting a long stretch without Aaron Judge and Giancarlo Stanton. And what's more troubling is that we had this window where Aaron Judge was supposed to get re-imaging done on his rib cage, and we haven't had that, and there hasn't been an update since then. So I think internally the Yankees are they may know that the injury may be longer than some people have are expecting, and if it's something that Aaron Judge is not coming back until September, the Yankees have to pull the trigger and make a trade at the deadline. What it is, who it's for, I don't know. There's not that big bat that's a franchise changer that can replace Aaron Judge. Not that many people can replace Aaron Judge. And with Carlos Lagrange going down as well, it makes it harder for Brian Cashman to make those moves at the trade deadline. The Yankees, they don't have one of the better farm systems in baseball. You were looking at the top echelon of the Yankees prospects, Carlos Lagrange, George Lombard Jr., but both those players are on the IL at the moment. Mm. So it's kind of hard for Brian Cashman to make any kind of moves.
1: Yeah, and you thought Spencer Jones was going to be better than he has been. It's been a little bit of a disappointment, and he adjusts to the big league game. I know he's been sent back down, but you're right. Whether it's Lombard or somebody else, the Yankees might need to solve this issue from within. You know, I was looking at the stats on the season in terms of weighted runs created overall in the season. The Yankees are the fourth best mm-hmm. offense in all of Major League Baseball, but since June 1st, 27th. In all of baseball since June 1st. So we're talking about a team that on the season has a WRC plus of 107. It's 86 since June 1st. So it's been a terrible drop off. You mentioned the June swoon, the Boone swoon here for the New York Yankees as we are in the month of July and nothing has gone right for them.
0: And I just want to add, too, and I know a lot of fans, especially online, they're quick to point the finger at Aaron Boone. And I've been saying that Aaron Boone can only manage the team that's on the field. You know, he's not the one that's going out there and acquiring players, whether it's via free agency or via the trade market. Now, does the manager have some input on the players that he want on his roster? Yeah, absolutely. But he's not the one that's in charge making the moves. Brian Cashman, and it's not all his fault. It's just some of the young prospects that he invested so much time in development, they just haven't worked out. Anthony Volpe has not worked out. Austin Wells has not worked out. When you look at Austin Wells' stats in the past 2 months, he has been the worst hitter in Yankees franchise history with an OPS under 500. And when he was drafted, when his scouting report was that his bat will make it to the major league. This is a guy that could hit 25 to 30 home runs. And as a Yankee fan, when he was drafted, you get excited about that. Credit to Austin Wells because his defense stepped up and he got him to the major leagues as one of the better catchers in baseball. But offensively, he hasn't given you anything. And the post-game comments talking about he's not out there to get hits for a team, you don't want to hear that when your team is going through this type of funk that they're going through at the moment. And the Yankees with Jazz Chisholm now going on the IL, I want to see if they have that conversation with Anthony Volpe and sit him down and tell him, like, hey, when we have Jose Caballero as a starting shortstop, our record is over 500. When you're the starting shortstop this year, we're below 500. Credit, you know, obviously that you got to look at the numbers because Jose Caballero played more games with Aaron Judge in the lineup. But when you look at the defense speaks for itself. And if Anthony Volpe, because there was some rumblings that he didn't want to play second base down in the minors. And if that's the case, he's going to have to sit down on the bench and the Yankees are going to have to figure out what they're going to do with Jazz Chisholm being out.
1: You know, Hector, I've been telling everybody when asked, would I still bet the Yankees to win the American League? And I'm saying yes. I've always said yes because they will get healthy. And when they go into the postseason with Judge, with Stanton, right, with a full lineup and with a pitching rotation that will have Max Fried back and Rodon and Clark and Schlittler and Gerrit Cole, and you have pieces that can come back and help you in the bullpen, like Clark Schmidt can come back and help you in the bullpen. I do still think the Yankees are the bet. Part of me is like backing off of it a little bit now because of the way that they play. But here we got a minute left. Would you still bet on the New York Yankees to represent the American League in the World Series?
0: Yes, absolutely, 100%, because of everything that you just laid out. And with all the issues that we've been going back and forth with over the past 10 minutes, the Yankees still have the second best record in the American League behind the Tampa Bay Rays. So can they figure it out? Will Brian Cashman make a move at the trade deadline? 100%. But the one thing that has to be worked on is this defense. Again, in the past 15 games, giving up 29 unearned runs, you're averaging 2.3 errors a game. game or 2.3 unearned runs a game, you're not going to win championships or many games in the postseason if that's what you're doing. And that's something that the Yankees have to figure out sooner rather than later, because you cannot have your opponent get an extra out. You saw what happened in the World Series against the Dodgers, and Yankee fans, that's still burned in the back of their mind.
1: Yeah, thanks for reminding me about that, Hector. Really appreciate you putting me in a good mood here now. Yankees still have the best run differential in the American League at +78, so we'll see if they turn things around here now that the calendar has flipped to July. Hector Beauchamp, check him out. Latino Sports covering the New York Yankees. Appreciate the time, brother. Enjoy the rest of this stretch run, and let's see if they can turn it around here.
0: Appreciate you, my guy, and stay cool with this heat wave that's hitting us right now.
1: There he is. Check out Hector, of course, host of the Yankees Morning Brew podcast on Twitter at Hector Beauchamp. I'm Scott Satterberg. We'll update you on what's going on in a scoreless first half in Estadio Azteca, Mexico and England, at the end of a hydration break right now. Isn't it wet enough outside? It's Live Bet Sunday here on VSiN.
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1: Scott Sandberg back here with you. Live Bet Sunday continues on VSEN, the Sports Betting Network, into the 30th minute. And we are scoreless between Mexico and England. World Cup round of 16 action from Estadio Azteca in Mexico City. The game delayed by an hour due to weather. And it looks like damp conditions there on the pitch. But certainly England might have had a little bit of better of the chances early on here. Mexico had an incredible chance on a diving header earlier here in this first half that was saved. So it is scoreless here in the 30th minute. Current odds right now up on DraftKings, looking at the live betting market on your three-way line. It is England plus 180, Mexico plus 230, the draw plus 160. We recommended and wagered plus 190 on the draw earlier in the program. To advance, England minus 120, Mexico minus 110. That odds has just shifted right now live before my eyes. England to advance minus 125, Mexico even money to advance. Before the match started, way before the match started, I did wager on both teams to score at even money. So we'll see if there's any goals scored. Mexico hasn't conceded here in this tournament yet, but they haven't faced the quality of opponents that they are facing right now in England. It doesn't appear that the weather is having any issue. Like, I don't think the ball is kind of slowing down a bit because of a wet pitch. If anything, sometimes if the pitch is just a little damp, the ball can skid a little bit. But I haven't really seen, like, mishits, you know, chances that are just going over the net or wide of the net, or guys trying to, you know, hit passes and the ball skipping and slowing down because of the wet pitch. So it looks like the conditions are pretty good as Mexico has another chance and kicks it way over the net. But I'll tell you, the crowd here at Circa is absolutely electric. It is a full sports book here behind me, and the Mexico fans are getting excited every single time there is a chance for Mexico, as they the volume here, you can feel the energy through the studio glass with the Mexican fans watching here at the Circa Sportsbook. So we are into the 32nd minute now. Again, scoreless, and even if I don't get both teams to score, at least give me the draw, because then I'll still be up with the plus 190 cash on the draw, and we'll see what happens if in fact we do see a goal. I might consider, though, as soon as, if a team breaks through, I might consider a live bet on the draw. Which you'll get incredible pricing on that, because one of these teams will be ahead 1-0 in what is going to be very difficult to, you know, to score, considering both of these defenses. But we have seen so many times in this World Cup, the team trailing, coming from behind to win. We saw it again earlier here today, where Brazil had a 1-0 lead over Norway. Norway scores two late goals to win that game 2-1. And it just seems like every one of these games, we're seeing a team come from behind to win. Didn't happen on the fourth yesterday with Morocco beating Canada clearly and France getting the Mbappe penalty to go on to win. But you had it with, multiple games that we saw early in this elimination round. And we've had just late drama, stoppage time drama in these matches as well. So I think we could see, even if somebody scores and they become an overwhelming favorite, I don't hate taking a stance on a live draw. The draw right now on the three-way line up on DraftKings is we bet it at plus 190. Live line right now, plus 150 on the draw. Sunday night baseball getting underway in Anaheim as the Angels host the Boston Red Sox. We have two plays on this game, as first pitch is coming up. We have the Red Sox on the first five-inning money line, and you can shop around and see what pricing you can get on that right now. Minus 155 might be the best line. Let's take a look to see what the best market is for this game, which is getting underway. First five innings, minus 158, your best line right now, minus 160 on some other books, minus 165 on the Red Sox in the first five innings. So minus 158 is your best line if you want to jump in and tail us here on the Red Sox in the first five innings. And we are also on Ranger Suarez, under 2.5 earned runs. I laid the juice on that at minus 158. They're still, they're getting underway now, so you might have missed the boat on the Ranger Suarez prop, although Angels haven't batted yet, so you can still get that prop. And I do see minus 160 available on the under 2.5 earned runs for Red Sox starting pitcher Ranger Suarez. For the Boston Red Sox, over their last 14 games, they are 10-2-2 in the first five innings. This is a team that has been getting out to early starts. My projected score in this game is a low-scoring game. I do have the Red Sox winning, 2.8 to 2.5. And then my projection on, on Suarez earned runs is 1.4, and his line is 2.5. And Suarez has gone under the 2.5 in 7 of his last 10 starts. So that's why I'm on Ranger Suarez under 2.5 earned runs as they get underway here in Anaheim. The Red Sox batting in the top of the first inning. Padres adding some insurance here against the Dodgers. They have a 2-0 lead, top of the seventh inning in L.A. Nobody out, two runners on for Fernando Tatis Jr., who is 2-for-4 here tonight. So have a day. Bounce back here, Tatis, as the Padres look to snap their 8-game losing skid, and they look to defeat the Dodgers. Dodgers, meanwhile, just one hit in this ballgame. One hit. That's all we got, was one bleeping hit. J.P. Sears went 5 innings, only allowed that one hit, 2 walks, 5 strikeouts. He has been replaced by Yuki Matsui, who pitched 2/3 of an inning and got 2 walks, but didn't allow a run or a hit, no strikeouts. And then it was Bradley Rodriguez who came in to get the final out of the inning as he didn't allow a runner on base. We do have a goal. England has scored and opened up the scoring here in the 36th minute. England with a 1-0 lead over Mexico. England with a 1-0 lead over Mexico, much to the chagrin of the crowd behind me here at the Circa Sportsbook. Your updated market right now on England-Mexico to advance: England minus 450, Mexico plus 310. Your three-way line: England minus 220, Mexico plus 800, the draw plus 285. Now, we are already in on the draw. Wow, diving header. That is a pretty goal. That is a very pretty goal. Diving header. Yeah, my goodness. Now, before the match, we already bet both teams to score. So naturally, we are rooting for Mexico to get a goal here. We already bet the draw plus 190. I would jump in on the draw right now plus 285 because, again, we have seen time and time again, and this is just a 90-minute bet, but we have seen time and time again at this World Cup these teams come from behind here, but you just wonder if England with a great chance here, could they score again? They do. Wow. England just like that. It is 2-0, unless this can't be offsides. Unbelievable. What a turn of events if this is a good goal. England celebrating right now. I don't know if there's going to be, is it a review? Mexico fans are speechless right now. As England, right after the first goal, comes right back and scores a second goal. And Mexico is stunned right now. Mexico is, and this is, I was just about to say, the one fear that I would have on Mexico coming back in this match is as they try to push forward, it opens them up to the counterattack, which England is going to be incredible at their counterattack because that's what England thrives on. England's a team that sits back, plays defense, and thrives on the counterattack. And that's why they're so good at limiting people scoring against them. And they just had a beautiful second goal here, just minutes after, like a minute after the first goal. So two goals in quick succession, as my goodness here. 36th, and Bellingham, a brace, they call that. Two goals for Jude Bellingham. 36th minute and 38th minute. They call that the brace in soccer when a player scores two goals. One goal away from the hat trick. What's that bet at? Do we get a live hat trick bet? Let's see. Goal scorer prop. Bellingham right now. He's off the board for an anytime goal scorer. You can bet him to be the third goal scorer of the game. Let's see. To score three plus goals, plus 700 for Bellingham. Do we take? Now, this isn't like hockey with the empty net and the teammates trying to set him up, but plus 700 for a hat trick? Hey, there's fireworks going on right now in Mexico City. The fireworks have faded here, but we're still celebrating at VSiN through July 7th. 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
1: Viva la Mexico here at Circa. I'm Scott Satterberg. This is Live Bet Sunday here.

0: two goals in 2 minutes. Well, now we've had three goals scored in 6 minutes. It is a 2-1 match. Our both teams to score is already cashed. And guess what? Our draw is back to being live. Live numbers right now up on DraftKings, your three-way line. England minus 180, Mexico plus 600, the draw plus 260 to advance. England minus 300 and Mexico plus 230. Mexico just had a chance that was missed wide of the net. That's why you heard the crowd here behind me get very, very excited. I'm going to be excited. We are in the we're in stoppage time here at the first half, so we're going to play some wagers here on this second half now that we're playing with some profit after the both teams to score cash. But let's shift gears. We'll turn our attention back to the association as Summer League action is going on right now for the NBA. The Vegas Summer League begins here on Thursday, but we are in the midst of the California Classic and the Salt Lake City Summer League, where the options to wager on Rookie of the Year have been on display. Let's head on out to the Progressive guest line. Joining us right now is our very own co-host of Prop Points here on VSiN. He is Nick Whalen from RotoWire. Nick, thanks so much for giving us a couple minutes. And how focused are you on the Summer League? What have you been paying attention to? And how are you going to use what you see here in the Summer League to make some bets in the futures market?
1: Yeah, it's a great question. I am probably way too locked in on Summer League. I think obviously it's a great opportunity to see a lot of the rookies, some of the second year guys are back, and then almost more so, you know, some of these like forgotten college guys, like, oh yeah, I remember watching him in the ACC tournament. Oh yeah, that guy made a run in March Madness 3 years ago, and now here he is on the Brooklyn Nets Summer League roster. I will say, I'm not, from a betting perspective, I'm not really doing anything with the Utah Summer League, with the California Classic. I mean, these are events where even those rosters are pared down from what you normally see in Summer League, but already, and it kind of happened under the cover of a holiday weekend, but if you were paying attention, we saw Cam Boozer, we saw Darius Acuff, we saw Darren Peterson all in action over the weekend. And I think for the most part, you know, the thing that I'm looking for most, you know, if I'm carrying this over to Rookie of the Year, just trying to evaluate these guys for the first time in an NBA setting, is one, if you're, you know, one of these elite players, one of the top five, top seven picks like Acuff, do you stand out? Do you look like you're supposed to look against a bunch of guys who will likely not be playing many NBA minutes in their career? And you know, I think you could look at it the other way too, where if you know somebody doesn't stand out, or all of a sudden you're like, okay, he's kind of blending in against that competition, that's when you start to have some concerns. So, you know, Acuff to me was just one game, you know, with the Sacramento Kings. He took 29 shots, which may be something that carries over to the actual NBA season. Was not very efficient. I think that's what we should expect during the regular season, but Peterson, Scott, he's the guy who really stood out to me, right? Mm-hmm. And even if you just watch the highlights that have been going around Twitter over the last 24 hours, the effortlessness, the smoothness of his game, I mean, this was kind of all the best version of Darren Peterson that we saw at Kansas last year. Yes, he had a bunch of turnovers. Yes, I'm willing to kind of throw that out in his first Summer League action, but I thought of the rookies that we've seen on display so far, Peterson absolutely passed the eye test for me.
0: You know, a player that I was interested in, and, you know, maybe it's because obviously recency bias and I'm seeing all the highlights on Twitter of his performance here tonight, but I even thought this when he was drafted. I thought Yaxel Lendeborg going to Golden State was a really good fit for him, and he had an opportunity to make an impact right away. He had a couple of blocks here in the game. He finishes with 8 rebounds, 11 points on 4 of 11 shooting, but he was 3 of 5 from 3-point range in the Warriors kind of split squad game that they had at the California Classic. But Yaxel Lendeborg from Michigan is 25-1 to win Rookie of the Year. Now, you're playing with Steph Curry, maybe LeBron, although likely not because LeBron's probably going to go to Cleveland. But you're playing alongside Steph Curry for a great head coach in what we know is a good system. Draymond Green's not there. There's opportunities for him to play. What do we think about a flyer on a 25-1 price on Yaxel Lendeborg for Rookie of the Year?
1: Yeah, I did a video on some of my favorite values for our site last week, and Lendeborg is somebody that we talked about, right? I mean, it's no fun to just say, yeah, I'm going to bet Cam Boozer. He's the favorite at plus 260. I think it's a good bet. But, you know, if you're looking for real value here, you have to go a little bit further down the board. And, look, it's ultimately unlikely, of course, that Lendeborg wins Rookie of the Year. But you could say he's right there with anybody else in this class in terms of NBA readiness. I know he took some heat for his comments after being drafted, talking about the roster in Golden State, the opportunity in front of him. I didn't mind him saying that. I don't think he's wrong. I think he went to a spot where he could conceivably start right away. We'll see what happens with Jimmy Butler. We'll see what happens with the rest of this roster. But he is going to be in the mix. There's no question about that. And Steve Kerr has not been shy about throwing his young guys out there.

0: especially over the last few years. And then, you know, if you're comparing him to some of the bigger names at the top of the board, yeah, of course, if you gave me Boozer, Peterson, DeBonta versus the field, yeah, I'm probably taking one of those three. But we have these unique situations where, you know, Boozer, I think, is going to get his numbers, but the Grizzlies might be the worst team in the NBA. You could hold that against him. You know, Darren Peterson is on this Jazz team where normally a player like him would be the number one, number two option right away. That's not going to be the case in Utah. And I think you could say the same thing about the team context for DeBonta in Washington.
1: Oh, for sure. Again, you mentioned Peterson with the scoring performance. Like, if you're picking, if you're telling me which guy is going to have the biggest scoring season this year, yeah, it's probably going to be Darren Peterson. But listen, I might take a flyer, 25-1. You mentioned it. If you're looking for value, you might have to shoot down, and we'll see the opportunities that they get this season. Look, there's been so much changeover, Nick, in these rosters here in this offseason, and the futures market has been fluctuating accordingly. I talked about this earlier with a prior guest. The prediction markets right now, I think, could be a tool to use to take the information that we're seeing on these prediction markets and then go to your regular sports books and place a futures bet. LeBron James hasn't announced where he's going yet, okay? But the prediction markets right now, with a high liquidity, believe it or not, because there's like millions and millions of dollars being wagered on this, have Cleveland as the overwhelming favorite for LeBron James. Right now, the Cavs are plus 850 to win the Eastern Conference. Whether or not you believe LeBron is worth however much to that team, you know that once he officially goes to Cleveland, that plus 850 is gone. Can I interest you in the Cavs to win the Eastern Conference right now, pre-LeBron announcement, at plus 850?
0: I think you can, because I think if you are following the tea leaves through the LeBron rumors, I think it is seeming to become more and more realistic that Cleveland could be the landing spot. And it's interesting to me that there's just not an obvious, oh, okay, he has to go to this team, right? There's a caveat for just about every team you could throw out there. I know, like, San Antonio, Denver, you know, those teams have kind of been on the fringes, and it's like, okay, he goes to teams up with Jokic, it'd be fun to watch, but he's not going to get the credits that he probably thinks he wants in a city like that. In Cleveland, we've already seen this happen. He's already summited the mountain with this Cavaliers team. We know he's going to be embraced there, and I think the biggest point is he's going to the Eastern Conference, right? And I don't want to disrespect the New York Knicks, who to me are the rightful favorites to win that conference, but that's not an obstacle that you look at in the same way that you would OKC or San Antonio in the West. I think the Boston Celtics clearly are going to be a worse team than they were last season and certainly 2 years ago. Philly, if they get LeBron, that becomes really interesting. If not, they're always just going to be this team that's kind of in what-if mode. What if Joel Embiid stays healthy? I don't think it happens. And I think it's crazy right now, Scott, that the Pistons have shorter odds to win the East than the Cavaliers. I know there's been some Durant rumors. I know Detroit wants to make a big splash this offseason, but Cleveland's the team that was just in the East Finals, and we don't feel good about how that series went. We know there's always going to be the James Harden factor for the Cavs, but if you're willing to believe that you're dropping LeBron on that roster, I mean, yeah, you got to wonder how it fits. Can LeBron coexist with James Harden and Evan Mobley and Donovan Mitchell? I'm not sure, but from a pure talent perspective, I think that's pretty clearly the most talented team and maybe the deepest team in the Eastern Conference, so I'm on board.
1: Final thing, Nick, we got about a minute left. There is a fun bet on DraftKings in the wake of the Jaylen Brown trade. You can bet a head-to-head matchup, most regular season wins, more regular season wins, Celtics or the Sixers. Celtics minus 180 right now, Sixers plus 150. Forget about the handle conversation for a second, or straddle conversation. Mm-hmm. Who wins more games this regular season, the Celtics with Paul George or the Sixers with Jaylen Brown?
0: I think it's going to be really, really close. I mean, Boston just has the system, right, where you just it's plug and play. Yeah, I think they're almost kind of doing what the Spurs were doing 10 years ago, where it just felt like they were pulling these guys out of nowhere, and all of a sudden, you know, Baylor Shireman and Sam Hauser and Peyton Pritchard are big-time NBA players. So I don't think Boston is going to fall off necessarily in a huge way in the regular season, but I think not having Jaylen Brown in the postseason is where I see their upside being limited. Joel Embiid, what do you set in the over-under? 37.5 games played? You know, to me, that's still a problem for the Sixers. So I do think the Celtics might win more regular season games, but it's not a team to me that has a championship ceiling right now in the East.
1: I would 100% agree with you. He is Nick Whalen. Check him out. Co-host of Prop Points here on VSiN. All the great work they do at RotoWire. Nick, great stuff, man. Good luck with your bets.
0: Thank you, man.
1: We are at the half in Mexico City. We'll update you on Mexico versus England coming up next. I'm Scott Seidenberg. It's Live Bet Sunday here on VSiN.
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1: Scott Satterberg back here with you on Live Bet Sunday here on VSiN, the sports betting network. We are at the half in Estadio Azteca in Mexico City, where England has a 2-1 lead over Mexico in a game that is filled with drama. What a first half we saw. Literally, it felt like I watched three different games in the course of that first half. First, it was a scoreless opening 20, 30 minutes or so, right? Well, it was 35 minutes of no score, right? England then gets two goals in 2 minutes. That's right. Two goals in 2 minutes. Stunning the Mexico City crowd. Stunning the crowd here at the Circa Sportsbook, which is filled with Mexico soccer fans. But then, minutes after that, Mexico scores and pulls to within one. 2-1 is the score. We had three goals in a six-minute span. So congratulations to all those who tailed our best bet, which was the both teams to score, which we got that, and our live bet that we placed at plus 190 on the 90-minute draw, we thought was dead. We're live now. If you would like to bet the draw now, up on DraftKings, the three-way line, plus 245 on the regulation draw. Right now, England minus 150 on the 90-minute line, Mexico plus 500, and as I mentioned, the draw plus 245. Your odds to advance, England minus 235, Mexico plus 175. Then to advance would include just the winner, right? Whether it goes to extra time or PKs, whatnot. So right now, I mean, I couldn't be happier with the position that I'm in because I have the draw. We've already cashed the BTTS, so this is kind of a free roll here on the draw. Yes, we got a worse price than exists right now, but I would still go in on the draw right now. Or, like, maybe a double chance. Maybe it's Mexico or draw. Maybe it's a second-half wager on Mexico to score. Maybe it's just like a team total on Mexico here in the second half. Mexico to score in the second half. Get this. The yes on Mexico to score a goal in the second half is minus 195 up on DraftKings. Think about that for a second. Both teams to score in the second half. The no is minus 350. The team to score in the second half. England, yes, minus 105, no, minus 140. Mexico, yes, minus 195, no, plus 130. So if we're reading between the lines here, the sportsbook, at least DraftKings, is telling us a couple of things here. It is minus 350. Now, here's what I want to do. I actually want to have some fun here. I'm going to do like an implied probability calculator right now. Okay? They're telling us that there is a 78% chance that both teams do not score here in the second half. Now, that could mean that neither team scores, right? If it's nil-nil and this game ends 2-1, both teams to score, the no is a winner, right? But it's telling us also that Mexico to score a goal is 66% likely to happen, the implied probability. It's minus 195 on Mexico to score. The minus 140 on England to not score is 58%. So the sportsbook, at least the odds that they're putting up right now, is telling us Mexico 66% likely to score a goal, and England over, what does I say, 58% to not score a goal in the second half. And the both teams to score, the no is minus 350. To me, it signals a wager on either the draw at plus 245 or, dare I say, the double chance. Mexico or tie, 90 minutes, plus 120. Or, let's just go with a team total here. And maybe it's just a team total on Mexico. But again, that would be the minus 195 betting the score here in the second half. They looked like the better squad in the final few minutes of that first half. England was great on that counterattack, right? Amazing. They scored two goals very quickly. Both of them by Jude Bellingham, by the way. Two quick goals for England. And then, nothing. Then it was Mexico with chance after chance after chance. And, I mean, just watching it out of the corner of my eye here during the show, listening to the crowd behind me here at the Circa Sportsbook, every time Mexico had a chance, a cross that went into the middle, a kick that went wide, the crowd's going crazy. This game is far from over. And I think Mexico is as live as ever to draw even. And so I think that we have to place a couple of bets here on this second half. I think I like Mexico. Well, we're already on the draw at plus 190. But right now, I would recommend a plus 245 wager on the regular, on the 90-minute draw, right? And I would also recommend the double chance, Mexico or draw, at plus 120. So if Mexico scores two goals here in this second half, wins in regulation 3-2, you cash that bet at plus 120. Now, you're obviously the double chance is you're changing your odds, because if you were just to bet Mexico to win in 90 minutes, it's plus 500 for them to win the game in 90 minutes. They're down one goal. They would need to obviously score two. But they're minus 195 to score a goal. Total in this match for 90 minutes is 4.5. The under is minus 135. I don't know if I'd take a shot on that total, because I can see, like I said, I'm rooting for the draw. I'm rooting for 2-2 going to extra time. I think that's the likely outcome here. So I would recommend plus 245 on the draw. Look at that. The fog, the mist, damp conditions, plus 245 on the draw is the play here, or the double chance, plus 120, Mexico or draw. Maybe Mexico scores twice, but they look like the fresher squad late in that first half. Maybe fatigue catching up to England. Remember, this game is being played at elevation in Mexico City, something that the English players are not accustomed to, right? England's first couple of games here in this World Cup. Now, you can try and get acclimated all you want, right? But England's run here to this game was the first game of the World Cup was, where'd they play? They played the Croatia game, was their first game, and that was, let's see, that was in Texas, okay? Their second game was the draw against Ghana. Boy, that was shocking there. And let's see, where was that? That was in Foxborough, so New England. Then they play their third match, which was the 2-0 victory over Panama. And that was played in, let's see here, MetLife, East Rutherford, New Jersey. Then they play against the Congo, DR Congo, in the round of 32. And that was played in Atlanta. Now they're at elevation here in Mexico City, where still, to date, Mexico has never lost a World Cup game at Estadio Azteca. We are underway in the second half. 2-1. England leads Mexico. We'll update you as this one progresses. Top of the eighth inning in L.A., the San Diego Padres looking to snap their 8-game losing skid. Have a 5-2 lead over the Dodgers as we go to the bottom of the eighth inning there in L.A. Bottom of the second inning in Anaheim, the Red Sox have pulled even with the Angels. 2-2 is the score. We have two bets in this game that we are sweating out. One, we look a lot better now than we did before. But our two wagers in this game, Red Sox on the money line in the first 5 innings. So we do have the push protection should they be tied after 5 innings. But we also bet Ranger Suarez, Red Sox pitcher, under 2.5 earned runs. And what a first inning it was for Ranger Suarez. He gave up 2 runs on 3 hits in the first inning, but also struck out the side. Crazy stat line. 3 strikeouts, 3 hits, and 2 runs in 1 inning of baseball for Ranger Suarez. That's pretty bizarre stuff here. We'll see if, now we have there certainly could be a way that we could cash this bet, even if he's not great. Like, if he doesn't give up another run, maybe the pitch count just gets elevated, and maybe Ranger Suarez only lasts like 4 innings or so. He threw over 20, what was it, like 24 pitches, 20-something pitches in the first inning. So maybe he gets his pitch count elevated by the Angels, but we just can't allow another earned run. We can allow an unearned run, so if the Red Sox defense messes up, that helps us, but we can't allow another run for that bet, and we just need the Red Sox to pull ahead, or we'll take the push if they are tied after 5 with our Red Sox first 5-inning wager. Look, $30 million in guaranteed prizes. 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Coming up next, we'll talk more Major League Baseball with our very own Greg Peterson. 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And then we will preview the United States taking on Belgium. Round of 16 action at the World Cup. 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Coming up with me, Scott Seidenberg, right here with you on Live Bet Sunday on VSiN, the Sports Betting Network.
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2: 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Always on Twitter at Scott's On Air and at VSIN Live, where one of our bets is a loser on Sunday Night Baseball as Ranger Suarez gives up his third earned run of the game in just two innings. I did not see this coming. Suarez is a guy, I talked about this earlier on the program. If you look at his home road splits, a lot of his troubles this season have come at Fenway Park. Coming into this game here tonight in Anaheim, Ranger Suarez had an ERA at home of 3.86. On the road, 2.12. Eight starts, both home and road. 46 innings on the road, 42 innings at home. But, oh my goodness, we have just seen a red card get handed out to England's Jarrell, Jarrell Cuanza has just received a red card. England leading Mexico 2-1 will now play the remainder of this game down a man. My goodness. We are just in the 54th minute, and England will play down a man. The market is off the board right now, frozen. This is your opportunity to bet on Mexico right now, guys. Here we go. Mexico to qualify, minus 105. England, minus 125. Your 90-minute line is England plus 105, Mexico plus 295. The draw is now down to plus 195. I'd get in on the draw or Mexico or the double chance Mexico or draw because they are going, the scoring chances will now be open with England having to defend down a man for the next, 40 minutes? My goodness, this is a turn of events. Anyway, I'm Scott Satterberg. This is Live Bet Sunday here on VSIN. We'll update you on what's going on here. But Sunday Night Baseball, Angels with a 3-2 lead over the Red Sox. Top of the third inning there in Anaheim. Bottom of the eighth in L.A. as the Padres lead the Dodgers 5-2 looking to snap their eight-game losing skid. Let's head on out to the Progressive Guest Line. Joining us is our very own Greg Peterson, host of the Baseball Betting Show, wherever you get your podcasts from. Read Greg's write-ups up on VSiN.com. Greg, are you as shocked as I am to see the Angels put up three runs in two innings on Ranger Suarez here?
3: I mean, it's a surprise. It's not the biggest surprise. The bigger surprise to me would be just the Angels being in the lead in general, because with this LA Angels team, it's been very wonky for them thus far this season, to say the least, because the bullpen has not been any good. For me, I think that they can put up runs. They just have not been able to pitch to save their lives. So I think it's going to be interesting to see what we get moving forward, because I do think that Ranger Suarez is going to be able to bounce back a little bit.
2: Yeah, I do have the Red Sox in the first five innings, so we'll see if there's some runs that can be scored here. They already have a runner on in the top of the third with nobody out. Your live line, if anybody is interested in this game with the Angels holding this 3-2 lead, is Angels minus 134, Red Sox plus 103, live total 11.5 plus 116 to the over. Greg, we saw earlier today the New York Yankees lose once again, 1-9 in their last 10 games, 3-12 in their last 15 games. They're giving up a ton of unearned runs. And you and I have talked about, are we confident still in the Yankees moving forward? Well, they have a big series coming up here starting tomorrow against the Tampa Bay Rays, where right now it's Cam Schlittler against Griffin Jacks. And you can get the Yankees with Cam Schlittler on the mound, Greg, at even money. How about that?
3: That's an offer that I just can't refuse. I know that it's been rough for the Yankees, and I know that Cam Schlittler's last start was, well, not great to say the least, but having the Rays at a minus 115 with Griffin Jacks on the mound just doesn't sound right. Like, I mean, maybe that's just a simpleton's way of looking at this, but Cam Schlittler, I mean, he's still, in my opinion, should be the AL's American League Cy Young front runner at this point. And for Griffin Jacks, he's been much better as a starter. As a starter, he's got a 2.65 ERA. He had an 8 ERA coming out of the bullpen. And coming out of the bullpen, he was giving up 3 home runs per 9 innings. But the fielding independent as a starter is much higher as well, giving up 1.6 home runs per nine innings. Now, I do also like the under because the Yankees, in this stretch that you are talking about, you look at their last 15 games, they're averaging fewer than 3 runs per game. So the offense that was doing really good for those first 10, maybe 12 games without Aaron Judge in the lineup, well, it has certainly toiled. Well, Ben Rice has been looking very human recently, but I just, with getting Cam Schlittler, I'd even money minus 105. It's an offer I can't refuse. I'm in on the Yankees on the money line in a bounce back spot and the total to the under.
2: Let me bring up another interesting matchup here, because I agree with you, Greg. I like the 7.5 is the under. I might go with like an early under, like a first 3 under, 2.5, something like that, thinking that both these offenses are limited early. But how about this matchup? Phillies at the Royals, Christopher Sanchez on the mound, and Noah Cameron for Kansas City. Right now, the Phillies are minus 175 favorites, total of 8. But let me throw this at you. I'm going to give you two numbers, Greg. Number one, 3.89. Number two, 0.86. Do you know what those numbers represent, Greg?
3: I think that might be the fielding independent home runs allowed per nine of Mr. Cameron.
2: That is the home road ERA splits of Christopher Sanchez. Away from Citizens Bank Park, a 3.89 ERA. At home at Citizens Bank Park this year, 0.86. Phillies minus 175. Do we have the guts to back the Royals here?
3: I don't know if I have the guts to back the Royals, mainly because even if Noah Cameron gives you a good start, this bullpen is just absolutely terrible. What I do have the guts to do is take the 8 to the over, though. Because you did mention it, with Christopher Sanchez, he has been a little bit more vulnerable away from home, and this is a Phillies lineup that over the last few weeks has been able to come into his own. I will say it's still a little bit top-heavy because, obviously, you've been able to have two guys in Kyle Schwarber and Bryce Harper just carry the offense, and I'll give some credit to Brandon Marsh as well, but it does feel like these guys like Trey Turner and company are starting to pick it up. Keep in mind, the fences have been moved in at Kauffman Stadium, and it's been really good hitting conditions all across the country over the last few weeks as well. And you look at the Royals' home and road splits. They score more than a full run per game more at home rather than away from home. You pair that up with a bad bullpen. For Noah Cameron, he's pitched better than what the ERA would indicate, but still, he's not getting a lot of swing and miss. I like that 8 to the over. I'd rather take that rather than the Royals on the money line.
2: I like that, Greg. That's a good look there with going with the over in that game. Because if I'm going to think about fading Christopher Sanchez, then let's also back the Phillies to score some runs as well. Looking elsewhere on the board here for this Monday slate of games in Major League Baseball, the Mets are at the Braves. Freddy Peralta on the mound for the Mets. Reynaldo Lopez goes for Atlanta. Atlanta's only a short favorite, though, at minus 126. Now, I find it interesting, when I put together my model projections, right, which are, you know, they're very StatCast heavily based, Greg, and it, like, the England, Harry Kane just scored on the penalty. So a 3-1 lead now for England over Mexico. So the draw becomes a little dicey now. Fans not happy with that penalty call, but Harry Kane cashes in. So if you have an anytime goal scorer bet on Harry Kane, you just cashed it. Greg, what do you think of this price, though, seeing the Braves as only a minus 126 favorite over the New York Mets? Where I was going with that is, a lot of times my model actually likes the New York Mets, but I can't stomach myself to bet them.
3: And Freddy Peralta has been absolutely terrible recently. Last 5 starts, he's given up 25 total runs. Like, we need to see a good start out of Freddy Peralta before you can back the Mets as this short of an underdog, in my opinion. Like, he's just on a generationally bad run. And for Ronaldo Lopez, his fielding independent is certainly higher than his ERA. He hasn't been able to get a lot of strikeouts this year, mostly coming out of the bullpen as well. So length becomes a bit of a question mark, and that's a big reason why I do like the over. For the Atlanta Braves, it's got really good conditions out there in Atlanta as well for hitting, and we saw what happened here on this Sunday where there was just 100 million billion runs in the ninth inning of that game. And for the Mets, they've used up a lot of bullpen pieces over the last few days themselves. For the Braves, they're dealing with a few bullpen injuries to a bullpen that's actually about number one in terms of ERA thus far this season. So I just can't back Freddy Peralta here. I do like the Atlanta Braves on the money line because I do think that they have the better bullpen, the better lineup, and I took a shot on that over to go along the money line.
2: Yeah, like I said, I can't bring myself to bet on the New York Mets. It feels like every time I bet a game involving the Mets, they hurt me. It's either I bet on the Mets and they lose, or I bet against the Mets and they surprisingly win. So I don't know if I can bring myself to do it, but I do like your plays there on the over in the Yankees and the Rays game, the over in the Phillies and Royals. A good play there. So we'll take especially that Phillies Royals play. That actually might be my best bet coming up for tomorrow. That's a morning game, by the way, Greg. That is an afternoon game, morning here on the West Coast, but an afternoon game in Kansas City, 11:10 a.m. game here on Monday, Pacific Coast time. Greg, appreciate the time. As always, good luck with your bets. We'll be listening to the Baseball Betting Show and also reading your write-ups up on vsin.com.
3: I appreciate you, Scott. Thank you.
2: There he is. Our very own Greg Peterson joined us on the Progressive guest line. Yes, England has taken a 3-1 lead over Mexico here thanks to the Harry Kane penalty. And England still playing, though, down a man. So down to 10 men. We'll see if Mexico can get a goal and get themselves back into this match. But coming up next, the United States will be in action coming up tomorrow against Belgium. And yes, Flo Balogun, our top striker, will be in the lineup as his red card suspension has been overturned. We'll talk about all that drama coming up next year. I'm Scott Seidenberg. This is Live Bet Sunday right here on VSiN, the Sports Betting Network.

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1: 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As the knockout stage of the World Cup continues, the U.S. men's national team will take on Belgium, looking to advance to the quarterfinal for the first time since 2002. And the United States will do so with their top striker, Flo Balogun, on the pitch as FIFA has suspended the red card suspension for Flo Balogun as he was given a red card in their previous game. He gets the suspension for the next game. But then FIFA reviews it. Now, there's reports the White House was involved as well, asking for a review. When it was all said and done, FIFA comes out and says, hey, he's not going to be on a one-year probationary period. He is allowed to play against Belgium. Great news for the U.S. Not great news for Belgium, as their coach, their manager, Rudy Garcia, said in his press conference, quote, I didn't know that at the World Cup, the 5th of July is actually the 1st of April. It's April Fool's Day, end quote. April Fool's Day for you, celebrating 4th of July weekend for us. Let's head on out to the Progressive Guest Line to talk more about the World Cup. Joining us is Andrew Passaro from the Plus Money Podcast. Andrew, all jokes aside, Belgium obviously not thrilled with the ruling by FIFA. What was your reaction when you heard the announcement that Flo Balogun is eligible to play here against Belgium for the U.S.?
2: I think the April Fool's line is like a pretty fair, you know, it's a fair shot, because I didn't think that this was going to happen. I thought we were going to have to go run out Ricardo Pepi in this game, and it was definitely going to make things harder for the U.S. I've never seen something like this, but at the same time, I do want to point out, I know we've seen host nations get things go favorably for them in World Cups before. Cristiano Ronaldo picked up a red card, which should have led to a multi-game suspension right before the World Cup, and he would have missed a few games. And FIFA was like, it's okay, don't worry about it, you're going to play in the whole thing. So I'm very surprised, but there's some very weird rule in the rule book that they're hitting, and the referee expert can tell you what they're hitting, but they're pulling the rule out and they're giving a benefit to the U.S. and I'm not going to blink twice. I'm going to take it. I'm very happy about it, because I think the U.S. is in a better spot to score some goals tomorrow night now.
1: Well, I tweeted out when the announcement was made that Flo Balogun, anytime goal scorer, is going to be the number one most wagered on prop at the World Cup coming up for this game against Belgium. Looking up on DraftKings, at least right now, he is plus 150 to score a goal against Belgium. Does Flo put the ball in the back of the net here in this game?
2: Well, that's come down then, because when I was doing my pick research earlier in the afternoon, as soon as that news came out, I saw it at plus 180. So it's clearly come down. People must be hammering it. I would take him anytime goal scorer, or I'd take him score or assist. And I will say a few of the markets are offering you, including extra time, because extra time is now part of the game situation. So it's usually a few points down. Look, he's scored three goals in this World Cup already. He scored in two of the three games that he's featured in. I would have to say yes. This Belgium defense, it hasn't looked particularly strong so far at this tournament. I think the U.S. gets on the score sheet twice. Their team total over 1.5 at plus 106. They've done that in all four games of the tournament. Mm-hmm. I was already going to take that without him being there. You add the fact that they now have a better striker out there, I feel even more confident that they'll score twice against a Belgium team that's given up a few goals in two of these four games so far that they've played. But this is a huge benefit to the U.S. And I think, look, they're playing in Seattle. They got a huge win in Seattle against Australia when they played a couple weeks ago there. The home field advantage there is great. I mean, we know what's the Monday Night Football, home team advantage for Monday Night Football in the NFL when they play at this, at the Seahawks stadium is crazy. And I'm kind of expecting something similar. I think the home field advantage will be big. Having Balogun is back is big. And I want to say another thing that I've been noticing, the U.S. has scored the first goal in all four games of this tournament. They've scored a goal in the first half of their 9 of their last 10 games in 5 straight games. I think the U.S. gets things going early in this game. Score first is like right around evens. The score in the first half is minus 110. I don't know. I would expect him to be the guy. Like, maybe not penalty situation, but like, I feel very confident that he's going to create a goal in one way or another, whether it's a goal or an assist.
1: Yeah, and remember, he did have a goal that was overturned in the Bosnia game as well. So we know that he certainly has a proficiency in putting the ball in the net. You know, a couple of things. You mentioned the team total, Andrew. I love the team total. I've been betting. That's pretty much been my bet throughout this entire World Cup, is just isolating team totals. It's been very profitable for me. I love it. The U.S. over 1.5 every single game, yes. But, you know, betting like teams like France, and it's just really, really fun for me to do the team total bets. But I'm also looking at just the total in general for this game, and maybe the both teams to score. Right now, I'm seeing both teams to score at minus 185. As much as we expect the U.S. to put two in, can we bank on Belgium to score here against the United States?
2: Yeah, I think so. Both teams to score, if you parlay that with over 2.5, it's probably one of the big bets that we give out on my show all the time. You're
1: that's
2: rooting
1: minus,
2: for action on both
1: minus,
2: ends.
1: That's minus 120, Andrew, right now. Yep.
2: Right. And that's here's the thing. It's like, I think this is an open game. I think there's, you know, Belgium scored two goals very late to get to extra time against Senegal in their last game. We've seen both teams to score coming in a few of their games as well at this tournament. The U.S. has kept some clean sheets. You know, they kept one against Bosnia. They kept one against Australia. But the one thing that Belgium has that I think they've probably one of the best attacks that the U.S. has played at this tournament. They've got a bully of a striker and Romelu Lukaku, who is going to, you know, has experience playing up against a few of the center backs for the U.S. national team. I think Belgium get on the score sheet. I think this is two teams that are certainly looking at like a quarterfinal spot as achieving something at this World Cup. So I don't think Belgium are just going to roll over and let the U.S., you know, do whatever they want. I just think that the U.S. has played optically better ball at mm-hmm. this tournament so far, and Belgium have kind of gotten lucky. Like I had a ticket on Senegal to advance. I think it was plus 140. And when they scored that second goal to make it 2-2 in like the 90th minute the other day, my jaw was on the floor because I just didn't see it coming that quickly. I think you can even play up to over 3.5 goals in this game, because I think there's a strong chance the U.S. gets out to an early lead, give up a goal, and then the game's kind of stretched, and either Belgium get that equalizer to make it 2-2, or the U.S. puts the game away and makes it 3-1. I'm seeing over 3.5 at plus 165. I'm okay with that number, just because of how many games for the U.S. leading up to this tournament we saw have a ton of goals. And the weird thing with the U.S., all three teams in their group, they played in a warm-up friendly in the like last year leading into the World Cup. They played Belgium in a friendly yep. in March, and they lost that game 5-2. They got absolutely obliterated. I will say there weren't a lot of the big players for the U.S. out there. They were still kind of tinkering with formations. And it's safe to say that the U.S. has figured things out. And since then, you know, kind of the positive vibes that the Belgians have had have seemed to have worn off. They did lose one of their key players during the tournament. His wife was giving birth to his first child, and he left the team to go be with her for that, which I understand. He's back. They've got some really good players, but this Belgium team at the last World Cup and the World Cup before that, we were talking about one of the true dark horse, a team mm-hmm. that, you know, I think got to the semifinals once. A lot of those guys, if they're still on this team, this is their last, you know, their last ride here. And I just don't see the next crop of players really leading up to this. I think this is kind of a pick 'em. I would lean U.S. again because of the home field advantage. I think it's going to be so key in Seattle.
1: Andrew Passero from the Plus Money Podcast. Appreciate the time joining us here on Live Bet Sunday. I do like both teams to score. That's going to be the best bet. We'll go over some best bets coming up here next segment. We are in the 76th minute right now between Mexico and England, where this game is absolutely bonkers. England leads 3-2. Mexico getting within one after their own penalty kick. So it was a 2-1 game. Harry Kane scored on the penalty to give England a 3-1 lead. Then a penalty on the other side. Mexico converts their penalty kick to make it now a 3-2 game. England still playing with only 10 men, down to 10 men after the red card early here in this second half. So we're in the 76th minute. This is going to be really crunch time, gut-wrenching time here for English soccer fans, as Mexico has the momentum. They are pushing, and England having to defend a man down. And you know that it's going to be, you know, 20 minutes left in this match probably, and maybe even more with more stoppage time with the amount of stoppages that we have already seen here in this match. Look, the fireworks may have faded, but we're still celebrating here at VSIM through July 7th. For just $2.99, you get two full years of VSiN Pro access. 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Coming up next with me, Scott Seidenberg, right here with you on Live Bet Sunday on VSiN, the Sports Betting Network.
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7: My name is Erica. My son, Kaysen, is a patient at Shriners Children. My oldest called me and said, Kaysen got burnt. I said, how bad is it? 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
8: 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He's riding his dirt bike, doing all of the things that you would want him to do. 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
9: I wouldn't do anything else.
10: We're just so thankful that Kaysen is still here because things can change in the blink of an eye.
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11: Come on, Liam, let's go. Get open. Come on, go for it. Wake up. Wake up, Liam. Oh, come on, use your head. Gotta want it. Dominate.
12: There he goes again. Liam's dad yelling from the stands, trying to relive his glory days.
13: I know. We're just trying to have fun out here and play with our friends. Like, it's not that deep.
12: He seriously needs to get a grip.
13: Does he really think he's helping Liam play better?
12: I feel bad for Liam. I know he's embarrassed his dad ruins every game like this. I mean, I would be too.
13: Someone needs to tell him this isn't about him.
12: Yeah, stop trying to coach from the stands and just cheer.
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1: 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Always on Twitter at ScottsOnAir and at VSiN Live as the drama is unfolding right now in Estadio Azteca in Mexico City. Round of 16 action here at the World Cup, where Mexico trails England 3-2 in what can only be described as one of the most exciting and bizarre games of this FIFA World Cup tournament. No score through the first 30 minutes or so. England then scores twice in a two-minute span, and just a couple minutes later, Mexico drew within one. So we ended the first half with a 2-1 score.

laying down a man and Mexico trying desperately to find the equalizer. I'm just very curious to see how much stoppage time they're going to give. I'm not saying it's a controversy or anything like that. I'm just saying host nation, one of the host nations of this World Cup, Mexico playing at home in Mexico here with the drama that has happened with the penalty that was given. And yes, they got their own penalty, but still, I feel like there might be a little bit of a expanded stoppage time here for Mexico. But we are in the 85th minute now. Let's take a look at the live line, courtesy of DraftKings, where on your two advance markets, England minus 275, Mexico plus 210. Your 90-minute line right now, England minus 190, Mexico plus 1,100. They would have to get two goals in the final, like, 10 minutes here. The draw, plus 195. So if you think Mexico can get the equalizer, plus 195 for your regulation draw. Again, that's a bet that we already have in pocket. We bet it before the game, or right, you know, early in the game at plus 190. Before the game, probably could have got a better number, but we had plus 190 on the draw. We already cashed with the both teams to score, and both teams to score has been absolutely just bizarre here in this match. So let's see if we can get a draw here. See if Mexico can find the equalizer. We are into the 86th minute, and England's just playing back with their 10 men, trying to protect this lead and just kicking it down every time that Mexico draws close with a threat. Once again, I'm Scott Seidenberg, always on Twitter at ScottsOnAir. You can hit us all up on the network at VSIN Live. We already lost a bet on Sunday Night Baseball. We had Ranger Suarez of the Red Sox to go under 2.5 earned runs allowed. Well, he has allowed 3 earned runs, but exited the game after 2 2/3 innings. Haven't seen any injury announcement or if it was just performance-based because he got rocked. 3 runs on 6 hits. Did strike out 5, no walks in just 2 2/3 innings as Weissert is in the game now for the Red Sox. The Red Sox, though, they came back down 2-0 early, tied the game at 2, down 3-2. They score 3 runs in the top of the third, and they are batting now in the top of the fourth with a 5-3 lead. So we have Red Sox first 5 innings money line. If we cash that, we'll just vig out on the Suarez prop, so looking to get back some of our money here, cashing this Red Sox first 5-inning bet. Again, the numbers that I gave out before the game, Red Sox over the last 14 games, 10-2-2 in the first 5 innings, on the first 5 innings money line. So they are starting games off fast, and they've done so here tonight with the 5 runs and counting that they've put up here in just 4 innings of work. Let's take a look at the schedule for tomorrow, and we just got done with Andrew Pissarro talking about the United States game against Belgium. Best bet for me in that game is the both teams to score. The both teams to score with the over 2.5 goals. You can bet that up on DraftKings. You don't have to parlay it. It is one of their betting options, and that price is minus 120. With Flo Balogun playing, I certainly think that he is, you know, a very capable anytime goal scorer. We know he's, I jokingly said he's going to be the most popular bet to be the anytime goal scorer, but he is our striker and he is in great form right now. And I think the United States offensively has been great. They've scored multiple goals in every single game here of this World Cup. So I do think the U.S. does score, and Belgium, very capable team that had started slowly here in this World Cup, but we know where, you know, just look at the FIFA World Rankings. Look at what this team is capable of doing. They have brand name talent on this team. And look no further than the friendly that Belgium and the United States played prior to the World Cup down in Atlanta, where Belgium beat the U.S. 5-2 in that tune-up game getting ready for the World Cup. 5-2. The Americans remember that. The Belgians remember that for sure. And there's so much, you know, I don't call it bad blood, but little bit of a tension between the two squads because of the Balogun decision by FIFA to suspend the red cards ban, meaning that he is playing in this match. He's going to have an impact on this game. The fact that it's in Seattle, I think, as our guest talked about, is a huge factor here for the United States. Seattle is one of the great soccer cities that we have here in this country. The crowd for Seattle Sounders games of the MLS is unlike anywhere else in the league. So we know the soccer fans are going to fill up that stadium, and it's going to be loud,
It's going to be energetic.

0: I like both teams to score. I think we're going to have certainly a 2-1 match at some point. So give me both teams to score and over 2.5 goals, minus 120 is your betting option up on DraftKings. That is my best bet for the United States going up against Belgium. Portugal takes on Spain tomorrow, and Portugal to advance, plus 175. Spain to advance, minus 220. Looking at the props in this match, total goals, 2.5. The over is minus 135. Your BTTS, both teams to score. Now, this is a 90-minute bet. Both teams to score, yes, in 90 minutes is minus 160. Similar bet to the U.S. match. The BTTS, both teams to score with the over 2.5 goals, is even money. Now, again, keep in mind, these are 90-minute bets plus stoppage times. This does not count going into extra time. If it is a 1-1 draw going into extra time, don't celebrate because you know that a team has, we have 30 minutes for a team to score another goal and get the over 2.5. That bet's a loser. This is a regulation bet only, the both teams to score and the over 2.5 goals. Your three-way line on the match here for, let's see, for the Portugal-Spain game, Spain minus 110. This is the regulation. Spain minus 110, Portugal plus 295, the draw plus 270. Your three-way line for the United States against Belgium in regulation is USA plus 165, Belgium plus 160, the draw plus 245 to advance. The United States minus 115, Belgium minus 110. We're going to see some goals being scored in that game. I can tell you that. It's going to be fun to watch. In Major League Baseball, coming up tomorrow, the Phillies take on the Kansas City Royals. This is a day game. This is an early start time game there in Kansas City. It is going to be an 11:10 a.m. Pacific time start. So it's an early start time in Kansas City, where the Phillies are minus 181 right now up on DraftKings, total of 8. We talked about this with our very own Greg Peterson earlier. We like the over 8. I can't bet the Phillies in this match, in this game match. I'm talking too much soccer. Because Christopher Sanchez he's Cy Young favorite in the National League. He's had an incredible season. He's 10-3 with a 2.00 ERA. But his home road splits are some of the craziest I've seen. This season, he's made, 11 starts at home, 7 starts on the road. At home this year, in Citizens Bank Park in Philadelphia, Christopher Sanchez has a 0.86 ERA. On the road, a 3.89 ERA. This is a road game for Sanchez. I don't know if I can trust the minus 180 price, even though he's elite, even though he makes us a ton of money betting on Philly in the first 5 innings, betting on Sanchez to pick up a win, things like that. I can't lay this juice looking at how bad those road splits have been. Just give me the over 8, and let's root for some runs to be scored from both of these teams. Hey, tomorrow, make sure you wake up with VSiN by the Books. Dave Ross and Jensen Lewis will kick off your morning on VSiN by the Books at 7 a.m. Eastern time. Then at 10 a.m. Eastern time, it's Gil Alexander on a numbers game at 1 p.m. Eastern. Prop Points has your afternoon card covered. They'll be breaking down the Phillies and the Royals, Noah Cameron against Christopher Sanchez, as well as previewing the United States against Belgium coming up tomorrow night. It's all coming up right here on VSiN, the Sports Betting Network. We are into stoppage time. 3-2, England leads Mexico. 11 minutes of stoppage time added. We are currently in the 93rd minute. I'm Scott Seidenberg. Hit me up on Twitter at ScottsOnAir. Hit us off on the network at VSiN Live. 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
12: Big news this week in the NBA, one of those moves being the Celtics moving off of Jaylen Brown. He is headed to the Philadelphia 76ers. We've talked ad nauseum, not only our show, but I feel like just about every show on the network, thinking, how did we get to this point where that's what you're willing to take back in return for a guy who just finished fifth or sixth in MVP voting, is your NBA Finals MVP in Jaylen Brown, all to essentially take an injury-prone problem in Paul George off your rival's team? There's a lot of layers to this thing. That said, JVT, we finally, for the first time, got to hear from Jaylen Brown. He was on a Twitch stream, addressed a lot of different layers to this whole thing. But here is at least a snippet of something I found interesting.
13: I wasn't thrilled with the amount of respect that was showed during this process. You know, I think there was a bit of a lack of respect. I think it was fine at one point, and then out of nowhere, things just kind of went left. You know, I think Brad is probably getting a lot of the criticism. I wasn't thrilled the way he facilitated some of the conversations, but I definitely think there's more to it. Chad, there's definitely more to it. I just wish that the more to it could have been explained to me. Because if the more to it was explained, I think I would have understood. I thought I earned respect. Right. I'm processing. The process is back the f*** on. We've been shutting the process down for the last, I don't know how many years. The process has been over. But now the process is back.
12: I love how the friend just like pops up in the back now for that part of it. But what were some of your big takeaways here, JBT?
14: I mean, it's fine. Look, I think I understand him. I understand the thought of since they drafted him and then since they drafted Tatum, when they were together, immediately they went to an Eastern Conference Finals Game 7 against LeBron James and the Cleveland Cavaliers. He was a big part of that. When they go to the NBA Finals, he wins both Eastern Conference Finals MVP and NBA Finals MVP, and then carries the team without Jason Tatum to 50-plus wins, and albeit a disappointing loss to the Philadelphia 76ers, but still a very strong season. And after that year, when we finally get to the point where, you know what, let's do what the media has been saying, let's break them up, why isn't it the guy who doesn't have any of the hardware, that just came off a torn Achilles, the one that is maybe being considered being dealt? So you understand why he feels somewhat disrespected. And then you get stuff like this, which is incredible. Per The Athletic, the Trailblazers analytics department reportedly viewed Jaylen Brown as a negative player. Okay. But then you traded for Ja Morant? Like, what?
12: Yeah.
14: Like, how? So to the point of disrespecting him to, like,
12: yeah,
14: this degree.
12: Come on.
14: That's absolutely ridiculous. And you could say, well, Ja Morant's, you know, efficiency different. Yeah, you're right. Okay, yes. Ja Morant, when he was on the floor last year, improved his team's net rating by 1.5 points. Ja Morant also only played in, like, 20 games last year, has largely been a knucklehead, and cannot stay on the court with both injury and his decisions.
12: Even when he's on the court, he's been, like, declining every year, last five.
14: Also, there's always noise in some of these statistics, and you know me. Like, I like numbers. I like analytics. The Boston Celtics bench had the second-best net rating in the regular season this last year. So, in theory, when Jaylen Brown gets off the court, the guys that are playing behind him
12: are
14: kicking the tail of everybody that they play. So in theory, yes, Jaylen Brown could come on and make the Celtics net rating worse because their bench is so good that they're dominating other second units, and thus, statistically, you are viewed as a net negative without the context of what is happening in some of those. And for the Ja Morant point, too, while he was a positive, again, to the point of noise storming, when he was on the floor last year, the Grizzlies' defense improved by 4 points every 100 possessions. Do you think that's Ja, or do you think that's Ja playing with the starters who had better upside on defense?
12: Fair.
14: That's Ja. So, or excuse me, that's the other starters, not Ja. So the whole point here being, there's noise in statistics. I understand that Brown is feeling somewhat disrespected. I'm really curious, I think like many others, how this all really works together with Tyrese Maxey, Jaylen Brown, and Joel Embiid. We should note, and I think we brought this up yesterday, but a shout-out to Zach Cohen one more time. We talked about this on the podcast. One of the underrated signings of the free agency period is Philly going and getting Dean Wade, which is really good to slot in there, that 3-4 spot. Wing defender, can spread the floor. So Philly's got a really intriguing team, and I think that they're being priced somewhat accurately, and then you throw all of it on top of it if they somehow get LeBron James, which there's a conflict in the market. Prediction markets don't think that is the case. Betting markets do, so we'll see ultimately where he lands. But there is, as we talked about a little bit earlier in the program, that connection with Clutch and the fact that Tyrese Maxey is there, and it does make them a viable candidate. And remember, too, Stormy, the year that LeBron was a free agent, Philly was in the mix. And that was when, like, you know, we were at kind of like the peak of the Ben Simmons and Joel Embiid and all that kind of stuff. So the connection has been there with Philly before. The temptation maybe has been there before. So I don't think it would be crazy.
12: It's funny how much that whole conversation about LeBron, though, has shifted when it was, okay, look at Draymond Green not picking up his option here and that connection with Clutch Sports. And he's going Golden State for sure, and the way that the prediction markets shifted there. And then more of this narrative had come out about the Cleveland Cavaliers and him going back home. And now you see the Rich Paul layer of it. And how much it's crazy to me, by the way, how much he is speaking on this publicly on the Game Over podcast. But that's a whole other layer in and of itself. But then, even though, to your earlier point, Cleveland in the prediction markets has swung up to being this huge favorite, you've got the 76ers that are more than $2 at other sports books. So it's a little bit wild. One more thing about the Jaylen Brown portion of this. He made the comment, I understood the process early, which to me, I perceived that as maybe he had an understanding of, if you're trading me for Giannis, and like, if this is what we're going to try to do, and you bring in Giannis onto Antetokounmpo, I can understand that. But what's actually happened now is you're just shipping me out the door for whatever. That doesn't add up. And then that goes back to the, what's Jason Tatum's role in all of this, and what's really going on behind the scenes. And he claims to not know what that is, but That would surprise me.
14: Yeah, who knows? I mean, sometimes people, like professionally, you have work relationships, but secretly you don't really like each other. It's how we operate. So I think that, like, sometimes, you know, it just
12: opposite,
14: does not work.
12: Though,
14: out.
12: Okay?
14: What do you mean?
12: Aren't we the opposite? Where you act really mean to me, like you don't like me, but then behind the scenes, like, come on, you know.
14: Is that what you think?
12: I'm pretty cool. You're voluntarily hanging out with me on days off, so that should tell you something, people. Last couple minutes here, I do want to get into one or maybe two NFL topics if we have time, but considering where the Houston Texans have been, this was a quote I know that caught your attention. C.J. Stroud's first season last year playing with offensive coordinator Nick Haley ended with a pair of tough performances in the playoffs. The defense was really what held Houston together last year offensively, knowing what C.J. Stroud was.
14: He's putting
12: rookie.
14: It nicely.
12: Yeah, well, you know what I'm saying. Yeah. Compared to what we saw from C.J. Stroud his rookie season and how unbelievable it was for the offense to be as brutal as it was. And listen, he didn't have help on the offensive line. Like, there's a lot of other layers to this, sure. But DeMeco Ryans said recently that he feels like the communication specifically with CJ and offensive coordinator Nick Haley has been much, much better. And what he has seen from OTAs and mandatory minicamp has impressed him as they get set for the season.
14: Yeah, I think that when you look at this, comments aside, the Texans become, again, one of the more, what would you call them, like fascinating teams when you look at this season, because the upside of this defense is what we know is astronomical. But this offense fell apart, and we've seen this. We've talked about this. Going into last year, if you remember, I had an under on the Texans win total. They start 0-3, if I remember correctly, and you're feeling pretty good, right? You're like, yeah. Let's do this thing. This team's going to stink. And the team gets pulled by the scruff of their neck by this defense all the way to the finish line. And we know how the thing ends. A lot is on the corner is the C.J. Stroud. A lot on this is C.J. Stroud and what's going on. So I think that whether or not he's going to improve. I also find it fascinating when you talk about the communication between him and his offense coordinator. You got rid of Sloak for a reason because of this offense and the lack of continuity between him and Stroud. And now we're coming into another season in which there is maybe a lack of communication error or lack thereof continuity between him and his offensive coordinator. There's one common thread, the CJ Stroud.
12: Yeah.
14: So you do wonder what this is going to look like for Houston. And in an AFC South, which I know you and I are relatively high on the team at the bottom, the Tennessee Titans, it's a division which I think you can see the realistic opportunity of a worst-to-first type of leap, because I think that 9 wins can win this division. I'm not very high on the Indianapolis Colts, given the injuries that they have, of course, Daniel Jones, the absences on defense that wasn't very good and very lucky a season ago. So that team could take a slide, and I know they were good last year, and this seems totally unfair, non-data point. I don't trust the Jacksonville Jaguars to consistently do what they did. So either way, this becomes one of the more interesting divisions with, I think, a really strong upside team at the bottom.
12: So I completely agree with you there. The Jags are a very interesting proposition to me. I know we had the conversation, what was it, last week about the NFL regular season passing leaders, and I brought up Trevor Lawrence in that conversation because of the way that we saw that offense change and the uptick in production the back end of the season. My question is, when you win 8 of your last 9 games, when you take the Bills to the brink in the playoffs, is that who you are now? Is that where are you going to pick up where you left off, or are we going to revert a little bit, get back to that team at the beginning of the season that really struggled? What version of Trevor Lawrence are we going to get? Is he fixed? Is he not? Like, there are more questions, but it's like a high risk, high reward, I guess, probability if you're diving in on Jacksonville.
14: Yeah. By the way, so we got a stoppage here, 48th minute. Very scary injury.
12: What happened?
14: I mean, that's what I'm saying. You got a very scary injury. I don't know what you're doing. So, either way, I'm with you in the bottom of this division, and we'll find out what happens in the AFC South.
12: Yeah. I have been tempted on the Jaguars. I'll put it that way. Yeah. So we'll see if that ends up happening. I do want to look at some of the season-long props as we go this summer as well, on Cam Ward and some of those other things for the Titans side of things. With it being, by the way, so 4th of July weekend, we here at VSiN are celebrating a little bit longer with a special deal, getting you nearly 70% off the regular monthly price for 2 full years of VSiN Pro. So for $299, you will get full VSiN Pro access to everything we do here at the network through July of 2028. date. So as we're talking NFL here, we know our NFL betting guide is officially out. You can get all of those previews on season win totals, division finishers, who's going to win it all, season-long props, all of that stuff available in the betting guide that you can't get a la carte. 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But July 7th, this thing is over. So get in there while you can. No better way to celebrate the 250th. Of our independence. Let's get
14: no
12: it
14: better
12: going.
14: Way.
12: All right, we gotta step aside here. On Money Moves, keep it locked though. Visa and the Sports Betting Network. We'll be back in a moment.
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22: Talk a little college football here. 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Longtime friend of the show, professional bettor Paul Stone hops on the program today via the Progressive guest line. Make sure you follow him on X at Paul Stone Sports. Hey, pal, good to talk to you and see you again. How are you?
23: Doing well, you know, man. It's an exciting time of the year. We're going to get to have the July 4th this week, holiday this weekend. Big 12 media days start next Tuesday in Frisco, Texas. Wow. And then, man, early August, camp starts and game start in late August, so it'll be here before you know it. Just a great time of the year, a lot of good sports going on.
22: Let's begin today in the AAC. Overall, like, how good is the conference as a top, and do you think a team can make the playoff?
23: Yeah, I'm going to recommend here actually two teams to make the playoff from the American Conference, but I'm going to say I know that two teams aren't going to make it, but I'm just going to give us more opportunity, and it'll also provide some hedging opportunities perhaps when we get closer to that time of the year. But I'm going to recommend Army at plus 800 to make the playoff and Navy plus 800 to make the playoff. And I'll say this, first of all, to set up how the American, it's been rebranded the American Conference as well, so it's just a two-word conference now. But in the American, you've got a situation where their conference championship game is going to be played Saturday, December 5th. They're going to announce the playoff teams on Sunday, December 6th. And then Army-Navy are not going to play until Saturday, December 12th in a non-conference game that obviously will be played after the playoff has been announced. So that's a very unique component here. But you've got a conference in the American Conference where four of the top teams here the last several years, those being Memphis, South Florida, Tulane, and North Texas, those teams all lost their head coaches. Therefore, they lost a ton of players. Their best players, their quarterbacks, those teams have really been stripped down. So what I think it means to these, not only the American Conference, but all group of six conferences, they're going to have difficulty keeping their best and brightest players. They're not going to be able to match resources with these Power Four schools that come in and court them and offer more money. So what I think it means for these Power Four, group of six conferences, rather, is they become wide open. The field becomes more compact. It becomes more condensed. And I think maybe not long shots, but it opens the door for more mid shots. Our challenge is picking those mid shots. So I'm going to go with Army and Navy both to make the playoff at plus 800, thinking that at least one of them or perhaps both will be in that championship game on Saturday, December 5th. And by taking them to make the playoff, since I believe the American Conference champion is going to make the playoff, by making them to make the taking them to make the playoff rather than to simply win the conference championship, we're going to get a much more favorable payoff there. So I recommend here, again, splitting a unit on both Army and Navy. Both got a lot of people back. Army's got their quarterback, Cal Hellams, back. He rushed for over 1,200 yards last year, a workhorse of a quarterback. Carried the ball 36 times in one game, 38 times in another game. They've got an offensive line that returns four starters. They won the Joe Moore Award 2 years ago for having the top offensive line in the nation. I think they'll be a contender for that award again this year. Got three of their top five defensive linemen back as well, does Army. And then looking at Navy, this is a Navy team that has a huge game on October 31st against Notre Dame at Gillette Stadium there in Foxborough. Their only other games that will be lined less than 7 points, though, with them as the favorite, will be at Air Force on October 3rd. Currently have Navy favored by 5.5 points in that one. And then on October 17th, when they go to UTSA, I've got them favored by one. But Navy, they lose most of their offensive skill positions, but they do have a lot of offensive linemen back. They have 8 of their 15 defenders who played 200 snaps or more back last year. Quarterback's going to be Braxton Woodson. He started 3 games over the course of the past 3 seasons. A little bit unpolished as a passer at this point in his career, but, man, he is 6'3", 215, big and physical and fast, 414 yards rushing last year, almost 9.5 yards per carry last year. So Woodson can run. Again, Army and Navy plus 800 to make the playoff.
0: All right, how about a win total? And New York, Texas was great last year, won a lot of high-scoring games with their excellent quarterback, Mestemaker. Now, they lose everybody. And so you're looking at the win total under. Take it away with how you want to play North Texas, please.
23: Yeah, North Texas, a historic season last year, Paulie, 12-2, ended the regular season in a 3-way tie for the regular season title in the American, lost the championship game to Tulane. But they have lost, as you said, virtually everybody, and that includes their head coach, Eric Morris. He goes to Stillwater to take the head coaching job at Oklahoma State, takes most of his best players with remaining eligibility, including the quarterback, Drew Mestemaker, Caleb Hawkins, the running back, going to Stillwater as well, wide receiver Wyatt Young. The list just goes on and on. They rank, and let me back up a little bit. It's very difficult for us as handicappers to determine what a returning starter is. We all define it differently. So I think this metric that CBS Sports put out a couple of months ago, returning snaps, the percentage of snaps that you return, is really a great barometer of what type of experience you have back. So looking at North Texas in that category, they rank 137th out of 137 FBS teams, only return 8% of their snaps. So I just don't see them batting 500 this year. They start out going to national champion Indiana there in Bloomington. They'll be getting more than 40 points in that game. They host UNLV in week two. Then they travel to Texas State in week three. In both the UNLV and the Texas State game, I project North Texas to be about a 7-point underdog. So I see North Texas starting the season 0-3. So that means they have to win six of their final nine games to even get to 500 and, to get to 500 at 6-6. I don't really see that. They will be solid favorites in four games, those being Houston Christian, Charlotte, Rice, and UAB. But they're going to be projected as a touchdown or more underdog in at least six games. Just don't have a lot of people back. You know, it's just today's college football. I think Neil Brown, ultimately, he's going to get things perhaps turned around there in Denton. But I think this year there's going to be more lean than green in Denton. I like North Texas. I would split one unit under 600, under 6.5, rather, heavily juiced at DraftKings at minus 200, half a unit on that, and then half a unit under 5.5 regular season wins, plus 120 there at DraftKings. If you want to get a little more aggressive and take a higher percentage on the under 5.5 at plus money, or perhaps even take it all on under 5.5 at plus money. I don't think this is going to be a team that's going to finish 6-6. I think they're 5-7 or worse. I just don't look for much from North Texas this year.
1: Very good. One more bet that you have in pocket as of right now. Follow the money on VSiN, the Sports Betting Network. Professional bettor Paul Stone, our guest on the Progressive Guest Line. Let's go week zero, UNLV against Memphis. What do you like here?
23: You know, this is a week zero game, as you mentioned, Saturday, August 29th at Allegiant Stadium, a potential group of six playoff implications. You know, both teams lose a lot, but UNLV, they do return their coach, second-year head coach Dan Mullen. Memphis, they have a first-year head coach. He's a guy who's coached a lot of FBS games, but Charles Huff, he'll be coaching his first game for the Memphis Tigers there on August 29th in Las Vegas. So you have a coaching change. At the University of Memphis, therefore, you have a lot of new players, a lot of new faces. UNLV, they've got a quarterback who's a veteran, a guy in Jackson Arnold who has started a total of 18 games at the Power Four level, started 10 games at Oklahoma to start his career, 8 games at Auburn last year. This is a guy who's had mixed results. He was a big-time five-star recruit. You know, his passing has been somewhat suspect, but he can run the football. He does have experience. And then you look at Memphis's starting quarterback, regardless of who it is, he's going to be starting his first game at the FBS level. I think it's probably going to be Division II West Florida transfer Marcus Stokes. Could be Aaron Noland, who started his career at Ohio State, transferred to South Carolina, has played very little college football. But in any event, that's going to be a first-time starter at quarterback for the University of Memphis. Then you've got UNLV, their running back. They've got Jaden Thomas. He's a guy who rushed for 985 yards last year, averaged almost over 7 yards a carry, rather, poised for a 1,000-yard season this year. Memphis, they returned just 10% of their snaps from last year. UNLV, 34%. UNLV's won 21 games over the last 2 years. I like UNLV minus 3.5 over Memphis August 29th.
1: Great analysis, as always. Awesome to talk to you again to begin the previews here with college football, Paul. Thank you so much for the time, and best of luck this week. We'll talk to you soon, okay?
23: Thanks a bunch. Have a great weekend. Have a great fourth.
1: Follow him on X, by the way, professional bettor Paul Stone. He's at Paul Stone Sports on the Progressive Guest Line.
0: Oh, the Mountain West. What has happened? Oh, man. All those schools leaving for the Pac-12. And this league used to be so good.
1: I would agree.
0: We had TCU and Utah. And
1: undefeated teams playing in the... Up next, I'll tell you about a three-team trade that would have been awesome in the NBA, but one team said, yeah, we're not going to take Jaylen Brown here. That's coming up on Follow the Money.
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35: 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You mentioned we're going to get some weather across the country here. We don't advocate illegal fireworks, right? Try to keep everything on the up and up. Me and my brother Steve, when we were younger, we did try to do some of that in our backyard, and the police showed up at our house. Our parents, like, we felt like such degenerates that the police had to be called in. That's how many fireworks, Jensen, we were firing off. But, you know, it's the 4th of July. You got to do
2: listen,
35: it.
2: Listen, I would never report a fellow American. Again, this is, we live in the greatest country in the world. We'll leave it at that.
35: Look at the graphics if you're watching on FanDuel Sports Network and YouTube TV. Fantastic, boys. I like the fireworks that we have. Those were legal fireworks, by the way. Let's get to our countdown to kickoff. It's continuing here for Canton, Ohio. Going to break down every single team along the way. Today we're going to break down the Bears, and some could say the good luck Bears from a year ago in Ben Johnson. If you remember just a couple years ago, before Ben Johnson got there, right, they lose on the Hail Mary to Jaden Daniels and the Commanders. I was doing that show live with Jonathan Von Tobel. We still can't believe what we saw that day. And then last year, it seemed like a complete flip. Like, you can call it luck box if you want, but Jensen, they pulled victory out of the jaws, literally the bear jaws of defeat. It's seemingly over and over again en route to winning the division. So, yes, you got to have some good fortune, but you also have to be dramatically better from a year ago, and that's what we saw with Ben Johnson and crew last year.
2: Oh, for sure. And I think, to be honest, this is a team that I know many people will have some of those thoughts of, okay, well, regression has to happen. You cannot get that lucky week in and week out again this year. Something has to give, and perhaps it will. As it stands here, Dave, we look at of course, the trigger man and Caleb Williams. Do we believe that last year and the progression that he made is a prelude of things to come? If so, you're probably bullish on the Bears repeating or at least getting close to the output that they had in just a season ago. As I look at where their offseason to date really ends up being something to take a look at, the big trade, right? DJ Moore goes to the Buffalo Bills for a second rounder in 2026. You look at where their draft was overall. Dylan Thienemann, the safety out of Oregon, was their first-round selection at 25, very athletic and versatile, a high-upside caliber player, one of the best values that a lot of people that critique the draft really identified it and fills a massive hole in the secondary that they had. Logan Jones, a center out of Iowa. You get a hog molly from Iowa, Dave, you're in pretty good shape. They know what they're doing at that time of year and how to take it and really impose their will. Honestly, the offensive continuity and the upside, let's start there. You have the brain trust and what they were able to accomplish in both the run game and the pass game last year. Can that be duplicated? I think they've got a chance to do that with the core offensive skill players that they have. And Dave, from a salary cap standpoint, they're all on rookie deals here for a couple of more years. Can Ben Johnson find a way to get more creative? I don't think they're going to surprise a lot of people. I think that the opponents, especially with the division, understand, you know, what they're capable of. Is this an offense you're scared of, Dave? Running it back with the personnel that they have, are you afraid of what Caleb Williams, another year of growth and familiarity with that receiving core, are you afraid of what they can do week in and week out?
35: Well, in short answer, I would say no. And I know Bears fans are going to go, what? You're disrespecting the Bears and what they did with 11 wins last year? Look, they got off to a terrible start, and then, of course, they played my Cowboys, and they got right and really kind of turned their season around. It felt like early. But I make this point a lot when you look at offensive geniuses, and Ben Johnson is that. Where did he come from? Detroit. What did he do in Detroit? He ran two running backs at you. What does he do in Chicago? He's running Swift and Manungai at you, right? That's really, I know we're going to talk about Caleb Williams all the time, but where they got better dramatically a year ago, this time a year ago, was the offensive line. That's where they got better, people. Yes, Caleb Williams got better too, and that's in conjunction with Ben. And you're always going to give the quarterback kudos when you see a team have success, win a division, and win 11 games. But the reason why they did that was up front, and they were able to play bully ball a lot more in Chicago than have to throw it all over the lot. Because when I look at the weapons, as you mentioned, do they scare me? Romo Dunze, Luther Burden III, these are the kind of primary weapons. And Loveland was a revelation as a rookie last year at tight end. It was very good. But that's what we're talking about. Cole Kmet is a backup tight end, running a lot of two tight end stuff there, running the ball a lot. It's not sexy, really. It's not overly complicated what they do. It's effective. And that's the part. Can you stop it? So I think you kind of know who this football team is. Dan Campbell certainly does. He knows exactly what Ben Johnson wants to do. And you know what? At the end of the day, they couldn't stop it at the end when you had to. They were more physical than you. I always talk about this in context with the Hogs and the Redskins back in the day, and I got to know and work with Jeff Bostic, who was the head hog on that team. And he would tell me that they would go up to the line of scrimmage and tell Randy White and Ed Tootall Jones and all my favorite Cowboys as a kid, he'd go, hey, we called your number again. They love you. They would tell the Cowboys the play and run it right down their throats because they couldn't stop it. That's what Ben Johnson wants to do. He wants to play bully ball against the rest of the NFC North. Can you stop it? That's going to be the question. So it's Caleb Williams. It's the painted nails, all the things that get the attention. But really, the substance, it's not so much about the quarterback. And he made unbelievable plays when he had to make literally jaw-dropping plays that you go, how did he do that? But Jensen, for the most part, it's running the football. It's getting plays out on time. It's feeding tight ends. It's not overly complicated. And then you get that one wow play that everybody ends up talking about. So to me, am I ready to hop on this team to do that same formula at 9.5 wins? I don't know that I am. And I know everybody's on top of the Vikings and whether their quarterback play is any good at all in KOC. But when you look at the rest of the division, to book them for 10 wins and play that over, I think there's danger there because I think they're a good football team. I do. I don't think they are as good as they performed. When you absolutely had to make a play, they made every single play in the postseason as well. I just don't know if you can replicate that here in year two for Ben Johnson.
2: I think it's fair. And that kind of leads me to schedule strength, too. And I know this is part of our handicap heading in, especially as survivor players. Bears right now, according to our VSiN NFL betting guide, have the sixth toughest schedule in the entire NFL. And Dave, the beginning of their schedule, at least the first 3 weeks, presents some unique challenges. On the road in Carolina, underdogs 8-2-1 ATS in the last 11 head-to-head matchups between the Panthers and the Bears. The next week, the home opener against the Vikings, division run. Oof. Minnesota is 5-0-1 ATS at Chicago, Dave. And so again, KOC's crew has not only been equal to the task, but also has been one of those spots where it has been tough for Chicago to really be able to get over the hump. Oh, by the way, how about we get the Philadelphia Eagles coming in? The last five games under the total in that head-to-head matchup. So I think what we find here, and I'll ask you this, is it week four against the Jets where you've popped the Bears for survivor? Because after that, it is really tough to identify a scheduling spot that you'd feel confident taking those boys on the north.
35: Right there with you, man. I look at that schedule if you're watching on YouTube TV, FanDuel Television as well. Week four against the Jets, you probably better pop them there because where else do you want to do it? And by the way, if you're watching this and you're seeing the graphic, look at all the parentheses that you have. That means prime time. Monday Night Football, Thursday Night Football, Sunday Night Football. They're all over the place, right? So you got, what, four of those, and then you add on Thanksgiving and Christmas as well, and you got a Saturday game against the Bills. And the back half of the stretch, too, they are going to be in high order, high demand, ratings boost here. That's what the NFL is looking at when you have all of those games that are going to be standalone games. There's pressure that comes with that, too. So, to me, I'm looking week four against the Jets at home, but we might be on with everybody else. Do you want to look to zig when they zag? Then maybe you could hold your water till week 11 when they host the Saints. That might be the next spot, Jensen, if you don't want to hop on the bandwagon with everybody in the Jets. But I get it, man. There are not a lot of easy outs for this team. If you made me play it today, no disrespect to my former city, it would have to be an underplay on 9.5 wins this year. Right now, it is juiced to the under, -$1.20. So I think people are picking up what I'm putting down in regards to a win total this year. You are watching By the Books on VSiN, the Sports Betting Network. We'll be right back.
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35: We continue VSiN by the Books on this Thursday morning. Dave Ross, Jensen Lewis here with you. We have now turned the page into July. And boy, Jensen, I know we're wrapped up in World Cup fever, and we are, and it's good to see. It's really cool to see. But American football, we'll be back here, and you're going to bat an eye, and it's going to be the season's going to be upon us. So we're breaking down every single team here en route to Canton, Ohio, to get ready for the Hall of Fame game. Today, it's a very interesting team that we're going to put in the crosshairs, I think, from a betting profile. And that's in H-Town, in the Houston Texans. And even though last year they finally gave up the grip in the division and did not win that for the first time with the head coach and the quarterback at play there coming in together, and yet still... You go to the postseason, and I don't know what happened to C.J. Stroud at the end of the year and in the postseason, but Jensen, all of a sudden, I think for the first time, we have real questions about the future of C.J. at that position. Their win total is high. It's 9.5. You got to lay $1.58 to make the postseason. To win the division again, plus money, very small plus money, 9-1 with that defense, we get it, and 18-1 win the Super Bowl. I think we got to start the conversation at the quarterback position. I really like C.J. Stroud, but the worst thing that can happen to any athlete at an elite level, and you know this, and I'm sure you've seen it,

0: certainly asking the biggest of questions. Every team we look at that's a potential contender, Dave, what about the trigger man? What do we get when we have that guy under center? And it is a fair ask about what will C.J. Stroud look like this year. Well, that's priority one. And if he is back to the guy that, at least in the first half of the season, had this team well on their way to looking like a serious ball club, then I think Houston can breathe a sigh of relief. Remember, this team was 12-5, Dave. Second in the AFC, as you mentioned. They did not win the division. But still, when you have that kind of a defense, they upgrade their weaponry by getting David Montgomery in the trade with the Lions back in March. They also tried to upgrade their offensive line to get Wyatt Teller coming over from Cleveland 2 years for $16 million. Braden Smith also from the Colts, offensive tackle. And here we go again, re-blankenship, right? And we talked a lot about it. Well, boy, how the Eagles got a lot of guys leaving out there. That was a big safety move for the back end of this D'Amico Ryans defense. All that being said, I think they did a pretty solid job in the draft, too. Remember, their first-round selection, they moved up slightly with the Buffalo Bills to get Keelan Rutledge, the big guard out of Georgia Tech. He's probably an immediate interior offensive lineman starter and a guy you can anchor for years to come. They really were heavy on the trenches, and we obviously know in the AFC you better control the line of scrimmage from where you are. Okay, Dave, when you look at this weaponry, I get excited. C.J. Stroud, if he's right, has David Montgomery and Woody Marks. And Woody Marks took a big step forward last year, right? Nico Collins, obviously a number one receiver. Tank Dell, Jaden Higgins, you get the dynamic on the tight end side of Dalton Schultz. They brought in Foster Moreau. If the offensive line is healthy and reinvigorated, you have to believe that this defense continues to be one of the elite units in all of professional football. Dave, I would anticipate this team right back to getting into double-digit wins, if not being able to get 12 wins yet again this year. And I challenge people to look through and realize how different it's going to be for Jacksonville this year. They're not sneaking up on anybody, okay? We're still figuring out what Indianapolis is going to do in the quarterback room. And then kind of looking forward about where is Tennessee going to compete this year? They'll be better. And I know you like them a lot this year, and we'll agree to disagree on our synopsis for them, and that's good. But, man, I still go back to a common denominator. You got a defense like Houston. You got upgrades in the weaponry and the offensive line. I love this team to get back to the top of the AFC South. They've got a favorable strength of schedule, 20th of 32 right now on paper. It's still there for the taking. They're still a better club than I think people are giving them credit for.
1: Here's my concern, I would say, is that they got off to a terrible start last year, right out of the gates. And they really were playing behind the eight ball for the majority of the regular season, then really got hot, and their defense just carried them. And C.J. Stroud, remember, he's banged up a little bit, too. And you go to the backup quarterback, and all of a sudden, they kind of look like they were playing better football. And then C.J. came back. And look, it could have been about health. That is a real thing, too. And we also know it's the second year now with the new offensive coordinator, Nick Caley, that's going to be there. And all reports are is that C.J. Stroud and Caley are meshing much better in terminology in year two. So you got a banged up C.J. Stroud a year ago, right? And you got a first-year offensive coordinator last year. And now, hopefully, good health. Everything's back. And you get a full offseason together to get this thing back on track. This is a big year, I would think, for C.J. Stroud, and to say that I'm going to be a 10-year guy here at quarterback for the Houston Texans. Just kind of hyperbole there. But again, if you have a really good year this year, bounce back year, then maybe he really is the quarterback of the future. You start to get to those second contracts that you get after being rookie of the year. But they better get off to a good start again. And it's not an easy start because it is going to be against the Bills, and then it's going to be against the Bengals. Now, again, you want to get those games, at least one of those, because they're at home. Right. And then you get the Cowboys coming in week four, Battle of Texas right there, sandwiched in against a couple of divisional games against the Colts and the Titans before you go on the road and play another divisional game against the home team and the Jacksonville Jaguars, who call London basically a second home these days. So on that left side of the schedule, if you're watching this on FanDuel Sports Network or YouTube TV, like, Jensen, can you get a 3-3 start? Because if you do, I kind of think you're okay. But to get

0: back to 12 wins as poorly as they played offense down the stretch, that is putting a lot of pressure on your defense. Now, thank goodness D'Amico Ryans coaches that side of the ball arguably better than anybody else in the NFL. And if there's ever a head coach that I do trust, kind of like Robert Saleh down there in Tennessee, when it comes to one side of the ball, that's D'Amico Ryans in defense, man. He got it done at San Francisco. Certainly he's got it done as a head coach. It has translated perfectly to H-Town here in his short tenure. So I like the football team. I do like the quarterback, but I'm just worried that if it was not injury and it was not communication with the new offensive coordinator, then what is it? So it could be that, and we could chalk it up to that. Everything looks better this year. But just if it's not that, and C.J. Stroud looks like he's regressed a little bit, I think this team's going to be a real struggle to win double digits again this year.
1: Great part about our NFL betting guide at VSiN.com. Looking at through the schedule, different trends or big trends for each matchup there throughout the regular season. Dave, this is a tough survivor map for me, for Houston. Let me just illustrate where they are out of the chute. At home against Buffalo, at home against Cincinnati, at Indianapolis, home against your Dallas Cowboys, at Tennessee, against Jacksonville, home against the Giants. I can't even like pinpoint it right now where I would use them in the first half of the season, let alone the first two thirds of it. Any initial feel of a situational spot that you would like them? And I even think you got to be very wary of the divisional matchups, even at Indianapolis week 3 and at Tennessee in week 5.
0: I would look to week 7 at home against the Giants, but the caution there is John Harbaugh. Remember what his Ravens did when they went to Houston? What was that final score? What did Houston get, 2? I mean, he just completely shut down, John Harbaugh did, in those. I know it's the Ravens, right? But defensively, the Texans could do nothing offensively against John Harbaugh's defense. And if the Giants have a better defense, like, that's the first spot that I'd look at on the schedule and go, all right, maybe potentially that's there. But in the back of my mind, you know how this works, Jensen. A lot of times it is coaches looking across the field at other coaches, and you're looking at whether a DC is going up against that OC, and those X's and O's that go head-to-head that a lot of times people don't talk about in those breakdowns, that's one I'd be a little bit leery of. It would seem to be an obvious spot, because do you really want to trust C.J. Stroud on the road, even in Cleveland? When you look at week 10, I don't even know if I trust that. So when's the next home spot? You mentioned it, divisional. You're going to get that frisky against the Jags late in the year? Boy, for me, Jensen, you're right. This feels like a really daunting survivor play whenever you take him, but more than likely, you're going to have to take him at some point if you want to scoop the pot. Yeah. So good luck with that. So cautiously, I dip my toe into week 7 against the G-Men, but I would not do it confidently right now on the board. I'm hoping for better days with C.J. Stroud and D'Amico Ryans this year. Okay, it is, of course, you're watching By the Books on VSiN, the Sports Betting Network.
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Welcome to the Should Have Bet More podcast presented by VSiN, the Sports Betting Network. Coming up on the show, the Bear, Chris Felica, will join us. We will go over soccer. The U.S. is in action Monday night. We'll get his thoughts on that match, side, total, props, other matches in this tournament. We got another game on Monday, a couple games on Tuesday. We'll do some baseball. We'll do some football. So excited to talk to Bear. Plenty to do, plenty to discuss. And I'll start with soccer. And look, this is about as anticipated a U.S. match as I can remember in my lifetime. I know we've had these conversations or heard these debates or discussions before about, hey, this is the time where soccer's going to take off in America. And I'm not the biggest soccer guy, but if it's going to happen, this is the time. I mean, this has really been just a fun tournament. It's come at the perfect time where the NBA's over, the NHL's over, football hasn't started. You know, it's not like 4 years ago where it's going against the NFL. This is the U.S. is in the mix. The games are in the U.S. They're on at a time that, you know, standalone games, weekdays, people can watch it. Bars are packed. The handle's up. So this has been good for everybody. I know the ratings have been good. Talk to bookmakers. The handle have been, you know, surpassing some NFL games. So all around, it's been a great tournament. And as far as this match, you know, it's about as even as it gets. U.S. plus 170 on the three-way line. Remember, there's two advance, and then there's the three-way line, which includes the draw. It's a little confusing, too. There was the match Friday night, which was tremendous. I was on the air with Mark Melusis, and we were watching when it was Argentina-Cape Verde. It ends up being 3-2 in extra time, but it gets graded 1-1 draw just because all those goals came after the 90-minute mark. But the 90-minute line here, the three-way line, U.S. plus 170, Belgium plus 165, and then the draw is plus 235. To me, that draw looks pretty good. I mean, I'm kind of a broken record when it comes to this, but, you know, give me the draw at, you know, plus 250, 3-1. That's been a very profitable angle this tournament. I've left a few off the table that I wish I bet, and there have been a few that got really close to getting home where you got some late goals or some late goals waved off or both. But if you're just betting the draws in this tournament, if you're doing nothing but betting draws, you're doing pretty well. Under 2.5, look, I say this all the time, any sport with a clock and there's an elimination game, you're probably going to do okay if you play under, just because these teams are afraid of making a mistake. You get a little tight, you get a little conservative, and there's a feeling out process early. So a couple different ways to play it. If you want the 90-minute line, the under 2.5 is plus money. Could certainly see this being a 1-1 game, and it goes to either extra time or penalty kick. So don't mind that under 2.5 to me. A 1-1 kind of scenario here is very possible. Draw for the first half is plus 150. That, to me, is playable. And if you really want some bang for your buck, nil-nil at half is plus 240. So, again, so many different ways to play this. Now, you're thinking draw, you're thinking low scoring. The last thing you want is it's 1-0 at the half. You lose the under. You know, you lose your nil-nil bet, and then it ends up being, you know, Belgium ties it late, and you don't have the full game draw. So I would spread it out a little bit. But, again, so many different ways to play. And looking at the correct score market, nil-nil is 14-1. Hey, you never know. If you're of the belief, low-scoring game, tight, conservative, and then just that's a long ticket to sweat out. That's a long time to sit there and sweat out no goal. But 90-minute line, nil-nil is 14-1. And if you want the 1-1, 1-1's one of the shorter shots, actually. So 1-1, yeah, they're telling you, pretty evenly matched game, low-scoring likely. 1-1 is the short shot at plus 550 for most likely score. Just reading some of these other ones. U.S. 1-0 plus 950. Belgium 1-0 plus 1,000. U.S. 2-0, 14-1. That was the final score last time out against Bosnia, where they added the late goal, much to my chagrin. Belgium 2-0, 15-1. You get the idea. Anything other than that, you're looking at some real long price. So I guess the 2-1s are pretty reasonably priced here. U.S. to win 2-1 is 8-1. Belgium to win 2-1 is plus 850. So we'll get the Bear's thoughts. Knowing him, I know how he thinks. I know how he bets. He loves to bet unders. He loves betting unders in soccer. He loves betting unders in elimination games, knockout games. So all of those things come to fruition in this matchup. And this has a lot of juice. Like I said, the ratings have been good. The handle has been good. It's been really a fun tournament. The matches have been incredible. And, you know, it's almost like the Buffalo Wild Wings commercial where those old Buffalo Wild Wings commercials where the bartender presses a button and the game automatically goes to overtime and becomes exciting. It's been that level of tournament. So we'll see if it continues. July 19th, it goes until. So this has been a nice
little way to fill the gap here between the end of the NBA and NHL and the start of football. And still plenty of tournament left to go. Paraguay played pretty well against France on Saturday after US beat Paraguay 4-1 early in the tournament that Friday night a couple of weeks ago. Does that give you any hope that, hey, that Paraguay match that looked like, you know, they were overmatched, they're not that good, they played France pretty tough, that's a positive sign for the U.S.? Maybe there's something to that, maybe there's not. But, you know, again, we're recording this as the Sunday games are going on, but the Saturday games, again, elimination games and unders. You know, Friday night, Colombia game was an under. The Argentina game was 1-1 after 90. That was an under. The two games on Saturday split. One of them, France-Paraguay, was a dead under. The other one really should have been Canada-Morocco, which the over-under was 2.5. It was nil-nil like 52 minutes. Then there was a goal, and it was 1-0. It was 1-0 until 82 minutes, and then the third goal came in painstaking fashion, like 9 minutes into extra time. That is one where just a tough beat for sure. But these games, if you're just betting the under, if you're thinking under, you're thinking draw, you probably got the proper mindset. Plus people, you know, a lot of recreational money, they want to bet overs, they want to root for goals and root for, you know, things to happen, where if you can sit there and stomach betting, rooting for a boring game, you're probably on the right side in terms of the value. So we'll talk to Bear about all that. He'll give you much more detailed analysis of the soccer that I'm going to provide, but I'm excited for it. And the deeper the U.S. goes, the more juice this tournament has. And I've got a feeling they do advance. I've been saying, you know, bet against the U.S. There's the value against betting against the U.S. I got a feeling the U.S. advances. Again, not a soccer expert here, but they've certainly been impressive here so far. And we'll see if it continues. Just quickly on the baseball, a four-game series starts on Monday with the Yankees in Tampa. I mentioned on the Friday show, I think the Yankees will win the division. I think they're okay, in good shape. Didn't know Rodon was going to be out as long as he is. LaGrange, the kid in the minors, throws 102 miles an hour. I think the Yankees were expecting he was going to help them at some point in the bullpen this year. Big-time live arm, and they need live arms in the bullpen. At some point here, Judge out, Stanton out, Fried out, Rodon out. At some point here, it just becomes too many holes to plug. And they are going into this series not in great shape, not in great form. They enter Sunday 5 games out in the loss column. They never play well in that building in Tampa, that dumpy building in Tampa, which is really, you know, not a great ballpark. But the Yankees just historically struggle there. Boy, this would be a situation where if you ever lost 3 out of 4, and it was the same time last year the Yankees went into Toronto, it was almost to the day, they had a four-day weekday series. It was Monday through Thursday. I think it was the week of 4th of July, so maybe it was a couple days earlier. But you get the idea. Toronto beat them all 4 games and really never looked back in the division. If you ever lost all 4, and you're probably not. I mean, you're playing 4 games. You get one of them, you lose 2 games in the loss column. That's something. But if you ever lost 4, man, Tampa could be in a position where they get such a lead on you with the Yankees' injuries, it might be tough to catch up. So I've been adamant, hey, Yankees to win the division, it's a good bet. They were $5 favorites just a couple weeks ago. We've seen a massive swing in that race, in those odds, and Tampa really has a chance here with a big week to land a knockout blow. But it is Schlittler going on Monday. He was not great last time out against Detroit, gave up a bunch of home runs. I think if you're the Yankees, they would never admit this, but if you're the Yankees, I think if you could sign for a split in Tampa and just not have Tampa running high in this division, I think you'd probably take it and say, hey, we'll worry about winning the division sometime after the All-Star break. Let's just not lose the division. Let's try to get healthier. But, you know, these guys that are getting healthier, Judge is nowhere close. Stanton's nowhere close. Rodon's going to be out forever. Elbow inflammation, he might not see him the rest of the year, end of the year, if anything. And there's only so many holes to plug, and the deadline will be here soon, but you can't trade for a whole new team. You can't trade for that many new guys, and there's not that many sellers, too. That's the other thing. With the parity in Major League Baseball, there's not a ton of sellers. The Yankees right now, 13-1 to miss the playoffs. If you're looking for a real long shot, I've heard of worse bets. I've heard of worse bets. You know what? They get another injury, too. This slide continues. There's still a pretty big gap between them and a playoff spot, but we've seen with the Yankees, these slides can continue, and just a lot of holes on the team. So we got a little action. I liked the schedule on Sunday where the game started at 12:30, and then you had a game start every half hour. I didn't like that they're on Peacock, but to me, that's what I want 4th of July weekend. That's what I want every weekend. Put baseball on early, put it on
late, put it on in between, just spread the action out so there's baseball to watch and bet on all the time. I thought the Sunday schedule, again, I don't like the screaming, I don't like the Peacock, but the fact that it was spread out the way it was from 12:30 in the afternoon all the way until 9:30 at night, I liked that schedule. I didn't like the fact that Friday they didn't have any games until 4 o'clock Eastern. The games on Saturday and the 4th of July were all backloaded. People, you know, they want, these teams wanted the fireworks shows after the game. There should be more day games, but they're not asking me what I think. You do get a day game here on Monday. Sanchez, who's been tremendous for Philly, goes against the Royals here on Monday. So all-star teams announced. That all-star game will be next week, home run derby next week, so you're starting to see some all-stars. You'll see a bunch more all-stars because these guys are going to back out left and right. You know, whether they're pitching the day before, they're hurt, they just want the time off, but you're starting to see some of the all-star teams announced, or some of the all-stars announced. You'll see some more, you know, replacements here, the backups, those, that kind of thing in the next couple of days. But coming up, the Bear, the U.S. soccer match, the rest of the World Cup, baseball, football. He's got answers to everything. We will talk to him next. 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
1: Back, Shoulda Bet More podcast. You can catch him, Fox Sports, the Bear Bets podcast, and he joins us once again. It is the Bear, the great Chris Felica. Bear, happy 4th of July weekend. Did you do anything fun on the 4th of July? Thanks for coming on.
2: No, I didn't do a ton fun. Got a little grilling in before the massive weather that we had here in Connecticut, like sideways rain. But yeah, threw some typical Americana, hot dogs, hamburgers, corn on the grill, and just settled in and watched some soccer at night.
1: Yeah, hail-sized golf balls, just like sideways rain. It was crazy, but you know what? We need it here on the East Coast because it was just oppressively hot here as we sit here and give up weather updates from the weekend. But I'll ask you this before we get into the sports. We got a lot to do with soccer. I want to get into some baseball, mm-hmm. some football. If you had to choose one, could you do a power rankings, a pecking order, 4th of July, Labor Day, Memorial Day? Do you have a favorite? Is there a ranking system? Do you like one more than the other?
2: Oh, that's a good one. I'm going to say Labor Day only because of the time of the year that it is. It means that we've come off of typically the opening week of college football, and we have a lot to talk about. And then we have a college football game that night. As well. So from like a fan sports viewing viewpoint, Labor Day gets me excited. Maybe you get some pennant races as well. You think 4th of July, while everything around it, the food and family, like, well, yesterday there was one or two day baseball games and nothing to do during the day. And then you got baseball games going on at night. Because they want to come, they want to match up with like fireworks displays at night. So, and then Memorial Day. I'm not a big auto racing guy, so I know you've got the auto racing schedule on that date as well. But yeah, Labor Day, while it's not the get together with your friends and family and celebrate kind of deal, the sports world around what I root for, that gets me going.
1: All right, let's get into the soccer here. I'll ask it this way before we get into the U.S. and the Belgium match. I'll ask it this way. Does the fact that Paraguay played a pretty competitive game against France and only lost 1-0, does it give you more hope for the U.S. chances against Belgium? Is that overthinking? Is that not the correct way to look at it? And, you know, what's your thought here, U.S. versus Belgium here on Monday night?
2: I think that's overthinking it. And I get a lot of people who don't normally follow soccer, year round. That you would say, okay, well, look what they did to France. The style of play in a first game of a group stage match where Paraguay were pretty sure that they would be going through compared to playing the best team in the world in 90-something degree heat and humidity where they weren't even trying to score, five across the back. It was an ugly, ugly soccer match. The refereeing was abhorrent. I was shocked that they didn't get a single card pulled on them. The fouls were, but credit France for gutting that one out. No. So to answer your question, no, I think that's simplifying it a little bit too much. And that's dangerous because now you're kind of setting yourself up for a little bit of disappointment if the U.S. were not able to get through and kind of is basing it on a series of the head-to-head and that kind of logic thinking.
1: Three-way line, U.S. plus 160, Belgium plus 170, draw plus 230, give or take. Of course, shop around. Anything, if you had to bet one of those, what would you bet?
2: Draw. This feels draw all the way. I have not been really impressed with Belgium. Outside of the miracle comeback that they had against Senegal last time out, and outside of the New Zealand match against a terrible side where they scored 5 goals, I have not been impressed. They're going to have some interesting lineup calls to make because they played better without Jeremy Doku and Kevin De Bruyne on the pitch last match. I'm sure they will start, but is there an earlier hook? We'll see how the U.S. does without Flo Balogun. This has draw kind of written all over with, I think, the tempo and the way this match is going to play. This is not going to be the U.S. running up and down the flag. This will not be Belgium scoring as well. This feels like one of your typical under 2.5 draw type matches.
1: What was your thought on the red card on a Wednesday night?
2: This is something where if you can hold two separate thoughts in your head, I think it makes sense. I think the red card was justified. It was a type of play that, in my opinion, deserves a red card. I think you can be disappointed and angered, but upset, confused at the process of how VAR, like the referee didn't issue a yellow on play initially. Did not even issue a yellow. He hadn't issued a card in the match to that point. So to go from no card at all to let's slow it down frame by frame on VAR and then see it and then come out with the red, that I didn't necessarily agree with, but I think it was just kind of a missed call to begin with, and the ref probably didn't want to issue a card. And then when the video assistant crew called down, yeah, you might want to take a look at this again. It was like, okay, I really have no choice now. I think the double standard within soccer, I think, exists as well. I think people saw Lionel Messi essentially doing the same thing, if not something worse, in a match against Algeria in the group stage, and he didn't get a card at all. Obviously, I think that probably clouded some people's judgment. Like, wait a minute, I know it's Messi, but that was 10 times worse than what Flo did. So, yes, I understand the card being given, but the process of how it went about was what I had the issue with.
1: The 90-minute line here, the total is 2.5. The over, juiced, -145. Under, you get some plus money at +120. Sounds like you lean towards the under and you would take the plus money?
2: Yes, I do. And it's not just because the U.S.'s main goal scorer is out. I think just the way Belgium have played so far in the competition, really, really slow starters. Even the match against New Zealand, I think they only had one goal at halftime. So, and the one goal they scored in the first half, and then their opening match was from the spot. So I can see this being a very deliberate, tight match, and it kind of grows throughout. So yeah, I am an under 2.5 here for sure. I've always said that. When people have asked, like, if you could make one bet, like bet on one thing, what would it be? And under 2.5 in a high stakes soccer match in a knockout round would be my go-to bet if I can get it out there for you.
1: How about first half props? Anything else? Corners, I know, is a market people like. Mm-hmm. Goal scorer. I don't know. Anything else that you have interest in that, even if you didn't bet it, that you sort of took a look at, you think might have value?
2: I haven't looked at the markets yet. I could look at maybe a Tillman shot for the match. That might be something that I would I would think he obviously would be very involved now in the offense. Pulisic shots, I think, obviously, he should probably move up to the vacated position from Balogun. I think his shot attempts will be up as well. I don't mind the corners, the first half corners. I would expect if there's an over under on corners in the first half, I would maybe take a look at the over there, because I would expect the U.S. to kind of try and exploit some of the wings on Belgium and that defense, and maybe try to get as many of those opportunities as well. So I would think that an over corner might be a way to look in the first half.
1: Who advances?
2: I still ultimately think Belgium are better. I know they have not shown it. I know there was the friendly leading up to the competition where the early in the match, when the two teams were kind of playing their A team before they kind of flipped the lineups and backups played and built. I ultimately think Belgium do get through, and it's either in stoppage time or on kicks. Pains me to say it, but I think the price of the match is, it's a coin flip. The odds are telling you on the three away that it's a total coin flip, and they play 10 times and they probably get through hit 5 times each. But I think as we get to stoppage time and we get to penalties, the presence of Thibaut Courtois, the Belgium keeper, would be the difference in the match. For those who don't follow international soccer, he's a goalkeeper for Real Madrid. one of the best keepers in the world. One of the he can single-handedly, like you see in the NHL playoffs where teams just get goalied. That happens more often than not. Like he single-handedly beat Liverpool in Champions League final a couple of years ago with some unbelievable. Liverpool controlled every aspect of the match, but they couldn't put one past Courtois. And then finally, Real Madrid did get one. So if you want to put like the goalieing equivalent from NHL Stanley Cup playoffs to soccer, Thibaut Courtois would be that guy, and that's the guy who you would want in net in a big situation. So that little margin right there leads me to say Belgium either in extra time or penalties. And you could probably find a good market on that. You probably find a really good price on that, too.
1: All right, we will be back. VSiN, the Sports Betting Network. Should have bet more podcasts. 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
1: All right, we're back. Should Have Bet More podcast. The Bear, Chris Felica from Fox Sports, talking a little soccer. We'll do some other things here in a minute, but just big picture, Bear. I know, you know, we're all prisoner of the moment stuff, but do you sense the popularity? It's been a tremendous tournament. The popularity of this tournament so far, is there a shift happening? I know, I'm sure we've had this conversation, you know, this conversation has taken place before, but, you know, it's not going up against football. Betting, I think, helps. People got some action on it. It's in the U.S. The U.S. is relevant. Are we going to look 10, 15 years from now and say, hey, this tournament was a turning point in the U.S. in terms of soccer and its popularity?
2: I don't think so. You said it. We've heard it before. We heard it in 94. We heard it when the U.S. made their quarterfinal run in other years. Oh, this is going to be the golden generation. I just think there are too many other sports here that people are going to be paying attention to. And obviously, people have had their studies now about NFL football, college football, American football, if you want to just say that, as opposed to world football, and with concussions and head injuries, it's safer to play soccer, supposedly. So maybe that does come into play. I will say the popularity in terms of viewership is certainly there. If you look at some of the viewership numbers, they are up there with premier sporting events in the country. So from a viewership standpoint, whether it's just because it's been so damn hot out and people don't want to go outside, they just want to sit in front of the TV and watch, or they just want to see how the tournament's going on, they're popular. But I don't think this is going to be like some earth-shattering, groundbreaking thing where we're going to look here 8 years from now and the U.S. is going to be like a top three or four team in the world. I just don't see that happening.
1: Yeah, I think it was, I was doing one of the shows, I think it was Nick Bogdanovich of Boomer Sports. It was definitely one of the bookmakers who said some of the handle on these games has surpassed major college football games, NFL games. So the ratings are good. The handle is good. And, you know, anytime you get big standalone events, it's, you know, 3 o'clock in the afternoon. Yep. People, there's nothing else to watch. There's nothing else to bet on. It's a major event. The bars get packed and people just throw a little action, and that action adds up.
2: And that's what I was trying to relay to my bosses at Fox too, just saying how this is going to be one of the most bet on sporting events in the history of the world. If you add it up world handle, and not only just U.S. handle. So there's so many different angles, so many different derivatives to bet in addition to just win, loss, draw to advance, that with so little going on in the NHL playoffs was a short series, NBA finals were short series. So like this
1: yes,
2: is it.
1: Was.
2: I mean, you've got
1: yes, it was. It was.
2: It was turning. It was great, wasn't it?
1: Oh man, the wound has healed a little bit, but sometimes I'll just randomly be on Twitter, and Bear and I both had Spurs features at long numbers long ago. I'll just see a highlight from that game four. They're up 30. It's one of the other games the Spurs blew, and it's just, it opens the wound again, but time heals all wounds. We'll get over eventually. Man, it was a tough one. Other games here. I just want a thought or two. Spain, Portugal, Monday, 3 o'clock Eastern. Three-way line. Spain's -105. Portugal's +280. Draws +265. If you're looking to just advance, Spain -220, Portugal +175. Did you have a thought or two on this game? What do you expect?
2: Under for sure. Spain they conceded once, I believe, in the tournament. Yeah, the first match, I think it was, that they have conceded. They have not. Portugal conceded. Spain have not conceded. Their defense has been terrific. They have kind of grown into the tournament since the slow start. So I would expect Spain ultimately to be the team that gets through. I'll be curious to see how they handle their lineup. They were clearly a more dangerous team once they broke Gonzalo Ramos on the pitch later in the match. But of course, we know that they're going to start Cristiano Ronaldo, and he's been not very productive outside of a penalty kick, and then a couple of goals against Uzbekistan. It feels like an under 2.5 to me. It feels like a match that could go to extra time and penalties again. And I'm kind of selfishly rooting for that, being that we made that over 4.5 penalty shootout bet prior to the start of the tournament. I would look at maybe some shots props for Spain. Whatever the total might be there, because again, I think Portugal with the midfield that they have has an opportunity to kind of control a little bit of the match. I know Vitinha hasn't been great. A lot of their passes have kind of been backwards, but I would think Spain to fire some on attempts on goal or just kind of attempts period, in an effort to try and capitalize on whatever opportunities they get, would be the way to go. We'll see if Lamine Yamal can finally do something in the tournament. Nico Williams, I don't think he's fit to play yet. So I ultimately think Spain are better, but it would not shock me if Portugal did get through. That's why, again, I'm going to play the old draw here and under 2.5. And I mentioned Lamine Yamal. Like, there's a market out there, like outstanding young player in the tournament. And Lamine Yamal is like priced like plus 140 or whatever to win. And I don't know how Mamzadi from Switzerland is 7.5 to 1. Like, he has been the best young player in the tournament by miles. I get that Yamal is the player that everybody knows in Spain or one of the top choices in the tournament, but you compare the production and it's not even close. So, if you're looking at, if you want to take a shot on Mamzadi to win, outstanding young player at 7.5 to 1, maybe they beat Colombia and maybe they get through to the quarter, and that certainly could help them. But I just kind of made a natural segue there from Spain to another bet potentially you can make.
1: What book has that? Because there's so much.
2: DraftKings and FanDuel both have that.
1: Okay. I will.
2: The better price was available at the FanDuel. It was plus 750, and DraftKings had it at plus 700.
1: Yeah, I will have to figure out a way to get that into the count here pretty quickly. Tuesday, Argentina $6 favorite to advance over Egypt plus 425. Under again, anything? I don't know. Any sort of betting? It was a crazy game Friday night with Argentina.
2: Yeah, what's the three-way for to win in 90? It's not $6, is it? Or is that just
1: no, that's the Argentina on the three-way for the 90-minute line, minus 260, the draw plus 360, Egypt plus
2: 750. They'll get through here. Egypt really was fortunate to get through the other day. Their defense has been problematic. I would expect Argentina. I mean, I know Scaloni has talked about, like, how can we be expected to turn around so quickly after that type of match? But I would think that they would be able to have their way with Egypt in this match, especially after it's kind of like the equivalent, like you get your scare and how you bounce back from that. Maybe look at Argentina minus 1 in the first half or over a goal and a half in the first half. I can see them coming out, taking advantage of an opportunity early. Remember, Egypt's got some injuries as well, too, losing some guys on the defense. Mo Salah still kind of maybe not 100% healed from the hamstring injury that he has. So I think Argentina will get through, although there is a school of thought that maybe this is not a team that is as good as we maybe thought it was. The road that they have played has been very, very easy. And I agree with that, but I will still give them credit for getting through against a Cape Verde team with a goalkeeper who has been fantastic, horrible heat and humidity conditions, and a Cape Verde underdog team that just, you saw two different ways to approach this. You saw Cape Verde on Friday, just go for it. Just, we're going to have, and that was the equalizer and stoppage time may have been the best goal that I've ever seen in any match. And the celebration going up into the stands was ridiculous. All the fans pulling for, well, there were a lot of Argentinian fans there as well, but neutrals, Cape Verde, underdog, you're in extra time now, and you still manage to get through, and you suffer, and yeah, maybe you got a favorable whistle there with only 3 minutes of stoppage time added on at the very end. But you made it through, and maybe you can get stronger for that. Whereas you had on Saturday, the terrible display of football by Paraguay against a world power in France, where they were, they weren't even trying to score. They were just looking to make the match as ugly and boring and predictable of a match as you could do it. And the fact that they did not get a card issued is insane. France were actually whistled for more fouls. And the fact that France kind of got through is a big deal as well. They went through the pain and the suffering and the heat. And as and Kylian Mbappe and Ryan Cherki, they made some comments about what the analogy was. You can go find them. I don't want to say bad four-letter words on your pod. But those are the two different underdog ways of taking things. And so we'll see Argentina if they can bounce back from that now. And I think they will.
1: All right. We will wrap up in just a minute with the Bear, Chris Felica, Fox Sports. 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So we'll be back in a second. VSiN, the Sports Betting Network. 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Stick with us.
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1: We're back. Should have been more podcast wrapping up. All right, Bear, I'm going to do some different things here. The Yankees, it is now, seems like an annual thing where they have this crisis where they're hurt, they're losing games. They are now looking up at Tampa, and they play Tampa four times this week. And if things don't go well in Tropicana, and they always struggle in that ballpark, you could be looking at a situation where that loss column lead gets up to, I don't know, 7-8, and there's still a lot of season left, but 7 or 8 is a real deficit. This team is like a $5 favorite to win the AL East. Boy, just a week or two ago, are the Yankees going to be okay? Are they going to win the division? Is there a bet to be made here in the AL East?
2: Oh, you'll learn what it's been, a seven-game basic swing in the last 2 weeks. I mean, dropping 8 out of 10 and going from 3 up to 4 down now in the division. I'd have a hard time playing them here. I think Tampa, the way that team is built, it never looks like flashiness, but now you have Cameron Arrow seemingly hitting a home run every day and carrying the team, and his MVP price has been completely slashed here from, what, 20, 25 to 1 a couple of weeks ago to now in the 5 to 6 to 1 range. So, I mean, betting, do you just, I know the price isn't what it was, but do you just bet Caminero MVP thinking if they win the division and the Astros finish 77 and 85 and don't make the playoffs, will Caminero get the vote over? Are you basically betting the same thing? Rays division, Caminero MVP? Like, are those bets basically the same bet? Is that maybe how you approach it? Because with the injuries, with the Yankees, you thought their pitching staff would be fine, but who knows when Fried's coming back? Who knows what Rodon is going to do now? Schlittler finally gave you

0: Look, elbow inflammation. I think reevaluated in 6 weeks. LaGrange, the kid in the minors, the kid who throws 102, 103. I think they were counting on him to be a late addition to the bullpen later in the year. You start to run out of arms. You start to run out of holes you can plug where Fried, Rodon, Stanton, Judge, that's a lot of talent in the kid. Boy, I felt bad. I don't know how much you watched on Saturday. I felt bad for the kid, Beck, who started on Saturday. Yeah. He got absolutely plastered, about as hard as I've ever seen anyone got
1: Take it one for the team.
0: Oh, he got mauled on Saturday. They were just, that was batting practice. So, I mean, let's play GM. If you're Cashman, where do you go? You need a bat. You got automatic outs with your Volpe and Wells. You certainly need a position player. You need a reliever. You might need a starter. Like, where do you even start here trying to figure out, you know, where to go for reinforcements?
1: I would probably look at, well, that Mason Miller conversation is fantastic, and obviously you'd love to have him. Do you maybe just go to the Royals and try and get one of their starters that are still there, whether it's Waka or someone else, and try and get them in a, I mean, you're probably going to have to overpay because they're going to probably be in such high demand. But I think that's probably the first need, right? To get a guy that you can send out there every fifth day until you get that rotation squared away. And if you can get a Mason Miller, great, but I think the rotation and just the holes in the lineup. But then they refuse to understand and accept what Volpe is. The Yankees' opinion of Anthony Volpe, I would love to be appreciated and thought of with that level of high regard by anybody as the Yankees' high opinion in regard of Anthony Volpe.
0: Yeah, and I thought when Caballero was playing shortstop, Volpe came back. I thought they really forced him back. There was no need to do that. Caballero at short was fine. And, you know, some of the double plays they don't turn are frustrating, and there's plenty of issues. Any other baseball bets to be made? It's looking like a pretty good second half to the season.
1: Let me throw this at you. If we want to be doom and gloom, what's the yes-no price on the Yankees to make the playoffs?
0: Oh, boy. You're going to get a good price.
1: The Orioles and Blue Jays sitting there, 42 wins each. It's, what, a seven-game gap between the Yankees and there.
0: Yeah.
1: They're 4.5 up on, the Astros. Like, made worse bets.
0: Yeah, and the games are going on right now.
1: So they pulled the numbers.
0: Yeah, and usually FanDuel leaves them up even with the games going on. I can check DraftKings. I'll reverse engineer it. What number would you need to see to pull the trigger on it? Does it start with a 6? Does it start with a 7? Is it in that ballpark? What kind of number are you looking for?
1: I think 5. I think five and change. Okay. I would be willing to take a chance there.
0: All right, I got a number. You're going to like this number. Do you want to guess?
1: Does it start with an 8?
0: 13-1 to miss the playoff.
1: Holy moly.
0: Yeah.
1: Okay. And that's at DraftKings?
0: That's at DraftKings.
1: Yeah, I wonder if I have a nice 4th of July weekend boost to still potentially use and throw on that. Why not, right?
0: And then we can, we could root against our team. We could hate watch our Yankees, which you and I have been known to do.
1: I did make a bet, though. The other day, Logan Gilbert 35-1 to win AL Cy Young. I know we've been talking about Schlittler being such a short favorite. You can't really bet Cease. You can't bet DeGrom, Rasmussen. Like, who do you want to bet? Like, well, Gilbert, you look at Gilbert's game by game, and the start against San Diego where he allowed 7 earned runs is really affecting his ERA, and you take that out, he has been really, really good. So 35-1, I saw he was still 35-1 yesterday prior to the gem that he threw. That might be for a guy who plays in a pretty pitcher-friendly park, that might be something to consider.
0: Yeah, and boy, when you play Texas, you could pretty much count Seager and Lankford going to be out of the lineup because that's a team. they are so frustrating to have futures on. This is a year and a half now. It seems like they're going to get going. All right, they're on a little winning streak. They're at the top of the division. And then you look, and those guys are out of the lineup. Those guys just can't stay on the field. They're good players. They're still Seager.

0: He's a tremendous player when he's healthy. He's just, it's almost Stanton-esque, and he's not that old, and he's not that, you know, that muscular of a guy where you expect him to break down the way he breaks down. Before we wrap here, college football, I'm just curious where you're at with your prep. I started to look at some stuff. To me, Georgia, the schedule breaks pretty well. Mm-hmm. And anything with them to win the national championship, plus 275 SEC, Stockton around 20-1 Heisman. They don't play Texas. They don't play Texas A&M. They don't play Tennessee. They don't play LSU. They host Oklahoma, at Alabama, at Ole Miss. If you can split those, possibly a one-loss Georgia team, mm-hmm. I think they'll bounce back defensively. Are you on the same track record or the same thought process with Georgia? What's a thought or two on them?
1: I think they and Texas are clearly head and shoulders above everybody in the SEC. And then I think you go down to Ole Miss, probably the tier down, and then Alabama and A&M and the group after that. I think defensively they have a chance to be really, really good this year. I'm really tight with Jim Donnan, the former head coach at Georgia, who still lives in Athens, and he is super tight with Kirby and sees them at practice, and he's a straight shooter with me, and I like to wind him up and tell him how I think Georgia's going to stink, and I press his buttons, and he's like, you know me, I'm honest. Their defense is going to be very, very good this year, and it could kind of go back to what we are used to seeing from the couple of years where Georgia did win the national title there. So I am with you. I think I haven't gone, unfortunately, into like the group of six yet, but if you look at the big teams, it's going to be hard to make a Heisman type. I don't know if Stockton can be the guy to win the Heisman, because I think the possibility of, you've got Dante Moore, you've got Julian Sain, you got CJ Carr, you got Arch Manning, you got Darian Mintz, like all the quarterbacks on these teams that are expected to be national title contenders, it's going to be one of them. I just don't know. I think Stockton falls so far down the line that he ultimately isn't one, but you could make a case for Georgia, Texas, Notre Dame, Miami, Ohio State, Oregon. Like the list of national title contenders, you could say any of those seven teams or so, and you wouldn't get an argument from me.
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7: My name is Erica. 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
14: 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A great show in store for you today as we get some handicapping from Colby Dan of the Sports Gambling Podcast and the College Experience. But we also get a peek behind the counter with trading manager of DraftKings, Matt Grill. A little bit of how the sausage is made, if you will, of how we put together, or he puts together, some of these game of the year lines, futures, and whatnot. So two great conversations for you coming up here in just a little bit. Just a reminder, if you want to hear these interviews in their entirety, because both of them were quite long, you could check out the VSiN College Football Betting Podcast on iTunes, on Spotify, as well as on YouTube. First up, my chat with Matt Grill of DraftKings, taking a look at the early movement in some of the futures at DraftKings Sportsbook. You know, I want to take a step back, Matt, and, you know, since, you know, we talk, as I mentioned, every Tuesday night during the college football season, actually almost every Tuesday night during the whole year on VSiN Primetime. If you want to check that out, 9 p.m. Eastern time, Matt joins me and Matt Humans every Tuesday. But for those who have not heard it, you know, a situation like Indiana in this sport to happen a year ago, I know 2 years ago, it was the run to the playoff. There were some big numbers. I think you guys had around 100-1. You know, thinking back at a team like Indiana, does it make you and your team look ahead and say, all right, is there a possibility that we could see this happen again? Or do you look at it more as a blip in the radar moving forward that a team with such long odds like Indiana preseason would win the national title in college football?
15: Yeah, it's pretty crazy that happened, you know, so quickly after the expansion of NIL. I think looking back now that, you know, obviously hindsight's 2020, you could kind of see that this is now possible with the transfer portal and just the fact that these schools are able to bring in, you know, mercenaries, basically, whether it be a coach or these players, you know, Cignetti bringing in all the good players from GMU, but still no one ever thought that this could happen. But when these colleges get funded now, you know, like a Texas Tech, where they're just, have all this money behind them from the boosters and can do this, you know, it is possible now, in addition to having an expanded playoff. So now that you have 12 teams in, just get in the dance and you're going to have a shot now. We've seen, you know, the teams that, didn't have the bye before this year were the ones that were getting picked off, in these first couple of rounds once they had to play. So it's just, you know, there's a lot of variables here that really no one had dealt with before that were new and were hard to assess because we didn't have any past history. So, still, I think this is a once in a lifetime thing that we saw, Tim, with Indiana being 100, 150 to one, to win it all. Especially, you know, they had just made the playoff too. So, I mean, we should have probably been more conscientious of that. So that's why you're probably seeing some of these numbers this year on teams that could maybe make that leap that you're not going to get as juicy of a price now, especially one that probably just made the playoffs. So, yeah, I think it was a once in a lifetime occurrence, but, we could see more and more of this, randomness now in the game.
16: How challenging is it, Matt, to make these numbers in this day and age? Have you gotten a better feel of it now with the portal and, you know, some of the continuity? I would say college basketball, in my opinion, is a little bit more challenging because you can completely flip a roster in a year. Usually, maybe not completely flip it. You need maybe some holdovers. But for you, trying to properly set the futures market, knowing a team like LSU, for example, goes so big in the portal. You mentioned Texas Tech and how heavy they've been in the portal in recent years. So how do you try to put a proper number on a futures on the futures market?
15: Yeah, it's a really interesting dynamic, because I've been making numbers on games for 20 plus years now. And it used to be, right around this time, or maybe in May, you'd probably start looking, what a team did last year, what your PR was, go look at the returning starters. Maybe look at some coaching changes, some scheme changes, and boom, adjust your number and you were done and you could start rolling with that. But it's so much more involved now, especially due to the fact that, books like us and many others are coming out with content earlier and earlier and earlier. You know, we're putting stuff up in January, February now where honestly you do the best you can and a lot of it is just a guess. That's the truth of the matter is, we got to get this up. We figure, we're pretty sharp with what we do. Especially with all the experience we have and the process that we have. But a lot of it has to be you put it up, you take some sharp bets, and you move aggressively. I didn't quite used to be like that. So it's a very different process now, although I will say this year was earlier than the past year because we didn't have a second transfer portal, so I'm very thankful for that. I did cut down on the work a little bit, so it was a little bit easier this year. But this is just how it's going to be now going forward. It's the Wild West, even in the springtime before spring games. And after that, so, cause we're putting out more than ever, like we talk about every week, we've got great new content on site, pretty much new stuff every week in the off season. So again, we're just putting this out, hoping we have a good process. Let's take some bets, and we'll move the numbers accordingly.
16: Well, we'll get to game of the year, week zero, week one line moves here in just a little bit, but I want to stick with the national championship market. Right now, you guys have Ohio State as your favorite at 6-1, Notre Dame plus 650, Texas plus 750, Indiana 8-1, Oregon 8-1, Georgia plus 850. Let's stop at those six because it does feel like as we talk preseason, Matt, most people in some order have those teams probably in their top six of a power rating. If you want to throw Miami in there as well, what action have you seen at DraftKings in your futures market so far amongst the top tier of college football this year?
15: Yeah, I'll tell you what, we opened, Notre Dame 10-1 back in January, I think a couple of days before the national championship, and we took money on them immediately. Really no surprise there with them being snubbed from not making it into the CFP and what they had coming back. So they're all the way down to 650 now, and we've got some liability on them for sure. Indiana, we actually think, if I'm thinking back, we opened up, I believe it was four co-favorites. We had Ohio State, Texas, Indiana, and I believe Georgia at the time, all 7-1 when we opened. So Georgia, I actually just moved them today from 10 down to plus 850, with the continuity and the roster there. I think they're still the best team and the team to beat in the SEC, although hasn't been the case, the last couple years of them going that far in the CFP. And we've got Texas plus 750, got more liability on them. I might end up moving that out a little bit, just not sold on them. They could have very easily been a couple of losses worse last year. Those are a couple really miraculous wins against Kentucky, and I believe it was Mississippi State. So, those top six teams, I think, have kind of separated themselves. Like you mentioned, Miami, they're 11-1 right behind them. And after that, it's a lot of guesswork because, like you mentioned, LSU 18-1. What's that team going to be? Texas A&M 20-1. They probably were perceived to be a little bit better last year than they actually were. Got beat at home. And after that, Texas Tech 22-1. So, again, we're just going to see what happens with them with Will Hammond. And, of course, the stalwart Alabama. When's the last time they were 25-1? That's where they're sitting this year. They've been on a kind of a gradual decline the last couple of years. So, really kind of great to see that We've got a lot of those top favorites, but you know, not years like in years past when it was just a 4-team playoff where you might see the favorite sitting like plus 350 or 4-1. So kind of nice to see that openness in the race now.
16: Anyone else, Matt, as you look at, you know, people who have taken, you know, we like to joke, whether it be pizza bet or couch cushion money, have you seen any teams further down that, you know, maybe comes across your desk, you're like, really? Someone taking a shot at Utah to win the national championship at 100-1. Anyone further down the board that make you, I don't know, raise an eyebrow or just laugh a little bit that someone's taking a shot on them?
15: You know, we've got a lot of these SEC schools that are kind of the mid-pack teams that are in the kind of like 50 to 150 range. You know, there's a bunch of them. I'll mention Oklahoma too. They're 35-1.
16: Sure.
15: You know, but you look at these teams like Florida, Tennessee, Auburn, Missouri, 60, 70, 89-1. You know, South Carolina, 120-1. Maybe they bounce back after a really poor year or so. You know, if one of them can make the leap and you can guess correctly, you know, maybe they can get in contention there, get in the tournament and make a run. So I think those could be a little bit of value on those. You know, the one that's going to be really interesting is, just because the conference is so, I don't want to say bad maybe, but, you know, Clemson's not the dominant favorite anymore. That's because they're kind of being supplanted as Miami, but Virginia Tech. I mean, maybe you want to take a flyer on them. If James Franklin, who I think is a great coach, I think this is a great fit. You know, if they can, again, you just got to get into the tournament and then all bets are off. You know, anything can happen. So, you know, maybe someone like them, as a flyer. So again, if someone can spot the next Indiana this year, credit to them.
16: You know, it's funny, Matt, when you think back to just a couple years ago, there were some people at VSIN. I think Mike Palm was one of them who had, you know, Cincinnati to make the playoff at like 12 or 14-1. But there never really were massive long shots to, you know, honestly, from a content standpoint that we could talk about, hey, you should take a shot on this team, because in the reality, it was usually pretty big name teams that made the field of four. Now you look at what we've seen in the past couple of years, whether it be Indiana 2 years ago, or James Madison a year ago, coming out of the Sun Belt, surprisingly. So, or SMU 2 years ago. Have you seen people, I know you don't have the make the playoff market up yet, but have you felt more people are taking some shots on kind of I don't want to say random, but unique teams, teams that you as an odds maker maybe need to keep an eye on a little bit more with the market and, you know, things being opened up a little bit more with the 12-team playoff?
15: Yeah, for sure. And I'll correct you there, Tim. We do have to make the CFP up. It's just on the two make. Don't have the no's up yet. We'll basically have some yes no's and some of the favorites. But we do have those up, parlayable. So those have been like just phenomenal acts in the last couple years with the 12-team playoff, just with so many teams that can make it now. But yeah, we see stabs on those all the time is on the G6 teams. You know, if you can, you know, like, let's say like the, American, you know, if you can, like last year, you know, where it was looking like, a North Texas, was maybe going to get in there, or some of these other teams have done well there, you know, so we see stabs on those quite a bit, like a UTSA this year, 10-1, Army 10-1, South Florida 11-1. So, UNLV, who's been so close, the last couple of years, from winning the Mountain West and having a chance to get in, they're 12-1. So yeah, we definitely see, stabs on these quite a bit just because you're seeing 10, 15, 30-1s on these as well. So, cause again, one of these is going to be guaranteed to get in. So if you can, guess right in the summer, you're going to usually get paid pretty well.
16: And we'll hear more from Matt Grill coming up on the other side of the break as we dive into the 70 game of the year lines. How did they get to the number 70? Why not more? Why not less? We'll dive into that here on the other side. And also, any movement in that week 2 massive showdown in Austin between Texas and Ohio State.
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16: So let's get into Game of the Year lines. You guys put up 70, and I appreciate it. A little behind the curtain, Matt shot me a text to let me know that the Game of the Year lines were up. I've been razzing them a little bit. Hey, when are you going to get these lines up? You know, when are we going to be able to talk about this? So you put them up. I was on vacation. Thankfully, I was in an area while I was on the cruise ship to have enough service. So I quickly looked them up, tweeted a couple out. But before we get into the specifics of those particular games, you know, why 70? You know, did you just go through the schedule and say, ooh, I like this game, let me put out a number? What ultimately kind of led to the number of games you put out, and why those matchups?
15: Yeah, absolutely. So would love to explain some more kind of behind the curtain stuff here. So when I did them, I literally just go through the schedule week by week, pick out the best games, pick out the best matchup, pick up the rivalries, pick out the cool out of conference games, try to pick out the best kind of G6 games that we're going to have. And I think I started with 140 was my initial list. So I will go through and I make a number on all 140. Then I start chiseling it down. Yeah, it was me and my other, one of my other main guys on the team. He was doing the same thing at the same time. I was back from vacation. I was sitting right here. I was sick as a dog back from my trip to Europe. But I wanted to get these out for you, Tim. So I was working hard through, being sick, but would have been doing it anyway. We're always out with these about the last week of May, first week of June, so we had a deadline to be anyway. I had to get them out between vacations. So he was doing them at the same time. He picked out his own list of games, and then basically I start chiseling down, he starts chiseling down. I get down to about like 110 or so, and I say, all right, let's compare games, see where we overlap. Then he might have a couple that I didn't have. I got a couple of these in the cabinet and say, all right, why do you want like this game? You know, why do you not have this game? He made fun of me for having Tennessee, Georgia Tech there in week two as one of the games. So that got the boot. then you start taking the games away because you can't put up 100. I guess you could have put up 150, but I don't want people scrolling through the app or the website for too long. I want the real big games to pop. You know, these do take action, but you know, sometimes it's a swing and miss. We'll have a game up that doesn't take much money. You know, so I really didn't put up any G6 this year other than the Navy Army. Mm-hmm. You know, like to go with the rivalries, like to go with the teams that have storylines, so the bigger matchups. And, you know, just it's the one thing that's a shame, Tim, I'm sure you can commiserate, is we're just losing the really big early season out of conference big matchups now. It's really a shame. So that's why I've got a game like Arkansas, Utah up. probably wouldn't normally have that, but to me and you, guys like me and you, that's still a fun out of conference matchup you're not going to see all the time. So get up as many of those as you can. But and with the way that the sport is going and where it's going, we're just going to see less and less in these with teams not scheduling these as a protection to get in the playoff, unfortunately. But that's how it works out. You know, we end up lining all these. We end up chiseling down a couple more. And in the last couple of years, I think we've done like 65, 80, and 70 this year. So that's the number we ended up with.
16: Yeah, you mentioned it. When you guys put up the week one numbers, I was curious, of the projected top 10 teams, the only team that had a semi-competent opponent, at least based off of the odds, was Ole Miss, who's around a touchdown favorite against Louisville and Nashville. Everyone else, I believe, was a 3-touchdown favorite or more. And look, some of those matchups just didn't play out. Look, Notre Dame, Wisconsin, we thought it would be great. It is not going well. Based off of the odds, we'll see how it all plays out. But, you know, you mentioned Texas was a team that maybe you're not as high on than others. So right now at DraftKings, Ohio State at Texas is a pick 'em. You know, what have you seen action wise so far in that game of the year? It's going to be a night game down in Austin. You know, Texas didn't like that it was a noon game a year ago. It was a lower scoring game, back in week one a season ago, Matt. But you personally aren't that high on Texas. Was there any divide between you and your team on putting out this number at Pick'em between Ohio State and Texas?
15: Not too much. I don't think we're all as high on Texas as maybe some others. Of course, this was ended up being a pretty entertaining, low scoring game last year, 14-7. Ohio State got it, where that close pick, I think Texas actually was a favorite for a little bit before coming back late. It's late money in them, so might see the same thing this year, right around Pick'em. You know, glad these teams are playing. Again, it probably ended up being a better game this year, with some more experience under the belt for Julian Sain and Arch Manning. So, you know, those were, pretty much their first starts last year in such a huge matchup. You could really see the nerves from both those guys in that game. Of course, both got better as the year went along. Another real good one there in week two. That's the best out-conference matchup, this season. So hope we get a great game. The money we've taken so far, it's been pretty decent on it. Just handle wise is pretty split on the action on that one. But it'll be really interesting to see if we have like kind of another move in that game come game day, because I think most people have Ohio State as their best team in the country that do power ratings.
16: So I want to get to, I'm going to kind of ping pong around in a bunch of games, but last week I had, mutual friend. I'm sure you're aware of Brad Powers' action, and I'm sure he bets, at DraftKings. He gave out a best bet on the pod of a game of the year line. He gave out Penn State +1.5 against USC. That's now moved to a pick. So I don't know if that was him. I don't know if that was the college football betting podcast Army hitting it, whatever it was. But that game on October 10th, we know the struggles that USC has had under Lincoln Riley, traveling the time zones. That's a really tricky spot for USC. So what led to the movement on USC Penn State?
15: Yeah, there's only real, the hardcores are the ones betting these games, in the middle of June. So, people that have, influence in the space are going to put that out, and we're going to see the bets. And, that's one we're getting pretty one-sided. So, just decided to make us that small move over to pick from 1.5, not give that extra point out there. That's one where it wouldn't be too surprised to see Penn State closing as a favorite come game day. We talked about just on Tuesdays about USC's struggles traveling east in the Big Ten. It's been a disaster for them so far, not just covering, but just straight up winning these games, where they're a touchdown plus favorite. Of course, Penn State is going to be Iowa State light here, potentially, with Matt Campbell coming over, bringing a lot of the Cyclones with them. So, they're always going to get a decent recruiting class there. That's deep enough in the season where they're probably going to have it figured out quite a bit. So, potentially even undefeated going into that game. I think this USC team this year is finally going to figure it out, more so than they have the last couple. You've been seeing the improvement, especially on the defensive side of the ball. You're bringing in Mayava, who's got experience. You're right. It's probably going to be the whiteout at night, but I think USC is definitely still going to have the talent edge by the time the game kicks off in that matchup.
16: So I want to get to another game, a rematch of the Big Ten Championship. It's going to be in Bloomington. It's going to be an enormous opportunity. I'm sure it's going to be big noon kickoff, which is kind of a bummer for, I'm sure, Indiana fans who would love that to be a primetime game. But regardless, I am curious, because you mentioned your power ratings. You've got Ohio State 1, Notre Dame, Indiana tied for second. You've got Indy and Texas 6. You've got Texas, Ohio State at a pick'em, and Ohio State, Indiana at a pick'em. Why is that the same line if your power rating is different?
15: Yeah, great point. You know, that's one where it wasn't, you know, the consensus line. They're not the same as me. So the rest of my team, they got a little bit of a different of an opinion. So with kind of our consensus numbers all averaged out, that's what it came out to. So that's why you see a difference in that from what my number is versus what my team's number is. So we're trusting the process with, you know, 5-6 smart guys doing this. And that's the number we put out.
16: All right, let's get to some of the movement we've seen in game of the year line so far. What you would deem sharp or what you went back and you're like, I don't know, maybe I should adjust this one way or the other. So let's start with, you know, some notable sharp action that you've seen. What games have you moved in your game of the year market?
15: Yeah, I'll start with what I mentioned just a little bit earlier, where we were, I think, higher than Notre Dame from a power rating standpoint, maybe than some other spots or some other people's opinion in the space. So we were willing to put out some numbers that we knew we were going to take action on one way. For instance, you know, we opened Notre Dame as a 7.5-point favorite at home against Miami, knowing that just be one way. So we're willing to take those bets of that number. We know we're down to, I believe it's 7 now on that game. Yep, we're at 7 right now.
16: Can I jump in real quick? You mentioned something, and I've always asked about it. I'm curious. I bet our listeners would want to hear. You opening at 7.5, and I know there was another prominent shop that opened up, I think, 5.5. There's a possibility for a middle there, but you mentioned kind of taking a stance. Why would you want to take a stance on that? Because you're confident that your number is right and that you want to write some Miami tickets there?
15: Again, we're trying to be agnostic to our numbers as much as we can when we start off. So we put all this work and we do all this. We come up with a number. That's what we want to put out in this, you know, still maybe see what happens. And, you know, with our market influence, we're always pretty confident we can kind of drag around the rest of the market to our number a lot of time. That's how confident we are with what we do. So, you know, I know that's not going to be so much the case maybe in the middle of June with this, but we like to stick to the same process as we would do, let's say, in week 10, where we put out these numbers, agnostic to really the outside influences. And then, you know, we can move it once we start taking some bets. So even though we kind of knew that'd be the case, we just wanted to stick to our usual process with something like that.
16: If you want to hear my full conversation with Matt Grill, make sure you check out the VSIN College Football Betting Podcast on iTunes, Spotify, as well as YouTube. Let's get into a little handicapping, some best bets. Colby Dance of the Sports Gambling Podcast joins me next right here on VSIN.
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16: 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We dove into a bunch of win totals, a bunch of best bets from Colby, and the first two, some big boys, Ohio State and Texas. And as promised, welcome in my DMV brother, the one and only Colby Dant, part of the Sports Gambling Podcast Nation over there, the college experience. We're going to run through some win totals that Colby likes. And Colby, first and foremost, man, good to catch up with you again. Love doing this with you each and every summer. How has the off season, the prep work been going for you so far?
8: Well, good to be back. Good to see you as always, brother. Appreciate you letting me jump on these airwaves. And, you know, The off season to me, every year, it in a way it gets kind of worse, just because you're hearing like court cases nonstop. Yeah. Sores be this, sores be that. So I can't wait. I look at that week zero schedule, that week one schedule, like once a day, refreshing it. But other than that, I mean, look, it's an interesting time. You got Sac State in the MAC. All right. So, I mean, I often say like my grandfather played a role in me loving college football as a little kid, and he passed away like 20 years ago. And if he woke up today and was to see what we have done with his sport, it's a good thing he's not around to see it. But I still love college football just like you. So I can't wait for the season.
16: Yeah, Sac State in the MAC and Northern Illinois in the Mountain West. Other than that, everything else makes total sense as we go into the college football year. But we love season win totals. And, you know, look, I tip my cap to you and your pod. You guys pump out content every night. It's awesome. I love consuming it. Follow Colby, by the way, on Twitter if you're not already doing so, at the Colby D. And we just had Matt Grill on talking about you know, how the sausage is made, how these lines are put up. And he and his team, not that high on Texas. And that comes, you know, all things relative. He said in his power ratings, he has Texas at 6. But you sent me over some of the win totals that you like. And Texas under is one of them. Right now, Texas under 9.5 available at FanDuel -135, MGM -135 as well. What about Texas and this schedule makes you look a little bit towards the under?
8: Yeah, I mean, I just think, like, I almost feel sorry for Arch Manning to a certain extent because the pressure that he's under, just everyone's, I was listening to someone else's pod, like, on the way, I'm at the beach right now on vacation, and just, you know, having him as the top quarterback in the country, and I'm like, I get it, like, he's a Manning. We probably should put him very high. But I also think if you look back at his best games from a season ago, you know, Sam Houston State, 133rd pass defense. Mississippi State, 78th best pass defense. Vanderbilt, 118th best pass defense. Arkansas, 104th. Even Michigan in the bowl game, 54th. And, you know, so his best games, he didn't have really a great performance against a top 50 defense. And even Michigan being 54th, maybe you say they're better than those numbers, but like the more you learn about the situation in Michigan, I think everyone was checked out by the time that bowl game hit. The DC wasn't talking to the head coach for like the previous 8 weeks. So I don't know. He got better as the season went along, but I still want to see it against elite competition in this year's schedule because I thought the SEC had gifted Texas pretty good schedules the first 2 years. This is a real schedule. Obviously, they're going to the 9-game conference schedule. Another thing is, I'm not a big Steve Sarkisian guy. He's 2-8 against top 10 teams. And to me, he still has to prove it to me. He's been at some pretty good schools and hasn't really delivered yet in the way that he should. Question his play calling, especially in the red zone. But getting Cam Coleman obviously is going to help. And the O-line, I think, will be better this year. But I just think when you look at the schedule, there's too many tricky spots. We'll start just at week two. I mean, just getting Ohio State that early in the season. I don't know about you, but I feel like I have Ohio State power ranked higher than Texas. So I get it. It's on the road there in Austin, Texas, but I think I will take Ohio State to beat them if they play today. So, I have Ohio State taking them down. And then there's just tricky spots at Tennessee. I don't really know what to expect with Tennessee. They tried to get Aguilar back for his 10th season, like every other SEC school does this year. the Red River Shootout, you get Oklahoma on a revenge spot. I'm kind of high on Oklahoma this year. I think Florida's going to be much better this year. So you get Florida, even if they get the Red River Shootout, they come home to a Florida team that I'm kind of high on. Ole Miss, I don't know what to really expect of them with Golding, but on paper, they look like they're going to be solid again. But you still have at LSU, at Texas A&M, at Missouri. There's enough meat on the bone here for them. To me, like, I think the under's the play. I actually like taking the miss the playoffs play as well. They have to just prove it to me. Prove it to me that A, Arch can play against elite defenses, and also Sark can win these big games.
16: Well, it does feel like a bit of a correlated play. And, you know, when you look at these season win totals, Colby, to see anything less than double digits for Ohio State feels like a misprint. But the schedule's brutal. But you mentioned where you are on your power rating. We just heard from Matt Grill. His personal power rating has Ohio State number one in the country, slightly ahead of Notre Dame and Indiana. The schedule's brutal, as you alluded to, at Texas, at Indiana, at USC, home to Oregon, rivalry game to wrap it up. But, man, the last time Ohio State didn't win, or let's just put it this way. The last time Ohio State lost 3 games in a regular season, that was that just disastrous Luke Fickell interim year. And even prior to that, you have to go back to like 2004. So, you know, this is on paper the best team in college football. I'm not saying they're winning the title, but Colby, I'm kind of with you here. 9.5, you got to lay some juice. And at DraftKings, they'll let you parlay them. So if you have a team that you really like, you want to pair them up. But, you know, -164 at FanDuel, -166 at DraftKings. I know the schedule's hard. I just have a hard time envisioning Ohio State losing three games in the regular season.
8: Yeah, and I know, like, we've never, what, Arthur Smith, the new OC, you know, I don't really worry about, you know, because there is the narrative, like, the NFL guys struggle in college. Well, not at Ohio State. You saw Matt Patricia last year.
15: Right.
8: Right? And it just, you have to be a really bad coach to fail at Ohio State, especially when you see, you know, this set of, you know, receivers. And I think Saiyan's going to take a step forward this year. You know, he was, I thought at moments, you know, he looked really good last year. He needs to stretch the field a little bit more. I think he will. The receiving core, I think, is the best in the nation. Obviously, Jeremiah Smith and Ennis and what do they got? Chris Henry Jr. this year.
16: Mm-hmm.
8: And then Bo Jackson. But that's the one thing I'm curious to see is whether Arthur Smith, you know, he kind of had the MO in the NFL of being run first. I don't know that you need to do that at Ohio State with this set of receivers, but I think their O-line will take a step forward regardless just because of his presence. So the schedule, I couldn't believe it. It is a ridiculous schedule, though. Like, at road games at Texas, at Iowa, at Indiana, at USC, that, and then home games against Michigan and Oregon. There is, I don't know that they've ever had a schedule this hard in my entire life. I don't know that, but I just trust that they're going to get it done. Like, as much as I love Iowa and I love Kinnick, it's a dangerous place to play. I think the Buckeyes should be able to handle their own there. At Indiana, maybe they lose that one. They get the bye week before USC. I kind of like their chances. Lincoln Riley's got to prove it to me. There's a lot of hype coming out of LA again.
16: Shocking.
8: Yeah, yeah. And I know they don't have your Irish on the schedule. but I'm still a skeptic with the Trojans. So I think they can do enough. Getting Oregon at home, I think, is a big game. But even if they drop that, you got two losses there. So you're allowed, you know, two losses with that 9.5 win total. So I think the over's going to hit. I think they're the best. I honestly think on paper they're the best team in the nation.
16: Yeah, it's hard to disagree. I mean, I think, you know, as we just discussed, you could throw a lot of these teams kind of in a bag, whether it be Indiana, Oregon, Notre Dame. If you want to throw Texas, if you want to put Georgia in there, obviously Ohio State, kind of all in that same realm. But if push came to shove, to your point, what we heard from Matt Gruel, I would probably put Ohio State just a notch ahead of all of those teams. More with Colby Dan coming up on the other side of the break. More best bets from a win total standpoint. 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On the other side, more with Colby Dant. 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
16: You know, to bring back Darius Taylor is such a big win, you know, for PJ Fleck. They have their quarterback coming back in Drake Lindsey. So you're looking at a win total. If you want to lay a little juice, over 5.5 at DraftKings is -150 right now. If you want to get a little more bullish, over 6.5 is plus money at both MGM and FanDuel. So, curious your thoughts on the Golden Gophers, as they head into this year. Last year, undefeated at home. They were a great home team, 7-0 straight up at home a year ago. So, what do you make of PJ Fleck squad this year?
8: I think on paper, this might be the best team he's had there in Minneapolis. Drake Lindsey, and I don't believe, I have not, you know, completely kept up with the, he had a DUI a couple weeks ago, in his home state of Arkansas, I believe, which I didn't know they gave out DUIs there, but Drake Lindsey, that's something to monitor, because I would assume he's going to be suspended, you know, maybe the Mississippi State game. I don't know what a DUI suspension does these days, but getting Darius Taylor back, I'm really excited for that. Maverick Baranowski, their linebacker, is a stud. I think on paper, if Lindsey can take that step forward, because he played pretty well for a freshman, and the fact that he's now got that experience to go with the run game and the receiving core of Javon Tracy and Jalen Smith, I do think this is his best team on paper. Now, the schedule's still tricky, but I actually was toying around with the idea of playing them to make the playoffs. I'm trying to remember what the odds were for them to make the playoffs, but I certainly like the over. I think they should be 3-0 in the non-con against Eastern Illinois and Mississippi State and Akron. I guess monitor the suspension stuff with Mississippi State, but I'm not very high on Mississippi State. So even with the backup, they might be able to manage that. But then the conference play, you know, at Washington, I don't know where you are with Washington, but the Damon Williams situation left kind of a bad taste in my mouth. So I don't know.
16: I mean, I'm in a tricky spot, Colby, with Washington because I am a Damon Williams truther. But him leaving and then saying, no, I totally want to be here. Yeah, does have my concerns and my radar up a little bit. I love the guy. I think he's a unique talent, but I have my questions right now with Washington, how that season's going to play out.
8: Well, I am in the same boat as you, where you can see his skill set and think he's great, but I

0: getting Michigan, Whittingham at Michigan, I'm fascinated to see. I'm hearing reports that Underwood might not even start, but I find that hard to believe with the amount of money they're paying him.
1: Oh, are they going to start Braden Fowler Nicolosi? Come on.
0: Yeah, what are we doing here? Yeah, I had heard people say that Underwood was struggling to really get Jason Beck's offense, but you're paying him that much money. He's got to start, right? I mean,
1: if Devin Dampier was there, it'd be a different case. But I mean, I sold my stock on Fowler Nicolosi about 3.5 years
0: ago. Yeah, I'm with you on that. but he doesn't fit Beck's offense too. Underwood does. Just from his mobility standpoint.
1: Maybe it's just a situation, Colby, where they're, we put these rumors, maybe put a little fire under his butt because of, the NIL deal that he got. I don't know. I mean, it could be old school motivational tactics, if you will, from Whittingham.
0: Yeah, they have. I think they have another quarterback they have that they're kind of high on, too. I think, if memory serves me correct, I think his last name might be Carr.
1: That's right. Yeah, they've got CJ's little brother.
0: Yeah. I couldn't remember if that was a connection to Lloyd or not.
1: Tommy Carr.
0: There we go.
1: Yeah, grandson of Lloyd Carr. He's CJ's little brother.
0: I think that's the guy that I heard that they were high on.
1: Yeah, you might be right. Yeah, I've heard. Yeah. I did read that he had a really good. Now, he was a true freshman, but I think I did read that he had a really good spring.
0: Yeah, I think that's the one. So Nicholas, he might be deep on that depth chart, I just think that's a winnable game, especially in Huntington Bank Stadium there. I like the hire. I don't know about this season for Michigan with installing a new offense, new defense, even though he brings some of his guys. And I just think you look at the rest of the schedule. There's a path there, man. If Penn State isn't what we think they can be with their joke of a schedule, I think there's a path for potentially 9-3. And then, I know a 9-3 team hasn't gotten to the 12-team field yet. But if you have the right wins, if you have a head-to-head win, maybe if you upset, an Indiana or a Penn State, and they're right around that, there might be a path. But I definitely like the win total over. I think this is his best team. So sign me up for the Gophers on the over, and I don't think it's that crazy to take a stab at the playoff odds.
1: Are we rowing the boat? 35-1 at BetMGM for Minnesota to make the playoff. I think 25-1 at FanDuel is what I saw out there. All right, let's wrap up the Big Ten portion of your win totals. Let's go with the Badgers. I will see Wisconsin week 1 as they take on my Irish up at Lambeau. I know you are anti-neutral site games. I, for one, am pumped for it because I've never been to Lambeau Field, so I will be excited to be there. But for the most part, I do agree with your sentiment on social media. We're having too many of these stupid neutral site games. But I went to the game in 21 at Soldier Field. That was pretty neat. And now Lambeau Field this year. So Notre Dame, 20-point favorite somewhere in that ballpark against Wisconsin. Look, you're a guy that knows the G5 in this gambling space. There's not a lot of folks that know the G5 like you do. I was a little surprised to see maybe you're down on Wisconsin because of the addition of Colton Joseph. But win total sitting at 6.5, you can get a little plus money to the under on the Badgers. Year 4, it's make or break for Luke Fickell. And you don't think this is going to be a breakout season for the Badgers?
0: Yeah, enjoy Lambeau. Lambeau is awesome. As much as I don't like neutral site games, it's still a great, unique experience. One of the better NFL stadiums, or just in general, just the whole Packers organization is kind of like the fact that they exist in the NFL is like an anomaly of how this exists. Yeah. So you're going to enjoy that, I think, even though that's not a Packer game. Colton Joseph, I think a lot of people remember his 275-yard runs against Indiana to start the season.
1: Yep.
0: Fair enough. I seeing how Indiana played out the rest of the year, I can understand being like, oh, who's that guy? He played good, too. But I think a lot of that was Kevin Decker, their offensive coordinator at Old Dominion, who's now at Memphis, which I think is a great hire by Charles Huff. I just think this is another animal, man. I think the Sun Belt's also been down. I think it was down last year. I think it's down right now. To jump in to learn an offense, really, I'm just not – I don't find the staff that

0: it just, Wisconsin seems a mess. They were trying the Dairy Raid. Now the Jeff Grimes thing. Never been a big Grimes guy. The athletic director just left. That might, I mean, I guess if you're Luke Fickell, that might be a blessing in disguise because, you know, you might get the whole season as opposed to, potentially getting fired mid-season. But I just, the schedule is their best schedule they've had in 3 years. I just think that it's just that they didn't have a player drafted for the first time this past year. I just don't think they're that talented. They're going to lose to Notre Dame, as you well know, right? They're going to lose as a 21-point spread. yeah. Well, Freeman, early on, you got to worry a little bit.
1: That's true.
0: But I think you're looking really good with the Irish this year. Then Western Illinois, Eastern Michigan, they'll probably be fine there. But I got them losing at Penn State. I even think Michigan State, who I know their program's a disaster too right now with everything going on. You heard Tom Izzo ranting the other day. I even think that's like, Fitz is great as a dog, but Wisconsin will be favored in that game. I don't feel amazing about Wisconsin in that spot. Love the Bob Chesney hire at UCLA. I don't see them going out to the Rose Bowl and winning that game. Don't see them beating USC, although USC has had their issues when they travel to obviously losing at Maryland a couple years ago. And then at Iowa, there's too much meat on the bone here for me to believe that that Luke Fickell, the Wisconsin I've been watching over the past couple of years, you just throw in a new quarterback, they're going to be fine. I only got them favored against like Purdue, Maryland, Western Illinois, and Eastern Michigan, maybe Michigan State, but I just don't think there's enough there for 7 wins.
1: And if you want to hear all the win totals, I believe we went over 10 of them with Colby Dant. 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Big thanks to the producers of this podcast, Wyatt Tomchek and Ryan Hunter. I'm Tim Murray. 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
15: Big news this week in the NBA, one of those moves being the Celtics moving off of Jaylen Brown. He is headed to the Philadelphia 76ers. We've talked ad nauseum, not only our show, but I feel like just about every show on the network, thinking, how did we get to this point where that's what you're willing to take back in return for a guy who just finished fifth or sixth in MVP voting? Is your NBA Finals MVP in Jaylen Brown, all to essentially take an injury-prone problem in Paul George off your rival's team? There's a lot of layers to this thing. That said, JVT, we finally, for the first time, got to hear from Jaylen Brown. He was on a Twitch stream, addressed a lot of different layers to this whole thing. But here is at least a snippet of something I found interesting.
16: I wasn't thrilled with the amount of respect that was showed during this process. You know, I think there was a bit of a lack of respect. I think it was fine at one point, and then out of nowhere, things just kind of went left. You know, I think Brad is probably getting a lot of the criticism. I wasn't thrilled the way he facilitated some of the conversations, but I definitely think there's more to it. Chad, there's definitely more to it. I just wish that the more to it could have been explained to me, because if the more to it was explained, I think I would have understood. I thought I earned respect. Right. I'm processing. The process is back the f- on. We've been shutting the process down for the last, I don't know how many years. The process has been over. But now the process is back.
15: I love how the friend just like pops up in the back now for that part of it. But what some of your big takeaways here, JBT?
17: I mean, it's fine. Look, I think I understand him. I understand the thought of, since they drafted him and then since they drafted Tatum, when they were together, immediately they went to an Eastern Conference Finals Game 7 against LeBron James and the Cleveland Cavaliers. He was a big part of that. When they go to the NBA Finals, he wins both Eastern Conference Finals MVP and NBA Finals MVP, and then carries the team without Jason Tatum to 50-plus wins, and albeit a disappointing loss to the Philadelphia 76ers, but still a very strong season. And after that year, when we finally get to the point where, you know what, let's do what the media has been saying, let's break them up. Why isn't it the guy who doesn't have any of the hardware, that just came off a torn Achilles, the one that is maybe being considered being dealt? So you understand why he feels somewhat disrespected. And then you get stuff like this, which is incredible. Per The Athletic, the Trailblazers analytics department reportedly viewed Jaylen Brown as a negative player. Okay. But then you traded for Ja Morant? Like, what?
15: Yeah.
17: Like, how? So to the point of disrespecting him to, like,
15: yeah,
17: a disparate degree.
15: Come on.
17: That's absolutely ridiculous. And you could say, well, Ja Morant's, you know, efficiency different. Yeah, you're right. Okay, yes. Ja Morant, when he was on the floor last year, improved his team's net rating by 1.5 points. John Morant also only played in like 20 games last year, has largely been a knucklehead, and cannot stay on the court with both injury and his decisions.
15: Even when he's on the court, he's been like declining every year, last five.
17: Also, there's always noise in some of these statistics, and you know me, like I like numbers, I like analytics. The Boston Celtics bench had the second best net rating in the regular season this last year. So in theory, when Jaylen Brown gets off the court, the guys that are playing behind him kicking the tail of everybody that they play. So in theory, yes, Jaylen Brown could come on and make the Celtics net rating worse because their bench is so good that they're dominating other second units, and thus, statistically, you are viewed as a net negative without the context of what is happening in some of those. And for the John Morant point, too, while he was a positive, again, to the point of noise stormy, when he was on the floor last year, the Grizzlies' defense improved by 4 points every 100 possessions. Do you think that's Ja, or do you think that's Ja playing with the starters who had better upside on defense? That's Ja. That's the other starters, not Ja. So the whole point here being, there's noise in statistics. I understand that Brown is feeling somewhat disrespected. I'm really curious, I think like many others, how this all really works together with Tyrese Maxey, Jaylen Brown, and Joel Embiid. We should note, and I think we brought this up yesterday, but a shout-out to Zach Cohen one more time. We talked about this on the podcast. One of the underrated signings of the free agency period is Philly going and getting Dean Wade, which is really good to slot in there, that 3-4 spot. Wing defender, can spread the floor. So Philly's got a really intriguing team, and I think that they're being priced somewhat accurately, and then you throw all of it on top of it if they somehow get LeBron James, which there's a conflict in the market. Prediction markets don't think that is the case. Betting markets do, so we'll see ultimately where he lands. But there is, as we talked about a little bit earlier in the program, that connection with Clutch and the fact that Tyrese Maxey is there, and it does make them a viable candidate. And remember, too, Stormy, the year that LeBron was a free agent, Philly was in the mix. And that was when, like, you know, we were at kind of like the peak of the Ben Simmons and Joel Embiid and all that kind of stuff. So the connection has been there with Philly before. The temptation maybe has been there before. So I don't think it would be crazy.
15: It's funny how much that whole conversation about LeBron, though, has shifted when it was, okay, look at Draymond Green not picking up his option here and that connection with Clutch Sports. And he's going Golden State for sure. And the way that the prediction markets shifted there. And then more of this narrative had come out about the Cleveland Cavaliers and him going back home. And now you see the Rich Paul layer of it. And how much it's crazy to me, by the way, how much he is speaking on this publicly on the Game Over podcast. But that's a whole other layer in and of itself. But then, even though, to your earlier point, Cleveland in the prediction markets has swung up to being this huge favorite, you've got the 76ers that are more than $2 at other sports books. So it's a little bit wild. One more thing about the Jaylen Brown portion of this. He made the comment, I understood the process early, which to me, I perceived that as maybe he had an understanding of if you're trading me for Giannis. And like, if this is what we're going to try to do and you bring in Giannis onto Antetokounmpo, I can understand that. But what's actually happened now is you're just shipping me out the door for whatever. That doesn't add up. And then that goes back to the what's Jason Tatum's role in all of this and what's really going on behind the scenes. And he claims to not know what that is, but that would surprise me.
17: Yeah, who knows? I mean, sometimes people, like professionally, you have work relationships, but secretly you don't really like each other. It's how we operate. So I think that, like, sometimes, you know, it just
15: opposite,
17: does not work
15: though,
17: out.
15: Okay?
17: What do you mean?
15: Aren't we the opposite, where you act really mean to me, like you don't like me, but then behind the scenes, like, come on, you know.
17: Is that what you think?
15: I'm pretty cool. You're voluntarily hanging out with me on days off, so that should tell you something, people. Last couple minutes here, I do want to get into one or maybe two NFL topics if we have time, but considering where the Houston Texans have been, this was a quote I know that caught your attention. C.J. Stroud's first season last year playing with offensive coordinator Nick Cayley ended with a pair of tough performances in the playoffs. The defense was really what held Houston together last year. Offensively, knowing what C.J. Stroud was,
17: his putting rookie, it nicely.
15: Yeah, well, you know what I'm saying.
17: Yeah.
15: Compared to what we saw from C.J. Stroud his rookie season and how unbelievable it was for the offense to be as brutal as it was. And listen, he didn't have help on the offensive line. Like, there's a lot of other layers to this, sure. But DeMeco Ryans said recently that he feels like the communication specifically with CJ and offensive coordinator Nick Cayley has been much, much better. And what he has seen from OTAs and mandatory minicamp has impressed him as they get set for the season.
17: Yeah, I think that when you look at this, comments aside, the Texans become, again, one of the more, what would you call them, like fascinating teams when you look at this season, because the upside of this defense is what we know is astronomical. But this offense fell apart, and we've seen this. We've talked about this. Going into last year, if you remember, I had an under on the Texans win total. They start 0-3, if I remember correctly, and you're feeling pretty good, right? You're like, yeah, let's do this thing. This team's going to stink. And the team gets pulled by the scruff of their neck by this defense all the way to the finish line. And we know how the thing ends. A lot is on the corner is the C.J. Stroud. A lot on this is C.J. Stroud and what's going on. So I think that whether or not he's going to improve. And I also find it fascinating when you talk about the communication between him and his offense coordinator. You got rid of Sloak for a reason because of this offense and the lack of continuity between him and Stroud. And now we're coming into another season in which there is maybe a lack of communication error or lack thereof continuity between him and his offensive coordinator. There's one common thread. The C.J. Stroud.
15: Yeah.
17: So you do wonder what this is going to look like for Houston. And in an AFC South, which I know you and I are relatively high on the team at the bottom, the Tennessee Titans, it's a division which I think you can see the realistic opportunity of a worst-to-first type of leap because I think that nine wins can win this division. I'm not very high on the Indianapolis Colts, given the injuries that they have, of course, Daniel Jones, the absences on defense that wasn't very good and very lucky a season ago. So that team could take a slide, and I know they were good last year, and this seems totally unfair, non-data point. I don't trust the Jacksonville Jaguars to consistently do what they did. So either way, this becomes one of the more interesting divisions with, I think, a really strong upside team at the bottom.
15: So I completely agree with you there. The Jags are a very interesting proposition to me. I know we had the conversation, what was it, last week about the NFL regular season passing leaders. And I brought up Trevor Lawrence in that conversation because of the way that we saw that offense change and the uptick in production the back end of the season. My question is, when you win eight of your last nine games, when you take the Bills to the brink in the playoffs, is that who you are now? Is that where you're going? Are you going to pick up where you left off? Or are we going to revert a little bit, get back to that team at the beginning of the season that really struggled? What version of Trevor Lawrence are we going to get? Is he fixed? Is he not? Like, there are more questions, but it's like a high risk, high reward, I guess, probability if you're diving in on Jacksonville.
17: Yeah. By the way, so we got a stoppage here, 48th minute. Very scary injury.
15: What happened?
17: I mean, I'm saying we've got a very scary injury. I don't know what you do it. So either way, I'm with you in the bottom of this division. We'll find out what happens in the AFC South.
15: Yeah. I have been tempted on the Jaguars. I'll put it that way. Yeah. So we'll see if that ends up happening. I do want to look at some of the season-long props as we go this summer as well on Cam Ward and some of those other things for the Titans side of things. With it being, by the way, so 4th of July weekend, we here at VSiN are celebrating a little bit longer with a special deal, getting you nearly 70% off the regular monthly price for two full years of VSiN Pro. So for $299, you will get full VSiN Pro access to everything we do here at the network through July of 2020. So as we're talking NFL here, we know our NFL betting guide is officially out. 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But July 7th, this thing is over, so get in there while you can. No better way to celebrate the 250th of our independence. Let's get
17: no better
15: going.
17: Way.
15: All right, we got to step aside here on Money Moves. Keep it locked, though. VSIN, the Sports Betting Network. We'll be back in a moment.
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26: Talk a little college football here. Some best bets, some futures, week zero action. Longtime friend of the show, professional bettor Paul Stone hops on the program today via the Progressive guest line. Make sure you follow him on X at Paul Stone Sports. Hey, pal, good to talk to you and see you again. How are you?
27: Doing well, you know, man. It's an exciting time of the year. We're going to get to have the July 4th this week, holiday this weekend. Big 12 media days start next Tuesday in Frisco, Texas. And then, early August, camp starts and game starting late August, so it'll be here before you know it. Just a great time of the year. A lot of good sports going on.
26: Let's begin today in the AAC. Overall, like, how good is the conference as a top, and do you think a team can make the playoff?
27: Yeah, I'm going to recommend here actually two teams to make the playoff from the American Conference, but I'm going to say I know that two teams aren't going to make it, but I'm just going to give us more opportunity, and it'll also provide some hedging opportunities perhaps when we get closer to that time of the year. But I'm going to recommend Army at plus 800 to make the playoff and Navy plus 800 to make the playoff. And I'll say this, first of all, to set up how the American – it's been rebranded the American Conference as well, so it's just a two-word conference now. But in the American, you've got a situation where their conference championship game is going to be played Saturday, December 5th. They're going to announce the playoff teams on Sunday, December 6th, and then Army-Navy are not going to play until Saturday, December 12th in a non-conference game that obviously will be played after the playoff has been announced. So that's a very unique component here. But you've got a conference in the American Conference where four of the top teams here the last several years, those being Memphis, South Florida, Tulane, and North Texas, those teams all lost their head coaches. Therefore, they lost a ton of players, their best players, their quarterbacks. Those teams have really been stripped down. So what I think it means to these, not only the American Conference, but all group of six conferences, they're going to have difficulty keeping their best and brightest players. They're not going to be able to match resources with these Power Four schools that come in and court them and offer more money. So what I think it means for these Power Four, group of six conferences, rather, is they become wide open. The field becomes more compact. It becomes more condensed. And I think maybe not long shots, but it opens the door for more mid shots. Our challenge is picking those mid shots. So I'm going to go with Army and Navy both to make the playoff at plus 800, thinking that at least one of them or perhaps both will be in that championship game on Saturday, December 5th. And by taking them to make the playoffs, since I believe the American Conference champion is going to make the playoff, by making them to make the taking them to make the playoff rather than to simply win the conference championship, we're going to get a much more favorable payoff there. So I recommend here, again, splitting a unit on both Army and Navy. Both got a lot of people back. Army's got their quarterback, Blake Helms back. He rushed for over 1,200 yards last year, a workhorse of a quarterback, carried the ball 36 times in one game, 38 times in another game. They've got an offensive line that returns four starters. They won the Joe Moore Award 2 years ago for having the top offensive line in the nation. I think they'll be a contender for that award again this year. Got three of their top five defensive linemen back as well, does Army. And then looking at Navy, this is a Navy team that has a huge game on October 31st against Notre Dame at Gillette Stadium there in Foxborough. Their only other games that will be lined less than 7 points, though, with them as the favorite, will be at Air Force on October 3rd. Currently have Navy favored by 5.5 points in that one. And then on October 17th, when they go to UTSA, I've got them favored by 1. But Navy, they lose most of their offensive skill positions, but they do have a lot of offensive linemen back. They have 8 of their 15 defenders who played 200 snaps or more back last year. Quarterback's going to be Braxton Woodson. He started 3 games over the course of the past 3 seasons. A little bit unpolished as a passer at this point in his career, but, man, he is 6'3", 215, big and physical and fast, 414 yards rushing last year, almost 9.5 yards per carry last year. So Woodson can run, again, Army and Navy plus 800 to make the playoff.
0: All right, how about a win total? And New York, Texas was great last year, won a lot of high-scoring games with their excellent quarterback, Mestemaker. Now, they lose everybody. And so you're looking at the win total under. Take it away with how you want to play North Texas, please.
27: Yeah, North Texas, a historic season last year, Paulie, 12-2, ended the regular season in a 3-way tie for the regular season title in the American, lost the championship game to Tulane. But they have lost, as you said, virtually everybody, and that includes their head coach, Eric Morris. He goes to Stillwater to take the head coaching job at Oklahoma State, takes most of his best players with remaining eligibility, including the quarterback, Drew Mestemaker, Caleb Hawkins, the running back, going to Stillwater as well. Wide receiver Wyatt Young, the list just goes on and on. They rank, and let me back up a little bit. It's very difficult for us as handicappers to determine what a returning starter is. We all define it differently. So I think this metric that CBS Sports put out a couple of months ago, returning snaps, the percentage of snaps that you return, is really a great barometer of what type of experience you have back. So looking at North Texas in that category, they rank 137th out of 137 FBS teams, only return 8% of their snaps. So I just don't see them batting 500 this year. They start out going to national champion Indiana there in Bloomington. They'll be getting more than 40 points in that game. They host UNLV in week 2. Then they travel to Texas State in week 3. In both the UNLV and the Texas State game, I project North Texas to be about a 7-point underdog. So I see North Texas starting the season 0-3. So that means they have to win 6 of their final 9 games to even get to 500 at 6-6. I don't really see that. They will be solid favorites in 4 games, those being Houston Christian, Charlotte, Rice, and UAB. But they're going to be projected as a touchdown or more underdog in at least 6 games. Just don't have a lot of people back. You know, it's just today's college football. I think Neil Brown, ultimately, he's going to get things perhaps turned around there in Denton. But I think this year there's going to be more lean than green in Denton. I like North Texas. I would split one unit under 600, under 6.5 rather, heavily juiced at DraftKings at minus 200, half a unit on that, and then half a unit under 5.5 regular season wins, plus 120 there at DraftKings. If you want to get a little more aggressive and take a higher percentage on the under 5.5 at plus money, or perhaps even take it all on under 5.5 at plus money, I don't think this is going to be a team that's going to finish 6-6. I think they're 5 and seven or worse. I just don't look for much from North Texas this year.
1: 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One more bet that you have in pocket as of right now. 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Professional bettor Paul Stone, our guest on the Progressive Guest Line. Let's go week zero, UNLV against Memphis. What do you like here?
27: You know, this is a week zero game, as you mentioned, Saturday, August 29th at Allegiant Stadium, a potential group of six playoff implications. You know, both teams lose a lot, but UNLV, they do return their coach, second-year head coach Dan Mullen. Memphis, they have a first-year head coach. He's a guy who's coached a lot of FBS games, but Charles Huff, he'll be coaching his first game for the Memphis Tigers there on August 29th in Las Vegas. So you have a coaching change. At the University of Memphis, therefore, you have a lot of new players, a lot of new faces. UNLV, they've got a quarterback who's a veteran, a guy in Jackson Arnold who has started a total of 18 games at the Power Four level, started 10 games at Oklahoma to start his career, 8 games at Auburn last year. This is a guy who's had mixed results. He was a big-time five-star recruit. You know, his passing has been somewhat suspect, but he can run the football. He does have experience. And then you look at Memphis's starting quarterback, regardless of who it is, he's going to be starting his first game at the FBS level. I think it's probably going to be Division II West Florida transfer Marcus Stokes. Could be Aaron Noland, who started his career at Ohio State, transferred to South Carolina. He's played very little college football. But in any event, that's going to be a first-time starter at quarterback for the University of Memphis. Then you've got UNLV, their running back. They've got Jaden Thomas. He's a guy who rushed for 985 yards last year, averaged almost over seven yards a carry, rather, poised for a 1,000-yard season this year. Memphis, they returned just 10% of their snaps from last year. UNLV, 34%. UNLV's won 21 games over the last 2 years. I like UNLV -3.5 over Memphis August 29th.
1: Great analysis as always. Awesome to talk to you again to begin the previews here with college football, Paul. Thank you so much for the time, and best of luck this week. We'll talk to you soon, okay?
27: Thanks a bunch. Have a great weekend. Have a great fourth.
1: Follow him on X, by the way, professional bettor Paul Stone. He's at Paul Stone Sports on the Progressive Guest Line.
0: Oh, the Mountain West. What has happened?
1: Oh, man.
0: All those schools leaving for the Pac-12. And this league used to be so good.
1: I would agree.
0: We had TCU and Utah. And
1: undefeated teams playing the... Up next, I'll tell you about a three-team trade that would have been awesome in the NBA, but one team said, yeah, we're not going to take Jaylen Brown here. That's coming up on Follow the Money.
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2: 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You mentioned we're going to get some weather across the country here. We don't advocate illegal fireworks, right? Try to keep everything on the up and up. Me and my brother Steve, when we were younger, we did try to do some of that in our backyard, and the police showed up at our house. Our parents, we felt like such degenerates that the police had to be called in. That's how many fireworks, Jensen, we were firing off. But you know, it's the 4th of July. You got to do
3: listen.
2: It.
3: I would never report a fellow American. again, this is. We live in the greatest country in the world. We'll leave it at that.
2: Look at the graphics if you're watching on FanDuel Sports Network and YouTube TV. Fantastic, boys. I like the fireworks that we have. Those were legal fireworks, by the way. Let's get to our countdown to kickoff. It's continuing here for Canton, Ohio. Going to break down every single team along the way. Today we're going to break down the Bears, and some could say the good luck Bears from a year ago in Ben Johnson. If you remember just a couple years ago, before Ben Johnson got there, right, they lose on the Hail Mary to Jaden Daniels and the Commanders. I was doing that show live with Jonathan Von Tobel. We still can't believe what we saw that day. And then last year, it seemed like a complete flip. Like, you can call it luck box if you want, but Jensen, they pulled victory out of the jaws, literally the bear jaws of defeat. It's seemingly over and over again, en route to winning the division. So, yes, you got to have some good fortune, but you also have to be dramatically better from a year ago, and that's what we saw with Ben Johnson and crew last year.
3: Oh, for sure. And I think, to be honest, this is a team that I know many people will have some of those thoughts of, okay, well, regression has to happen. You cannot get that lucky week in and week out again this year. Something has to give, and perhaps it will. As it stands here, Dave, we look at of course, the trigger man and Caleb Williams. Do we believe that last year and the progression that he made is a prelude of things to come? If so, you're probably bullish on the Bears repeating or at least getting close to the output that they had in just a season ago. As I look at where their offseason to date really ends up being something to take a look at, the big trade, right? DJ Moore goes to the Buffalo Bills for a second rounder in 2026. You look at where their draft was overall. Dylan Thienemann, the safety out of Oregon, was their first round selection at 25. Very athletic and versatile. A high upside caliber player. One of the best values that a lot of people that critique the draft really identified it and fills a massive hole in the secondary that they had. Logan Jones, a center out of Iowa. You get a hog molly from Iowa, Dave. You're in pretty good shape. They know what they're doing at that time of year and how to take it and really impose their will. Honestly, the offensive continuity and the upside, let's start there. You have the brain trust and what they were able to accomplish in both the run game and the pass game last year. Can that be duplicated? I think they've got a chance to do that with the core offensive skill players that they have. And Dave, from a salary cap standpoint, they're all on rookie deals here for a couple of more years. Can Ben Johnson find a way to get more creative? I don't think they're going to surprise a lot of people. I think that the opponents, especially with the division, understand, you know, what they're capable of. is this an offense you're scared of, Dave? Running it back with the personnel that they have. Are you afraid of what Caleb Williams, another year of growth and familiarity with that receiving core, are you afraid of what they can do week in and week out?
2: Well, in short answer, I would say no. And I know Bears fans are going to go, what? You're disrespecting the Bears and what they did with 11 wins last year? Look, they got off to a terrible start. And then, of course, they played my Cowboys and they got right and really kind of turned their season around. It felt like early. But I make this point a lot when you look at offensive geniuses. And Ben Johnson is that. Where did he come from? Detroit. What did he do in Detroit? He ran two running backs at you. What does he do in Chicago? He's running Swift and Manungai at you, right? That's really, I know we're going to talk about Caleb Williams all the time, but where they got better dramatically a year ago, this time a year ago, was the offensive line. That's where they got better, people. Yes, Caleb Williams got better too, and that's in conjunction with Ben. And you're always going to give the quarterback kudos when you see a team have success, win a division, and win 11 games. But the reason why they did that was up front. And they were able to play bully ball a lot more in Chicago than have to throw it all over the lot. Because when I look at the weapons, as you mentioned, do they scare me? Romo Dunze, Luther Burden III, these are the kind of primary weapons. And Loveland was a revelation as a rookie last year at tight end. It was very good. But that's what we're talking about. Cole Kmet as a backup tight end, running a lot of two tight end stuff there, running the ball a lot. It's not sexy, really. It's not overly complicated what they do. It's effective. And that's the part. Can you stop it? So I think you kind of know who this football team is. Dan Campbell certainly does. He knows exactly what Ben Johnson wants to do. And you know what? At the end of the day, they couldn't stop it at the end when you had to. They were more physical than you. I always talk about this in context with the Hogs and the Redskins back in the day. And I got to know and work with Jeff Bostic, who was the head hog on that team. And he would tell me that they would go up to the line of scrimmage and tell Randy White and Ed Tuttle Jones and all my favorite Cowboys as a kid. He'd go, hey, we called your number again. They love you. They would tell the Cowboys the play and run it right down their throats because they couldn't stop it. That's what Ben Johnson wants to do. He wants to play bully ball against the rest of the NFC North. Can you stop it? That's going to be the question. So it's Caleb Williams. It's the painted nails, all the things that get the attention. But really, the substance, it's not so much about the quarterback. And he made unbelievable plays when he had to make literally jaw-dropping plays that you go, how did he do that? But Jensen, for the most part, it's running the football. It's getting plays out on time. It's feeding tight ends. It's not overly complicated. And then you get that one wow play that everybody ends up talking about. So to me, am I ready to hop on this team to do that same formula at 9.5 wins? I don't know that I am. And I know everybody's on top of the Vikings and whether their quarterback play is any good at all in KOC. But when you look at the rest of the division, to book them for 10 wins and play that over, I think there's danger there because I think they're a good football team. I do. I don't think they are as good as they performed. When you absolutely had to make a play, they made every single play in the postseason as well. I just don't know if you can replicate that here in year two for Ben Johnson.
3: I think it's fair. And that kind of leads me to schedule strength, too. And I know this is part of our handicap heading in, especially as survivor players. Bears right now, according to our VSiN NFL betting guide, have the sixth toughest schedule in the entire NFL. And Dave, the beginning of their schedule, at least the first 3 weeks, presents some unique challenges. On the road in Carolina, underdogs 8-2-1 ATS in the last 11 head-to-head matchups between the Panthers and the Bears. The next week, the home opener against the Vikings, divisional run. Oof. Minnesota is 5-0-1 ATS at Chicago, Dave. And so again, KOC's crew has not only been equal to the task, but also has been one of those spots where it has been tough for Chicago to really be able to get over the hump. Oh, by the way, how about we get the Philadelphia Eagles coming in? The last five games under the total in that head-to-head matchup. So I think what we find here, and I'll ask you this, is it week four against the Jets where you've popped the Bears for survivor? Because after that, it is really tough to identify a scheduling spot that you'd feel confident taking those boys on the north.
2: Right there with you, man. I look at that schedule, if you're watching on YouTube TV, FanDuel Television as well. Week four against the Jets, you probably better pop them there because where else do you want to do it? And by the way, if you're watching this and you're seeing the graphic, Look at all the parentheses that you have. That means prime time. Monday Night Football, Thursday Night Football, Sunday Night Football. They're all over the place, right? So you got, what, four of those, and then you add on Thanksgiving and Christmas as well, and you got a Saturday game against the Bills in the back half of the stretch, too. They are going to be in high order, high demand, ratings boost here. That's what the NFL is looking at when you have all of those games that are going to be standalone games. There's pressure that comes with that, too. So to me, I'm looking week four against the Jets at home. But we might be on with everybody else. Do you want to look to zig when they zag? Then maybe you could hold your water till week 11 when they host the Saints. That might be the next spot, Jensen, if you don't want to hop on the bandwagon with everybody in the Jets. But I get it, man. There are not a lot of easy outs for this team. If you made me play it today, no disrespect to my former city, it would have to be an underplay on 9.5 wins this year. Right now, it is juiced to the under at minus $1.20, so I think people are picking up what I'm putting down in regards to a win total this year. You are watching By the Books on VSiN, the Sports Betting Network.
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16: VSiN by the Books on this Thursday morning. Dave Ross, Jensen Lewis here with you. We have now turned the page into July. And boy, Jensen, I know we're wrapped up in World Cup fever, and we are, and it's good to see. It's really cool to see. But American football, we'll be back here, and you're going to bat an eye, and it's going to be the season's going to be upon us. So we're breaking down every single team here en route to Canton, Ohio, to get ready for the Hall of Fame game. Today, it's a very interesting team that we're going to put in the crosshairs, I think, from a betting profile. And that's in H-Town. In the Houston Texans. And even though last year they finally gave up the grip in the division and did not win that for the first time with the head coach and the quarterback at play there coming in together, and yet still you go to the postseason, and I don't know what happened to C.J. Stroud at the end of the year and in the postseason, but Jensen, all of a sudden, I think for the first time, we have real questions about the future of C.J. at that position. Their win total is high. It's 9.5. You got to lay $1.58 to make the postseason, to win the division again, plus money, very small plus money, 9-1 with that defense, we get it, and 18-1 to win the Super Bowl. I think we got to start the conversation at the quarterback position. I really like C.J. Stroud, but the worst thing that can happen to any athlete at an elite level, and you know this, and I'm sure you've seen it, is when a player loses confidence and then the other guys lose confidence in him. I'm not saying that's where we are with C.J. Stroud, but we were talking about quarterback changes at halftime of a playoff game in New England, and I think those were fair conversations to be had at the time.
3: First of all, Daily Gridiron wishes the Houston Texans organization a happy 25th birthday, established way back in 2002, Dave. Yours truly was graduating from high school. Gosh, kind of a lot's happened since then. And you know, your idea of where we are, and certainly asking the biggest of questions. Every team we look at that's a potential contender, Dave. What about the trigger man? What do we get when we have that guy under center? And it is a fair ask about what will C.J. Stroud look like this year. Well, that's priority one. And if he is back to the guy that, at least in the first half of the season, had this team well on their way to looking like a serious ball club, then I think Houston can breathe a sigh of relief. Remember, this team was 12-5, Dave. Second in the AFC, as you mentioned. They did not win the division. But still, when you have that kind of a defense, they upgrade their weaponry by getting David Montgomery in the trade with the Lions back in March. They also tried to upgrade their offensive line to get Wyatt Teller coming over from Cleveland 2 years for $16 million. Braden Smith also from the Colts, offensive tackle. And here we go again, Reed Blankenship, right? And we talked a lot about, well, boy, how the Eagles got a lot of guys leaving out there. That was a big safety move for the back end of this D'Amico Ryans defense. All that being said, I think they did a pretty solid job in the draft, too. Remember, their first-round selection, they moved up slightly with the Buffalo Bills to get Keelan Rutledge, the big guard out of Georgia Tech. He's probably an immediate

0: line is healthy and reinvigorated, you have to believe that this defense continues to be one of the elite units in all of professional football. Dave, I would anticipate this team right back to getting into double-digit wins, if not being able to get 12 wins yet again this year. And I challenge people to look through and realize how different it's going to be for Jacksonville this year. They're not sneaking up on anybody, okay? We're still figuring out what Indianapolis is going to do in the quarterback room. And then kind of looking forward about where is Tennessee going to compete this year? They'll be better. And I know you like them a lot this year, and we'll agree to disagree on our synopsis for them, and that's good. But, man, I still go back to a common denominator. You got a defense like Houston. You got upgrades in the weaponry and the offensive line. I love this team to get back to the top of the AFC South. They've got a favorable strength of schedule, 20th of 32 right now on paper. It's still there for the taking. They're still a better club than I think people are giving them credit for.
1: Here's my concern, I would say, is that they got off to a terrible start last year, right out of the gates. And they really were playing behind the eight ball for the majority of the regular season, then really got hot, and their defense just carried them. And C.J. Stroud, remember, he's banged up a little bit, too. And you go to the backup quarterback, and all of a sudden they kind of look like they're playing better football. And then C.J. came back. And look, it could have been about health. That is a real thing, too. And we also know it's the second year now with the new offensive coordinator, Nick Caley, that's going to be there. And all reports are is that C.J. Stroud and Caley are meshing much better in terminology in year two. So you got a banged up C.J. Stroud a year ago, right? And you got a first-year offensive coordinator last year. And now, hopefully, good health. Everything's back. And you get a full offseason together to get this thing back on track. This is a big year, I would think, for C.J. Stroud, in to say that I'm going to be a 10-year guy here at quarterback for the Houston Texans. Just kind of hyperbole there. But again, if you have a really good year this year, bounce back year, then maybe he really is the quarterback of the future. And you start to get to those second contracts that you get after being rookie of the year. But they better get off to a good start again. And it's not an easy start because it is going to be against the Bills, and then it's going to be against the Bengals. Now, again, you want to get those games, at least one of those, because they're at home. Right. And then you get the Cowboys coming in week four, Battle of Texas right there, sandwiched in against a couple divisional games against the Colts and the Titans before you go on the road and play another divisional game against the home team and the Jacksonville Jaguars, who call London basically a second home these days. So on that left side of the schedule, if you're watching this on FanDuel Sports Network or YouTube TV, like, Jensen, can you get a 3-3 start? Because if you do, I kind of think you're okay, but to get back to 12 wins as poorly as they played offense down the stretch, that is putting a lot of pressure on your defense. Now, thank goodness D'Amico Ryans coaches that side of the ball arguably better than anybody else in the NFL. And if there's ever a head coach that I do trust, kind of like Robert Saleh down there in Tennessee, when it comes to one side of the ball, that's D'Amico Ryans in defense, man. He got it done at San Francisco. Certainly he's got it done as a head coach. It has translated perfectly to H-Town here in his short tenure. So I like the football team. I do like the quarterback, but I'm just worried that if it was not injury and it was not communication with the new offensive coordinator, then what is it? So it could be that, and we could chalk it up to that. Everything looks better this year. But Jensen, if it's not that, and C.J. Stroud looks like he's regressed a little bit, I think this team's going to be a real struggle to win double digits again this year.
0: Great part about our NFL betting guide at VSiN.com. Looking at through the schedule, different trends or big trends for each matchup there throughout the regular season. Dave, this is a tough survivor map for me, for Houston. Let me just illustrate where they are out of the chute. At home against Buffalo, at home against Cincinnati, at Indianapolis, home against your Dallas Cowboys, at Tennessee, against Jacksonville, home against the Giants. I can't even like pinpoint it right now where I would use them in the first half of the season, let alone the first two thirds of it. Any initial feel of a situational spot that you would like them? And I even think you got to be very wary of the divisional matchups, even at Indianapolis week three, and at Tennessee in week five.
1: I would look to week seven at home against the Giants, but the caution there is,

0: John Harbaugh. Remember what his Ravens did when they went to Houston? What was that final score? I think Houston get two? I mean, he just completely shut down John Harbaugh did. In those, I know it's the Ravens, right? But defensively, the Texans could do nothing offensively against John Harbaugh's defense. And if the Giants have a better defense, like that's the first spot that I'd look at on the schedule and go, all right, maybe potentially that's there. But in the back of my mind, you know how this works, Jensen. A lot of times it is coaches looking across the field at other coaches, and you're looking at whether a DC is going up against that OC, and those X's and O's that go head-to-head that a lot of times people don't talk about in those breakdowns, that's one I'd be a little bit leery of. It would seem to be an obvious spot, because do you really want to trust C.J. Stroud on the road, even in Cleveland? When you look at week 10, I don't even know if I trust that. So when's the next home spot? You mentioned it, divisional. You're going to get that frisky against the Jags late in the year? Boy, for me, Jensen, you're right. This feels like a really daunting survivor play whenever you take him. But more than likely, you're going to have to take him at some point if you want to scoop the pot. Yeah. So good luck with that. So cautiously, I dip my toe into week 7 against the G-men, but I would not do it confidently right now on the board. I'm hoping for better days with C.J. Stroud and D'Amico Ryans this year. Okay, it is, of course, you're watching By the Books on VSiN, the Sports Betting Network.
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Welcome to the Should Have Bet More podcast presented by VSiN, the Sports Betting Network. Coming up on the show, the Bear, Chris Felica, will join us. We will go over soccer. The U.S. is in action Monday night. We'll get his thoughts on that match, side, total, props, other matches in this tournament. We got another game on Monday, a couple games on Tuesday. We'll do some baseball. We'll do some football. So excited to talk to Bear. Plenty to do, plenty to discuss. And I'll start with soccer. And look, this is about as anticipated a U.S. match as I can remember in my lifetime. I know we've had these conversations or heard these debates or discussions before about, hey, this is the time where soccer's going to take off in America. And I'm not the biggest soccer guy, but if it's going to happen, this is the time. I mean, this has really been just a fun tournament. It's come at the perfect time where the NBA's over, the NHL's over, football hasn't started. You know, it's not like 4 years ago where it's going against the NFL. This is the U.S. is in the mix. The games are in the U.S. They're on at a time that, you know, standalone games, weekdays, people can watch it. Bars are packed. The handle's up. So this has been good for everybody. I know the ratings have been good. Talk to bookmakers. The handle have been, you know, surpassing some NFL games. So all around, it's been a great tournament. And as far as this match, you know, it's about as even as it gets. U.S. plus 170 on the three-way line. Remember, there's two advance, and then there's the three-way line, which includes the draw. Gets a little confusing, too. There was the match Saturday or Friday night, which was tremendous. I was on the air with Mark Malusis, and we were watching when it was Argentina, Cape Verde. It ends up being 3-2 in extra time, but it gets graded 1-1 draw just because all those goals came after the 90-minute mark. But the 90-minute line here, the three-way line, U.S. plus 170, Belgium plus 165, and then the draw is plus 235. To me, that draw looks pretty good, and I'm kind of a broken record when it comes to this. But, you know, give me the draw at, you know, plus 250, 3-1. That's been a very profitable angle this tournament. I've left a few off the table that I wish I bet, and there have been a few that got really close to getting home where you got some late goals or some late goals waved off or both. But if you're just betting the draws in this tournament, if you're doing nothing but betting draws, you're doing pretty well. Under 2.5, look, I say this all the time, any sport with a clock and there's an elimination game, you're probably going to do okay if you play under, just because these teams are afraid of making a mistake. You get a little tight, you get a little conservative, and there's a feeling out process early. So a couple different ways to play it. If you want the 90-minute line, the under 2.5 is plus money. To certainly see this being a 1-1 game, and it goes to either extra time or penalty kick. So don't mind that under 2.5 to me. A 1-1 kind of scenario here is very possible. Draw for the first half is plus 150. That, to me, is playable. And if you really want some bang for your buck, nil-nil at half is plus 240. So, again, so many different ways to play this. Now, you're thinking draw, you're thinking low scoring. The last thing you want is it's 1-0 at the half. You lose the under. You know, you lose your nil-nil bet, and then it ends up being, you know, Belgium ties it late, and you don't have the full game draw. So I would spread it out a little bit. But, again, so many different ways to play. And looking at the correct score market, nil-nil is 14-1. Hey, you never know. Like if you're of the belief, low-scoring game, tight, conservative, and then just that's a long ticket to sweat out. That's a long time to sit there and sweat out no goal. But 90-minute line, nil-nil is 14-1. And if you want the 1-1, 1-1's one of the shorter shots, actually. So 1-1, you know, they're telling you, pretty evenly matched game, low-scoring likely. 1-1 is the short shot at plus 550 for most likely score. Just reading some of these other ones, U.S. 1-0 plus 950, Belgium 1-0 plus 1,000, U.S. 2-0, 14-1. That was the final score last time out against Bosnia where they added the late goal, much to my chagrin. Belgium 2-0, 15-1. You get the idea. Anything other than that, you're looking at some real long price. So I guess the 2-1s are pretty reasonably priced here. U.S. to win 2-1 is 8-1. Belgium to win 2-1 is plus 850. So we'll get the Bears' thoughts. Knowing him, I know how he thinks. I know how he bets. He loves to bet unders. He loves betting unders in soccer. He loves betting unders in elimination games, knockout games. So all of those things come to fruition in this matchup. And this has a lot of juice. Like I said, the ratings have been good. The handle has been good. It's been really a fun tournament. The matches have been incredible, and you know, it's almost like the Buffalo Wild Wings commercial where those old Buffalo Wild Wings commercials where the bartender presses a button and the game automatically goes to overtime and becomes exciting. It's been that level of tournament. So we'll see if it continues. July 19th, it goes until. So this has been a nice
little way to fill the gap here between the end of the NBA and NHL and the start of football. And still plenty of tournament left to go. Paraguay played pretty well against France on Saturday after U.S. beat Paraguay 4-1 early in the tournament that Friday night a couple of weeks ago. Does that give you any hope that, hey, that Paraguay match that looked like they were overmatched, they're not that good, they played France pretty tough, that's a positive sign for the U.S.? Maybe there's something to that. Maybe there's not. But, again, we're recording this as the Sunday games are going on. But the Saturday games, again, elimination games and unders. Friday night, the Colombia game was an under. The Argentina game was 1-1 after 90. That was an under. The two games on Saturday split. One of them, France-Paraguay, was a dead under. The other one really should have been Canada-Morocco, which the over-under was 2.5. It was nil-nil, like 52 minutes. Then there was a goal, and it was 1-0. It was 1-0 until 82 minutes, and then the third goal came in painstaking fashion, like 9 minutes into extra time. That is one where just a tough beat for sure. But these games, if you're just betting the under, if you're thinking under, you're thinking draw, you probably got the proper mindset. Plus people, a lot of recreational money, they want to bet overs, they want to root for goals and root for, things to happen, where if you can sit there and stomach betting, rooting for a boring game, you're probably on the right side in terms of the value. So we'll talk to Bear about all that. He'll give you much more detailed analysis of the soccer that I'm going to provide, but I'm excited for it. And the deeper the U.S. goes, the more juice this tournament has. And I've got a feeling they do advance. I've been saying, bet against the U.S. There's the value against betting against the U.S. I got a feeling the U.S. advances. Again, not a soccer expert here, but they've certainly been impressive here so far. And we'll see if it continues. Just quickly on the baseball, a four-game series starts on Monday with the Yankees in Tampa. I mentioned on the Friday show, I think the Yankees will win the division. I think they're okay, in good shape. They didn't know Rodon was going to be out as long as he is. LaGrange, the kid in the minors, throws 102 miles an hour. I think the Yankees were expecting he was going to help them at some point in the bullpen this year. Big-time live arm, and they need live arms in the bullpen. At some point here, Judge out, Stanton out, Fried out, Rodon out. At some point here, it just becomes too many holes to plug. And they are going into this series not in great shape, not in great form. They enter Sunday 5 games out in the loss column. They never play well in that building in Tampa, that dumpy building in Tampa, which is really not a great ballpark. But the Yankees just historically struggle there. Boy, this would be a situation where if you ever lost 3 out of 4, and it was the same time last year the Yankees went into Toronto, it was almost to the day, they had a four-day weekday series. It was Monday through Thursday. I think it was the week of 4th of July, so maybe it was a couple days earlier, but you get the idea. Toronto beat them all 4 games and really never looked back in the division. If you ever lost all 4, and you're probably not. I mean, you're playing 4 games. You get one of them, you lose 2 games in the loss column. That's something. But if you ever lost 4, man, Tampa could be in a position where they get such a lead on you with the Yankees injuries. It might be tough to catch up. So I've been adamant, hey, Yankees to win the division. It's a good bet. They were $5 favorites just a couple weeks ago. We've seen a massive swing in that race, in those odds. And Tampa really has a chance here with a big week to land a knockout blow. But it is Schlittler going on Monday. He was not great last time out against Detroit. Gave up a bunch of home runs. I think if you're the Yankees, they would never admit this, but if you're the Yankees, I think if you could sign for a split in Tampa and just not have Tampa running high in this division, I think you'd probably take it and say, hey, we'll worry about winning the division sometime after the All-Star break. Let's just not lose the division. Let's try to get healthier. But these guys that are getting healthier, Judge is nowhere close. Stanton's nowhere close. Rodon's going to be out forever. Elbow inflammation, he might not see him the rest of the year, end of the year, if anything. And there's only so many holes to plug, and the deadline will be here soon, but you can't trade for a whole new team. You can't trade for that many new guys, and there's not that many sellers, too. That's the other thing. With the parity in Major League Baseball, there's not a ton of sellers. The Yankees right now, 13-1 to miss the playoffs. If you're looking for a real long shot, I've heard of worse bets. You know what? They get another injury, too. This slide continues. There's still a pretty big gap between them and a playoff spot, but we've seen with the Yankees, these slides can continue, and just a lot of holes on the team. So we got a little action. I liked the schedule on Sunday where the game started at 12:30, and then you had a game start every half hour. I didn't like that they're on Peacock, but to me, that's what I want 4th of July weekend. That's what I want every weekend. Put baseball on early, put it on
late, put it on in between, just spread the action out so there's baseball to watch and bet on all the time. I thought the Sunday schedule, again, I don't like the screaming, I don't like the Peacock, but the fact that it was spread out the way it was from 12:30 in the afternoon all the way until 9:30 at night, I liked that schedule. I didn't like the fact that Friday they didn't have any games until 4 o'clock Eastern. The games on Saturday and the 4th of July were all backloaded. People, you know, they want, these teams wanted the fireworks shows after the game. They should be more day games, but they're not asking me what I think. You do get a day game here on Monday. Sanchez, who's been tremendous for Philly, goes against the Royals here on Monday. So all-star teams announced. That all-star game will be next week, home run derby next week, so you're starting to see some all-stars. You'll see a bunch more all-stars because these guys are going to back out left and right. You know, whether they're pitching the day before, they're hurt, they just want the time off, but you're starting to see some of the all-star teams announced, or some of the all-stars announced. You'll see some more, you know, replacements here, the backups, those, that kind of thing in the next couple of days. But coming up, the Bear, the U.S. soccer match, the rest of the World Cup, baseball, football. He's got answers to everything. We will talk to him next. 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
9: All right, we are back. Shoulda Bet More podcast. You can catch him, Fox Sports, the Bear Bets podcast, and he joins us once again. It is the Bear, the great Chris Felica. Bear, happy 4th of July weekend. Did you do anything fun on the 4th of July? Thanks for coming on.
10: No, didn't do a ton fun. Got a little grilling in before the massive weather that we had here. In Connecticut, like sideways rain, but yeah, threw some typical Americana, hot dogs, hamburgers, corn on the grill, and just settled in and watched some soccer at night.
9: Yeah, hail-sized golf balls, just like sideways rain. It was crazy, but you know what? We need it here on the East Coast because it was just oppressively hot here as we sit here and give up weather updates from the weekend. But I'll ask you this before we get into the sports. We got a lot to do with soccer. I want to get into some baseball, mm-hmm. some football. If you had to choose one, could you do a power rankings, a pecking order, 4th of July, Labor Day, Memorial Day? Do you have a favorite? Is there a ranking system? Do you like one more than the other?
10: Oh, that's a good one. I'm going to say Labor Day. Only because of the time of the year that it is. It means that we've come off of typically the opening week of college football, and we have a lot to talk about. And then we have a college football game that night as well. So from like a fan sports viewing viewpoint, Labor Day gets me excited. Maybe you get some pennant races as well. Fourth of July, while everything around it, the food and family, like, well, yesterday there was one or two day baseball games and nothing to do during the day. And then you got baseball games going on at night because they want to come, they want to match up with like fireworks displays at night. So, and then Memorial Day, I'm not a big auto racing guy. So I know you've got the auto racing schedule on that date as well. But yeah, Labor Day, while it's not the get together with your friends and family and celebrate kind of deal, the sports world around what I root for, that gets me going.
9: All right, let's get into the soccer here. I'll ask it this way before we get into the U.S. and the Belgium match. I'll ask it this way. Does the fact that Paraguay played a pretty competitive game against France and only lost 1-0, does it give you more hope for the U.S. chances against Belgium? Is that overthinking? Is that not the correct way to look at it? And, what's your thought here, U.S. versus Belgium here on Monday night?
10: I think that's overthinking it. And I get a lot of people who don't normally follow soccer year round that you would say, okay, well, look what they did to France. The style of play in a first game of a group stage match where Paraguay were pretty sure that they would be going through compared to playing the best team in the world in 90 something degree heat and humidity where they weren't even trying to score at five across the back. It was an ugly, ugly soccer match. The refereeing was abhorrent. I was shocked that they didn't get a single card pulled on them, the fouls were, but credit France for gutting that one out. No. So to answer your question, no, I think that's simplifying it a little bit too much. And that's dangerous because now you're kind of setting yourself up for a little bit of disappointment if the U.S. were not able to get through and kind of is basing it on a series of the head-to-head and that kind of logic thinking.
9: Three-way line, U.S. plus 160, Belgium plus 170, draw plus 230, give or take. Of course, shop around. Anything, if you had to bet one of those, what would you bet?
10: Draw. This feels draw all the way. I have not been really impressed with Belgium outside of the miracle comeback that they had against Senegal last time out. And outside of the New Zealand match against a terrible side where they scored five goals, I have not been impressed. They're going to have some interesting lineup calls to make because they played better without Jeremy Doku and Kevin De Bruyne on the pitch last match. I'm sure they will start, but is there an earlier hook? We'll see how the U.S. does without Flo Balogun. This has draw kind of written all over it with, I think, the tempo and the way this match is going to play. This is not going to be the U.S. running up and down the flank. This will not be Belgium scoring as well. This feels like one of your typical under 2.5 draw type matches.
9: What was your thought on the red card on a Wednesday night?
10: This is something where you can, if you can hold two separate thoughts in your head, I think it makes sense. I think the red card was justified. It was a type of play that, in my opinion, deserves a red card. I think you can be disappointed and angered, and I mean anger, but upset, confused at the process of how VAR, like referee didn't issue a yellow on play initially. Did not even issue a yellow. He hadn't issued a card in the match to that point. So to go from no card at all to let's slow it down frame by frame on VAR and then see it and then come out with the red, that I didn't necessarily agree with, but I think it was just kind of a missed call to begin with, and the ref probably didn't want to issue a card, and then when the video assistant crew called down, yeah, you might want to take a look at this again, and was like, okay, I really have no choice now. I think the double standard within soccer, I think, exists as well. I think people saw Lionel Messi essentially doing the same thing, if not something worse, in a match against Algeria in the group stage, and he didn't get a card at all. Obviously, I think that probably clouded some people's judgment. Like, wait a minute, I know it's Messi, but that was 10 times worse than what Flo did. So, yes, I understand the card being given, but the process of how it went about is what I had the issue with.
9: The 90-minute line here, the total is 2.5. The over, juice, minus 145. Under, you get some plus money at plus 120. Sounds like you lean towards the under and you would take the plus 20?
10: Yes, I do. And it's not just because the U.S.'s main goal scorer is out. I think just the way Belgium have played so far in the competition, really, really slow starters. Even the match against New Zealand, I think they only had one goal at halftime. So, and the one goal they scored in the first half, and then their opening match was from the spot. So, I can see this being a very deliberate, tight match, and it kind of grows throughout. So, yeah, I am an under 2.5 here for sure. I've always said that. When people have asked, like, if you could make one bet, like bet on one thing, what would it be? And under 2.5 in a high stakes soccer match in a knockout round would be my go to bet if I can get it out there for you.
9: How about first half props? Anything else? Corners, I know, is a market people like. Mm-hmm. Goal scorer. I don't know. Anything else that you have interest in, that even if you didn't bet it, that you sort of took a look at, you think might have value?
10: I haven't looked at the markets yet. I could look at maybe a Tillman shots for the match. That might be something that I would I would think he obviously would be very involved now in the offense. Pulisic shots, I think, obviously, he should probably move up to the vacated position from Balogun. I think his shot attempts will be up as well. I don't mind the corners, the first half corners. I would expect if there's an over under on corners in the first half, I would maybe take a look at the over there, because I would expect the U.S. to kind of try and exploit some of the wings on Belgium and that defense, and maybe try to get as many of those opportunities as well. So I would think that an over corner might be a way to look in the first half.
9: Who advances?
10: I still ultimately think Belgium are better. I know they have not shown it. I know there was the friendly leading up to the competition where the early in the match, when the two teams were kind of playing their A team before they kind of flipped the lineups and backups played and built. I ultimately think Belgium do get through, and it's either in stoppage time or on kicks. Pains me to say it, but I think the price of the match is a coin flip. The odds are telling you on the three away that it's a total coin flip, and they play 10 times and they probably get through hit 5 times each. But I think as we get to stoppage time and we get to penalties, the presence of Thibaut Courtois, the Belgian keeper, would be the difference in the match. For those who don't follow international soccer, he's a goalkeeper for Real Madrid. One of the best keepers in the world. He can single-handedly, like you see in the NHL playoffs where teams just get goalied. That happens more often than not. Like he single-handedly beat Liverpool in Champions League final a couple of years ago with some unbelievable. Liverpool controlled every aspect of the match, but they couldn't put one past Courtois. And then finally, Real Madrid did get one. So if you want to put like the goalieing equivalent from NHL Stanley Cup playoffs to soccer, Thibaut Courtois would be that guy. And that's the guy who you would want in net in a big situation. So that little margin right there leads me to say Belgium either in extra time or penalties. And you could probably find a good market on that. You probably got a really good price on that too.
9: All right, we will be back. VSiN, the Sports Betting Network. Should have bet more podcast. Stick with us.
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9: All right, we're back. 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The Bear, Chris Felica from Fox Sports, talking a little soccer. We'll do some other things here in a minute, but just big picture, Bear. I know, you know, we're all prisoner of the moment stuff, but do you sense the popularity? It's been a tremendous tournament. The popularity of this tournament so far, is there a shift happening? And I'm sure we've had this conversation, or this conversation has taken place before, but, you know, it's not going up against football. Betting, I think, helps. People got some action on it. It's in the U.S. The U.S. is relevant. Are we going to look 10, 15 years from now and say, hey, this tournament was a turning point in the U.S. in terms of soccer and its popularity?
10: I don't think so. And we, you said it. We've heard it before. We heard it in 94. We heard it when the U.S. made their quarterfinal run in other years. Oh, this is going to be the golden generation. I just think there are too many other sports here that people are going to be paying attention to. I mean, obviously, people have had their studies now about NFL football, college football, American football, if you want to just say that, as opposed to world football, and with concussions and head injuries, it's safer to play soccer, supposedly. So maybe that does come into play. I will say the popularity in terms of viewership is certainly there. If you look at some of the viewership numbers, they are up there with premier sporting events in the country. So from a viewership standpoint, whether it's just because it's been so damn hot out and people don't want to go outside, they just want to sit in front of the TV and watch, or they just want to see how the tournament's going on, they're popular. But I don't think this is going to be like some earth-shattering, groundbreaking thing where we're going to look here 8 years from now and the U.S. is going to be like a top 3 or 4 team in the world. I just don't see that happening.
9: Yeah, I think it was, I was doing one of the shows, I think it was Nick Bogdanovich of Boomer Sports. He's definitely one of the bookmakers who said some of the handle on these games has surpassed major college football games, NFL games. So the ratings are good. The handle is good. And, you know, anytime you get big standalone events, it's, you know, 3 o'clock in the afternoon. Yep. People, there's nothing else to watch. There's nothing else to bet on. It's a major event. The bars get packed and people just throw a little action and that action adds up.
10: And that's what I was trying to relay to my bosses at Fox too, just saying how this, like, this is going to be one of the most bet on sporting events in the history of the world. If you add it up with, I mean, world handle and not only just US handle. So there's so many different angles, so many different derivatives to bet in addition to just win, loss, draw to advance, that with so little going on, NHL playoffs was a short series, NBA finals were short series. So, like, this
9: is
10: it. I mean, you've got.
9: Yes, it was. It was. Thank you.
10: It was. Terry, it was great, wasn't it?
9: Oh, man. The wound has healed a little bit, but sometimes I'll just randomly be on Twitter, and Bear and I both had Spurs futures at long numbers long ago. I'll just see a highlight from that game four. They're up 30. It's one of the other games the Spurs blew, and it's just, it opens the wound again, but time heals all wounds. We'll get over eventually, but man, it was a tough one. Other games here, I just want a thought or two. Spain, Portugal, Monday, 3 o'clock Eastern, three-way line. Spain's minus 105. Portugal's plus 280. Draws plus 265. If you're looking to just advance, Spain minus 220, Portugal plus 175. Did you have a thought or two on this game? What do you expect?
10: Under, under for sure. Spain have not, I actually have, they conceded once, I believe, in the tournament. Yeah, the first match, I think it was, that they have conceded. No, they have not. Portugal conceded. Spain have not conceded. Their defense has been terrific. They have kind of grown into the tournament since the slow start. So, like, I would expect Spain ultimately to be the team that gets through. I'll be curious to see how Portugal, how they handle their lineup. They were clearly a more dangerous team once they broke Gonçalo Ramos on the pitch later in the match. But, of course, we know that they're going to start Cristiano Ronaldo, and he has been not very productive outside of a penalty kick, and then a couple of goals against Uzbekistan. It feels like an under 2.5 to me. It feels like a match that could go to extra time and penalties again. And I'm kind of selfishly rooting for that, being that we made that over 4.5 penalty shootout bet prior to the start of the tournament. I would look at maybe some shots props for Spain, whatever the total might be there, because again, I think Portugal with the midfield that they have has an opportunity to kind of control a little bit of the match. I know Vitinha hasn't been great; a lot of their passes have kind of been backwards. But I would think Spain to fire some on attempts on goal, or just kind of attempts period, in an effort to try and capitalize on whatever opportunities they get. Would be the way to go. We'll see if Lamine Yamal can finally do something in the tournament. Nico Williams, I don't think he's fit to play yet. So I ultimately think Spain are better, but it would not shock me if Portugal did get through. That's why, again, I'm going to play the old draw here and under 2.5. I mentioned Lamine Yamal. Like, there's a market out there, like outstanding young player in the tournament. And Lamine Yamal is like priced like plus 140 or whatever to win. And I don't know how Mamzadi from Switzerland is 7.5 to 1. Like, he has been the best young player in the tournament by miles. I get that Yamal is the player that everybody knows in Spain or one of the top choices in the tournament, but you compare the production and it's not even close. So, if you're looking at, if you want to take a shot on Mamzadi to win, outstanding young player at 7.5 to 1, maybe they beat Colombia and maybe they get through to the quarter, and that certainly could help them. But I just kind of made a natural segue there from Spain to another bet potentially you can make.
9: What book has that? Because there's so much.
10: DraftKings and FanDuel both have that.
9: Okay. I will.
10: And
9: I
10: the
9: will
10: bet, and the bet, the one. Better the better price was available at the FanDuel. It was plus 750, and DraftKings had it at plus 700.
9: Yeah, I will have to figure out a way to get that into the count here pretty quickly. Tuesday, Argentina sixth-hour favorite to advance over Egypt, plus 425. Under again, anything, I don't know, any sort of betting? It was a crazy game Friday night with Argentina.
10: Yeah, what's the three-way for to win in 90? It's not $6, is it? Or is that just
9: no, that's the Argentina on the three-way for the 90-minute line, minus 260, the draw plus 360, Egypt plus
10: 760. They'll get through here. Egypt really was fortunate to get through the other day. Their defense has been problematic. I would expect Argentina. I mean, I know Scaloni has talked about, like, how can we be expected to turn around so quickly after that type of match? But I would think that they would be able to have their way with Egypt in this match, especially after it's kind of like the equivalent, like you get your scare and how you bounce back from that. Maybe look at Argentina minus one in the first half or over a goal and a half in the first half. I can see them coming out, taking advantage of an opportunity early. Remember, Egypt's got some injuries as well, too, losing some guys on the defense. Mosala still kind of maybe not 100% healed from the hamstring injury that he has. So I think Argentina will get through, although there is a school of thought that maybe this is not a team that is as good as we maybe thought it was. The road that they have played has been very, very easy. And I agree with that, but I will still give them credit for getting through against the Cape Verde team with a goalkeeper who has been fantastic, horrible heat and humidity conditions, and a Cape Verde underdog team that just, you saw two different ways to approach this. You saw Cape Verde on Friday, just go for it. Just, we're going to have it. And that was the equalizer in stoppage time may have been the best goal that I've ever seen in any match. And the celebration going up into the stands was ridiculous. All the fans pulling for, well, there were a lot of Argentinian fans there as well. But neutrals, Cape Verde, underdog, you're in extra time now, and you still manage to get through, and you suffer, and yeah, maybe you got a favorable whistle there with only 3 minutes of stoppage time added on at the very end. But you made it through, and maybe you can get stronger for that. Whereas you had on Saturday the terrible display of football by Paraguay against a world power in France, where they were not nearly even trying to score. They were just looking to make the match as ugly and boring and predictable of a match as you could do it. And the fact that they did not get a card issued is insane. France were actually whistled for more fouls. And the fact that France kind of got through is a big deal as well. They went through the pain and the suffering and the heat. And as and Kylian Mbappe and Ryan Cherky, they made some comments about what the analogy was. You can go find them. I don't want to say bad four-letter words on your pod. But those are the two different underdog ways of taking things. And so we'll see Argentina if they can bounce back from that now. And I think they will.
9: 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We will wrap up in just a minute with the Bear, Chris Felica, Fox Sports. 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VSiN, the Sports Betting Network, Should Have Bet More podcast. 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
9: All right, we're back. 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All right, Bear, I've got to do some different things here. The Yankees, it is now, seems like an annual thing where they have this crisis where they're hurt, they're losing games. They are now looking up at Tampa, and they play Tampa four times this week. And if things don't go well in Tropicana, and they always struggle in that ballpark, you could be looking at a situation where that loss column lead gets up to, I don't know, 7-8, and there's still a lot of season left, but 7 or 8 is a real deficit. And this team is like a $5 favorite to win the AL East. Boy, just a week or two ago, are the Yankees going to be okay? Are they going to win the division? Is there a bet to be made here in the AL East?
10: Oh, you look at what it's been, a seven-game basic swing in the last 2 weeks. I mean, dropping 8 out of 10 and going from, what, 3 up to 4 down now in the division. I'd have a hard time playing them here. I think Tampa, the way that team is built, it never looks like flashiness, but now you have Cameron Arrow just seemingly hitting a home run every day and carrying the team, and his MVP price has been completely slashed here from, what, 20, 25 to 1 a couple of weeks ago to now in the 5 to 6 to 1 range. So, I mean, betting, do you just, I know the price isn't what it was, but do you just bet Caminero MVP thinking if they win the division and the Astros finish 77 and 85 and don't make the playoffs, will Caminero get the vote over? Are you basically betting the same thing? Rays division, Caminero MVP? Like, are those bets basically the same bet? Is that maybe how you approach it? Because with the injuries, with the Yankees, you thought their pitching staff would be fine, but who knows when Fried's coming back? Who knows what Rodon is going to do now? Schlittler finally gave you a little. It was really his first bad start of the year. But now you worry about, is the regression about to come due? I don't know. I definitely feel a lot more uneasy about the Yankees today than I did 2 weeks ago, and I don't think it's unjustified.
9: Yeah, and when Judge got hurt, and you think, all right, Judge, Fried, Stanton, that's a lot. They should be okay, though, as long as there's no more injuries. There was that caveat, because it almost like when there's, like a little hole in the cup, and you plug one hole, you put your finger on it, you're okay, and then there's another hole. Eventually, there's too many holes to plug up, and Rodon being hurt, and look, elbow inflammation, I think reevaluated in 6 weeks, LaGrange, the kid in the minors,
10: yep,
9: the kid who throws 102, 103, I think they were counting on him to be a late addition to the bullpen later in the year. You start to run out of arms, you start to run out of holes you can plug, where Fried, Rodon, Stanton, Judge, that's a lot of talent in the kid. Boy, I felt bad. I don't know how much he watched on Saturday. I felt bad for the kid, Beck, who started on Saturday. Yeah. He got absolutely plastered, about as hard as I've ever seen anyone got
10: in. Take it one for the team.
9: Oh, he got mauled on Saturday. They were just, that was batting practice. So, I mean, let's play GM. If you're Cashman, where do you go? You need a bat. You got automatic outs with, you know, Volpe and Wells. You certainly need a position player. You need a reliever. You might need a starter. Like, where do you even start here trying to figure out, you know, where to go for reinforcements?
10: I would probably look at, well, that Mason Miller conversation is fantastic, and obviously you'd love to have him. Do you maybe just go to the Royals and try and get one of their starters that are still there, whether it's Waka or someone else, and try and get them in a – I mean, you're probably going to have to overpay because they're going to probably be in such high demand. But I think that's probably the first need, right, to get a guy that you can send out there every fifth day until you get that rotation squared away. And

0: Volpe came back. I thought they really forced him back. There was no need to do that. Caballero at short was fine. And, you know, some of the double plays they don't turn are frustrating, and there's plenty of issues. Any other baseball bets to be made? It's looking like a pretty good second half to the season. When you
1: okay,
0: look
1: so
0: at,
1: let me throw this at you. If we want to be doom and gloom, what's the yes-no price on the Yankees to make the playoffs?
0: Oh, boy. You're going to get a good price.
1: The Orioles and Blue Jays sitting there, 42 wins each. It's what, a 7-game gap between the Yankees and there.
0: Yeah.
1: They're 4.5 up on what the Astros, like, made worse bets.
0: Yeah, and the games are going on right now. So they pulled it up. Yeah, and usually FanDuel leaves them up even with the games going on. I can check DraftKings. I'll reverse engineer. What number would you need to see to pull the trigger on it? Does it start with a 6? Does it start with a 7? Is it in that ballpark? What kind of number are you looking for?
1: I think 5. I think five and change. Okay. I would be willing to take a chance there.
0: All right. You're going to like this number. Do you want to guess?
1: Does it start with an 8?
0: 13-1 to miss the playoffs.
1: Holy moly.
0: Yeah.
1: Okay. And that's at DraftKings?
0: That's at DraftKings.
1: Yeah, I wonder if I have a nice 4th of July weekend boost to still potentially use and throw on that. Why not, right?
0: And then we can, we can root against our team. We can hate watch our Yankees, which you and I have been known to do.
1: Yeah, I did make a bet, though, the other day. Logan Gilbert, 35-1 to win AL Cy Young. I know we've been talking about Schwitler being such a short favorite. You can't really bet Cease. You can't bet DeGrom, Rasmussen, like. Who do you want to bet? Like, well, Gilbert, you look at Gilbert's game by game, and the start against San Diego, where he allowed 7 earned runs, is really affecting his ERA. And you take that out, he has been really, really good. So 35-1, I saw he was still 35-1 yesterday prior to the gem that he threw. That might be for a guy who plays in a pretty pitcher friendly park. That might be something to consider.
0: Yeah, and boy, when you play Texas, you can pretty much count Seager and Lankford going to be out of the lineup, because that's a team. they are so frustrating to have futures on. This is a year and a half now. It seems like they're going to get going. All right, they're on a little winning streak. They're at the top of the division. And then you look, and those guys are out of the lineup. Those guys just can't stay on the field. They're good players. You know, Seager's a tremendous player when he's healthy. It's almost Stanton-esque, and he's not that old, and he's not that muscular of a guy where you expect him to break down the way he breaks down. Before we wrap here, college football, I'm just curious where you're at with your prep. I started to look at some stuff. To me, Georgia, the schedule breaks pretty well. Mm-hmm. And anything with them to win the national championship, plus 275 SEC, Stockton around 20-1 Heisman. They don't play Texas. They don't play Texas A&M. They don't play Tennessee. They don't play LSU. They host Oklahoma, at Alabama, at Ole Miss. If you can split those, possibly a one-loss Georgia team, I think they'll bounce back defensively. Are you on the same track record or the same thought process with Georgia? What's a thought or two on them?
1: I think they in Texas are clearly head and shoulders above everybody in the SEC. And then I think you go down to Ole Miss, probably the tier down, and then Alabama and A&M and the group after that. I think defensively they have a chance to be really, really good this year. I'm really tight with Jim Donnan, the former head coach at Georgia, who still lives in Athens, and he is super tight with Kirby and sees them at practice, and he is a straight shooter with me, and I like to wind him up and tell him how I think Georgia's going to stink, and I press his buttons, and he's like, you know me, I'm honest. Their defense is going to be very, very good this year. And it could kind of go back to what we are used to seeing from the couple of years where Georgia did win the national title there. So I am with you. I think I haven't gone, unfortunately, into like the group of six yet. But if you look at the big teams, it's going to be hard to make a Heisman type. I don't know if Stockton can be the guy to win the Heisman, because I think the possibility of you've

0: Dante Moore, you've got Julian Sain, you got CJ Carr, you got Arch Manning, you got Darian Mintz, like all the quarterbacks on these teams that are expected to be national title contenders, it's going to be one of them. I just don't know. I think Stockton falls so far down the line that he ultimately isn't one, but you can make a case for Georgia, Texas, Notre Dame, Miami, Ohio State, Oregon. And I like the list of national title contenders. You could say any of those seven teams or so, and you wouldn't get an argument from me.
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17: 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A great show in store for you today as we get some handicapping from Colby Dant of the Sports Gambling Podcast and the College Experience. But we also get a peek behind the counter with trading manager of DraftKings, Matt Grill. A little bit of how the sausage is made, if you will, of how we put together, or he puts together, some of these Game of the Year lines, futures, and whatnot. So two great conversations for you coming up here in just a little bit. Just a reminder, if you want to hear these interviews in their entirety, because both of them were quite long, you can check out the VSiN College Football Betting Podcast on iTunes, on Spotify, as well as on YouTube. First up, my chat with Matt Grill of DraftKings, taking a look at the early movement in some of the futures at DraftKings Sportsbook. You know, I want to take a step back, Matt, and, you know, since, you know, we talk, as I mentioned, every Tuesday night during the college football season, actually almost every Tuesday night during the whole year on VSiN Primetime. If you want to check that out, 9 p.m. Eastern time, Matt joins me and Matt Humans every Tuesday. But for those who have not heard it, you know, a situation like Indiana in this sport to happen a year ago, I know 2 years ago it was the run to the playoff. There were some big numbers. I think you guys had around 100-1. You know, thinking back at a team like Indiana, does it make you and your team look ahead and say, all right, is there a possibility that we could see this happen again? Or do you look at it more as a blip in the radar moving forward that a team with such long odds like Indiana preseason would win the national title in college football?
18: Yeah, it's pretty crazy that happened, you know, so quickly after the expansion of NIL. I think looking back now that, you know, obviously hindsight's 2020, you could kind of see that this is now possible with the transfer portal and just the fact that these schools are able to bring in, you know, mercenaries, basically, whether it be a coach or these players, you know, Cignetti bringing in all the good players from GMU. But still, no one ever thought that this could happen. But when these colleges get funded now, you know, like a Texas Tech, where they're just, you have all this money behind them from the boosters and can do this, you know, it is possible now, in addition to having an expanded playoff. So now that you have 12 teams in, just get in the dance and you're going to have a shot now. We've seen, you know, the teams that, didn't have the bye before this year were the ones that were getting picked off, in these first couple of rounds once they had to play. So it's just, you know, there's a lot of variables here that really no one had dealt with before that were new and were hard to assess because we didn't have any past history. So, yeah, still, I think this is a once in a lifetime thing that we saw, Tim, with Indiana being 100-150-1, to win it all. Especially, you know, they had just made the playoff too. So, I mean, we should have probably been more conscientious of that. So that's why you're probably seeing some of these numbers this year on teams that could maybe make that leap that you're not going to get as juicy of a price now, especially one that probably just made the playoffs. So, yeah, I think it was a once in a lifetime occurrence, but, you know, we could see more and more of this, randomness now in the game.
17: How challenging is it, Matt, to make these numbers in this day and age? Have you gotten a better feel of it now with the portal and, you know, some of the continuity? I would say college basketball, in my opinion, is a little bit more challenging because you can completely flip a roster in a year. Usually, maybe not completely flip it. You need maybe some holdovers. But for you, trying to properly set the futures market, knowing a team like LSU, for example, goes so big in the portal. You mentioned Texas Tech and how heavy they've been in the portal in recent years. So how do you try to put a proper number on a futures on the futures market?
18: Yeah, it's a really interesting dynamic, you know, because I've been making numbers on games for 20 plus years now. And it used to be, you know, right around this time, or maybe in May, you'd probably start looking what a team did last year, what your ending, your PR was, go look at the returning starters, you know, maybe look at some coaching changes, some scheme changes, and boom, adjust your number, and you were done, and you could start rolling with that. But it's so much more involved now, especially due to the fact that, you know, books like us and many others are coming out with content earlier and earlier and earlier. You know, we're putting stuff up in January, February now, where honestly, you do the best you can, and a lot of it is just a guess. That's the truth of the matter is, you know, we got to get this up. We figure, you know, we're pretty sharp with what we do, especially with all the experience we have and the process that we have. But a lot of it has to be, you put it up, you take some sharp bets, and you move aggressively. I didn't quite used to be like that. So it's a very different process now. Although I will say, this year was earlier than the past year because we didn't have a second transfer portal. So I'm very thankful for that. I did cut down on the work a little bit. So it was a little bit easier this year. But this is just how it's going to be now going forward. It's the Wild West, even in the springtime before spring games. And after that, so, you know, because we're putting out more than ever, like we talk about every week, we've got great new content on site, pretty much new stuff every week in the off season. So again, we're just putting this out, hoping we have a good process. Let's take some bets, and we'll move the numbers accordingly.
19: Well, we'll get to game of the year, week zero, week one line moves here in just a little bit, but I want to stick with the national championship market. Right now, you guys have Ohio State as your favorite at 6-1, Notre Dame plus 650, Texas plus 750, Indiana 8-1, Oregon 8-1, Georgia plus 850. Let's stop at those six, because it does feel like, as we talk preseason, Matt, most people in some order have those teams probably in their top six of a power rating. If you want to throw Miami in there as well, what action have you seen at DraftKings in your futures market so far amongst the top tier of college football this year?
18: Yeah, I'll tell you what, we opened Notre Dame 10-1 back in January, I think a couple of days before the national championship, and we took money on them immediately. Really no surprise there with them being snubbed from not making it into the CFP and what they had coming back. So they're all the way down to 650 now, and we've got some liability on them for sure. Indiana, we actually think, if I'm thinking back, we opened up, I believe it was four co-favorites. We had Ohio State, Texas, Indiana, and I believe Georgia at the time, all 7-1 when we opened. So Georgia, I actually just moved them today from 10 down to plus 850, just, you know, with the continuity and the roster there. I think they're still the best team and the team to beat in the SEC, although hasn't been the case the last couple years with them going that far in the CFP. And we've got Texas plus 750, got more liability on them. You know, I might end up moving that out a little bit, just not sold on them. You know, they could have very easily been a couple of losses worse last year. Those are a couple really miraculous wins against Kentucky, I believe it was Mississippi State. So, but yeah, those top six teams, I think, have kind of separated themselves. Like you mentioned, Miami, they're 11-1 right behind them. And after that, it's a lot of guesswork because, like you mentioned, LSU 18-1. What's that team going to be? Texas A&M 20-1. They probably were perceived to be a little bit better last year than they actually were. Got beat at home. And after that, Texas Tech 22-1. So again, we're just going to see what happens with them, with Will Hammond. And of course, the stalwart Alabama, when's the last time they were 25-1? That's where they're sitting this year. You know, they've been on a kind of a gradual decline the last couple of years. So, you know, really kind of great to see that we've got a lot of those top favorites, but, you know, not really like in years past when it was just a 14 playoff where you might see the favorite sitting like plus 350 or 4-1. So kind of nice to see that openness in the race now.
19: Anyone else, Matt, as you look at, you know, people who have taken, you know, we like to joke, whether it be pizza bet or couch cushion money, have you seen any teams further down that, you know, maybe comes across your desk, you're like, really? Someone taking a shot at Utah to win the national championship at 100-1. Anyone further down the board that make you, I don't know, raise an eyebrow or just laugh a little bit that someone's taking a shot on them?
18: You know, we've got a lot of these SEC schools that are kind of the mid-pack teams that are in the kind of like 50 to 150 range. You know, there's a bunch of them. I will mention Oklahoma too. They're 35-1.
19: Sure.
18: You know, but you look at these teams like Florida, Tennessee, Auburn, Missouri, 60, 70, 80, 90-1. You know, South Carolina, 120-1. Maybe they bounce back after a really poor year or so. You know, if one of them can make the leap and you can guess correctly, you know, maybe they can get in contention there, get in the tournament and make a run. So I think those could be a little bit of value on those. You know, the one that's going to be really interesting is, just because the conference is so, I don't want to say bad maybe, but, you know, Clemson's not the dominant favorite anymore. That's because they're kind of being supplanted as Miami, but Virginia Tech, I mean, maybe you want to take a flyer on them. If James Franklin, who I think is a great coach, I think this is a great fit. You know, if they can, again, you just got to get into the tournament and then all bets are off. You know, anything can happen. So, you know, maybe someone like them as a flyer. So, again, if someone can spot the next Indiana this year, credit to them.
19: You know, it's funny, Matt, when you think back to just a couple years ago, there were some people at VSIN. I think Mike Palm was one of them who had, you know, Cincinnati to make the playoff at like 12 or 14 to 1. But there never really were massive long shots to, you know, honestly, from a content standpoint that we could talk about, hey, you should take a shot on this team. Because in the reality, it was usually pretty big name teams that made the field of four. Now you look at what we've seen in the past couple of years, whether it be Indiana 2 years ago, or James Madison a year ago, coming out of the Sun Belt, surprisingly. So, or SMU 2 years ago. Have you seen people? I know you don't have the make the playoff market up yet, but have you felt more people are taking some shots on kind of I don't want to say random, but unique teams, teams that you as an odds maker maybe need to keep an eye on a little bit more with the market and, you know, things being opened up a little bit more with the 12-team playoff?
18: Yeah, for sure. And actually, I'll correct you there, Tim. We do have the to make the CFP up. It's just on the two make. Don't have the no's up yet. We'll eventually have some yes no's and some of the favorites. But we do have those up parlayable. So those have been like just phenomenal acts in the last couple years with the 12-team playoff, just with so many teams that can make it now. But yeah, we see stabs on those all the time, is on the G6 teams. You know, if you can, you know, let's say like the American, you know, if you can, like last year, you know, where it was looking like a North Texas was maybe going to get in there, or some of these other teams have done well there, you know, so we see stabs on those quite a bit, like a UTSA this year, 10-1, Army 10-1, South Florida 11-1. So UNLV, who's been so close the last couple of years from winning the Mountain West and having a chance to get in, they're 12-1. So, yeah, we definitely see stabs on these quite a bit, just because you're seeing 10, 15, 30-1s on these as well. So, because, again, one of these is going to be guaranteed to get in. So if you can guess right in the summer, you're going to usually get paid pretty well.
19: And we'll hear more from Matt Grill coming up on the other side of the break as we dive into the 70 Game of the Year lines. How did they get to the number 70? Why not more? Why not less? We'll dive into that here on the other side. And also, any movement in that week two massive showdown in Austin between Texas and Ohio State.
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19: So let's get into Game of the Year lines. You guys put up 70, and I appreciate it. A little behind the curtain, Matt shot me a text to let me know that the Game of the Year lines were up. I've been razzing them a little bit. Hey, when are you going to get these lines up? You know, when are we going to be able to talk about this? So you put them up. I was on vacation. Thankfully, I was in an area while I was on the cruise ship to have enough service. So I quickly looked them up, tweeted a couple out. But before we get into the specifics of those particular games, you know, why 70? You know, did you just go through the schedule and say, ooh, I like this game, let me put out a number? What ultimately kind of led to the number of games you put out, and why those matchups?
18: Yeah, absolutely. So would love to explain some more kind of behind the curtain stuff here. So when I did them, I literally just go through the schedule week by week, pick up the best games, pick up the best matchup, pick up the rivalries, pick out the cool out of conference games, try to pick out the best kind of G6 games that we're going to have. And I think I started with 140 was my initial list. So I will go through and I make a number on all 140. Then I start chiseling it down. Yeah, it was me and my other, one of my other main guys on the team. He was doing the same thing at the same time. I was back from vacation. I was sitting right here. I was sick as a dog back from my trip to Europe. But I wanted to get these out for you, Tim. So I was working hard through, being sick, but would have been doing it anyway. We're always out with these about the last week of May, first week of June, so we had a deadline to be anyway. I had to get them out between vacations. So he was doing them at the same time. He picked out his own list of games, and then basically I start chiseling down. He starts chiseling down. I get down to about like 110 or so, and I say, all right, let's compare games, see where we overlap. Then he might have a couple that I didn't have. I got a couple of these in cabinet. I say, all right, why do you want like this game? You know, why do you not have this game? He made fun of me for having Tennessee, Georgia Tech there in week two as one of the games. So that got the boot. And then he started taking the games away because you can't put up 100. I guess you could have put up 150, but I don't want people scrolling through the app or the website for too long. I want the real big games to pop. You know, these do take action, but you know, sometimes it's a swing and miss. We'll have a game up that doesn't take much money. You know, so I really didn't put up any G6 this year other than the Navy Army. Mm-hmm. You know, like to go with the rivalries, like to go with the teams that have storylines, so the bigger matchups. And, you know, just it's the one thing that's a shame, Tim, I'm sure you can commiserate, is we're just losing the really big early season out of conference big matchups now. It's really a shame. So that's why I've got a game like Arkansas, Utah up. Probably wouldn't normally have that, but to me and you, guys like me and you, that's still a fun out of conference matchup you're not going to see all the time. So get up as many of those as you can. But and with the way that the sport is going and where it's going, we're just going to see less and less in these with teams not scheduling these as a protection to get in the playoff, unfortunately. But that's how it works out. You know, we end up lining all these. We end up chiseling out a couple more. And in the last couple of years, I think we've done like 65, 80, and 70 this year. So that's the number we ended up with.
19: Yeah, you mentioned it. I went just, you know, when you guys put up the week one numbers, I was curious of the projected top 10 teams. The only team that had a semi competent opponent, at least based off of the odds, was Ole Miss, who's around a touchdown favorite against Louisville and Nashville. Everyone else, I believe, was a 3-touchdown favorite or more. And look, some of those matchups just didn't play out. Look, Notre Dame, Wisconsin, we thought it would be great. It is not going well. Based off of the odds, we'll see how it all plays out. But, you know, you mentioned Texas was a team that maybe you're not as high on than others. So right now at DraftKings, Ohio State at Texas is a pick 'em. you know, what have you seen action wise so far in that game of the year? It's going to be a night game down in Austin. You know, Texas didn't like that it was a noon game a year ago. It was a lower scoring game, you know, back in week one a season ago, Matt. But you personally aren't that high on Texas. Was there any divide between you and your team on putting out this number at Pick'em between Ohio State and Texas?
18: Not too much. I don't think we, you know, we're all as high on Texas as maybe some others. You know, of course, this was ended up being a pretty entertaining, low scoring game last year, 14-7. Ohio State got it, where that close pick, I think Texas actually was a favorite for a little bit before coming back late. It's late money in them, so might see the same thing this year, right around Pick'em. You know, glad these teams are playing. Again, it probably ended up being a better game this year, with some more experience under the belt for Julian Sain and Arch Manning. So, you know, those were, pretty much their first starts last year in such a huge matchup. You could really see the nerves from both those guys in that game. Of course, both got better as the year went along. So yeah, another real good one there in week two. That's the best out of conference matchup, you know, this season. So hopefully get a great game. The money we've taken so far has been pretty decent on it. Just handle wise is pretty split on the action on that one. But it'll be really interesting to see if we have like kind of another move in that game come game day, because I think most people have Ohio State as their best team in the country that do power ratings.
19: So I want to get to, I'm going to kind of ping pong around in a bunch of games, but last week I had, you know, mutual friend. I'm sure you're aware of Brad Powers' action, and I'm sure he bets, you know, at DraftKings. He gave out a best bet on the pod of a game of the year line. He gave out Penn State +1.5 against USC. That's now moved to a pick. So I don't know if that was him. I don't know if that was the college football betting podcast army hitting it, whatever it was. But that game on October 10th, we know the struggles that USC has had under Lincoln Riley, traveling the time zones. That's a really tricky spot for USC. So what led to the movement on USC Penn State?
18: Yeah, you know, there's only real, you know, the hardcores are the ones betting these games, you know, in the middle of June. So, you know, people that have, you know, influence in the space are going to put that out, and we're going to see the bets. And, you know, that's one we're getting pretty one-sided. So, you know, just to try to make us that small move over to pick from 1.5, you know, not give that extra point out there. So yeah, that's one where it wouldn't be too surprised to see Penn State closing as a favorite come game day. You know, we all, like we've talked about just on Tuesdays about USC's struggles traveling east in the Big Ten. It's been a disaster for them so far, and not just covering, but just straight up winning these games, whether a touchdown plus favorite. You know, of course, Penn State is going to be Iowa State light here, potentially, with Matt Campbell coming over, bringing a lot of the Cyclones with them. So, you know, they're always going to get a decent recruiting class there. That's been up in the season where they're probably going to have it figured out quite a bit. So, potentially even undefeated going into that game. You know, but I think this USC team this year is finally going to figure it out more so than they have in the last couple. You know, you've been seeing the improvement, especially on the defensive side of so the ball. You're bringing in Mayava, who's got experience. You know, that you're right. It's probably going to be the whiteout at night, but I think USC is definitely still going to have the talent edge by the time the game kicks off in that matchup.
19: So I want to get to another game, a rematch of the Big Ten Championship. It's going to be in Bloomington. It's going to be an enormous opportunity. I'm sure it's going to be big noon kickoff, which is kind of a bummer for, I'm sure, Indiana fans who would love that to be a primetime game. But regardless, I am curious because you mentioned your power ratings. You've got Ohio State 1. Notre Dame, Indiana tied for second. You got Indy and Texas 6. You've got Texas, Ohio State at a pick'em, and Ohio State, Indiana at a pick'em. Why is that the same line if your power rating is different?
18: Yeah, great point. You know, that's one where it wasn't, you know, the consensus line. They're not the same as me. So the rest of my team, they got a little bit of a different of an opinion. So with kind of our consensus numbers all averaged out, that's what it came out to. So that's why you see a difference in that from what my number is versus what my team's number is. So we're trusting the process with, you know, 5-6 smart guys doing this, and that's the number we put out.
19: All right, let's get to some of the movement we've seen in game of the year line so far. What you would deem sharp or what you went back and you're like, I don't know, maybe I should adjust this one way or the other. So let's start with, you know, some notable sharp action that you've seen. What games have you moved in your game of the year market?
18: Yeah, I'll start with what I mentioned just a little bit earlier, where we were, I think, higher than Notre Dame from a power rating standpoint. maybe then some other spots or some other people's opinion in the space. So we want to put out some numbers that we knew we were going to take action on one way. For instance, you know, we opened Notre Dame as a 7.5-point favorite at home against Miami, knowing that this would be one way. So we're willing to take those bets of that number. We know we're down to, I believe it's 7 now on that game. Yep, we're at 7 right now.
19: Can I jump in real quick? You mentioned something, and I've always asked about it. I'm curious. I think our listeners would want to hear you opening at 7.5. And I know there was another prominent shop that opened up, I think 5.5. There's a possibility for a middle there, but you mentioned kind of taking a stance. Why would you want to take a stance on that? Because you're confident that your number is right and that you want to write some Miami tickets there?
18: Again, we're trying to be agnostic to our numbers as much as we can when we start off. So we put all this work and we do all this. We come up with a number. That's what we want to put out in this, you know, still maybe see what happens. And, you know, with our market influence, we're always pretty confident. We can kind of drag around the rest of the market to our number a lot of time. That's how confident we are with what we do. So, you know, I know that's not going to be so much the case maybe in the middle of June with this, but we like to stick the same process as we would do, let's say, in week 10, where we put out these numbers, agnostic to really the outside influences. And then, you know, we can move it once we start taking some bets. So even though we kind of knew that'd be the case, we just wanted to stick to our usual process with something like that.
19: If you want to hear my full conversation with Matt Grill, make sure you check out the VSIN College Football Betting Podcast on iTunes, Spotify, as well as YouTube. Let's get into a little handicapping, some best bets. Colby Dance of the Sports Gambling Podcast joins me next right here on VSIN.
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5: Statistics show that roughly 20 veterans die by suicide every day in the United States. 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
6: Hannah and I, since we've been together, we have done so much. 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
5: The majority of service dogs from Canines are rescues, and with each pairing, two lives are changed forever. 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
19: 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We dove into a bunch of win totals, a bunch of best bets from Colby, and the first two, some big boys, Ohio State and Texas. And as promised, welcome in my DMV brother, the one and only Colby Dant, part of the Sports Gambling Podcast Nation over there, the college experience. We're going to run through some win totals that Colby likes. And Colby, first and foremost, man, good to catch up with you again. Love doing this with you each and every summer. How is the off-season, the prep work been going for you so far?
18: Well, good to be back. Good to see you as always, brother. Appreciate you letting me jump on these airwaves. And, you know, the off-season to me, every year, it in a way, it gets kind of worse just because you're hearing, like, court cases nonstop. Yeah. Sores be this, sores be that. So I can't wait. I look at that week zero schedule, that week one schedule, like once a day, refreshing it. But other than that, I mean, look, it's an interesting time. You got Sac State in the MAC. All right. So, I mean, I often say like my grandfather played a role in me loving college football as a little kid. And he passed away like 20 years ago. And if he woke up today and was to see what we have done with his sport, it's a good thing he's not around to see it. But I still love college football just like you, so I can't wait for the season.
19: Yeah, Sac State in the MAC and Northern Illinois in the Mountain West. Other than that, everything else makes total sense as we go into the college football year. But we love season win totals. And, you know, look, I tip my cap to you and your pod. You guys pump out content every night. It's awesome. I love consuming it. Follow Colby, by the way, on Twitter if you're not already doing so, at the Colby D. And we just had Matt Grill on talking about, you know, how the sausage is made, how these lines are put up. And he and his team, not that high on Texas. And that comes, you know, all things relative. He said in his power ratings, he has Texas at 6. But you sent me over some of the win totals that you like. And Texas under is one of them. Right now, Texas under 9.5 available at FanDuel -135, MGM -135 as well. What about Texas and this schedule makes you look a little bit towards the under?
18: Yeah, I mean, I just think, like, I almost feel sorry for Arch Manning to a certain extent because the pressure that he's under, just everyone's, I was listening to someone else's pod, like, on the way, I'm at the beach right now on vacation, and just, you know, having him as the top quarterback in the country, and I'm like, I get it, like, he's a Manning. We probably should put him very high. But I also think if you look back at his best games from a season ago, you know, Sam Houston State, 133rd pass defense. Mississippi State, 78th best pass defense. Vanderbilt, 118th best pass defense. Arkansas, 104th. Even Michigan in the bowl game, 54th. And, you know, so his best games, he didn't have a really great performance against a top 50 defense. And even Michigan being 54th, maybe you say they're better than those numbers, but like the more you learn about the situation at Michigan, I think everyone was checked out by the time that bowl game hit. The DC wasn't talking to the head coach for like the previous 8 weeks. I don't know. He got better as the season went along, but I still want to see it against elite competition in this year's schedule, because I thought the SEC had gifted Texas pretty good schedules the first 2 years. This is a real schedule. Obviously, they're going to the 9-game conference schedule. Another thing is, I'm not a big Steve Sarkisian guy. He's 2-8 against top 10 teams. And to me, he still has to prove it to me. He's been at some pretty good schools and hasn't really delivered yet in the way that he should. Question his play calling, especially in the red zone. But getting Cam Coleman obviously is going to help. And the O-line, I think, will be better this year. But I just think when you look at the schedule, there's too many tricky spots. And we'll start just at week two. Week two, I mean, just getting Ohio State that early in the season, I don't know about you, but I feel like I have Ohio State power ranked higher than Texas. So I get it. It's on the road there in Austin, Texas, but I think I will take Ohio State to beat them if they play today. So I have Ohio State taking them down. And then there's just tricky spots at Tennessee. I don't really know what to expect with Tennessee. They tried to get Aguilar back for his 10th season, like every other SEC school does this year. the Red River Shootout, you get Oklahoma on a revenge spot. I'm kind of high on Oklahoma this year. I think Florida's going to be much better this year. So you get Florida, even if they get the Red River Shootout, they come home to a Florida team that I'm kind of high on. Ole Miss, I don't know what to really expect of them with Golding. But on paper, they look like they're going to be solid again. But you still have at LSU, at Texas A&M, at Missouri. There's enough meat on the bone here for them. To me, like I think the under's the play. I actually like taking the miss the playoffs play as well. They have to just prove it to me. Prove it to me that A, Arch can play against elite defenses, and also Sark can win these big games.
19: Well, it does feel like a bit of a correlated play. And, you know, when you look at these season win totals, Colby, to see anything less than double digits for Ohio State feels like a misprint. But the schedule's brutal. But you mentioned where you are on your power rating. We just heard from Matt Grill. His personal power rating has Ohio State number one in the country, slightly ahead of Notre Dame and Indiana. The schedule's brutal, as you alluded to, at Texas, at Indiana, at USC, home to Oregon, rivalry game to wrap it up. But, man, the last time Ohio State didn't win, or let's just put it this way. The last time Ohio State lost three games in a regular season, that was that just disastrous Luke Fickell interim year. And even prior to that, you have to go back to like 2004. So, you know, this is on paper the best team in college football. I'm not saying they're winning the title, but Colby, I'm kind of with you here. 9.5, you got to lay some juice. And at DraftKings, they'll let you parlay them. So if you have a team that you really like, you want to pair them up. But, you know, minus 164 at FanDuel, minus 166 at DraftKings. I know the schedule's hard. I just have a hard time envisioning Ohio State losing three games in the regular season.
18: Yeah, and I know, like, we've never, Arthur Smith, the new OC, you know, I don't really worry about, you know, because there is the narrative, like, the NFL guys struggle in college. Well, not at Ohio State. You saw Matt Patricia last year.
19: Right.
18: And it just, you have to be a really bad coach to fail at Ohio State, especially when you see, you know, this set of, you know, receivers. And I think Sagan's going to take a step forward this year. You know, he was, I thought at moments, you know, he looked really good last year. He needs to stretch the field a little bit more. I think he will. The receiving core, I think, is the best in the nation. Obviously, Jeremiah Smith and Ennis and what do they got? Chris Henry Jr. this year. Mm-hmm. And then Bo Jackson. But that's the one thing I'm curious to see is whether Arthur Smith, you know, he kind of had the MO in the NFL of being run first. I don't know that you need to do that at Ohio State with this set of receivers, but I think their O-line will take a step forward regardless just because of his presence. So the schedule, I couldn't believe it. It is a ridiculous schedule, though. Like at road games at Texas, at Iowa, at Indiana, at USC, that, and then home games against Michigan and Oregon. I don't know that they've ever had a schedule this hard in my entire life. I don't know that, but I just trust that they're going to get it done. Like
12: as much as I love Iowa and I love Kinnick, it's a dangerous place to play. I think the Buckeyes should be able to handle their own there. At Indiana, maybe they lose that one. They get the bye week before USC. I kind of like their chances. Lincoln Riley's got to prove it to me. There's a lot of hype coming out of LA again.
19: Shocking.
12: Yeah. And I know they don't have your Irish on the schedule. But I'm still a skeptic with the Trojans. So I think they can do enough. Getting Oregon at home, I think, is a big game. But even if they drop that, you got two losses there. So you're allowed, two losses with that 9.5 win total. So I think the over's going to hit. I think they're the best. I honestly think on paper, they're the best team in the nation.
19: Yeah. It's hard to disagree. I mean, I think, as we just discussed, you could throw a lot of these teams kind of in a bag, whether it be Indiana, Oregon, Notre Dame. If you want to throw Texas, if you want to put Georgia in there, obviously Ohio State, kind of all in that same realm. But if push came to shove, to your point, what we heard from Matt Gruel, I would probably put Ohio State just a notch ahead of all of those teams. More with Colby Dan coming up on the other side of the break. More best bets from a win total standpoint. 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Quick break. On the other side, more with Colby Dant. 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
1: You know, to bring back Darius Taylor is such a big win, you know, for PJ Fleck. They have their quarterback coming back in Drake Lindsey. So you're looking at a win total. If you want to lay a little juice, over 5.5 at DraftKings is -150 right now. If you want to get a little more bullish, over 6.5 is plus money at both MGM and FanDuel. So, curious your thoughts on the Golden Gophers, as they head into this year. Last year, undefeated at home. They were a great home team, 7-0 straight up at home a year ago. So, what do you make of, PJ Fleck squad this year?
2: I think on paper, this might be the best team he's had there in Minneapolis. Drake Lindsey, and I don't believe, I have not, you know, completely kept up with the, he had a DUI a couple weeks ago, in his home state of Arkansas, I believe, which I didn't know they gave out DUIs there, but Drake Lindsey, that's something to monitor, because I would assume he's going to be suspended, you know, maybe the Mississippi State game. I don't know what a DUI suspension does these days, but getting Darius Taylor back, I'm really excited for that. Maverick Baranowski, their linebacker, is a stud. I think on paper, if Lindsey can take that step forward, because he played pretty well for a freshman, and the fact that he's now got that experience to go with the run game and the receiving core of Javon Tracy and Jalen Smith, I do think this is his best team on paper. Now, the schedule is still tricky, but I actually was toying around with the idea of playing them to make the playoffs. I'm trying to remember what the odds were for them to make the playoffs, but I certainly like the over. I think they should be 3-0 in the non-con against Eastern Illinois and Mississippi State and Akron. I guess monitor the suspension stuff with Mississippi State, but I'm not very high on Mississippi State. So even with the backup, they might be able to manage that. But then the conference play, you know, at Washington, I don't know where you are with Washington, but the Damon Williams situation left kind of a bad taste in my mouth. So I don't know.
1: I'm in a tricky spot, Colby, with Washington, because I am a Damon Williams truther. But him leaving and then saying, no, I totally want to be here. Yeah. Does have my concerns and my radar up a little bit. I love the guy. I think he's a unique talent, but I have my questions right now with Washington, how that season's going to play out.
2: Well, I am in the same boat as you, where you can see his skill set and think he's great, but your quarterback, football's a different sport than, you know, basketball or baseball, where, like, if your quarterback is doing that, it's supposed to be your leader, even if you don't think he's a leader. The rest of the team looks at the quarterback, and that's a weird message to send your team. Because also, I think a bunch of the players were at like a funeral too. When he sent this, I thought it was like an athlete with the program. So it was that had passed away, not their football program, but I believe like their athletic department. That one makes me very weary. So I do think Minnesota could win that game potentially. I'm kind of down on Washington, or I shouldn't say down. They're unknown to me.
1: Right.
2: Getting Michigan, Whittingham at Michigan, I'm fascinated to see. I'm hearing reports that Underwood might not even start, but I find that hard to believe with the amount of money they're paying him.
1: Oh, they got to start Braden Fowler Nicolosi? Come on.
2: Yeah.
1: What are we doing here?
2: Yeah, I had heard people say that like Underwood was struggling to really get Jason Beck's offense. But you're paying him that much money, he's got to start, right? I mean,
1: if Devin Zampier was there, it'd be a different case. But I mean, I sold my stock on Fowler Nicolosi about 3.5 years
2: ago. Yeah, I'm with you on that. he doesn't fit Beck's offense too. Underwood does. You know, just from his mobility standpoint.
1: Maybe it's just a situation, Colby, where they're, you know, hey, we put these rumors, maybe put a little fire under his butt because of, you know, the NIL deal that he got. I don't know. I mean, it could be old school motivational tactics, if you will, from Whittingham.
2: Yeah, I think they have another quarterback they have that they're kind of high on too. I think if memory serves me correct, I think his last name might be Carr.
1: That's right. Yeah, they've got CJ's little brother.
2: Yeah, yeah, I couldn't remember.

0: with you know, installing a new offense, new defense, even though he brings some of his guys. And I just think you look at the rest of the schedule, there's a path there, man. If Penn State isn't what we think they can be with their joke of a schedule, I think there's a path for potentially 9-3. And then, you know, I know a 9-3 team hasn't gotten to the 12 team field yet, but if you have the right wins, if you have a head to head win, maybe if you upset, you know, an Indiana, or a Penn State, and they're right around that, there might be a path, but I definitely like the win total over. I think this is his best team. So, sign me up for the Gophers on the over. And I don't think it's that crazy to take a stab at the playoff odds.
1: Are we rowing the boat? 35-1 at BetMGM for Minnesota to make the playoff. I think 25-1 at FanDuel is what I saw out there. All right, let's wrap up the Big Ten portion of your win totals. Let's go with the Badgers. I will see Wisconsin week one as they take on my Irish up at Lambeau. I know you are anti-neutral site games. I, for one, am pumped for it because I've never been to Lambeau Field, so I will be excited to be there. But for the most part, I do agree with your sentiment on social media. We're having too many of these stupid neutral site games. But I went to the game in 21 at Soldier Field. That was pretty neat. And now Lambeau Field this year. So Notre Dame, 20-point favorite somewhere in that ballpark against Wisconsin. Look, you're a guy that knows the G5 in this gambling space. There's not a lot of folks that know the G5 like you do. I was a little surprised to see maybe you're down on Wisconsin because of the addition of Colton Joseph. But win total sitting at 6.5. You can get a little plus money to the under on the Badgers. Year four, it's make or break for Luke Fickell. And you don't think this is going to be a breakout season for the Badgers?
0: Yeah, you know, and enjoy Lambeau. Lambeau is awesome. Like, as much as I don't like neutral site games, like, it's still a great, unique experience. You know, one of the better NFL stadiums, or just in general, just the whole Packers organization is kind of like, the fact that they exist in the NFL is like an anomaly of how this exists. Yeah. So you're going to enjoy that, I think, even though that's not a Packer game. But yeah, I mean, Colton Joseph, I think a lot of people remember his like 275-yard runs against Indiana to start the season.
1: Yep.
0: You know, fair enough. I seeing how Indiana played out the rest of the year, I can understand being like, oh, who's that guy? He played good, too. But I think a lot of that was Kevin Decker, their offensive coordinator at Old Dominion, who's now at Memphis, which I think is a great hire by Charles Huff. I just think this is another animal, man. I think the Sun Belt's also been down. I think it was down last year. I think it's down right now. To jump in to learn an offense, really, I don't find the staff that it just, Wisconsin seems a mess. They were trying the Dairy Raid. Now the Jeff Grimes thing, never been a big Grimes guy. The athletic director just left. That might, I mean, I guess if you're Luke Fickell, that might be a blessing in disguise because, you know, you might get the whole season as opposed to, potentially getting fired mid season. But the schedule is their best schedule they've had in 3 years. I just think that they didn't have a player drafted for the first time this past year. I just don't think they're that talented. They're going to lose to Notre Dame, as you well know, right? They're going to lose as a 21-point spread. yeah. Well, Freeman, early on, you got to worry a little bit.
1: That's true.
0: But I think you're looking really good with the Irish this year. Then Western Illinois, Eastern Michigan, they'll probably be fine there. But I got them losing at Penn State. I even think Michigan State, who I know their program's a disaster too right now with everything going on. You heard Tom Izzo ranting the other day. I even think that's like, Fitz is great as a dog, but Wisconsin will be favored in that game. I don't feel amazing about Wisconsin in that spot. Love the Bob Chesney hire at UCLA. I don't see them going out to the Rose Bowl and winning that game. Don't see them beating USC, although USC has had their issues when they travel to obviously losing at Maryland a couple years ago. And then at Iowa, there's too much meat on the bone here for me to believe that that Luke Fickell, the Wisconsin I've been watching over the past couple of years, you just throw in a new quarterback, they're going to be fine. I only got them favored against like Purdue, Maryland, Western Illinois, and Eastern Michigan, maybe Michigan State, but I just don't think there's enough there for 7 wins.
1: And if you want to hear all the win totals, I believe we went over 10 of them with Colby Dant. Make sure to check out the

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6: My name is Erica, and my son, Kaysen, is a patient at Shriners Children. 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
19: Big news this week in the NBA, one of those moves being the Celtics moving off of Jaylen Brown. He is headed to the Philadelphia 76ers. We've talked ad nauseum, not only our show, but I feel like just about every show on the network, thinking, how did we get to this point where that's what you're willing to take back in return for a guy who just finished fifth or sixth in MVP voting, is your NBA Finals MVP in Jaylen Brown, all to essentially take an injury-prone problem in Paul George off your rival's team? There's a lot of layers to this thing. That said, JVT, we finally, for the first time, got to hear from Jaylen Brown. He was on a Twitch stream, addressed a lot of different layers to this whole thing. But here is at least a snippet of something I found interesting.
20: I wasn't thrilled with the amount of respect that was showed during this process. You know, I think there was a bit of a lack of respect. I think it was fine at one point, and then out of nowhere, things just kind of went left. You know, I think Brad is probably getting a lot of the criticism. I wasn't thrilled the way he facilitated some of the conversations, but I definitely think it's more to it. Chad, there's definitely more to it. I just wish that the more to it could have been explained to me, because if the more to it was explained, I think I would have understood. I thought I earned respect.
21: Right.
20: I'm processing. The process is back the f*** on. We've been shutting the process down for the last, I don't know how many years. The process been over. But now the process is back.
19: I love how the friend just, like, pops up in the back now for that part of it. But what were some of your big takeaways here, JBT?
22: I mean, it's fine. I think I understand him. I understand the thought of, since they drafted him, and then since they drafted Tatum, when they were together, immediately they went to an Eastern Conference Finals Game 7 against LeBron James and the Cleveland Cavaliers. He was a big part of that. When they go to the NBA Finals, he wins both Eastern Conference Finals MVP and NBA Finals MVP, and then carries a team without Jason Tatum to 50-plus wins, and albeit a disappointing loss to the Philadelphia 76ers, but still a very strong season. And after that year, when we finally get to the point where, you know what, let's do what the media has been saying, let's break them up. Why isn't it the guy who doesn't have any of the hardware, that just came off a torn Achilles, the one that is maybe being considered being dealt? So you understand why he feels somewhat disrespected. And then you get stuff like this, which is incredible. Per The Athletic, the Trailblazers analytics department reportedly viewed Jaylen Brown as a negative player. Okay. But then you traded for Ja Morant? Like, what?
19: Yeah.
22: Like, how? So to the point of disrespecting him to, like, yeah, a disparate degree, that's absolutely ridiculous. And you could say, well, Ja Morant's, you know, efficiency different. Yeah, you're right. Okay, yes. Ja Morant, when he was on the floor last year, improved his team's net rating by 1.5 points. Ja Morant also only played in, like, 20 games last year, has largely been a knucklehead, and cannot stay on the court with both injury and his decisions.
19: Even when he's on the court, he's been, like, declining every year, last five.
22: Also, there's always noise in some of these statistics, and you know me. Like, I like numbers. I like analytics. The Boston Celtics bench had the second-best net rating in the regular season this last year. So, in theory, when Jaylen Brown gets off the court, the guys that are playing behind him are kicking the tail of everybody that they play. So in theory, yes, Jaylen Brown could come on and make the Celtics net rating worse because their bench is so good that they're dominating other second units, and thus, statistically, you are viewed as a net negative without the context of what is happening in some of those. And for the Ja Morant point, too, while he was a positive, again, to the point of noise storming, when he was on the floor last year, the Grizzlies' defense improved by 4 points every 100 possessions. Do you think that's Ja, or do you think that's Ja playing with the starters who had better upside on defense? That's Ja. That's the other starters, not Ja. So the whole point here being, there's noise and statistics. I understand that Brown is feeling somewhat disrespected. I'm really curious, I think like many others, how this all really works together with Tyrese Maxey, Jaylen Brown, and Joel Embiid. We should note, and I think we brought this up yesterday, but a shout-out to Zach Cohen one more time. We talked about this on the podcast. One of the underrated signings of the free agency period is Philly going and getting Dean Wade, which is really good to slot in there, that 3-4 spot. Wing defender, can spread the floor. So Philly's got a really intriguing team. And I think that they're being priced somewhat accurately. And then you throw all of it on top of it if they somehow get LeBron James, which there's a conflict in the market. Prediction markets don't think that is the case. Betting markets do. So we'll see ultimately where he lands. But there is, as we talked about a little bit earlier in the program, that connection with Clutch and the fact that Tyrese Maxey is there. And it does make them a viable candidate. And remember, too, Stormy, the year that LeBron was a free agent, Philly was in the mix. And they want, that was when, like, you know, we're at kind of like the peak of the Ben Simmons and Joel Embiid and all that kind of stuff. So the connection has been there with Philly before. The temptation maybe has been there before. So I don't think it would be crazy.
19: It's funny how much that whole conversation about LeBron, though, has shifted when it was, okay, look at Draymond Green not picking up his option here and that connection with Clutch Sports. And he's going Golden State for sure. And the way that the prediction markets shifted there. And then more of this narrative had come out about the Cleveland Cavaliers and him going back home. And now you see the Rich Paul layer of it. And how right. much it's crazy to me, by the way, how much he is speaking on this publicly on the Game Over podcast. But that's a whole other layer in and of itself. But then, even though, to your earlier point, Cleveland in the prediction markets has swung up to being this huge favorite, you've got the 76ers that are more than $2 at yeah. other sports books. So it's a little bit wild. One more thing about the Jaylen Brown portion of this. He made the comment, I understood the process early, which to me, I perceive that as maybe he had an understanding of if you're trading me for Giannis and like if this is what we're going to try to yeah. do and you bring in Giannis Antetokounmpo, I can understand that. But what's actually happened now is you're just shipping me out the door for whatever. That doesn't add up. And then that goes back to the what's Jason Tatum's role sure. in all of this and what's really going on behind the scenes. And he claims to not know what that is, but that would surprise me.
22: Yeah, who knows? I mean, sometimes people, like professionally, you have work relationships, but secretly you don't really like each other. It's how we operate. So I think that, like, sometimes, you know, it just
19: opposite,
22: does not work
19: though,
22: out.
19: Okay?
22: What do you mean?
19: Aren't we the opposite? Where you act really mean to me, like you don't like me, but then behind the scenes, like, come on, you know.
22: Is that what you think?
19: I'm pretty cool. You're voluntarily hanging out with me on days off, so that should tell you something, people. Last couple minutes here, I do want to get into one or maybe two NFL topics if we have time, but considering where the Houston Texans have been, this was a quote I know that caught your attention. C.J. Stroud's first season last year playing with offensive yeah. coordinator Nick Caley ended with a pair of tough performances in the playoffs. The defense was really what held Houston together last year offensively, knowing what C.J. Stroud was.
22: He's putting
19: rookie.
22: It nicely.
19: Yeah, well, you know what I'm saying.
22: Yeah.
19: Compared to what we saw from C.J. Stroud his rookie season
22: yeah.
19: and how unbelievable it was for the offense to be as brutal as it was. And listen, he didn't have help on the offensive line. Like, there's a lot of sure. other layers to this, sure. But DeMeco Ryans said recently that he feels like the communication specifically with CJ and offensive coordinator Nick Caley has been much, much better. And what he has seen from OTAs and mandatory minicamp has impressed him as they get set for the season.
22: Yeah, I think that when you look at this, oh, look, comments aside, the Texans become, again, one of the more, what would you call them, like, fascinating teams
19: mm-hmm.
22: when you look at this season, because the upside of this defense is what we know is astronomical. But this offense fell apart, and we've seen this. We've talked about this. Going into last year, if you remember, I had an under on the Texans win total. They start 0-3, if I remember correctly, and you're feeling pretty good, right? You're like, yeah. Let's do this thing. This team's going to stink. And the team gets pulled by the scruff of their neck by this defense all the way to the finish line. And we know how the thing ends. A lot is on the corner is the C.J. Stroud. Excuse me, a lot on this is C.J. Stroud and what's going on. So I think that whether or not he's going to improve. And I also find it fascinating when you talk about the communication between him and his offense coordinator. You got rid of Sloak for a reason because of this offense and the lack of continuity between him and Stroud. And now we're coming into another season in which there is maybe a lack of communication error or lack thereof continuity between him and his offensive coordinator. There's one common thread, the C.J. Stroud.
19: Yeah.
22: So you do wonder what this is going to look like for Houston. And in an AFC South, which I know you and I are relatively high on the team at the bottom,
19: mm-hmm.
22: the Tennessee Titans, it's a division which I think you can see the realistic opportunity of a worst-to-first type of leap, because I think that 9 wins can win this division. I'm not very high on the Indianapolis Colts, given the injuries that they have. Of course, Daniel Jones, the absences on defense that wasn't very good and very lucky a season ago. So that team could take a slide. And I know they were good last year, and this seems totally unfair, non-data point. I don't trust the Jacksonville Jaguars to consistently
19: yeah.
22: do what they did. So either way, this becomes one of the more interesting divisions with, I think, a really strong upside team at the bottom.
19: So I completely agree with you there. The Jags are a very interesting proposition to me. I know we had the conversation, what was it, last week about the NFL regular season passing leaders, and I brought up Trevor Lawrence in that conversation because of the way that we saw that offense change
22: yeah.
19: and the uptick in production the back end of the season. My question is, when you win 8 of your last 9 games, when you take the Bills to the brink in the playoffs, is that who you are now? Is that where you're going? Are you going to pick up where you left off, or are we going to revert a little bit, get back to that team at the beginning of the season that really struggled? What version of Trevor Lawrence are we going to get? Is he fixed? Is he not? Like, there are more questions, but it's like a high risk, high reward, I guess, probability if you're diving in on Jacksonville.
22: Yeah. By the way, so we got a stoppage here, 48th minute. There's a scary injury.
19: What happened?
22: I mean, there's nothing to say. We've got a very scary injury. I don't know what you're doing. So, either way, I'm with you in the bottom of this division. We'll find out what happens in the AFC South.
19: Yeah. I have been tempted on the Jaguars. I'll put it that way. Yeah. So, we'll see if that ends up happening. I do want to look at some of the season-long props as we go this summer as well, on Cam Ward and some of those other things for the Titans side of things. With it being, by the way, so 4th of July weekend, we here at VSiN are celebrating a little bit longer with a special deal, getting you nearly 70% off the regular monthly price for 2 full years of VSiN Pro. So, for $299, you will get full VSiN Pro access to everything we do here at the network through July of 2028. So as we're talking NFL here, we know our NFL betting guide is officially out. You can get all of those previews on season win totals, division finishers, who's going to win it all, season-long props, all of that stuff available in the betting guide that you can't get a la carte. 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But July 7th, this thing is over. So get in there while you can. No better way to celebrate the 250th of our independence. Let's get
22: it going. No better way.
19: All right, we got to step aside here. On Money Moves, keep it locked, though. VSiN, the Sports Betting Network. We'll be back in a moment.
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3: football here. Some best bets, some futures, week zero action. Longtime friend of the show, professional bettor Paul Stone hops on the program today via the Progressive guest line. Make sure you follow him on X at Paul Stone Sports. Hey, pal, good to talk to you and see you again. How are you?
4: Doing well, you know, man. It's an exciting time of the year. We're going to get to have the July 4th this week, holiday this weekend. Big 12 media days start next Tuesday in Frisco, Texas. And then, man, early August, camp starts and games start in late August. So it'll be here before you know it. Just a great time of the year. A lot of good sports going on.
3: Let's begin today in the AAC. Overall, like, how good is the conference as a top? And do you think a team can make the playoff?
4: Yeah, I'm going to recommend here actually two teams to make the playoff from the American Conference, but I'm going to say I know that two teams aren't going to make it, but I'm just going to give us more opportunity, and it'll also provide some hedging opportunities perhaps when we get closer to that time of the year. But I'm going to recommend Army at plus 800 to make the playoff and Navy plus 800 to make the playoff. And I'll say this, first of all, to set up how the American, it's been rebranded the American Conference as well, so it's just a two-word conference now. But in the American, you've got a situation where their conference championship game is going to be played Saturday, December 5th. They're going to announce the playoff teams on Sunday, December 6th. And then Army-Navy are not going to play until Saturday, December 12th in a non-conference game that obviously will be played after the playoff has been announced. So that's a very unique component here. But you've got a conference in the American Conference where four of the top teams here the last several years, those being Memphis, South Florida, Tulane, and North Texas, those teams all lost their head coaches. Therefore, they lost a ton of players. Their best players, their quarterbacks, those teams have really been stripped down. So what I think it means to these, not only the American Conference, but all group of six conferences, they're going to have difficulty keeping their best and brightest players. They're not going to be able to match resources with these Power Four schools that come in and court them and offer more money. So what I think it means for these Power Four, group of six conferences, rather, is they become wide open. The field becomes more compact. It becomes more condensed. And I think maybe not long shots, but it opens the door for more mid shots. Our challenge is picking those mid shots. So I'm going to go with Army and Navy both to make the playoff at plus 800, thinking that at least one of them or perhaps both will be in that championship game on Saturday, December 5th. And by taking them to make the playoff, since I believe the American Conference champion is going to make the playoff, by making them to make the taking them to make the playoff rather than to simply win the conference championship, we're going to get a much more favorable payoff there. So I recommend here, again, splitting a unit on both Army and Navy. Both got a lot of people back. Army's got their quarterback, Cal Hellams, back. He rushed for over 1,200 yards last year, a workhorse of a quarterback. Carried the ball 36 times in one game, 38 times in another game. They've got an offensive line that returns four starters. They won the Joe Moore Award 2 years ago for having the top offensive line in the nation. I think they'll be a contender for that award again this year. Got three of their top five defensive linemen back as well, does Army. And then looking at Navy, this is a Navy team that has a huge game on October 31st against Notre Dame at Gillette Stadium there in Foxborough. Their only other games that will be lined less than 7 points, though, with them as the favorite, will be at Air Force on October 3rd. Currently have Navy favored by 5.5 points in that one. And then on October 17th, when they go to UTSA, I've got them favored by one. But Navy, they lose most of their offensive skill positions, but they do have a lot of offensive linemen back. They have 8 of their 15 defenders who played 200 snaps or more back last year. Quarterback's going to be Braxton Woodson. He started 3 games over the course of the past 3 seasons. A little bit unpolished as a passer at this point in his career, but, man, he is 6'3", 215, big and physical and fast, 414 yards rushing last year, almost 9.5 yards per carry last year. So Woodson can run. Again, Army and Navy plus 800 to make the playoff.
5: All right, how about a win total? And North Texas was great last year, won a lot of high-scoring games with their excellent quarterback, Mestemaker. Now, they lose everybody. And so you're looking at the win total under. take it away with how you want to play North Texas, please.
4: Yeah, North Texas, a historic season last year, Paulie, 12-2, ended the regular season in a three-way tie for the regular season title in the American, lost the championship game to Tulane. But they have lost, as you said, virtually everybody, and that includes their head coach, Eric Morris. He goes to Stillwater to take the head coaching job at Oklahoma State, takes most of his best players with remaining eligibility, including the quarterback, Drew Mestemaker, Caleb Hawkins, the running back, going to Stillwater as well. Wide receiver Wyatt Young, the list just goes on and on. They rank, and let me back up a little bit. It's very difficult for us as handicappers to determine what a returning starter is. We all define it differently. So I think this metric that CBS Sports put out a couple of months ago, returning snaps, the percentage of snaps that you return, is really a great barometer of what type of experience you have back. So looking at North Texas in that category, they rank 137th out of 137 FBS teams, only return 8% of their snaps. So I just don't see them batting 500 this year. They start out going to national champion Indiana there in Bloomington. They'll be getting more than 40 points in that game. They host UNLV in week two. Then they travel to Texas State in week three. In both the UNLV and the Texas State game, I project North Texas to be about a 7-point underdog. So I see North Texas starting the season 0-3. So that means they have to win six of their final nine games to even get to 500 and, to get to 500 at 6-6. I don't really see that. They will be solid favorites in four games, those being Houston Christian, Charlotte, Rice, and UAB, but they're going to be projected as a touchdown or more underdog in at least six games. Just don't have a lot of people back, you know. It's just today's college football. I think Neil Brown, ultimately, he's going to get things perhaps turned around there in Denton. But I think this year there's going to be more lean than green in Denton. I like North Texas. I would split one unit under 600, under 6.5, rather, heavily juiced at DraftKings at minus 200, half a unit on that, and then half a unit under 5.5 regular season wins, plus 120 there at DraftKings. If you want to get a little more aggressive and take a higher percentage on the under 5.5 at plus money, or perhaps even take it all on under 5.5 at plus money, I don't think this is going to be a team that's going to finish 6-6. I think they're 5-7 or worse. I just don't look for much from North Texas this year.
3: Very good. One more bet that you have in pocket as of right now. Follow the money on VSiN, the Sports Betting Network. Professional bettor Paul Stone, our guest on the Progressive Guest Line. Let's go week zero, UNLV against Memphis. What do you like here?
4: You know, this is a week zero game, as you mentioned, Saturday, August 29th at Allegiant Stadium, a potential group of six playoff implications. You know, both teams lose a lot, but UNLV, they do return their coach, second-year head coach Dan Mullen. Memphis, they have a first-year head coach. He's a guy who's coached a lot of FBS games, but Charles Huff, he'll be coaching his first game for the Memphis Tigers there on August 29th in Las Vegas. So you have a coaching change at the University of Memphis. Therefore, you have a lot of new players, a lot of new faces. UNLV, they've got a quarterback who's a veteran, a guy in Jackson Arnold who has started a total of 18 games at the Power Four level, started 10 games at Oklahoma to start his career, 8 games at Auburn last year. This is a guy who's had mixed results. He was a big-time five-star recruit. His passing has been somewhat suspect, but he can run the football. He does have experience. And then you look at Memphis's starting quarterback, regardless of who it is, he's going to be starting his first game at the FBS level. I think it's probably going to be Division II West Florida transfer Marcus Stokes. Could be Aaron Noland, who started his career at Ohio State, transferred to South Carolina, has played very little college football. But in any event, that's going to be a first-time starter at quarterback for the University of Memphis. Then you've got UNLV, their running back. They've got Jaden Thomas. He's a guy who rushed for 985 yards last year, averaged almost over seven yards a carry, rather, poised for a 1,000-yard season this year. Memphis, they returned just 10% of their snaps from last year. UNLV, 34%. UNLV's won 21 games over the last 2 years. I like UNLV minus 3.5 over Memphis, August 29th.
3: Great analysis as always. Awesome to talk to you again to begin the previews here with college football, Paul. Thank you so much for the time, and best of luck this week. We'll talk to you soon, okay?
4: Thanks a bunch. Have a great weekend. Have a great fourth.
3: Follow him on X, by the way, Professional Better Paul Stone. He's at Paul Stone Sports on the Progressive Guest Line.
5: Oh, the Mountain West. What has happened? Oh, man. All those schools leaving for the Pac-12. And this league used to be so good.
3: I would agree.
5: We had TCU and Utah. And
3: undefeated teams playing the up next. I'll tell you about a three-team trade that would have been awesome in the NBA, but one team said, yeah, we're not going to take Jaylen Brown here. That's coming up on Follow the Money.
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1: 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You mentioned we're going to get some weather across the country here. We don't advocate illegal fireworks, right? Try to keep everything on the up and up. Me and my brother Steve, when we were younger, we did try to do some of that in our backyard, and the police showed up at our house. Our parents, like, we felt like such degenerates that the police had to be called in. That's how many fireworks, Jensen, we were firing off. But, you know, it's the 4th of July. You got to do
2: it. Listen, I would never report a fellow American. We live in the greatest country in the world. We'll leave it at that.
1: Look at the graphics if you're watching on FanDuel Sports Network and YouTube TV. Fantastic, boys. I like the fireworks that we have. Those were legal fireworks, by the way. Let's get to our countdown to kickoff. It's continuing here for Canton, Ohio. We're going to break down every single team along the way. Today, we're going to break down the Bears, and some could say the good luck Bears from a year ago in Ben Johnson. If you remember just a couple years ago, before Ben Johnson got there, right, they lose on the Hail Mary to Jaden Daniels and the Commanders. I was doing that show live with Jonathan Von Tobel. We still can't believe what we saw that day. And then last year, it seemed like a complete flip. Like, you can call it luck box if you want, but Jensen, they pulled victory out of the jaws, literally the bear jaws of defeat. It's seemingly over and over again en route to winning the division. So, yes, you got to have some good fortune, but you also have to be dramatically better from a year ago, and that's what we saw with Ben Johnson and crew last year.
2: Oh, for sure. And I think, to be honest, this is a team that I know many people will have some of those thoughts of, okay, well, regression has to happen. You cannot get that lucky week in and week out again this year. Something has to give, and perhaps it will. As it stands here, Dave, we look at of course, the trigger man and Caleb Williams. Do we believe that last year and the progression that he made is a prelude of things to come? If so, you're probably bullish on the Bears repeating or at least getting close to the output that they had in just a season ago. As I look at where their offseason to date really ends up being something to take a look at, the big trade, right? DJ Moore goes to the Buffalo Bills for a second rounder in 2026. You look at where their draft was overall. Dylan Thienemann, the safety out of Oregon, was their first-round selection at 25, very athletic and versatile. A high-upside caliber player, one of the best values that a lot of people that critique the draft really identified it and fills a massive hole in the secondary that they had. Logan Jones, a center out of Iowa. You get a hog molly from Iowa, Dave, you're in pretty good shape. They know what they're doing at that time of year and how to take it and really impose their will. Honestly, the offensive continuity and the upside, let's start there. You have the brain trust and what they were able to accomplish in both the run game and the pass game last year. Can that be duplicated? I think they've got a chance to do that with the core offensive skill players that they have. And Dave, from a salary cap standpoint, they're all on rookie deals here for a couple of more years. Can Ben Johnson find a way to get more creative? I don't think they're going to surprise a lot of people. I think that the opponents, especially with the division, understand, you know, what they're capable of. Is this an offense you're scared of, Dave? Running it back with the personnel that they have, are you afraid of what Caleb Williams, another year of growth and familiarity with that receiving core, are you afraid of what they can do week in and week out?
1: Well, in short answer, I would say no. And I know Bears fans are going to go, what? You're disrespecting the Bears and what they did with 11 wins last year? Look, they got off to a terrible start. And then, of course, they played my Cowboys and they got right and really kind of turned their season around. It felt like early. But I make this point a lot when you look at offensive geniuses. And Ben Johnson is that. Where did he come from? Detroit. What did he do in Detroit? He ran two running backs at you. What does he do in Chicago? He's running Swift and Manungai at you, right? That's really, I know we're going to talk about Caleb Williams all the time, but where they got better dramatically a year ago, this time a year ago, was the offensive line. That's where they got better, people. Yes, Caleb Williams got better too, and that's in conjunction with Ben. And you're always going to give the quarterback kudos when you see a team have success, win a division, and win 11 games. But the reason why they did that was up front. And they were able to play bully ball a lot more in Chicago than have to throw it all over the lot. Because when I look at the weapons, as you mentioned, do they scare me? Roma Dunze, Luther Burden III, these are the kind of primary weapons. And Loveland was a revelation as a rookie last year at tight end. It was very good. But that's what we're talking about. Cole Kmet is a backup tight end, running a lot of two tight end stuff there, running the ball a lot. It's not sexy, really. It's not overly complicated what they do. It's effective. And that's the part. Can you stop it? So I think you kind of know who this football team is. Dan Campbell certainly does. He knows exactly what Ben Johnson wants to do. And you know what? At the end of the day, they couldn't stop it at the end when you had to. They were more physical than you. I always talk about this in context with the Hogs and the Redskins back in the day. And I got to know and work with Jeff Bostic, who was the head hog on that team. And he would tell me that they would go up to the line of scrimmage and tell Randy White and Ed Too Tall Jones and all my favorite Cowboys as a kid, he'd go, hey, we called your number again. They love you. They would tell the Cowboys the play and run it right down their throats because it couldn't stop it. That's what Ben Johnson wants to do. He wants to play bully ball against the rest of the NFC North. Can you stop it? That's going to be the question. So it's Caleb Williams. It's the painted nails, all the things that get the attention. But really, the substance, it's not so much about the quarterback. And he made unbelievable plays when he had to make literally jaw-dropping plays that you go, how did he do that? But Jensen, for the most part, it's running the football. It's getting plays out on time. It's feeding tight ends. It's not overly complicated. And then you get that one wow play that everybody ends up talking about. So to me, am I ready to hop on this team to do that same formula at 9.5 wins? I don't know that I am. And I know everybody's on top of the Vikings and whether their quarterback play is any good at all in KOC. But when you look at the rest of the division, to book them for 10 wins and play that over, I think there's danger there because I think they're a good football team. I do. I don't think they are as good as they performed. When you absolutely had to make a play, they made every single play in the postseason as well. I just don't know if you can replicate that here in year two for Ben Johnson.
2: I think it's fair. And that kind of leads me to schedule strength, too. And I know this is part of our handicap heading in, especially as survivor players. Bears right now, according to our VSiN NFL betting guide, have the sixth toughest schedule in the entire NFL. And Dave, the beginning of their schedule, at least the first 3 weeks, presents some unique challenges. On the road in Carolina, underdogs 8-2-1 ATS in the last 11 head-to-head matchups between the Panthers and the Bears. The next week, the home opener against the Vikings, divisional run. Oof. Minnesota is 5-0-1 ATS at Chicago, Dave. And so again, KOC's crew has not only been equal to the task, but also has been one of those spots where it has been tough for Chicago to really be able to get over the hump. Oh, by the way, how about we get the Philadelphia Eagles coming in? The last five games under the total in that head-to-head matchup. So I think what we find here, and I'll ask you this, is it week four against the Jets where you've popped the Bears for survivor? Because after that, it is really tough to identify a scheduling spot that you'd feel confident taking those boys on the north.
1: Right there with you, man. I look at that schedule, if you're watching on YouTube TV, FanDuel Television as well. Week four against the Jets, you probably better pop them there because where else do you want to do it? And by the way, if you're watching this and you're seeing the graphic, look at all the parentheses that you have. That means prime time. Monday Night Football, Thursday Night Football, Sunday Night Football. They're all over the place, right? So you got, four of those, and then you add on Thanksgiving and Christmas as well, and you got a Saturday game against the Bills. and the back half of the stretch, too. They are going to be in high order, high demand, ratings boost here. That's what the NFL is looking at. When you have all of those games that are going to be standalone games, there's pressure that comes with that, too. So, to me, I'm looking week four against the Jets at home, but we might be on with everybody else. Do you want to look to zig when they zag? Then maybe you could hold your water till week 11 when they host the Saints. That might be the next spot, Jensen, if you don't want to hop on the bandwagon with everybody in the Jets. But I get it, man. There are not a lot of easy outs for this team. If you made me play it today, no disrespect to my former city, it would have to be an underplay on 9.5 wins this year. Right now, it is juiced to the under, minus $1.20. So I think people are picking up what I'm putting down in regards to a win total this year. You are watching By the Books on VSiN, the Sports Betting Network.
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1: We continue VSiN by the books on this Thursday morning. Dave Ross, Jensen Lewis here with you. We have now turned the page into July. And boy, Jensen, I know we're wrapped up in World Cup fever, and we are, and it's good to see. It's really cool to see. But American football, we'll be back here, and you're going to bat an eye, and it's going to be the season's going to be upon us. And we're breaking down every single team here en route to Canton, Ohio, to get ready for the Hall of Fame game. Today, it's a very interesting team that we're going to put in the crosshairs, I think, from a betting profile. And that's in H-Town, in the Houston Texans. And even though last year they finally gave up the grip in the division and did not win that for the first time with the head coach and the quarterback at play there coming in together, and yet still, you go to the postseason, and I don't know what happened to C.J. Stroud at the end of the year and in the postseason, but Jensen, all of a sudden, I think for the first time, we have real questions about the future of C.J. at that position. Their win total is high. It's 9.5. You got to lay $1.58 to make the postseason. To win the division again, plus money, very small plus money, 9-1, with that defense, we get it, and 18-1 to win the Super Bowl. I think we got to start the conversation at the quarterback position. I really like C.J. Stroud, but the worst thing that can happen to any athlete at an elite level, and you know this and I'm sure you've seen it, is when a player loses confidence and then the other guys lose confidence in him. I'm not saying that's where we are with C.J. Stroud, but we were talking about quarterback changes at halftime of a playoff game in New England, and I think those were fair conversations to be had at the time.
2: First of all, Daily Gridiron wishes the Houston Texans organization a happy 25th birthday, established way back in 2002. Dave, yours truly was graduating from high school. Gosh, kind of a lot's happened since then. And, you know, your idea of where we are and certainly asking the biggest of questions, every team we look at that's a potential contender, Dave, what about the trigger man? What do we get when we have that guy under center? And it is a fair ask about what will C.J. Stroud look like this year? Well, that's priority one. And if he is back to the guy that, at least in the first half of the season, had this team well on their way to looking like a serious ball club, then I think Houston can breathe a sigh of relief. Remember, this team was 12-5, Dave. Second in the AFC, as you mentioned. They did not win the division. But still, when you have that kind of a defense, they upgrade their weaponry by getting David Montgomery in the trade with the Lions back in March. They also tried to upgrade their offensive line to get Wyatt Teller coming over from Cleveland 2 years for $16 million. Braden Smith also from the Colts, offensive tackle. And here we go again, re-Blankenship, right? And we talked a lot about it. Well, boy, how the Eagles got a lot of guys leaving out there. That was a big safety move for the back end of this D'Amico Ryans defense. All that being said, I think they did a pretty solid job in the draft, too. Remember, their first-round selection, they moved up slightly with the Buffalo Bills to get Keelan Rutledge, the big guard out of Georgia Tech. He's probably an immediate interior offensive lineman starter and a guy you can anchor for years to come. They really were heavy on the trenches, and we obviously know in the AFC you better control the line of scrimmage from where you are. Okay, Dave, when you look at this weaponry, I get excited. C.J. Stroud, if he's right, has David Montgomery and Woody Marks, and Woody Marks took a big step forward last year, right? Nico Collins, obviously a number one receiver. Tank Dell, Jaden Higgins, you get the dynamic on the tight end side of Dalton Schultz. They brought in Foster Moreau. If the offensive line is healthy and reinvigorated, you have to believe that this defense continues to be one of the elite units in all of professional football. Dave, I would anticipate this team right back to getting into double-digit wins, if not being able to get 12 wins yet again this year. And I challenge people to look through and realize how different it's going to be for Jacksonville this year. They're not sneaking up on anybody. Okay, we're still figuring out what Indianapolis is going to do in the quarterback room. And then kind of looking forward about where is Tennessee going to compete this year? They'll be better. And I know you like them a lot this year, and we'll agree to disagree on our synopsis for them, and that's good. But, man, I still go back to a common denominator. You got a defense like Houston,
15: You got upgrades in the weaponry and the offensive line. I love this team to get back to the top of the AFC South. They've got a favorable strength of schedule, 20th of 32 right now on paper. It's still there for the taking. They're still a better club than I think people are giving them credit for.
1: Here's my concern, I would say, is that they got off to a terrible start last year, right? Right out of the gates.

0: I would think for C.J. Stroud and to say that I'm going to be a 10-year guy here at quarterback for the Houston Texans, just kind of hyperbole there. But again, if you have a really good year this year, bounce back year, then maybe he really is the quarterback of the future. And you start to get to those second contracts that you get after being rookie of the year. But they better get off to a good start again. And it's not an easy start because it is going to be against the Bills and then it's going to be against the Bengals. Now, again, you want to get those games, at least one of those, because they're at home, right? And then you get the Cowboys coming in week four, Battle of Texas right there, sandwiched in against a couple of divisional games against the Colts and the Titans before you go on the road and play another divisional game against the home team and the Jacksonville Jaguars, who call London basically a second home these days. So on that left side of the schedule, if you're watching this on FanDuel Sports Network or YouTube TV, like, Jensen, can you get a 3-3 start? Because if you do, I kind of think you're okay. But to get back to 12 wins as poorly as they played offense down the stretch, that is putting a lot of pressure on your defense. Now, thank goodness D'Amico Ryans coaches that side of the ball arguably better than anybody else in the NFL. And if there's ever a head coach that I do trust, kind of like Robert Saleh down there in Tennessee, when it comes to one side of the ball, that's D'Amico Ryans in defense, man. He got it done in San Francisco. Certainly he's got it done as a head coach. It has translated perfectly to H-Town here in his short tenure. So I like the football team. I do like the quarterback, but I'm just worried that if it was not injury and it was not communication with the new offensive coordinator, then what is it? So it could be that, and we could chalk it up to that. Everything looks better this year. But, Jensen, if it's not that and C.J. Stroud looks like he's regressed a little bit, I think this team's going to be a real struggle to win double digits again this year.
1: Great part about our NFL betting guide at VSiN.com. Looking at through the schedule, different trends or big trends for each matchup there throughout the regular season. Dave, this is a tough survivor map for me for Houston. Let me just illustrate where they are out of the chute. At home against Buffalo, at home against Cincinnati, at Indianapolis, home against your Dallas Cowboys, at Tennessee, against Jacksonville, home against the Giants. I can't even like pinpoint it right now where I would use them in the first half of the season, let alone the first two thirds of it. Any initial feel of a situational spot that you would like them? And I even think you got to be very wary of the divisional matchups, even at Indianapolis week three and at Tennessee in week five.
0: I would look to week seven at home against the Giants, but the caution there is John Harbaugh. Remember what his Ravens did when they went to Houston? What was that final score? I think what Houston get, two? I mean, he just completely shut down John Harbaugh did in those. I know it's the Ravens, right? But defensively, the Texans could do nothing offensively against John Harbaugh's defense. And if the Giants have a better defense, like, that's the first spot that I'd look at on the schedule and go, all right, maybe potentially that's there. But in the back of my mind, you know how this works, Jensen. A lot of times it is coaches looking across the field at other coaches, and you're looking at whether a DC is going up against that OC, and those X's and O's that go head-to-head that a lot of times people don't talk about in those breakdowns. That's one I'd be a little bit leery of. It would seem to be an obvious spot, because do you really want to trust C.J. Stroud on the road, even in Cleveland? When you look at, week 10, I don't even know if I trust that. So when's the next home spot? You mentioned it, divisional. You're going to get that frisky against the Jags late in the year? Boy, for me, Jensen, you're right. This feels like a really daunting survivor play whenever you take him, but more than likely, you're going to have to take him at some point if you want to scoop the pot. Yeah. So good luck with that. So cautiously, I dip my toe into week seven against the G-Men, but I would not do it confidently right now on the board. I'm hoping for better days with C.J. Stroud and D'Amico Ryans this year. Okay, it is, of course, you're watching By the Books on VSiN, the Sports Betting Network.
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Coming up on the show, the Bear, Chris Felica, will join us. We will go over soccer. The U.S. is in action Monday night. We'll get his thoughts on that match, side, total, props, other matches in this tournament. We got another game on Monday, a couple games on Tuesday. We'll do some baseball. We'll do some football. So excited to talk to Bear. Plenty to do, plenty to discuss. And I'll start with soccer. And look, this is about as anticipated a U.S. match as I can remember in my lifetime. I know we've had these conversations or heard these debates or discussions before about, hey, this is the time where soccer's going to take off in America. And I'm not the biggest soccer guy, but if it's going to happen, this is the time. I mean, this has really been just a fun tournament. It's come at the perfect time where the NBA's over, the NHL's over, football hasn't started. You know, it's not like 4 years ago where it's going against the NFL. This is the U.S. is in the mix. The games are in the U.S. They're on at a time that, you know, standalone games, weekdays, people can watch it. Bars are packed. The handle's up. So this has been good for everybody. The ratings have been good. Talk to bookmakers. The handle have been, you know, surpassing some NFL games. So all around, it's been a great tournament. And as far as this match, you know, it's about as even as it gets. U.S. plus 170 on the three-way line. Remember, there's two advance, and then there's the three-way line, which includes the draw. It's a little confusing, too. There was the match Saturday or Friday night, which was tremendous. I was on the air with Mark Malusis, and we were watching when it was Argentina, Cape Verde. It ends up being 3-2 in extra time, but it gets graded 1-1 draw just because all those goals came after the 90-minute mark. But the 90-minute line here, the three-way line, U.S. plus 170, Belgium plus 165, and then the draw is plus 235. To me, that draw looks pretty good, and I'm kind of a broken record when it comes to this. But, you know, give me the draw at, you know, plus 250, 3-1. That's been a very profitable angle this tournament. I've left a few off the table that I wish I bet, and there have been a few that got really close to getting home where you got some late goals or some late goals waved off or both. But if you're just betting the draws in this tournament, if you're doing nothing but betting draws, you're doing pretty well. Under 2.5, look, I say this all the time, any sport with a clock – and there's an elimination game, you're probably going to do okay if you play under just because these teams are afraid of making a mistake. You get a little tight, you get a little conservative, and there's a feeling out process early. So a couple different ways to play it. If you want the 90-minute line, the under 2.5 is plus money. Could certainly see this being a 1-1 game, and it goes to either extra time or penalty kick. So don't mind that under 2.5 to me. A 1-1 kind of scenario here is very possible. Draw for the first half is plus 150. That, to me, is playable. And if you really want some bang for your buck, nil-nil at half is plus 240. So, again, so many different ways to play this. Now, you're thinking draw, you're thinking low scoring. The last thing you want is it's 1-0 at the half. You lose the under. You know, you lose your nil-nil bet, and then it ends up being, you know, Belgium ties it late, and you don't have the full game draw. So I would spread it out a little bit. But, again, so many different ways to play. And looking at the correct score market, nil-nil is 14-1. Hey, you never know. If you're of the belief, low-scoring game, tight, conservative, and then just that's a long ticket to sweat out. That's a long time to sit there and sweat out no goal. But 90-minute line, nil-nil is 14-1. And if you want the 1-1, 1-1's one of the shorter shots, actually. So 1-1, you know, they're telling you, pretty evenly matched game, low-scoring likely. 1-1 is the short shot at plus 550 for most likely score. Just reading some of these other ones. U.S. 1-0 plus 950. Belgium 1-0 plus 1,000. U.S. 2-0, 14-1. That was the final score last time out against Bosnia where they added the late goal, much to my chagrin. Belgium 2-0, 15-1. You get the idea. Anything other than that, you're looking at some real long price. So I guess the 2-1s are pretty reasonably priced here. U.S. to win 2-1 is 8-1. Belgium to win 2-1 is plus 850. So we'll get the Bears' thoughts. Knowing him, I know how he thinks. I know how he bets. He loves to bet unders. He loves betting unders in soccer. He loves betting unders in elimination games, knockout games. So all of those things come to fruition in this matchup. And this has a lot of juice. Like I said, the ratings have been good. The handle has been good. It's been really a fun tournament. The matches have been incredible. And, you know, it's almost like the Buffalo Wild Wings commercial where those old Buffalo Wild Wings commercials where the bartender presses a button and the game automatically goes to overtime and becomes exciting. It's been that level of tournament. So we'll see if it continues. July 19th, it goes until. So this has been a nice little way to fill the gap here
between the end of the NBA and NHL and the start of football. And still plenty of tournament left to go. Paraguay played pretty well against France on Saturday after US beat Paraguay 4-1 early in the tournament that Friday night a couple of weeks ago. Does that give you any hope that, hey, that Paraguay match that looked like they were overmatched, they're not that good, they played France pretty tough, that's a positive sign for the U.S.? Maybe there's something to that, maybe there's not. But, again, we're recording this as the Sunday games are going on, but the Saturday games, again, elimination games and unders. Friday night, the Colombia game was an under. The Argentina game was 1-1 after 90. That was an under. The two games on Saturday split. One of them, France-Paraguay, was a dead under. The other one really should have been Canada-Morocco, which the over-under was 2.5. It was nil-nil at like 52 minutes. Then there was a goal, and it was 1-0. It was 1-0 until 82 minutes, and then the third goal came in painstaking fashion, like 9 minutes into extra time. That is one where just a tough beat for sure. But these games, if you're just betting the under, if you're thinking under, you're thinking draw, you probably got the proper mindset. Plus people, a lot of recreational money, they want to bet overs, they want to root for goals and root for, things to happen, where if you can sit there and stomach betting, rooting for a boring game, you're probably on the right side in terms of the value. So we'll talk to Bear about all that. He'll give you much more detailed analysis of the soccer that I'm going to provide, but I'm excited for it. And the deeper the U.S. goes, the more juice this tournament has. And I've got a feeling they do advance. I've been saying, bet against the U.S. There's the value against betting against the U.S. I got a feeling the U.S. advances. Again, not a soccer expert here, but they've certainly been impressive here so far. And we'll see if it continues. Just quickly on the baseball, a four-game series starts on Monday with the Yankees in Tampa. I mentioned on the Friday show, I think the Yankees will win the division. I think they're okay, in good shape. They didn't know Rodon was going to be out as long as he is. LaGrange, the kid in the minors, throws 102 miles an hour. I think the Yankees were expecting he was going to help them at some point in the bullpen this year. Big-time live arm, and they need live arms in the bullpen. At some point here, Judge out, Stanton out, Fried out, Rodon out. At some point here, it just becomes too many holes to plug. And they are going into this series not in great shape, not in great form. They enter Sunday 5 games out in the loss column. They never play well in that building in Tampa, that dumpy building in Tampa, which is really not a great ballpark. But the Yankees just historically struggle there. Boy, this would be a situation where if you ever lost 3 out of 4, and it was the same time last year the Yankees went into Toronto, it was almost to the day, they had a four-day weekday series. It was Monday through Thursday. I think it was the week of 4th of July, so maybe it was a couple days earlier. But you get the idea. Toronto beat them all 4 games and really never looked back in the division. If you ever lost all 4, and you're probably not. I mean, you're playing 4 games. You get one of them, you lose 2 games in the loss column. That's something. But if you ever lost 4, man, Tampa could be in a position where they get such a lead on you with the Yankees' injuries. It might be tough to catch up. So I've been adamant, hey, Yankees to win the division. It's a good bet. They were $5 favorites just a couple weeks ago. We've seen a massive swing in that race, in those odds. And Tampa really has a chance here with a big week to land a knockout blow. But it is Schlittler going on Monday. He was not great last time out against Detroit. Gave up a bunch of home runs. I think if you're the Yankees, they would never admit this, but if you're the Yankees, I think if you could sign for a split in Tampa and just not have Tampa running high in this division, I think you'd probably take it and say, hey, we'll worry about winning the division sometime after the All-Star break. Let's just not lose the division. Let's try to get healthier. But these guys that are getting healthier, Judge is nowhere close. Stanton's nowhere close. Rodon's going to be out forever. Elbow inflammation, he might not see him the rest of the year, end of the year, if anything. And there's only so many holes to plug, and the deadline will be here soon, but you can't trade for a whole new team. You can't trade for that many new guys, and there's not that many sellers, too. That's the other thing. With the parity in Major League Baseball, there's not a ton of sellers. The Yankees right now, 13-1 to miss the playoffs if you're looking for a real long shot. I've heard of worse bets. I've heard of worse bets. You know what? They get another injury, too. This slide continues. There's still a pretty big gap between them and a playoff spot, but we've seen with the Yankees, these slides can continue, and there's just a lot of holes on the team. So we got a little action. I liked the schedule on Sunday where the game started at 12:30, and then you had a game start every half hour. I didn't like that they're on Peacock, but to me, that's what I want 4th of July weekend. That's what I want every weekend. Put baseball on early, put it on
late, put it on in between, just spread the action out so there's baseball to watch and bet on all the time. I thought the Sunday schedule, again, I don't like the screaming, I don't like the Peacock, but the fact that it was spread out the way it was from 12:30 in the afternoon all the way until 9:30 at night, I liked that schedule. I didn't like the fact that Friday they didn't have any games until 4 o'clock Eastern. The games on Saturday and the 4th of July were all backloaded. People, you know, they want, these teams wanted the fireworks shows after the game. They should be more day games, but they're not asking me what I think. You do get a day game here on Monday. Sanchez, who's been tremendous for Philly, goes against the Royals here on Monday. So all-star teams announced. That all-star game will be next week, home run derby next week, so you're starting to see some all-stars. You'll see a bunch more all-stars because these guys are going to back out left and right. You know, whether they're pitching the day before, they're hurt, they just want the time off, but you're starting to see some of the all-star teams announced or some of the all-stars announced. You'll see some more, you know, replacements here, the backups, those, that kind of thing in the next couple of days. But coming up, the Bear, the U.S. soccer match, the rest of the World Cup, baseball, football. He's got answers to everything. We will talk to him next. Remember, this podcast drops every Monday, Wednesday, Friday, 6 a.m. Eastern. 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
10: All right, we are back. Shoulda Bet More podcast. You can catch him, Fox Sports, the Bear Bets podcast, and he joins us once again. It is the Bear, the great Chris Felica. Bear, happy 4th of July weekend. Did you do anything fun on the 4th of July? Thanks for coming on.
11: No, I didn't do a ton fun. Got a little grilling in before the massive weather that we had here in Connecticut, like sideways rain. But yeah, threw some typical Americana, hot dogs, hamburgers, corn on the grill, and just settled in and watched some soccer at night.
10: Yeah, hail-sized golf balls, just like sideways rain. It was crazy, but you know what? We need it here on the East Coast because it was just oppressively hot here as we sit here and give up weather updates from the weekend. But I'll ask you this before we get into the sports. We got a lot to do with soccer. I want to get into some baseball, some football. If you had to choose one, could you do a power rankings, a pecking order, 4th of July, Labor Day, Memorial Day? Do you have a favorite? Is there a ranking system? Do you like one more than the other?
11: Oh, that's a good one. I'm going to say Labor Day. Only because of the time of the year that it is. It means that we've come off of typically the opening week of college football, and we have a lot to talk about. And then we have a college football game that night as well. So from like a fan sports viewing viewpoint, Labor Day gets me excited. Maybe you get some pennant races as well. The 4th of July, while everything around it, the food and family, yesterday there was one or two day baseball games and nothing to do during the day. And then you got baseball games going on at night because they want to match up with, fireworks displays at night. So, and then Memorial Day, I'm not a big auto racing guy. So I know you've got the auto racing schedule on that date as well. But yeah, Labor Day, while it's not the get together with your friends and family and celebrate kind of deal, the sports world around what I root for, that gets me going.
10: All right, let's get into the soccer here. I'll ask it this way before we get into the U.S. and the Belgium match. I'll ask it this way. Does the fact that Paraguay played a pretty competitive game against France and only lost 1-0, does it give you more hope for the U.S. chances against Belgium? Is that overthinking? Is that not the correct way to look at it? And, what's your thought here, U.S. versus Belgium here on Monday night?
11: I think that's overthinking it. And I get a lot of people who don't normally follow soccer year-round that you would say, okay, well, look what they did to France. The style of play in a first game of a group stage match where Paraguay were pretty sure that they would be going through compared to playing the best team in the world in 90-something degree heat and humidity where they weren't even trying to score at 5 across the back. It was an ugly, ugly soccer match. The refereeing was abhorrent. I was shocked that they didn't get a single card pulled on them, the foul were, but credit France for gutting that one out. No. So as I answer your question, no, I think that's simplifying it a little bit too much. And that's dangerous because now you're kind of setting yourself up for a little bit of disappointment if the U.S. were not able to get through and kind of is basing it on a series of the head-to-head-to-head and that kind of logic thinking.
10: Three-way line, U.S. plus 160, Belgium plus 170, draw plus 230, give or take. Of course, shop around. Anything, if you had to bet one of those, what would you bet?
11: Draw. This feels draw all the way. I have not been really impressed with Belgium outside of the miracle comeback that they had against Senegal last time out. And outside of the New Zealand match against a terrible side where they scored 5 goals, I have not been impressed. They're going to have some interesting lineup calls to make because they played better without Jeremy Doku and Kevin De Bruyne on the pitch last match. I'm sure they will start, but is there an earlier hook? We'll see how the U.S. does without Flo Balogun. This has draw kind of written all over with, I think, the tempo and the way this match is going to play. This is not going to be the U.S. running up and down the flank. This will not be Belgium scoring as well. This feels like one of your typical under 2.5 draw type matches.
10: What was your thought on the red card on Wednesday night?
11: This is something where if you can hold two separate thoughts in your head, I think it makes sense. I think the red card was justified. It was a type of play that, in my opinion, deserves a red card. I think you can be disappointed and angered, and I mean anger, but upset, confused at the process of how VAR, the referee didn't issue a yellow on play initially. Did not even issue a yellow. He hadn't issued a card in the match to that point. So to go from no card at all to let's slow it down frame by frame on VAR and then see it and then come out with the red, that I didn't necessarily agree with, but I think it was just kind of a missed call to begin with, and the ref probably didn't want to issue a card. And then when the video assistant crew called down, yeah, you might want to take a look at this again. It was like, okay, I really have no choice now. I think the double standard within soccer, I think, exists as well. I think people saw Lionel Messi essentially doing the same thing, if not something worse, in the match against Algeria in the group stage, and he didn't get a card at all. Obviously, I think that probably clouded some people's judgment. Like, wait a minute, I know it's Messi, but that was 10 times worse than what Flo did. So, yes, I understand the card being given, but the process of how it went about was what I had the issue with.
10: The 90-minute line here, the total is 2.5. The over, juice, -145. Under, you get some plus money at +120. Sounds like you lean towards the under and you would take the plus money?
11: Yes, I do. And it's not just because the U.S.'s main goal scorer is out. I think just the way Belgium have played so far in the competition, really, really slow starters. Even the match against New Zealand, I think they only had one goal at halftime. So, and they had, and the one goal they scored in the first half and in their opening match was from the spot. So I can see this being a very deliberate tight match, and it kind of grows throughout. So yeah, I am an under 2.5 here for sure. I've always said that when people have asked, like, if you could make one bet, like bet on one thing, what would it be? And under 2.5 in a high stakes soccer match in a knockout round would be my go-to bet if I can get it out there for you.
10: How about first half props? Anything else? You know, corners, I know, is a market people like. Mm-hmm. Goal scorer. I don't know. Anything else that you have interest in, that even if you didn't bet it, that you sort of took a look at, you think might have value?
11: I haven't looked at the markets yet. I could look at maybe a Tillman shots for the match. That might be something that I would I would think he obviously would be very involved now in the offense. Pulisic shots, I think obviously he should probably move up to the vacated position from Balogun. I think his shot attempts will be up as well. I don't mind the corners, the first half corners. I would expect if there's an over under on corners in the first half, I would maybe take a look at the over there, because I would expect the U.S. to kind of try and exploit some of the wings on Belgium and that defense, and maybe try to get as many of those opportunities as well. So I would think that an over corner might be a way to look in the first half.
10: Who advances?
11: I still ultimately think Belgium are better. I know they have not shown it. I know there was the friendly leading up to the competition where the early in the match, when the two teams were kind of playing their A team before they kind of flipped the lineups and backups played and built. I ultimately think Belgium do get through, and it's either in stoppage time or on kicks. Pains me to say it, but I think the price of the match is, it's a coin flip. The odds are telling you on the three away that it's a total coin flip, and they play 10 times and they probably get through five times each. But I think as we get to stoppage time and we get to penalties, the presence of Thibaut Courtois, the Belgian keeper, would be the difference in the match. For those who don't follow international soccer, he's a goalkeeper for Real Madrid. One of the best keepers in the world. He can single-handedly, like you see in the NHL playoffs where teams just get goalied. That happens more often than not. Like he single-handedly beat Liverpool in Champions League final a couple of years ago with some unbelievable. Liverpool controlled every aspect of the match, but they couldn't put one past Courtois. And then finally, Real Madrid did get one. So if you want to put like the goalieing equivalent from NHL Stanley Cup playoffs to soccer, Thibaut Courtois would be that guy. And that's the guy who you would want in net in a big situation. So that little margin right there leads me to say Belgium either in extra time or penalties. And you could probably find a good market on that. You probably got a really good price on that, too.
10: All right, we will be back. VSiN Esports Betting Network. Should have bet more podcasts. Stick with us.
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10: All right, we're back. 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The Bear, Chris Felica from Fox Sports. Talking a little soccer. We'll do some other things here in a minute, but just big picture, Bear. I know, you know, we're all prisoner of the moment stuff, but do you sense the popularity? It's been a tremendous tournament. The popularity of this tournament so far, is there a shift happening? And I'm sure we've had this conversation, or this conversation has taken place before, but you know, it's not going up against football. Betting, I think, helps. People got some action on it. It's in the U.S. The U.S. is relevant. Are we going to look 10, 15 years from now and say, hey, this tournament was a turning point in the U.S. in terms of soccer and its popularity?
11: I don't think so. You said it. We've heard it before. We heard it in 94. We heard it when the U.S. made their quarterfinal run in other years. Oh, this is going to be the golden generation. I just think there are too many other sports here that people are going to be paying attention to. I mean, obviously, people have had their studies now about NFL football, college football, American football, if you want to just say that, as opposed to world football, and with concussions and head injuries, it's safer to play soccer, supposedly, so maybe that does come into play. I will say the popularity in terms of viewership is certainly there. If you look at some of the viewership numbers, they are up there with premier sporting events in the country. So from a viewership standpoint, whether it's just because it's been so damn hot out and people don't want to go outside, they just want to sit in front of the TV and watch, or they just want to see how the tournament's going on, they're popular. But I don't think this is going to be like some earth-shattering, groundbreaking thing where we're going to look here 8 years from now and the U.S. is going to be like a top three or four team in the world. I just don't see that happening.
10: Yeah, I think it was, I was doing one of the shows, I think it was Nick Bogdanovich of Boomer Sports. It was definitely one of the bookmakers who said some of the handle on these games has surpassed major college football games, NFL games. So the ratings are good. The handle is good. And, you know, anytime you get big standalone events, it's, you know, 3 o'clock in the afternoon. Yep. People, there's nothing else to watch. There's nothing else to bet on. It's a major event. The bars get packed and people just throw a little action and that action adds up.
11: And that's what I was trying to relay to my bosses at Fox too, just saying how they, like, this is going to be one of the most bet-on sporting events in the history of the world. If you add it up with, I mean, world handle, and not only just U.S. handle. So there's so many different angles, so many different derivatives to bet in addition to just win, loss, draw to advance. That with so little going on in the NHL playoffs was a short series. NBA finals were short series. So like this
10: yes,
11: is it.
10: Was.
11: I mean,
10: yes,
11: you've got
10: yes, it was. It was.
11: Yeah. It was. It was great, wasn't it?
10: Oh man, the wound has healed a little bit. But sometimes I'll just randomly be on Twitter, and Bear and I both had Spurs features at long numbers long ago. I'll just see a highlight from that game four. They're up 30. It's one of the other games the Spurs blown. It's just it opens the wound again. But time heals all wounds. We'll get over eventually. But man, it was a tough one. Other games here, I just want a thought or two. Spain, Portugal, Monday, 3 o'clock Eastern. Three-way line, Spain's -105. Portugal's +280. Draws +265. If you're looking to just advance, Spain -220. Portugal +175. Did you have a thought or two on this game? What do you expect?
11: Under. Under for sure. Spain have not. I actually have. They conceded once, I believe, in the tournament. Yeah, the first match I think it was that they have conceded. No, they have not. Portugal conceded. Spain have not conceded. Their defense has been terrific. They have kind of grown into the tournament since the slow start. So like, I would expect Spain ultimately to be the team that gets through. I'll be curious to see how they handle their lineup. They were clearly a more dangerous team once they broke Gonzalo Ramos on the pitch later in the match. But of course, we know that they're going to start Cristiano Ronaldo, and he has been not very productive outside of a penalty kick and then a couple of goals against Uzbekistan. It feels like an under 2.5 to me. It feels like a match that could go to extra time and penalties again. And I'm kind of selfishly rooting for that, being that we made that over 4.5 penalty shootout bet prior to the start of the tournament. I would look at maybe some shots props for Spain. Whatever the total might be there, because again, I think Portugal with the midfield that they have has an opportunity to kind of control a little bit of the match. I know Vitinha hasn't been great. A lot of their passes have kind of been backwards, but I would think Spain to fire some on attempts on goal or just kind of attempts period in an effort to try and capitalize on whatever opportunities they get would be the way to go. We'll see if Lamine Yamal can finally do something in the tournament. Nico Williams, I don't think he's fit to play yet. So I ultimately think Spain are better, but it would not shock me if Portugal did get through. That's why, again, I'm going to play the old draw here and under 2.5. And I mentioned Lamine Yamal. Like, there's a market out there, like outstanding young player in the tournament. And Lamine Yamal is like priced like +140 or whatever to win. And I don't know how Mamzadi from Switzerland is 7.5 to 1. Like, he has been the best young player in the tournament by miles. I get that Yamal is the player that everybody knows in Spain or one of the top choices in the tournament, but you compare the production and it's not even close. So, if you're looking at, if you want to take a shot on Mamzadeh, they did to win, outstanding young player at 7.5 to 1. Maybe they beat Columbia and maybe they get through to the quarter and that certainly could help them. But, I just kind of made a natural segue there from, Spain to another bet potentially you can make.
10: What book has that? Because there's so much.
11: DraftKings and FanDuel both have that.
10: Okay. I will.
11: The better price was available at the FanDuel. It was plus 750, and DraftKings had it at plus 700.
10: Yeah, I will have to figure out a way to get that into the count here pretty quickly. Tuesday, Argentina $6 favorite to advance over Egypt plus 425. Under again, anything, I don't know, any sort of betting on those crazy game Friday night with Argentina.
11: Yeah, what's the three-way for to win in 90? It's not $6, is it? Or is that just
10: no, that's the Argentina on the three-way for the 90-minute line, minus 260, the draw plus 360, Egypt plus
11: They'll get through here. Egypt really was fortunate to get through the other day. Their defense has been problematic. I would expect Scaloni has talked about, like, how can we be expected to turn around so quickly after that type of match? But I would think that they would be able to have their way, with Egypt, in this match, especially after it's kind of like the equivalent, like you get your scare and how you bounce back from that. Maybe look at Argentina, minus one in the first half or over a goal and a half in the first half. I can see them coming out. Taking advantage of an opportunity early. Remember, Egypt's got some injuries as well, too, losing some guys on the defense. Mosala still kind of maybe not 100% healed from the hamstring injury that he has. So I think Argentina will get through, although there is a school of thought that maybe this is not a team that is as good as we maybe thought it was. The road that they have played has been very, very easy. And I agree with that, but I will still give them credit for getting through against the Cape Verde team with a goalkeeper who has been fantastic, horrible heat and humidity conditions, and a Cape Verde underdog team that just, you saw two different ways to approach this. You saw Cape Verde on Friday, just go for it. Just, we're going to have it. And that was the equalizer in stoppage time may have been the best goal that I've ever seen in any match. And the celebration going up into the stands was ridiculous. All the fans pulling there were a lot of Argentinian fans there as well. But neutrals, Cape Verde, underdog, you're in extra time now, and you still manage to get through, and you suffer, and yeah, maybe you got a favorable whistle there with only 3 minutes of stoppage time added on at the very end. But you made it through, and maybe you can get stronger for that. Whereas you had on Saturday, the terrible display of football by Paraguay against the world power in France, where they weren't even trying to score. They were just looking to make the match as ugly and boring and predictable of a match as you could do it. And the fact that they did not get a card issued is insane. France were actually whistled for more fouls. And the fact that France kind of got through is a big deal as well. They went through the pain, the suffering, and the heat. And as Kylian Mbappe and Ryan Cherki, they made some comments about what the analogy was. You can go find them. I don't want to say bad four-letter words on your pod, but those are the two different underdog ways of taking things. And so we'll see Argentina if they can bounce back from that now. And I think they will.
10: All right. We will wrap up in just a minute with the Bear, Chris Felica, Fox Sports. So remember, this podcast drops every Monday, Wednesday, Friday, 6 a.m. Eastern. So we'll be back in a second. VSiN, the Sports Betting Network. Should have bet more podcasts. Stick with us.
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10: All right, we're back. 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All right, Bear, got to do some different things here. The Yankees, it is now, seems like an annual thing where they have this crisis where they're hurt, they're losing games, and they are now looking up at Tampa, and they play Tampa four times this week. And if things don't go well in Tropicana, and they always struggle in that ballpark, you could be looking at a situation where that loss column lead gets up to, I don't know, 7-8, and there's still a lot of season left, but 7 or 8 is a real deficit. This team is like a $5 favorite to win the AL East. Boy, just a week or two ago, are the Yankees going to be okay? Are they going to win the division? Is there a bet to be made here in the AL East?
11: Oh, you look at what it's been, a seven game basic swing in the last 2 weeks. I mean, dropping 8 out of 10 and going from what, 3 up to 4 down now in the division. I'd have a hard time playing them here. I think Tampa, the way that team is built, it never looks like it, flashiness, but now you have Cameron Arrow just seemingly hitting a home run every day and carrying the team, and his MVP price has been completely slashed here from what, 20, 25 to 1 a couple of weeks ago to now in the 5 to 6 to 1 range. So, I mean, betting, do you just, I know the price isn't what it was, but do you just bet Cominaro MVP, thinking if they win the division and the Astros finish 77-85 and don't make the playoffs, will Cominaro get the vote over? Are you basically betting the same thing? Rays division, Cominaro MVP. Like, are those bets basically the same bet? Is that maybe how you approach it? Because with the injuries, with the Yankees, you thought their pitching staff would be fine, but who knows when Fried's coming back? Who knows what Rodon is going to do now? Schwitler finally gave you a little. It was really his first bad start of the year. But now you worry about is the regression about to come due? I don't know. I definitely feel a lot more uneasy about the Yankees today than I did 2 weeks ago, and I don't think it's unjustified.
10: Yeah, and when Judge got hurt, and you think, all right, Judge, Fried, Stanton, that's a lot. They should be okay, though, as long as there's no more injuries. There was that caveat, because it almost like when there's I don't know, like a little hole in the cup and you plug one hole, you put your finger on it, you're okay. And then there's another hole. Eventually, there's too many holes to plug up, and Rodon being hurt. And look, elbow inflammation, I think reevaluated in 6 weeks. LaGrange, the kid in the minors, the kid who throws 102, 103. I think they were counting on him to be a late addition to the bullpen later in the year. You start to run out of arms. You start to run out of holes you can plug, where Fried, Rodon, Stanton, Judge, that's a lot of talent in the kid. Boy, I felt bad. I don't know how much he watched on Saturday. I felt bad for the kid, Beck, who started on Saturday. Yeah. He got absolutely plastered, about as hard as I've ever seen anyone got
11: hit.
10: He got mauled on Saturday. They were just, that was batting practice. So, I mean, let's play GM. If you're Cashman, where do you go? You need a bat. You got automatic outs with Volpe and Wells. You certainly need a position player. You need a reliever. You might need a starter. Like, where do you even start here trying to figure out, you know, where to go for reinforcements?
11: I would probably look at, well, that Mason Miller conversation is fantastic, and obviously you'd love to have him. Do you maybe just go to the Royals and try and get one of their starters that are still there, whether it's Waka or someone else, and try and get them in a – I mean, you're probably going to have to overpay because they're going to probably be in such high demand. But I think that's probably the first need, right, to get a guy that you can send out there every fifth day until you get that rotation squared away. And if you can get a Mason Miller, great. But I think the rotation and just the holes in the lineup. But then they refuse to understand and accept what Volpe is. The Yankees' opinion of Anthony Volpe, I would love to be appreciated and thought of with that level of high regard by anybody. As the Yankees' high opinion in regard of Anthony Volpe.
10: Yeah, and I thought when Caballero was playing shortstop, Volpe came back. I thought they really forced him back. There was no need to do that. Caballero at short was fine, and you know some of the double plays they don't turn are frustrating, and there's plenty of issues. Any other baseball bets to be made? It's looking like a pretty good second half to the season.
11: Let me throw this at you. If we want to be doom and gloom, what's the yes-no price on the Yankees to make the playoffs?
10: Oh, boy. You're going to get a good price.
11: The Orioles and Blue Jays sitting there, 42 wins each. It's, what, a seven-game gap between the Yankees and there.
10: Yeah.
11: They're 4.5 up on, the Astros. Like, made worse bets.
10: Yeah, and the games are going on right now.
11: So they pulled the numbers.
10: Yeah, and usually FanDuel leaves them up even with the games going on. I can check DraftKings. I'll reverse engineer it. What number would you need to see to pull the trigger on it? Does it start with a 6? Does it start with a 7? Is it in that ballpark? What kind of number are you looking for?
11: I think 5. I think five and change. Okay. I would be willing to take a chance there.
10: All right, I got a number. You're going to like this number.

0: Schwindler being such a short favorite. You can't really bet Cease. You can't bet DeGrom, Rasmussen. Like, who do you want to bet? Like, well, Gilbert, you look at Gilbert's game by game, and the one, the start against San Diego where he allowed 7 earned runs is really affecting his ERA. And you take that out, he has been really, really good. So 35-1. I saw he was still 35-1 yesterday prior to the gem that he threw. That might be for a guy who plays in a pretty pitcher friendly park. That might be something to consider.
1: Yeah, and boy, when you play Texas, you could pretty much count Seager and Lankford going to be out of the lineup, because that's a team. they are so frustrating to have futures on. This is a year and a half now. It seems like they're going to get going. All right, they're on a little winning streak. They're at the top of the division. And then you look, and those guys are out of the lineup. Those guys just can't stay on the field. They're good players. You know, Seager's a tremendous player when he's healthy. It's almost Stanton-esque, and he's not that old, and he's not that, you know, that muscular of a guy where you expect him to break down the way he breaks down. Before we wrap here, college football, I'm just curious where you're at with your prep. I started to look at some stuff. To me, Georgia, the schedule breaks pretty well. Mm-hmm. And anything with them to win the national championship, plus 275 SEC, Stockton around 20-1 Heisman. They don't play Texas. They don't play Texas A&M. They don't play Tennessee. They don't play LSU. They host Oklahoma, at Alabama, at Ole Miss. If you can split those, possibly a one-loss Georgia team, mm-hmm. I think they'll bounce back defensively. Are you on the same track record or the same thought process with Georgia? What's a thought or two on them?
0: I think they and Texas are clearly head and shoulders above everybody in the SEC. And then I think you go down to Ole Miss, probably the tier down, and then Alabama and A&M and the group after that. I think defensively they have a chance to be really, really good this year. I'm really tight with Jim Donnan, the former head coach at Georgia, who still lives in Athens, and he is super tight with Kirby and sees them at practice, and he is a straight shooter with me, and I like to wind him up and tell him how I think Georgia's going to stink, and I press his buttons, and he's like, you know me, I'm honest. Their defense is going to be very, very good this year. And it could kind of go back to what we are used to seeing from the couple of years where Georgia did win the national title there. So I am with you. I think I haven't gone, unfortunately, into like the group of six yet. But if you look at the big teams, it's going to be hard to make a Heisman type. I don't know if Stockton can be the guy to win the Heisman, because I think the possibility of, you've got Dante Moore, you've got Julian Sayin, you got CJ Carr, you got Arch Manning, you got Darian Mentz, like all the quarterbacks on these teams that are expected to be national title contenders, it's going to be one of them. I just don't know. I think Stockton falls so far down the line that he ultimately isn't one, but you could make a case for Georgia, Texas, Notre Dame, Miami, Ohio State, Oregon, and I like the list of national title contenders. You could say any of those seven teams or so, and you wouldn't get an argument from me.
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0: Welcome it. Monday, July 6th, 4th of July weekend in the rearview mirror. A massive game in Seattle this evening for the United States of America. Ryan Chapman, Drake Vitito, full strength. Gentlemen,
1: Hello. How are we?
2: Good morning.
3: Drake, welcome back.
4: Thank you. It's good to be back.
0: What have you been doing, Drake?
4: A lot of stuff.
0: How's the home?
4: Home is erect.
0: Oh. Okay.
3: Well, very excited for the U.S.
0: Congratulations for you. Congratulations for you. Everybody's happy over there.
4: Glad to see you guys survive the great thunderstorm of 2026.
0: Man, that thing was nuts. Do you have power right now?
3: So we got power at about 10 p.m. last night.
0: I swear to God, I'm not doing it this week. This thing's already effing around.
3: It's not good. No, we got power back at about 9:45, 10 o'clock last night.
0: Oh, man.
4: Holy crap.
3: So, yeah, that was
0: 9:45 last night?
3: Yes. So, I was with the girlfriend's family in Eufaula.
0: Oh, yeah, you were at the lake, so I guess that's not terrible.
3: Mom, Dad, and Keely were down in Galveston with some other friends or whatever. And so, basically, yesterday was, hey, we just kind of got up out at Eufaula, made our way back the normal timing, stuff like that. Got home at about 3:45 or 4 to kind of survey the damage, because thankfully we'd had a couple of neighbors just be like, hey, FYI, you've got offense section that is torched, things like that. And then, yeah, I basically spent till about 6:30 or 7 just trying to do some damage control, stuff like that. And then,
0: crazy.
3: Then I was like, well, I'm headed to the girlfriend's place to crash, because she has air conditioning right now. And mom and dad were like, sounds good. Yeah, mom finally texted me at about 9 and was like, so we finally got our power back. So that was a not a very happy 5th of July, I think, around Norman, specifically West Norman.
0: No, the entire thing just sounds like it is completely just overwhelmed on Saturday night. That was out of nowhere. It was kind of nuts.
3: Getting off 35 on Robinson and headed.
0: There's still like power lines and stuff down, aren't there?
3: Yeah, it just got like worse and worse. Basically, as I got closer to my parents' house, I was like, oh, this just keeps getting worse and worse and worse. And it looked like not like the biggest post-tornado mornings or things like that, but you go through my neighborhood and everyone's curb is just like entire trees,
0: yeah.
3: Basically. It was insane.
0: All the videos coming out of Norman on Saturday night were just, it was like, geez.
1: The apocalypse.
0: It looked like a tornado or something come through. You never lost power, though, did you, Drake?
4: No, we actually were also in Eufaula seeing Addie's mom on Saturday, but we drove back Saturday night, and mom had sent me a text when we were, like, packing up our things, getting ready to go, and they were like, hey, just be aware that storms are coming. And I was like, okay, well, no big deal. We'll be able to beat it. By the time we got to, like, Henrietta, it was, like, an hour and 15 minutes. No, we drove through it.
3: Oh, goodness.
4: We went through the whole thing, and it was not the most terrifying car ride I've ever been a part of, because I drove back to Winfield during, like, my college days in, like, a snowstorm. I can't remember if that was, like, 2018 or 19. That was probably the scariest, but, yeah, the people that like, pull off under the underpasses.
3: Oh, yeah.
4: The worst.
0: Think that they know what's going on.
4: It's just not great. They're making things worse. But we were all good. Power was on, and the dogs were okay. But, yeah, Saturday night ended up being a little bit of an event for us.
3: Yeah, we so out at Eufaula, we actually lost power for 2 hours on Saturday night. Basically, jeez. Like, after the fireworks and stuff. And so I was waking up Sunday thinking, well, hey, you know, the power came back on about the time that we were all headed to bed anyway. This is the worst of it. And then I start feeling texts from the family / getting on Twitter and just seeing the Norman of it all. And it's like, well, we've got a little bit of work ahead of us on Sunday. So
0: that was something.
3: Happy 4th.
0: Yeah, that was something.
4: So, Eddie, your place was fine?
0: Yeah.
4: Nice.
0: Just had a bunch of heavy rain and wind. Went to the Comets game. Had a suite up there on Saturday night and ended up just sitting inside the entire time. So it wasn't too bad.
4: You guys ready for the ultimate dad sentence I'm about to throw out there?
0: Got
4: to
0: pick up your yard today.
4: I got a rain gauge. And so I was able to see.
0: How much rain did you get?
4: 2.25 inch.
3: Needed it.
4: Is 2.25 inches.
3: Needed it. So
0: it seemed like that was just kind of out of nowhere. It was kind of fun, but at the same time, obviously, quite a bit of a, kind of a hassle for a lot of people around these parts.
3: A big dude to do, and there'll be a lot of, new fences, things like that going through everything, at least through West Warwick. So I hope everyone's good there. The other thing, too, is as I was done with the day one of yard work stuff and packing up to, like, head north and just grab dinner, it looked like another wave of not like, oh my gosh, tornadic storm clouds, but it looked like there's another wave of storm. And I was just like, you know what? I don't need more rain right now or any of that. So
0: yeah, they had the, what was it, down south yesterday, like around the, I don't know, I guess it would have been the Oklahoma-Texas border right under the Red River.
4: Did it kind of pop up out of nowhere?
0: The storms Saturday? On Saturday night?
4: Because I remember looking at like Friday night.
0: I wasn't aware of them having rain chances this weekend.
4: Because it was like 100.
0: Be honest,
4: it was supposed to be like 100-degree day. Like I was like, oh god, like it's going to be awful today. And it just feels like it. Now, to be fair, before the storm, it definitely felt like that.
3: I was going to say it felt like we got everything on the bingo card as far as that. I don't know how much of a advanced storm there was. I know a couple of places around you follow ahead like, hey, let's move our fireworks up 30 minutes or whatever because we knew that. There was some storm coming, but I'm not quite sure that anyone thought it was going to be that up until the storm system got going. And then it was everyone all over the place was like, hey, make sure you're watching this. Make sure you're watching that, which those texts were absolutely warranted on Saturday night.
4: Luckily, we had a great game last night with England and Mexico because I don't know if it was like Hefner doing stuff or it was just like the Ski Island people doing stuff. But at about 9:15-ish, like, they're just a ton of fireworks just started going off.
3: Getting after it again.
4: I was like, guys, let's calm down.
3: The 5th is fine. If we get to like tonight, we have another national celebration. And if things go well, if we get to tomorrow, that's where I might be like, all right, are we fireworked out? Because we're on to like the 7th as far as that goes.
4: I haven't even gone to deliver all my fireworks to my people. So it's going to be a very cruel joke today.
0: What are you peddling fireworks? What do you mean?
4: Yeah, dropping off fireworks to all my...
0: Yeah, that sounds illegal, but people. We won't narc on you on like any type of situation like that.
4: Is that actually illegal?
0: It doesn't sound very legal.
4: That makes the joke even more funny.
0: That you're breaking the law?
4: Mm-hmm. Going out of my way to serve my people.
3: Of all the things Drake gets popped for...
0: I think that should be it.
3: Dig it.
4: I'm glad everyone's alive and breathing and all the things.
0: Yeah, something like that.
4: Because we have business to attend to tonight.
0: We have a bunch of business to attend to. Who doesn't have business to attend to? Brazil and Mexico. They're out.
4: That's right.
0: 2-1 for Norway on Sunday. Pretty good game yesterday afternoon. Erling Haaland was badass. 2 goals late. And then England, they go into Azteca last night and win 3-2. That was electric.
3: Chaotic at all turns.
4: Did it with 10 players, essentially, almost the whole game.
3: Yeah, from, the 55th minute on. If you locked in last night and were going, all right, let's fire this bad boy up, at least you were rewarded with drama and twists and turns all over the place. Because we got into, I think I put it up there on Twitter, I was like, we are into Lubbock at night territory of just like, I don't know what's going to happen, and it's not locked on that the home team wins, but it's going to be weird, and it's going to be weird for the duration. And we got there pretty quick. So shout out to our friends down in Mexico, and shout out to England for, I was so tired of hearing about the Aztecas. Like, they don't play anyone at the Azteca. That includes the U.S. They don't play anyone. We're not good enough for it to matter. Suddenly, an actual good team rolls in, and oh my gosh, they've now lost 3 times.
4: What was the graphic that they flashed up there? Was it like they had lost to Honduras? That was the last time they'd lost in the Azteca to like someone. I don't remember, but it was like early 2000s or maybe even the 90s.
0: Now for the big show, the United States of America this evening
4: at full strength.
1: Belgium.
3: A lot of fun. We did a corruption over the weekend.
1: We did corruption over the weekend. We did it all. We are the best country in the world, and we proved that yet again with our actions on Sunday. Thank you to the president.
3: We also have some further controversy that may play itself out over the course of the show this morning.
1: Okay.
3: Belgium, it sounds like, was permitted the right to appeal this decision. That appeal was due at 6 a.m. So I don't know. We're kind of in uncharted territory because the first corruption of overturning the red card was not on, I think, anyone's purview or anything like that until Sunday morning when I think a lot of us together, soccer, non-soccer, were all like, what is happening? Like, we're with it, but what is going on?
1: We should just say we deny.
3: So I don't know if this is the ultimate, like, we'll let you file your paperwork and say no. I don't know if there's actually going to be, like, a process that plays itself out today or anything like that, because I think that we're all flying by the seat of FIFA's pants.
1: Oh, I like that. I like that. If there's one group of people that I would want to rely on to make the right decision in this situation, it would be the people of FIFA,
3: as they've
1: shown, you know, year after year after year.
4: Who's more incompetent, FIFA or the NCAA?
3: Well, I think that FIFA is a
1: right
3: perfectly
1: now,
3: run organization. FIFA is a well-oiled machine. El Tri, Team Mexico, may have had the home field advantage that was the Azteca last night. I'll tell you this. If you're taking American lawyers going into court to fight about sports stuff versus a bunch of Belgians, I think that we're in our home court, which is random district courts and things like that. So if FIFA wants to, or Belgium wants to, like, get into these waters, I think that we're going to be just fine over on this side of the pot.
4: Is Belgium favored tonight? I haven't even looked at a number.
3: So as we had broke on Friday, the U.S. had opened as ever so slight favorites, but neither team was, like, minus money because of the draw in there. So I have to imagine that, if nothing else, that it is kind of held strong. I didn't really pay much attention to the how the odds shifted pre and post random FIFA ruling, which, again, thank you, Gianni Infantino, and this is just a beaming light on the hill of an organization of how things should be run, FIFA.
1: They do it all, and we they leave us at all every year. All right, plenty to get into. Flo Balogun, as it stands now, will be playing, which is just an unbelievable win in the process of all the winning that was done over the weekend for the United States. 6:13, Franchise Morning Show. Be back.
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0: 6:17 franchise morning show. Spain, Portugal will be the first game today on a July 6th here. What is the scouting report for these scumbag Belgians?
1: This is a group that they are still incredibly talented, even though you've had some members of their quote-unquote golden generation retire out, and some of those guys like Kevin De Bruyne, who at one point was one of the most threatening like attacking players that you could face as far as not just what he's doing scoring, but also playing guys in. He's kind of been on the, hey, plays 60 to 75 minutes and kind of heads out from there. Thiago Courtois, their goalie, is still one of the best goalies around, so it's going to be a big chore today to get everything through. But where this team has kind of softened up a little bit is don't think that they have some of the like defensive midfield / center back talent like up the middle at the back that they have in years past. But
0: good.
1: I think if everyone recalls back to the Senegal game, Belgium still has plenty of talent that if they just need to turn it on for 15 minutes and they can really change things. And so this is going to be a task. Like, should the U.S. win this game? I don't know if I would like say they're out and out favorites, but tonight's like, for the U.S., this is the beginning of the real knockout stages. We kind of talked about it, that the good vibes and everything from the round of 32, but this is where you would be if you were in a real, like, normal World Cup or a regular size World Cup. And I think we saw with Canada's probably in a different group because they had never looked as good as the U.S. or Mexico had looked throughout the group stages or stuff like that. But the first time Canada faced real opposition, they got absolutely shredded.
0: Sure.
1: First time Mexico played like a real team last night.
0: They got
1: night,
0: shredded.
1: Wasn't good as far as that goes. So the U.S. is in a big spot here as far as like if you want to really like make this World Cup a smashing success, it's not a failure at this point, but if you want to make it a big success, you need to go out there and win a game tonight that it's going to have a lot of, I don't know if parallels are the right words, but you're going to look back to that 2014 game down in Brazil as that was the last U.S. generation's last, like, they bowed out there as far as like the Clint Dempsey of the world, those guys. The U.S. has a chance to send De Bruyne and Lukaku and maybe Thibaut Courtois into international retirement night, which is a big spot to be in.
0: Should be quite the scene in Seattle this evening. Going to beat that ass. We hope, we think, we pray.
1: We hope so, and we hope that Mr. Balogun is going to be out there leading line. Wouldn't that be like the craziest FIFA story for them to have this unprecedented ruling?
0: That's kind of the fun part, isn't it? We don't know what they're going to do.
1: And then like they turn around and they're like, you know what? After Belgium appealed it, maybe we shouldn't have done a corruption. And then they just say, in the end, it's going to be Pepe or something. Like that. It'd be kind of insane. I was reading back on, so the precedent, quote unquote, for Balogun's suspension being basically like, hey, you can serve it next year or suspended, is Cristiano Ronaldo. In World Cup qualifying, he had an elbow against Ireland, which was going to get upgraded probably to a 3-match ban, which would include missing a portion of the World Cup. That suspension was suspended, much like this Balogun thing, and they're just like, hey, as long as you're on your best behavior, yada, yada, yada. That was in last November. And when it happened, there were a lot of people that were like, well, this is really, really dumb. And I think it was kind of like universally panned. But everyone kind of came to the conclusion of, I guess Portugal was getting out of their group anyway. Ronaldo, it's stupid, but I can understand from a FIFA perspective trying to market the hell out of this thing. They want Ronaldo playing all these games. There is a fun nugget at the very end of this article that no one really, I think, thought much of in November of 2025. The FIFA verdict came 6 days after Ronaldo met with U.S. President Donald Trump at the White House for a formal dinner with Saudi Arabia's Crown Prince Mohammed bin Salman.
0: Yes. Ronaldo
1: has been playing in the Saudi Pro League for
0: some of
1: years.
0: Our good people out there.
1: It feels like Jadi and FIFA Peace Prize winner Donald Trump have kind of put together a new appeals method. And you know what? I'm just glad that for the first time in its history, the U.S. has a player good enough to have a corruption happen in his favor. When it comes to the FIFA World Cup, it's kind of an incredible moment in this country's soccer.
0: We have got this soccer thing down so good right now.
1: We're good. We're ready to rock and roll. And I have no doubt that our friends in Seattle are going to deliver on the atmosphere tonight. They were excellent, obviously, for that Australia game.
0: It's going to be awesome tonight.
1: That was, a noon kickoff local? This being a 5 p.m.er local is going to give them that much more time to get into whatever the hell people in Seattle get into to get fired up for these bad boys.
0: It's going to be awesome. The scene's going to, it should be quite the scene. It'll be one of those things of, Whatever time the pregame comes on, I'm turning it on. Yeah. I want to watch it all day. I want to see it all day, every day.
1: It's going to be a spot where I'm hoping, and I think that they'll do this, that at halftime of Spain-Portugal, we should be out at the desk. Like, hey, thanks, Laptan. Thanks, Tiari. If you want to give me your one or two takes on the Spain-Portugal, but I'm going to spend the entire halftime out at the desk with Clint Dempsey and Alexi Lalas and those and Rob Stone and just, like, be in Seattle on site and just get this thing ramped up.
0: Should be a quite a fun afternoon with everything that's to come.
2: When's the last time the U.S. in a World Cup setting has been the last of the big three in North America, Mexico, U.S., Canada?
1: I mean, there have been a couple
0: times. As a host country?
2: No, just like the last standing.
1: There have been a couple times over these last couple of years just due to like scheduling stuff, because usually the U.S. and Mexico are bowing out at about the same spot, which is the round of, usually you get out of the group, you get the round of 16 game, and both lose, and it just depends on who played on what day, that types of situation. And as much fun as that Mexico-England game was last night for all of the hijinks or whatever, it did have this like moment of settling in of going, hey, Mexico had looked awesome through the first four games. That was an England team that has not been firing on all cylinders by any means, and they go in there, and you just saw like a guy like Jude Bellingham can have a five-minute moment where it totally turns the game on its head, and for him it was, what, 1 minute and 36 seconds? So it was like, there are a couple of Belgian players that have that kind of quality, so I just hope that it's a spot where the U.S. defense, which has been pretty darn good outside of the one game where they rotated everybody out against Turkey, it's going to be a massive, massive test night, but in a weird way, it's a test that maybe is better for Tim Ream and Chris Richards than dealing with some of the pace and fluidity that Senegal played with, as opposed to, like, this is going to be a little bit more traditional of less like fast twitch guys and more like they can do whatever with the ball. But if we can get bodies in front of them, hopefully there's going to be a nice wall in front of the goal up there in Seattle. Fingers crossed. Also, Balogun needs to score a hat trick to really set this thing off.
0: That'd be incredible. I think that'd be the best way to send this thing in to close out the holiday weekend, if you will.
1: And I know there's been some people that have not been like anti-Country Roads, but just been like, that's kind of an odd choice. Well, they want something a little bit more modern, a little bit more hip-hop, R&B, stuff like that.
0: I mean, just be happy.
1: Well, I have a solution. We have Country Roads for the post-game, and we are very familiar around these parts, but if the stadium PA in Seattle doesn't have, like, Minimen when Balogun comes out, like, we are missing an opportunity here.
0: I don't know. Is that played out?
1: It might be played out for us. I think for the grand stage, like the U.S., I think that would be like one of those, like, if you understand it, you do. And if you don't think about it at all, I don't think anyone's going to like be like, why is this song playing right now in a warm up? You know what I mean?
0: I think those people probably would probably complain, too, that it's about murder and killing, you know?
1: Yeah.
0: Well, they'll never be happy.
1: Well, we're less worried about those people, more just like, I think it's a nice bounce. Get one pregame, get a great postgame, and hopefully no one will care this postgame because it'll be celebrating a massive victory that punches the U.S.'s ticket to a quarterfinal. Then it's like, you could play the Barney theme song, and I think everyone's going to be stoked after.
0: That'd be kind of sick, though, if they ended up throwing that banger out
1: there. Arm in arm.
0: Spain and Portugal, where are they even playing at? Where's that game at today?
1: I don't know where that game is.
0: Is that in America?
1: I don't know if it's in Miami, because I think England's headed down to Miami.
0: We are at, Dallas.
1: Dallas.
0: AT&T Stadium.
1: Oh, nice.
0: Or Dallas Stadium.
2: You guys want to go?
0: No.
2: Oh.
1: Yeah, I need to get everything out of the way, not that there's, like, much. It's not a super busy day. Just so that I can be in proper head state for USA-Belgium tonight.
0: Exactly. We got to be ready.
2: Belgium has a lot of fun facts.
0: Do they?
2: Obviously, the home of waffles.
0: Okay.
2: Home of french fries. Mm. Maybe not the best french fries.
0: I don't know,
2: but I don't know if we're going to give them that. World's longest tram line. Does that do anything for you?
1: Not today, it doesn't.
2: They also gave the world the Smurfs. Did not know that.
0: The Smurfs, like the cartoon?
2: They came from Belgium.
0: Oh, I didn't know they were Belgium.
2: I guess there's a Ping Boy statue that a lot of people like.
0: A what?
2: Ping Boy.
0: Ping Boy?
2: Yeah.
0: Well, I don't know about that, Drake.
2: It's also the headquarters of the EU.
0: Well, the European nobody has Union. Respect for them. Nobody has respect
2: Brussels.
0: For
1: Brussels. That's a negative in their pros and cons list.
2: They also have a royal family. They're a constitutional monarchy.
1: Yeah, they have a royal family, and King Leopold was one of like the greatest scumbags in world history. So,
2: point us.
1: Yes.
2: Because we've never had any scumbags. We've never had any scumbags as world leaders.
1: We've just had great Americans.
0: Great Americans and great leaders is what it is.
1: Your move, Belgium.
2: Weren't they also...
0: I could probably do a waffle, though. I'm abstaining from waffles right now. I'm a pancake guy until we beat Belgium.
1: Well, I decided to take some ownership of waffles today. Went with the Waffle House. Like, that is... The waffle may be Belgian. Oh, waffle House is uniquely American.
0: I like
1: American.
0: That.
1: You know what I mean?
0: I like that.
1: I'm taking your best
0: We're hitting
1: thing
0: them where it really hurts.
1: And making it ours. That was my headspace this morning.
0: I like some... You could have some Waffle House.
2: It's also where the saxophone was invented.
0: Mm.
2: Aldolf Sax was his name. That makes a lot of sense.
0: Aldolf?
2: Aldolf. Or Adolf. Excuse me.
0: Adolf.
1: Careful.
2: But spelled differently.
0: Can you think of any other great Adolfs?
2: Well, it's spelled differently than the other one.
0: Oh. Well, I wouldn't consider him great by any means either.
2: No.
0: I'd say that was kind of a bad one.
1: Probably want to distance yourself from that one if you could.
2: My first Adolf is the Adidas one.
0: Who is that?
2: I think that was the originator of Adidas. I can't remember his last
0: name. Oh, his name was Adolf.
2: Yes.
0: I didn't know that.
2: Also German.
0: Okay. That's good. That's good for me. That's good for you.
1: He was Addy Dassler. His nickname Addy and then last name Dassler. Mm. So I guess that's where it comes from.
2: Wolding Man makes a good point. Drake, you forgot that A.J. Mitchell came from Belgium. I don't know. Can we give them their credit? Can we give them their credit? Or should we just wait for this one day?
1: Here's the thing. We love A.J. dearly.
2: Mm-hmm.
1: We hope that the Belgian portion of A.J. sits this one out today.
2: That's right. And then we need to figure out who he's cheering for.
1: We can link back up and be all rainbows and unicorns tomorrow.
0: I think we know who he's cheering for. I think he'll be pulling for Belgium. That's okay. That's sports.
1: Yeah. He gets the pass. Like, we know why that's
0: happening.
1: Because
0: he's real. He's a real Belgian.
1: We get it. And while we don't agree with the outcome, we understand the choice. And like I said, tomorrow it'll be rainbows and unicorns and good vibes all over again.
2: Mm-hmm.
0: Did you watch the Summer League game on Saturday?
2: I actually did.
1: Amazing.
0: Why did you watch that? They got to be like 50, didn't they?
2: I mean, I don't know if you were here, Eddie, but I love when Summer League rolls around because it coincides with, like, the big vacation for me of the year. So I'm pretty much on the clock.
0: Oh.
1: Are you out? You're here today and tomorrow, and then you're out next week?
2: I'm actually not here tomorrow.
0: Oh, these people.
2: And I'm also out next Monday and Tuesday, and then I'm also gone that Monday.
1: I let Eddie
0: know. So you're gone for the next three Mondays.
2: No, the next...
1: He's going to miss the next 4 days.
2: So, yeah, next Monday, Tuesday.
0: Well, I mean,
2: I miss that Monday.
0: I just want to congratulate you, and I guess we'll just see you for the start of football season.
1: Well, I did bring this up to Eddie last week as you had a training and then a meeting, which banged out your Monday, Tuesday.
2: It's been gross, y'all.
0: Are you doing the training?
2: No.
1: I texted you. Was like, hey, you're more than welcome to come in Wednesday. That was a serious offer. That was a serious, like, we'll see you Wednesday. He just laughed at the message. So
2: I actually loved it. My heart's with you both.
0: Where are you going to vacation?
2: We're going to Marco Island in Florida.
0: Okay.
2: Never good. Been.
0: Yeah, you deserve it.
2: I'll be thinking about both of you entire time.
1: Where's Marco Island? I don't think I've ever heard of the Marco Island.
2: I think it's on the Everglades side.
0: So you can go see some alligators.
2: I think it's pretty much like equidistant in between Tampa and Miami.
1: Looks like you're just like due south of Naples.
2: Hmm. This is more of a...
1: Looks lovely.
2: It looks more of like, it's definitely the family vacation, so we're definitely just kind of like coming along. Haven't really done much research. I don't think it's going to be a get up and go do stuff type of vacation.
1: Just
0: You're like really not going to do anything.
1: Get up when
0: that's
1: you get
0: kind of
1: up.
0: What you're setting up.
2: Like beaching.
1: Yeah, it's yeah, like, get up when you get up. Hey, these beaches look nice.
0: Yeah, you deserve it. You deserve it. Good, get you some time away, you know?
2: That's right.
1: Respect it.
0: I don't want you working too hard.
2: But yes, I did. I did watch the game on Saturday.
1: Well, good. Well, you want to take a time out and fill us all in on what we missed?
2: Sure.
0: Good, because the chances of me watching this evening, or when they play today, don't they?
2: It's like late. It's like afternoon today.
0: Oh, it's afternoon?
2: Yeah.
0: So, okay.
2: A little prep.
0: Yeah, a little precursor to the soccer game tonight. 6:33, Franchise Board Show. 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

0: Welcome back. Franchise Morning Show. The upsets continue over at Wimbledon. Naomi Osaka gets through. Arianna Sabalenka, she's out 6-2, 7-6 yesterday. I watched a little bit of that. Coco Gauff held off of Bencic. Is that how you say it, Drake?
1: Sure.
0: After losing the first set, she comes back and wins 6-3, 6-4. That was a fun little match yesterday.
1: I believe Osaka is the favorite now for the first time in a, are we calling this a major?
0: Yeah, they call Wimbledon a major, yeah. I think, would you call Wimbledon a major?
2: I think I would, yeah. I think
0: it's only the biggest major, Drake!
1: Since 2021.
2: It's like it's the Masters of tennis.
1: It's been a minute since she's been the favorite to win.
0: She's not the favorite, is she?
1: After her elimination.
0: So. Is she?
2: With Iga out.
0: She was awesome. That was awesome yesterday. Coco, though, she does get through yesterday. That was a pretty fun match to watch, actually. I watched most of it yesterday afternoon.
2: Coco, lover. She's unbelievable. She doesn't make anything easy for herself. And so anytime she, especially getting to the second weekend, it basically, I feel like you are, you're guaranteed to probably get three sets or probably get like two really, really exciting sets whenever Coco gets out there in the second week here, which we love. We appreciate it.
0: Guess we'll call it a major. I cannot believe that you just said that, Drake.
1: I didn't know if there was a different name for, like, majors. I should have just committed.
2: Do you have a suggestion for what you would like to see the Australian Open? Wait.
1: Supers.
2: Can you name? I'll give you the Australian Open for free. We've established Wimbledon. Do you know, A, US how many majors
1: Open.
2: There are?
1: Oh, no. No, no. U.S. Open?
2: Mm-hmm. Yeah.
1: British Open?
0: No.
1: That's golf, I have, right? That
0: golf British Open.
1: Yeah.
0: This would be like the British Open,
2: yeah, it's if just, you will. It's just Wimbledon.
1: Yeah, I don't know after that.
0: Yeah, you do.
2: I believe in you. We watch it every year.
0: What would you call France's?
1: Oh, the French Open.
0: Mm-hmm. Yeah. And then one more country.
1: The Southeast Asian Open.
2: Well, we gave them the Australian Open off the
0: top. Okay, you already said Australia.
2: We gave them the Australian Open, yes.
0: All right, there you go. Well, looking forward to it today. What do they have over there today? What time is Fritz play today?
2: Yeah, give me 1 second. Give me one
0: Taylor
2: second.
0: Fritz. Yeah. Girlfriendless Taylor Fritz, that is.
2: Was pretty pretty disconnected with the tennis happenings yesterday, mainly because I was just picking up limbs, and going to go home and pick up more limbs today.
1: Limbs.
0: Kind of sounds like a job that Drake should be doing, but...
2: Yeah, Drake, if you want to come hang, Drake, we'll do the dad thing. We can put you to work.
1: I actually, as bad as Saturday was for, like, Norman...
2: 10:30 is the estimated start time for Taylor Fritz today.
0: Okay.
2: He's got Bublik.
0: We're in.
1: The whole east side of my house got new sod laid on Thursday,
0: yep.
1: And so that rain was
0: that's
1: very helpful.
0: You. All 2 inches.
1: Very helpful.
0: Or 2.5 inches, whatever it was.
2: And at 9 a.m., as far as the American interest goes, we got Maddie Keys going up there at 9, which...
0: Who does Maddie Keys play today?
2: She's got Linda Neskova.
0: And she beat Anna Misova,
2: yeah.
0: Right?
2: Yeah.
0: That on Saturday? I watched a little bit of that.
2: A really good match on Saturday, and it was one where I was just like, every time something good or bad happens, I was like, I love you both. And so I just like, go tennis.
0: Yeah.
2: Just I hope everybody plays well. I just hope there's not like an absolute tank.
0: So. And the Joker's tangling with FAA today. I like FAA.
2: Got to get that.
0: I didn't know that's what people called him, but that's all I call him.
2: Well, as Novak, did he surpass Roger's Wimbledon wins record last time out, or is he?
0: Going I don't know. To I didn't see that. It? I didn't see that.
2: It was either he just passed it, or his next win will put him ahead of Federer for all-time Wimbledon wins, which is just absolutely incredible.
0: That's kind of sick. We appreciate that. Joker, we like that.
2: He's picking up all of the hat tips, all of the nods on his way out the door, which unbelievable. Just not just the level he's played at, but the longevity, because I think we saw like all the injuries that Rafa went through, even late-stage Federer, the injuries that he went through. With Novak, he's not been, you know, overwhelmingly dominant on this side of it, which I don't think anyone's asking him to, but for him, it just feels like he's still able to get out there, and he doesn't look like he's hobbling around, like anything like that, which is part of his ability to last all these years. Been absolutely incredible to watch.
0: Kind of seems like this is something that Felix could win, though, today. He's an underdog, but we'll see.
2: We will indeed. When does that go out there?
0: 7 a.m.
2: Nice.
0: 15 minutes.
1: Did you guys see a weather Twitter popping off last night?
0: Shut up.
1: Yesterday?
0: No, what? What was it?
1: I think Oklahoma's in for a little bit of a doot-to-doot.
0: Oh.
1: Middle of July.
0: I did see that.
2: Yeah, that is...
0: it's like expected to be like 120 or something. Something crazy. Wild. I was going to call it a wild card.
2: Joker's out there.
0: Oh, that's tomorrow?
2: Yeah.
0: Okay. Sorry. Okay, cool.
2: Sorry.
0: Oh, July 7th. Yeah.
2: Yeah, it was popping up on my schedule for the day. I was like, what has happened? I felt like I was drunk for a second.
1: Well, if it gets up to 120, that would tie the hottest on record.
0: You're going
1: to
0: be out gallivanting around.
2: Yeah, this
1: Europe is, we won't be here.
0: It doesn't even matter.
2: My problem.
1: I'm going to be out of here.
2: The map I saw had a 122 hovering over Oklahoma City for July the 17th.
0: I say bring it on. I like that.
2: And to that, I say, just get me a pool. I'll ride that. I will be out in a pool at like 10:30, if that's what it takes to survive that bad boy.
1: Oklahoma City's all-time high is 113,
2: so
1: a little bit of a better chance there.
2: We could shred that. Like, we could not just, oh, hey, we touched 114. We could sprint through.
0: That sounds unbearable on a summer that, honestly, hasn't been that bad.
2: It's been all right. It's
0: been pretty good. I know that we bumped into 100 a couple times, but it hasn't been, like, just overly bearing hot.
2: Even this weekend, like, it was hot, but it wasn't, like...
0: And I didn't lose power on Saturday night, so I know that there's some people probably in Norman over the last, 48 hours that have just been underneath it.
2: Yeah, it was a spot where, I don't know about you guys, now, we were out on water, but it wasn't, like, so hot that it's, like, I don't even want to be out here. Like, once you got near any kind of water, air conditioning, snow cone, ice cream, whatever, it was like, okay, this is what July the 4th is supposed to feel like.
0: Yeah, it's supposed to feel like that.
1: That 120 temp, which is the record, came two times, one in 1936, which was in Altus, and the other was 1994, Tipton, America.
0: Tipton, straight Tipton. Up. Shout out.
1: So, we shall see.
0: I think we should send you to Altus, Drake. You ever been to Altus?
1: I don't think I've been to Altus.
0: I think you would love Altus. Shout out to the people of Altus.
1: I don't know if I've ever made a trip down to southwest Oklahoma. I think Lawton.
0: You're missing out.
1: I think Lawton's about as far as southwest as I've ever been.
0: Okay.
1: Have you been to Altus?
0: I have been.
1: Was it for a job?
0: Yeah. I went to a football game down there one time.
1: The Bulldogs.
0: They are the Bulldogs. Shout out. I've also been to the, what's it called? Air Force Base down there.
1: Oh, I didn't know Altus has a Air Force Base.
0: Huge.
1: What's the fort called?
0: Try to remember. Vance is up in Enid.
1: It's not Sill, is it?
0: No, that's in Lawton. Shout out Lawton.
1: Mm-hmm.
0: What is that name of it?
1: Mm-hmm.
0: It's just Altus Air Force Base.
2: Oh, there you go. Sorry, I've been hammering through this Athletic article trying to see if we can get any information either way on whatever the hell this appeal is on the ballot kit.
0: I like having a little bit of a wiggle room here with these appeals. I kind of like not knowing which way they're going to decide.
2: Nothing like a game that is scheduled to be played at 5 p.m. Pacific time. And FIFA comes out and says, "You're right. You should. There should be an appeal process."
0: I want question marks by 4:30.
2: It's like,
0: I not want to know.
2: Game time 5 p.m. Pacific time. Appeal due date 5 a.m. Which is just kind of excellent. So we'll guess in 14 minutes. Now, if the Athletic doesn't have the full appeal to like publish here in 14 minutes, they failed as journalists, and they should be let's send them away and bring in a new rash of people who can try and get this thing out there. I want Stephen A. Smith having to talk through the legalese of a appeal for a process that has never really happened before on First Take. I want him guiding the nation through the do's and don'ts of what's going on here.
0: I agree with that.
1: 657 on the text line says 120 degrees. That's perfect for pouring concrete with a
0: is it
1: not amused emoji face.
0: Oh, is he part of the concrete pouring community?
2: Yes. Let's hope that much like when we see weather maps that are like the 10-day for storms and stuff, I go, that doesn't look good. Let's check in 2 days from like 2 days out and see if it's still this way. I hope this goes the way of that, where most of the time I'm like, see, it ended up being so bad.
0: I'm not going to tell my sister that's getting married that weekend.
2: Oh, no.
0: Those pictures might have cutoffs on. Not all the time. Well, I say that Clay Travis had a banger, but I did see that he had a banger last night, Why I'm Rooting for Belgium, an article written today by Jamel Hill in The Athletic. That would be about right. I did get a kick out of the people last night that were saying if Balogun had any type of integrity, if he had any type of character, he would just sit out. These people, couldn't be a bigger loser than put that out there on the internet.
2: The proper stance should be an acknowledgement of, well, I don't know how this happened, wink, wink, nudge, nudge, and hope that Balogun goes out there and scores a hat trick. Like, that's how this thing should go. Let's revel in it. If you want to celebrate America a couple days after official America 250, the most American thing would be like, did we get a little bit of a corruption? Probably. Are we going to take that and run with it? Absolutely.
0: We are the corruption.
2: That's
0: like how it goes. I don't understand why people just can't accept that.
2: I did appreciate there were a couple of tweets out there, and I wish I could recall. It's like a anonymous account makes it sound. It's just like a not an account that's Ryan Chapman or Edward Ostrich that's like, hey, every country in the world, if given the option, would pay a bribe to get their leading goal scorer out of a suspension. Don't let the world make you feel bad about this. And that's the energy you should go with. That every single country in this spot in a World Cup would say, say less, what do I have to pay to get my man out of jail and back onto the pitch? And that's what we did.
0: It's the responsible thing to do, Drake. I hope you're paying attention.
1: Have been.
2: We can all learn something from this experience, I think.
0: I think everybody could learn something. And if you're not learning every day, what are you doing?
1: You're not learning.
2: It's like a fish. If you're not going forward, you're going to die.
0: Yeah, we should get one of the... what's the television show that everybody loved from the soccer guy?
2: Ted Lasso?
0: Ted Lasso. Get Ted Lasso over there. I'm sure he would have done some corruption back in the day.
2: Make it happen.
0: All right, 6:50, Franchise Morning Show, a game day, a Monday here in the United States of America. 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

0: Welcome back. Hour number two of the Franchise Morning Show. Monday, July 6th. Getting back underway here, coming out of a holiday weekend around these parts, those parts, all the parts. America.
1: America.
0: Very excited for the soccer game tonight.
2: Hope everyone had a happy 4th before the storms and things like that happened.
0: That was crazy on Saturday night with the storms that blew through Oklahoma. Obviously, the Norman area has been just absolutely pounded. I don't think that, I still don't think that we have power down there at the scoop offices. I know that they said that probably looking at maybe Tuesday evening, which I thought was like insane.
1: What?
0: But I think it's like pretty citywide.
2: Yeah, I mean, as I was going 35 south just to get back home yesterday, there were multiple spots kind of along.
0: I might drive down there today just to see the scene.
2: Basically, it was along the, like, where the new entertainment district's going to go, part where there were a couple of power lines
0: The
2: east side of the highway that were just, you could tell, like, hey, there's going to be some issues in Norman, not just because of, like, the power lines in the neighborhoods, but just getting there as far as that goes. So
0: it's crazy.
2: If you want a crazy drive, just drive around Brookhaven. Drive around the neighborhood over there on West Robinson, because it is legitimately yesterday morning, folks in my cul-de-sac, like, the roads were totally blocked off because, like, there were so many downed trees at the mouth of the cul-de-sac. Like, it was just insane. It was that they had to work in the morning just to make it to where people could get in and out of the streets, much less get after it with the damage on their house and fences and things like that.
0: Absolutely incredible. Drake, are you going to apologize?
3: To Norman?
0: Yes.
3: I haven't been down there.
0: Oh, okay. What about the fine people of Blanchard?
3: Your parents have electricity
0: and all that kind of stuff?
3: It's so weird because, like, I think Blanchard only ended up getting, like, an inch, if that, of rain.
0: Oh, really?
3: Like, it was, so like...
0: It didn't even blow through that area.
3: That's how segmented it was. Yeah.
0: Well, like I said, I was downtown at the

0: baseball game, and it definitely rained, and it was raining hard, but it wasn't 90-mile-per-hour winds like they had down in Norman. Just incredible.
1: You weren't looking around Bricktown like, that tree's gone, that tree's gone, stuff like that.
0: No, not at all. All right, we will await whatever decision's going to come out of the appealing process today for Belgium.
2: One minute to go.
0: They got 1 minute before they can put it in?
2: 2 minutes
0: to go. Well, if they're men of honor, they won't put it in. They'll just play as full strength.
1: They'll get out there and roll it out as George Washington intended. Just 11 on 11 plus the potential for five stops. I am appreciating, as more and more info has come out, sounds like U.S. soccer had some veiled threats to FIFA that they were going to. So we know locally the regional court with your school's graduate as a judge is like the end-all be-all for the appeals, stuff like that. In Europe, they have one court. It's called the CAS, the Court of Arbitration of Sport, where if you have across the board, if you're British soccer, you have something, you have like F1, if they have something, they go to CAS for their appeals, stuff like that. Sounds like U.S. soccer threatened to take FIFA to CAS on how all of their appeals process during the World Cup works, and FIFA was like, we would rather just let Balogun play than deal with an entire restructure of how all of our rules and stuff go, which is kind of fun.
0: Yeah, I mean, I think this should be ground-shifting, sport-changing decisions that are made. And I think that the best thing that could happen is President Trump takes all the credit for it, too.
1: Yeah, well,
0: I mean, 100% all of the credit.
1: He's already in on that. He's already going to be a part, whether Argentina wins, whether France wins, or whether the U.S. like does the impossible. Donald Trump is lifting the World Cup trophy with like the team. Like that's happening. It's gonna be great. They've already kind of said that's happening.
0: He's already won the Peace Prize and a World Cup. I mean, come on.
1: He lifted. I guess he was there for the lift for the Club World Cup last summer when Chelsea won that. He stayed on stage. Like there are many pictures of him just in the mix, just looking on stuff like that. And he just wants to make sure that it's a group that he likes that's lifting the World Cup trophy. Ain't nothing wrong with that.
0: France won 1-0 right on Saturday. That was a little bit of a closer game than maybe the French expected.
1: Yeah, it was close to the scoreline, but it didn't feel like Paraguay ever really were in danger of messing around and winning that, or even stressing France in a weird way. So we'll see as far as that goes. France will be back out there. Are they 2 days from now? Or are they tomorrow? Either way. It certainly
0: they might be 2 days since they just played on Saturday.
2: France is on Thursday.
0: Thursday.
1: I've not seen anything.
0: 3 days.
1: That leads me astray of, it looks like France is hurtling through the U.S. side of things. Shout out what was maybe the game of the tournament until last night's hijinks. Cape Verde pushing Argentina to the brink. That was absolutely incredible on, what was that? Was that Saturday?
0: Friday afternoon. The Cape Verde goal to tie it up 2-2.
1: The entire length of the pitch.
0: That was unbelievable.
1: And then it's one of those situations where some might think you want to celebrate in front of the cameras, celebrate in front of your teams. When you got a baddie, you sprint straight into her arms and say,
0: yeah, that's the guy that ran up into the stands. That was sick.
1: I thought we were about to get a 2-2 like marriage proposal, it looked like. Like Boise State waited until after they won. For Cape Verde, I think just pushing Argentina to the brink was, I mean, did you see some of the scenes of them coming home?
0: No, I haven't.
1: The airport was just totally mobbed. First off, all of the airport workers on the tarmac were like phones out, oh my gosh, like barely even trying to do their jobs as everything landed. And then they get into the terminal and it just looked like a big party welcoming those guys back. Incredible. Incredible stuff.
0: Awesome scene. And that we appreciated very much.
1: Very much so. So
2: I need thoughts on Switzerland. It's a team that I've watched zero of in the tournament. Obviously, they're going up against Colombia.
0: We forget about the Swiss.
2: I feel like are they favored in that game?
1: Colombia's a favorite in that game.
2: They are? Okay.
1: I would say Switzerland's a team you don't want to see in your like section of the draw by any means, but if we get to, would they have to play Argentina in a
2: or Egypt
1: final? Mm-hmm. I think that Argentina will be fine with that.
2: Okay.
1: Good team. Like they're going to go like, that's going to be 90 or 120 minutes of tough, tough, tough sledding, but I don't think that anyone's like
2: shaking in their boots.
1: You know what I mean? They're not looking up going, how are we going to get through this?
2: And Spain is favored against Portugal?
1: Yes.
2: Okay.
1: Yes.
0: Ronaldo's final game.
2: Yes.
1: We got Neymar's farewell yesterday, which...
2: I'm not crying tears over that. Did you see
1: congratulations to him for getting the final penalty. Incredible Twitter happenings.
2: Did you see that video, Eddie?
0: With who?
2: Neymar.
0: Oh, well, I just saw...
2: He scored and then basically got in the goalie's face.
0: Yeah, that seemed like a very Neymar thing to do. Is that the right read on that?
1: Yeah, it's kind of par for the course. Have you seen the... It's not a great video, I guess. In the moment, it was a touching video. It has now become a meme all across soccer Twitter of... I don't remember where this was, but there was a... Like, I don't... Looks like everyone around's like college age, like end of college, 25-ish, somewhere in there. Their friend had died, and so as like a little ceremony, they put his coffin next to a goal and like
0: I've seen that. Yeah,
1: that being used as the Brazil Neymar pin was absolutely perfect.
0: I've seen that. Yeah, that's perfect.
1: Absolutely perfect.
0: It just feels good to be in the middle of the mix, you know?
1: Yeah.
2: That we can talk about it.
0: We're speaking it into existence. We're trying to get to an Elite Eight, which would be Friday, correct?
1: Yes, it would be Friday.
0: At like 2 o'clock or something. Okay.
1: We'd be back at SoFi, so we would have had two games at SoFi, two games in Seattle, then our little jaunt over to Santa Clara. It's just nice to go into a round of 16 game. Like, is tonight's game going to be easy? Is the U.S. nailed on winners? No. I wouldn't even really list the U.S. or Belgium as... favorites, you know, like it's not like there's a clear favorite in this either way, but just to go into a game in the round of 16 against Belgium where you have some expectation that it'd suck to lose beyond just that this is over is kind of an incredible happening from this first four games of the World Cup for the U.S.
0: They've just been so good. It's been fun.
1: I don't think I'm ready for this love affair between like Poch and like people just him kind of leaning in and things like that. All of the videos out of U.S. training when they were headed over to the Mariners game to throw out the first pitch and like Matt Turner who played for a while.
0: By the way, Poch? That's a strike.
1: Little high probably if we ABS.
0: That's a strike in my book.
1: That was as far as ceremonial first pitches go, like that's about as nice as you could ask for a guy that not a baseball guy or anything like that. The vibe's just so high you just don't want this thing to end, you know?
0: Look good. Good action there with the four-seam fastball.
1: I was a little concerned as, I don't know if you saw the video, not of the first pitch, but at training where they had, like, everyone had the baseballs out and they were just kind of, like, messing around and they were helping Poch out.
0: I don't know if I saw that.
1: A little bit of how he was positioning the glove was a little concerning, but he ultimately, like, made the catch as they were getting it back to him. But there was a little bit of...
0: Well, that's good that he didn't go out there with the glove if he doesn't know how to wear it.
1: Yeah, it was a little Mauricio... why would you ever need to turn it this way when you're just playing catch? But you know what? It's okay. He went out there, gunned it. We appreciated. We found out that Serginho Dest probably should stick to soccer. I don't think he's going to be in danger of...
0: Was he one of the guys that was swinging the bat?
1: Yeah, he was. So Matt Turner was the first one, which Matt had played shortstop.
0: Yeah, he looked like he knew what he was doing.
1: Yeah, he knew what he was doing a little bit. Serginho, I appreciate that everyone had the... as far as the U.S. Men's National Team, the proper, like, we're here to support Jorginho and not maybe laugh in his face because he's a great right back / right wing back. I don't know if he's going to be called up to the U.S. Men's National Team slow pitch team anytime soon.
0: That's fine. I think that's okay.
1: If he goes out there and has a good game tonight, we can forgive him for not being in the mix for the slow pitch squad.
0: That's perfectly fair.
2: And then if they win tonight, it's what, only the third time they've made it past round of 16?
1: Yeah, then you're getting into a pretty historic moment for the men's national team.
0: We'll be getting close to a situation of, I'll just start claiming that they won the World Cup.
1: Yeah, well, I mean, if they go out there and win tonight, it'll be like, hey, to actually win the World Cup, they'd have a lot of business to do. But as far as the goal, like the true goal, the realistic goal for this, they go out there and win tonight. No matter what really happens beyond, this becomes like a smashing success for the national team.
0: I'm in. It's all we can be is in.
1: And we got our gun today.
0: Is the weather, we're good on weather, all that kind of stuff?
1: I think
0: Seattle.
1: So. I think so. It's supposed to be...
0: I wouldn't mind a little bit of rain.
1: I was looking at yesterday. It's supposed to be pretty nice, I think, out there.
0: Just making sure. You just never know about this time of the year. Seems like you go up to Seattle and get a bunch of fog or something.
1: Let's see. Where did that weather go? Here, give me 2 seconds.
0: And we'll be inside tonight in Dallas, so this afternoon.
1: Yeah, everyone in Dallas should be good. It's a high of 80, but about 75 by kickoff this evening.
0: That's fine. That actually sounds perfect.
1: Now, 0% chance of precip, but 50% humidity. So we can deal with a little bit of that. We've got 30 less minutes in our legs than Belgium has after they went the distance against Senegal. So hopefully that ends up playing a factor late.
0: Okay.
1: Fingers crossed.
0: Yeah.
1: Although, as much as...
0: This is a Belgium team that was... They were dead to rights.
1: Yeah.
0: I left Norman last week, and they're down 2-0, and I literally didn't even turn the game back on until I saw that they had taken a lead.
1: Fingers crossed. I'm hoping that that doesn't mean that, like, they've stared elimination in the face. Now they're going to come out on the other side.
0: Yeah, they're playing free.
1: Kind of play with some zen. Hopefully, we see the Belgium of the first 82, 83 minutes of that Senegal game, and not the one that played... for the last 10 minutes of regulation.
0: Sure. All right, very good. Drake?
2: Yes.
0: What would you say about maybe some questions on the other side? Just to mix it up a little bit. Just to mix it up a little bit.
1: We've been a couple weeks without questions due to your...
0: We haven't done any.
2: You guys don't do questions when I'm not here?
0: No, you're the only presenter. You're the only presenter that we know of.
2: I could also tell you about the Summer League game if you would like me to.
1: Yeah, we need your full Mara.
0: We don't have to do that.
1: Just give us your Mara, and then we'll do some questions. We'll... How about that?
0: Check in with our good friend, Adai. All right, 7:10 Franchise Morning Show. They're about to get underway at Wimbledon this morning. We'll get Madison Keys in our life here in a little bit. She's favored today, right? Even though she's the higher-ranked, higher-seeded team?
1: I didn't know.
0: I would think that she is.
1: Just because...
0: It doesn't matter.
1: The 21-year-old, I don't
0: We're
1: know...
0: We're going to beat that ass. I can just feel it.
1: Expectation is...
0: Today is All-America. Today's an All-American day. All right, 7:10. Be back.
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0: Welcome back. 715 Franchise Boarding Show. Do want to stop down and extend a congratulations to dear friend of the program, Chris Goddard. Wins his fifth PGA Tour event, third this season, with the Come From Behind win yesterday in the Quad Cities at the John Deere Classic. He heads over to Scotland now to defend his Scottish title. You know, it was about a year ago that his life changed, got into the mix. The Scottish won it, ended up getting second at the British Open the week after. Looking forward to the morning golf ahead over the next couple of weeks.
1: Is there anything more American than heating up right around the 4th of July every year?
0: Especially for Chris. Played really well yesterday. Shot 62 in the final round. All right. Drake. Drake?
2: Yes.
0: Are you there?
2: I'm here.
0: I mean, I know that we only get you 3 hours today, but could we get your undivided attention, please?
2: Well, we only get you for 3 hours, too.
0: Yeah, but I'm going to be here every day.
1: Tuesday and Wednesday.
2: That's right.
0: Thursday. Unless I go to Seattle tonight.
2: Oh.
0: Which I'm open to if somebody wants to take me to the game.
1: Yeah, if we've got a, if we can make that happen, then let's make it happen.
0: We'll go. What do we think of Mr. Mara?
2: He did good for the minutes that he was featured. I think.
0: How many minutes did he play?
2: 22.
0: Okay.
2: 22
1: like 23 minutes. I saw yesterday the 2 minute like supercut of everything good that he did, which as someone who has done a lot of like tracking back to the Michigan season just to watch the like 5 minute supercut, everything I saw looked like exactly like the highs and the concerns as far as great passing, rim protection, has a couple of like turnaround jumpers from that side that iHeart likes to kind of hit the push shot from. And then he also looked like he was in slow motion half the time.
2: Yeah. And I'll say this, probably the least competitive summer team that the Thunder have fielded in a couple of years, probably two or three.
0: Well, we have to remember that we don't care about the Salt Lake. We're Vegas guys.
1: We're saving everything for Vegas. Yes.
2: And also, part of it is I would have liked to seen a little bit more of Mara and a little bit more of Sturts. I think Sturts actually had probably a better all-around game. I liked what I saw from him, besides like on the defensive side. But, you know, there are just some guys that don't have a guaranteed spot yet that are looking to, you know, show off. And sometimes that kind of you don't get the best team basketball like all the time. And plus Memphis's summer league team's like really good. Like they probably have a chance to win it all. Like there were dudes playing for Memphis that was like, I don't think you should be playing here. Like Taylor Hendricks was playing for them. Olivier Maxis Prosper was playing for them. And I was like, bro, this is like your fifth year in the league. Like there's no reason for you to be here. Even like Cedric Coward, which I know he's, you know, still super young, but I mean,
0: what's that guy's name that's playing for Golden State? Did you guys see that?
2: No.
0: He's like 39.
2: What?
0: And it's notable because he's a white guy, but it's kind of fun.
2: Is it?
0: Yeah, he's been playing in the G League for like 10 years.
2: So it wasn't the smoothest first game for the Thunder, but Memphis's team will probably be competing for the Summer League Championship. But I liked what I saw out of the two guys that, you know, more than any have the greatest chance to play or at least give some minutes to the Thunder this year.
0: Okay. So good debut, but not a great debut is what it sounds like.
2: It was a lot of Brooks Barnheiser. So
0: I like that.
2: I mean,
0: friend of the program, follow each other on Twitter.
2: So Ortega didn't have the best game.
1: We've got a couple of 1999 birthdays that are planned for Golden State.
0: Yeah. It might be one of those guys.
1: We got RJ Nemhard.
0: Nope.
1: And Malavi Leons?
0: No.
2: Thunder Great, Malavi Leons.
1: Thunder Great, as far as that goes.
0: It could be one of those things that I saw on Instagram, and it's not even real.
1: I got Cameron Tyson as well, so three 1999 birthdays. This is also just their...
2: they have two teams this year.
1: Their California Classic, ATB team type situation, so it could be...
2: I will say a surprise shock, or just someone I didn't follow a lot in college, but the Christoph Tilly kid I thought was interesting. Pretty good. Can put the ball on the floor for a five and finish around the rim. He played at Santa Clara for his first 3 years, and then he transferred to Ohio State his senior year. So I could definitely see him swooping up like the Brandon Carlson type contract on like a two-way, be like that third two-way spot if he continues to perform pretty well.
1: They've got the Hawks today at 6 o'clock, correct?
2: Correct.
1: That is just close enough to the U.S. game that I don't know if I'm going to take in any of it. So,
2: how did the Hawks do?
1: Good thing you'll be here tomorrow, right, to fill us in? Yeah?
2: Yeah. Yeah.
0: Well, do you want better, Drake? Who cares?
2: I think the Hawks may have played after the Thunder on Saturday. I did not take in the game, though.
1: You didn't take
2: I did
1: in
2: not
1: the game?
2: See Mr. Fleming's.
1: I didn't take in the game. So...
0: Well, there was no chance I was going to take it.
1: Yeah, that tells you what we were doing.
0: The gentleman's name is John Elmore, by the way.
1: John Elmore.
0: Just get a load of that guy because he is a sight to behold. He's one of those guys you could walk straight by at like Sprouts and be like, oh, you play basketball? And he's like, yeah, a little bit.
1: Heck
0: and he drops like 35 on your head over at the Y.
1: Well, I also love that one of the things popping up is an Instagram reel from the G League account. John Elmore's court vision is ridiculous.
0: Yeah, I think he averaged like, I read that he has the third most assist ever in the G League, which is just kind of perfect.
1: Do you know where he averaged, like, hails from?
2: Marshall.
0: He went to Marshall.
1: Isn't that perfect?
0: Yeah, it's awesome.
2: He's from Charleston, West Virginia.
0: He's a beautiful man.
1: I love it. Best of luck to him. Best of luck to the Thunder. Reverse luck to the Hawks, I guess, tonight.
0: I guess.
1: And again, Drake, I'm going to need you to just text me all of your thoughts and criticisms, and we'll just read them aloud tomorrow. How about that?
2: What time? What time is the game?
1: It's Summer League's at 6 o'clock.
2: Yeah, that's... I'll probably just catch the first half.
1: The Stars and Stripes take the field at 7 o'clock. Mm-hmm. So I will be in full pregame. Full pregame. But yeah, I need to text me your thoughts, criticisms, concerns, and we'll just read them aloud. That way you can be a part of the show, even though you're, slacking.
2: Mm-hmm. I can do that.
1: Thank you.
0: Question?
2: Let's do it. Sports or non-sports first?
0: Non-sports.
2: Oh, okay. Let's go television. Gina Rodriguez got artificially inseminated.
0: Whoa.
2: By her gynecologist in the CW romantic dramedy that debuted in 2014.
0: Pass.
1: I have no idea.
2: I gotta say, I don't know if I've ever seen a CW show in my life.
0: Seventh Heaven? That was a CW show, wasn't it? Did you not watch it?
1: I mean, it would be that... Supernatural and like Jane the Virgin. Would Jane the Virgin?
0: Oh, I bet that's what it is. Yeah.
1: That's like that was like the CW. Like, just
0: never watched it, but I could definitely see that's what it is.
2: Final.
0: Yeah,
1: sure.
2: That's correct. See, we were scoffing at it, and then
1: we
0: knew it.
2: Got to it.
1: Shout out to all of those commercials always that were all over the place.
2: Oh, but seriously though, like after reading that, how do you get television series off of that? Like, it happens, and then where do you go from there?
1: I don't know.
2: Does she starts dating?
1: It ran for a solid long time, though.
2: Interesting. Let's move on to the NFL, shall we?
1: I appreciated on the franchise text line, our guy Quinanon was like, from my wife, Jane the Virgin. It's okay. You can say you watched Jane the Virgin here. We're not going to judge too hard.
0: I didn't watch it.
2: NFL. What team did Ted Ginn Jr. Total. Well, what team did Ted Ginn Jr.
0: Let's start here.
1: It's definitely Ted
0: Drake.
1: Ginn.
2: Nice. I said that first. Mm. Fair enough.
0: What college did you go to?
2: Come on. Give me a hint. Ohio State University.
0: There you go.
2: What team did Ted Ginn Jr. total the most receiving yards with during his NFL career?
0: Now, that's a good question.
2: Did he play for a lot?
0: It wouldn't have been a lot.
1: I mean, Miami and Carolina, because it was Miami first. I think he had his best years in Carolina.
0: Yeah. He did catch a lot of balls, though, with the Saints at the end of his career.
1: Yeah.
0: Because wasn't he? Was he on the Super Bowl team?
1: Is this receptions or probably receiving not. Yards? So I felt like for the Saints, it was
2: yards.
1: Like he was gobbling it up, but not.
0: And the question is, where does he have the most
2: receiving yards?
0: Receiving yards, just total.
2: What team?
1: I remember Carolina being the best Ted Ginn.
0: I think Carolina'd be my guess too.
2: Final?
0: Yeah.
2: That is correct.
0: Nice.
2: Good pull. Let's move to music.
0: He actually had two stints with Carolina.
2: He what was there era in 13, is 13
0: and then he went back for 15 and 16.
1: All throughout the 2010s?
0: Yeah, 13 with Carolina. Then he went out to Arizona in 14, then went back to Carolina for 15, 16.
2: We're in music. This artist won Album of the Year at the 1996 Grammys for her album Jagged Little Pill. That's Alanis Morissette.
0: I believe that is correct.
2: She's Canadian.
0: She is Canadian.
1: Is she mourning?
2: Is she alive?
1: Is she mourning Alanis? The Canadians so. Loss? How about Jesse Marsh? Aren't we so glad he's not the men's manager for the U.S.? Did you see what he said after the game?
0: No, but he's the American that is the manager for the Canadian team.
1: So Canada gets shredded 3-0 in a pretty non-competitive game against Morocco, which there's no real shame in that. Morocco, excellent last World Cup. They've looked the part this World Cup. He goes out there in the mix zone after the game, and he's like looking at my guys, looking at their guys. I'd rather be us.
0: Well,
1: just like
0: I don't know about that, Jesse.
1: It's like on one hand, I get the sentiment, but it's not like Morocco is Argentina that can't appreciate like shredding someone in the round of 16 of the World Cup. So like that, it's still Morocco that. Last World Cup was historic for them, and they're trying to go even further. I would 110% rather be the Moroccan team than Canada. Because Morocco's actually good.
0: I think so, too.
1: Shout out to Jesse Marsh.
2: I didn't know that Ryan Reynolds and Alanis Morissette dated for a period of time.
0: Well, to give us that a backstory.
2: They were engaged.
0: Really?
2: From 04 to 07, and they mutually called off their engagement.
0: Yeah, I'm going to have to look that up to make sure that you're not lying about something.
2: You can read more about their history together on People.
1: When did you say they broke up?
2: 07, February.
1: Okay. So this wasn't like a Green Lantern situation of...
0: No.
1: This wasn't a Mr. and Mrs. Smith type scenario of Brangelina getting together with Mr. and Mrs. Smith and saying, the chemistry's too good.
0: Ryan Reynolds and Alanis Morissette met in February 2002 at Drew Barrymore's birthday party and began making red carpet appearances together a year later.
1: Happy birthday, Drew.
0: Happy birthday, indeed.
2: They split up around the definitely maybe period of his life.
0: Okay.
2: The Amityville Horror, Waiting. So, definitely not his best work.
0: Interesting.
2: But, it's neither here nor there. We got it right, though.
0: So yeah, we did job. Get it right.
2: Final one for the first half. Let's go to the MLB.
0: Yes, let's do it.
2: After two All-Star appearances and a Cy Young runner-up year in Oakland, Mark Mulder got traded to this NL team in 2004.
1: So we get shipped to St. Louis?
0: I was going to say Cardinals or Phillies because I can see him in either one of those uniforms. St. Louis would make a lot more sense.
2: What team... Oh, Oakland.
0: Because they would have been trading for somebody probably to get into the rotation to be in the playoffs around that time period. That would make sense to me.
1: I want to say the Cardinals. Drake, do you have any?
2: No, I'm final.
0: Sure.
2: That is correct. What era was, it's been a long time since I've seen the movie. What era was like the Moneyball A's? Was that 2000s?
0: Yeah. Early 2000s.
2: So was Mulder a part of like the one of the guys that got shipped off?
0: He might have. That might have been about that time period, yes. I kind of want to say that would be correct.
1: Yeah, because he was with the A's 2000 through 2004.
2: Nice.
1: He was up there with Tim Hudson and Is it Zito?
0: Yeah, Barry Zito, right? Because that wasn't that kind of the thing. Is everybody talked about the lineup and the Moneyball stuff was correct, but they also had really, really good starting pitching.
1: Yeah, the thing about the Moneyball was more about they just need to scratch across four runs and you're probably going to win.
0: Right.
1: Most of those games.
0: Right.
2: They, let's see, what am I saying here? In about an hour and 15 minutes, we'll have college basketball, chain restaurants, movies, and geography.
1: Excellent.
0: Well, that sounds groovy.
2: Feels weird that we did this a segment ahead.
0: Yeah, I know. We just needed
2: this is where we're at.
0: Yeah, we need to get a little bit of that that mix in.
1: We've been suffering from withdrawal since you've just left us.
2: Well, that's a weird way of saying you miss me.
0: Didn't say that, Drake. We didn't say that.
1: Question withdrawal. Suffering from question withdrawal.
0: We'll learn more about Ted Gein Jr.
2: Oh?
0: Next. 7:31. Be back.
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0: What is this, Drake?
1: This is what we're going to be hearing before the match start tonight.
0: Oh, is this Belgium's national anthem?
1: It is.
0: Why are you playing this?
1: Because I want everyone to know what it sounds like before an ass-kicking ensues.
0: I think this is because, why are you standing and saluting it like you're a Belgian?
2: You sit down.
1: Luckily, we have proof. We have our Twitchers.
0: You're disgusting.
1: No saluting.
0: You're disgusting.
3: I thought it was really weird when he rocked up this morning in his Romelu Lukaku jersey.
0: Yeah, he brought waffles, too. You're sick.
1: How far is what's Belgium's furthest they've ever made it in the World Cup?
0: They won it in 1931.
2: They were in the semifinals like two World Cups ago.
1: Nice. That's the best they've ever done?
0: Bunch of scumbags. They're going to feel the wrath of the American pain tonight. Real quick, on a Hollywood Minute, what'd you make of the beautiful, beautiful wedding over the weekend, Drake?
1: I'm not aware.
0: What?
1: The beautiful wedding. Oh, Taylor and
0: Travis. What were your big takeaways? I know that you probably watched E! News all weekend.
1: I did not, but happy for the lovely
0: couple.
1: Was it
0: not celebrated in your house?
1: No.
0: The missus doesn't care?
1: No, I don't think so. Don't think mom. I think she liked that they donated a lot of money to charity.
0: Yeah, $24 million, $23
1: million. I think that was about as far as we got.
0: Okay. Well, I guess we won't give them the type of treatment that they deserve because you don't care.
2: Well, as we kept seeing people in attendance, I thought there was an outside chance that one of us had gotten like a invitation like Lost in the Mail. It seemed like a pretty extensive list.
0: Pretty big list of folks. I know that Creed and his fiance were up there. Anna, I believe. I know that Emily and Baker Mayfield were up there for the big nuptials. James Winchester was up there for the nuptials.
2: Those make sense, right? The Chiefs / dignitaries of the NFL world. When we got to
0: if we're 7 degrees away from like who was there and who was not, we're like on a first name basis with a lot of these people.
2: Yeah. When I saw like Dean Blandino, though.
0: Dean Blandino was at the wedding?
2: Getting the invite. I was going, or like a.
0: Kevin Burkhart was at the wedding?
2: Mike Vrabel, who.
0: Vrabel was at the wedding.
2: To
0: funny
2: my
0: video.
2: Has never really professionally crossed paths with Pat Mahomes or Travis Kelce or like idiot. Stuff like that is. I was like, oh, man, it was...
0: Everybody was there except us.
2: It was a who's who of just anyone in the football ecosystem.
0: I kind of wish that I would have been there.
2: Instead...
0: Drake, if you were going to give them a wedding gift, what would you have gotten them?
2: Drake would have dropped off his fireworks. He'd be like, hey,
1: here you go.
2: I really got to get rid of these.
1: That's funny.
2: I still think we should have been. I had the thought again yesterday as we were driving out of Eufaula, the fireworks stand that we run into on the way to hitting the interstate. They had a 70% off sign. I was like, guys, we needed to ship all of the surplus fireworks to Seattle so that we could put on a show outside the Belgian Hotel last night.
0: I would imagine there will be plenty of fireworks on hand up in Seattle if the United States were able to get over the hump today. What's so funny, Drake?
1: Trent McNeely says their divorce is going to be epic.
0: That's disgusting. They've been married for 3 days.
2: Although, the tweet saying that if they get divorced, Taylor dropping an album.
0: Independence Day? Yeah.
2: It's a
0: great tweet.
2: It was good content.
0: It's a great tweet.
2: Good content this weekend. Did you see the show, the festival, and I say festival is in like, I think that might be the way to classify it, that the Mexico fans had outside the England hotel a couple nights ago.
0: Yeah, that was unbelievable.
2: The fact that England booked, I think it was 15 hotels, and they figured out the one that they were at and got everyone together for that is nothing but a salute to everyone involved.
0: The joke's a little bit on England that they didn't think that was going to leak out, right? They kind of knew.
2: It feels like booking the 15 hotels was more of we're doing this for show than actually.
0: Yeah.
2: Like, you know what I mean?
0: Yeah.
2: It's so that if they happen to lose, they didn't have the, like, Because the British press is so crazy that they would have been like, did they try hard enough to keep the fans away from their hotel? Like, that's a legitimate talking point that would have rolled out today.
0: If they mean, if we've learned anything over the last couple of weeks, the England contingent, very soft.
2: Yes. Did you see
0: what they were bitching that it was like too hot in Boston, right? No.
2: Yes.
0: Like 80 degrees.
2: Did you see what the English reporters were doing, though, all weekend long?
0: No.
2: It was like the you and I of England were basically like, we are here in Mexico City. I'm going to go out. And they would like record themselves taking 30-minute walks.
0: Why?
2: To say, this is the altitude that the English national team is going to have to deal with. And here I am 15 minutes into my walk. And
0: I did see that they were making a big deal about that.
2: And I'm like extra sweaty. And I was like, guys, listen, is the altitude going to play a factor? Maybe. I would like to hazard a guess that the 23 professional soccer players might be a little bit better equipped to deal with the altitude than random journalist X who was just going on a walk through Mexico City.
0: These people are sick. I mean, send them back.
2: That was send a...
0: Who does England play in the quarters?
2: They've got Norway. Which I think they might they might get packed up and sent home.
0: You play the team whatever team's playing the same day.
2: Yeah. Once we get to the round of 16, they map it up pretty well.
0: That makes sense.
2: There are a couple of them where, like, for instance, last Wednesday, us and Belgium played at the same time, but England or same day, excuse me. But England also played early, so there was gonna be a one day either way type situation. Now that we're in the round of 16, everybody pretty handily matches up with each other.
0: Okay.
1: Did you guys see what happened to, I think he's might be a reserve for England, Jordan Henderson?
2: Yes.
0: No.
1: Jeez.
0: What happened to Jordan Henderson?
2: So, Hendo.
1: Oh, Lord.
2: Hops over the advertising board with the team after the win. So they could go to the fans and sing Wonderwall together. Once Wonderwall is done and they determine, hey, let's head back to the locker room. Let's do our media stuff like that. He hops back over the advertising board, except as he's going over the board, he slips.
0: Oh, no.
2: Lands directly on his wrist, and it's believed that Jordan Henderson has suffered a broken wrist.
0: Oh, you don't need a wrist. You don't need a wrist to play soccer.
2: Well, Jordan Henderson is just there to be like the locker room guy anyway. So
0: he's kind of badass.
2: Yeah, he's
0: just going to be pill-jacked on the sidelines.
2: He's there. He's like the opposite of Neymar. Neymar, like they had to take Neymar because Brazil would have rioted, and I think Ancelotti tossed him in there at the end yesterday. It was like, this is what you made me leave an actual soccer player home for this moron. Henderson's like, no one really wanted him there, and Tuchel, the English coach, just like, trust. He's not here to play. He's here to be the experienced guy, the old head. He's
0: going to be hanging out with the arm brace wrist brace.
2: He's going to have a club, and he'll be doing just fine, but still not a good look. That. If you're going to break your wrist in celebration of a World Cup game, it can't be anything earlier than the semifinals, I don't think.
0: That's fair.
1: Right.
2: Especially for a country like England. If it were Norway, notching their first two knockout wins, making a quarterfinal for the first time, and you're the random bench guy that gets hurt, maybe I can understand it. But an English player can't get hurt celebrating a round of 16.
1: I saw a video of like Erling Haaland, like age 13 highlights when he was playing soccer. And it must be very, I don't want to say easy because, you know, no job is like super easy. But like, I feel like when you get to like the pro players at like 13 years of age, it's pretty easy to just spot them out on
0: you think you're better than all of the scouting world is what you're saying.
2: Well, it's,
0: you think they have an easy job.
2: The elite of the elite is kind of like, when you're going for, hey, there's a big time recruit in like Oklahoma High School, whatever, you step up and it's like Eddie would know who it is. I know who it is, Drake. It wouldn't take very long to be like, oh, is that the guy that everyone's here for? Because he looks like he's playing a different sport than the rest of these guys. Yeah. It's kind of like that sometimes.
1: It's just kicking the ball at like 100 miles an hour and the children are like cowering in fear.
2: Erling is going to become the face of fear, I think, for many countries over the next bit.
1: How old is he?
2: His goal scoring record with Norway is insane. And I think he's like 23.
1: I saw the stat. It's like every 14 touches in this World Cup or his history of World Cups, he scores.
2: Yeah, he's 25.
3: He does one thing, and that's put the ball in the back of the net. And he does it
0: seems
3: really,
0: like he's
3: really well, very
0: efficient at doing that as well.
3: 100%.
1: He's good at scoring, and he's good at being big.
3: 100%.
0: How tall is he?
1: 6'6".
0: Oh, is he that big?
1: Yeah, he's...
0: I was thinking like 6'3 or something.
3: Yeah, he's 6'5".
0: Damn.
3: 6'5", 6'6".
0: So he probably would play tight end. Somebody was asking me the other day where he would play on a football field. I was like, I would assume he'd be a pretty good tight end.
3: I don't think
0: he could flip over and play defensive end. I don't think he wants the contact like that.
3: I think he could be just like a mega jumbo, like pass rush, like just
0: that'd be sick.
3: Outside linebacker.
0: That'd be sick. Does he want contact?
3: Yeah, he is built that way. He definitely would rather seek some contact.
0: Okay.
3: I think he'd rather do that than get into the intricacies of how do I run this route, where do I break, stuff like that.
0: Sure.
3: I think he's like C-ball, hit-ball.
0: Where were you on that, Drake?
1: What?
0: Exactly.
3: I did have an interesting question posed to me. This goes back to the U.S. and when they were playing for 30 minutes a man down. If this were like in college football... If we had targeting like the red card rule, what position would you take off the field?
0: Defense?
3: Yeah. Because I think on offense, I'm probably just taking a receiver off and just saying, we'll just go one less receiver out there.
0: I mean, if it was OU, could you get away with just playing two down linemen? Take the third off?
3: Yeah. I was thinking, go the other way. Would you take the cheetah off the field and just say,
0: I guess
3: Kip and Owen out there, and you just hope that the pass rush hits home, and just tell everybody else, tell your safeties and corners, just figure it out, basically?
0: I mean, I think the OU fan would say that, you know, for years, back in like 2017, 18, 19, that sometimes seemed like they were playing with 10 guys out there.
3: Yeah, that you've already lived that life.
0: They've already been there, done that. Maybe the cheetah. I could definitely see that. You couldn't take safeties off the field. You couldn't take cornerbacks off the field.
3: Especially because if...
0: You'd probably try to hide somebody in that front seven.
3: Well, I wonder if you're taking the cheetah off, then you're just going, hey, can we just do something a little creative with either Kip or Owen dropping back and then just hope that Taylor Wine or David Stone or Jaden Jackson has a meeting with the quarterback before things matter?
0: The good news is... We wouldn't have to worry about that. We could just take it to court, kind of like we figured out the way that we did it with Balogun here over the last 24 hours.
3: Yeah, our guy Thad Balkman would never allow that to go through.
0: Thad would be prominently, adamantly in favor of keeping all 11 out there. That's why he's a great American. That's why he's a patriot. And, you know, somebody that, Drake, you'll never be able to be.
1: Oh.
0: You see? Do you see the difference?
1: Well.
0: Instead of playing the Belgium national anthem, we would be playing... The Star Spangled Banner.
1: The what?
3: One more time.
0: Star Spangled Banner.
1: Yeah.
0: Listen here, you son of a bitch. Don't ever question me and my Americanness. What?
3: Who was the wide receiver for Miami and Carolina? And
1: Ginn.
3: Ted Ginn.
0: Ted Ginn.
3: Okay. Hey, junior. What is... we're just double checking.
0: Who is doing the national anthem tonight? We need a banger.
3: I don't know.
0: We need an absolute banger tonight.
3: It might just be the...
0: They just play the song. I forgot about that.
3: I think it's going to be pre-recorded.
0: That's kinda
3: up
0: dumb.
3: Until the final, basically.
0: We need live renditions.
1: Would we know anybody from Belgium?
0: Would we? Well, we know AJ Mitchell.
1: I meant like on the artist side. No, it doesn't look like it.
0: I don't know if there's too many Belgians.
3: Although we did.
0: Belgians? Belgians?
3: We did get Belgians? This somewhat random Idina Menzel coming in to sing the national anthem for the 4th of July.
0: For what?
3: Menzel sang our national anthem ahead of the France-Paraguay game.
0: Oh, really?
3: Yeah.
0: On Saturday?
3: Yeah,
0: I missed
3: it
0: that.
3: It was like a celebration, obviously, of host nation U.S., which was just a... It was great. It was just like a weird happening of like,
0: what is happening?
3: And I was like, oh, it's okay. They're letting us honor the 4th. It was great.
0: But I kind of like that and forcing that upon everybody.
3: But
0: I bet the French loved it.
3: It's just funny that you'll get like the anthem actually sung on the 4th of July. And then tonight we'll just probably be like back to the pre-recorded thing. I was like, wait, couldn't we just?
0: Oh, 100%.
3: Couldn't we just also 100%. Have it sung tonight, you know?
1: Oh, my God. Audrey Hepburn is from Belgium? No. I did not know that.
0: That's wrong.
1: Born in Brussels.
0: That's wrong.
1: That's crazy.
0: She doesn't respect that.
1: That's wild.
0: Is she cheering for them tonight?
1: I don't think she's alive, is she?
0: Okay, well, if she was.
1: I don't know. Do you cheer for your birth nation, or do you...
0: Yes, I do.
1: Cheer for
3: the
1: country where you got famous in?
3: Why don't you ask Balogun?
1: It's a good question. It's a good retort.
3: Seems that he made the right decision, no?
1: Mm-hmm. Where was he from? Or, not where is he Brooklyn. From, but where would he have been... Where is his mom from?
3: He would have probably been born in London.
1: Oh, okay. So he would have been English. Okay.
3: Brooklyn born, Brooklyn bred, baby.
1: That's right.
3: Go USA. Great American.
0: What was that?
1: That's Go USA. That's actually Good Morning USA.
0: Good Morning USA.
1: American Dad.
0: Oh.
1: It's another great American piece of music that we have.
3: Piece of Americana?
1: Yes.
0: Okay. 7:50. 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Coming up.
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0: 55 Franchise Boarding Show, hour number three. Eddie Brodowskis, Ryan Chapman, Drake Vidito.
1: Did you guys see the breaking news?
0: No. What?
1: Something has happened to our good friend Brian Johnson, the man that's trying to live for forever. The guy who blood swaps with his son.
0: Okay, and what's wrong with that? There's nothing wrong with that. What?
1: He has autoimmune.
0: Oh God.
1: Gastritis.
0: Oh, who cares? What I mean, what is that?
1: His stomach is basically eating itself from the inside.
0: Doesn't that teach us something about trying to keep up with the Joneses?
1: Hmm.
0: Is there blood that he can take from his son to recourse this thing?
2: If he was a real one, he would swap stomachs.
1: Yeah. Just change out your stomach.
2: Just be like, give me that.
1: So he's already trying to find a cure. He was diagnosed in May. Good luck. About 2-5% of the people in the world have this disease.
0: Okay, well, so that's kind of cool.
1: So
0: it's kind of exclusive, isn't it?
1: I don't know if this is the first time he's ever been sick or had a condition, but
3: are we sure this is really going on?
1: I don't know why he would make a big hubbub about it if it wasn't.
0: Have you guys been keeping up with the Matt Miller thing?
2: Yes.
1: Who?
0: Is that not crazy?
2: It's insane. Did you see
1: Matt Miller?
0: Yeah, he's like the NFL draft guy.
2: NFL draft person.
0: I kind of like sometimes how just unreal, like clueless Drake is with world events. And, like, events that are very, very adamantly, prominently displayed on our timelines.
2: This segment's good vibes, because we started with the dude trying to live. We're going to talk Matt Miller. I got
0: somebody trying not to live.
2: I've got some Sepp Blatter quotes that we need to get to as well,
0: okay.
2: our old friend. Drake, did you see the legitimately, like, tragic situation with Matt Miller a couple weeks ago that got in a big car accident in...
0: I like this. He has no idea what you're talking about.
1: You know what? I remember hearing about the car crash.
0: Yes. Okay, there you go, Drake.
1: Is there something more to it?
0: Oh, there is there.
2: He went to social media, and there was a big outpouring from the ESPN/NFL draft community. He had tossed out there a GoFundMe just to help with some medical bills. It sounds like he had like soared through his initial stated goal, which seemed like a good... trying to make the best of a terrible, tragic situation.

0: type story up until some people started posting online. Did it start on Reddit, I believe?
1: Yeah, there was a Reddit page that started. How many fantasy football leagues do you think Matt Miller was running as the commissioner? What would be like a number that you go, that's a little much?
2: Probably in the double digits.
1: Okay.
2: Like 10?
0: Like yeah. 10, 15?
1: Yeah, that'd be a lot, wouldn't it?
2: Yeah.
1: Well, he was running 91 fantasy football leagues.
0: And it sounds like he was doing a lot of the, hey, it's Matt Miller, if you'd like to join my fantasy league, half the buy-in goes to charity. He'd pick a charity, half the buy-in goes into, you know, the reward pot. Most people just wanted to be like, oh my God, this is the guy I see on ESPN, right? The NFL draft guy. Well, it seems like there is a very, very steady history of guys who get hit up to join this league. They'd pay in. The league is poorly run. It seems like Matt Miller's not really, his team's not really doing anything, which was part of the allure, right? Like, hey, I want to play in this fantasy league with celebrity stuff like that. Then it seems like a bunch of these guys had a lot of trouble getting their winnings when it came to not cutting time as far as that goes, so much so that people had reached out. Matt Miller's been like banned from Sleeper, which is a big fantasy football site. It certainly seems the direction of travel is that this was a little bit of a side hustle for him of just become really, really tough to be reached, stuff like that, after getting the winnings, allegedly. And we'll see if allegedly you can make away with that. Because there, Eddie, correct me if I'm wrong, there's not a lot of like proof that the cut that was supposed to go to charity was going to charities either.
1: No, there's like none. And the state of Missouri, the attorney general's opened up like an investigation in all of it.
0: Yeah.
1: It's crazy. But it, like now it's kind of looking like, you know, and this is completely conjecture. And I have no idea what's real and what isn't real. But I mean, if you just read the story that the awful announcing put out, you wonder about the car wreck. Like, what really happened in the moments leading up to that?
0: Well, there have been some people that have...
1: It's a sad story, too. Obviously.
0: But there have been some people that have pulled up... Did you get as far as pulling up the accident record that was put out there?
1: No.
0: So it looks like there was a car that swerved into another lane, sideswiped a semi...
1: I mean, it's just, it brings up a lot of really ugly questions.
0: And in the accident report, there's not, like, a lot of reasons. It wasn't, like, sideswiping to evade a road obstacle or something like that.
1: So. I mean, it definitely is a sad story.
2: 406 says, didn't he sell scouting courses as well and then ghosted clients?
0: Yeah, that was, like, another bit of the awful announcing stories. As they started to reach out that there was scouting courses. Very, very similar ruse of, like, hey, if you pay whatever it was, $100. Mm-hmm. Part of this is going to charity, and then I'll run like a Zoom webinar of like, hey, when I'm scouting defensive ends, this is what you look like.
1: Yeah.
0: Yada, yada, yada. Stuff like that. It seems like this is
1: very, very questionable stuff.
0: Seems like this is a pattern. I don't know if the awful announcing crew thought that as they started digging into some of the social media allegations that would end up that, the Missouri Attorney General is going to be opening an investigation.
1: I mean, he lost to Norman, the thing. Obviously, he's lost a lot more than that. It's kind of a sad story for a guy that I think a lot of people really liked, a couple months ago. Either way, from one possible scumbag to somebody that is a confirmed scumbag, what's going on with Sepp Blatter?
0: So, those of you that don't recall,
1: we love Sepp Blatter on this program.
0: Sepp Blatter, former head of FIFA, he held Gianni Infantino's spot. Sepp Blatter was fielding accusations of fraud, of, under the table bribery, stuff like that, left, right, and center, so much so that he had to just not run for FIFA president again, all that stuff. This is Sepp Blatter, the Sepp Blatter, weighing in on the Balogun situation, and I quote, this comes off his Twitter page, find that out there at 1:46 in the morning, which I assume has to mean that he's back home in Switzerland.
1: I like that.
0: Quote, red cards are not overturned by political phone calls. They are overturned by rules, evidence, and independent bodies.
1: That's right.
0: If a U.S. president intervenes with the FIFA president and a player is suddenly cleared before a World Cup match, the question is unavoidable. Then the question is in a different language.
1: Well, what's the question?
0: Quo vadis, FIFA. Football, this is the best part, Drake. Remember, Sepp Blatter, who was part of all of the FIFA stuff that was happening when they all got arrested. Football must never become a playground for political power.
1: I like that.
0: Hashtag FIFA, hashtag World Cup, hashtag Gianni Infantino, hashtag Donald Trump.
1: I like that.
2: That's an AI post if I've ever heard one.
0: Shout out Sepp Blatter.
1: Sepp Blatter's always kind of been the guy that everybody looks to for, you know, real transparency.
0: He's the moral guiding light of FIFA and of the sports world. By the way,
1: Sepp Blatter has 1.3 million followers.
0: Sepp Blatter was suspended from participating in FIFA activities since 2015 as a result of a FIFA corruption case that made public.
1: I like that. I like that. That's why he's our guy.
0: But I think this ban, hold on, I'm connecting the dots here. It looks like his ban comes up in 2027.
1: Oh, well, he needs to be on the committee in 28.
0: Is Sepp getting back in the mix to come for his throne?
1: He should, absolutely. I like that.
0: He oversaw the awarding of the World Cups to Russia and Qatar, by the way.
1: Well, of course. That's what Sepp Blatter is known for in my world.
0: Was a bribe-palooza. Sepp Blatter, by the way.
1: I love that.
0: Same Sepp Blatter.
1: I love that. I love all that.
0: Hey, it's us against the world. We'll take that.
1: Yeah, this is what it is.
0: That's how we want it to be.
1: This is it. Painting the Americans into a corner is exactly where we feel most comfortable.
0: We want it to be, on our side of things, Cinderella story, everybody else hate watching, all that stuff. That's where we live.
1: I mean, in a perfect world, we lose tonight but get it overturned in the courts, and we end up winning 2-1.
0: That or Balogun scores the game-winning goal.
1: I will say, when he got, when the news came down yesterday that he was going to play, it does add a level of insecurity, I think, from an American standpoint of now we have no outs.
0: Right, yeah.
1: So we got to play the game straight up, kind of.
0: Got to win. I also
1: kind of one of those things.
0: I do feel like this much bad for Balogun, too, because it's not his fault that U.S. soccer was pressuring FIFA, stuff like that. But when you go back to him, the couple of stories from this past week, him hitting the LeBron celebration and him just talking about, like, I thought it would be really a cool way to try to bridge all the sports together and stuff like that. Then he talked about, he rolled out there and said, he was asked, he went up and shook all the hands of the officials afterwards, and he was just like, yeah, there are kids all across America watching, and I wanted to be a great example of, like, this is how you handle adversity. It seems like Balogun, at least publicly, is like putting on a PR masterclass of, like, this is how you behave, this is how you do the damn thing, and now he's going to be painted as some villain across the world because somebody else did the appeal on his behalf. I do feel like 2% bad for Balogun because of that. But you know what? Now he needs to go out there and heel turn.
1: Yeah, he needs to score 3 goals. I want a hat trick tonight.
0: Score 3 goals, and I want him to hit somebody with a steel chair, like in celebration.
1: That would be sick. I'm sure that Drake would.
2: But don't jump over. Don't jump over an advertising board and land on your arm.
0: Stay away from the advertising. If the U.S. wins tonight and they're doing their lap around the field singing Country Roads, everyone stay off the advertising boards because we can't afford that.
1: That's fair too. All right, very good. I think this has been a good exploratory segment.
0: I think so as well.
1: Drake?
2: Yes.
1: I don't
2: say this. Yeah, I also think this has been a good exploratory segment. I agree.
1: I don't say this out of malice.
2: Uh-oh.
1: Yankees haven't been very good lately.
2: I know. It seems like the more I avoid this show, I mean, miss this show,
1: the worse they play.
2: The worse they play.
1: Interesting.
2: So
1: it's almost kind of a direct reflection of your work ethic.
2: Yeah.
1: Is undermining the Yankees' existence.
2: Mm-hmm.
1: Kind of.
2: Haven't lost to the Twins at home in a series since 2014, I believe. So that's fun.
0: Alternatively, if I start ditching the show, will the Braves start playing better again?
2: I don't know if it could get any worse than what the Yankees are currently putting out there.
1: Who do they play this week?
2: Haven't even looked.
1: Okay, very good. I like that. Locked in.
0: I appreciate that vibe, that mentality.
2: I answer your question with another question. Does it even matter? They play the Rays, who have won their last 9 games.
1: That does matter.
0: In Tampa, you got the O's this week?
1: Yeah. Headed to Baltimore tomorrow for a little extravaganza. 1 week until the All-Star break. Kind of crazy. Kind of snuck up on everybody.
0: It's going to be fun out there in Philly. It's going to be weird not doing SC Media Days in the middle of All-Star.
1: Yeah, I know.
0: our last that two go-rounds is we were in Arlington, or we were in Dallas while
1: we just followed the All-Star game for the last 2 years.
0: Yeah, we were in Atlanta while All-Star was up in Cobb County.
1: Maybe that's what they do. They don't have to worry about the All-Star game being in St. Pete.
0: Yeah, like, we'll just get down to Tampa and not be overly concerned.
1: Are the Rays in town?
0: It would have been kind of baller if they had just said we're doing Philly. Like, regionalities be damned, we're just going to go to Philly and follow the All-Star.
1: Are the Rays in? Are the Rays in town when you guys are down there?
0: I don't know.
1: Tampa Bay schedule.
0: Monday.
1: Might be the first time I've ever looked up Tampa Bay schedule.
0: July 20th. Nope, they'll be in Toronto.
1: Oh. All right, whatever.
0: At least on Monday. Let's see if Sunday. Do they have a getaway day? Nope, they'll be in Boston. Okay, they're doing Boston and then Toronto.
1: All right, very good.
0: Boston, then Toronto.
1: Some of these memes that have been running around with just World Cup news have been just absolutely fantastic.
0: I'm really, really proud of just us as a nation, because early stages of the World Cup, a lot of the World Cup meme heavy lifting was coming out of, like, Brazil, basically. A lot of it was coming out of Europe. We have made a turn, and throughout this knockout stage, I think that the U.S. has done its part.
1: Yeah, we've done everything that we can.
0: We've done its part. Now it's over to the team tonight.
1: Does Big 12 Media Day start tomorrow?
0: Mm-hmm.
1: That's crazy. That is crazy.
0: We'll get the...
1: It's July 7th. This isn't a media day. This is like a summer check-in.
0: It's going to be...
1: I mean, I even July 20th is a little bit early for my liking.
0: Well, it's going to be your mark v. Texas Tech. I wonder if they all, like, get together and say, let's all be on our best behavior today. And not
1: no, they need to up. They need to be taking shots at each other. There's only one reason to have this on July 7th, and it's to have those types of shots. This is your time, Big 12. Yeah,
0: we want them to take shots. I just wonder if this is a scenario in which...
1: I don't think that
0: they try to, like, say, hey, can we just make as little noise as possible?
1: The Texas Tech contingent, I don't think has the...
0: ability?
1: They don't have the restraint to not say something that's going to be a little bit newsworthy. And I look forward to that, because that's the only thing that I'll be looking forward to come out of that.
0: And you're probably right.
1: Very good. 810, Franchise Boardy Show. 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
1: I'm a little nervous for this weekend.
0: Why?
1: Obviously, going on vacation. We're doing something a little different with the dogs.
2: What are you doing?
1: So Kai, the older one, he's going to the regular spot. He'll be boarded.
2: Mm-hmm.
1: Django, the baby.
2: It's coming with?
1: The baby Great Dane will be going to a 2-week boarding school.
2: Oh, going to school.
1: Going to school.
2: What are they going to teach him? Where does he go?
1: It's a place called All Dogs Unleashed. It's in Tuttle.
2: Okay.
1: Creed Humphrey got his dog trained there.
2: Yeah.
1: Alex Caruso got his dog trained there.
2: This is good hands is what it is.
1: It's basically just like a
2: go to boarding school.
1: Stay in school, really. So
2: now, does Django know this?
1: Django does not know this. I think he's going to be good.
2: What is Django going to think about all this?
1: If it was a place that looked like the Pound, I'd probably have some reservations. But I mean, he's going to be going to basically this open field, and just
2: what are we really focusing on? What kind of training are we looking at?
1: It's mainly just like to stop the jumping, because he's going to get a whole lot bigger than he is now, and we just don't want people to get hurt or anything like that.
2: Does he have a problem with jumping on people when they come into the house?
1: Yeah, he just gets super excited.
3: He just gets so pumped. Like, it comes from a place of being so excited to see the new human.
1: Yeah, but I mean, it's a tough call because he hasn't been neutered yet, and he's only 6 months years old, so I'm sure a lot of this is like just baby stuff, because Great Danes tend to chill out very, very much once they get to like a year and a half, 2 years old. But I just think doing it now will help, you know, the next year, year and a half, for when he's still in his crazy mode.
2: I think that's going to be good for him.
1: Yeah, so he won't get neutered until probably like a year or a year and a half. Because I've read some things where it's like you kind of stunt growth, and it's not the healthiest for their joints or bones because they just grow so much in their first like 2 years of life. That
3: you just want the best for the big dog.
1: That's right. So I didn't want to bring Kai because they do just board. It's not just the schooling part. Like, they will just board dogs too. But I didn't want to be like, I didn't want to board Kai with him. Because then we'd come and get Kai after like the first week and be like, JK, you got to stay for one more week.
3: Then he's really confused. Like, whoa.
1: So,
3: well, good luck. Yeah. I'm a little
1: nervous, but Saturday's kind of our, you know, meet the squad and stuff like that.
2: Where'd you say you're going in Florida?
1: It's Marco Island.
2: Marco Island. Is that close to Daytona Beach?
1: I would be lying to if I told you I looked on a map to see where Marco Island is.
2: Because I just saw this headline. Powerful rip currents off Daytona Beach killed 2 people and led to 200 rescues.
3: Goodness.
2: Over the holiday weekend. So we need to make sure that you're not getting out into the rip tides.
3: Daytona's on the other side, though, right?
2: Okay, Daytona, so we're good.
3: Daytona's like,
2: we're going to the good side.
3: I don't know if it's, I wouldn't say halfway between. It's like south of St. Augustine on that side. Where Drake is going, he is going like just straight south of Naples.
2: Okay. Okay, just based off of some pictures that I'm looking at now, Marco Island looks like a place that you need to go to.
3: Yeah, I think that you're going to have a relaxing excursion.
2: And again, as we've covered in the first hour, there's nobody more deserving right now of a vacation than you.
1: Thank you. I see like pictures, and it has like green water. Is that like a photo effect, or what am I looking at here? It's like the first Google image that pops up when you look up Marco Island, Florida.
2: No, I think you're more of a blue water. I think blue water's probably...
1: I mean, green water looks nice.
2: I mean, if you can see through it.
3: Yeah, I think that's probably just how...
2: I think that's just how it looks.
3: How that looks, whereas you get down there, I think it'll be nice and clear and a good spot for you.
2: I'm on Airbnb. I might just get a place. I might come down with you guys.
3: Okay. Come crash it.
2: What's the dates? 9th?
1: We're going
2: 9th through the 13th.
1: What is it? The 12th through the 20th?
2: We found a nice place. $2,200 for 4 nights.
1: It's an extremely affluent area.
2: It would seem like it.
3: Yeah, this seems like a good spot. Yeah. Again, what was the dates one more time? Sorry, Drake.
1: 12th through the 20th.
2: Yeah. Because if there's one thing that you want to do is you want to be down there for 8 days, not, you know, just a regular number.
3: Just looking, I'm popping through the JW Marriott.
2: You're taking like this is like a month-long vacation.
3: The Marco Beach Resort.
2: I wasn't realized that.
3: I don't think they're going to let me use my points at this place, Eddie.
2: Just bring us back something nice.
1: I think I'm realizing that Tampa is a little further away than I thought. I don't know if we're going to be taking the day trip to Tampa like I originally.
3: Hey, I can get the golf.
2: What were you going to do on a day trip?
1: Well, I've never been to Tampa, so I'd probably just be.
2: Anything to see there.
1: No?
2: I don't know.
1: What about Sarasota? Does that do anything for you?
2: Oh, man, it's all Florida. It's all, I'm sure it's all nice, you know?
1: I do think we might take the day trip to Miami, though.
3: Can you...
2: Miami?
1: Yeah, we talked about it a couple weeks ago. I got to have the best Cuban in America.
2: I might not have been here. That might have been when I was in Omaha.
1: I do know that there's two competing sandwich shops for the best. I know one's in Miami and the other is actually in Tampa.
2: Yes. The place in Miami... Is it the place that's in the shopping center?
1: Maybe.
2: It's like a
1: they make kind their of own hole bread, in the wall. I want to say.
2: Yeah, I've heard of this place.
1: But Miami is probably my front runner.
3: Tampa spot. I might have to pop in. Although I'm doing the straight up land. I'm landing early enough that I can hop off the plane, go find a World Cup final watch party, and then I'm there Monday, and I'm on the first flight out on Tuesday morning. So
2: that's
3: not
2: the best way to do it.
3: Not going to have much time to move about.
1: If the men's team wins today, when Friday. Do they play? Friday?
3: Friday, oh, 2 p.m. SoFi.
1: Okay.
3: Be there.
1: At 2?
2: Mm-hmm.
1: Who made those times?
3: We may have run into America. A little bit of doot to do.
2: Step ladder?
3: I'm off Friday, and I had definitely planned on buying a projector out there by the pool. All of those plans are on hold until we see what kind of cleaning up we can get done today.
2: Cleanup continues down at Dorbin. That was a insane party on Saturday night in terms of the rain.
3: Got out of hand, I would say.
2: It got out of hand a little bit. We had to call the cops. All right. Well, what are we going to do all day? I guess watch Wimbledon?
3: Watch Wimbledon at 2, or is 2 o'clock when Spain and Portugal go?
2: Yeah.
3: At 2 o'clock, we'll see if Ronaldo can... Do it again, I guess.
2: You know, Drake, I don't think that we haven't talked since you went to the World Cup game.
1: I think we have.
3: Well, I don't think Eddie was here.
2: I wasn't here. I was in Omaha.
1: Oh, my God. You're right.
2: How was that?
1: Was
2: it pretty badass?
1: It was amazing.
2: Who'd you see play?
1: Netherlands and Japan.
2: Oh, yeah. Netherlands. They brought it.
3: Did that, the rest of the way, did that lead you to like, hey, I experienced one of the stops for both these teams, so you were kind of like had the soft spot rooting for both of them.
1: Yeah, it was because I was pretty 50-50. So, I mean, I could have gone either Netherlands or Japan, but I think by the end of it, I fell in love with the Japanese fandom because they are just, they're insane. I mean, so are the people from the Netherlands. I mean, the Dutch Hop is great, but Japan had about 4 people that brought these huge drums, and they would just bang on them the entire game, and Japan would, like, have this chant, and it just did not stop. From when the match started to when it ended, they just kept chanting this chant.
2: What were they saying?
1: And honestly, you know what it sounded like? It sounded like, what's the song from Frozen?
2: Oh, you're
1: Let It Go.
2: The wrong guy.
1: It literally sounded like Let It Go.
2: Let It Go. Maybe it was some kind of like play on of Let It Go.
1: But
2: is that a possibility?
1: Maybe. It sounded a lot like it, but it was a good match too. I thought it was going to be very sleepy after the first half. It was 0-0 and then it ended up being 2-2.
3: We've had a bunch of matches, and usually in the knockouts it goes one of two ways. Either everyone just starts throwing the kitchen sink or everyone says, let's play for penalties. This World Cup, even going back to the group stage, we've had a ton of matches where people look up and go, 10 minutes left, let's go for this bad boy, which I appreciate.
2: It's been awesome.
3: Like, you look like what Cape Verde did against Argentina.
2: Sure.
3: No one, I think, would have held it against them if once they got to extra time, they said, hey, let's pack this in for 30 more minutes and just take our chances and pins with the Argentinians. But they
2: it's been
3: said,
2: fantastic.
3: They said, no, let's throw the numbers forward and let's try to win it here and now. And I love that.
2: Especially all of the basically last second goals. Those have been awesome.
3: We had a ton of stoppage time hijinks. None last night, though, as Mexico just basically hit crosses for 30 straight minutes, and 6-7 Dan Byrne was like, I am here to clear our lines. We got this.
2: Well, I mean, the Mexicans just don't have very much height.
1: No.
2: They don't have very many big guys.
1: No, once they...
2: You're trying to get a head on a ball, it makes it a little tough.
3: Once they threw Dan Byrne back there, and you had, like, Dan Byrne, Declan Rice, Harry Kane also doing his best to pack back in, it was kind of just like, I think you guys might just want to, like, hit some crosses to the back post and hope that one of them gets, like, mishit into the net as opposed to the crossing situation, because there was not a lot of... also, when they did find a forehead, nobody could get it on target. Which
2: makes that tough. Makes it tough to win soccer games.
3: I say that it's like okay, yeah, duh. What they're the professional. They get paid to do that. No one came. I can close
2: put your head on the ball.
1: Oh, I found it. What? I found it.
3: What'd you find?
1: The Cuban place that I'm going to.
2: Oh, Miami. What's it called?
1: It's called Sanguich.
2: Sanguich.
1: They have got a Michelin Bib Gourmand stamp in 2022, 2023, 2024, 2025, and they just got theirs for 2026.
2: Hell yeah!
1: The best Cuban in Florida.
2: Now, do you have a Cuban? Have you had a great Cuban before?
1: I don't know. Like, do you if you're just saying like Cuban. A Cuban in Florida, I do love a Cuban.
2: Okay,
1: because I love mustard.
2: Okay,
1: like I'm a big mustard guy.
2: Yeah, that looks good. That looks amazing.
3: That'll play.
2: That looks amazing.
1: So I will have a report when I get back.
3: Excellent.
1: Other than that, though, I don't have much of a grasp on the food, like in terms of like we need to go here
2: because
1: we're not really at one of those spots. You know what I mean?
2: In Miami?
1: No, like where we're going.
2: Oh, in
1: like Marco Island.
2: Yeah,
1: Marco Island.
2: I bet Marco Island has fantastic little restaurants.
3: Yeah, I think if you just ask the locals, I think that they'll.
2: And if you're not too far from Naples, I'm pretty sure there's some places in Naples that are unbelievable
1: good.
2: Too. Yeah.
3: I think they'll have a good list for you to be like, let's hit it here, hit it here, hit it here.
1: Well, I'm excited to not do anything.
2: Like we said, nobody more deserving than you.
3: I'm just happy that you've made it to vacation season, Drake.
1: Hey, you could say I don't do a whole lot anyways, right, guys?
2: Could? Or we do?
3: That's what we've been saying, big guy.
1: Welding Man says, Drake, I heard Tampa is beautiful since they rebuilt all of downtown. It's a place I would like to go.
2: Yeah, didn't downtown Naples get completely just blown up a couple years ago by a tornado? I'm pretty sure that came in off the water.
1: Tornado or hurricane?
2: Oh, I think it was a hurricane. That's exactly what it was.
1: You know, hurricane, tornadoes of the sea.
2: Well, we know that hurricanes, they're kind of child's play compared to tornadoes. At least some people say that.
1: Is Naples also nice?
2: Oh, yeah. Mm-hmm. I think Naples is extremely nice.
3: Yeah, I think
2: once
3: you get to the Naples Marco Island corridor,
2: pretty sure Naples is where like everybody goes to retire.
3: It appears
2: from New Jersey and New York.
3: Yeah, it appears that you're going to be in good hands. I think.
1: Okay.
2: Bunch of New York.
1: Should I try and go?
2: That's
1: golf?
2: Probably why you're going. Yeah, if you're going to take your clubs,
1: I have. I don't know if I'm going to take my clubs. Actually,
2: you can rent them.
1: I'm trying to get better at the golfing thing. I'm trying to golf more.
3: How's that going?
1: I mean, I have a membership to Rose Creek.
2: Oh.
1: So.
2: Okay.
1: Like, I'm actually trying to do it.
2: Well. If you need to take me out, let me know.
1: What do you think of Rose Creek?
2: I haven't been out there in a while, but I've heard that it's in pretty good shape right now. In fact, I've heard it's a pretty happening little situation out there with the new pool and everything.
3: It's popping?
1: Yeah. They do have an adults-only pool.
2: Do you go to that?
1: Big swim up bar.
2: Do you go to that?
1: I haven't been yet. I just got the membership.
2: Well, you're on vacation too long.
1: That's right.
2: Never in town.
3: How long, like, are you in month two, month three?
1: Oh, this is like month one.
3: Oh, okay.
1: I mean, I think I might be like week two. This might be my second week.
2: Do you have a golf membership?
1: Or is it just social? No, it's both.
2: Oh, it's both.
3: You need to bring Mr. Ratto with you then and
2: definitely
3: up your street cred.
2: I'm really paying this guy too much.
1: I saw a Mr. Whedon and the members only pub.
2: That's right.
1: Last week.
2: He owns the place.
1: Oh, does he really?
2: I think so.
1: I did not know that.
2: Very good. Well, I look forward to playing golf with you at Rose Creek at some point.
1: Okay.
2: I'll clear my schedule out and just be ready to roll.
1: So this is one of those things where you don't have something going.
3: Eddie, can do the
2: what
3: golf.
2: What do you mean?
3: I'll just hit the pub with you.
2: Yeah.
3: Can I come hang at
2: Ryan will be at the 19th hole.
3: Can I just...
2: Ryan will be at the 19th hole waiting us.
3: Yeah. I'll hold us a spot.
1: Okay.
2: In fact, that can take the spot of the steak dinner that you owe us. just taking us to the country club.
1: Well, I mean, since I got the new saw blade, we're probably like 90% done with the outside, and then I'll be able to invite guests over.
2: Well, that probably depends. I mean, are you going to be back before August, before we start football season?
3: I know, you had a large window, especially when the Thunder went out a little bit earlier than we had planned, and that is rapidly closing up.
1: Yeah, looks like we might have to put this on the back burner until the summer of 27.
3: I mean, this next weekend, birthday weekend, so I'm not headed up to your place. Sorry.
1: Happy birthday. What is the opposite of belated, but not early?
3: Happy, I think you should go happy early.
2: I think we just wait for the next birthday.
3: Yeah, or you just, I'll see you Friday, probably. Well, I was going to see you Friday, but then you decided to leave us.
1: Right.
3: Then I'll have SC Media Days on the other side, and I'm like spoken for the last weekend of July. So like, we're running out of time here.
1: It's crazy.
2: I'll just be here. Just waiting to play golf.
3: Drake already said no to going to see the Odyssey with me. So
2: that's sounds about right. He probably seeing it on some type of premiere. What's going on here? What do we got going on? Somebody pass out?
3: Yeah, looks like someone is.
2: These English people, they're GKO'd. So soft. Just so soft.
3: Just grab some water, folks.
2: It's like what's the high over there today?
3: Let's see.
2: I swear to God, we're gonna pull it up. It's gonna be like 83.
3: Bum ba bum. It says right now, forecast at Wimbledon, 88.
2: I mean, come on.
1: Looks like I'm going to have to go watch The Odyssey in Naples. We got to look up what the best movie theater in Naples is.
2: I bet they got one.
3: Does Naples have a 70mm?
1: I doubt it.
3: Could have been us.
1: They probably have a lot of I don't know. I may be putting the cart before the horse here, but I feel like they might have a lot of non-chain movie theaters.
3: Could have been us, but instead
2: they might have the actors there, and this just like a theater. Acted all out right in front of you.
1: There is a Alamo Draft House, which I've never been to, but I've heard good things.
2: I think those are nice. It's kind of like the one over by here, right?
1: Flicks. I think so.
2: Isn't that the same idea?
3: Yeah. Same vibe, similar vibes.
2: Food, drink, all that kind of stuff.
1: Oh, we got a Reddit Naples post. I think I might just go here. Paragon.
3: Is that the spot?
1: Okay, it is a non-chain. Now I got to look it up. You know where I've never been, where I want to go?
3: What's that?
1: The Winchester. Never been to the Winchester.
3: Winchester?
2: What is that?
3: It's a good night out. The drive-in?
1: The move-in? The drive-in? The move-in.
2: Oh. Yeah. Over on the south side?
1: Yeah. I never went because there was a drive-in in Chickasha called Chief. The Chief Theater.
2: Never been to a drive-in. You like the drive-in experience?
1: I've only been to one, and I went to see The Dark Knight, so.
2: Okay.
3: I like the drive-in experience. I would say, Drake, for your enjoyment, I would pick a night where they're playing movies you've already seen, as opposed to, like, a new movie.
1: Okay.
3: But it's a good date night.
2: Very good. 8:31. We got some questions to finish up. We'll hit some impressions, and we'll close out the 8 o'clock hour. Be back.
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4: Would she say yes? All evening, he had been waiting for the perfect moment to drop to one knee. Finally, he pulled the box from his pocket to reveal the surprise he had waiting for her. 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As he took the sparkling ring from its hiding place, he forgot them all. But words were not necessary. She gasped at the diamond, mesmerized by its brilliance and all that it had symbolized. 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

0: Welcome back, 836 Franchise Morning Show. Cavalli up 7. He won the first set 7-5. Down in the second set 4-2. Well, Madison Keys starts in like what, 20 minutes?
1: Yeah, she's supposed to go 20 on. 20 minutes. She was supposed to go on here. But
0: get these scrubs out of here.
1: Yeah, Paulini,
0: get some American dominance.
1: I don't know what happened to put them behind because they just are done with the first set. So I don't know.
0: They're not starting for another hour and a half.
1: We're way behind. I don't know what happened that got us way behind.
0: They almost ran out of time yesterday. They almost ran into the curfew with Coco.
1: Yeah.
0: I was kind of surprised. And then I flipped back over and then it was over. She must have won the final game rather quickly. All right, let's do some questions and then impressions.
1: I did a handful of stuff.
0: All right, that's
1: and then
0: fine.
1: We can toss over to Drake, and we'll probably have some time to kill at the end, which is totally cool. We'll close out the 8 o'clock hour here on this massive, massive Monday, a game day around these parts. The same way we do every single day with our daily impressions. They're brought to you by our friends over at Impressions Printing. Hit them up. 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Gentlemen, if we want to toss in join forces together, we could acquire a pretty famous piece of real estate. Do you guys see that the Heisman House is up for sale?
0: No, where is that?
1: So it's in California.
0: Okay. Maybe we should buy it.
1: $32 million is the listed.
0: We're gonna need to start a Venmo.
1: So we're gonna have to get together in a big, big way. But it's in Pasadena, so we'd be in a pretty good neighborhood. Everything that you see on the commercials, it absolutely looks that stunning in the listing. 7-bed, 11 baths, $18,655 on the square footage. 4.84 acres.
0: Can I say
1: lot?
0: Something?
1: Yeah.
0: For a $32 million house, it's kind of plain.
1: Yeah, it was built in 1928, so we're kind of going more on the history side of things than we are maybe like the bells and whistles as far as things like that go. But if we really want to get after it, whoever the new owner, whoever takes this thing over, they've got to write it into the contract that they can continue to use them as the Heisman House, right?
0: Absolutely.
1: Either that or is Home Depot the one that does the Heisman House?
0: I think that's right.
1: If they're not going to let them use it, then a moving company has to get in the mix because we have to move the Heisman House to a new home.
2: I think it's a Nissan, isn't it?
0: Nissan, that's right.
1: College Game Day built by the Home Depot, Nissan Heisman. There you go. So, yeah, we'll have to make that thing happen. But, yeah, it's on the move, on the market, if you want it, for the cool price of about $32.
0: It's been on Zillow for 20 days. What's wrong with this house?
1: Got to get after it. Elsewhere in the world, so Norway, as the great Todd Huff has brought the Norwegian flag in, Norway knocked off Brazil yesterday. That is Norway's second win at New York, New Jersey Stadium, a.k.a. MetLife, which equals the Jets' win total at MetLife this past year. So that's pretty spectacular. The Norwegians taking over there as far as that goes. Drake, you were out during the NBA extravaganza. I know that you and I texted back and forth about some of the moves that had happened, but this news coming down from Shams today, not shocking or unexpected by any means, but Kawhi Leonard and the Toronto Raptors are expected to start their extension talks. This might be the end of the Kawhi era once he's done with this. How did you like the Raptors balling out to acquire Mr. Leonard?
2: As long as he's out of the West, just make the West weaker.
1: I think that one made a lot more sense.
0: You don't like competition?
2: There's only one competition in my eyes.
1: Utah?
2: It's the people down south. I do like Utah.
0: Dallas?
1: Mexico got eliminated last night. They played a real team and lost.
0: This is a hell of a time to take your stance that you always tell us about off air about how you feel about Mexicans.
2: I'm unaware.
1: Well,
0: I'm too aware.
1: Eddie and I know. We deal with it every single Monday and Tuesday, except for this Tuesday or next Monday and Tuesday or next Monday after that. Good luck to everyone there. Elsewhere in the NBA world, did you see the report out this morning that the Pistons were like under the radar looking into acquiring Kevin Durant and going down the pathway that would lead to that? They went and made all their moves and things like that, but
0: they should just let him do it. That's fine.
1: KD.
0: Detroit's not winning.
1: Cade. At least it would be a more fun version of Detroit than what we got last year in this playoffs as far as that goes. The Clippers have shown interest in trying to get Peyton Watson. It sounds like the Nuggets are going to match any of those offers or anything like that. Though they could be ready to poke around for a sign and trade if that becomes something that they need to. But finally, we'll close down here in Major League Baseball. Do you see what the Marlins did?
0: Yeah, with Yuri Perez yesterday.
1: Yuri Perez pitches 7 perfect innings on 92 pitches, by the way. So it's not like this was a just like shocking pitch count or anything like that. They pulled him after 7 in 92 pitches. Then immediately, karma comes back to bite him as the A's break it up and things like that. But shout out to the A's fans for even shouting shame at the Marlins dugout. I can't. The Marlins, who have done just about everything right that you could do through June and July,
0: sure.
1: I can't believe they did this.
0: They also keep in mind, he's going to make one more start before the All-Star break.
1: Yeah.
0: So it's not like he's getting ready to go into a spell where they're going to throw him, you know, 7 straight weeks of
1: and
0: 100 pitches plus.
1: Going to make one more start for the All-Star break, and they could pitch him on an extra day rest and then reorganize their rotation immediately after the All-Star break to whatever they want it to be.
0: Yeah, I saw that yesterday. And then they almost completely blew the game, too.
1: Yeah.
0: They were up 8-0 and ended up having to win, I think, 10-9?
1: Yeah, it was immediate baseball karma. I can't think of any instance in which I would say that this is okay. But, like, I was going down the path of, like, if it was his first or second start of the year, like, this was right off the bat, and you're like, hey, we've ramped you up, but not to the point of throwing, like, 130 or 140. But it was 7 innings on 92 pitches. Like you said, he's just got one more start. Scratch him before the All-Star break.
0: He was dominant, too.
1: Scratch him. If that's what you're worried about, you can piece it together and throw an extra bullpen game between now and All-Star.
0: I wasn't shocked, but I was shocked that was such a thing yesterday.
1: It was. Only the Marlins could go out there, and in a month where everything that could go right has gone right, it's just incredible. Incredible as far as that goes. So, shout out to everyone there. Drake, that's all I have for my half of our presentation here to close things out.
2: I'm going to go ahead and push the button if that's okay.
1: Okay, yeah.
3: And that's your daily
2: hold on.
1: Drake.
2: Hold on. 1, 2, 3.
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2: Better. Learn something new today.
1: Better.
2: Did not know the bed will just keep playing if you hit multiple buttons at once.
0: They must have made that change while you're out on your 6th vacation of the month.
1: Gallivanting about.
2: 4 left on a potential perfect day.
1: How many days are you going to work in July with us? The possible?
0: How many days are you going to work?
2: It's a good question.
0: That's a great question, isn't it?
2: I actually have had open conversations with about management about me just taking a brief hiatus until September.
0: I can imagine. No. Hey, I support you. That's what happens.
1: Drake's not going to come back till the Thunder tip things off.
2: Late October.
1: He's going to hit, you've got 1, 2, 3, 4, 5. 8 days possible. You're going to hit, what, 4 of them in July?
0: No, that's fair.
2: Halfway home. Okay, we end with 4 questions. Let's start with chain restaurants. In 1975, this fast food chain with over 5,000 locations introduced onion nuggets, a product that preceded one of their now staple products. That's McDonald's.
0: Onion nuggets?
2: Onion nuggets came
0: before. I don't
2: think I ever
0: heard those.
2: The chicken nugget.
0: They were
2: nuggeting onions before they were nuggeting chicken.
1: Did they just not want an onion ring?
0: Were they like Bloomin' onion petals? Is that what we're talking about?
2: I don't know. It was the 70s. There was probably a lot of drugs involved.
0: Whoa, that's accusatory.
2: Jeez.
0: And I think that would have been more the 60s than the 70s.
2: I think they run hand in hand.
1: They look exactly like the chicken nuggets. So like, say it just looks like a little ball of onion.
0: Onion nuggets? It's a good thing that we don't have those anymore, because I think I would probably eat a lot of onion nuggets.
1: Oh, yes.
0: Look delicious.
1: 100%.
0: Chunks of real onion deep fried to a golden crunch.
2: McDonald's is correct.
1: Why did they take those away? Like, they could have the chicken nugget and the onion nugget. I don't think that you don't have to just do one
0: they
1: nugget.
0: Should bring those back. Should give it another run.
2: I'm seeing why they went away. Popularity, largely disliked. The vegetable to batter ratio and sales just failed.
0: They don't have their palate like we do these days.
1: They weren't wrong. They were just early.
0: Yeah, exactly.
2: That is correct. We got three more. Let's go to movies.
4: Okay.
2: Set in London during the early 1970s, Gary Oldman and Colin Firth starred in this 2011 Cold War spy thriller.
1: Is that Tinker, Tailor, Soldier, Spy?
2: Sure.
4: That's the first time that I've ever heard of it. Literally the first time I've ever heard of
1: that movie. I think that was Gary.
2: Final?
5: Gotta go with it, yeah.
2: That is correct.
5: There you go.
2: Two left. Let's go geography. This Asian country has two capitals, the constitutional capital of Kuala Lumpur and the administrative capital of Putrajaya.
5: That would be Kuala Lumpur.
4: It's Malaysia, isn't it?
5: Malaysia, right?
1: Yeah.
2: Final?
1: Why do they have two capitals?
4: I have no idea.
2: That's correct.
5: Yep.
2: Good pull. And
4: isn't that where the flight took off from? Mm-hmm. Malaysia Airlines?
1: Mm-hmm.
2: What are your thoughts on that?
1: Well,
4: I think those people are still out there somewhere.
1: I don't know if I know it was Malaysian Airlines. I don't know where it was like.
4: They were either going to or coming from, I think. One of the two. And I think it's pretty obvious that the government took over the plane and it's being hid somewhere.
2: Okay.
1: I think that it's still, that's like our nuclear shelter. It's still flying.
4: If the United States wins 5-0 tonight, we find out where the plane is.
1: Yeah, it departed from Kuala Lumpur, going to Beijing.
4: There you go.
2: End to end, we finish with college basketball. Part of their 2003 title team, Syracuse power forward, this Syracuse power forward averaged 20 points per game across the two following seasons. Is that Hakeem Warrick?
4: He was on the national championship team.
5: Mm-hmm.
4: And then, yeah, because he was a freshman that year, wasn't he?
5: Because it's saying he played multiple seasons, correct?
2: Yeah, but...
5: So it's not Melo. So that's why it has to be Warrick, then.
2: Is it weird that I remember him as, like, a center?
5: No, but, I mean, he was just a skinny dude, so maybe they called him a power forward.
2: Warrick, final?
4: Yeah, I would have said that he was, like, more of, like, a stretch four.
2: Warrick, correct.
5: Yeah.
4: Kim right. Warrick, he caused OU a bunch of problems, didn't he? I want to say he had a massive game against them in the Elite Eight.
5: Elite Eight.
4: That they played in Buffalo?
5: Albany.
4: Albany, that's right. I knew it was one of those.
5: Garbage.
2: Was his best days during his Bucks tenure?
4: No, I think they were at Syracuse.
5: Yeah, I don't think he was that. He wasn't that good of a pro, period.
2: Points. He got 17th in Sixth Man of the Year voting in 2008.
5: Yeah.
2: 17th?
5: Who knew they went that far?
4: They did it. He just put that. Hakeem Warrick
1: did he just get
4: put that on his Wikipedia.
1: Like, did you just get one vote and technically you had to rank in there?
2: Here, let me see how that breakdown went.
1: Well, you do that. There are 12 countries in the world that have multiple capital cities. Benin, Bolivia, Cote d'Ivoire, Israel, Malaysia, Myanmar, Netherlands, Nigeria, South Africa, Sri Lanka, Swaziland, and Tanzania. I don't know why my brain just crapped out there.
2: Hakeem Warrick
4: to be able to say that.
2: Tied for 17th that year with Paul Millsap, Michael Beasley, and Trevor Ariza for Sixth Man of the Year.
5: All three of them are better than him.
4: Shout out all three of them.
2: Jason Terry won it that year.
4: Shout out Jason Terry.
1: Legend Paul Millsap.
4: All right.
1: Good presentation, Drake.
4: Thank
2: you,
4: Drake.
2: Fellas. That was good.
4: We hope that you have the best time in Marco Island.
2: Thank you.
4: Send some pics. Do some check-ins.
2: Mm-hmm.
4: And we'll see you in August.
2: Okay.
4: I guess. This is what it sounds like to me.
2: See you then.
1: And we need you to watch the Summer League happenings tonight and text me all your thoughts and criticisms, and we'll just read them tomorrow as our Thunder update.
4: Yeah, and if the U.S. loses, you might as well just plan on coming in, because I don't think that we should encourage air travel if they lose tonight. Or are you guys flying? Or driving?
2: We're flying.
4: Yeah. You don't take 7 vacations and then end up driving.
2: So Eddie, extra trivia question. What is the main language that Belgium speaks?
4: That's a great question.
2: Thank you.
4: Let's go. I mean, it's not Belgium. Do they have a language called Belgium?
2: No. They've got Flemish.
4: Is it German? I mean,
2: they do, but Flemish is Belgian. But there is a correct answer.
4: Is it German?
2: That's a good guess, but no.
4: What is it?
2: It's a Dutch.
4: We got to beat these people's asses.
1: Speak a lot of German.
4: We got to beat French. These people's asses. All right. Go USA. We'll be back tomorrow to recap everything. Bye-bye.
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0: Most importantly, hope everybody out there, especially the folk that got trucked in Norman, are doing okay. Got the Bone Man, Bob Prisbillo, alongside me. Bob, how long was the limb moving process yesterday just to get things back in order after that storm ripped through Saturday night?
1: About 3 to 4 hours. It was more, going back to Saturday night. So we're in Arcadia-ish. And as if we start driving east to get back to 35, or actually west, to get back to 35, like the sky was incredible. That was about as dark of a sky. I was like, if we can just turn south, we need to get to 35 south. I can outrun this sucker. But if we have to keep going in this direction, we're screwed. Got home just in time to save the house before all the hail hit. Be safe there with the dogs. Just a crazy, crazy night. Those two storms converged at the exact same time in Norman.
0: Yeah, it's certainly, I showed you some of the pictures of the damage that we had. Not great in the moment.
1: Can you
0: though,
1: do anything with it?
0: We can try to clean up and, we have an entire tree down that has knocked out a section of fence.
1: Like, so there's not much you
0: that's
1: can
0: kind
1: do
0: of a spot where we just have to, unfortunately, it's the neighbor's fence, like the shared fence that they have two dogs. We have Scout the dog, a lot of inside outside a lot. So that's going to be a little stressful, but, I'm sure there are a ton of people, especially the Norman area that got similar stuff. So hope everyone ended up being okay. Hope everyone's power is coming back on. I know it's going to be kind of a slow process there as far as that goes. But all we can do is roll forward with it. Mr. Bell, Daniel Bell, out in Salt Lake. I hope that your 4th of July had way fewer storms than what we had on Saturday night.
2: Yeah, I had zero storms in Salt Lake. So sorry to hear that. Hopefully everything's okay.
0: Happens. It has.
2: I did see videos, though.
0: If the U.S. wins tonight, it has put Friday's plans in a little bit of danger because we're having to wait a little bit to see if the pool ends up being okay, especially because with no power, it's been a big do-to-do. So just, unfortunate there. But glad that, how was your trek out to Salt Lake? Some of the photos you posted, it looks like you're in a very, very lovely part of town.
2: It's fine. Yeah. Very mountainous. Not too bad. Had a solid 4th. Shout out to Steve McGee for inviting us over and cooking steaks, burgers, and hot dogs. So, solid trip so far.
0: Steve McGee, the true hero.
1: Jeez, yeah.
0: I love Steve. Love Steve so much. Now, was Steve, so you texted Bob and I last night saying that you were grabbing dinner, and it's a very, very funny front of house, back of house divide because the back of house was rocking and rolling every time Mexico did something good. The front of house was pro-England. Is that not, are we talking about that Steve McGee is just like schizophrenic and has a couple different personalities, or were you actually like out and about somewhere last night for that happening?
2: Was out and about when that happened. Surprisingly, a lot more Mexico fans than England in Utah. Like a lot more. Like 90 to 10.
0: Well, they're all

0: losers this morning because they actually played somebody. So
1: that's how you know that all of the American fans are not paying attention to soccer outside the World Cup.
0: Listen, the U.S. is in the exact same spot tonight. I was so tired. Mexico, one of the only teams that's won all four. It's like, yeah, what Mexico did, they're like, they could equal Italy as the last host nation throughout their last five. I was like, yeah, that put Italy in the semifinals. It's like, Italy also a good team. It's like the USA, Mexico, Canada, and unfortunately for the USA, Canada and Mexico have found this out. Being the seeded team in a pot A in a tournament that's expanded, you should rock and roll through to this stage. Canada, clearly not anywhere close to Morocco. Mexico, a little bit closer to an England team that is not playing well right now, but a not playing well England team was able to repel the onslaught since the 55-minute on. I hope that tonight things are a little bit different for Team USA. The good news, we did a corruption, boys.
2: Yeah, we did.
0: We're
2: part of FIFA
0: soccer nation. CJ Craig, did you think in your lifetime we would have a U.S. men's national team player good enough worth FIFA doing a corruption for?
1: It's another win for birthright citizenship.
0: Amen. Amen. And I'm sure that everyone celebrating the goals and the wins are on board with that. Kind of incredible. Flo Balogun, the news yesterday, his red card suspension is going to be put in a probationary period.
2: Whatever that means.
0: Belgium had until 7 a.m. this morning to appeal. They put in that appeal. Really funny. So UEFA, the governing body of Europe, put out a statement like condemning this. UEFA was weirdly quiet when this happened to Ronaldo so that his three-match suspension or three-match ban would be suspended so that he could play in the World Cup instead of having two of those matches roll over. Just weird that UEFA was out on that. But moral of the story, by hook or by crook, we're full strength tonight, Bone Man.
2: I was like, what? Like, you guys started texting me. I'm like, I'm just cleaning out limbs here. What? Well, thank you, FIFA. Are you cleaning my limbs, FIFA? Like, why are we thanking you? So, but then I'm like, so they downgraded? Like, because there was no explanation, which is the beauty of FIFA, right? There doesn't need to be. It's whatever we say.
0: So basically, here's what FIFA is saying. Let's go back a little bit. Leading into the World Cup, there have been a couple of guys who's Ronaldo being the poster child of this. He elbowed an Irish player in their next to last World Cup qualifying match. Got red carded, was going to be a three-match suspension. He served one of those matches in the final game of qualifying. Portugal had already qualified. So it was totally meaningless as far as Portugal goes. They had run through whoever it was, like a 9-1 win. That FIFA then decided to look into their governing body, Article 27,
2: the best of all of them.
0: And basically they said that we're just going to suspend this suspension. You're basically on probation. Don't do it again. So I don't know if this means that like we're going to get a year on there like, hey, by the way, Ronaldo, we need you to serve these few matches. The other thing with the Ronaldo thing, they weren't really worried about when he was going to serve it because he's done after this World Cup, basically, for the most part. He might play like one more send-off match for Portugal. They've basically done the same thing for Balogun, which on one hand, red card, whether you loved it or not, the process that they went through on the field, you're not supposed to use slow motion.
2: Slow motion, correct.
0: That stuff. So the on-field people, whether it was the right call or not, kind of screwed it up. So FIFA is like trying to make a wrong a right, but I think they're also making it like, we're about to find out, does two wrongs make a right? Because this feels very, very wrong that the U.S. threatened to sue. But Daniel, here's the thing. We made these jokes. We said it. We can take you to court. Like, we just have to find a friendly judge. We didn't have to get to court, Daniel. It turns out all we had to do was threaten a lawsuit, and FIFA was like, actually, let's back off and let's not make this thing happen. I appreciate the hustle.
3: We should have just kicked everybody out and said we're going to end it if he's still suspended.
0: I like that.
3: We didn't have to get to that point.
0: Yeah, it sounds like what we ended up doing is so... There's a thing called the Court of Arbitration of Sport, CAS, which is where in Europe, all the European sports take all of their big time appeals, stuff like that. They take that there. That's like the European Supreme Court of Sports, basically. And it sounds like we threaten, hey, we will take you to CAS. And if we take you to CAS, it's going to totally overhaul how you do any of the red cards, all that stuff throughout all of your competitions, which would just be a mess. I don't think anyone actually wants that. And I think FIFA said... Yeah, that sounds like a disaster. We're just not going to do that.
3: So since it's in suspension or whatever, does that mean they can come back and say, you guys win this game and then you're suspended for another game, or is this just done?
0: In theory. I think here would be the funniest thing that could happen. So Belgium had until 5 a.m. Pacific time today to file their appeal. I think it would be hilarious if he played tonight, U.S. wins, and then FIFA comes back and says, actually, Belgium had a point. We're going to reinstate it for a quarterfinal. That would be like the most FIFA thing to happen. But as of right now, Balogun is good to play tonight, and as long as he doesn't get himself another red card, he's just going to be free and clear as of right now, which is unbelievable.
2: And then he can serve it like 6 months from now in a friendly that doesn't matter.
0: Yes, I don't know if they're even going to make him serve it, because there's a couple of other guys. So Balogun's surrounding this World Cup, he's the fifth guy that has had his red card either suspended or like they've kind of just wiped away a ban under the rug because they just didn't want people not being full strength going into the World Cup. And so it's kind of uncharted territory on a couple of grounds. First off, FIFA just, it feels like they're finding loopholes in their own rules, which is a weird thing. Listen, it's one thing if we find a loophole in your rule. It's another thing if FIFA themselves is looking at their own rules and finding loopholes. That's kind of spectacular. I'm just trying to think of, like, what the NCAA version of this would be, of like the NCAA going out there and being like, hey, we actually have rules against this, but actually we're okaying tampering or something. It's just a bizarre happening. Moral of the story, the U.S. already had some pressure on it because like the real World Cup starts tonight for the U.S.
2: Yes, correct.
0: This World Cup has not been a failure. If you don't go out and win tonight, though, I don't think you can call this like a smashing success, because you would be in the same spot that you've been in the past, which is you make it out of the group stage, you lose to the first real team you play. Sorry to Bosnia and a dead rubber Turkey. And certainly apologies to Australia. They showed that they certainly belong. Can't even put a penalty on frame. Picking two center backs? Morons. But you need to go out there tonight, and you need to make sure that you are the last host nation standing. Like, actually, and not just by virtue of because you were the last one scheduled to play.
2: Correct. I mean, this I'm trying to think. Is this the most excited U.S. fans have been for a soccer match? I think a lot of it does stem from the fact that it's here, it's in our time zone, it's on our schedule, and yeah, now with Balogun back, like, I'm back to being the arrogant American.
0: The last time that the U.S. made it out of the round of 16 into a quarterfinal was in 2002,
2: correct,
0: in South Korea. In a match that happened overnight.
2: Exactly.
0: I was six. I don't remember what it was like, but I have to imagine it wasn't as easy as just getting wall-to-wall soccer all day on Fox or something like that to make that thing happen. As far as the men's side goes, and we're going to be in kind of the moment that we were with a lot of like the, it feels a little bit like this is the biggest game of the Brett Venables era. Now this is the biggest. If you keep winning, the magnitude keeps getting upped and upped and up. I think that as far as the men's half of U.S. soccer goes, that this is probably the biggest match in U.S. soccer history on the men's side.
2: I absolutely, thank you. I was going to go there, but I was like, I'm not the historian, not sure if I should. I absolutely agree.
0: Especially for, it's like we've talked about, and part of what made me so happy in that Paraguay game was less about, hey, the U.S. got off to a rocking start. Yes, they played incredible. It wasn't just that they won, that they dominated and played in ways that we've not really seen the U.S. play at a World Cup before. But how much of this is, and Bob, I know you're not tuning into every single match, but the U.S., it feels like, never has a true home field advantage of it. Like, it's 90-10, all U.S. fans on whatever Copa America, Gold Cup, whatever they're hosting. It might be very pro-U.S. crowds, but it's not just like the, like, you go to the Azteca, and last night was jarring for Mexico fans because there's usually not that many English fans. Like, there are a ton of English fans there, but for the most part, you go to the Azteca and it is going to be all El Tri. It's going to be tough for the ref to even.
2: That ref was phenomenal,
0: did a great job. But it's tough for even like the referees to stand up to the pressure and the atmosphere and all that stuff. The U.S. has had that here through all these games, certainly the two games in SoFi and that one in Santa Clara. But the best atmosphere thus far for the U.S. has already been in Seattle. Now they get to go back to Seattle, which is, I mean, you go pick your poison, Seattle, Kansas City, either one of the two, those two want to throw down and say we're the U.S. soccer city, I say,
2: okay. Yeah, you've got it.
0: I'm not going to – you two, you can battle it out. I'm just going to say whatever you guys decide, yes, probably. But to be able to go back there and only – you know, the last match was the first time we had played in Seattle in a decade. It's going to be one of those things where I'm interested to see how Belgium approaches this tonight, because they have all the talent in the world, if it's on – to frustrate, but we've seen both sides of the Belgian team this World Cup. We've seen a Belgian team that barely even was going through the motions in their first two matches in the group stage. We saw them rock up and say, oh, we got to win this match to make it through. Okay, we can do that. Then we saw them say, we don't really care to play anything for 80 minutes. Hide and wait against Senegal. So I'm just hoping that this will be a group that I hope we get the first 80-minute version of Belgium, and we see a group that has had team chemistry issues in the past, and a group that's just never really like lived up to their billing, because this Belgian team, as they started their ascension, they're what ended the last generation of U.S. soccer, basically, like the Dempsey crew in 2014. Wouldn't it be poetic to return the favor tonight, Bone Man, and punch a ticket to a quarterfinal against either Spain or Portugal?
2: Absolutely. And by the way, yes, Spain and Portugal, hey, put on your Portugal hat, right?
0: Yes.
2: Yes. So, yes. But yeah, I mean... to outside looking in, duh, I'm not like a massive dude. Like, Belgium has felt like they're clearly better than the United States for years and years and years. And maybe, in fact, on talent level, they should be better tonight. But I think we've got the chemistry. We've got the country roads. Bring it on home tonight.
0: I rolled this out earlier, which I know that it's a little bit overdone around these parts. However, it's a very, very... it's a small group of people, and I wouldn't even say they're super loud, but the people that are just like, really, Country Roads is like what we chose? Could we not have gotten anything more modern? Well, here's the moment. You ready for this? You ready for this? It didn't really work out for Oklahoma, but that's okay. When we hit the field for warm-ups, put Many Men on the playlist and let that be something that you can hit. You can hit that on the front end if you want that, and then on the back end, we can Country Road. Now, we're doing this like way before kickoff. We're not making this like a focal point of what's happening tonight, but you can roll that out there for Balogun. You can get a little bit of everything you want.
2: Me and Daniel definitely try to see what people are thinking. There wasn't a general consensus. A lot of way too modern, way too just no
3: bad answers.
2: Yep, just bad answers. I wasn't gonna go that far, but yeah.
3: You're talking about throw some Tupac and Biggie in. we are not playing Tupac and Biggie for some soccer.
0: You know, they should have settled on Daniel Bell. If you wanted more modern, you should have gone with the voice of a generation, Miley Cyrus, Party in the USA. Make it happen.
3: See, I said I would have loved
2: we
3: that.
2: We did.
3: I don't think,
2: yes, we did say that.
3: Do people love that song as much as I do?
0: Here's where they could work that in. So whether you, and it's not like you, Daniel Bell, I'm just like the royal you. Whether you like it or not, it became a moment for the team in Seattle. It became a moment with the fans. Like it's stuck. Like whether you like it or not, but you can flip to the more upbeat stuff as people work their way out of the stadium and make that be like the hey, we've done our much slower, big stadium-wide sing-along. And now as you guys head to the parking lot and start to begin your celebrations, assuming a victory or something like that, then you can flip over to if you want Mr. Brightside, fight in there. If you want Party of the USA, fight in there. And bring the energy and atmosphere back up as you head out to the parking lot and get things going outside of Lumen Field in Seattle this evening.
1: Just please don't play anymore, Elvis. Just...
0: yeah, amen. Amen.
3: They should just do... please make it home safely, like the Thunder do.
0: Just please make that happen. I don't know if we want to throw any semisonic out there and like fire closing time into the world. Although, if they go out there and we've won, let's just play every song that's going to make everyone hate us even more. Because it's like, screw you guys, we sued our way to greatness. And the only thing that would make this even better is if... I'm trying to decide, Bob, if I would rather Balogun go have a hat trick tonight.
2: Right.
0: Or if I would rather him get away with another dodgy call where the refs are like, well, we kind of sent him off last time. And then he goes and scores like a controversial late winner. That would be incredible as well. Like 90th plus two.
2: Oof. Gets away with a foul like in the 80th minute to just score in extra time. I like it.
0: Yes.
2: I like
0: that happen. Make that happen. 802 asks if Mexico would have tied that at 3, but they've had a shot in extra time. England players seem exhausted. Yes, I think they absolutely would have had a shot. The issue was that would require them to put a ball on frame. Like Pickford, right? Pickford had. Yeah, I agree, Dave. Yes, Daniel. Good point. Good point. Well, it wasn't a choke job because they're not the better team. And I still understand how people are like, oh my God, this Mexico team, they've got. No, like they were the underdog.
3: It was a choke to me because they had 11 guys on the field.
0: I mean, yeah, if you have 11 guys on the field, a man advantage from the 55 minute on, at the very least, you should be going to extras, but they don't have any attacking quality that could, like, really, like,
2: they really didn't.
0: Like, once they got into a cross,
2: it was rinse and repeat. Yes, yeah, cross.
0: Like, that was the only idea that they had. And I was like, yeah, that's why the British brought, like, a 6'7" dude. Like, we're going to toss Dan Byrne on there just to clean this thing up.
3: It was the best soccer game I've ever watched.
0: Jude Bellingham.
2: Pretty good.
0: Good at soccer, eh? I know that his two goals, that run that he had in, like, was it the 75th minute? Where he's holding off two guys and then almost finished it off. I was just like, if anyone had run with him and he'd be able to find something, I was like, I know the two goals were baller. That would have been the moment.
2: I mean, we've had two incredible between Argentina and Cape Verde and now Mexico, England. And like, and we're not even to the quarters.
0: I know. It terrifies me a little bit. I'm just like, uh-oh. Are we going to get more Morocco, Canada as far as this goes? Captain Awesome, I think seeing how Paraguay did suggest that maybe the U.S. is in a better spot than we thought. No, I would not say that. Can they go out there and win tonight? Absolutely. Paraguay just tried to disgusting that game up. There was nothing. Like, Paraguay did not play well. They just played crap against Germany, and then they played crap against France. And they saw that I think it speaks more to what the Germans are right now, which is a federation in turmoil, which is why their coach is already out, and they're bringing Jurgen Klopp out of retirement. Thoughts on Paraguay, Daniel?
3: They got what they deserved.
0: They were pathetic.
2: That was a really hard watch.
0: They were absolutely pathetic. And I'm glad that they're gone. Deuces to Paraguay.
3: Exactly.
0: How excited are you for Spain-Portugal?
3: You know, just the level of excitement is just almost unmatched.
0: Are you?
1: He's got his Ronaldo jersey on.
0: I was about to say, are you more in on Yamal or Ronaldo?
3: I'm in on Jamal. Oh, no, just kidding. I don't know
0: Jamal Murray is playing tonight. Who would be a better soccer player, Jamal Crawford or Jamal Murray?
3: Probably Jamal Murray. I mean, Jamal Crawford. I would imagine his dribbling skills would probably focus on that with soccer, which would give him an advantage. I don't know. Jamal Murray comes from a country that cares about soccer, probably. Does Canada care about soccer?
2: They pretend.
1: They're still reeling from their Olympic loss to the U.S. in hockey.
0: Jesse Marsh is an absolute loser.
2: We agree.
0: Did you see that, Daniel?
3: No, I don't know.
0: Jesse Marsh, American, who was mad at the U.S. that they went out and hired an actual coach as opposed to him. He took the Canada job. Canada goes out there and just gets thrashed. They lose 3-0 to Morocco. It was not even that close. Morocco's celebrating. And Jesse, listen, was that a big moment for Canadian soccer to have a portion of the World Cup on their home turf and to make it out of the group, even though it's a smaller group and all that? Yeah. Win a round of 32 game. Yeah. So he's looking over as the Morocco players are celebrating, and he does. You know what? They're an incredible group. And he like wants to take it away from them. He's like, but I'd rather be us than them. And I was like, no. I would rather be the team that went to the World Cup semifinals 4 years ago and has aged into their prime. I would think I would rather be the team that has a shot at winning this tournament than Canada, which the only reason that they were there is because they were a host nation. That's it.
3: Also got an automatic bid. They were frauds.
0: Yeah, I mean, USA, Canada, Mexico all got auto bids.
3: No. Did any of them deserve to be there? Like,
0: all three qualified to the last World Cup. Yeah, so all three qualified to the last World Cup. So it's not like when Qatar got the World Cup, that's the only reason that Qatar was going to be in the World Cup, because Qatar got the World Cup. So it wasn't one of those situations, but, I mean, listen, the USA has to go out and win tonight. Otherwise, all three host nations are going to be a spot of
2: like,
0: congrats, boys. You made it through the part that was like tailor-made for you. But if you lose in the round of 16, it's like, I'm sorry. None of you can like build us as this massive success.
2: Okay, we're way up against it. I have one quick question to someone who's totally confused here.
0: Yes.
2: Why in the world are the winners from Sunday playing Saturday and the winners from Monday playing Friday?
0: Great question, Bob.
2: Okay. What are we? What?
1: We're questioning FIFA's incompetence?
0: Listen, we've always said FIFA, shining light, moral high ground, well-oiled machine. We love you, FIFA. And thank you. Thunder Summer League, next.
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0: on a Monday. Packed house. Ryan Chapman, Bob Prisville. Got CJ Craig on the other side because the great Daniel Bell is out in Salt Lake City on July the 4th. If you weren't fireworking it up, if you weren't doing anything with the fam, you could have sat down and you could have watched the Oklahoma City Thunder take on somebody in Summer League. Were they playing Memphis? Was it Memphis, Daniel?
1: Yeah,
0: you could have watched the Thunder, the roaring Thunder Summer League take on Memphis, which if you did that, nothing but respect to you. I ask you this, Mr. Bell. What were your actual takeaways from the Summer League happenings, and how did Mr. Morrow look in his quote-unquote Thunder debut?
2: That Memphis was going to win when I saw their roster of, like, actual NBA players on there, where, like, they had their first-team all-rookie guy that from last year that was playing, which made no sense. And then, obviously, the number three pick in the draft.
3: He's a number three pick
2: for a reason. So I just knew that they were going to win. And then, but with Thunder, they didn't look terrible, but it was just clear that they were outmatched. I think the ball should be in Bennett Sturt's hands more. Mara looked good. He showed all the skill sets, like every single one that the Thunder loved. Probably needs to rebound a little bit better. Probably needs to give a little bit more effort there. But the skill set was phenomenal. Showing Otega slowed, like he had a little bit of a slow start to the game, especially shooting the ball off the backboard, side of the backboard, with his first shot. But started to get a feel for the game and play better as the game went along. But Brooks, Barnheiser, and Peyton Sanford looked to. Look more comfortable as basketball players as opposed to last year than the Tilly kid. Big fan of his. He's not scared of anything, but just a normal summer league game. Like nothing to really grab onto and say, oh my God, this is crazy or this happened or this didn't happen. It's just normal summer league game for the Thunder. We'll see what they look like tonight after they got one under the belt.
3: Okay, so this is a role reversal because you go spring football. Well, what the heck are you actually looking for out of a spring game? What the heck are you actually looking for out of a summer league game?
2: Just for, like, I just want to see guys try things. Like, this is for, which is what Mara was talked about after the game and saying, like, it was he was using this time to try some things that he normally wouldn't try in a regular game that means something. So just looking for guys to try things, looking for guys to be comfortable. Like if you're a second year guy, then you need to show that you look better and you look like you shouldn't belong.
0: Look like Cedric Coward did not belong.
2: Yeah. Yeah. if you're a rookie, you want to look like you do belong. Obviously if you're one of the top rookies, you want to look like you're too good for it, like Jaren Peterson, which, what a performance from him on his first summer league game. But for, like, the Thunder, just give the ball to Mara on the block. Let him play make a little bit, things that he wouldn't be able to do when he's with the Thunder. Bennett Sturts really just be who you are, and just do the normal things that you normally do. But it's really it. This is not about wins and losses or anything for me in particular, but just look like you belong on the NBA floor for most of these guys.
0: It was an interesting clip just going back through and watching the 2.5 minutes of Marks. It looked like all the highs that you could want with a lot of the he still looks a little sluggish and looks like he's kind of moving through mud at times. Which I don't know what the if there's a solution to that other than just getting settled into the pace of play and just being where you need to be ahead of when you need to be there, that kind of stuff with Mara.
2: Yeah, I mean, he did talk about the quickness being and the physicality being a lot different than what he's used to, but he also mentioned I haven't played since the national championship game, so this is a little different. They've only had, I think he said, they started practice last week, so they've only had four practices together, so hopefully you would hope that's not something that's a legit thing and something that he's going to get better at, and just

0: that it's a situation where he hadn't played in a while, but it was, I wouldn't say it's concerning, but it was something to monitor.
1: I think we got like everything that you want to get. And the thing that actually was like most exciting for me is that I think that we knew if he's in a good spot, the rim protection is going to be there. I think that like the big plus everyone put on him was the passing and the range of passing, and that'll be exciting to like continue to watch. I just really like that. I know that this is like incredibly small sample size. We're talking about not just Summer League, but Salt Lake Summer League as far as that goes. But that little turnaround at the elbow seemed to like go, which I think that's going to be huge for him as far as can you find a way to be some sort of an offensive threat scoring the basketball wise outside of being in the restricted area? Because I think that's going to be a big question for any member of the Thunder moving forward with a large alien blocking the restricted area for the next 10 to 12 years.
0: Yeah, but he is, I will say, like, he is working on, like, trying to step out and shoot threes. When he was working out before, or, like, warming up before the game, it looked good. Like, the shot looked good, and then the one he shot in the game, it looked comfortable. But he also mentioned that, like, that was one of the things he wants to just try out in summer league because he didn't really get to do it in college. So maybe we see like a Jay Will type of performance from three where he always felt like he could, but he just never could shoot threes in college. But I do like him in that dunker spot though, because like that's just gonna with how skilled he is and how big he is, this is gonna make the Thunder offense so much easier and put teams in tough spots to make some really tough decisions. Because, like, imagine Dub or Shea or AJ McCain, whoever, just driving downhill, coming off a screen, and then you have to make a decision whether to pick them up or give it to, or pay more attention tomorrow. And that's an easy layup for them. Like, so it's just him being in that spot, like, it's not going to be the worst thing, but, and it's going to help guys like, iHeart has been in that spot a little bit, but he's more like he would do a floater or he'd pass it right out. But with Mara, you can have him like go to work in that spot or just be big. And that's actually the biggest thing, that he was actually big. And a guy that's that size that's playing big is always going to have a fan in me.
1: I was about to say, he was a man after your own heart out there. Another, I think this is actually the biggest Thunder question of the offseason. What are you more concerned / more happy with? Shea losing the zipper as he moves to Nike, or the new haircut for Shea? What should we read into all that?
0: Well, losing the zipper was always a plan. I didn't really get a good look at the shoes, but they look very similar to the ones I was showed. So I don't know. Like, so I don't know if they just put a Nike sign on.
1: Is this like the Shea 1.5s then? It's not like a 2.0, but like that was part of the plan always, was eventually we were going to have the zippered version and all the colorways, and we were going to move away from the zippered version?
0: Yeah, those were, I want to say those were the ones he was supposed to wear in the finals. But I didn't get a, they looked like the ones, but
1: what a
0: I didn't
1: come really down. Get a good look. Going from debuting in the finals to like random Team Canada games that we're all trying to find dreams for.
0: The hair, though, too many people are concerned about the way he looks. That shouldn't be concerned about the way he looks. And too many people are disappointed.
1: Hang on.
0: That shouldn't be disappointed,
1: Daniel,
0: that he cut his hair.
1: It's July the 6th. Are we supposed to take anything from Team Canada games?
0: No, I'm talking about his hair. The Team Canada game, I don't care about those.
1: Yeah, that's what I mean. It's July the 6th. I would rather care about Shea's hair on July the 6th than like anything that actually happens in the offseason.
2: The tape on his fingers.
0: I'm trying to be as PC as possible, but there's a lot of people that were like, dire situation that he cut his hair, is what I'm saying.
1: It's like a Samson thing, or they just not like the haircut? Like,
0: if Dua Lipa cut her hair and you were upset, that's how people were acting. That shouldn't be acting that way.
1: Dua Lipa should not cut her hair. She's perfect.
2: That's what people think about Shea. Yes.
1: No, I know. Yeah. I perfectly understand. No, I'm now actually really concerned about this, Daniel.
2: You put it in terms he could understand.
0: It'll be good.
1: It better be
0: Dua's
1: good.
0: Not cutting her hair.
1: If Shay comes out and it's a step back from last year, I know who to blame.
0: You're blaming me?
1: No, I'm blaming Mrs. SGA for not stepping in and saying, hey, we can do a lot of stuff in the offices, but we're not touching that.
3: We can say it wasn't Shay, it was Dennis Schroeder.
0: Either way, he looked good.
1: So, I was not aware that there was like a... I knew there was like that, hey, FYI, Shay cut his hair, so like don't be stunned if like that happens, just because looks like... I didn't know that there was like an outpouring of like, oh my gosh, I'm terrified that Shay's not going to be the poster boy for great looks and great game, I guess. I did not realize that.
0: A lot of weird fans out there.
1: We knew that. That's just being on the internet in 2026.
0: True.
1: That's kind of baked in.
0: Weird era of fandom that we're in.
1: What would be... You know what I need to do? I need to get in touch with my friend, the real Fat Damn Bell. Not the texter, but the Twitter account. So I think they've been on hiatus for a little bit. Next time you have any kind of different glasses or any kind of different hairstyle, whatever, they're going to freak out because they can't believe this has happened. I think that's going to be the direction of travel.
0: I mean, I don't think I'm going to have any different type of hairstyles here coming up, but the glasses maybe something new. I do need a new glasses look. People keep telling me my glasses are serial killer glasses.
1: I don't think that. I just don't want to have to help you fix your glasses in the middle of the show because you know what I mean.
0: You were very appreciated though.
1: Hey, no, trust me. I know how like tough that was going to be. I was like, I don't want you to deal with that for the next couple of hours. I just don't want you to have to be in that spot.
3: To be seen is to be loved. Yeah.
0: Exactly, CJ.
1: And we love you, Daniel Bell.
0: Yeah, sure you do.
1: Okay. Real quick, before we dip out of here, on the other side, OU did land their 2028 quarterback this weekend. We'll get to that. But a thought from Captain Austin, who's talking about the way that Paraguay looked. Should we feel better about the U.S.? Didn't mean that Paraguay was good anyway. More that the U.S. was able to get through that crap and actually look like they knew how to play soccer. Level between our starters and the backups was huge. Pleasantly surprised by the team. Think they can win it? No, but this year has been a pretty decent improvement. Co-sign on all that. I would just also say that getting through that with Paraguay in the first game of the group stage is much different than in the round of 16. Like, if the U.S. hadn't got an early goal, I think it would have looked exactly the same, which was great that the U.S. got it, but that's why France had just had to deal with that crap. They just couldn't get the early goal and then eventually got to the penalty, and then we can fire Paraguay off the sun. They're like a disgrace. Their federation is just a bag of jokes. But glad that we don't have to deal with them, and glad that the U.S. has got the good vibes going. Hopefully, that does mean that we have expectations tonight, though, and I'm terrified of expectations as far as that goes. But we'll get to that when we get to it. All right, we need to take one more time out on the other side. Bone Man's going to tell you all about the new Ginger King in Norman, America. Oklahoma's 2028 quarterback has arrived, sort of, where we'll commit on the other side.
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0: 95. It's not like a massive upset, but is this the summer of Caboli?
1: Got to the finals of French Open?
0: I just need him to stop French kissing his girlfriend on social media, please and thank you, because while I try to avoid it, every time he wins, it pops back up into my algorithm. I'm like, please, get this off my... Get away. Madison Keys coming up here in a little bit. Basically, as soon as this match ends, we got Taylor Fritz out there today as the Americans are looking to make this a full Go-Go USA day leading up to USA Belgium this evening. Franchise Morning Show, closing down shop here. Ryan Chapman, Bob Prispillo, CJ Craig, Daniel Bell. I will depart in about 8 minutes, which will make way for D and B on the radio. But before we get to that, I hesitate to call it a mixed bag anytime you land your quarterback, but Oklahoma, there were two big decisions that the Sooners were waiting on here coming into the holiday weekend. Wolfgram, the 2027 edge rusher from Utah, which would have been three commits out of Utah for Oklahoma in this 2027 class. He ends up committing to BYU. But the win that Oklahoma did get, Trey Tagliaferri?
1: Don't pronounce the G. Tagliaferri.
0: Okay, Trey Tagliaferri, important. 2028 quarterback, massive arm coming out of New Jersey. Kind of a weird couple of weeks for him.
1: Oh, yeah.
0: He was very strange. Committed to Notre Dame. That commitment came on June 25th.
1: So long ago.
0: He then decommitted from Notre Dame on July the 2nd. Notre Dame themselves immediately picked up a five-star commit after he decommitted at quarterback. And then on July the 3rd,
1: yes,
0: turns right around, links up with Oklahoma. Interesting as far as that goes, but it feels like, Bob, you're seeing, whether it be Jameis Roberts in the 2027 class, and Trey, we're just going to call him our guy Trey, big arms, big athletic builds, but guys that can do, they don't have to just rely on their arm strength, or, and they're not quite, you know, straight up pocket guys, even though they're not going to be doing the Johnny Manziel or anything like that. I think you're just kind of starting to see the pathway of the types of quarterback that Ben Arbuckle and Jim Nagy and everybody seem to be on the same page with the guys that they want to bring into Norman.
1: Yeah, what they love about Tagliaferri is just his natural passing ability. Like, he's a throwback at this point. I don't know if he'll develop into a dual threat or someone that can scramble, but he's like your pure pocket passer, the dude that can make all the throws and all the windows, has the perfect spin on the ball, all that good stuff. But you go back to OU summer camp circuit, and it's like, Tagliaferri is clearly the one that Ben Arbuckle and OU want. And so then when he commits to Notre Dame, whoop, okay, they've got more, you know, Ben Arbuckle is offered quite a few in the 2028 class at quarterback, something I had to adjust to because I'm used to, you know, one or two at, you know, maybe three at the most.
0: Instead, yeah, it was not the Lincoln method.
1: He was throwing them out there.
0: I pick my guy, yep, and you get the offer. And until you either commit or decide elsewhere, not going to offer anybody else and do the every other year thing. Arbuckle seems to be perfectly fine with maybe a, and we didn't really see this with Jeff Levy because he kind of dialed in on Jack Snarl and they just won that race. So there wasn't the need to do a bunch of, hey, here's a bunch of offers as far as that goes. It seems like Ben Arbuckle's happy to cast the wide net. It seems like they, more than anything, don't want to get boxed into the, well, why did it take you so long to send me the offer type thing, as opposed to, well, I was the only guy you did offer, and that we very clearly went after this guy, then moved on to this target, and that kind of thing.
1: And so he goes to the Irish, obviously they have plenty more choices, and just a week later, like, you knew, even before he did, decommitted from the Irish, like, oh, he's about to flip to OU. I don't know if it's going to be on the exact same day. It's turned out to be a one-day difference. But, like, Arbuckle is about to get his guy. Bergen Catholic, an incredible school in New Jersey. Great lineage of skill players. The only name that pops out to me at quarterback is a name that I don't know if Daniel Bell likes this name. How's the name Jarrett Guarantano do for you, Daniel? That's the same school where this kid is from.
2: We don't talk about him.
0: Oh! Why not? Why can't we talk about him, Daniel?
2: We can move on. we don't need to bring up him.
0: Okay, well, fair enough. I feel like that not quite needing to roll out the therapy couch for that, but I don't think it would hurt if Daniel Bell took a stop in to maybe talk about said Felix.
2: No, he can He can.
1: This is a
2: bad situation. I'm trying not to cuss.
0: Turn into an Usher track real quick.
2: He can. This is not a good situation for OU if they came from the same school.
1: What is interesting is you know my logic that all classes start with a quarterback and then you build from that. That's where 2027 is an anomaly because OU went.
2: Didn't he play for the Broncos too?
1: He might have.
0: Sorry. Trey hasn't yet. He's still a high school kid.
2: Well, I imagine he hasn't. But I think he played for the Broncos at one point or was like on the team, which really pissed me off.
0: Happens, you know.
2: I don't think he had any stats or anything.
0: Well, I don't think so. But just to bounce around and even be a camp arm, it sounds like did something to you, which is kind
1: it makes
0: of fun.
1: It really
0: kind of
1: better. Fun. I thought Guarantano was going to be the OU quarterback for that year. I'll give you a high five if you can remember who the quarterback for that OU class was.
0: What year was that?
1: That's okay. 2016.
0: Is that the Cam Rising year?
1: Austin Kendall.
0: Well, listen. Here's what people don't remember about Austin Kendall.
1: He almost beat
0: Kyler Murray for the starting job at Oklahoma, Daniel, but I don't know if you're aware of that.
2: I remember that one year.
0: Who has more integrity, FIFA or Lincoln Riley trying to tell us that Austin Kendall was going to beat Kyler Murray in a quarterback battle?
2: You got to keep the intrigue.
0: I suppose. That was a different era, though. That was the, you got to, try to keep them around so they don't transfer at the end of spring. Now you can just, you don't have to lie to your quarterbacks anymore. You can just be like, hey, the portal window is closed. You're the backup. Sorry about you.
1: And quarterbacks know, hey, I can just transfer. It just doesn't hurt my eligibility. Yeah, so definitely a different era. But going back to Taliaferri, now you can build a 2020 class with the quarterback. Because 2027, that's Cooper Hackett, that's Caden Penny. That's very strange that offensive lineman.
0: Getting like Crew Jones in early to like really help solidify things as far as that goes until you expand it out. And
1: yeah, until you got Jameson Roberts.
0: That was before they started performing on the, because that was happening during fall camp basically when Miguel Chavis was out there FaceTiming those guys.
1: FaceTiming them as we're like, who's he FaceTiming? And as we're watching the first 20 minutes of practice. But yeah, so it's very odd that they did it within the trenches initially, and then Jameson Roberts comes on board, and things have gone swimmingly since. But this is the more traditional way. You get Taliaferri, your first dude for 2028, and now you let him be the ringleader for what's to come. Now, what will be different, you got, if that's your face of class, from New Jersey, how many times is he realistically going to be able to make it to Norman?
0: That'll be interesting as far as that goes, but that'll be something that they'll have plenty of time to work out here is he's another class down the line. But Oklahoma getting in the mix early, getting their guy, and now they can build from there. But that's all that I have today. I'll have plenty more Daniel Bell, plenty more Bob Prisville. Daniel, looking forward to linking up tomorrow and getting every bit, every angle of the Thunder and the Hawks, the Thunder or the Chapman Summer League grudge match, just because between all of the cleanup I'll be doing, the day two cleanup I'll be doing in Norman, and the fact that the USA kicks off 1 hour later, I do not know how much of that I'm going to catch live.
2: It'll be the best show in town. It'll be the best show on TV.
1: How are you going to juggle watching both?
2: I'm not.
1: Bro, we started the first segment saying this is the biggest match American men history.
0: We were doing so good. When Daniel Bell left us,
1: I'm not.
0: When Daniel Bell left us, he had found some hate in his heart for the Belgians, and I feel like he's sat on that for too long. Like he there hasn't been more hate in his heart that has been found for the Belgians.
2: Well,
0: the
2: Mormons then I realized that, like, no. I realized that the game wasn't like it was today, and I was like, well, I don't even have to care. Because he's not going to be one that I have to watch.
1: He's banking on the U.S. losing so he doesn't have to care for Friday.
2: And I don't have to get my Walgreens jersey.
0: Send your hate mail to @basketballguruD. Just hates America and, couldn't be us.
2: I don't hate America.
0: It sure sounds like it right now, Daniel Bell. Some of us fought through a thunderstorm / tornadic straight line winds to watch fireworks and then hustle back to their posted up spots, whereas you're just like, I was enjoying a nice night. I was just taking handouts from Steve McGeehee, and now I'm not even going to try and have the U.S. power through against the Belgians. Justice for the cause.
2: Well, I put in. I bought the hot dogs and the drinks.
0: Okay.
2: I contributed.
0: Dr. Pepper?
2: Steve just cooked. Dr. Pepper, sweet tea, and some they wanted Michelob Ultra, so I got that.
0: Nice. Good start. All right, Mr. Bell, enjoy Salt Lake City. Looking forward to League Up with you tomorrow, my friend.
2: Yeah, we'll see.
0: Well, you guys listening won't have to
2: wait. Are you showing up?
0: Oh, go ahead.
2: Are you showing up if USA loses?
0: Yeah. Oof. Yeah, I already took Friday off, so yeah. kind of boxed in this week. We were doing the no-call, no-show. Here's the thing. If they had lost last Wednesday, that was going to be like an embarrassment. This is it going to be disappointing? Does it mean that you actually like kind of accomplished nothing? Yes. But this is not like a no-call, no-show because Belgium still has quality. Bosnia just sucked, and they should have done what they did in Bosnia.
2: Mm. I agree.
0: I'm glad that you agree. 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

0: 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Bob Frisbillo, Daniel Bell. 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Shout out to CJ Craig being in studio because I am in Salt Lake City. Hit us up on text line 405-470-1077. Did I say that right?
1: 478.
0: This is 478? Yeah, yeah. I don't know where I got over.
1: Too many dirty sodas for you, Daniel.
0: 405-478-1077. Twitch the franchise live. Let us know all your thoughts on all the sports happenings from the weekend or for that are coming up tonight. Your thoughts on Thunder Summer League, Coco Golf. What else? I don't think anything else happened in sports.
2: I got a shout out to the
0: will be happening
2: to the city of Norman. They took all the limbs this morning. Britt just informed you're supposed to like have them 4 feet at max height, and you're supposed to twine them. And I didn't do any of that yesterday because I was so mad that I had. But they took them all. Thank you, city of Norman.

0: Hey, you know I usually twine them and do it correctly, but when Mother Nature strikes, I was just like, just get this stuff to the curb and hopefully they'll take it. And sure enough, they did. Thank you very much.
1: They move swiftly.
0: Well, like Monday is our usual tree pickup day or like grass pickup day. And so I was like, we got to get all this out of the yard so that if they show up Monday, maybe they'll take it. And I was like, man, they might. If you do it wrong, they put up, they have this little note that says, you know, this needs to be 4 feet long and it needs to be twined. But they did not care today. Much appreciated. Because I was not about to start sawing some of these so that they're 4 feet long. And I don't even know what the twine does. I never think it actually keeps them like bulked up so that you can pick it all up at once. But thank you very much. Now it's something I do not have to do when I get home today.
1: Did it make that storm make it to Oklahoma City, or was it just a Norman thing?
0: Okay, here's what it was. There was a storm that came from the north and was going south, and then a storm that was coming from the west and was going east, and it converged in Norman. Oh. So that's why it was the worst. Like, everyone got hit with some form of something, but most of it was just really torrential rain. And then as it kept going south, like to Purcell, Paul's Valley and stuff, it wasn't as bad. And as it was kept going east to Prague and Holdenville, it wasn't as bad. But the convergence happened right in Norman, and it was legitimate 90-mile-per-hour winds.
1: Oh, dang.
0: Yes.
1: Yeah, I saw that video that was going across social media with the rain and the wind. It just looked like it was just something from out of an apocalypse movie.
0: Yes.
1: Like the world was about to end. like we needed to, like they had some bunker for all the rich and elite, and everybody else is just going to have to fend for themselves.
2: Well, that was why I was so confused, because I was on like the eastern side of that storm, and yeah, it was like severe, but it wasn't anything crazy out of the ordinary for Oklahoma standards.
0: Right,
2: it wasn't until I woke up the next morning, I was like, oh crap, like Norman just got shellacked.
0: Because that storm from the north just converging at that moment, because it just kept going south, and it was, you know, it was bad, but it wasn't awful. It was just that perfect, dare I say, storm, perfect storm of events where they all came together right at that time. And I think the west side of Norman actually got hit worse than the east side. We definitely took our share of lumps, but the west side of Norman, like Robinson Crossing, that whole area, I'm not going by it. I don't know if they've got power back. I do know that they've already kind of just said, hey, if you don't have it, you might not have power for the next couple days, so just hopefully try to be chill about it.
2: Get to the cooling centers.
0: We're doing the best we can, but the down power lines was just like everywhere.
1: Well, hope everybody is okay. Hope everybody gets things cleared up. One person who isn't okay is the Belgium soccer head coach.
0: The Federation.
1: who said that they weren't just defending themselves or the national team, they're defending football in general, because the news broke yesterday that Big Flo was coming back, but because he's not technically wasn't out for anything, except for, I guess, the rest of that, the last game,
0: mm-hmm.
1: But he will not be suspended because the suspension is suspended, which is this, is this something that has never like really happened in sports? Like I was trying to think of a situation like this that has happened in a different sport where a suspension was suspended.
0: I don't know, man. That's why we talk about flagrant ones and flagrant twos and maybe downgrading or something like that. But this just sounds like, you know what, dude? Take it whenever you feel like it.
2: Listen, we all know that FIFA is corrupt. It's probably as corrupt of an organization as you can get in professional sports. But the one thing that they will not do is mess with their viewership numbers. And I believe this was a decision that they made where it's like, we're going to be losing out on a lot. And if we are to like reinstate him and let him play, a lot of more eyes are going to be on this game. So I think that's kind of where the decision from FIFA came from.
1: Did the U.S. even have to do anything, or did they just make the decision? Did they just say, you know what, we're gonna let him play, and they're not even gonna have to? Like, was there a lot of conversations that were had or something.
2: Like, old Donnie might have opened up his pocketbook a little bit.
0: Yeah, I mean, there's a lot of speculation that Trump and a team around Trump are really trying to go after this in a legal sense and then kind of say, hey, you didn't, as we talked about before, you didn't use the rule correctly on how to use the video assistance review because you're not supposed to look at anything in slow motion. And when you deem that in slow motion it looked bad is why the red card was issued, then that gave the U.S. a leg to stand on to say, that's not how you're supposed to do it. The Article 27, like, whatever it takes to get them in there. I think what might have helped, okay, there's zero evidence to this. I think the way Flo handled it Friday might have helped. Because his speech and how cool and calm and collected he's been throughout the process made it look like he wasn't the whiny, arrogant American. He took it in stride. Obviously, he was pissed. But he took it in stride and he said, you know, we're still a role model for the young boys and girls who are watching this and you want to show them how you're supposed to react in these type of moments, even when you feel it's unjust. Like, you don't get in your feelings, you don't get emotional, you just accept it, you take it as a man, and you move on. Now, I'm just saying, like, the way he handled that Friday afternoon, is like, that was the best thing he could have done. Because I think if you start whining, complaining, if you have teammates, if you have the coaches all, you know, saying, what is this garbage, instead they handle it with class, and the FIFA karma went to the Americans on Sunday.
1: Did they just find any, like were the Americans just looking through the rule book and was like, hey, this might work, and they sent it to FIFA, and they were like, you know what, this actually does work. We can rock with it.
0: I truly think that's what it is. Like, they spent all of Wednesday night, all of Thursday saying, where can we find a legitimate issue for appeal or the loopholes? Like, come on, they did something wrong here. It can't just be, you know, that we personally felt it didn't look like a red card. We have to find something. And I think that's where they go back to the video review being in slow-mo, being that's not how you correctly can deem something like that. And then you just use all the vibes on social media. I think because you... Maybe they felt better because it was overwhelmingly pro-U.S. That, no, that's not a red card. You still had some sticklers, and people were like, if the rule stinks, why are you still, like, all gung-ho about supporting the rule? Like, well, what about targeting? What about pass interference? Yeah, and we get mad at that. We don't think that's perfect. We get mad when you mess up those type of calls. We don't say, well... Them's the breaks. That's the rules. There's nothing you can do about it. Like, we don't honor some sort of code because that's like what the rule's supposed to be. If it stinks, it stinks. You should try to fix it. Usually you can't do it in that short period of time. But hey, all right. That makes Monday night a heck of a lot more fun for everyone involved.
1: What's you guys' excitement level? Or where is you guys' excitement level for tonight?
0: As high as it's ever been in my entire life. And I think a lot of it is
1: wow,
0: because of the fact, you know, I remember the 1994 World Cup. Our team was terrible, and so there was no expectation. I'm just saying, based on time zones, it's like this is our schedule. Like, this is on us. Like, we're going to have the fans. It's prime time. Like, you're not having to get up like at 2, 3 o'clock in the morning to attempt to watch it. Like, this is exactly, you know, as an arrogant American, this is what I've been looking for this type of moment, for this type of team. Like, we have two or three dudes that I trust can actually put it in the back of the net instead of hoping and praying that one guy might be able to get it done. And, you know, this is the best shot that I've again, just how attacking they are, how aggressive they are. Like, you saw it Wednesday after Flo went down. It's like, oh, man, now we're going to just play defense and just try to hold on. Instead, we were still the more aggressive team. We add the extra goal to it. It's like, this is the type of team I can rally behind. This is the type of team that I want to watch.
1: What about you, CJ?
2: Yeah, I'm pretty excited. For me, the thing that I can equate this to is we're getting a Monday Night Football game here in July. And it's going to be in Seattle, probably
1: let's chill out.
2: The best venue.
0: Have you seen the video package where someone did make it a Monday Night Football game? Thing yet?
1: No.
2: I mean, it literally is Monday Night Football. I can't put it past that. It's what it is. And for one day only, I think Americans will be willing to call it football if they go out and beat Belgium. But like Bob said, this is probably the best U.S. men's team that I've seen in my lifetime. I wouldn't say that the expectations are like overwhelming for this team, but it's the first time that I think America can come into a round of 16 game with their eyes at equal leveling with their opponent, right? They're not like the underdogs looking up. They are, you know, coming to meet them at their gaze and basically just go one-on-one and try and make it to the quarterfinals.
0: You know, we're believing instead of hoping. Like, there's a true sense of real confidence that the U.S. should be able to win. You wouldn't be shocked if America falls flat tonight, but you believe, like, you know what? They can actually get this done. And then Friday would become your playing with house money. Portugal or Spain, you know, which, by the way, they play this afternoon. And you'd be like, you know what? It's a quarterfinals. If we play Spain, just go out there and let's just see what the heck can happen. So this is the last day of real pressure to me is tonight. Because if you want to show that you belonged here or that, like, you're a country on the rise, you win a game like this. You know, it's around the 16. It's in your backyard. Belgium's good but not great. You get this type of win, and then you start saying, now look what we might be able to do going into 2030 or going beyond. Like, this is the type of win can send a little bit of a statement that our country might finally be really caring. Because, you know, once the U.S. cares, it's going to be over.
1: Now, I think it was you that said that you didn't think that they should have been favorite. Flow out. Now, do you think they should be favored with him in?
0: Yes, absolutely. And that's why I say kind of the pressure shifts again, because now it's like you got your dude back. You're playing in your country. You should be able to win this game. And that's why I'll, you know, just like on Wednesday, be watching the first 15, 20 minutes very, very intently, seeing what plan of attack Belgium has. I think Chapman brought that up too. Like, I don't know. I kind of knew Bosnia wasn't going to have an offensive game plan of, like, you know, hope to counter and then have something fluky happen. Belgium's got the talent enough to be on the offensive itself and be able to win, but what kind of how are they going to go about the first 15, 20 minutes? What kind of adjustments are they going to make? Because they've got more tools in their toolbox where if something's not working, they might kind of make an in-game switch of how they're going about things. So, yeah, let's get an early goal again, and let's, you know, put the pressure on Belgium to react to us instead of us having to react to something that they are doing.
1: As of now, the U.S. is the plus 145 favorites, and slight favorites, not too far from ahead of Belgium, who's at plus 185. The over-under is 2.5 goals. And the spread is negative 0.5. What does that mean? I don't know. It says spread negative 0.5, and then for U.S. and plus 0.5 for Belgium. Either way, how can there be a draw?
2: If it goes through extra time and it ends in a draw and then you go to PKs, because PKs technically don't count as a goal. That's just correct. What you use to go forward.
1: Oh, okay. Well, odds for that is plus 240. So if you're going to bet responsibly.
0: I think it's going past 90, and that's why I'm really trying to coordinate what I'm going to do for the watch party and when I'm going to pick up Pearl. I think this can be a really, really late night, but I think it's going to be worth it.
1: Whoever is going to Ryan's thing, if the U.S. wins, should hope they don't win, because I had so many questions last night watching that game.
0: you just bombarded us with questions.
1: Yeah, because it was like, this seems like at the end of the game, with the Mexican player who got hurt. Like we saw him like turn his ankle,
0: right?
1: And then they were just like, get off, like move.
0: Yes, yeah. You gotta get off the pitch. Get off, dude.
1: They were playing, and the guy's still over there, and they're like, why can't you just sub somebody in that moment? Like, it just,
2: we got to let him play through.
1: He didn't though. He was just on the side, just for the rest of the whole. What was it? Like, I think it was like 6 minutes left, or 6 minutes. Yeah, I think it was like 6 minutes left in the extra time. Yep. And he's just sitting there the whole time.
2: You got to let the possession go on.
0: It negated the 11-on-10 advantage for sure until they brought their goalkeeper in too.
1: Yeah, I just thought it was dumb.
0: Yeah, there was a lot of stuff. It is really weird to just watch. Get up. Get to the sideline.
1: Yeah, it was hilarious. But either way, whatever you guys want to happen tonight, I hope that you guys get what you want. And I imagine you guys want the U.S. to win. So I hope that you guys get that, which would mean I have to get a Walgreens soccer jersey, or if they're not all sold out, then I'll just have to like just wear some red, white, and blue somehow. I don't know. We'll see.
0: How terrible would that be if they're sold out? What a shame that would be for you.
1: Yeah, I know. Who doesn't want to save $25 at Walgreens?
2: You got to pull out the old Navy U.S. flag shirt, like the old school, like 2005.
1: Okay, we're not doing that.
2: Now, hear me out. You can find them for very cheap on eBay, Daniel.
0: What I'm doing today, I'm wearing a winter hoodie of soccer, and I love America, but I don't know how much longer I can wear this.
1: What's the temperature?
0: In the 90 degree. This is
2: coming. Got a high of 92 in Oklahoma City today.
0: As soon as I get home, this is coming off. I tried. I was like, I'll power through. I'm not powering through it.
2: It's currently 81 here, and it's only going to get hotter as the day goes on. Bob Prisbillo is over there in a hoodie.
1: Bob, take that off. Yeah. We all respect your patriotism, and we get it, but no need to die for this.
2: No, this is this serious.
1: Heat exhaustion.
2: It's this serious, Daniel.
1: I believe you believe that. But either way, go USA, I guess. This is the best time to be a soccer fan. When we get back, I almost fell out of my chair. When we get back, we'll talk about the Thunder Summer League and everything that's been going on with them as they take on the Hawks tonight in their second Summer League game here in Utah. So not really a lot, but some things that we can discuss with the Thunder when we get back on DMV on the Radio, 107.7 The Franchise.
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0: If Me 3 Me on Twitch says Aldi's has soccer jerseys for literally $10, FIFA patch and everything, dry fit material. Go ahead and get that done, Daniel. If it is truly $10,
1: Aldi's tremendous.
0: One.
1: I love Aldi.
2: I love Aldi.
1: Yes, thank
2: we,
1: you.
2: We don't speak ill of Aldi's in this household.
1: Dang it, we got to get them to sponsor first before we say it. Love Aldi.
0: Scott from Ayers, because I have to admit, I am surprised I have not seen the unethical crowd pop up like they did in the NBA playoffs.
2: Well, it's because they're all watching Ronaldo, Messi, and Mbappe. They're not watching the actual team.
0: There was a lot of flopping.
1: There's
0: and
1: so much.
0: A lot of holes. Like, it was one of the shots for Mexico where, like, you had a guy pull the guy down, and then the guy from England, like, pushed the guy down. Like, push while the other guy was pulling his going.
1: Yep.
0: And I was like, surely that's a foul or something.
1: Then nothing, yep.
0: But again, I don't understand the rules, so.
2: It's a contact sport, Daniel. Not, it's a contact sport.
1: Until it's not, then it's just flopping. What I love more than anything
0: there's just so much
1: is when they flop, they'll roll around, they'll grimace, they'll writhe in pain, and if no foul's called, boop, we got to pop back up. We can't put our team in a bad spot.
0: Yeah, at first I thought the guy that was just sitting around on the side was faking, and then they showed the ankle and how it was parallel to the field. No, like, oh yeah, he ain't faking. But it is funny because like his teammates were basically like, "Dang, bro!" And I was like, "Get off the field!" And then he went back to playing. I was like, "Damn!" That's so if in a regular situation, like, or a regular game, or if it was like minute 32. What happens? Do they call it? Is there a timeout, or do they just like drag him off the field and then somebody else runs on? Like, what's that process like?
2: Usually, referees don't whistle anything dead until it's like a dead ball. So even if someone is like out injured on the pitch, like they're not going to stop play because that like takes away an opportunity for either team who has something going on.
0: That's stupid.
2: A player would literally have to be dying out on the field for them to like whistle a ball dead, like in the middle of play.
0: So, like, you can't do like, I guess, hockey where you just run onto the field.
2: No, because you have to get the official substitutions in, because that's why they have like the signboards on the side. You have to like get that official with the referees. They put in their little pocketbook. It's like, this guy's coming on and this guy's going off, so he can't come back in. It's a lot of weirdness, and I understand like from the American perspective where there's a lot of confusion about it. This is just how it's been done for years and years and years, and it's kind of like tradition at this point.
0: I mean, a lot of things were tradition that we just needed to get rid of, and this seems like that's one of them. now that America's good, we need to change the rules.
1: Exactly.
2: Well, then you'd start getting into the like scenario of players flopping and staying down on the pitch just to get stoppage time, so you could like go over on your bench and like come up with strategy. I think that's part of the reason why they still don't blow it dead.
0: That's another thing with stoppage time. First off, don't like it. Just stop the clock, but whatever. But then also, are there clocks on the field? Like, in other sports, like we can clearly see the clocks. But on the field, do these players?
1: I've never been to a soccer
0: match. Because it seemed like Mexico, it seemed like they were just playing with a little less urgency than they needed to. And it was like, hey, you got 10 seconds, right? Like, are you going to do something? So I didn't know if there was a clock on the field or anything that they could see where it was like, oh, dang, we really need to. Or is it just a feel thing where they like do they know how much extra time? Because
2: the side then, judge will like raise up like the banner and show how much added time there is. I know the referee also has a stopwatch on him on the field, so he's the one who like starts it right on the kickoff. And I'm sure they have it like on the big board in the stadium too.
1: And I know like when there's stoppage time and then something might happen that would accrue even more, the ref will say that like 2 more minutes. Like he'll say, like it was supposed to be 6, but then something happened during that 6 that drags it. It's like, okay, now you've got two you know, two more minutes. But still, very subjective, because I'll go back to Argentina and Cape Verde. It was 3 minutes, and that dude, Cape Verde, I know it wasn't a corner, but it's about as close to a corner kick as you could have given Cape Verde, and he just blew the freaking whistle at like 3:10. And then I go back to yesterday with Norway and Brazil. I think, was it 8? It might have been, I don't remember. All I know is I thought they were going to blow the whistle, and the fact that they didn't eventually led to Neymar getting a penalty kick. And it's like, it's just a ref's discretion as to when they're going to call it dead once they reach that minute mark. And it felt like Argentina got a gift on Friday with Cape Verde not getting a legitimate shot at trying to get that equalizer. And then it felt like they gave Brazil every last chance to attempt to try to do something against Norway. So that's what happened. Like, there's no actual clock that counts it down to zero. It's referee's discretion. And usually, if you're attacking, you're on the offensive end, like, they're not going to blow it dead. That's why the Cape Verde stuff really kind of blew my mind. And that's why I knew that after Mexico did one more cross that led to nothing, they were going to blow it dead, and England was going to win.
2: It's kind of like the American football thing of, like, a game can't end on a defensive penalty. So, like, you get that added free play right at the end with the clocks all at zero. It's kind of like that, but it's also kind of like, you know, NBA referees when it comes to them calling free throws, like, what is and what isn't a foul. It really is just up to the referee's discretion on what they believe and, like, their tendencies to either, like, let them play through or, you know, like, right as the time comes to the allotted, like, added time to really just blow it dead there. And it really just depends on from referee to referee.
0: I wonder when people who aren't fans of, like, the NBA or the NFL or the football or basketball in general or whatever, any sport, or if they're as confused and saying this is just a bunch of stupid stuff that's going on, like I am with soccer.
1: I wonder. Like,
0: you guys could have been explaining quantum physics just now. And that's how, and my face would have looked exactly the same as you guys explaining the rules in soccer.
1: What I wonder, we all know NBA fans go nuts when they learn Tony Brothers or Scott Foster or so. Is there soccer equivalent? Oh, shoot, we got that ref. We're in for a long day. Or we got this ref. We know we might have an advantage. Because I'll tell you, that American ref yesterday, or Brazil and Norway, should not ref another game of the World Cup the rest of the way. He was awful. The Australian ref for England, Mexico, that dude, you couldn't phase him. It didn't matter what that crowd wanted, what those players wanted. That dude had firm control the entire way. It was so impressive to see. Any soccer fans, do you have refs that you know? Like, oh, dude, if it's that guy, this is how the game's going to go. We, like, Scott Foster has the extender. The dude has his own sort of name. I don't know if that's the case.
0: Sounds like it's a bunch of Tim Donahue's in soccer more than Scott Foster's. It sounds like he's a bunch of cheating. Sounds like it sounds like the soccer referee, just based on the way people describe it. Sounds like soccer referees are very similar to boxing judges, is what it sounds like to me. Because one, nobody likes boxing judges because there's a lot of corruption.
1: Oh yeah,
0: and it sounds like there's a lot of corruption in soccer or with FIFA or whatever, just like there is with boxing.
1: Oh, of course.
0: Again, just based on yes. what people are saying.
2: I know we're up against it, but there was some breaking news that just broke for. I think Daniel might be a little interested in that. I don't know if he's seen it yet, but. Rui Hachimura coming back to the Lakers just from Shams about 2 minutes ago.
1: No.
0: Clippers.
2: There was the Clippers. Yes. No, I'm wrong.
1: You're wrong. Clippers.
2: My ESPN app lied to me. The Clippers.
0: It probably just saw Los Angeles and was like, and just immediately assumed it was the Lakers.
1: It's not the Spurs.
0: But yeah. Which is good, which I don't know why they chose Tobias Harris over Rui, but whatever. And it's kind of, which, I mean, this sucks for Thunder fans because Rui does make the Clippers better. And how much better? I don't know. But the they have that pick spot with the Clippers for next season. So this kind of sucks for Thunder fans. But shout out to Rui. Not really. I mean, I kind of get why Lakers didn't want him back, but not really understanding why Lakers didn't want him back. But I was wondering where the hell he would go because the money was just really, really drying up. Surprise, this is all he got.
1: Yeah.
0: I thought he would at least get 15 a year. But nobody had money. So it's also like we haven't seen, outside Tari Eason, nobody has agreed to an extension. I mean, what's the word on Kaysen? Wemby seems like that one would have been an easy, let's get this done. Like, you just agree and we'll announce it. But it doesn't seem like they, I don't know what's going on with that. But, nobody has agreed to an extension yet. So this is a weird, really, really weird free agency year where there's a lot of movement, a lot of changing. And then, nobody is agreeing to deals that we expected them to agree on. But shout out to Rui, I guess. Gets didn't have to move out of his house, that's for sure, or wherever he's staying. And yeah, I guess he'll stay in L.A. He goes
1: where he wanted to be.
0: He goes to the enemy over to Inglewood. Or not Inglewood. Where's Intuit Dome? It's not Inglewood. Is it Inglewood?
1: You were there? Where
0: I don't know.
1: Where'd you go?
2: I think it is Inglewood.
0: Is it Inglewood? Yeah, okay. That's right, because it's down the street from the old Lakers arena. So, yeah. Shout out to him. He gets to go to the slums of that Clippers organization. Probably put up a lot of numbers either way. He's dead to us now, so... Shout out to Rui.
1: No, not dead. Rui and Ingram, you will be watching every single game.
0: Only because, if it was just Rui there, I wouldn't care. But only because B.I. is there, and he's on thin water with me. As soon as that Jason Tatum trade request comes across and he's moved to another team, preferably the Lakers, for Austin Reeves, then Jason Tatum is skyrocketing to the top, but we can't root for a Celtic. So, but when we get back, we've talked a lot of soccer.
1: More than you ever thought.
0: Surprisingly. Yeah. But when we get back, we will talk other sports, I promise, because my skin is itching from talking all that soccer. But we had to, because I'm your performative king, just like Jerry. But when we get back on Debbie on the Radio, some basketball, some OU news, All the other sports that we didn't get to in the first two segments when DMB on the Radio returns after this.
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0: Welcome back. A couple or a few Thunder rookies made their summer league debut the other night. It was a 2 o'clock game here. But 1 o'clock game here. Made their debut, had some good things, ended with a loss because the Grizzly Summer League team was really good, and so is
1: they wanna win
0: the Jazz
1: it.
0: Summer League team. I think the Grizzlies or the Jazz.
1: Maybe both.
0: I think I really need to get it on the board too, but that Jazz team is going to be so fun. Like, I don't know if they're, I think they're going to be a top six seed, but I like truly don't know if they're going to like be a winner, but they are going to be fun to watch. Cody Williams seemed like he's taking a jump. Darren Peterson looked like a guy that was in contention to be the number one pick. Just looks so comfortable and so easy. Like, he already looks like he's too good for summer league right now. And that was one of the more entertaining games of summer league that I watched. But with the Thunder, you got Mara, who has some good stuff. Bennisters has some good stuff. Otega had some good stuff. Like, just like a solid game for them. Nothing to like just rave about, but it was a lot of good things happening for the Thunder in summer league. Just ended with a really, really bad loss, but not too bad. Did either of you watch?
1: That's when I was driving, so no, I didn't catch a second of it. I did what Adam Silver told me to do. Watch the highlights.
2: I had the app open. I had the app. I didn't like actively watch the game, but I was following along on my phone.
0: Yeah, this is like summer league in general, just like good background noise, just to like keep on and just keep an eye on your rooting interests or whatever you want to pay attention to, but not like fully engaged. Like, I have to fully engage into it, but for like most people, just having it on while you're doing something, especially with Vegas when it's going to be games all day, just having it on as background noise and just paying attention as you go is probably the best thing you can do. You don't probably need to just be watching it, because like if you watch it like actively and you're like intense with it, you're probably gonna be like come away with some stuff that just doesn't like make sense. It's like, oh my god, this is gonna be the best player in the league, you know, for a couple of years, or this guy really stinks. Why is he on the floor? But for the most part. Nothing too crazy to talk about, with summer league in general. Like, there have been some really good performances. Like, there's a lot of overreactions, like a lot of people with Darius Acuff with his 29 shots, which again, like, this is what summer league is for. Like, you need to work on some things that you feel like might work, or see if they do work. And I would rather a guy take 29 shots in summer league than just be extremely timid, and because if you're timid, you're like, you're scared, you're nervous that you're in the NBA now. And but if you're taking 29 shots, you just like, I belong here, and I'm somebody that can take 29 shots in a game. Really trying not to overreact to Cam Carr and all the good stuff he's been doing for the Lakers, because I am two games away from saying, oh, he's going to be way better than Steph Curry.
2: We can't feed into Daniel's delusions. We can't do this.
0: He's shooting 45% from three. he's hooping. Let's see, who else? else did we have? Boozer obviously was good.
1: Yep.
0: I can't think of anybody else right now. Yaxel was really good.
1: How is the Utah experience compared to Vegas so far?
0: Well, first off, shout out to the I think because this is like just a team and not the NBA running this, they're able to be a little bit more accommodating. So first of all, we got food vouchers. We don't get that in Vegas. So shout out to Utah for feeding us because we don't get fed in Vegas. We got like a little goodie bag or whatever where it's a shirt, some beer. They gave us a first aid kit. And some snacks in there. So shout out to them. Very accommodating.
2: Streets are rough.
0: Wi-Fi is pretty much the same.
1: You glossed over first aid kit. You can't gloss over first aid kit.
0: I mean, I don't know why it's in there, but shout out. Hey, it's a 44 piece first aid kit that they gave us. Maybe they like the expect full people first to go to the mountains kit. And.
1: You buried the lead. Okay. 44 piece.
0: I don't know why they gave it to us, but we appreciate it. It's the thought that counts. What else? The weather has been, yesterday was pretty hot, but the weather otherwise has been pretty solid. It's some kind of church conference that's going on here. Like, things like Nazarene that's going on here was a lot of like kids just walking around downtown and everything. But, there's a lot of ice cream places here in Utah. The food scene probably could be better, but could be worse. Could be a lot worse. But Utah in the mountains look a lot different and like a little weird with no snow on top. Snow. So you're just like seeing like all the green on the mountains and stuff. So it looks a little weird, but I mean, it's Utah. So I didn't expect much. So the fact that I'm not just crapping on it is probably a huge positive right now, because I was expecting this to be hell, but it's still a crappy city. It's still not good, but
2: they gave you a 44 piece first aid kit. You're saying all this bad stuff about them. Yeah. Come on, Daniel.
0: it's still not good. Utah's campus is really nice though. Like, it doesn't really look like a campus. It just looks like, looks like a neighborhood with buildings and stuff in a city. But yeah, the gym is really nice. They have some really, really nice, facilities here at University of Utah. So yeah, I mean, nothing too crazy, but it's not terrible. So that's a
1: ringing endorsement.
0: I thought this was going to be terrible.
1: Yes, that is your version of a ringing endorsement. It is not terrible.
0: Yeah, I mean, that's the best I can do. I can't give you any more than that. Then it's not terrible. You don't have to deal with the weather, the Vegas heat. It's less expensive. So yeah, that's again best I can do. But in other news, OU gets a quarterback commit, which a little weird considering he was committed to another school. What was it? Was it a month ago?
1: 2 weeks.
0: Less than a month ago.
1: Less than 2 weeks. Yeah, yeah. That's all. Like, not even really like a week and a half.
0: How did this work? Because it was Notre Dame. Yeah, Notre Dame had the guy right after. Like, was Notre Dame, did they push him out or did he want to leave? Like, what was the process in this happening?
1: I mean, maybe he just committed a little too early, because I know that, like, OU really loved Taliaferri, like, right from the jump. And even though they had made a lot of offers, and they still had, it seemed like that was the one Ben Arbuckle really, really wanted, especially coming off of his trip to Norman in June for the unofficial visit. That's why I was so surprised that just like a couple weeks after that trip, he ends up pledging to the Irish. I'm like, this sounds like this is going to be OU's dude. But so it's just so, so strange. What it sounds like to me is that basically, oh, you never stop pressing. It's like, yeah, we get it. You know, you're with Notre Dame, but we really, really like you. We're going to keep on coming after you. That, like, we're never, ever, you know, we're not throwing in the towel here at all. We're not moving on to other targets. We still think we've got a great chance at getting you when it's all said and done. And so, yeah, they were able to make it happen. It's like, I know Notre Dame fans initially were pretty mad, but they moved on quickly, clearly. And I think it's going to work out. It's just, it's strange. It is strange. And the old head thought would be, well, how can I trust this dude when he already decommitted within a span of a week? He's already been committed twice in the span of a, you know, less than a month. Does he know the meaning of the word commitment? Like, you know, all that stuff's going to be talked about. But if he can be locked in and be the dude for the Sooners, looks like one of the most better pure passers that we've seen in a long, long time. And a little bit different, right? This is not John Mateer. This is not Bo Bentley. Not at all the dual threat guys that Ben Arbuckle has been bringing in or been looking at. This is a throwback, and can you be a throwback quarterback in 2028 and be as successful as what you were maybe 20, 30 years ago?
0: You mentioned the commitment, quote-unquote, issues. That I didn't even think about that, but with it being so far away from him getting on campus, what is it that should keep OU and fans confident that he won't decommit and go somewhere else?
1: Yeah, I mean,
0: or is it just a crapshoot that he might?
1: It does feel like it could be a bit of a crapshoot just because he is in New Jersey. It's not gonna, you know, not just like a couple hour drive to get to Norman, because that's what OU's been, you know, been able to have just in terms of the faces of their 2027 class, like Cooper Hackett, Caden Penny, all the other dudes from within the state, or Bo Bentley from last year, you know, just going up the road from Dallas Metroplex area. Like, that's all doable. That's very easy. Every single game you could attend. It didn't really conflict with a lot of things. But so now you get a kid from New Jersey. How often is he going to be able to make that trip? How often is his high school football schedule going to conflict with what OU is attempting to do in terms of a visit weekend as well? So I'll be curious to watch what, you know, what it looks like. All I can say is that to me it seemed very obvious that Arbuckle, Brent Venables wanted Taliaferri as soon as they got him on campus this last month, and it's like, I don't care if he says Notre Dame, we're going to keep working and try to make this happen. And they were able to get it done. Now he's the initial commit. And now any quarterback knows when you're committed, is up for you to put on your recruiting hat and start bringing in the top guns as well. And so that's sort of like, hey, now the onus on you to try to build a class that you want to be a part of. And that's kind of where you kind of go with it. It's like, that's been the trend. Like, why someone won't decommit is because they know, you know, like, now from this point forward, the state of the class or where this class goes, a lot of it is on your shoulders as well. So if you're not going to bring it, then decommit, because we don't need you. We need you to start bringing and stockpiling the talent that goes along with you coming as well.
0: There you have it. Before we get out of here, see if we can answer this question from Scott for Mayor that has to do with FIFA. He says,
1: oh, no.
0: Or he asks, how does Belgium have the right to appeal a red card for a game that they didn't participate in when the USA can't appeal a red card they received in the match? That is actually a really good question and a really good point.
1: It's because,
0: yeah.
2: You slide a check to them and you can do whatever you want.
0: So basically you're saying our checkbook is bigger than theirs.
2: I'd assume so, yeah.
0: Well, as it goes, everybody is AJ Mitchell is an enemy to everybody today in Oklahoma and today only, and then we'll rescind that enemy
1: Oh, I should have looked it up.
0: Tomorrow.
1: Is it AJ Mitchell Day? When is AJ Mitchell Day? Better not be any time around today.
0: That'd be a great coincidence if
2: it's July 15th. We're good. We're good.
1: All right.
0: I really wish it was today. But either way, have fun and enjoy the game tonight, Bob. I know you're going to be locked in to Thunder Summer League instead of the USA versus Belgium. But no, just kidding. But just have fun at the game. Hopefully there's no bad weather that takes
1: we are good.
0: So there you have it. But either way,
2: I think your microwave's going off in the background, Daniel.
1: Are you making food?
0: It is. Yeah, I warmed up some food. I was hungry. I thought I had more time during the break. I did not, but we will eat during this break. But that'll do it for you. Didn't have to call me out like that, CJ.
2: We heard it, Daniel. Me and Bob looked at each other like, what was that? We heard some beeping in the background.
0: Just let it rock. But that'll do it for DMV on the radio. TV on the radio is up next as I eat my food in the break. And CJ makes fun of me again. But TV on the radio comes up next. We'll see just how much J.R. Ramsey can annoy me today.
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0: is Bob's Bill Swain. Bob, get the hell out of here. It is TV on the radio. Wow. CJ, the DJ, Swain along. Daniel Bell in Salt Lake City. Are you Swain? Is Daniel Bell doing anything?
1: He might be getting the food from the microwave. Oh, there he is.
2: This is a crappy song, so no.
0: Good, I'm good.
2: This is actually one of their better songs.
0: Nope. That's good. I'm glad that you started off like that. I'm glad that you made the first move.
1: Well, you know I had to. No, I just had to.
0: I don't care. By the way, nice haircut.
1: Thank you.
0: Congratulations.
2: Well, you got a haircut, CJ?
1: I did get a haircut. Shaved the beard too.
0: I'm still in protest. Oh, because he's trying to get another job. He couldn't get another job looking like meth Cookie Monster.
1: It's becoming hot as hell here in Oklahoma, and I didn't want to deal with all the bird's nest up in my hair.
0: So, anyway, meth Cookie Monster is my gig. Could take in my gig.
1: It could be a meth Snuffleupagus.
0: What was it between the hedges? He had David Letterman on, and he said, my guest, was it Crystal Meth Santa Claus? That's what he called him.
1: That's my December job.
0: Nice. All right. So Daniel Bell is in Salt Lake City. Programming note, real quick, Daniel Bell. And CJ, you'll need to know this too. Got Royce Keyes. We said we were going to have him on at 11:30, right? Royce Keyes from WWE SmackDown. Well, they're here a little bit early, so I'm going to get him on 11:15.
2: So, okay.
0: So 11:15, we'll have Mr. Royce Keyes on. I got to talk to him a little bit before the show. He is a massive individual. And I work with Kelly Gregg. You follow what I'm saying?
2: I do.
0: This dude is just jacked. So I think I'm going to challenge him to an arm wrestling contest. I think it's the first thing I'm going to do. Maybe question his manhood. I think that's a good route to go, don't you?
1: Are you ready to lose an arm, Jerry?
2: Hopefully.
0: When I get intimidated, I usually go the other way. I usually get myself in trouble. It's hard. It's weird. It's the stupidest thing.
1: Oh, wow, you're telling me.
0: I buck up against it. I go the other way with it. Big story of the day. I guess there wasn't one because Randy's still not here. So I guess we'll figure a handful of stuff that we can get into.
2: Why didn't you send it?
0: Well, I thought that he was back. So I'm glad this place went on without me. Thank God we have qualified people that work here. Don't worry, though.
2: What would you have put?
0: That stops right here. I mean, obviously, USA tonight. And we'll get plenty into that as we go along. But we got your ass in Salt Lake City, so why wouldn't Big Story of the Day just be Thunder Summer League reactions? Kind of what you're doing? I mean, you're working for a living. You're the one sitting there in your damn white robe with your eggs Benedict. I don't know what time it is.
2: No.
0: What are you up?
2: It's 10 o'clock here.
0: Okay. What do you mean it's only
2: time? Pizza.
0: What?
2: Yeah, I've warmed up pizza for breakfast.
1: We heard the microwave go off in the last segment.
0: Really? do we find out what kind of pizza?
2: It was pepperoni and sausage from this really good pizza place.
0: At 10 o'clock in the morning?
2: Yeah.
1: See, I feel like if you're going to eat pizza in the morning, it has to be cold.
0: Cold, yeah.
1: Yeah.
2: Yeah, no, I don't, no, I'm not doing that. But Jerry, you're talking about at 10 o'clock in the morning, you eat pho at 10 o'clock in the morning.
0: That is a traditional Vietnamese breakfast.
2: Yeah, whatever.
1: This is a traditional American breakfast.
2: It's a performative Jerry Ramsey breakfast.

0: right. At what point is your ass going to realize that if I perform all the time, it's not performative?
1: It's still
0: happening all the time. Then when is it real, Daniel?
2: We all know Jerry's not the one to break kayfabe.
1: It's never real. That's the thing. You live in the Matrix.
0: I kind of do live in the Matrix. And so I want to hear about it. I want to hear about the Wimby stopper last night. Or not last night, the other night. Let me hear about
1: Well, he's not the Wimby stopper.
0: Let me hear about the Wimby stopper. And I heard he has a Michael Jordan-like turnaround jumper. He got moves like Jagger in the lane and does the Kareem Abdul-Jabbar whenever dunking was outlawed, where he just places it over the rim and drops it. Just an amazing, amazing debut. How many did he have? Did he have 30? You have 35? How many did he have?
1: Shut up.
0: How many points did he have?
1: He had 10.
0: Oh, God. 10? 10? You mean I saw every bucket in that supercut? I thought that was just a sampling of what we got.
1: This is some next level hating.
2: Player haters ball level hating right here.
1: Damn.
0: I'm just setting you up. I'm not there, Daniel. I had to celebrate America's 250th birthday back home here while you're in the middle of Salt Lake City with the rest of your English friends rooting for England.
1: Oh, no. I celebrated with the great Steve McGee on the grill for us. Cooked some steaks, hot dogs, and burgers.
0: For just you two?
1: Well, no. I mean, Justin. No.
0: Damn, Steve knew it was coming. Daniel
2: fired up the grill immediately.
0: He said, "Daniel Bell, damn, give me some steak, some hot dogs, some burgers."
1: He was excited that it was more than just like he's normally by himself here, so he just had some company this time. More people came to Utah than they're gonna go to Vegas. So
0: that's weird.
1: It's better. Okay. In some ways.
0: All right.
1: But yeah, I mean, had a good time with at Steve a really nice hotel too. It was a rooftop
0: Channel 9 situation.
1: Yeah, really nice.
0: it's not the people you deal with where you have to worry about the stains on the rugs.
1: Okay, no.
0: Hold on, are we paying for the hotel?
1: You aren't paying for anything. That's number one. But no.
0: Okay, so we're not paying for it.
1: No, stop saying we. You don't make decisions like that.
0: I'm a part of middle management.
1: No, you're not.
0: I am. I'm in the lower part of it right now, but it is what it is. People are dying left and right. It's fine. Anyway, so obviously I have a skewed view of what Summer League, and you are there, so shouldn't your ass be telling us about it right about now?
1: Well, yeah, if you ask, I'll tell you anything you want to know.
0: Would your ass tell us about the game between the, was it two-thirds of the Memphis starters versus the Oklahoma City Thunder?
1: Might have been 60% of... Not 60%, 70% of the start. Like, but they, I mean, they're a good team. Had a lot of talent on the floor for them, but for the Thunder, Mara looked good. He showed all the skills. You probably just wanted to show more of those, but he showed like every reason why you'd think the Thunder would love him. Now rebounding, it was probably something that he needs to give a little bit more effort into because. 7'4" and you see 4 rebounds, you're probably like, why in the hell? But it's summer league, so it's like nothing to worry about, just something to monitor. Ben Sturts was good. He looked like he should be running an offense. And my thing with Ben Sturts was like, I want to see the ball in his hands more and see him making some more decisions. Otega had a shaky start to this, to the game, and then he got better as the game went along. All of those guys talked about how it was like they could tell the difference between NBA basketball and college. They all mentioned how like it's been a while since they like played like real basketball since the college seasons. But yeah, I mean, there's some leagues just trying to go out there for seeing what will work, what won't work. Nothing like to overreact about or anything, negative or positive. So just some good things, some things they need to work on. Obviously, ended with a big loss. So a lot of things that they can work on as a group, but, as individually, they looked pretty good. You saw, Brooks Barnheiser and Peyton Sanford look much more comfortable as basketball players, which is a positive. Christoph Tilly was a huge positive for the Thunder. I really like him. He might be a guy that replaces the Brandon Carlson, spot for the Thunder, but, like I said, a lot of good things, a lot of things they need to work on, but nothing that we can just get or attach ourselves to and be like, oh my God, this is really positive or really negative. It's summer league, nothing to overreact about.
0: Well, and this is one of those things where it's really quick turnaround. You went from a couple of years ago, hey, which one of these guys are going to be contributors to whatever kind of run the Oklahoma City Thunder were making, to now these guys are going to have to settle with what kind of role they're going to get in a championship contending team. And, you know, guys like Mara, and these other guys, they have to figure out, hey, I might go 3 days with a, coach's decision, and then, you know, maybe have to play 25 minutes one day because there's, sitting starters. It's a very up and down season ahead of these guys and just preparing for it. So, you know, like you said, individually, they do have to kind of put on tape what they're able to do in a game setting.
1: Yeah. And I mean, with Bennett Sturts, that could be him running an offense and being comfortable navigating through all kinds of defensive coverages. With Otega, that probably looks like being able to defend at a high level, being able to do all those little things because he probably won't have the ball in his hands as much, being able to hit open shots. And with Bennett Sturts, it's just being big. I think they all showed a little bit of how the Thunder can use them. It's just you gotta show it more. And the really just showing it more is mostly probably for the fans. Whereas the Thunder are probably like Mark and Sam or the whole coaching staff is already here and everything, so they already know how they want to use them. But for the fans, they want to see Bennett Sturts go out there and get 25 and 10 and Mara to go out there and get a triple double with blocks. Like, those are things that the stats and stuff are for the fans. Like, Thunder just want to see these guys look comfortable.
0: Yeah, and that's all you could ask for, especially with Presti being on the role he has been. But here's what I have to warn fans about with all this stuff, is that this is the time too that Presti has had some misses. It's not necessarily that he's picked the wrong dudes per se, it's just they didn't fit in the development that they were given, and it just never did kind of work out for these guys as far as some of the four or five guys that he drafted after, trying to work around Durant and Westbrook and, in this little area of success. So you got to be patient with this stuff. And if you're not patient, I mean, you can just straight up say that Presti missed on some stuff. But what you've seen in one game with the overreaction of one game in Utah, you're pretty set that the three guys in particular that are focused on look pretty good, huh, Daniel?
1: Sorry, can you say that part, the last part again?
0: Just that you thought that what you saw from the three guys, especially the three guys spotlighted that were drafted, you liked what they look like.
1: Oh, yeah. I mean, yeah. Like I said, shaky start for Otega, who just hits a three off the side of the backboard. But after that, he got comfortable, settled down, and which is a good thing. Like, if you have it's okay to have a shaky start. The problem is if after you that shaky start and it continues to be shaky, that's an issue. But it didn't for him. He got, like I said, more comfortable, looked like an actual NBA basketball player, had some highlights. Then the other two did what they were supposed to do. It seemed like they made a more of a concerted effort to get more of the ball in the second half. So want to see that more. Want to see him on the block more. Has some nice touch, some nice skill. And then I just want to see the ball in Bennett Sturts' hands more. Like the fan, like the basketball fan in me, and this goes for all these teams. When I was watching the Hawks and the Jazz, it was like, I don't want to see the guys that are in the league or the guys that are fighting back in the league. I want to see the draft picks. Like, no disrespect to Cedric Howard, but we know he's good. He was first team all rookie last year. So I don't want to see Cedric Howard. I want to see a lot of Cam Boozer and putting the ball in his hands and seeing what he can do. So it was like with the Thunder, it was like, I don't want to see Brooks Barnheiser. Or I want to see Peyton Sanford. I want to see the ball with the ball in Dennis Sirk's hands. Like, those are the things that are, like, the fan in me wants to see with these rookies. There's, like, I never go to summer league and like, dang, what are these second year guys looking like? I want to see the new crop of guys, but, again, it's just summer league. So I expected it, but doesn't stop me from wanting it.
0: All right, let's go ahead and take a break. Daniel, you can eat your pizza here in the next segment. As I'm going to be joined by...
1: Oh, it's already gone.
0: Of course it is. You can bask in the afterglow of eating your pizza then. As in the next segment, I will be joined by WWE SmackDown's Royce Keyes. We're going to have him on. Of course, you got SmackDown coming to the Paycom on, July 10th. So that's going to be pretty exciting. We'll have a nice little conversation. Me and Royce have a lot in common. Just our daily workouts and our commitment to fitness. So we'll get into all that. Is there anything in particular you'd like me to ask him, Daniel?
1: Yeah, question from Daniel is, can you throw Jerry off a roof?
0: Like, physically, can he do it? Is that what you're asking?
1: No, like, will he do it?
0: Okay, will he? Got you. All right. I will ask him. Say, my co-host wants to know, can you throw me off a roof? Okay. Yeah, we'll definitely figure that out. Daniel, we'll talk to you here in just a little bit, okay? Oh, Daniel just got the hell out of there. Okay.
1: All right. No, I thought you were done talking to me.
0: Daniel,
1: already.
0: We'll talk to you in a little bit. See ya.
1: Okay.
0: WWE's Royce Keyes joins me next on 107.7 The Franchise.
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4: 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Wind and hail wrecked their homes, and they had insurance, but their claim was denied. It wasn't denied because it wasn't valid. It was denied because it saved the insurance company billions. The Secret Wind Hail Initiative was implemented statewide. 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My number is 777-7000.
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0: .77 The Franchise, Jerry Ramsey, no Daniel Bell this segment, thank goodness. I have a co-host, Daniel Bell. He's in Salt Lake City covering the Thunder Summer League. And grab his mic there, CJ.
11: We on?
0: There we go. Good job. CJ the DJ back in
11: school. CJ, what's up?
0: Yeah.
2: Doing great. Doing fantastic. Yeah. No Daniel Bell, so...
0: I don't know if you're doing great. The first question that he wanted, by the way, joined by Royce Keys from SmackDown, WWE. Boy, we have a lot to talk about.
11: Let's do it.
0: A little time to do it. But my co-host did want to know, I don't know, what was the question? Can he or will he?
2: I believe it was, can he throw you off a roof?
0: Okay, so I go about a buck 90.
11: Okay.
0: And say you and I were on the roof. This is my co-host asking this. Could you lift me to throw me off the roof?
11: Could I?
0: Could you?
11: Could I? Yes. Okay. Would I? No.
0: No. See, he's a nice guy. He's not going to do that. But it's so 195, not 190.
11: Overhead press now.
0: No.
11: not saying, okay, let me, my bad. I'm on your show.
0: No.
11: I could do that.
0: Now, I've interviewed wrestlers for a long time. I've been a big fan of the product for years, going back to Mid-South Wrestling.
11: Mid-South.
0: Back in the days. Most of the guys... I'm sure they are, you know, your bookers and stuff like that. I probably watched them in their careers.
11: I grew up hearing about Mid-South, and you know, from my grandparents.
0: Right, the great Jim Ross.
11: I'm a, you know, R.I.P. to Butch Reed.
0: Absolutely,
11: he was a fan of mine.
0: Hacksaw Butch Reed, so, yes.
11: Which you know was, man, that was great.
0: One of my favorite gimmicks was he dyed his hair blonde.
11: Yes,
0: and he called himself the Natural.
11: The Natural Butch Reed
0: was awesome. He and the Junkyard Dog are.
11: Oh, they have some great bouts.
0: Oh my gosh! Right,
11: I saw one. It's on YouTube. It's Hacksaw Butch Reed versus Dusty Rhodes.
0: Yeah. Now, is this one of the ones they did the dog collar too?
11: Yes.
0: Could you? Okay. I don't care because I'm geeking out right now. By the way, SmackDown coming this Friday. Get your tickets now. SmackDown's always a great, great time when it comes to the Paycom. And I'll give you a promo code as we go. 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
11: And tickets start off at $30.
0: So, I mean, it's a great thing for you and the family.
11: Gotta go.
0: Yes. So I'm going to geek out real quick, though. So some of the stuff they used to do, the bullwhip matches, the dog collar matches, some of the stuff that obviously, you know, that Mankind would do.
11: Yeah.
0: If that, thrown your way, what's the conversation?
11: Would I do it?
0: You're sitting there with the book and they're just like, hey, man, we got this great idea at the end of the thing here. We throw a bunch of thumbtacks on the mat and then you take a bump with the thumbtacks.
11: Yeah, I've landed on thumbtacks.
0: Oh.
11: By accident.
0: Really?
11: Yeah.
0: So it wasn't called, you just fell on them?
11: I was in a battle royal and there were thumbtacks in there and I landed in them. So, you know, it's I would definitely do it.
0: What do you say? You just got to go with it.
11: You got to go with it.
0: Yeah. So, I mean, obviously, you know, ladder matches and stuff like that. It's just, I asked Kevin Owens one time. I was like, how do you practice to take a shot from a ladder?
11: You don't practice. Yeah. You take it. You take it. You tuck your chin and you take it.
0: That's what he said too. Because you can't really practice for something like that. So
11: no,
0: it's pretty awesome though. Royce Keys joining me from SmackDown. I want to talk about your introduction to the WWE universe, and it was pretty awesome that you came down. And the Royal Rumble is one of the greatest wrestling events ever in the history of events. It just is.
11: Yeah.
0: And you got to make your debut as a surprise entrance. Just, will you talk about that? And I know you've probably done it 100 times.
11: No, I can talk about it all day. It doesn't matter how many times. It was January 31st of this year. And I'm telling you, man, that, like, I was a surprise, obviously. But when I found out that I was going to be in the Rumble, like, butterflies. Like,
0: right.
11: that phone conversation I had was... It was butterflies. Like, you know, I kind of like, man, I remember watching these Royal Rumbles with my grandparents, cousins, siblings, you know, so, and even having my own Royal Rumble, you know, with my action figures.
0: Yeah.
11: Back in the day.
0: Nice.
11: So it was good. You know, the journey getting there took about 26 hours.
0: Really?
11: Yeah.
0: So
11: from California.
0: I do want to ask this because one of the big things about the Royal Rumble every year is that they're going to have somebody that's a surprise. Or whatever. You know, they've done a really good job of doing that. How hard is it to keep that surprise? Like, obviously,
11: it was hard because
0: you want to tell people, or you want to. So, do they tell you you can't tell anyone? Is there?
11: Yeah, they tell you that, but it's kind of, you know, it's just common sense. You know what I'm saying?
0: Yes.
11: But you know, I got boys that were there, like some of my friends. I couldn't tell.
0: Sure.
11: And I was just like, man, I want to be like, hey, you know, I'm about to be here with you. You know. Couldn't say nothing.
0: So do they hide you like under jackets when they like book you in a hotel? Are you in a different hotel? You see what I'm saying?
11: I was in a different hotel about half hour away. I left on a Wednesday, got there Friday. I've told the story and I'll tell it again. Quick version. Got to my hotel. I had pulled up to the back house of the hotel, right?
0: Okay.
11: So I'm getting out this black SUV. So I'm already feeling like I'm a superstar already. And, you know, the driver and security, you know, they come around, open the door. Instantly, there's about five people coming out, like, just almost just, like, rushing me. You know, they're like, one person's like, let me take your luggage. I'm like, nah, I'm a big dude. I got it. Sure. And they're like, no, let me take your luggage. I'm like, all right, take it. So they rush me in the back house. We go through the kitchen, go up the elevator. And there's four more people waiting for me. So I probably got maybe about seven or eight people with me. Whole entourage.
0: You have a detail.
11: Yeah. I'm like, cool, this is awesome. Get to my hotel room, and it's like an apartment. I'm talking about like almost like the Jeffersons, you know what I'm saying? So I had a living room, I had a washer, dryer, kitchen, two bedrooms, two bathrooms. Like it was awesome. So I talked to Hunter, let him know I'm here, checking in. I'm like, you know, hey, you know, do you mind if I use the hotel gym? And it's a silence. And I'm like, silence for me, knowing as a kid, means no.
0: Nope. Yeah.
11: And so he tells me, well, you know, I want to keep you a surprise. I can't use the hotel gym. So I'm already like, man, I ain't worked out Wednesday, Thursday, and I can't work out Friday. This is like horrible, you know, for a gym rat. But I get a knock at the door. And I have all these people bringing weight equipment to my hotel
0: room. So they just brought it up to you?
11: Yeah, they rearranged my hotel room, or the living room, and it was good to go.
0: That is crazy. That is crazy, though, the amount of stuff that it takes to keep kind of something like that a secret, though.
11: Yeah. I couldn't tell anybody. Like, my phone was blowing up, you know, my friends, you know, texting, are you here? And I'm just ignoring everything.
0: Now, you get into the ring, and you've been around the block a bit. You've done some really, really good stuff.
11: Mm-hmm.
0: Getting to this point, obviously, you don't, and I call it a call-up, and I can't think of a better word to use.
11: Yeah,
0: but
11: you can say that.
0: They call you up to WWE, but you don't tell me that you actually had butterflies when you're in the ring. You're wrestling against your contemporaries. Like, these dudes are your peers now.
11: They are, but it's still, like, I'm a big fan of wrestling.
0: Yeah.
11: So I watch all wrestling when I can. You know, it's just being in there with some of these dudes, like, it's wild, you know. So,
0: and so the spot calls for you to eliminate, it was Damian Priest, right?
11: Yeah.
0: So the spot calls for you to eliminate Damian Priest. Mm-hmm. And do you, like, in the back of your head, you're thinking, I'm sorry, man. I'm done. Like, I'm sorry. Like, really, I'm sorry. You're the one.
11: It is.
0: Like, they picked you, but obviously that puts you in a really good spot.
11: Yeah. We're here to do business, you know, I just thanked them.
0: Yeah.
11: You know?
0: Cool.
11: You know, obviously some people can fight. They have the position to, you know, to argue things, but he was straight up cool. Like, hey, let's do this. You know, I want to make you look good doing this, and we were off.
0: Royce Keyes joining me from SmackDown. They're going to be here on Friday. Tickets started at $30.
11: Yes.
0: You got the promo code. I'll be talking about it all my show.
11: Save 30.
0: Doing that. And it's going to be a great show. It's always a great show. Like I said, I've been going to shows and people around here.
11: I can tell you're excited just about how you're talking.
0: I always talk like this. I have a weird tick to it. But I've been going since the days of the Myriad. Like, people that listen to me know exactly. Poor Myriad. They tore it down.
11: Really?
0: So, part of my childhood.
11: That's all right.
0: I'm going to start crying.
11: Great, great memories.
0: So, absolutely. But, okay, so you talked about you've been a fan for years or whatever.
11: Mm-hmm.
0: Tell me about the first time you looked and just in your head you thought, damn, I want to do that.
11: So, wrestling was already on in my household before I was born, before I was thought of. Like, my grandparents moved from Mississippi to San Francisco.
0: You know,
11: they lived right across the street from the Cow Palace.
0: Nice.
11: Which is like the mecca, the MSG of the West Coast, right?
0: Yes.
11: So they had Roy Shire Promotions out there. So I would hear stories about High Chief Peter Mavia, Pat Patterson, Pepper Gomez, you know, the great Mephisto, you know, like, I would hear all those names before I even knew what any other wrestling promotion was. So I think by the time I was probably maybe 3, I knew I wanted to do this.
0: Really?
11: Yeah.
0: So some of the guys growing up that you saw that, like, obviously you start putting work in the gym, so you knew to start. But were there guys like that, like just these big muscular monsters, or were you more into the luchadors? Like, who did you?
11: I was into everything, like everything. You know, it depends. You know, like I say, it's funny. It depends on my mood.
0: Nice.
11: You know, so I was like big Road Warriors fan, big Harlem Heat fan. You know, love Rey Mysterio, Razor Ramon, Shawn Michaels, Stone Cold. You know, like I. Yeah,
0: as like every yes, just like
11: I even loved Ravishing Rick Rude. Like I will walk around my house with my robe on.
0: Now I will say this: a pair of tights with your face right there at the front. That, I mean, have you pitched that yet?
11: No, but I used to rock some airbrushed overalls in my day.
0: Well, that's just the way to go.
11: Yeah,
0: believe it or not, so did I.
11: Oh really?
0: Oh, absolutely.
11: Oh, okay.
0: But too, once again, I might be just a tad,
11: one strap.
0: One strap. You're darn right. Bell Biv Ramsey.
11: Oh, I love that.
0: Yeah, did you know that was my nickname?
11: Little BBD.
0: It was Bell Biv Ramsey. It's okay. That's
2: laugh. Do you want me to be impressed?
0: I didn't know if you know that. Did you know I'm probably the only person in the station that could do a 619?
11: I got to see that.
2: No, yeah, I got to see that too.
0: I'm agile as all get out.
11: I believe you.
0: Don't let, like, you get what I'm saying? Don't let.
11: I believe you. No, I'm not. I'm not.
0: And I'm on a pro. I haven't cut my hair or my beard.
11: Hey, I'm in the world of professional wrestling, so I don't put anything past anyone.
0: So I had a little talk with you before we get on here, and I needed to establish how important I am. And once again, okay, we can go to CJ on this. CJ, you can tell how important of a figure I am around the station.
2: He's not that important.
0: Okay. So anyway. I do 4 different jobs at this place.
11: You did say that.
0: Can you at least admit I do 4 different jobs?
2: Yeah. All right. I'll admit that.
0: God bless.
11: That seems so hard for you to do.
0: Why?
11: Admit that.
0: Oh, for him?
11: Yeah.
0: Because he knows it's true.
2: Yeah, he does. I'm not going to lie and say that he does, and he does.
11: Okay.
0: You know what arrogance from somebody who actually does this, it's called the truth. Like, oh my gosh, that person's arrogant. But then you see and you kind of look and like, oh my God, they do. It's the truth.
11: Yes.
0: So that's people think I'm arrogant.
11: And then you just tell them about
0: the
11: what
0: truth,
11: you do.
0: Right?
11: There you go.
0: Yeah. So anyway, so I know that being on the, I mean, obviously you are built for the ring. Like you said, a 195 dead press, nothing, right? It is what it is.
11: It is what it is.
0: You could probably hold me to suplex. You could probably hold me.
11: I could hold you in a stalling one arm.
0: That I don't know if I want to do that, but
11: I'll protect you. I got you.
0: Oh, okay. So,
11: I got you.
0: So I got to trust you.
11: I got you.
0: Okay. Some of these guys.
11: Hey, trust is a big thing. I got you.
0: Okay, but so you got to be dynamic on the mic.
11: Mm-hmm.
0: You can't just be one quote unquote character.
11: No,
0: like you got to be able to bring it.
11: Yeah,
0: I bring it 4 different times in a day. I do the rock and roll morning show. I do my throwback hip hop and R&B show, and then on the weekends I do my landlocked. And I'm just wondering. A person that, like yourself, just somebody that's new to WWE, if you could kind of show off some of the dynamics.
11: Yeah,
0: okay, so here's what we're going to do. We're going to have Royce Keys, and he's going to do something in his rock and roll voice. CJ, do you got this? I don't know what you've got. Just sit there and just listen.
2: I'm here.
0: Okay. Well,
11: do I get like a background? Or?
0: And no. Just do it.
11: See, just do it.
0: You got to do it dry.
11: Do it dry.
0: Yeah. Well, the producer we have isn't, you know.
11: Is that you, CJ?
0: Yeah. Yeah, yeah.
2: Yeah, sure. Throw me under the bus.
0: All right, so let's go. You're just telling everybody they're listening to the
11: All right, Keys rock. I don't know how many of this rock and roll.
0: Here we go.
11: Oh, we on. Let's go.
0: Let's go.
11: All right. You're rocking and rolling with Royce Keys.
0: Yeah. Yeah. CJ?
2: That's good.
11: No.
0: What? Oh, you want another one?
11: No.
0: CJ?
2: I like it.
0: Okay. All right. Now we're doing the hip hop, the throwback hip hop and R&B.
11: Like, is this past like 9 o'clock hip hop and R&B?
0: I do it in the afternoon.
11: Okay.
0: I did. But you can listen. What time of day can you not listen to Ja Rule? Right?
11: I'm not a fan of him, but I got you.
0: Hold on. Can you say that one more time? Because my co host is a huge fan of Ja Rule.
11: I am not a fan.
0: Why don't you like Ja Rule?
11: I just.
0: Yeah.
11: The whole voice doesn't seem like.
0: And then he screwed over those people at the Fry Fest, too.
11: Just awful. Then arguing with Tony Yayo on an airplane.
0: God bless. You're right. We should take him off the air. I'm sorry I even said that.
11: I don't want to cost anyone their job.
0: Okay. You know. All right, so throwback hip-hop and R&B. And listen, if you want to do a late night, have at it.
11: Yes, yeah, slow jams.
0: Actually, we have it's called Slow Motion. We have a show from 10 to 11 called Slow Motion. Do you want to introduce Slow Motion?
11: Yes.
0: Okay. Okay.
11: I like that. You're here with Royce Keys, listening to Slow Motion, Slow Jams.
0: Wow. Just wow.
11: Just wow.
0: Just wow. Okay.
11: I try, you know.
0: All right, we got one more for you, the Yacht Rock. I just happen to have a little Yacht Rock hat here. Hold on.
11: Is this my Gilligan or Skipper hat?
0: That's, I'm Rear Admiral, so you can be captain here. Let's make sure. You can take them off. Here we go. Let's get a good
11: look. Can I cock it to the side? Like
0: yes, yes, you can. All absolutely, right. You can.
11: So there I'm supposed to sound like a captain?
0: Yes. There you go.
11: Oh, boy, that's hard.
0: What does a captain sound like? Well, they're the one Titanic, but he just died.
11: I'm thinking of a pirate because I was about to.
0: Oh.
11: All right. Let me see if I can do this.
0: Maybe a yo-ho or whatever. Yeah. Oh, there you go.
11: Ooh, a little playa. I like that. This is your captain, Royce Keys, and it's time for Sailing Away.
0: That's what you said. You got to go with it.
11: You got to go with it. Man, I was just listening to play in the gym the other day.
0: So that okay, is that what you back. Work out to?
11: It depends. Like I got a random playlist. You don't go from Playa to Luther to you know who we had NWA. E-40.
2: Now are you a one big playlist guy or do you have separate playlists for? Separate
11: I just have
2: moods?
11: One. Just
2: there you go.
11: Whatever comes on.
0: How do you work out to Luther Vandross?
11: Hey, when he just goes ooh, you know.
0: When he says a chair is not a chair, do you pick up a chair?
11: I pick up weights, some dumbbells, you know.
0: That's you know what? I'm gonna start working out to
11: you should.
0: Luther Vandross.
11: You should. A little Michael McDonald.
0: I should actually just start that sentence with, I'm going to start working out. All right, so we'll do that. Royce, it was a super pleasure having you on.
11: Thank you. This was fun.
0: And Royce Keys, by the way, you can see him SmackDown this Friday. You got your promo code that you can save 30% off. His tickets start at 30. I'll be telling you about the promo code all show long.
11: Save 30. Let's go.
0: Oh, that's right. And you are headed to the airport.
11: The airport. You're go ready. Back home. That's right. I will be back Thursday.
0: All right. That sounds tremendous. All right, guys. Thank you so much.
11: Thank you.
0: When we get back, I'm going to have a long conversation with Daniel Bell about how Ja Rule sucks and other stuff going on in the sports world. 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

0: my new favorite wrestlers, Royce Keyes, now that I know he hates Ja Rule. That was awesome. I don't know if you, what am I trying to say? I don't know if you were listening or if you were just off doing your own thing.
1: Got hurt.
0: Okay. Not the biggest fan of Ja Rule, man. Thoughts?
1: I mean,
0: he's a big dude.
1: Yeah, man, I'm saying this from probably a 1,000 miles or something, somewhere around there.
0: Yeah.
1: Everybody has flaws. Now, would I have said that to his face?
0: Absolutely not.
1: I would have been across the glass, so. And locked the door.
0: Yeah. I didn't get a chance to say I thought he'd be bigger.
1: He did say he could deadlift 190 or whatever it was.
0: Just power lift over, is it not a big deal?
1: Yeah, power lift. Yeah.
0: I don't like you. Listen,
1: yeah, basically called you a little
0: feller.
1: Yeah,
0: I don't. And he makes a great point. He would do something, and then he says, "You got to trust me." And I'm like, he had a diabolical look in his face whenever he's like, "Oh yeah, trust me." He's like, "I'm gonna put you in this move." He just relaxed, let it happen. I'm like, "Oh god, that's scary as hell." But he was a super super nice guy, and I'll be honest with you, the Yacht Rock intro was just on point.
2: Hey, you see what happens when you let your producer know you're gonna do a little bit before it happens?
0: Damn it, I don't. You know, I don't know. I just do stuff, right?
2: Oh, trust me. I know very well. And you're welcome, by the way, for hopping on once I figured out where you were going to go with that little bit that you did.
0: Good job. I only surround myself with really good people.
2: Mm-hmm.
0: That's how you know. So, yes.
2: Including Royce Keyes.
0: You're welcome. You're welcome that I got you a part of that.
2: I was here.
0: Nice. Daniel Bell back in Salt Lake City. I need to send you, CJ, since this is a part of my little bits or whatever, is the U.S. is going to or is not going to be with their leading scorer in the U.S. and Flo. Okay. People keep using the word corrupt. I don't know if this corrupt, Daniel, more so than America used its resources.
1: Isn't that a way of saying corrupt?
0: Is that? No, it's using resources. The U.S. is a home squad.
1: Okay, so if I pay a ref to make the right call, is that not corrupt, or is that using my resources?
0: Hold on. What makes you think that the institution was paid? What makes you think that FIFA was paid?
1: Just the fact that it was overturned or suspended.
0: First of all, he's on probation. So I know a lot of people that did some crap that's on probation that should be in jail.
2: Got a lot of folks living next to me who are on probation.
0: But I think that, and this is one of the few chances I get to do on the show, we have a great explanation of why it was overturned. Go ahead, CJ.
2: Do you want the full 3-minute clip?
0: Oh, is it 3 minutes that I sent you?
2: It's like 2:44.
0: Oh, well, never mind. Hold on. Let me see if I can send you something a little more concise. Start it off, though. Let's get the first couple of statements.
3: So I saw the play, and I'm a person that loves sports and was a good athlete. And I understand sports really well, really well. And that wasn't a foul.
0: All right, go ahead.
3: That wasn't even an infraction. That was two guys running full speed that happened to crash into each other. You can't take your foot and properly place it on somebody else's foot.
0: See, so, Daniel, you're a guy that doesn't watch a lot of proper football or soccer or whatever. Does that explanation help about the red card that was issued?
1: It actually makes me think it's even more corrupt after hearing that explanation.
0: Huh.
2: But he was great at sports. So he knows what a foul is.
0: He was really good at sports, and he knows sports. Okay. All kidding aside, I will say this. The fact that the President of the United States is a sports enthusiast, which he is, and he's been for years.
1: Is he?
0: Yeah, because he tried. Listen, is he?
2: He was there for the finals, Daniel. What do you mean?
0: He tried to buy, he was a part of the USFL.
1: He was trying to get in the NFL.
0: He was a part of the USFL back in the day, like you said. He's tried to buy a team in the NFL, so he's always had a passion for sports. That is a truth. That is a truth, not just social. Yeah. It's a truth that he
2: shout out the USFL.
0: He has always been a sports.
1: I think he loves being in charge.
0: Don't you hate people
1: more
0: like
1: than
0: that?
1: Anything?
0: People like that.
1: Yeah.
0: People like that are awful. But the fact that he is a sports enthusiast probably led to the turning of the suspension or the suspension of the suspension or whatever. Point being, tonight the USA has a better chance of winning than it did 24 hours ago.
1: Slightly. They were, according to the odds, they were still the favorites. And they barely moved from being war favorites now. So, I mean, this obviously having your best player is going to help, but I stand with the people of Belgium. No, I'm just kidding. I don't stand with those people.
0: What the hell just happened there?
1: No, I'm kidding.
2: Big waffle enthusiast Daniel Bell.
0: Well, I would just...
1: No, Belgian waffles suck.
0: As somebody who really appreciates history, it surprises me Daniel would jump on the Belgian bandwagon at any point.
1: Yeah, no. We can't stand those people.
2: I saw a graph of who the world would be rooting for in USA Belgium, and the entirety of Africa was Belgium. And I was like, I don't know about that.
1: <That's it. laughs> Yeah. I don't know
2: if they'll be rooting for Belgium in this game.
1: Yeah, they probably need to talk to the real Africans if that's the case.
0: What is the, what communication system are they using down there? Because they really need to.
1: Okay.
0: They need to sharpen up a little
2: what
0: bit.
2: What are you talking about?
0: Well, are they using Instagram, Twitter? See, both you guys just automatically go at me. I see what you guys.
2: You said that. It in such a way like you couldn't have said social media. Communication system. What are we talking about?
1: Like they're using birds to communicate.
0: Okay.
1: That's what you made it sound like.
0: We're all back now. Thanks. That was fun. But tonight, the USA is the last home country to take a stand. Canada went down, and that was gritty. Man, they were fighting back and forth. And then last night was awful. Just absolutely awful.
1: We choked it away.
0: Which part? The two goals in 2 minutes, the not being able to take advantage of a 11-10 matchup. Like what part was a choke?
1: The not being able to take advantage.
0: It was awful too.
2: Letting Jude Bellingham take your entire team behind the woodshed.
0: Well, then Harry Kane, that soft ass penalty that Harry Kane got. And then who was the guy for England that broke his wrist jumping over a banner?
1: I saw that this morning.
2: What's his name? Josh Henderson?
1: Both of them.
0: Just dumb. So, but yeah, that was tough to watch. I was watching with English fans too, so it was not good.
1: I was watching with Mexican fans.
0: I know you weren't.
1: No, I was. We switched venues.
0: Okay.
1: Which was a surprise because, like, the dinner was at a different place where the kitchen was going for Mexico and, like, the crowd was going for England. And then we went somewhere else, and it was a Scottish pub, which I guess is not that surprising that a Scottish pub was all pro-Mexico.
0: Just weird bedfellows, isn't it? When it gets to the World Cup, it really is odd on who roots for who, isn't it?
1: We see politics come into play. Except for apparently all of Africa rooting for Belgium. Apparently, zero politics.
0: I really would love to be more educated on the Portugal Spain setup tonight or today. That would be an awesome atmosphere to be on if you're really pro Portugal or really pro Spain. That's going to be an awesome matchup, though, in my opinion. And it could be the last game for World Cup for sure for Ronaldo, right?
1: If they lose?
0: Yeah.
1: Did he announce his retirement?
2: Yeah, he said he's retiring after this World Cup.
0: I think
2: Cup.
0: He's retiring from World Cups for sure.
1: Just not soccer, just World Cup?
0: Oh, hell no. Somebody's going to pay him $500 million just to run around in his shorts for the next couple of years. He's still Ronaldo.
1: Well, I mean, if you paid me to run around in my shorts for a couple of years, I'd do it too.
0: How much do I have to pay you to run around in shorts, Daniel?
1: What am I doing? Like, just running around?
0: Frolicking.
2: Picking the daisies.
1: Then you give me $100 and some wings.
0: $100 and some wings.
1: Yeah.
2: Damn, Daniel, you're easy.
0: We have established.
1: I mean,
0: go ahead.
1: I'm just frolicking, so like I'm not doing anything Indian. So I'm not gonna make you pay out of the but you got the $100 is for the service,
0: okay,
1: and then the wings is to like
2: it's the bonus the
1: energy
2: incentive.
1: After.
0: How much
1: it's
0: running?
1: It's the energy after.
0: How much running do I get for $100?
1: You get a nice little frolic from like a couple blocks.
0: How short are the shorts?
1: I mean, they're not too short.
2: We're not going Daisy Dukes.
1: What is? No. Like we're probably. I mean, already wear shorts that are above the knee anyway. So, which some might classify them as hoochie daddy shorts, but so that's not going to be foreign.
0: Daniel, I spent a lot of time with you. Not once have I ever seen you in a pair of hoochie daddy shorts.
1: I mean, technically, you have.
0: I sure as hell wasn't looking.
1: I've worn him to work.
2: His gaze was very averted. He was very adamant not to look at it.
1: I'm saying you have, technically.
0: Okay, well, that's... So who do you have in the two games today? I actually have you in a point now where you know enough about today's matchups that you can...
1: I actually don't know anything about any of these matchups. Like, I know Ronaldo plays for Portugal, but that's it. And I know Flo is back from suspension, and that the people that I trust said they shouldn't have been favored when he was out. So that makes me think that Vegas just wants the money. So, and Belgium should be the real favorite. So I don't know. That's all I know.
0: Okay.
1: So I will go with, who are you picking?
0: Who am I picking? I'm going to go with Portugal, and I'm going to go with USA.
1: I'm going Spain and Belgium.
0: Okay. That was pretty easy. I can kind of figure out why you picked
1: also
0: those two.
1: Also, don't want to buy a soccer jersey, so that's just also part of my rooting interest against the USA. Okay. If they win, I have to buy one.
0: Just buy a damn jersey.
1: I don't want one.
0: It's a USA jersey. It's evergreen. You can wear it whenever.
1: Nah.
2: It's the perfect wedding attire.
0: Oh, God. Started on that. All right.
1: You can wear it to hoop in?
0: You could. And then whenever you make a bucket, your teammates can go, USA, USA.
4: I believe that we will win.
0: Do we do that?
1: With my flopping.
2: We used to.
1: Get it 10 extra points.
0: Yes. You need to fall down and grab your ankle every single time somebody bumps in. Every time I throw a little tiny elbow at you, you need to collapse.
1: Like the Mexican guy yesterday that looked like he broke his ankle.
0: You have to embellish contact to get the call.
1: Well, he was like on the side for a while, though, so maybe he was really hurt.
0: I do think it's funny that they had to bring a stretcher out for the guy that tripped over the banner. Listen.
2: And wasn't he getting stretchered off like during the Kane interview, like in the background?
0: You saw me dislocate my pinky. I wasn't stretchered off. I said, this doesn't look good, and I just took off. When I pulled...
1: all you needed to do was wrap it.
0: When I tore my Achilles, I didn't limp. Like, I didn't... I rolled off the court, and then I drove home. I drove from Woodson Park on Southwest 29th in Oklahoma City, back home to Edmond. I didn't have a. I had somebody cart me off.
1: You also didn't have a real injury.
0: Talking about the pinky, or talking about the Achilles?
1: Either one.
0: Yeah. I don't ever wish a torn Achilles on anyone. I'm reconsidering that thought right now.
1: And I'm saying you specifically.
0: Okay. Just hope it never happens to you. Hope it never happens to you. It's
1: awful. Well, if it happens to me, I don't think that they're going to ask me, hey, do you do sports, or do you just want to let this heal by itself?
0: How active are you was the damn question. How active are you?
1: I don't think they're going to be asking me that.
0: Active enough to put my foot in your ass, doctor.
1: Is that what you said?
0: No, she was a lady. You know, I have more respect than that.
1: Yeah.
0: I wish everybody who listened understood that. By the way, anybody that's listening, I have more respect for women than that. Some people holding a damn grudge for 3 years in on a lie. Ugh. You know who you are. All right. Let's go ahead and go second hour of TV on the radio. When we get back, Daniel will tell us about the explosive young talent that's on Oklahoma City while he grazes on whatever snacks he has in his hotel room in Utah. 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
3: Guys, I'll fire up your text line here in just a second. Preoccupied in that first hour. You're going to be with us all afternoon, CJ.
4: It's not true, but sure.
3: In spirit, you will be. With us right now is Daniel Bell, live from Utah. He is part of the Utahian Summer League or whatever. What's going on out there?
5: Summer League.
3: Okay. Why? Can you explain to me why? And you know, you're talking about it. I saw that too. That Justin Martinez is out in Utah, and Steve McGehee from Channel 9 is out in Utah. And why? And you were out there too. Why did you guys choose that over Vegas this year?
5: Well, Steve always goes, and so he does both anyway. So. He didn't really choose it. He just knew what he normally does. But then me, I just wanted to get over. I wanted to get Summer League over with instead of waiting another week to go to Summer League and then spending a lot more time and a lot more money in Vegas. Came here and then also heard it was better for networking. Do that.
3: First of all, it's tacky. More resources. Spending more resources.
5: Which one?
3: You said spending more money in Vegas. Just it's more resources.
5: Well, Vegas is just much more expensive.
3: Wait till Utah hears you say that. Next thing you know.
5: No, I don't think Utah's ever going to be more expensive than Vegas.
3: What were you eating last night? Like whenever you know, in the restaurant. What kind of food?
5: It was a great pizza place.
3: Okay.
5: So recommended by like a bunch of, it was recommended by quite a few people.
3: Hard to screw up pizza, to be very honest with you.
5: No.
3: Somehow they do. I understand.
5: Yeah.
3: But yeah. Okay. All right. And so today, so what are the thoughts today?
5: Double down on some things that you did in the first game, like going to tomorrow, playing through Sturts, and then just trying to get a win, like trying to get some more positive. And seeing if, like, the things that they watched in film and the things that they worked on in practice can convert to the games. That's, nothing major.
3: That's the thing is that this atmosphere isn't conducive for winning right now. It's just really not. You have a bunch of guys that need to prove their worth and put it on tape. And so they're going to do some things and probably ask to do some things. Who's the coach in Utah? Is it Dixon?
5: Daniel Dixon.
3: Yeah, Dixon.
5: Yeah.
3: So, and even Dixon has to show that he has, you know, he has, I'm sure, a log of things that he needs to get out of these guys. And so, once again, I don't know if winning is one of those things.
5: I mean, it'd be nice. Nobody, who hates winning? But I don't like. I think that's the most important thing, especially with this team, because like if this was a team where like the Jazz, maybe the Grizzlies, where like you're going to be using a lot of the talent that's in Summer League, you'd probably want them to win because this is the talent you're going to be using in the NBA. But for the Thunder, you're going to be using this talent, but these aren't your main pieces. These are just complementary pieces. So you just want to, and then like the things that they're going to be doing in Summer League probably aren't the things that they're going to be doing in the regular season. Like

0: the opportunity won't be there. So you won't have as, you probably won't have Bennett Sturgeon with the ball in his hands as much. You won't have many set plays for Mara in the post. Like, it's gonna be tough. So, like, for them, they just want to develop, make sure these guys get better.
1: How much of the, because I didn't watch it, how much of the pick and roll did we see out of those two, the what Sturts and Mari?
0: Not much. You didn't see much. You saw, like, it was one really good highlight play where Sturts threw an oop to Mara. But mostly, I think we saw more pick and roll with Mara and others with Mara as the creator than we saw with him as the roller.
1: Have we seen him?
0: I'm pretty sure.
1: Have we seen him as a good passer yet? I mean, like I said, in the supercut, I saw a couple of really good passes, you know, up top in the high post to the low post or what have you, or to a cutter, and I saw that, and that looked pretty smooth. I don't know how much it transitions into the speed of the real game, but asking him to do what he was doing, I thought worked out pretty well. Were you okay with some of the stuff you did there?
0: Yeah, I mean, one, he can see over everybody, so it's a lot easier. He can pass over everybody. And the next thing is, which I asked him about after the game, is passing something that his teammates have to get used to? His passing something that his teammates have to get used to? And he talked about how, because, like, they're not expecting me to pass him the ball. And he talked about how they, in practice with the Thunder, he threw a behind-the-back pass, and everybody was shocked because they didn't expect him to throw it. So, but he has a nice feel, nice touch. He reads, like, he's, I think one of the things that really stood out about his game was he was really patient. Especially on the block, like, there was one where he was on the block and just read how the defender was guarding him and then did the turnaround fadeaway. Then there was another one where he read how the defender was guarding him, trying to be a little bit more physical. So he brought the ball out a little bit and had a nice little give and go or pick and roll with Josh Dix, I think it was. So, yeah, he's really patient and, like, has a nice touch. He can see over everybody. So I think, like, that's something that the Thunder can really use, is maybe they'll try and make him make decisions a little bit quicker. But other than that, I mean, like, the passing is a huge positive. Like, just think about it, between him, Jay Will, and Iheart, like, I don't know if we've seen a better collection of passers from big man in NBA history.
1: I really do think that when it comes to him, his footwork, did he lumber up and down the floor with these guys? Did he seem like he could keep up? Is that anything that we need to track on?
0: It's a little bit of lumbering, but it also, that could be just the lack of basketball that was played in the last couple of months and just trying to get back in shape. Obviously 7'4" is going to be slower than your average basketball player, but, I don't think it right now. I don't think it's like, it didn't look terrible or anything. Now, these were mostly end of bench guys or guys that like a Camp Boozer, like, who we, like, didn't really guard anyways, but, like, there was a guy beating him up the floor. But so that might be concerning for some, but for now, for summer league, where these guys aren't in shape, like, aren't, like, in peak shape yet, I'm not gonna have that something to harp on.
1: And then we haven't talked anything about defensively. Was he a defensive presence at all?
0: Yeah, a lot of deterring shots, a lot of, not a lot, but a little bit of the what we saw from the Thunder and Spurs series, where guys were driving and turning around. He's good. He's solid on the wing. He was a little bit more mobile on the wing than I would have given him credit for. He had the two blocks. So I will say the decisions to, like, move over and help could be a little quicker. The decisions to jump could be a little quicker, because, like, Cam Boozer got a couple shots. He got the dunk on him because he jumped a little late. He got a fadeaway on him because he jumped a little late. So I think those could be a little quicker. But other than that, yeah, he was pretty good defending the paint.
1: And then how good is Cam Boozer?
0: Yo, I mean, he's already too good for summer league. Like, him and Darren Peterson did what they're supposed to do, is go out there and show why you were drafted where you are and give the fans something to be excited about. But I mean, like, obviously Cam's numbers was it like 15 and 6 or something like that. Because 4 says somewhere around those numbers. And it should have been more. I didn't like the way they did minutes with him. And I also didn't like, again, like I said this last hour, I don't want to see the second year guys. Like, I don't care to see that. Like, the fan in me wants to see the guys who these teams just recently drafted. So with Omax and Cedric Cowers, like, bro, I don't care to see you guys. I already know what you guys can do. I want to see Cam Boozer and I want to see Bennett Sturts instead of Brooks Barnheiser. Like, this is the things that I want to see. And so, like, with Cam, it was like they weren't really going to him as much as I thought they should have, but his numbers were so, like, it was, you can tell he was he's like why he was the third pick. And then Darren Peterson, you can tell why he was the second pick, and in conversations would be the first pick. Like, he was really, really, really good and really fun to watch. Those guys were fun. I can't wait for the Thunder and Jazz game tomorrow.
1: Okay. That's, like I said, now that does sound like fun. Like you said, you are getting a look at some of the top prospects in Utah, so I can kind of understand that. But don't tell me when you come back and you're doing shows here that you're not going to get FOMO from not being out in Vegas.
0: From Vegas?
1: Yeah.
0: No, I'm not. There's nothing in Vegas. Like, I mean, like, I won't see AJ DeBanza, but here's the thing. If I go to Vegas, then I'm only going to get one game of these guys, and it's not going to be like, then if I did have FOMO, it's going to be gone because like, you're there and just wasting money, and these guys aren't even playing.
1: Yeah, no, that's true. I mean, that's happened with the last couple of years. That's kind of the...
0: Yeah. They get shut down after one or two games, and it's just like, why am I still here?
1: Well, to take thirst traps, that's why. Which...
0: My thirst traps are in the mountains this time.
1: Do you actually have some? Do I have to go on Instagram and look?
0: No.
1: CJ, have you looked at Daniel's... things yet? Have you looked at his Instagram yet?
2: Can't say that I have, no.
1: What is it? Basketball Guru, right?
2: He's got his Hoochie Daddy shorts on.
1: Hold on. I don't even see that you posted anything.
0: Because it was on my story.
1: Well, then where's the thirst traps?
0: I was joking. I didn't take thirst. I just took pictures of the mountains.
1: Oh, they're not for public. Oh.
0: Oh, my goodness.
1: All right, now... Now it starts to make sense now. Yeah. They're on a camera roll specifically. Huh. Well, Daniel, sometimes you got to give the people what they want, and you're kind of holding out now. I like it, though. I like the thought process on that. Sooners 95.
0: Anyways.
1: It says Sooners 95 says, how was the pizza, Daniel?
0: It was really, really good, surprisingly. Really good, especially like being from Utah. But I guess like pizza is pizza. This was like an artisan style pizza. And the crust, some of the best crusts I've ever had actually on a pizza. The sausage, I got a sausage and pepperoni, and the sausage was the baddie of the group. So just really, again, really good. I was so surprised how good it was.
1: Was it perfectly seasoned crust? That's not mine. I stole that straight from our producer.
0: Shut up.
2: I don't have the clip, unfortunately.
0: I don't think I'm going to get perfectly seasoned chicken or fish in Utah.
1: You better start asking around. Listen, here's one thing I've learned about this great nation of ours. One, just a tremendous leader in making sure that our best scorer could play for USA tonight. Guy that was really good in sports. Getting that done, but also sometimes it'll surprise you. Sometimes
0: I agree, but I don't think I'll be surprised with you. So I looked up some places, and yeah, let's just say I won't be eating any soul food in Utah.
1: Hmm. Okay, all right, selling them short.
0: Yeah,
2: not even any chicken salad chicks out there.
0: No, I haven't seen those. They do have a Culver's. So definitely going to be going to Culver's.
1: Although, didn't the Donner Party that went through Utah, they were the first like people to eat neck bone, right? See what I did?
0: What?
1: See what I did?
0: I see what... You're an idiot.
1: The Donner Party.
2: They didn't eat the bone.
1: They ate neck bone.
0: You're an idiot.
1: Do you know what the Donner Party did, CJ?
2: I do know what the Donner Party did. I doubt they ate bones.
1: You don't... Okay.
0: You never know.
1: I bet you that they're like, this bone marrow's good. Sally is delicious.
0: Get us to break.
1: Sally is delicious. Daniel Bell's in Utah hanging out. And somebody's going to correct me and tell me the Donner Party wasn't in Utah. I know. Okay, calm down. That's CJ the DJ on the ones and twos. When we get back, one of the most pleasant surprises over the weekend, and Daniel will have plenty to say about it. I absolutely guarantee it. 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
12: A lot of stuff over the weekend. So Sooner recruiting, we'll talk about that in just a little bit. Plenty of that with Kelly, franchise players. But one of the biggest surprises over the weekend was the top three women in Wimbledon getting eliminated. And Osaka over Sabalenka yesterday. That was very impressive and one of the best outings
13: straight sets
12: by Osaka in a long time. I thought that she's had a very interesting career. And if I'm stepping on the wrong toes or saying the wrong things, Daniel, I'm sure you'll correct me. But don't jump in because of our delay just yet, and I'll give you plenty of time to breath this. But I thought that the mental health issues that she had, for lack of a better way of putting it, and I purposely set that up to say I might be saying it wrong, but I thought that she was very good a couple of years back, and it was hard for her to handle the success of it or the things that came with it. I think she's always been really good at tennis, but she wasn't really good at understanding what being good at tennis also came with. I feel like right now she's matured into somebody that is really good at tennis and did a really good job of putting together a team that helped her, you know, play well on grass. And yesterday was a culmination of her maturing as somebody that could understand how to, you know, just deal with the success that comes with the tennis and then back to being good at tennis again.
13: I don't know if it was the not being able to deal with success and everything that comes with tennis. I think it was just like a true depression and anxiety thing that she had to deal with, and like, which, like, sometimes like your mental health, which is what like what did what like depression is. It's like a chemical imbalance in your body, and that can come at any time and get in within anybody. And so I think it was just like it got her, and she just really came to a point where she had to realize that she needed to take care of her mind before anything else, because if she doesn't take care of that, then the tennis stuff wouldn't matter. So it could be, not to say that you're wrong or anything, but it could be a little bit of what you were saying also, to where that was causing some of the anxiety from it, like being a celebrity. Like, she was one of the big stars. She was supposed to be one of the new faces of tennis after Serena. And I mean, having that level of fame and stardom, it, like, it isn't easy, because now everybody's in your business. Everybody wants to know what you're doing. Everybody wants to know how you're moving, where you're staying and everything like that, and who you're dating. And like, that all could be draining on you. But it now is like, she's been inching closer and closer to getting back to who she was as a tennis player. And it seems like that she is fully on her way back, especially taking down number one. It's been, I think it's been fun to watch, as Ryan and Bob can tell you that I'm all a big, big fan of Naomi. So, happy to see that she's back on track and she looks happy. She looks healthy. And I think that's the most important thing.
12: I think it started at the French. And if you remember her at the French, she was, because I remember saying to myself, I don't know if I said it to anybody else, because nobody watched the French Open with me, that, wow, for somebody that had an issue with the spotlight, she was really getting out there with some of her outfits and how she was showing up to the court and stuff like that. And it just kind of, even here at Wimbledon, you can only wear all white, and somehow she's been able to kind of, you know, be a fashionista with some of the stuff that she's shown up here at Wimbledon. So I think that you could see that there's a confidence level with her right now. I thought the interview afterwards, she came across as so charming and so real. Even if it wasn't, I don't care. It was very, you know, the conversation about her mom and the Japanese cooking, and then why is she good on grass? And she's like the big Polish giant up there and stuff like that. Like I said, she came across as very sweet, charming, and exactly what you want from a Wimbledon champ.
13: I mean, yeah, like, she just seems more comfortable with herself and more confident. And that makes for, when you have that mix of confidence and comfortability with the talent that she has, it just makes for a much more dangerous person. A few years ago, she's probably not dressing this way and probably not wanting to speak with media after these matches. So, as long as she's happy and healthy with her, like with her mind and everything, I think it's just going to be, it's a huge positive, and that's the thing that just matters the most.
12: A lot of American flavor left in the women's side of Wimbledon. If that just so happens to do something to tickle your fancy when it comes to tennis, and then on the men's side, some of the favorites are still going. Djokovic is still in there. It's taking him four sets to win things now instead of three sets, but still very formidable for him. But I didn't see if Tiafoe, I think Tiafoe was playing whenever I was on the air, so I didn't see if Tiafoe won his match or not. But, and then Fritz is,
13: I think he lost.
12: Fritz is going right now for the American side there at the All England Lawn and Tennis Club. So one of my favorite events during the season. And I know that's not your favorite tennis event, but you do like you some Wimbledon.
13: Yeah, it's solid. I mean, it's the second best. It's just like you mentioned the all white. I think that's a stupid rule. Like, it's just stupid. It's just too stuffy for me.
12: God,
13: like, let's...
12: God bless. We were all on the same page for two blanking seconds. And
13: you like the all white rule?
12: Absolutely, I do. If there is something I love, that is overbearing pompousness. I love it. I am all in. Like, yes, yes, you have to wear all white to be on that court. You can't. Andre Agassi didn't play a couple of seasons because he tried to be a renegade. You know his ass did? He wore all white eventually whenever he got to play in Wimbledon. I love this sort of rigid rules. We don't have anything like this anymore. When's the last time you
13: thankfully
12: in China?
14: Kentucky Derby.
12: That is pompous as all get out. That is, yeah. That's a little different because you see these chewing tobacco trash people wearing the funky hats.
14: Like, don't call them trash people.
12: True, true.
14: They're not coming from my trailer park, that's for sure.
12: True classy people. Whenever they pan like to the celebrities, they have great celebrities at Wimbledon. Like, I don't know, Ben Stiller. who was there, by the way, just pissed me off.
14: Is Tracy Morgan with him?
12: If Tracy Morgan was there, you don't think that Tracy Morgan would be wearing the most white outfit?
13: No, I think it's a stupid rule.
12: And you know what Tracy Morgan would say? I'm going to get you pregnant in this white outfit.
13: So, okay.
12: Who knew I was going to be able to pull my Tracy Morgan out for Wimbledon?
13: Anyway, so you're all in on like all white parties and stuff?
12: Well,
14: Jerry's been to a couple of them.
13: You know what I meant. Like
12: Daniel, I've told you this 100 times. I was born in Tennessee. I wasn't raised there.
13: You know what I mean? Like what's the Fanatics guy that throws the all white party with all the athletes?
12: Jared McCain went to the all white party for
13: wearing cream.
14: It's white or off-white.
13: No, that's cream. It's not off-white. Like, that's like even more than the all-white stuff. Like, me having an issue with that, I have an issue with people showing up not wearing all-white. Because then you're just looking for attention.
12: With the cream color?
13: Yeah. Who else? I think there was somebody else that wore cream. At the all-white party, too. And it was like, bro, why?
12: Donald Sterling ruined the all-white parties for everyone.
13: Shut up.
12: I'm dead serious. Was it that made-for-TV movie about Donald Sterling with...
13: With Lawrence Fishburne as Doc Rivers?
12: Yeah, Al Bundy as Donald Sterling? I know it's Ed O'Neill.
13: So crappy.
12: I know it's Ed O'Neill, but if I said Al Bundy, everybody knew what I was talking about. And I didn't.
13: True.
12: I didn't say the granddad on that stupid family Modern Family show.
14: Al Bundy. Who the hell is that?
13: Is he the granddad or the dad?
14: He's the granddad.
12: Yeah. No. He's married to the hot
13: Sofia Vergara.
12: Yes.
14: Gloria.
12: Sizzling hot. I said.
13: You
12: what I said.
13: Agree there.
12: Okay. I said. Well, it took you long enough.
13: I mean, fair.
12: See, CJ, can we have a consensus?
14: Yeah.
12: Okay.
14: I do declare
12: that the three of us don't usually agree on anything, but the three of us will agree that lady is sizzling hot. Okay. Well, good.
13: Yes.
12: Misogyny is not dead. 2290. They have real flamingos in their yards, unlike Jerry's plastic flamingos.
13: Who's they?
12: I don't know. The all-white people. Sooners 95 says, was that Tracy Morgan? No, that was me doing Tracy Morgan. I know. It's hard to tell the two apart. Should I do a one-man show as Tracy Morgan?
14: Please don't.
13: Do you annoy Mrs. Ramsey with this, too?
12: You could have stopped it. Do I annoy Mrs. Ramsey? You know, the difference, though, is that woman loves me unconditionally. So,
13: I believe you believe that.
12: It's been proven. It's been proven time and time again. 20 years in, and she still ain't jumped the fence, unlike some folks.
14: Jerry, what are your thoughts about the Taylor Swift wedding?
12: I'm glad you asked.
13: What?
12: The American royal family's wedding? today, so me and mother, when we get up, I fix her a cup of coffee, and we sit and sip our coffee as we watch the Today Show every morning. That's kind of our thing, okay? She gets ready for work. I watch her get ready for work, sometimes too close. But Today Show all week long called it, like, America's Royal Couple. Thoughts?
13: I don't care. I really don't.
14: There's a very certain subsection of people in America who are very obsessed with this. And to those people, we are not inviting you to the 4th of July cookout next year.
13: Did you see our 4th of July draft?
14: Oh, the food draft?
13: Yeah.
14: I think I glanced at it, yes.
12: On the other side, we need your ruling on whose plate.
14: I'll look that up.
12: Yeah.
14: It's on the franchise page, right?
12: Yeah. Believe it or not, our social media people actually did their job. But I will say that it didn't look good for me at the beginning, but I checked on Facebook a couple of hours later. I was killing on Facebook. Did you see what I sent you?
13: You are killing.
12: Did you see what I sent you?
13: You were winning, but you weren't killing.
12: I mean,
13: I still overall won. The biggest upset is the lack of votes for Bob. It was 100% either me or you, with nobody voting for Bob. It was like, I'm either going to be retirement home or...
12: or just stuffed to the gills and hoping there's four bathrooms.
13: Yeah. Ribs do not cause you to go to the bathroom.
12: They don't cause you to go to the bathroom, maybe. Do you have an idea of what you're going to do?
14: I'm looking at them right now. I will deliberate over break.
12: Okay, all right. I will not. I will not influence you. Just know that mine's the best.
14: I got a lot of thinking to do. That's for sure.
12: Okay. All right. That is Daniel Bell in Utah. I'm Jerry Ramsey right here. Tracy Morgan probably will not show back up, but we will see. Vanderbilt Insider says, can Tracy Morgan interview Jerry? We'll see.
13: Should have had Tracy Morgan.
12: Interview Royce Keyes?
13: Yeah.
12: That would have gone over really well. I just started the interview like that. Royce Keyes. What keys do your what doors do your keys open? Because his name is Royce. His name is Royce.
14: Wow, that was really bad.
12: His name is Royce Keyes. Okay. All right. Anyway, that is CJ the DJ on the ones and twos. Daniel Bell in Utah. More TV on the radio coming up next on 107.7 The Franchise.
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0: Daniel Bell, CJ the DJ, and no, Tracy Morgan has already left. I had Josh from Jake.
1: Oh, darn.
0: I had Josh from Jake run in here. He's like, Tracy Morgan still here? And I was like, nah, he already left. He went to go party it up with Royce Keys from the WWE, who normally we would have that interview up by the end of the day, but who knows when the hell we'll get it up. We'll figure it out.
2: Oh, don't worry. If you missed it, you can tune in at, I believe, 6:30 around that time. We'll have it on the rewind.
0: Yo! That's a great idea! Who's going to do that? I like hearing myself in the background.
2: This goes to prove my point that everyone who works at this at the franchise is deaf. Oh, partially deaf.
0: Wow. 9466 with some harsh critiquing. And I'm all here for a critique, okay? Can you read it? Do you know what it is, or do you want me to read it?
2: I can do it.
0: Read it.
2: Jerry, you've completely lost the Tracy Morgan impression. It must have evaporated in this heat.
0: Wow. That hurts. And it's my pride more than anything. I thought that maybe I had had that thing, but I guess, did I lose a step?
1: It's always sucked.
0: What's your best impersonation, Daniel?
1: I don't do any.
2: You got to have at least one.
1: No.
0: What's yours, CJ?
2: Oh, God. Probably between Elmo or Kermit.
3: Hello, Kermit the Frog here. Wow, today we're going to be talking about good. Oklahoma City Thunder League. Yay!
1: That's really good. Now let's hear Elmo.
4: Yay! Elmo's so excited to be out here in Salt Lake City, Utah.
0: What? Whoa, whoa, whoa, whoa.
1: That's really good.
0: Whoa, whoa, whoa. There's no way that's better than my Tracy Morgan.
1: This is way better.
0: No. This is what I'm talking about.
1: Especially the Kermit the Frog
0: one. This is what I'm talking about on this station. This is why I have a problem. I have a huge problem with this. I do not get enough glaze for the talent that I am. I am a huge talent. And I do something good, and I do something very good, and everybody dismisses it and doesn't give me any credit. CJ does one crappy Kermit the Frog or Elmo.
2: Whoa!
0: And now you're glazing him like he's a damn baker's dozens of donuts.
1: It was way better. Also, a baker's dozen of donuts sound really good right now.
0: Now, are you just high as a kite? Like, what are we doing?
1: You don't like donuts?
0: Not 13. Actually, not 13 of them. I'd have a jalapeno sausage roll. And then maybe one donut.
1: Either way.
2: You kolache man, Jerry?
1: CJ's.
0: See, but the kolache.
1: CJ's was way better.
0: See what I mean? Okay, okay. Let's pretend. Let's pretend, okay? That your impressions were good. All right? We'll pretend.
3: That's fine with me, Kermit.
0: Okay.
3: What's wrong, Jerry? A frog got your throat?
0: Why are you laughing?
1: Because I can tell how much it's annoying you that his is way better.
3: Like, someday we'll find it. The Morgan impression.
0: I swear to God, if you do Rainbow Connection.
2: No, that was the Mormon.
0: I know,
2: was the
0: but
2: Morgan.
0: It was in Rainbow Connection. Whatever.
1: Go ahead. How did you even like know that you could do Kermit? Like, you just tried to do Kermit the Frog and Elmo one day?
2: Well, actually, in high school, I used to be in speech and debate, and I competed in humorous interpretation. And there was a piece that I did. It was called Sesame Life on the Street.
0: What the hell are we doing?
1: You should get into voice acting.
0: What words just came out of your...
1: What did you...
0: You put...
2: I placed 14th in the nation, Jerry.
0: You put three sentences together, and you just used random-ass words as you put in there.
1: Did you have to use your regular voice as Shrek, or did you have to use like a Shrek
2: voice? I did a Shrek impression.
0: Of course you did. Of course you did.
1: Can we hear that one?
0: No.
2: Sure, I'll do...
5: What are you doing in my swamp?
6: Donkey!
1: Please stop doing impressions. If it's not going to be CJ level, you can't do it.
0: Okay. First of all, as I was coming up in this business, the producers didn't talk. So
1: I think it was just like you.
2: It's a good thing I'm not just a producer anymore.
1: I want you to talk.
0: So I just let's start there. So the fact that one that I've opened up my show to include less talented people than me. I don't know a better way to say that. Less talented people than me. And then two, that I did the Tracy Morgan impersonation to open up the conversation. Once again, blazing a trail that nobody appreciates.
1: Okay.
0: And how many damn years did we do any of these shows? You were on any Thunder pregames, postgames, OU postgames, OU pregames, and not once did any of these other SOBs open the door for you to do Kermit the Damn Frog.
2: Well, let's not forget who the one who set up the alley-oop for you to do your Tracy Morgan impression, Jerry.
0: Oh, now you're
1: got you there.
0: Now you're taking credit to setting me up.
2: Am I telling the truth?
1: You are.
0: How are you setting me up on my...
2: You mentioned Ben Stiller, and I asked, was Tracy Morgan there as well?
0: And we'll be able to hear all that at 6:30, I'm sure. Because now you're taking out my Royce Keyes interview, and you're sticking in your damn Elmo impersonation.
2: That's too much work for me.
0: If you didn't, then you definitely have learned nothing from me. That's the one thing I can tell you. If I was in charge, I'm putting my spotlight on quicker than I am the jerk who runs the show. Your boy Rick, holy crap, how'd y'all get Kermit? CJ's Kermit is spot on. Oh, God.
3: Well, you see, Miss Piggy finally let me out of the house.
0: Okay, all right. 1785, Jerry's parents clearly didn't give him enough attention growing up. Ha, I grew up in a one-parent household, you jerk.
1: Personal text line, this is the best radio in years. CJ is the GOAT.
0: Oh, but check the source, though.
1: I think you have a problem with other people getting praise.
0: What?
1: You heard me.
0: That is the silliest thing I've ever heard. CJ's stuff just sucks, and it's fine.
2: You got me there.
0: Their mind is better.
2: You got me there.
0: 2290. You need to do kids and Daniel's birthday party, CJ. Well, CJ can't do kids' parties. There's some litigiousy that's...
2: No, actually, that got reversed in court. Okay. Shout out to FIFA.
0: Oh, and to Donald Trump, I'm sure.
2: Pulling some strings there.
0: He knows the guy.
2: Well, more likely, Kermit knows a guy.
0: 9288. I'll paraphrase what he's saying. I'm a jerk, and I like complaining about fun.
1: Well, yeah.
0: I'm sorry. I'll read what it really says. Nothing says the only sports on TV are World Cup, baseball, and NBA Summer League than today's show on the franchise. Hello. There could be a real big OU win, and we would still talk like this. Just ask our boss.
1: Yeah.
0: The Thunder could be in a gripping seven-game series. We'd still have time for Kermit and Tracy Morgan.
2: Speaking of, do you want my answer to the 4th of July plate, which one I would take?
1: Yes, we do.
0: Unless it's Daniel's, then no.
2: Do you want me to read out the options?
0: Okay, please do.
2: Jerry, here's what Jerry's plate is. Burgers, chips, banana pudding, Jell-O cups, Miller Lite. Daniel, ribs, baked beans, mac and cheese, Shasta, all flavors in parentheses, and variety cookie tray. Bob, hot dogs / brats, corn on the cob, potato salad, Gatorade, and cookie cake.
0: After deliberation over the break and plenty of time doing your dumb impressions.
2: It was a tough call between two of the top answers, but I think I'm going to have to go with Daniel's plate.
1: Hey!
2: I think the mac and cheese and baked beans kind of pushes it over the top over chips and banana pudding. For me, at least.
0: The macaroni and cheese is performing.
1: Wait. You said it was tough between me and Jerry?
2: Yeah, because, I mean, I love burgers and banana pudding. Don't get me wrong. It was a tough one to go.
1: That's the real upset, is Jerry finishing second. Because I feel like the Jell-O, though.
2: If you, I will say, if Jerry replaced the Jell-O with like watermelon, probably would have gotten the edge for me.
0: Oh. I told you, my working man's plate.
1: You still lost.
0: The working man, listen.
1: You still lost.
0: No, I didn't. I came in second place. Nobody loses when I have burgers and chips.
1: You still lost.
2: I feel like Bob kind of got shafted because I think he did have the best entree out of the three.
0: The
2: hot dogs and brats.
0: Yeah.
1: Because the ribs are by far the best entree.
0: My plate was like to put on a paper plate and make it very disposable. It's very working man's, very affordable. Like, look at Daniel's. Try to go out and buy all that stuff. Like, you're looking.
1: Why does anybody care that it's affordable?
0: You have to do that on remote salary. You can't be doing that on producer salary.
1: If you're coming to the barbecue, why would anybody care how much you spent? Like, unless they're putting in.
0: Because you could think, like, I was just helping people, give them a plate. It's like, you know what, Jerry's plate? I can make that in my house this weekend.
2: Baked beans aren't that expensive to make.
1: Yeah, that's a low effort plate. And if it's low effort, then I'm like, well, did he season the food?
2: The only thing you're shelling money out on is maybe the ribs. And then again, if you're not going to the Sam's Club and looking for some of the deals on the ribs, what are you doing?
0: Well, everybody has a Sam's Club. You ain't borrowing mine.
2: Don't worry, I have my own.
1: I mean, six degrees from Sam's Club membership.
0: What? Hold on. Is that like 6 degrees of Hulu?
1: I don't know what that is.
0: Which, by the way, I think you changed your password and haven't been able to use it since.
1: Well, I mean, they got rid of it. That's number one. It's just Disney Plus now.
2: Mm. Or if you don't have the Sam's Club card, you could always go to the Crest.
0: Shout out to my people, Aldi. That disrespect.
2: Do they have ribs at Aldi?
0: See what you did.
2: We stand Aldi here in this household, but I don't know if they have ribs.
0: I don't know, Kermit. Doesn't sound like you're hopping over to Aldi anytime soon.
3: Make sure you always have your quarter.
0: Okay. Sooner Seawood says, was that Kermit or was it Patrick Mahomes?
3: Yeah, Coach Reed did a really good job with the game plan today.
0: Who showed up at Taylor Swift's wedding, by the way?
3: Oh, it was a fantastic time.
0: Okay. That's not.
1: You know the only teammate that wasn't invited?
0: Who was it? Yeah.
1: The kicker.
0: Oh, that's. Because he insisted on having Obey in the.
2: Well, he was out at the Great American Celebration, wasn't he?
0: He was on the Ferris wheel the entire time.
1: Yeah, nowhere else to be.
0: 0945, CJ is killing it, and Jerry with the worst attitude as always.
2: Grass is green.
0: Okay. 9288, can we hear Boomer Sooner from Kermit the Frog?
3: Boomer!
4: Sooner!
0: Unblanking believable.
2: Can you believe this is your job, Jim?
0: I just no, I don't. Pretty sure it's not. 2290, I would pay CJ's entry fee if he would enter a poker tournament with he who should not be named in it and talk like Kermit the entire time.
1: Voldemort?
0: Yes.
2: Same thing.
0: Yes, the same thing in Oklahoma City radio. 6565. Is there a 9-inch grass fire over there? Some short little feller has something burning in his butt. Okay.
1: What?
0: I don't know. 6565 took time out to type all that out. So the least I could do is read it. All right, CJ, if you could please, if you could actually do your damn job.
6: One more thing. Price of the brick going up.
1: Price of the brick going up for Bronny James. Lakers seem like they're going to hold him hostage and make things
0: is that hell
1: for LeBron.
0: That's kidnapping, right?
1: He is under contract. But it is kind of messed up the way LeBron did the Lakers. Whatever. But It don't seem like he's going to be playing with his sign for the foreseeable future, unless the team he goes to wants to play ball. So, two first-round picks for Bronny James on the way.
0: Like they say in Austin, Austin Powers, Daddy wasn't there. Daddy wasn't there. Price of the Brick going up for Rui Hachimura.
1: Is that gold member?
0: Is that? I think it is gold member. Is it?
2: Yes, I think so.
0: You have no idea. You just said that to get us past this.
2: You put me right on the spot.
0: Well, good for you. Who knows? Maybe he'll come up with another damn voice. Can I finish my part of the show here?
2: Make it groovy, baby.
0: Rui Hachimura, Price the Brick, $28 million to stay in Los Angeles. He just won't be going to the same address. He'll be going to play for the Clippers on his two-year, $28 million deal. So, shout out to Rui for getting out.

0: The getting out was good. Any thoughts on Rui? Or are you already just...
1: he's already dead to me.
0: Okay, are you smoking on your hookah? I have no idea what the hell you're doing.
1: Hookah is actually banned in the state of Utah. We found that out. We were trying to go to a hookah spot, but it's banned.
0: The hard way. You, Steve McGee, and Justin Martinez all sucking off one hookah teat. All right. That is Daniel.
1: No, you get your own little tip. Pause.
0: Yeah, you do. That is Daniel Bell and Jerry Ramsey, TV on the radio. Outstanding success. Let's try it again tomorrow. Tomorrow, are you doing the same damn thing?
2: You know it.
0: Great. All right. Let's get back to reality as the Franchise Players comes up next with Kelly Gregg on 107.7 The Franchise.
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1: Well, we went from Kermit and Elmo to now we have a Mickey Mouse production. On my show, which, by the way, is the, I guess, the WWNXT of damn shows when it comes to, we are always, always processing new talent. We got old Steve working on the ones and twos as he gets ready to embark on this incredible career of his.
2: Man, I already let him take the boat. I've only been here a week. That's nice. Steve can do it, though. My man Steve, I know he probably hasn't experienced it, but I know he's done something similar, I believe.
1: Now, we'll start this going, and don't get carried away. This isn't your show, Steve, just because you're in that seat. But I will say, if you take to this like you do OU football, then you should be in pretty good shape. So, there we go.
2: Right. You can't talk and oh my run gosh, the boat.
1: Is he scared to push the talk button? Is that?
3: I'm happy to, okay, yeah, okay. But I'm still going to learn, man. Okay. So,
1: all right.
3: You told me not to get ahead of myself.
1: First of all, nobody listens to me around here. But yes, that's good advice. Don't get ahead of yourself. Pay attention.
3: No promises.
1: All right. And I guess CJ, the DJ, is in there just to, like, are you going to stay awake the entire hour or 2 hours?
2: We usually put him to sleep.
1: Yeah, I hear that. Oh, just wait until you hear later on what he did during the last show.
4: Oh, don't worry. I'm going to be up here at least through 3 o'clock, and then I got to go to KOKC at 4.
1: Oh, that's awesome.
2: The more, the merrier. We love it.
1: All right. So let's get into it right away. We're usually not a political show, but we got to go right away. We have to go right.
2: Only when political enters the sports realm.
1: Okay. I said this last show, and I truly do mean this. This would not have even been considered if the president of the United States was not a sports enthusiast. And the one thing that...
2: And we just had a birthday, 250 years old.
1: The one thing, and USA is a host country, the one thing that we know for sure is that the president of this United States, and I don't care if you cried or if you celebrated during the election, the one thing we can all agree on, he is a sports enthusiast. And he understands not only sports, but what sports mean to the voting public. And for him to stick his nose in, and his administration to stick a nose in, and do something that has unprecedented.
2: Ronaldo, he got a...
1: But those are the Euros, correct?
2: Well, again, he got a little of probation, too. Yes, I mean, he should have sat the first game of this World Cup.
1: So,
2: but I'm all for it when it's a bad call. And like Trump said, that was a yellow card at best. I mean, it's ridiculous.
1: Because if somebody I'm going to see, we're going to do it here. And this is as far as I'll probably get into this. But somebody I trust on knowing the difference between a red card. What did he say? I didn't even know what the hell a red card was.
2: He knew it was wrong, and it was wrong. You can't slow it down. And again, hey, if that's your last avenue, Soresby, right, entered the political courts, this or that, I'm all for it because it was the wrong call.
1: Article 27, I believe, is that's what they used, was Article 27 of the rules, which I, by the way, if you get into, and I don't know if you've ever dealt with Article 27 in any facet of any legalese you've had to use, I've only gone through the most... articles I went through is through a divorced in custody. There might be 9 of those, maybe 10. But I've never had to go down to 27, Article 27. So, but here we are.
2: And let flow play. I mean, if they don't blame, oh, I hear some people say, oh, the United States shouldn't blame. It was a awful, awful call, and it's corrected. So, hey, all going forward. Now be careful going forward. You're on probation.
1: He is on
2: probation. But it was an awful call.
1: What does that mean, he's on probation?
2: Well, going forward, that's what they say. But I'm all for it. You should be able to correct calls. And you slow it down, right? I mean, again, you shouldn't even use slow replay in the targeting, just on spotting the ball. Let it be bang, bang. You slow it down, it looks worse.
1: They're not supposed to use slow motion, and that's where
2: that's the, you know, it in the VR. Yep. So I'm all for it. I mean, I love

0: it too, because everybody, I mean, you got some nerds that don't even like sports flipping out about this decision. I love that he keeps flipping people on his head.
1: So don't worry, though. I know you're worried about justice in this case. The Belgians.
0: I hope they're pissed, too, so they're fired up.
1: Let's say the Belgium head of the Belgium football team said it's like April Fool's Day. It's like you couldn't believe it was. They were going to appeal it. I think they were given the right to appeal. But as the, you know, as this story develops while we're on air, last I saw, it's not looking good for the Belgians. It looks like...
0: Well, it shouldn't be. I mean, come on. Hey, Flo was right. You went back, looked at it. I don't care who got involved, right? When it comes down to it, it was the wrong call. And, hey, we should be able to correct those calls.
1: That was unprecedented. I think whenever it happened, I think a lot of people the next day were like, even soccer.
0: We got screwed.
1: Soccer guys were just
0: Abby like, Wambach and women were pissed. Abby was pissed. I was watching her strut around her living room. No wonder they make a lot more than women. She's got a nice living room.
1: But a lot of soccer people were saying that maybe it was a close call at best, and maybe it wasn't a red card, but never. And then we were immediately told that it's not going to get reversed. It's not going to get reversed.
0: There's no way. Yep. This and that. Yep. And then you, when you know it, again, I don't know who got involved, but Flo is free.
1: And they will play Belgium tonight. I believe this afternoon, though, we're going to get a nice start with Spain and Portugal. That's going to be a nice little thing. And something that, maybe the further the World Cup gets into, at first you're just kind of like an old car. The starter just had, took a little while to warm up. But where are you right now with the knockout stages?
0: I was rooting for Cape Verde the other night. I mean, yeah, it's been tremendous. I love it. I mean, Mexico too short. Way too short. I mean, I got Mexico right here. Out of the 48 teams, Mexico was like 44th the height. Again, small guys don't win in the round of 16 and the 32.
1: Oh, boy.
0: I'm just being honest. I mean, hey, who is the shortest nation that played in the World Cup?
1: Who is it?
0: Saudi Arabia. They went home. South Africa, Qatar. And then coming up 45th at 179 total centimeters, Mexico. Man, they're short. England, 14. But it comes down to it, you got to have a bigger athlete. And what was it, Twiggerman? Two goals right away, the header. Mexico, just a little short.
1: First of all, being Hispanic, I understand.
0: Well, you're short too, so maybe there's something in the bloodline.
1: I understand. I understand the, yes. The
0: when I saw that first set piece, I was like, Mexico don't have a chance. All the Mexican boys coming up to sternum or mid-navel.
1: I thought that maybe, though, there was going to be some Aztecian magic last night. They give up those two goals.
0: Two goals, and then come back from 2-0 down. I mean, just... Yeah, there's no chance.
1: No, it was a great match. Now, before you say there was no chance, it was a great match. And then
0: what? They lose a player? Yeah, hey, Shorty, can you score some more goals? I mean, them little legs, they can run around all you want, but they don't have no finishing capability around the goal or the rim. I mean, Jerry, I looked it up all last night. I did all of the research. If you're short, your country's probably not very good. I mean, Colombia's still playing. They're 43rd. Argentina, because of Messi, they're 44. But everyone else, I mean, United States, stand up. You're 20th. Belgium's 4th. Height?
1: So, hold on.
0: I'm saying height in soccer in the round of 16 and 32 counts. Go with the bigger squad.
1: And that means that you think that Belgium's going to win tonight.
0: No, I mean, I didn't say that. I'm just saying. But again, I go with the bigger. But 20 versus 4. I mean, you look at it.
1: That's
0: what is
1: leaps
0: that?
1: And bounds.
0: I mean, Jerry, what's the difference between 1 or 2 centimeters? But when we're talking 6, right? That's what she said. I mean, you really got to look at it. Yeah. USA's 183. And then Belgium, I mean, they're top 4. Belgium coming in there at 185. So 2 centimeters. I mean, I got to scroll all the way up to the sheet here. Let me get back to short Mexico.
1: Are you using the metric system right now?
0: No, that's the only way they gave it to me. But all I know is, I mean, we're 184 or 183 U.S. Mexico, 179.
1: Do you have to use the voice?
0: Centimeter.
1: Is it a smaller voice? A
0: smaller voice. Center, pass me the ball. Them bigger guys. Hey, give me a header. I'll head it in here. I found that disrespectful. It's the truth.
1: Disrespectful.
0: Well, Jerry, they told me I was too short to play.
1: I know they did.
0: All I'm telling you, the bigger athlete in soccer, round of 16, I mean, listen, you got Norway number one going against England. That's 1 through 14.
1: I could just imagine Norwegians. They're pretty, yeah.
0: Right.
1: Yeah,
0: again, you got Argentina, Egypt, bunch of shorties.
1: You were short, and comparatively so, in the NFL for years.
0: But I got to use my arms too, Jerry. These guys can only use their legs. Now, when you're short, you got a low wingspan. But, man, those guys of England, way too big for Mexico. And I'm not trying to be disrespectful. Turn the tape on. I couldn't see some of those guys of Mexico.
1: 9609 says, Belgium's appeal has been officially denied, Jerry.
0: Denied!
1: All right, so there you go. So Flo for sure is playing tonight.
0: Isn't FIFA real corrupt anyway?
1: Yes.
0: So then why? I mean, why is every... Oh. I took a picture of this guy. He's on TikTok. He's a writer. I think he got kicked out.
1: He was saying,
0: I hope he don't play. You ever heard of Jeff Pearlman?
1: Yes.
0: He's crying. I don't think he should play. Oh, it's what's it going to do to our integrity or love that we've had. And we're trying to win. Love. He said love between other countries.
1: Do you, it's your catchphrase, damn it. When I say it, I always repeat you.
0: I wish I was taller. I wish I was a baller.
1: No, that's taller. That's Kilo.
0: I wish I was a baller.
1: Yours is, if you ain't cheating, you ain't trying.
0: How is that cheating? They went through a reveal process. Donald Trump called them up and said, hey, put the Flo in there. Now, why couldn't we get it switched from Seattle to Dallas? Right? Yeah. I mean, send Portugal and Spain up to Seattle. It's in the United States downhill.
1: By the way, Kansas City is on the table. If Oklahoma City, God bless. If the United States can win, Kansas City's next.
0: Is that Missouri or Kansas City? Kansas City.
1: God bless. I believe it's in...
0: I played for the Chiefs, but I don't know which state I played in.
1: In current Arrowhead, which would be, I think, Missouri.
0: Okay.
1: Okay. So
0: that'd be a great tailgating place.
1: Yes, it is.
0: A lot of space.
1: 5700 says, spikes up is a no-no in football, Kelly.
0: Well, right. Mexico needs bigger spikes, big, taller guys.
1: That's not what he was
0: spikes
1: saying.
0: Up. I mean, what? Didn't Mexico kick that guy? No, England guy kicked that guy in the head last night from Mexico.
1: 4075, I agree the red card was wrong by having politicians, quote, already corrupt, reach out to FIFA, also corrupt, to look into it. Gives the wrong message.
0: So where'd they meet at? In a back alley? Too corrupt? Hey, you know, this or that.
1: Was there Deep Throat? Was Deep Throat involved in this?
0: Yeah. I mean, everybody has said the referee was a rogue. He should have never called it a red.
1: The President Trump, that's his name, by the way. The President did say that you need to look into this referee who didn't, was it? He didn't have a great background.
0: Right. Well,
1: so Trump's even throwing the referee.
0: Well, I think he's truthful. I mean, how was that a red card? But no, it's going to make it better for us. Right, our better players.
1: He does most of his communicating on Truth Social, so
0: no doubt. And we would be throwing a fit if it was tired. I mean, let the kid play, and who cares who got involved? It was a horrible call, and it's been corrected. Let the kid play.
1: 9466 KG dropping better soccer analysis than I saw all weekend watching the matches.
0: Well, again, I like Zinedine, the way he talks, man. But it's real simple. I mean, you get better games, the bigger athlete's going to win.
1: John the Mailman says, does FIFA normally review red cards like the NBA does technical? No, never. Never.
0: But what they did with Ronaldo, they did it one time. They had to ever go in there.
1: To quote Back to School with Rodney Dangerfield. Rodney Dangerfield gets kicked out for cheating, okay? But he gets let back in. Why does he get let back in? Well, coincidentally, he gave the money to build a new business center.
0: Okay, get you right up there.
1: And so one of the professors goes to contest, and he goes to the dean and says, hey, I find this highly irregular that you're letting him back in. And the dean looks at him and goes, I understand what you're saying, but I don't think you understand how big the check was. So whatever you talk about.
0: That's like Texas Tech with Cody Campbell. We're really going to fight this. Hey, he's got money.
1: So anyway, is it corrupt? Yes, it is. Welcome, I think, Lee Greenwood, to quote him, God bless the USA. When we
2: and get, better win.
1: When we get back, we will continue an off the rails already franchise players. 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

0: 877 the franchise. Jerry Ramsey, Kelly Gregg, franchise players. Oh, intern. Okay. This is a weird thing. Intern Dump is on the ones and twos, and he's in charge of the dump button. Okay.
1: He's the only one to cuss in the last month on the show.
2: I don't have my list with me either today, Jerry.
0: Okay, but I, so when I, and listen, I'm just going to let you know. I'm going to drop an F-bomb in the next 2 hours. So when I do, you either dump it or I get fired. So I'm putting my career and my livelihood into your hands.
1: It's a 7 second delay?
0: Yeah, 8 seconds, yeah.
1: 8 seconds?
0: Yeah.
1: I could, if I cuss right now, I think I could get in there and hit the button. I ran that 3-cone drill like in 4 seconds. I think I could do it.
0: So you'd have to run out here.
1: Right?
0: In the hallway and open the door.
1: Slam the door, bring my off hand.
0: And then get around.
1: Yeah.
0: I don't know if you
1: I don't, I mean, I could do it.
0: And then, well, you're not from this position.
1: Right.
0: You're across the room.
1: Do you want to try? I mean, I'd give great effort, or do you want to embarrass your family? That's every day I leave, my wife's like, don't embarrass us on the radio.
0: Did that put added pressure to what you're doing?
2: Yes, because I've not yet learned how to use said dump button. No,
1: but
2: no.
1: I think I know where it's the red one, right? I square, but no. I would come flying.
2: No, it's a giant yellow one. Yeah, it says okay. Dump on it.
0: Yes.
1: Okay.
2: Except I don't know how to make sure that I like cut it and throw out the piece that needs to be thrown out.
0: Okay, so here I go. I'm going to say it right now. I'm
1: just gonna don't do it.
0: What?
1: Oh, well, I can
2: Jerry,
1: try it.
2: No.
1: Try it. I can do it.
2: Jerry, we can't lose you.
1: I guarantee it. I can snatch these headphones off. I can make that tackle.
0: All you do is just punch it.
2: Just all punch it once.
0: You just hit it once, and it'll count down.
1: I always see you doing it when I'm real funny.
0: Because you, yeah.
1: No, you be cutting out on my good humor. No.
0: Anytime I don't like you,
1: yeah, this guy,
0: hell,
1: really
0: if I was in there in the last segment, I'd have been double like crazy.
1: I was telling my wife about it last night. I'm like, I'm going to go in there tomorrow and tell Mexico how short they are. I was like, you can't do it.
2: So I literally just turn around and hit the button. That's it.
0: And you'll know it's working because, turn around real quick. Do you see how it says 8 seconds?
2: Yep.
0: Okay, so you'll hit it, and then it'll go and count down.
2: Gotcha.
0: But here's the, here, do you want to know the real key? They're super inside baseball. This is
2: okay. But, hit me with it.
0: Then you have to wait for it to ramp back up. So the problem is, the first F word is not the problem.
2: It's the second one.
0: It's the second one. If you go double F, you might not catch that one.
1: Yeah.
2: Well, this should be
1: fun.
2: I'm
1: not fired up.
0: And then on Twitch, our Twitch viewers, do you have Twitch pulled up?
2: Yes, I do.
0: Okay, well, no, on the other one, CJ, I'll show you that. They hear there is no dump button
2: right.
0: on Twitch. But also, there's no regulations. I can say whatever I want on Twitch.
2: Okay.
0: Sounds
2: good.
0: So when I say the F word, just be ready. And it could be anywhere in the next hour and a half. Okay.
1: Right.
0: I'm just going to drop. What, CJ?
1: I am ready for war.
0: Okay. Now you're doing stupid voices, too.
2: We know that I do voices, Jerry. Like, this is a universal rule. It sounds like you just have a problem that we all have a good time doing it,
1: right,
2: too.
1: Right, when I use my little Mexico voice.
0: I see. I cannot wait for somebody to spit into your Michelada.
1: I mean, now I'll get service since Mexico lost.
0: Weldy Man says, how does Kelly know so much about soccer?
1: It's just common sense. I'm watching that. I mean, I loved it. I've been watching a lot. I mean, I love the tactical of it, but just looking at guys, I'd be laughing if some guy was trying to, you know, pick me in a corner kick. I'm like, watch out, little man.
0: All right. Get on to a couple of things. We'll talk plenty as we go along. Spain and Portugal this afternoon, and of course, USA and Belgium tonight. Daniel Bell is in Utah. You never had to spend any time in Utah, did you?
1: I've never been to Utah, but some of my favorite teammates are from Utah.
0: So Salt Lake City in particular, yes.
1: Right? I mean, University of Makikimuatu, great. His brother gave him a kidney. Great. Oh, Utah's great, but I've never been there as a state. One of the only states I've never been to.
0: You need to finish those stories because also some teammates of yours got a horse to eat. So he gave him a kidney because...
1: That was Maki. Killed that horse and ate it.
0: Oh, Steve, you've never heard the story?
2: Who the what now?
0: Okay. It's been a little while since you've told the story.
2: All right. Yeah, tell us, Kelly.
1: No, he was having like a niece's birthday party in Hawaii. Shows up, buy a horse, and they meet at the park. Guy shows up with the horse, they buy it, and he's like, hey, where's your trailer? And then Maki and his brother, Chris used to play for the Steelers, said, no, we're going to clean him right here. Hit him in the head with an axe and cleaned him. And then ate him for took him to the birthday party.
2: Was he like, how was it cooked? Do you know, like rare, medium rare?
1: It was grilled. I don't know if they dug. I don't know if they dug it like a pig.
2: No, but like, what temperature was the meat?
1: Oh, I'm ready to eat them Samoans or Tongans. Why do? Yeah, I'm gonna say it. Why do Tongans and Samoans have so much gout? They eat a lot of red meat, man. That's all they eat.
0: Really, no vegetables. No,
2: sound like my kind of people.
1: Right? Not a lot of vegetables.
0: Well, get ready for gout.
1: Gout?
0: Good for you.
2: Saddle up.
0: Eat some,
2: unintended.
0: Eat some spinach every now and then. You'll be perfectly fine. But out in Salt Lake City, already they got going the Summer League, and Oklahoma City's already played one.
1: Got crushed.
0: Well, okay.
1: But the Grizzlies got, like, their whole squad starters playing. Cowherd guy was playing.
0: Two starters for sure are playing.
1: Boozer, yeah.
0: Yes, Boozer and Cowherd. Which does not play like his namesake. He's a pretty good player. But no, this is if you want to watch the Oklahoma City Thunder play in Summer League, they're not going to win. That's not their MO. This is development. And you're thinking, well, Jerry, how are they developing into losers? That's not where it's going on. They probably aren't going to be able to get the development time that some of the players in the past for the Oklahoma City Thunder have gotten. They're going to have to kind of fit in with a championship chasing team. So right now is their chance to kind of show off what they got. And does that make for, you know, conducive winning? No, but it's really not that important in Summer League.
1: Right, and especially when I think you've been thrown together this quickly, right? And I mean, I hadn't had a training camp or, you know, so I mean, if anything, as a, you know, I played in NFL Europe as a guy that plays in these, you know, leagues trying to get, you know, seen by the bigger league, just pop, right? I mean, again, it's not all, you're not going to, oh, we won the Utah, you know, Summer League. But no, you just want to pop as a player and show, hey, man, he's got some skills to develop and keep growing. You don't want to be a guy out there just, you know, I say not competing at a high level or not making any flashy plays. If you don't flash in Summer League,
0: yeah,
1: get your passport ready, right?
0: That's true.
1: Singapore?
0: Tonight on Amazon Prime and ESPN, the Thunder and the Hawks are going to go at it. But, yeah, as far as the big three that people, by the way, 111-74 is pretty laughable. But the big three that played for Oklahoma City that people are interested, Sturridge got 10, Mara got 10, and Owe got 8. So
1: Owe made a nice block here on the baseline defense and then saw some pick and roll. There went, yeah, that was on like, what, 4th of July during the afternoon?
0: Yeah.
1: It was coming and going.
0: Hard to keep up with. Yeah. But Barnheiser showed off a little.
1: He should. He's second year guy in the league, yes. Right? Yeah, so keep doing that.
0: But that's part of the what I was talking about, trying to develop while you're also participating on a championship team.
1: And remember, you're not always just not the Thunder, right? I mean, every team's looking at this. So, I mean, sure, you play with the Thunder way and all, but I'm trying to get a job.
0: Yeah. So you look at Mara and 5 of 8. He showed his how dynamic he can be offensively, kind of showing a turnaround jumper and just different skill sets. And I was talking to Daniel because I'll be very honest with you. I asked because Daniel's there. It's his damn job about his defensive presence. And we don't see any highlights per se of his defensive presence because it was one of those guys would drive in and drive back out. And so it's hard to show highlights of guards deterring going to the bucket whenever he's just there. So his 7-4 presence is there. We just haven't seen it utilized.
1: Right. Yet. Just development, right? Keep playing. And I mean, you're going to get, it's going to go two ways. Either you're going to stink when you start practicing with the big squad or, hey, when you're playing with guys that are better than you or more seasoned, you as a player. Hey, become more seasoned, right, as in your mind than physically. I mean, man, when I was 26, I could run through a wall. Hey, you're younger. I mean, you're going to get, when you start losing your testosterone, 30? 30, it's male menopause.
0: Mine was 20, so yeah.
1: Right. Listen to all them records. But no, but yeah, I mean, he shows it. I get him on the speed ladder, his feet.
0: Yeah, yeah.
1: Look a little slow, but yeah. I mean, it is what it is. He just started playing and. I mean, again, I know that college, you got some older players now, but a lot of guys he played at Northwestern are probably working on, Wall Street right now.
0: I did ask about the word lumbering. Lumbering is the word I would use with bigger fellas like that. And it's going to take him a while to understand.
1: Get in shape, too, right?
0: Yeah, but the speed of the game, like every single, you know, he stands out, and he's going to with his height. But as far as athleticism and skill level, like, he has a lot to catch up with. So whenever he gets into training camp, and you're running up against Hartenstein, you're running up against Chet. Oh, by the way, I know people, last we left Chet, he was a horrible player, but Chet's pretty damn good.
1: And Kamar, I'm like, you're the reason they drafted me. Oh, how's that going to go over Chet? No, I mean, they ever get into it, yeah.
0: But the one thing, like I said, a couple of things are beneficial for the Oklahoma City Thunder with Mara. One, he has a couple of big guys to just sort of see how you do it in the NBA, and it's dynamic. There's a lot of things that he can look at. And then two, those dudes literally have a 7'4", and I know you're having fun with the size of the Mexicans in the first segment.
1: No, just our soccer team, Jerry. Okay. I have no offense to any civilian. I mean, again, if you're, I don't care where you come from.
0: I can't.
1: If you're a human, okay, and you're short, I'm sorry, but if you're a short World Cup soccer player, I mean, why are you going home? Because you're short.
0: I would call them the Spanish or the Portuguese. I'm not saying Mexican people. I'm saying the Mexican team.
1: Well, the Mexican team, I mean. Anyway. Hey, we didn't have to buy no first class seats because they don't need no leg room. They were in Mexico cities, so they had a short walk home.
0: The Oklahoma City Thunder now with Hartenstein and Chet, they literally have a 7'4" guy to practice against. And
1: did Jay Will shoot him some threes?
0: And it was funny last year to hear Hartenstein sort of talk about how he would get a couple of guys with broomsticks and whatever to sort of simulate what Wimby can do. Now you have a real dude to go out and practice against.
1: And they got him a rookie. He'll be buying all the rookies for the bigs, right?
0: Yeah.
1: Take them all out.
0: Go out to and get all the fast food and the donuts and what have you. So,
1: but what are the Hawks? Kingston Fleming, that's a kid from Kelvin.
0: Yeah.
1: Houston, okay. I don't know. Aza New, I've heard of him, but nobody, the other Hawks guys, it'll be learning for when they play.
0: Well, once again, with everybody anticipation with USA and Belgium tonight, I imagine we'll have our go-tos like Daniel and Brandon Rabar and different dudes like that you can go to Twitter and follow and make sure that you keep up, because you and me have that in common. If we can't do it ourselves, we steal from really good people. So that's use your resources on that. A couple of NBA news and notes. Rui Hachimura stays in Los Angeles. He just goes to a different address. He goes over to the Clippers.
1: Palenka. Right, obviously with his core, and then what, he got Grimes and everything, but yeah, Hachimura, what, Gonzaga, we've always loved Rui.
0: Yeah, and we'll see. I don't know if...
1: They ain't going to be no good, are they?
0: Clippers are a dead man's party. Well, they need to figure something out, because this year's draft pick, you'll never guess who owns it.
1: Is it still with that Paul George chase,
0: right? The Oklahoma City Thunder.
1: Shea looked good with his hair.
0: You saw him playing with Team Canada. Is that symbolic? Because he is kind of a dramatic guy. And so he is the kind of guy that a haircut probably means something. And it wasn't just him. Him and Dylan Brooks got the haircut. Do you subscribe to that? Do you shave your beard?
1: I went to a different barber. Guy screwed up the edge of the line and said, oh, take it all off. But no, I mean, that's okay. I'm follically challenged, always has been a little bit, but I don't see how guys play with long hair. I mean, Haglund, even with the ponytail, scoring 2 goals yesterday, I think that would be hot.
0: Thor,
1: right?
0: Yes, yeah. And to mean this in every sense of the word, it is kind of hot. Guy's a good looking guy. Guy's a good looking guy.
1: Well, I don't know about whatever. Yeah, I mean,
2: pause.
1: His lips are huge. I mean, gigantic.
0: Is that a no real? Well,
1: I don't know. Yeah,
0: you did your damn research. Who has the biggest lips in FIFA?
1: Not him. I mean, I don't think it's fake, but his lips are huge.
0: Anyway, I think that the coach for Canada said that Shea went in and talked about how much he wanted to play off ball.
1: Was that the guy saying they were a better squad? The Canadian, I think he was like, we were better than Morocco or something.
0: No. I'm Team Canada for Shea. Yeah.
1: Okay.
0: Oh, gosh. Well, he has a super hockey name, too. I need to go figure out the name of the coach. But he said that Shea came in and asked, could he play a lot off ball, which whenever you are Team Canada and you have the MVP of the NBA and he says he wants to play off ball, you...
1: That'd be great. Yeah, I mean, try to do something else. I mean, yeah, perfect.
0: So you can see, and you ask, how does one SGA get better every year, and it's something like this. Still playing international ball, still playing at a high level, and he's going in and trying to change the way
1: you got to challenge yourself, Jerry. When I was wrestling, I'd tie both arms behind my back and go to practice.
0: How the
1: give a guys a chance. Just kidding.
0: So you just use your legs?
1: No.
0: Like soccer players? Right,
1: no, I'm just kidding. Yeah, that's unbelievable.
0: All right, that is Kelly Gregg. I'm Jerry Ramsey. We are the Franchise Players. Just a bunch of stuff going on. Now, it's niche stuff, but we can still get into it. But when we get back, I mean, gambling, the FBI, why has those been interconnected with sports so much here recently? We'll get into that in just a second. 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

0: missed Royce Keyes earlier from WWE.
1: I didn't want no part of that big guy.
0: I kind of imagine he's a younger, younger than you. Let's put it that way. But I imagine he told the story. Royce Keyes from SmackDown, and SmackDown's going to be in Oklahoma City this week. And there's a promo code that you can get, and you can take 30% off. I'll give it to you by the end of the segment. And the tickets start at $30. But I thought you'd find this interesting. So he made it. He got called up to WWE, and he made his debut at the Royal Rumble. And you know enough about wrestling to know the Royal Rumble is one of their big events, and they come down.
1: How many guys they put in there?
0: 30. Well, 30 come in, and they get thrown out as we go, but 30 come in. But they always have a surprise entrance, and Powerhouse Hobbs was his name at a different promotion, AEW. And
1: Why would he change his name?
0: No.
1: I was going to say, he looks like a powerhouse.
0: Yes.
1: They
0: change your name.
1: Oh, okay.
0: So whenever you get called up to WWE, they change your name because they want licensing.
1: Well, maybe the guy at the licensing is blind. The guy looked like a powerhouse.
0: Now, if you're big, like Cody Rhodes, obviously you get to keep Cody Rhodes. But, you know, he's still coming up. And so he made that surprise entrance. Here's what I thought was interesting. I had never heard one of these stories. Well, he has to be a surprise. So you can't have him being seen with the other dudes. And obviously there's super fans that hang out at the hotels, and there's guys that do the dirt sheets that are all trying to figure out who's going to be the surprise guy. So they had him at a different hotel. I mean, simple stuff here, right? But then he called Triple H, who is now in charge of the stuff. And he said, hey, thanks for the opportunity, blah, blah, blah. Is it okay if I go down to the hotel gym and work out? And you could tell by the way he looks.
1: He likes to work out.
0: And it was a problem that he could not work out. You could see he was stressed out. He's like, I didn't work out to take the plane of the day. I need to work out. Here's what they did. Not only did they stay, and he said they put him up in a like two-bedroom suite with a living room. And they went all out for
1: little kitchenette.
0: Yes.
1: I like those places.
0: He said he had a laundry room, just like, you know, almost like an extended stay.
1: Nice.
0: And so he's sitting there. And so he couldn't go, because they got to keep him a secret. He couldn't go, but they had guys bring him up, and they transferred in that living room into like
1: a weight room?
0: Yeah.
1: Okay.
0: So, but
1: checking in with dumbbells, meatheads.
0: But, well, I was going to ask you, because I feel like you sort of have this sickness, even to this day, as they start to replace pieces of your body as we go along. But do you get anxious, nervous, after so many days that you haven't picked up a damn dumbbell?
1: Well, no, but if that happens, right, when you're using the bathroom, just turn that shower on heat, put that towel down right on that crack, and that'll make out a steam room in there, and you'll sweat out.
0: But when you were playing, did it get so muscle memory that you did, like, if you, or like, when did you not, like, have to, like, your body was like, hey, man, it's time to lift something heavy?
1: All the time, yeah, right? Yeah. You're playing. I mean, right after, I would always stop drinking that July 4th. I wouldn't have a beer from July 4th till about August 10th after our first, what they used to call it, purple-white game with the Ravens. So, no, I mean, yeah, I mean, you got to get it in. That's where these guys today, right? I mean, I'm sure, you know, all these guys having to report to training camp the end of July. It's miserable.
0: And then,
1: but I wish him the best.
0: Daniel asked too if he was any way that he'd be able to throw me off a roof. And I said, you know what? He's just being funny like that. But the truth is, could you pick me up?
1: Throw you on the roof. Not throw you off. He could throw you on the roof.
0: And I said, I go about 195.
1: Oh, he could. I mean, them kegs. He throw a 200-pound keg over to him.
0: He said 195. Oh, yeah. Yeah, yeah, yeah. Not a problem. He goes, not that I would, but. Yeah, not a problem. Not a problem at all. Super nice
1: guy. I saw him in the hallway, big dude.
0: Yeah, super nice guy. And like I said, SmackDown comes. I got to get you guys the promo code to make sure that you go and get some tickets.
1: Get them for 30. That's a deal.
0: That is really good. You can take family and have a great time. Okay, so here we go. More Motorolas. More FBI. Former college basketball guard Kerr Kreisler.
1: Is that the Kentucky kid?
0: Well, I got him in Cincinnati here.
1: Cincinnati, and Kentucky?
0: And West Virginia.
1: Okay.
0: Okay. He was arrested by the FBI in connection with an alleged multi-million-dollar fraud scheme that began during his time at West Virginia. He is expected to be extradited. I just laughed because I can't believe I'm using the word extradited. He is expected to be extradited back to the state ahead of a court hearing next week. Why? Okay.
1: From Estonia. He's played it. He played at Kentucky, Arizona, West Virginia, Cincinnati. Alleged carried out a scheme to attain nearly 2.2 from multiple victims using false fabricated identities, deceptive communications. I mean, he's from Estonia. What kind of fraud? Hey, I have a guy over here. He's 7'3". Send me $1 million. But yeah, it's with all these devices and stuff, you can't. I mean,
0: why are
1: no longer the ledger, right? The ledger. The pencils, it's all, I mean, the FBI, they got, don't let them get the Motorola.
0: Okay, so I don't. Okay.
1: It says, according to the department, Carissa had allegedly ran a four-year scheme that involved convincing one victim to send him money by saying his mother had cancer and needed treatment. Mm. You seen Gypsy Rose? Yes. Oh, that mom was awful. He allegedly acted as a, oh my God, by posing as his mother in another scheme, allegedly told one victim he needed money to save the family's farm. He allegedly acted as a woman. My name's Irene. Signed a fraudulent promise to repay one victim $100,000.
0: This so.
1: He's a liar.
0: Okay.
1: He's a schemer.
0: What the problem with this is a real like Netflix documentary. Like this is real fraud. And it
1: real fraud. How has he been in the college basketball 6 years,
0: by the way, at good places,
1: yeah,
0: Arizona, West Virginia, Cincinnati. I mean, these places aren't, you know, this isn't West Texas State or something like that.
1: Yeah, gambling, bribery, fraud. I mean, isn't college sports just dirty?
0: I thought NIL was supposed to curtail all of this, all the corruption and all the, it just seems like it's getting worse.
1: Well, wouldn't you want to help a guy on Kentucky save his family farm? And if you're a big booster, so yeah, that's just, yeah, don't trust nobody. If it sounds too good, well, I mean, it doesn't sound good if he's asking for $100,000 to save the farm. That's when you say, hey, I'm sorry. Talk to my financial guy.
0: $2.2 million, though.
1: Hercules.
0: That's damn crazy. But like I said, I thought the NIL was supposed to curtail this stuff, and we were allowed to.
1: No, it didn't. I mean, how the hell did Brandon Sorey's bet $90,000? NIL. There ain't no. There's never been a college quarterback at Cincinnati ever had $90,000 in his pocket till NIL.
0: Who's the best Cincinnati quarterback ever?
1: David Klingler? Boomer Esiason?
0: Oh, that's, well, there you go.
1: Jeff Blake.
0: Ken Anderson.
1: Ken was a great coach of mine. Ken's a good dude.
0: Ken Anderson.
1: Ken's a gam. Good partier. I like a guy that's going party.
0: I just, like I said, I just find it so so disappointing.
1: Yeah.
0: That
1: the big fraud back when I was in college football, people would try to just make up you had these long distance calling cards, type in your code. There'd be guys just sitting there trying to make up codes to get long distance.
0: Well, and the thing with with Gabe, our former co-host, and
1: the fraud with the $3 pasta?
0: Yeah.
1: No.
0: Yeah, no, that was a huge deal back then, that he got a little too much pasta. Now we're doing these like schemes and stuff. It's just awful. It's absolutely awful.
1: Yeah.
0: And the Sorsby stuff. So
1: I'm surprised no bookie got a hold of him and said, hey, I'll give you $100,000 to fool this. But obviously, I mean, he having all them stops, four different colleges, that's ridiculous. In 6 seasons?
0: Yeah, it's pretty awful. All right, Steve, we're going to need you real quick. Let's get it going. We obviously know that OU lost. OU, not we. OU lost the guy from Utah,
2: the Wolfram kid.
0: Yes.
2: Yeah.
0: But they gained a quarterback for 35 years in the future. What the hell is going on?
2: Something like that. Sounds about right. That far out.
0: But do you know about the quarterback for the 20? Is it the 28 class?
2: 28.
0: Yeah.
2: So yeah, Trey Taliaferri. Let me pull it up here. Kid out of New Jersey.
0: By the way, I know that Steve knows what he's talking about because I heard Bob talking this morning. You do not pronounce the G.
2: Correct.
0: Silent.
2: He's Irish Catholic Italian from up there in New Jersey. So think the way I always thought about it was I remember watching The Godfather as a kid, Philip Tatalia, same kind of deal. Taliaferri.
0: So just like Lil Wayne says, the G's are silent like in lasagna.
2: Yeah.
0: Yes.
2: Exactly.
0: And today I recorded Lil Wayne. Anyway, go ahead.
2: But yeah, he's a 4-star quarterback out of Bergen Catholic High up there in Colts Neck, New Jersey. He's about 6'2", close to 200 pounds. He's a 4-star. Committed to Notre Dame, I believe it was back on June 25th. And within about a week, he decommitted, and it was pretty well established all across the board that he was going to be flipping to OU. And within 2 days, he was committed to the Sooners.
0: So real quick, the guy was all in on Notre Dame. And it's a coincidence. It's an absolute coincidence that after he decommits, they go get a five-star. Is that what I understood?
2: Notre Dame went and picked up a five?
0: Yeah.
1: Is that why he left Notre Dame?
0: Well,
1: his commitment?
0: Well, it's convoluted, the timing of everything.
2: Well, yeah, because
0: he decommits, and then Notre Dame gets a five-star after he decommits.
2: Well, because here's also part of the deal, guys. Apparently, he grew up a massive Notre Dame fan. His parents are Irish fans.
0: Well,
2: he's an Irish fan.
0: Not?
2: No, right. Everyone but anyways.
0: Yeah, go ahead.
2: But his whole room is blue and gold all over the place. It's Notre Dame-themed, by all accounts. So everyone was expecting, oh, he's committing to Notre Dame. He's going to stay there. And then OU called him within the week after he committed, not the day he announced it, not the next day. Gave him a week and said, hey, we still want you. Come on over to Norman. And he decommitted. Now, of course, Notre Dame did go and get a five-star to replace him. So I'm sure that they were in the run for someone. I'm personally of the opinion that they wanted Taliaferri. OU came and stole him away. So they went and got someone else that they liked close. Maybe not as much as they like Taliaferri.
0: So, now that we know this, and, you know, John Mateer should be long gone by the time all this happens. Is the kid 17? Is he 18? How old is this kid that we're talking about?
2: He's either 16 or 17. He's going into his... Actually, no. He's going into his junior year, so he's okay. 15, sure, 16.
1: He'll probably commit to other races. But no, that's great. Notre Dame got another kid commit and he left? Well, you don't like to compete.
0: No, it's the other way around.
2: He left, and then they got someone else.
0: And believe it or not, Notre Dame had somebody
1: good,
0: on the hook.
1: Right. Yeah. Really? Yeah. That's good. Everyone's looking at depth charts and everything, but I was like, hell,
2: yeah.
1: Man, who cares who you signed after me? You signed me.
0: Just after he's done listening to his My Chemical Romance CDs or whatever the hell kids do nowadays, he is signed on with OU.
2: Well, keyword, not signed.
0: Right. Yeah. I'm still committed. I know.
2: It's like another year and a half.
0: I always do that.
1: Jersey and Pennsylvania are like hotbeds for high school court. I think Joe Flacco from New Jersey.
0: What is the overall... God, I hate saying this about a 16-year-old. What is the kid going to come in and he automatically is the top of that little class there?
1: He'll be the top junior at his high school year. He's a junior in New Jersey. He'll be a good one.
0: I know I'm asking a lot of you to tell me, like, what are the projections?
2: The projections for him he arrives to OU. Yeah, is he going to, like, end up being 2v1? Or is that what you're asking?
0: Yeah, is this guy going to be a part of depth that's going to compete? Or do they see this guy as a guy that might?
2: Well, from what I've seen, he's got pretty dang good arm talent for all intents and purposes. When you look at the other quarterbacks that Oklahoma has right now and then the other commit that they have coming in for the 27 class coming up here in January, Jamison Roberts, like Taliaferri's got the best arm talent out of all of them. We don't see a lot of dual threat capability on his tape, and we know how much Arbuckle loves having that dual threat capacity because John Mateer is built that way. Bo Bentley, the true freshman on the roster, his comp coming out of high school was John Mateer, like on his recruiting profiles. So, and even Jamison Roberts has some athleticism to get out of the pocket and make some stuff happen with his legs. We don't see a lot of that out of Taliaferri right now. Not sure if that's something he hasn't been asked to do a whole lot of with where he's been playing. I think for right now, you're right, Jerry. It is 2 years out from now, getting him on campus and seeing what he's got and how he's going to factor into it. If I were a betting man, which I'm not, but if I were, I'd say Bo Bentley's your guy in 2027.
0: Okay.
2: And then you've got Bentley for 3 years after that, and you see what you're going to do after that. Probably not going to see Jamison Roberts leave the Sooners on offense. Maybe Taliaferri's after that. That would be my best guess, okay, just with how things work in a timeline.
0: And you can never have too many arms or bodies.
2: Not at all.
1: That's great. Yeah. Help him keep recruiting on that 28 class, but still a lot of football to be played.
2: Yeah, and this is well documented. This staff is going to keep at least 4 scholarship quarterbacks on the roster at all time. Need I remind you, 49-0 in 2022 in Dallas because we had 1 quarterback.
0: I know. Wasn't that awesome?
2: Oh, I blocked that day out. That was my freshman year at OU.
0: Hold on.
2: It
0: was that the day that Dylan Gabriel, he warmed up? Didn't Dylan Gabriel warm up that day?
2: Maybe.
0: Yes, because I remember the Dylan Buckingham and a couple of our guys were right there with the cameras. Dylan Gabriel in full OU cosplay. Just sitting there warming up.
1: So. Should have played.
2: And then we had the Davis Bevel experience.
0: Okay. Well, Davis Bevel.
2: Which I don't remember at all, thank goodness.
0: Davis Bevel actually got out of OU pretty good.
2: Yes.
0: Yes, he did.
2: In that particular day, though, oof.
0: Nope. And
2: but you know what? I don't blame him for that. Like, I don't think a sane person would. Now, would I blame Jackson Arnold for 2024? Yes. But
1: definitely.
2: Along with Seth Luttrell.
0: Oh, who was it that threw that awful running back pass that?
1: Bauer Sharp?
2: The interception at Missouri? LSU?
0: No, it was the running back. No, in that Texas game. They ran the...
1: Willis, Eric Gray?
0: Eric Gray, yeah.
2: Oh, Eric.
0: Yeah.
2: We miss you, man.
1: Is he still at the Giants?
2: Back when Oklahoma had 1,000-yard rushers.
0: Yeah. I mean, we need to look.
1: Sam's good.
2: Good times.
0: We need to see what Eric Gray's doing.
1: I think he's at the Giants.
0: Okay. Well, good for him. Good for him. So, just goes to show you. Great running backs there at OU if you can get them on the field. All right, Steve, thank you. Appreciate
2: any time.
0: It. Right, well, not any time because now you're going
1: to
0: go
1: all the time
0: doing what you're going to be doing. That's Kelly Gregg. I'm Jerry Ramsey. We are the Franchise Players. Hour number two of the Franchise Players coming up next on 107.7 The Franchise.
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0: By the way, nice haircut.
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0: Seven, the franchise, Jerry Ramsey, Kelly Gregg, franchise players, intern dump on the dump button back there. And then CJ was kind of helping you out or whatever, but he's not in there right now, right?
2: The training wheels are off, ladies and gentlemen.
0: Okay, so now is this hour probably when I say the F word.
2: You know so, what? Bring it on.
0: Whoa.
1: Don't let it slip by.
0: Listen, I learned this a long time ago, and I'll pass this on to you. Never play chicken with somebody who's bigger than you or dumb.
2: Well, you're 5'3", dude.
0: I'm not bigger. You're right. So what's the other one? Dumb.

0: enjoyment of the knockout rounds. This really is, gets the stamp of approval from Kelly Gregg, because this really is competition at its finest right now.
1: I love the passion the fans bring. If you're not watching it, I don't know what you're watching. And again, I'd hate to be you. I mean, again, soccer, just the competition, right? The set piece and the athletic ability and everything. I've really enjoyed it. I don't want it to end. Keep it going, USA. I hate to say it, but I'll still be watching, but obviously I get to drink more if USA keeps winning.
0: And the key is that USA has done so well. And right now they're about where people thought that they would end up. So anything after this, it's going to be gravy. It's going to be great. And you look at, obviously, we talked about the controversy of USA getting one of their better players. And, you know, we'll talk about a little bit more here if you haven't, you know, caught us throughout the day. But the key thing that I want to focus on this hour, though, is, you know, USA really has, to a certain point, won over a lot of sports fans. And that was the big deal. Now, is this going to translate to bigger crowds in the MSL? Is this going to be more EPL fans from the United States or stuff like that? I don't think so. I think this
1: right. This is the best product you get. Yeah. I mean, these are the best players, right? I mean, you know, throwing them out there. It's just, you know, every 4 years. And, again, I think it will be, right? But I don't ever see myself. I mean, I follow, you know, fantasy football and everything. I can't follow no MLS squads.
0: So you're not going to follow, you know, whenever Messi goes plays in Miami. And you're probably not going to go follow Man City or...
1: Even though I am in their Hall of Fame.
0: God bless. Right? Maybe that's every reason in the world.
1: Not to follow.
0: But I think if they pick up a couple of fans for the EPL, they're not hurting. That league is not hurting for fans, but just the overall appreciation of soccer, we've come a long way.
1: We need some more respect on America, and they're making it. I mean, you look at us, right? We don't have that long history. 1930, I think we made it out of that. But that was like the first year of the World Cup. So, no, and we love, as Americans, right, we love to dominate sport. And, I mean, this is one we should be dominating.
0: And this is, you know, like you said, the USA... When it comes to soccer,
1: more money, more resources, right? It used to be, and I don't know, but I mean, other guys would play other sports. But sure. Now we're, I mean, and obviously too, right? I mean, hell, we're being coached by Argentinian. It's a lot of guys melting pot, this and that, but and I like it. If you can play, you're on the squad.
0: It's about damn time. And you know, we were discussing this before the World Cup, and I said if the United States team starts to look more like the United States, maybe then they can start competing. We'll see what happens today with Belgium. They do have their hands full, and that's why...
1: I hope Belgium's pissed, too. I hope
0: I hope
1: they fires them up. I mean, again, I like it. And, you know, when it comes down to it, I mean, it was a horrible call. And I think, you know, now that our best players, it'll bring more viewers. I mean, maybe some guys wouldn't have watched because Flo wasn't going to get to play.
0: My job here, right, is to make good radio. And it's to stir S, right?
1: We just got to start trying. So, they're going to fire us if we don't start making good radio.
0: So my job right now would be to tell you, well, the integrity of the game has been, it's been compromised.
1: It was from the get-go. It was the Ronaldo rule from the get-go.
0: My job here is to tell you that maybe the USA looked like ugly Americans doing this, okay?
1: I like it. I wish our president could call somebody and make it move.
0: That's my job. I don't believe that. What I do believe is that's what you get with home court, baby. That whenever you are...
1: And the right call. When you just look at the evidence, I don't care, I mean, what president was calling. You look at the evidence, and I've heard former, you know, guys playing on the pitch talk about it. Former refs say it was bad.
0: Yeah.
1: Let's correct it, and they did.
0: But what do they say? Tell me the rules so I can play by them, right? So the rule was he got a red card. He was suspended that game. Well, you know what? The United States won that game with 10 men. Okay, that which, by the way, England did it last night, too.
1: That 2-0 lead, right? It's tough to come back.
0: But, so the United States did the first part. Because they easily could have, you know, maybe not had as much get up, you know, in their game there. But they did. They fought off and what have you, okay? So, they did pay a penalty for the red card. Now, the conversation was it a legitimate red card? Like you said, there's controversy going on. But the rule is, it was a red card, okay? So they paid the penance. They played with 10 guys. Now we go on forward, and a lot more

0: the word I'm looking for.
1: The appeal process?
0: There is none.
1: Well, the more they looked at it, they had to agree with.
0: The more powerful people, and I, all you people out there that talk about the integrity of this or that or what have you, this is how the world operates. You only have to follow the rules if you don't have.
1: Well, I'm thankful the rules.
0: If you don't have influence.
1: Well, no, I just think it's common sense. That was a half-hearted. I mean, the both guys were going for the ball. I mean, it was this and that. So, I mean, I just think, hey, finally, I don't care who had to. I mean, you could send it to JFK. Let's get this corrected.
0: Justice is actually the name of one of my nephews. And that's about it.
1: I played with Chris Justice, linebacker at OU. You know who his uncle was?
0: Huh.
1: Dave Justice. Yeah,
0: of course it was David Justice. Yeah. Yes, there we go.
1: But this was crazy.
0: Justice is the first or last name. If you're looking for Justice, I mean, good luck for you. God love you. But right now the rules are, and let me tell you what the rules are now, that Flo is going to play. So now the Belgians know.
1: Can the best players from each country be on the pitch? Let's do it.
0: So Belgium knows that the rule is that Flo's going to play. Now it's up to Belgium, who, by the way, should be a better team than the U.S. Just on a neutral field.
1: Flo's got to be careful. Everyone's going to be doing the, you know, flopping when they get around Flo.
0: So, that's the rules. Belgium going to play, and we'll see how they do. Now, if I was Belgium, if I was Belginium or whatever you say, I would have a chip on my shoulder. I would say they're trying to cheat me. They're trying to bamboozle me. And so I'm going to go
1: just because we're playing in Seattle.
0: Well, right? Too. I
1: mean, no, I'm with you. I hope it's fired up. I hope it's contentious.
0: Yeah.
1: I hope it's extra time plus PKs. Oh, that big guy from Australia missing that first one. Like I said, I wouldn't want to go first or fifth in PKs, but I could go 2 through 4 anytime.
0: Now, damn it, you'd go, though.
1: I'd go.
0: Unlike those Germans.
1: Right, but that bit, I don't know, was it Strader was his name or something? He missed the goal completely. And then Australia, I don't know, just going back to that game, they pulled their keeper a minute with the game,
0: yeah.
1: And then to have a, and he didn't stop one ball. Some of these guys.
0: I did like their nickname, Socceroos. Socceroos is a hell of a nickname. I like that a lot.
1: But I love it. I just get my channel deal at home. World Cup!
0: You have one of the more fascinating, I think is the word I'll use, fascinating takes on the English Mexican game last night.
1: This ain't fantasy, man. Them guys are small. I mean, that's what it was. I mean, obviously knockout rounds and everything, but yeah, Mexico, one of the shortest countries in the field.
0: Now I'll let you get back to that in a second, but I do want to bring this out. That was a hell of a performance by England. Because nobody goes into Azteca and wins. They just don't.
1: Oh, with the elevation and everything. I mean, we're smaller. These guys' lungs are bigger. It's going to have a harder time filling up with air. No, England did great. Even with the man down. Yeah, again, when you're... Hey, Jerry, what did they used to tell you at the... back in the day, you go to the parties. Short guys don't score. Right?
0: No one told me that. Trust me, no one told me that. I was under the impression.
1: That's what they were telling Mexico the first half.
0: All right, so the elevation like you talked about and getting used to stuff like that, that is something.
1: That doesn't matter. They've been there like a week. You get used to it.
0: So you don't.
1: I don't believe in that. People, oh, no beer when you go play the Broncos. Hell. Just score points, we'll be all right.
0: They told you not to drink beer
1: all
0: when you
1: were
0: playing
1: the Broncos? I used to love it. Coach, I'm 30 years old.
0: Now, I saw this. I'm going to pass this to you because I think you think I'm lying whenever I say this. So I'm going to let you see this.
1: Let's see it.
0: And I don't know.
1: What's it say?
0: Ready? This is something they used to help them with the elevation.
1: Viagra, get that blood flowing. RIP, Tony Saragusa. Get that blood flow.
0: Okay. I read that. And that's from a legitimate source. That is from FanDuel.
1: Jerry, just like your Blue Chew. What's it do? Stimulate?
0: So you're telling me that there's a legitimate chance that this report, here we go, I'll read it real quick, okay? This is from FanDuel Sports. FanDuel Sports has 488,000 followers, okay? So this isn't...
1: I've heard of guys using Viagra.
0: Centel.
1: Get that blood flowing.
0: It said, England will be allowed to use Viagra to help with the attitude... Or with the attitude.
1: Altitude?
0: The altitude.
1: Well, again, sometimes I get an attitude.
0: This is not a joke. Okay, first of all, as respectfully as I can say this, I know that you are a pharmaceutical enthusiast. I know throughout your career, you
1: figured... I was in the league when ephedra wasn't outlawed.
0: You have figured out every single cocktail of whatever that is right there on the line to make things easier for you to perform. And you're telling me that you know...
1: You used to be able to buy off the rack. You didn't have to worry about stuff being contaminated. Because it used to be just recreational drugs and then steroids. But when Corey Stringer died and they got rid of all the ephedra, I mean, I could have been a pro bowler if I had Adderall. I guarantee it.
0: Well, legally, if you had Adderall.
1: Well, again, one time, I drove all the way. Yeah, legal. I could have got a prescription if I would have went in there and doctor shopped. Right? That's all guys do in the NFL. Oh, you need this? Oh, yeah. I can't see. I need a visor.
0: So you're, I just want to pound this home, pun intended. You're telling me that Viagra is professional athletes use Viagra to get the, okay, the
1: blood. I guarantee it. They probably use it at night and in the day.
0: Can I lift better if I use Viagra?
1: The blood flow, man, you get that blood pump. Jerry, I'll tell you what you do. Instead of Viagra every day before you go to the gym, I want you to put a spoonful of baking soda under your tongue. That's the best natural pre-workout there is, and it'll help whiten your teeth.
0: Dump, are you hearing this for the first time?
2: Yes.
0: Okay. You, I can tell by, you know, your physical presence, you're not the biggest fan of weights or general health. But if you were to get into such things, would you listen to Kelly Gregg?
2: To an extent.
0: Is this somebody you trust?
1: Everybody got to die. Why don't we live? Why we fly?
2: Side note real quick, and we'll get back to that. Who gave Kelly a bat? That's my question.
0: Right. Anytime he's in a room with
1: me. No, anytime, yeah. Yeah. We start talking Jose Canseco, right? Anytime. Like,
2: Jerry, are you safe in there?
0: I've worked with this guy, I don't know how many years. He's had every opportunity to take care of this.
2: So. For those who are wondering, Kelly has now put the bat down.
1: Right, but isn't that cheating? Is FIFA not drug testing these guys?
0: I do well to it. To a point, right?
1: I got to think Viagra's on the ban list. I don't know in the NFL.
0: No, they said that they were allowed to.
1: Like, well, you never know. With Olympic sport, that's a lot. It used to be a lot. Their Olympic was more stringent than the NFL back in the day.
0: I will say, out of all the countries left, I think giving the English Viagra, I'd feel the safest.
2: That's fair. Give it to the Norwegians. They might go and pillage Europe all over again.
0: Well, don't give it to the French. Goodness gracious.
1: They were push. What was that? 1-0? Hope Mbappe hit that penalty?
2: That might bring the French back to greatness after centuries of suck.
0: I just could you imagine a Viagra-raged Frenchman running through?
3: Enchanté, mademoiselle.
0: Oh, what was his name that they canceled him? The skunk on Warner Brothers. Pepe Le Pew.
2: Oh, yeah.
1: Why?
2: Oh, yeah. Well, that would be crazy. Pepe Le Pew on Viagra would be insane. That'd be crazy.
0: Pepe Le Pew, in a lot of his cartoons, wouldn't take no for an answer. He was very pushy.
2: He was quite the stinky womanizer.
0: Yes.
1: Back then, we knew it was make-believe. It was a cartoon. And now they're canceling cartoons? Oh, my. Well, again, I got to... Yeah, hey, what'd they do? They just... pop bottle rockets are not outlawed. Those were the... We bought some pop bottle rockets. Uh-huh. Poppets are... I mean, this world's become... I mean, they used to have power. They used to burn up people's houses if they shot on people's roof. These pop bottle rockets, worse than poppets. I was shooting them at our family. Meow, boom, meow, boom.
0: So you're sad with the power of your bottle rockets.
1: Yeah, back in the day when they were... You outlawed in Oklahoma that you could... They were powerful. Now
0: also,
1: soft.
0: You could probably go get a six-pack of bottled Dr. Pepper to actually shoot them from. What were you? What bottles were you shooting them from?
1: We were holding them in our hands.
0: Of course you were. Of course you were.
1: I mean, I could eat these pop bottle rockets soft.
0: You were going to say something? No need to. Right? Especially whenever he says something like that.
2: I wasn't even going to talk about that. I was going to backtrack a second.
0: Go ahead.
2: Like, can we talk about how... The quality, or no, just the humor in cartoons.
0: Okay, hold on.
2: Have gone down.
0: So we're up against it.
1: I'm with you, Steve.
0: Maybe we can lightly tread on the said subject. So
2: bring back the good old Looney Tunes. That's all I'll say.
0: All right. When we get back, more of the franchise players on 107.7 The Franchise.
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0: 107.7 The Franchise. Jerry Ramsey, Kelly Gregg. It's Franchise Players. Intern Dump on the ones and twos. Get a crash course on how to run a professional show. This is unlike other shows on this station, and I'm not trying to throw a shot at them. I'm not. But this is the most professional you're going to get. I'll be very honest with you. I'm kind of, if you're going to start doing this, I didn't realize you were doing this today, Intern Dump. Probably need to start wearing a little more of a collared shirt, get more of a professional. You don't want to just be sitting around in a T-shirt that says fireworks staff or something like that. That would be just incredibly tacky and unruly. You definitely do not want to flip the bird.
1: I always worry about when you telling the interns what to and not wear. Like, yowzers.
0: Well, do you want me to get a little more into it? And
2: oh,
0: two,
2: boy.
0: Make sure that your shirt is a little more form-fitting. Kind of, you know, yeah, hey, you got pretty good arms. Show them off. Let them know.
2: But you just said that my physical appearance, doesn't suggest that I'm that fit. So make up your mind.
0: No,
2: make up your mind.
0: You're like a fresh little thing of Play-Doh. You know what I'm saying?
2: I don't know if I like where this is going.
0: There's an unlimited potential to what you could be, right? But right now, you're just sort of a glob of yellow. Does that make sense?
2: I mean, yeah. Okay.
0: And my son, Miles, who's very artistic, which I
1: can't. Did y'all go to the parade?
0: No, he didn't want to
1: go. Yeah. Smart man. It was hot.
0: But he's very artistic. And so in my son's hands is Play-Doh. You could turn into a pterodactyl. You can be a dog.
2: Well, here's the thing, Jerry. I'm pretty sure all the pterodactyls are dead.
0: Well, some pterodactyls are still doing radio, and I wish they'd die.
1: In Florida. You see them dinosaurs? That lady got killed by that gator? Yeah, there's dinosaurs in Florida. Got both her arms ripped off.
0: What the hell are you talking about?
1: I don't know if you watch the news.
0: I don't.
1: I mean, alligator.
2: There are gators everywhere down there.
1: Crocodile. I mean, those are dinosaurs.
2: Tell you what. Kelly, did you ever see an alligator when you were down in Ybor?
1: No, but I'm sure they're down there.
2: No, yeah, because you're right there next to the Hillsborough River going out into Tampa Bay. You will see them down in Ybor City. That place is crazy.
1: Anything, yeah. Any water in Florida, there's a gator in there.
2: Mm-hmm.
0: Everything I've heard about Ybor City, I heard there was a bunch of chickens. Yeah,
1: it's a big wild party. Sometimes they dress up like pirates. A
0: bunch of chicken heads.
2: Pretty much.
1: But no, yeah, them gators, they're dinosaurs.
2: Chickens are pretty close to dinosaurs. Like birds are the closest thing we have to the dinosaurs. Okay.
1: Jurassic Park style.
0: And we're back to, just go ahead, just if we could just, yeah, let's, all right.
1: Did you see Joey Chestnut?
0: No.
1: You didn't see him take out that guy that jumped on there, that protester?
0: No.
1: Okay. My man had just ate like 66 hot dogs and tried to choke him out. I mean, if I ate 66 hot dogs, I would be like, I need to go throw up and die.
0: So not only did he take down 66.
1: Yeah, there was a guy jumped on there, choked him out.
0: The hell is he protesting?
1: Oh, Flo being reinstated.
0: I want to get something across. I love the United States of these Americas, and we are allowed to protest stuff, and we're allowed to get out our opinion as Americans. But timing, people, honestly, the hot dog eating contest.
1: But that might have been back in the day. Now, I thought it was recently. That was recently, too. That's 2024. He had another protester. But yeah, did you hate 66 last week in $10,000?
0: That's and he cashed in $10,000. Mm-hmm. He was here at in Oklahoma City a couple months ago.
1: I saw that. Who was Owen? Where did we see those pictures? Owen.
0: Yeah, Owen.
1: No, that was an old one. He took down a pro. I thought it was new. Oh, but okay. Yeah, he got it done. Eric Badlands got second.
0: And then the big thing was the lemonade. I can't drink.
1: Oh, did you see that?
0: He broke the world. One guy broke the world record for lemonade, and then like you said, the other guy
1: was letting it go.
0: You can't, Kelly. You already know.
1: I love lemonade, but not that much.
0: You already know what you're getting into whenever you get into these eating contests, right? So you know. And the gag reflex, if it's coming up, you can't have it on camera. You got to turn around. You got to find a safe spot.
1: Right, but it's always easier when it's just liquid, right? After a bad night of beer, but you start getting chunks. Liquid, you always feel better once it gets out.
0: Yeah. You're saying chunks, and yeah, that would be terrible. I don't know. I never have. My son, Xavier, the one that's in the Air Force, he was always an eating challenge guy. He, like, when he was younger, he always wanted to go to these places with the big ass sandwiches or the number of, there's a place in Edmond that you could eat a bunch of conies.
1: Oh yeah, get that record on the wall.
0: Yeah.
1: I bet there's a lot of kids throwing up today. Summer Pride started back today after the long weekend of wieners and burgers.
0: That is getting started. Oh, well, that's what I was going to tell you. At the end of the month, I wish I'll have more information as we go. Sean Thurman and I are going to spend three days at UCO at the end of the month, and they're going to have 2 days of all-star basketball games and an all-star football game.
1: That'll be awesome.
0: That is, and we just got sent the rosters and whatever. And which I think about that too, Steve. You'd probably be interested in something like that. Some of the best talent in Oklahoma playing a football game and basketball. I'm sure a bunch of I'm trying to be nice when I say this. A bunch of people like you say that doesn't sound that like looking at the young people like play and like put stars on them and stuff like that.
2: Sure,
0: people like you.
2: Okay,
0: yeah. So I think a bunch of them are going to be down there. But we're going to be broadcasting towards the end of the month. I think it's 25, 26, and 27.
1: It'll be tremendous right before. And everything gets going.
0: The great thing is, too, it's right there in Edmond.
2: Right there, great. Right then there. That'll be right after I get back from Florida.
0: What are you going to Florida for?
1: You'd see them games.
2: Randy hasn't told you?
0: No. Oh, are you going for something secret?
2: No, not necessarily secret. I just don't know if I'm supposed to talk about it or
0: then
2: not.
0: Don't.
1: He's going on M-Day. I know where he's going.
0: Oh, my gosh.
1: Big baller.
0: Are you Shot on the collar. Next episode of Love Island?
2: I'm pretty sure it's going to be over by then.
0: Okay. All right. We'll talk about it in the break.
2: And that's down in Fiji.
0: We'll talk about the break and see if you are or not. We'll see.
1: Steve's going big time.
0: I guess already skipping the...
1: taking over.
0: And already doing the show.
1: 2 days on, he's running the board.
0: It's real weird, too, because Buddy asked me to talk to him after the show, so I don't know what the hell's going on with that.
1: They don't ever fire you on a Monday. It's all the Fridays.
0: Kingston Flemings is going to be a part of this Atlanta Hawks team that the Oklahoma City Thunder will be playing tonight. So that's going to be a guy to watch. Kingston Flemings, of course, coming from the Kelvin Sampson School of Defense First. And and the thing about Kelvin is getting these NBA guys. He's had a few here in the last couple of years. And being a guy that watched Kelvin here at OU, where the only guy he had was Eduardo Nájera for years that was in the NBA, it's really fun to watch Kelvin.
1: Kelvin's guys. He always has a tough guy. I'm expecting nothing else from Kingston. I see maybe one or two games and he's at Houston. But, you got to like Kelvin always had tough dudes now.
0: Yes, absolutely. All over. But he always said that we don't have McDonald's All-Americans. We have kids that eat at McDonald's. That's changed now. And like I said, I wonder how many more years Kelvin has before he hangs it up. And when he does, you want to talk about feeling old. I'm going to feel really old when he hangs it up.
1: He's the best coach when I was down there. He'd always drive around looking for his kids. Anybody skipping class? No, isn't our man Buddy Hield on the rock? Isn't he on the Hawks now, going to be going forward?
0: Yep, and they're going to keep him. I think that was sort of the conversation. Was he going to
1: move
0: on?
1: Who's their lead guy now?
0: It's Jalen Johnson, which, he's a kid that is very dynamic, a two-way player, and then Shea's cousin.
1: Oh, Walker?
0: Yes.
1: Okay.
0: So both of those guys, he was most improved. And so
1: McCollum and he?
0: Yep, he's their veteran. And,
1: I don't expect much from the Hawks.
0: As much as anybody did the New York Knicks in the playoffs, they gave the New York Knicks a little bit of business. So, as much as anybody did. More so than even the Spurs did. So, yeah, it's a bright future, but that's exactly what it is. It's a future. So, they got to figure some stuff out. The LeBron sweepstakes are still going strong. We are down to... Okay, so, rumors are horrible. They're awful. And you can't believe a damn one of them. But we're in July. Let's go ahead and have at it. Obviously, Cleveland, Miami. And then I think that Rich Paul said if New York would not have won the title, he would have joined New York.
1: Didn't Rich Paul say that all the teams have reached out?
0: Yes.
1: I don't know. He's not. I mean, no one's reaching out for a 41-year-old the first day of free agency.
0: He said...
1: I mean, his own team, the Lakers, didn't even reach out.
0: All offers are on the table, so if you're...
1: anywhere.
0: If you're anybody out there, and you know he's going to take less money...
1: I don't know how a man's pride can get hurt when he's 41. That just shows you he's 41. You got to realize that your number's nowhere near that 50. And that's what, you know, sometimes guys, and especially in the NFL, they get hung up with. Like, you know, if they made $8 million last year, well, you know, I at least better make, you know, if anything, 8.5 or 9. I'm like, bro, you had a horrible year. And you're old.
0: He's a billionaire.
1: And oh, he's a billionaire. Just, I love it. Billionaires. They always penny pitching too. I like it.
0: But he wants a year long going away party. That's what he wants. And so part of, I'm sure, the negotiations is maybe he leaves some money on the table as long as the organization dedicates themselves to giving him that.
1: Pelicans. Sign with the Pelicans. If he wants a going away, give him 82 games, but you put in there, you have to play every 82. You know? Wasn't there a time where he wouldn't even play here in Oklahoma City back?
0: There was a nice little chunk there where you would take those.
1: If he wants to get a gift from every team. But yeah, put him on the Pelicans.
0: I think the Cleveland one would set.
1: That would be great.
0: Well, it'd set him back a step, I think, because Cleveland's really.
1: Well, Harden set him back in the playoffs. I mean, if you add him,
0: They don't get to play New York without Harden.
1: Right.
0: Harden,
1: Harden can get you to the second round, this or that. Maybe you add LeBron. That'd be a good story.
0: It's very much like the Chet stuff, where people forget how great Chet played before they got to the Western Conference Finals, and they get there. Harden did the same thing.
1: You could get a LeBron jersey, and I'm going to burn like half of it and wear it to Cleveland. But yeah, that'll be interesting where he ends up. But some guys, you think, man, you're a great player, good dude and all, but you've on the field or on the court, you have a total obtuse version of yourself. You still think you're that guy.
0: He probably will. He'll probably go. What am I trying to say? He'll probably go in the next 5 years when he's out of the league, talking about how good he is.
1: That's okay when you're out of the league, but guys know. They all want to buddy up with him. But you think I'll take this all? You'd be a legend killer, right? Take him out on the court one day and just give it to him because he still thinks he's young.
0: Kind of like Serena. It's going to take somebody to knock him out. It's going to take somebody to embarrass him. It's going to take, like, you know,
1: all the respect to him. It's unbelievable. I mean, just to hang with those guys and, you know, to be there that long, but you're not the same guy.
0: Maybe he still feels it. And like I said, he feels that. I will say this, okay?
1: I feel that, Jerry, when I'm drunk, and that's wrong.
0: What else is he going to do in this world?
1: Watch his son try to go. I mean, I have no idea, but. I don't know. Be a general manager. Own a team.
0: What is he going to do in this world when he physically still thinks he can to get the paycheck that he's getting? Like that. If you don't make.
1: Probably thinks he can climb the world.
0: He probably does.
1: Buildings.
0: And he's a different. And the thing is, he's a different athlete. He took care of his body for years and years and years and put the resources into it. We really have no idea his physical capabilities. We just don't. And, you know, we keep saying out loud, oh, the game's going to pass him by. The game's going to pass him by. But
1: he just thinks, I got to get back to that old training. You can train like that when you're 28. Your body don't recover. Now, he's great and everything. I mean, he made 50. Give him 25. I would hate to think that, you know, hey, I'm going to be a piece, old veteran. I just want to try to win another ring. What's he got, 3 rings? Try to win 4?
0: That's it. Yeah.
1: I have no idea, but. You know, this or that. I knew what I was as an old guy. And I'll be a bridge piece. I can play first, second down.
0: Sorry, I just had to correct myself there. 4. Because he had the Lakers, he had Cleveland,
1: 2020.
0: And then the back-to-back with Miami. So, like I said, there's a group of them, Kelly. Russell Westbrook, LeBron James, Kevin Durant, Steph Curry.
1: I would say go play with his best friend, but they're all retired.
0: And then just while the show was on, DeRozan. Let go from Sacramento. So
1: that's smart for them.
0: Well, I'm just saying that
1: kid shot Acuff. He shot like 29 times the other day in summer league.
0: Well, who the hell is supposed
1: right?
0: to?
1: Like
0: who else is supposed
1: I'm
0: to?
1: I'm just saying, I like it.
0: So I don't know about LeBron James's loss of skill. Obviously,
1: what about loss of pride?
0: Well, 41.
1: He can't believe that no one called. He can't believe that not everybody. To his beck and call?
0: Or does he just want a specific situation, Kelly?
1: I'm never getting to free agency. Oh, yeah. And then you're like, damn, no one's called. You know? And it's like, what are you going to do? Like, hell, I don't know.
0: It is tied 0-0 Portland and España right now. We're going into the 30th minute. And, yes, World Cup action at it again. As Kelly Gregg and Jerry Ramsey, we are the franchise players. One more segment to go. Plenty to dig into. And yes, we might dance a little bit with the, I don't understand where you're going. I want to know what cartoon that is in the old days that you can't watch anymore. I'm going to listen to Steve and see what he has to say about that. Intern Steve on the ones and twos. CJ the DJ just getting paid to babysit. We are the franchise players. Last segment coming up next on 107.7 The Franchise.
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0: The Franchise. Jerry Ramsey, Kelly Gregg. It's the Franchise Players. Not one blank up today. See, I could have used it there.
2: You could have.
0: And I don't think you were ready. Okay, Kelly. And you know about this. What do coaches teach you in football? Like, what is coaches?
1: Alignment, assignment, technique.
0: Alignment, assignment, and technique.
1: That's all a coach can help you on. Everything else, you're on your own.
0: So I am basically a coach for you for sitting where you're at. Alignment, assignment, and technique. Okay. First of all, alignment. When we came back from break, Steve, you're kind of back in your chair. Okay. You can't explode into producing unless you're up on your chair, right?
2: Well, I moved up when it was time to come back home.
0: Listen, I hear you. And this isn't the feedback time.
1: That's is this what they teach you at broadcasting school?
0: Well, I did go. Thank you very much.
2: Oh, that's cute.
0: Well, I would know, right? I have a certificate somewhere in somebody's
1: room. Should have taught with your diaphragm.
0: So, once again, I thought, whatever, we'll go over that in film. Right now, this is, right? Okay. So, you're not in position. Like you weren't. You're just kind of leaned back there. Okay, you want. You're on the. Listen, you're on the franchise players. You have a seat. You'll only need the edge. Follow what I'm saying? You don't need the whole seat.
2: Okay.
0: So just up on it. Okay. Assignment. What's your assignment?
2: Assignment is to manage the board and make sure that I don't let you dropping a bomb get out on the airwaves.
0: I think you got it, right?
1: I think you
0: had,
1: it simple.
0: You had the assignment. Yeah, you do. Now, technique. Okay? Just make sure, like, and two, whenever you're flop.
1: Twist the volume?
0: When you're flop back like that, like, you can't do that. You got to be able to read.
1: And I then, like when you're flat back and I.
2: If anything,
1: that's good pad level.
2: Honestly, if anything, if I'm leaned back, I am better positioned to hit the dump button.
0: Oh, we're doing the discussion again. Oh, I see that. No. That's for film. I'm just telling you that in my days and that I've learned, you want shoulder squared, right? Okay, you see your two computers? Shoulder here, shoulder there. See? Now rotate to dump. Piece of cake. Boom. There. Boom. Now, see, good, you simulated that. Now, boom, I want you to explode. We'll be talking. We'll be doing a show.
1: Don't buy the $50 session training fees.
2: I'm with you, Kelly. I'm letting him blow the hot air right now.
0: I see, and this is what I'm talking about. Like, he's looking at me like I wore a leather damn helmet.
1: They asked, well, who's your...
2: I mean, I would believe that if someone told me
1: who's
2: that was
1: your specialty
2: case.
1: Coach? Jerry Bellicaroli Ramsey.
0: You're right. Like, you know, you're here. Do you want to be a pro's pro or do you just want to be whatever? That's fine. You make that decision. I can't make it for you. So, all right. I can turn you from just a guy who's here, right? A jag. You can be a jag here or you have the potential to actually be something. It's up to you.
2: Yeah. As Kelly said, they can help you with three things right. And then it's up to you.
1: What that silicone sister told you? I'm on my way.
0: And then after the show, I got a couple of things, some errands I need you to run. That's going to help you get to your spot.
2: That's what I get for the air quotes back talk, guys.
0: Yes.
2: Sounds just like my mother.
0: So, well, that's good.
1: Radio is.
0: The great Todd Lisenby. I'm going to read something off of Twitter.
1: He's been loving the soccer, hasn't he?
0: Yes, he has. And, of course, he has something to say about soccer. He says, honestly, the Flo red card reversal is just so chef's kiss, okay? It's the most FIFA thing ever, in parentheses, corruption. While simultaneously, the most American thing ever, in parentheses, being totally fine with corruption when it benefits our interest. Well done by all involved. You nailed it.
1: I mean, he is more of a soccer fan and everything, but was that truly a red card?
0: I mean,
1: I've heard refs and everything. Everyone can have their opinion. I'm to the opinion where it'd be awful for you as an athlete to be sit out on a missed call. Awful. Just terrible.
0: So two left turns doesn't get you there, but two left turns is a right. Does that make sense?
1: Well, especially when there's already been shown a path with the Ronaldo rule.
0: Yes.
1: So I like it. The best should play. And I mean, hey, sometimes, I mean, other people have to step in, but to my eyes, I think there's nothing wrong with it.
0: The expertise of...
1: Todd knows the soccer, yes, him and Chapman over the pitch. And, I mean, a gentleman's game is Wimbledon, right? I mean, they take the heat timeouts and they wear, you know, obviously collared shirts. This is physical battle. Both guys are fighting for the ball. Should have never been a red card. And boy, just drives me crazy.
0: So the paperwork, just the ink dried. The Isaiah Joe trade with the Detroit Pistons is now finalized. So that's going on. And for the next couple of days, the Aaron Wiggins one was finalized over the weekend, too. So all this stuff, remember, it's almost like you talk about commits and signees, right? So you hear about the trades, but now the next couple of days are going to go forward. One of the fun ones I heard over the weekend, and obviously because I have a lot of Detroit Pistons go through my timeline, is Kevin Durant in Detroit. They have some money. They got a couple of bucks, and they want to go.
1: It'd be great for Cade. I'm with that.
0: And he has and they said that Kevin has a propensity to want to play with Cade, to want to play with a true point guard. And he's gone through his years with Russ, with Steph, with Kyrie. I don't know if he's played yet with a true point guard. And I think as point guardish as point guards can be in the NBA, Cade is about as close as you can get.
1: And he's not being on the East. That'd be great.
0: Yes.
1: And right? He, I mean, a little easier, right? Sure.
0: That's part of it, too. So I saw that. We'll see what
1: he's
0: happens.
1: He's up there in age. He's not, I mean, at one time, what? He was like untouchable. But now, I mean, obviously his movement, right? And then, yeah, he's, especially with the apron, no one's untouchable. And that's except our guy, the core guys.
0: That's what I was sort of talking about, too, is about this last generation. You're going to have to just kick them out kicking and screaming. Like, who is going to tell Russell Westbrook to go home? Who's going to tell Steph Curry to go home, right? Like, these guys still, at their advanced age, still have a skill set. And you know,
1: Curry can play forever just shooting like that.
0: I got in an argument with Dylan Buckingham, who used to work here.
1: Dylan's great.
0: Years ago about how Russell Westbrook has lost a step. But damn it, whenever you're going 100 miles an hour and if you're losing a step and that's 88, that's still pretty damn good.
1: Right, but I mean,
0: serviceable.
1: You got no suspension, can't keep it between the you got to be able to shoot, right? And when he gets stuck, I mean, he just panics and never going to four-wheel drive.
0: 2290. I don't, you might have the wrong show, but we'll see. He says, how long before we see a Taylor Swift, Travis Kelce divorce?
1: I don't know. That wedding, I guess, was great. Someone snuck some pictures. They
0: yeah.
1: Said,
0: yeah. I don't
1: think so.
2: Over-under is 2 years.
0: You're really? Kidding, right?
2: Here's the thing.
0: Oh, boy.
2: I think the wedding, and now I don't think this is a particularly hot take. The wedding at the venue it was, at the time of the year it was, with all the security for however many blocks it was, just a giant publicity stunt. I think everything Taylor Swift has done lately is a publicity stunt. I fear for Travis Kelce when he's just walking in a supermarket 3, 4, 5 years from now when they are divorced. I fear for his safety from the Swifties.
0: I think you underestimate the ego of a football player / former football player. I'm willing to bet that Travis Kelce thinks he is like equal to the dime piece that Taylor Swift is. And I'm not talking about looks.
1: No, he's always second, right? It's Mahomes in Kansas City then. He's always been a good second.
2: I think we're talking within the confines of the marriage, though, between the two of them. Is that what you were saying, Jerry?
0: Well, I think that he thinks he has value.
2: Oh, yeah.
0: Which, as a
2: high school student, he thinks he does, but he doesn't.
1: But, I mean, why did Paul McCartney come? Because of Taylor, right? I mean, didn't Stevie Nicks jam out?
0: Yes.
1: Because of Taylor. No one's coming because of Travis.
0: Well, they didn't.
2: Except for maybe Pat.
1: Right. Yeah, his brother. And I'm sure some, you know, Chiefs were there. But
2: I bet his nieces came for Taylor, not him.
0: They didn't need an Oklahoma drill at the at the wedding. There was no 7-on-7 needed. But
1: so I don't think Travis would be getting in that Oklahoma drill. our Mason Thomas ripped his face off this year.
0: But think about it, that he thinks he's successful with the podcast with his brother. I honestly think that he thinks he has value as a husband. And trust me, as a husband who, you know, has been a husband for quite a while, and let's be honest, multiples, the fact that you think you have value, that's your first problem. So, but I do think that Travis thinks he has value to this marriage. And, you know, I don't see
1: his value. Stay in shape and don't embarrass her.
0: She doesn't just go off willy-nilly. She's very meticulous on how she does things. She's an incredible business person. And breaking up the American royal wedding would be awful for her. So she's not going to let this happen.
2: Here's the thing, though. She's been the American public royal couple countless times before. Now, granted, she hadn't married any of them. But it was constantly, that's going to end for some initially convoluted reason that no one knows about. And then we all find out in a song. And then she makes tons and tons and tons. Mountains.
1: Them Swifties, so, I mean, Swifties roll deep.
0: You think they're going to split up for a reason we don't know?
2: No, I'm saying initially we never know what the reasons have been. Travis, and then we find out in a song.
0: It's not that hard. He's a football player. He's not that smart.
1: No
0: Travis, Travis is going
2: to
0: cheat.
2: I'm not saying that we won't know the reason. I'm just pointing to the past trend. We don't know what it is. It's like, oh, Taylor and so broke up. And it's like, oh, no, that stinks. And then a year down the road, there's a song about whoever it was, and it's ripping them to shreds. In fact, it's just a whole album ripping whatever guy to shreds.
0: Sure.
2: And she makes tons of money. Like, to your point, she's a fantastic business person.
0: Yeah.
1: I'm sure Travis went to her and said, no prenup. I love you. I got money.
2: There's you no shot money. She's stupid enough to agree to
1: well,
2: that.
1: That's what he was hoping for. Right? I mean,
0: I'm willing to bet it took them a long time to get married because of the prenup.
1: Well, yeah, I'm sure he was trying to get his ex-girlfriend to sign one. But Taylor, no, we don't need that.
14: According to reports, it was a 46-page long prenup that they signed.
0: Woo!
2: Right. Holy smokes.
1: And it was 45 about all of Taylor Swift's holding and one page of what Travis has.
2: Nah, it was 45 and a half.
1: Travis ain't got nothing compared to Taylor.
0: How many pages would your prenup be, Kel?
1: No, it'd be none. We ain't got none. We bought that toaster together. We gonna share it forever.
0: My prenup would have one paragraph. Can I keep my records?
2: How many pages do we think were dedicated specifically to Taylor's private jet?
1: Oh, everything.
0: Everything was a tour catalog, by the way, which she has two of them.
1: Right, and I mean, Travis owes everything to Patrick. I mean, no one knew he went before Mahomes got there.
0: That's a great point. That is a great point. 026. Did you guys see the couple that climbed to the top of the Empire State Building for a proposal?
1: Yeah, they're sticking together.
0: And you agree with this, that if you're crazy and you're just bat-ass crazy, almost did it, you want to get somebody that matches your bat-ass crazy energy, don't you?
2: Yeah.
1: They go shopping for hand chalk together.
0: So, yes.
2: Now, have they been released?
0: Yes, yeah.
2: Okay. Because I remember talking to my dad about this over the holiday weekend. Like, dude, I don't think they're going to enjoy jail as a venue.
1: That's crazy, though. Climbing as a hobby? Oh.
0: I know, right?
1: I'm afraid of heights.
0: Me too. I couldn't do it. I couldn't be the one. 026, it's hard to be corrupt when the call was wrong in the first place.
1: My man. See, we got smart listeners. I mean, I get most blowback from, like, proper soccer guys. Oh, man.
0: Family man. In turn, you need to listen to this. Family man says, Jerry, as my 10-year-old just yelled at the radio, he said, oh, my gosh, they're happy together. Just leave them alone.
1: Oh, yeah.
0: See.
2: Okay, then why are we discussing it in the first place?
0: If
2: we want to leave them alone, why did we bring it up at all, Jerry? Come on.
0: I'm reading what the people... I didn't
2: but,
0: say
2: But anything. You just said, I have to listen to that. Like, I should take notes. Notes on, Jerry?
1: I used to give our guys a hot to ask Greg, how come you don't ever date no movie stars? How come there's never no stars around here? It'd be awesome to have the Taylor Swift around.
0: I just feel like on the other side of that glass over there, with CJ included over there, that maybe... You haven't met that special someone like Kelly has, like I have.
2: Project all you want.
1: And like, just take your time, and like, man.
2: Project all you want, Jerry.
1: I go over to my kid's house. Got all these damn wet. Everyone gets married in the summer. I'm like, bro, let your friends go down that road, that route. I tell him all the time, there was like five good couples we hang out. Only two left.
0: Yes, delusional cowboy fan. What kind of Mickey Mouse operation are you running? Over, under on years of marriage. Not very happy about that. He is not very happy that we're doing that. And Medicine Man says, the Russian dad of the son said they are already married.
2: Здравствуйте.
1: Oh, the climbers.
0: Oh, okay. So that was, now that's a publicity stunt. And they could have done us all a favor. And after they got on there, just jumped.
1: I mean, where were they?
2: They would not have survived the fall.
0: There you go. Good for you.
1: If he dies, he dies.
0: All right, let's do it. There you go. Oh, no. Oh, no. What do we do? See.
2: Do you want which one?
0: It's okay. Soft as Charmin.
15: That's what I thought.
0: Make sure two is up. There you go.
16: So what I say, I spell it. S-O-F capital T. Soft, huh?
0: There you go. That's, yeah.
2: One minor hiccup. It's day one.
0: Do we have the jury closed, by the way? Yeah, there you go. All right, Kelly, what do you got?
1: Oh, this guy won't be climbing no buildings. England's Jordan Henderson. Did you see him jump over that advertising sign?
0: No vertical. Oh. He has no vertical.
1: And he's got a broken arm, and they have to give him oxygen. Remember that young lady that jumped from that stairs at K-State?
0: Yes.
1: Broken fibula.
0: How the? But she was a fan.
1: Right.
0: He is a world-class athlete.
1: He's 36 years old, though, I believe.
0: Let me ask you, do you think the elevation had anything to do with that?
1: No, I think just bad athlete. He don't know how to use his arms. He don't know how to post.
0: I learned from the Rock and Roll Express how to jump over stuff like that. The great Ricky Morton showed me how to jump over stuff like that. So, to this day, I can still jump a fence. So, just like my ex-wife did. Sasha Charmin. And this is kind of serious. Former NFL star Marcellus Wiley allegedly poked his wife's cheek and threatened very bad things on her. Man, there's no place. There's zero place. None.
1: And he's
0: place.
1: An Ivy Leaguer. Played at Columbia.
0: Yep.
1: So, Buffalo Bills.
0: So you can't even, what am I trying to say? You can't even blame it on being a dumb football player.
1: And due process. Hopefully everything works.
0: All right, what do you got going tonight?
1: Let's go USA. Flo Bard getting two goals.
0: So clean. All right, stick around. Guess what? Even more soccer talk with guys that actually know what the hell's going on. It's Matt Burton. It's Tyler Neal. It's the Franchise Afternoon Show. Coming up next on 107.7 The Franchise.
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7: How are we doing, Oklahoma? It is the Franchise Afternoon Show. Matt Burton, Tyler Neal, along with you. Today, we are out here at Lucky Star Casino in Concho, Oklahoma. Just a short 30-minute drive away from the Oklahoma City Metro. While you're out here, you can get yourself something to eat at the Res Restaurant or something to drink. Or we are set up today at the Boxcar Brewery. 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And it is Oklahoma's favorite place to win. T. Neal, how are we? How was your 4th of July?
8: Matt, what's up, man? I'm doing great. Excited to be out here at Lucky Star. We've got Portugal, Spain on at the World Cup down there at Jerry's World in Dallas happening right now. A nil-nil affair there at halftime. Couldn't be England-Mexico last night or some of the other games going on that have gone on this weekend. We'll dive into all that, I'm sure, but excited to be watching that and hanging out here at Lucky Star as we are every Monday. I will be making my way over to the Res Restaurant, Matt, at some point.
7: Nice.
8: Later today to nourish myself. Might have to go with the quesadillas that you went with last time. Those were those looked very good and were very good, like you said. Man, long weekend was great. Long weekend was really good. Went by. I don't know how sometimes long weekends go by quicker than just a normal weekend.
7: Yep.
8: But this is one of those, but that means filled them up with fun plans, lots of pool time. I had prefaced that we might, you know, get on some lake water at some point. Mm-hmm. Didn't make that happen, but we did go swimming plenty of times.
7: Nice.
8: Let's see, the kids thrilled about that. I was thrilled about that. So, yeah, a lot of family time, man. No complaints.

0: for fireworks. Obviously, the weather got pretty bad, so we kind of waited for a little, a window, if you will, to get home. And so we did, but didn't make it to the fireworks, but played plenty of games, drank plenty of cold beer, had plenty of burgers and dogs. So it was perfect, 4th of July, in my opinion. So loved to see that. Wife made Jello shots, so there were some
1: nice.
0: There were some red, white, and blue Jello shots out there.
1: Not just a baker.
0: No.
1: Your wife.
0: No, not she just can, a baker.
1: She's a well-rounded
0: yes.
1: individual when it comes to things of that nature. I love it.
0: Made a ton of Jello shots, so it was good. A lot of fun was had.
1: Good, man.
0: But
1: good.
0: But yeah, did that, and then Sunday didn't do anything. We laid on the couch all day, watched some proper footy.
1: Yep.
0: And that's really all we did.
1: This is when the World Cup gets. I mean, we got Portugal against Spain right now,
0: yes.
1: And it's only the round of 16. Yeah. These are two top five ranked teams in the world. Like, this is where almost every game tomorrow kind of reverts back to type a little bit. I think it's Argentina, Egypt, Switzerland, Colombia. That one should be fine, and maybe Egypt gives Argentina a good run
0: yeah.
1: if Cape Verde is able to.
0: Yeah,
1: then
0: seriously.
1: Then maybe Egypt will be able to there with Mo Salah, but. Yeah, I mean, every game right now is just, like, mouth-watering whenever you look at the matchups, and a lot of them are coming through as well. France-Paraguay, not so much, but France able to get through there with an Mbappe penalty, and then you had all that craziness last night. On the long weekend front, just quick question. I want to see if you're on the same wavelength as I am, and then gauge the thoughts of listeners, too. Would you rather have a long weekend with Friday off or a long weekend with Monday off?
0: Ooh.
1: And
0: probably
1: why?
0: Friday. I would say probably Friday.
1: Okay. Get to the weekend earlier.
0: Yeah. Get to the weekend a little bit earlier. I think that's just me.
1: It's a close like argument, in my opinion. It's not like one way over the other, but I think I'd rather have Monday because, I don't know, then you're working Friday, of course, but, man, that Friday hits, and honestly, it kind of surprises you, especially with a Saturday technical holiday like the 4th of July was this weekend. And then you get to Sunday, and it's like almost kind of like a normal weekend already. Like,
0: right.
1: Oh, you're working Monday. I love that. Like, oh, Sunday, still no work tomorrow.
0: Still no work. Yeah. Well, no, my thing, I think Friday just has really good PR, in my opinion.
1: Sure.
0: Friday is a really good PR day.
1: Yeah.
0: So it's like, oh, okay, if I have a Friday off as well, like Friday and Sunday.
1: Yeah.
0: Like, come
1: can't
0: on,
1: go
0: let's
1: wrong.
0: Go. Let's go.
1: You definitely can't go wrong. I think
0: then
1: the
0: I can
1: best...
0: really hit up Thursday. Like,
1: exactly.
0: I don't know. It's just there's a lot of good.
1: The best bet is a good balance of the
0: yeah.
1: two throughout the year on your long weekends.
0: 100%, man. Back on the ones and twos for us today, we got Intern Dump, which I...
1: Let's
0: I,
1: go.
0: I don't know.
1: Franchise
0: Steve,
1: afternoon show
0: yeah,
1: debut.
0: Steve, what do you want to be called?
2: We can go with Steve. You know, Jerry's loving Intern Dump, so we can stick with that, too. Whatever floats
0: right.
2: y'all's boat.
0: We do know that he knows where the dump button is, so that's good.
2: Yes.
0: That's a really, really good thing. But shout out to Steve. Steve's going to stick around with us today, produce our show. And I told him, I saw him before we headed out here to Lucky Star. Said, don't mess up. So
2: fingers crossed.
0: No pressure.
2: Man.
0: Yeah, no pressure.
2: Hell yeah, brothers.
0: Just kidding. If you do mess up, Steve... That's okay. The show's going to go on.
1: Hey,
0: we're going to be just fine.
1: We'll not be the first intern to do that. Right?
0: That's very true. No,
2: I mean, hey, my day names. One is proof. So
0: right.
1: Yeah. He's already gotten it.
0: He
1: out
0: started.
1: Of it.
0: Yeah, he started off at the very bottom. So that's good.
1: Now I mean, it's just about how are you learning from your mistakes?
2: Exactly.
1: Or mistake.
2: Mom says, "Don't touch the stove." You touch the stove once, you don't do it again.
1: There you
0: don't
1: go.
0: Do it again.
1: There you go.
0: Sometimes you got to touch that stove. Got to get burned once.
1: Speaking of dump, did you see the Sacramento Kings did that with DeMar DeRozan today?
0: I did, yeah. DeMar DeRozan, man.
1: Does he tickle your fancy for any teams out there in his old
0: age? I thought you were about to say the Thunder. I was going to say no.
1: No,
0: I was going to say no, not at all, actually.
1: Don't think so. So is he a full-on free agent? Yeah, full-on free agent. New deal incoming for him from whoever he... I think I see the Kings owe him like $10 million with this buyout, which...
0: Yeah.
1: That'd be nice.
0: This is
1: the whole putting the ball in the basket thing remains a good gig if you can get it.
0: It does. I'm trying to count them up. There are only four active players that have scored more points in the NBA than DeMar DeRozan.
1: Wait, let me see if I can name LeBron.
0: Yep.
1: Durant.
0: Yep.
1: Carmelo's not active anymore.
0: No.
1: Kawhi.
0: No,
1: he didn't score enough early on, probably.
0: Both of these guys at one time played for the Oklahoma City Thunder.
1: Westbrook.
0: Yep.
1: Wow. That's why did I say Kawhi over?

0: Westbrook. That was so stupid. Is Westbrook third or fourth?
1: Westbrook is fourth.
0: So I'm looking for the third.
1: You're looking for the third.
0: Somebody who is active that scored more than Russell Westbrook.
1: That's played for the Oklahoma City Thunder.
0: Played for the OKC Thunder. Oh, man.
1: Left-handed.
0: James Harden.
1: James Harden. Yes. Yeah, James Harden.
0: Why do I forget he played for the... I mean, I don't forget that he did. It just,
1: I know.
0: It's not top of mind whenever I think of Thunder players.
1: I know. We memory hold it. It's not a great memory for Thunder fans.
0: Do you have their scoring totals there?
1: I do, yes. LeBron James, 43,440 points.
0: Yep.
1: Pretty good. All-time leader by 5,000 points past Kareem Abdul-Jabbar. Kevin Durant, 32,597 points. He is right behind Kobe Bryant. He will probably pass Kobe Bryant, I would say, this year.
0: Just about 25% less, 75% of what LeBron's got.
1: Right, exactly. James Harden is 29,339. He is about 2,100 behind Wilt Chamberlain, who's at 8. James Harden is 9th overall. Durant's 5th overall right now. And then Russell Westbrook, 14th on the scoring chart right now. 27,176, needs a little over or a little less than 200 points to pass Elvin Hayes to move into 13th.
0: Is 10th place in reach for Russell Westbrook?
1: I mean, if Russ goes to a place where he like starts and plays, then yeah, I think so. 10th place is Shaq, 28,596.
0: Okay.
1: Russ is at 27,176, so
0: 1,400 points or so.
1: Yeah. If Russ is at a place that like starts and like lets him play a lot, then maybe, yeah. I mean, then maybe 10th is in reach, but I don't know.
0: What's the ideal Russ team, next Russ team? We haven't talked about him much. He's just a full-on free agent, isn't he?
1: I think so, yeah. So we'll see. DeMar DeRozan's not far behind Russell Westbrook. Like, DeRozan is probably going to pass. He is going to pass Russell Westbrook. Yeah. He is about 400 and some change, 460. Ish points behind Russell Westbrook. Which still, again, one of my favorite fun facts to just throw out there of like, hey, where do you think DeMar DeRozan
0: I know,
1: ranks
0: that is
1: on
0: a great
1: the
0: one.
1: NBA all-time scoring leaders list? Yeah, he's 16th. He's one ahead of Oscar Robertson. He's literal
0: well, how
1: one
0: many
1: point.
0: Years has he played?
1: A ton. Was he like the 09 draft? 2010 draft, somewhere around there?
0: Played a ton of years. He's played... He scored well.
1: I mean, he's
0: stop.
1: Just been like a 25 point per game scorer his entire career.
0: 2009 draft, 9th overall pick. Only played for 4 teams, which is kind of impressive in 16, 17 years. NBA 2009 draft, let's see, that was the Blake year. Blake, Hashim Tabeet second, Harden third, Tyreek Evans, your rookie of the year that season, with Blake sitting out, obviously, 4th overall. Ricky Rubio, 5. Johnny Flynn, 6. Stephen Curry, 7. Jordan Hill, 8. DeMar DeRozan, 9. I think if you redraft that, you're putting DeMar DeRozan above all but Steph, Harden, and Blake?
1: Yeah.
0: Jrue Holiday, Jeff Teague also in that draft. Okay. Well, shout out to DeMar.
1: Just like, there are ways. There are so many different ways to put the ball in the basket and do it at a extremely high level.
0: Yeah.
1: Steph Curry in his career has shot 10,073 three-pointers.
0: That's
1: in his career. He's made 4,248 of them, shooting at a 42% clip, by the way.
0: On highest volume of all time.
1: Yeah, he shot over 10,000, and he was they're in the same draft, right? I mean,
0: two picks ahead.
1: They're in the same draft. DeMar DeRozan has how many more points than Steph Curry? Not that much. He only has about 200 more points, a little less than 200
0: Steph
1: more points than Steph
0: a
1: Curry.
0: Lot of time early, those early
1: he did.
0: 3 or 4 years.
1: DeMar DeRozan, do you want to take a guess at how many three-pointers he shot in his career? Same time span
0: Steph
1: as Steph 10, Curry.
0: 10,000?
1: Had 10,073 three-points attempted.
0: Okay, I want to get close on this.
1: He's not known, and again, like he's DeMar DeRozan is not known for shooting threes. He is a mid-range guy. That is where he
0: him
1: gets
0: and Jimmy
1: his
0: Butler.
1: Buckets.
0: Yeah. I'll go with 2,600 three-point attempts.
1: That is close. That is very close. He is at 2,100. He has made 662 three-pointers in his career at a 30% clip. Career 30% three-point shooter. He just does not shoot threes, and I love it. Compared to Steph, who is... Steph has doubled up in makes what DeMar DeRozan has shot makes, in threes.
0: Yeah. Well, so another way to look at that, for every six Steph Curry made threes... DeRozan has made one over the course of 17 years. That's kind of another crazy way to think about it.
1: But, yeah, it just goes. I mean, shout-out to DeMar DeRozan, man. Just still putting the ball in the basket at a high level.
0: Does
1: what
0: he
1: average this year?
0: I want to 18.
1: 18 a game? Yeah, I mean, hey.
0: On 50% shooting.
1: That's just what he does.
0: Now, to be fair to the – or to, like, play devil's advocate here and not blow smoke up DeMar DeRozan's backside – they are the Kings, and nobody took them seriously.
1: No.
0: Like, absolutely. He could score, and they wouldn't win. So
1: yes.
0: We'll see. I'd love to look up a good NBA free agents list here. Does DeRozan go at or near the top of it? I'm trying to think. I guess LeBron
1: probably
0: at the top of it right now still.
1: Yeah. Technically, Jalen Duren. Even
0: LeBron,
1: though he's restricted.
0: Oh, Harden. But... Harden's waiting to sign in Cleveland until they decide. All right, so this is what Spotrac gives me here. LeBron, this is sorted by their previous average annual value. So I want to say DeRozan was making like 28. Is that right? He's not on this list yet.
1: Yeah.
0: By the way. LeBron at 50 last year for the Lakers. Harden at $40 million last year for the Cavs. Chris Middleton at $31 million. He ended up in Dallas, is that right?
1: I think so.
0: Towards the end of the year. Draymond, technically a free agent, $25 million. All these, almost this whole list so far is waiting on the LeBron decision.
1: Yeah.
0: Kuminga.
1: Hachimura just signed with
0: the
1: Clippers.
0: 2 years, yeah. What, 28?
1: Yep.
0: So 14 a year or so. And then a little bit of a drop-off from Kuminga to Kelly Olynyk, who is making 13. Let's see some other names throughout here. Kevon Looney. Benedict Mathurin, but he's a restricted free agent. It'd be interesting to see if anybody swoops in for Mathurin there, give him an offer sheet. I want to say once Summer League picks up, which it has now, we can get into some of that too, after that July 1st date, and then you get, you know, about a week in is when you start seeing some of the offer sheets, you know, put out there on restricted guys. Mathurin's one of those. Jalen Duren is another one of those guys as well. So, yeah, there you go. You get to watch any Summer League this weekend, by the way?
1: Good stuff. I caught highlights of the Thunder Grizz, and then I saw some highlights of Darren Peterson, who looks pretty good. He's going to be pretty good. So shout out to Utah. They might be something. They might be something this year. We'll see.
0: I heard, just in the Hoop Collective today at all, Tim McMahon said he talked to a front office, I think it was maybe a GM, that said Peterson will be, I think within 3 years, will be a top 10 NBA player. Which,
1: man,
0: he probably has the ability to do.
1: Yeah,
0: he
1: does.
0: If his shooting translates early, yeah, got to figure out actually playing basketball.
1: Yes, being available.
0: That's the kind of talent we're talking about there.
1: Absolutely. Let's go ahead and dip out of here. It's Matt Burton. It's Tyler Neal. We got Steve back with us. Curtis, is that your last name? Steve Curtis?
2: That would be correct.
1: That's right. Let's go, baby. Let's go. Intern dump, but we're not going to call him intern dump on this show. We're going to dive into the text line a little bit. Got some texts there. Gojo, Jojo, Silent K, straight out of OKC. Going to read some of the texts on the franchise text line. And there's a big-time USA matchup tonight. We'll talk all about it coming up on 107.7 The Franchise.
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1: 107.7 The Franchise. The afternoon show. Matt Burton, Tyler Neal. Steve Curtis back on the ones and twos, a.k.a. Intern Dump. Intern Dump. We're not going to formally refer to him as Intern Dump, but he's yeah. Steve to us. You know, that's Jerry's intern name for him.
0: Far be it from us to do what Jerry does and claim other folks' interns.
1: No, yeah, absolutely. Absolutely. That is a Jerry thing to do, for sure. Yeah. He tried to claim me as an intern for him, which, no, I did not intern with Jerry. And
0: he did
1: okay.
0: The whole thing the other day when we were in studio with Intern Ranch with Asia. On his way out, as our show is about to start, he was like, Asia, you know, if you ever need, you know, anything, you ever need any help, any questions, don't come ask me. He did the whole, like, build her up.
1: Said, don't come ask me. Ask me how to be.
0: After he left, she was like, man, he's just like, you know, you kind of hear about on the radio or you hear people say.
1: Exactly.
0: He's definitely trying to stir you up right now.
1: 100%.
0: Sure, you know, get to know you a little
1: 100%.
0: Bit. Speaking of Steve, if I may put him on the spot a little bit here. Steve, did you get a chance to watch or any highlights or any game action of the new Thunder rookies
9: I have not this weekend? Actually, I'm afraid.
0: Okay, well.
1: It's okay. We'll talk about it coming up. We got some texts to hit.
0: I'm keeping some personal notes over here on Steve.
1: Right, okay, just... Steve. Yeah. Not a Thunder guy. Yeah. Off the list. Straight out of OKC says, when I was 8 years old, my parents got these Belgian waffles from Sam's Club, and they were so disgusting. I had a stomach bug for like 3 days. F you, Belgium. Your waffles suck. Go, USA. Let's go.
0: Okay.
1: Straight out of OKC. That's what I'm talking about.
0: I've been to Belgium. Because of basketball, can't get there with you on actual true Belgian waffles.
1: Pretty good.
0: Maybe the best thing I've ever eaten.
1: But not today.
0: Not today, though.
1: Not today.
0: No, not at all. Nobody's eating waffles today.
1: Yeah. About to do a Ricky Bobby thing there. Like, just say, I love crepes. I love Belgian waffles. No, can't do it. These colors don't run. Silent K says, The answer is having both Friday and Monday off. Well, yeah, of course. That's the ultimate goal that we're trying to get to. Yeah,
0: it's hard for an extra long weekend, yeah. Friday and Monday off, to go by quickly.
1: 100%.
0: Very hard for that to happen.
1: Would you do it we get to work Tuesday, Wednesday, Thursday, but we have to work we have to do radio all day? I would do that. I would trade that in a heartbeat.
0: Every week you would?
1: Yeah.
0: Wait, like 6 a.m. to 6?
1: Well, I don't know about that. I'll go 9.
0: 9 to 6?
1: Yeah. I would do that. I have a clause in my contract that I can't wake up at 5:30. No, I'm just kidding. I'm joking. I don't have that.
0: Have you ever... when's the last time you filled in on the morning show? There have been a couple times, like for me, last season. I feel like the season before did it once or twice.
1: I haven't done that. I mean, they called us during basketball season, but that was kind of like 8:15. It wasn't that bad.
0: So, yet. Like, you've been asked and said no?
1: No, huh? I haven't been asked to do that. Since like, we got this show, I haven't been asked to...
0: Okay. There have been a couple times where it's like I was going to miss like our show because of travel with OU women's basketball or whatever, and then I think he said like, "Hey, Ryan's already out. You want to just do that?" And
1: yeah,
0: me fine. And I was like, "Sure." Then don't have to worry about doing the day off or any of that stuff.
1: Absolutely. Gojo Jojo says, "Sat down and watched an entire soccer match for the first time. Is that how soccer is all the time, or was that Mexico England game exceptional?"
0: That was a huge exception to what most games look like. Now, World Cup major tournament games can very often start to look like that.
1: Yeah.
0: It's usually, if it does look like that, it's if England, a huge team with a bunch of great players, and Mexico with a couple great players, but a home field advantage and a solid team that plays really, really hard. You would see what we saw last night if they were both full strength, all 11 players on the field, no red cards, anything like that, and the score is tied. But you'd see England doing what Mexico was doing. As soon as England was up a goal and lost a player, Mexico, they just kind of ran the playbook of get the ball into the box, because they just don't have the quality player if this were switched, you would have seen England, if they were down chasing a goal and up a man, you would have seen many more inventive ways to try to score a goal. 100%. Many. And I don't say that to take away from Mexico. That's just the gap. Honestly, that's probably a gap the United States still has to an England or a
1: For
0: Spain
1: sure.
0: or a France. It just is what it is. Doesn't mean you can't beat them. Mexico gave them a tough game, obviously needed them to be a man down, but... I mean, that was 40 minutes. I don't like when games turn into that. As soon as that red card happened, I was like, shoot! This was such a great game, and now it's just going to be like everybody down in one side of the field the rest of the game, and it is what it is. It was a red card. It was.
1: It was. Yeah.
0: I don't think Kwanzaa meant much by it. His leg kind of rolled over the ball, which rolled his stud up onto the guy's leg. But when he went in, it was high.
1: Studs
0: up. It's dangerous.
1: You do that, I mean, nowadays, that's a red card. I mean, if you connect and you're already going in, with your studs out. No, the game, the atmosphere was amazing. My goodness. The Mexico fans, I mean,
0: I was so jealous not to be there just to experience that.
1: Hats off to them because they brought it. When Jimenez made that penalty, I mean, the crowd, I thought the roof, there's not a roof in the Azteca, but the metaphorical roof was about to blow off of that place.
0: Well, and then, the commentators were talking throughout, I can't remember who was on this call, but two British guys have probably watched a bunch of Premier League, a bunch of World Cup games, called a bunch. They were both talking about, man, I can't remember a soccer match atmosphere like this, which tells you all you need to know about what that was like. So that's the best win of the tournament, the best result of the tournament by England there or any team so far.
1: How long had it been since Mexico had lost a match there at the Azteca?
0: Well, I don't know how long it had been, but they'd only ever lost twice in regulation since it's open, and that's been 60 years. So, I mean, just an outstanding – Jude Bellingham was –
1: Dude.
0: Great. Maybe the best individual. Awesome. I guess Mbappe and Messi have had some pretty good games, but Haaland yesterday, too.
1: Yeah, Erling Haaland. My goodness.
0: Done very differently, right? Yeah. Popping up in just a couple of moments, but I was wildly impressed with England. I picked them to lose just because I thought it'd be too much to overcome.
1: 747 says Mexico could have used Pablo Sanchez yesterday. That's very true. Very, very true. We could all use Pablo Sanchez in any one of our sports. Welding Man says, happy Monday. Hope everyone had a good holiday weekend. USA is at full strength. No excuses. Must beat Belgium. Can't have a red card reversed in our favor just to lose. Go, go, USA, the team of destiny. And he said, dude, the match last night had me cussing. This is so much complaining and yellow cards. I thought there was going to be a fight. I mean, the teams kind of came together. They didn't show us it, but the color commentator on the broadcast was like, no, there's a brawl out there. No, the two benches cleared. Like, they got in each other's faces. There wasn't a brawl.
0: Yeah, I think they said it. I've heard them say it.
1: I think the color commentator said there was a brawl going on. There wasn't a brawl. I think they just, like, got in each other's faces and, you know, a lot of posturing.
0: How about, like, maybe more like a fracas?
1: Yeah, there was a little fracas there. That, and then, oh, my goodness, feel really bad for Jordan Henderson after the game. Former, like, England captain, like, midfielder.
0: Would be their captain if you were playing.
1: Absolutely, but he's just kind of older now.
0: Yeah.
1: But he's there, for me, as, like, kind of a vibes guy and leadership guy.
0: For sure.
1: Still.
0: Coach from the sideline. Yes. A substitute. Like,
1: absolutely
0: warming up.
1: He got a yellow card because he was yellow.
0: Stretchered off, didn't play a minute of the game.
1: Didn't play a minute of the game. Yeah, he had a moment with the advertising board. Hand slipped out. He goes to jump over the advertising board. Hand slipped out from underneath him. Goes to try to catch himself, just shatters his arm. I mean, like,
0: have we seen
1: a rough night?
0: Have we seen a good angle of that? Because I saw kind of a close up one but it was last night that I'm sure more have come out. I just haven't seen any.
1: I saw an angle last night, and yeah, he broke his arm. He snapped his arm.
0: I didn't see a good angle. Yeah. Okay.
1: Let's see. Sooner Sensei 2 says. We all just talking about me. I heard you say something about having both Friday and Monday off. Nice. Congrats to you. Since I'm on the four-day weekend, and it was glorious, and I'm glad I just got to work. Got a four-day work week.
0: We started talking about this, I actually did think about Sooner Since 82, because I feel like all the time he's like, all right, long weekend, Friday and Monday.
1: Yeah.
0: Not jealous at all.
1: Generic Texas fan says, of course I'm rooting for the USA, but the backup squad are the Vikings of Norway. My goodness. Erling Haaland.
0: Just took the game to Brazil.
1: My goodness.
0: Brazil should be ashamed of themselves. I'm not saying Norway's not good, but it's just not the same Brazil as what we got
1: used to. It's not, man. Your best player doesn't take your penalty that you win. And Vinny, he hands the ball to someone else. And it's like, and then that penalty gets saved. And the whole time I'm like, why did Vinicius not take that? What are you doing, dude?
0: Yeah.
1: Like, this is your moment. You're like the future of Brazil. And I mean, he's not even the future. I would say he's the present right now.
0: Sure.
1: Like 24 years old.
0: Yeah, he's one of the world's best players.
1: But absolutely. Sure. Like, dude, this is your moment. Step up and make the penalty.
0: Yep.
1: And then he passes it off. It gets saved. And then, I mean, Erling Haaland, that first goal, dude. I don't know if you've seen the build up to that, but he wasn't doing anything. He was just kind of walking around. And then, like he does, like any good striker does, when your winger's out there and is about to pop one in, he is just like full speed, boom, like quickness, straight to the ball, beats, was it Gabriel?
0: Yeah, probably, which the cameramen seem to always, there's a little history between these two at the Arsenal-Man City title races of the last couple of years, those guys getting into it, both. I feel like Haaland does a pretty good job of like kind of making it a fun thing. Gabrielle, a little bit more like, no, this is fun.
1: Yeah.
0: Like, I hate you.
1: Yeah. Hey, you score all these goals.
0: Yeah, exactly. Fair enough. He scores like crazy in the Premier League, and he's doing it at on the World Cup stage, which I don't know what to think about him. Like, coming in, you know Mbappe is going to play well. You assume Messi probably will. Who knows on Ronaldo? You know, there'll be another couple that pop up. Bellingham's actually scored really well.
1: Kane.
0: I assumed Haaland would, but I just didn't know how Norway would kind of present themselves, but they had like 5% possession against Brazil. Like,
1: and
0: Brazil
1: was just kind of like okay with it. It felt like
0: they were
1: okay with giving up all the possession.
0: Well, it's in major international soccer tournaments. A lot of it comes down to, you know, how solid you are in defense. Can you not face just a ton of shots? Because like if you do, you're going to give up goals to really good players. Can you keep, you know, set piece goals like corner kicks, free kicks, obviously avoid giving up penalties? Can you, you know, avoid a lot of those? And if you do have to face them, can you, you know, do you have physical presences? That's why you see a lot of, I mean, Norway's huge. England's huge across the board for the most part. They have a couple players that are a little more skillful than their size, but you know, the U.S. is good at that. That's why I think, you know, any team we face, we shouldn't necessarily be expecting to beat every team out there, but we can play with any team. But the reason is, the important thing is legs. Brazil doesn't have them anymore.
1: No.
0: Norway's got them. The U.S. has them more than anybody in the tournament so far. All the data shows that of the ground covered. And that's why I think I'm feeling pretty confident going into Belgium tonight, because Belgium doesn't have the legs anymore.
1: Now, Belgium's, they're older, I would say. Like, especially of the names that, you know, some, like, if you're a casual soccer fan, like, you would know, like, a Kevin De Bruyne. You would know probably a Romelu Lukaku. Like, you would probably know these names. Thibaut Courtois in goal.
0: Yeah, he's
1: their goalkeeper. He's still really good. But they're a little bit older. Now, can they still be effective? Absolutely. You've seen Romelu Lukaku come on and score a couple goals in this tournament.
0: Yep.
1: Like, Kevin De Bruyne, I mean, my goodness, if you just give him space to pass, he'll still make a pass. Like, he will still
0: for
1: put
0: sure.
1: the ball where it needs to go. They're a little bit older. It's like the end of their, like, what they would call a golden generation. Like, Eden Hazard was, like, I mean, the big deal there, especially when he played
0: always
1: for Chelsea.
0: Always better,
1: I mean,
0: for
1: he was
0: club and country, though.
1: Absolutely. But, they're just a little bit of the older side, except for a guy like a Jeremy Doku on the wing.
0: Yeah,
1: that's who you got to worry about.
0: Listener, if you have no idea anything about soccer, but you're excited for this game tonight, Belgium, he's not one of the older guys. He's younger. They have maybe the best dribbler in the world. Like,
1: dude,
0: he is insane. The good thing is, Pochettino's one of the best coaches remaining.
1: Yeah.
0: Definitely better than I don't even know who Belgium's coach is anymore. I think it's a Spanish guy, Rudy Garcia.
1: Yeah.
0: But Doku requires a lot of attention, and he's kind of starting to figure out the whole goal scoring thing too. I mean, he's quick. You cannot defend him with one person.
1: No.
0: But that's why I kind of like that we've been playing that five-ish at the back.
1: Right,
0: you can kind of slide guys over however you need to, either back from the sideline if that's Dest, or over with Anthony Robinson, you know, helping in the center there as you slide and help. So sure, you got to have a good plan for him. I just don't think De Bruyne hurts us much in the run of play. Corners, free kicks, all that stuff.
1: Absolutely.
0: Big danger spot, possibly. Like, I just don't think we'll give him space to operate.
1: No, I don't think so either. You can't. I mean, you can't.
0: Like, if you do, then you give up a goal because of it, joke's on you, because that's how, you know, he can definitely do that.
1: Absolutely. But, yeah, Doku, I mean, is just so quick.
0: Oh, my gosh.
1: So good with the ball.
0: He's fun to watch.
1: And then, I mean, his right foot is touched by thunder. I mean, he's got, when he makes contact with
0: not
1: that right foot, I mean, that thing is moving about a million miles an hour. So that'll be something. But I'm feeling good. Tyler, can I tell you why I'm a little nervous?
0: Yes.
1: I feel like the karma of it all is maybe scaring me a little bit. Because, Tyler, I called for some home cooking to reverse this red card, to figure out some way to let Florian Balogun play. And he is. The corruption happened. It happened. There was no avenue for an appeals process for this until Donald Trump just called and was like, "Hey, this guy should play." And FIFA was like, "Okay, yeah, you're right. Sure, it wasn't a tough red call or a red card. It was not. Or probably shouldn't have been a red card. Okay, sure, yeah, absolutely. We'll let him play." And then everyone now is rooting against the United States. If they weren't already, the entire world is now rooting against that. On one hand, I love it. It's us against everybody. It's the U.S. against everyone.
0: Yeah.
1: You know, a nation that I will say is newer into soccer. You know, I think the soccer fandom is growing in the United States, but it's still way down the totem pole when it comes to sports that us as a nation follow. But I think this is a type of thing that can rally some people that maybe weren't into soccer to being like, okay, well, now everyone hates us.
0: Yeah.
1: Now that, let's go. Like, screw you then. Let's go. Let's, Balogun, get out there and score a hat trick. Let's go.
0: Europeans,
1: I don't care,
0: are mad at us?
1: All right, let's go. Rally the troops. You're rallying the troops now.
0: Did you see the map? I saw somebody post this. It's one of those, we see it in like college football or the NBA finals. Hey, which states are rooting for which team? You know, you can picture those. They've got the logos all over each state. I saw one. It was the whole, like the entire globe, like in flat version, everywhere. But like the continental United States was the Belgian flag,
1: yeah,
0: including the state of Alaska.
1: So someone
0: American posted, yeah, it's like, man, they don't know what Alaska is and who Alaska's brother. I thought it was so funny.
1: I thought that was so funny. And also, I would say that some of Africa is probably not rooting for Belgium.
0: Yes.
1: But just, you know, with the geopolitics of it all. But I thought it was a funny graphic.
0: Or other parts of Europe.
1: Oh, yeah.
0: To be completely honest.
1: Absolutely.
0: Yep.
1: Generic Texas fan says, yeah, the corruption and Chief plus the FIFA mafia got it done. Yeah, they got it done. Balogun playing tonight. And Belgium apparently tried to appeal this. FIFA let them, and then they were like, no, there's nothing admissible here. You guys, you're just going to have to play against Balogun.
0: Yeah.
1: Let's go. I love it. I love every bit of it. I am worried slightly about the karma, some bad karma coming United States' way, but also, screw it. Everyone hates us. We don't care.
0: Do we want Balogun to score, or do we want to win without Balogun scoring? And hopefully stem the tide, and it's not as big of a topic when we go beat Spain or Portugal.
1: I just need like a Christian Pulisic screamer, like cutting in on the right.
0: It's time.
1: Just like he runs a defender, cuts in the right, puts it top bin. Like, let's go, Pulisic.
0: It's time. It's time for Christy Pulisic to show up in the goals.
1: It 100%
0: sure.
1: is. One more segment for us. In the first hour of the show,
0: we
1: got a jam-packed. I'm down. We got a jam-packed hour number 3, 45 minutes uninterrupted. 4:55. We're talking to our guy Ryan Chapman of Sooners on SI and the Franchise Morning Show. Going to talk some World Cup, some USA with him, and then also we're doing a Sooners on SI double because after we get done talking to Ryan Chapman, we're talking to Brady Trantham of Through the Keyhole and Sooners on SI. So a big hour number 3 for us.
0: Let's talk some Summer League. And then I saw a tweet from Brandon Rabar reposting an interesting stat from last regular season for the OKC Thunder that I want to get your thoughts on as well.
1: So I'm down. There. Let's do it. A couple texts to start off. Quinn and on, or Dan Padre will hit you guys on the other side. Then we'll talk some Thunder Summer League. Coming up on 107.7 The Franchise.
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1: Well, 107.7 The Franchise, the afternoon show. Matt Burton, Tyler Neal, out here at Lucky Star Casino, Oklahoma's favorite place to win slot machines, table games, and much, much more. Steve, what happened back there?
9: Not quite sure. I think I got the wrong piece queued up, but it will not happen again.
1: And be sure it
0: that's
1: doesn't.
0: The right attitude.
1: And be sure that. No, I'm just kidding. It's okay. It's okay.
9: We're you know, the growing pains, they're part of the deal.
1: Yeah.
9: Only makes us stronger.
1: It's part of it. If that's your biggest mess up, we're going to be just fine.
0: What happened? I missed it.
1: We're going to be just fine. I think we played a couple of rejoins and then some bumper music and then.
9: I think I put it in the wrong order.
1: That's okay.
9: When I was queuing up before we got on in that first segment. But we should be good.
1: That's fine. If that's the biggest mess up, we're good. The show's going to roll on.
0: It was a long weekend for everybody, and it's, I almost said it's June. We're getting to July. You know, these need to kind of start sorting themselves out here, but it's summer.
9: Yeah,
0: know?
9: The heat's getting to you a little bit, too.
0: Heat, yep, for sure. Is it hot in studio? Is that what we're saying?
9: It's a little toasty.
0: Okay.
9: not too bad. I'm a polar bear, so my opinion's probably skewed.
1: Right. Think of this as like summer workouts, Steve.
9: Yes.
1: Like you can get your mess ups out right now. Like get the mess ups out right now. We'll be good once the season rolls around.
9: Oh yeah,
1: I think that's where we're at. Quinanon says might help around here too, since we have that new stadium coming. Is talking about people getting more interested in soccer. That's true. There is a new soccer stadium going on. Was that confirmed that maybe some high school football going to be played there? Like
0: I didn't hear that. That's interesting.
1: Or something like that. So that'll be fun.
0: That is going up in the Scissortail or adjacent area,
1: yes.
0: Right?
1: Okay. Yes. Ordained Padre says, I'm all for corruption when it favors me and my team. Absolutely, yeah. I mean, if you get all the breaks, absolutely.
0: The craziest part of the suspension, or the suspension getting, you know, overruled.
1: Yeah.
0: Is that the suspension's not just gone. They just, like, suspended it to a year from now.
1: Yeah.
0: Which...
1: I love that. It's hilarious.
0: If it weren't that, I feel like it wouldn't be as bad. Like, it'd literally be better if they just said, hey, no suspension anymore. It makes it sound so much worse whenever it's like, he's suspended,
1: here.
0: But he can play this game.
1: Right, we'll suspend him for a friendly next year against, you know, whoever.
0: Man. Some of the Trump memes were hilarious all this stuff.
1: T-Pop says, a guy I was talking to yesterday about the reversal said he saw a meme where they were meeting about it, and someone sent them a bribe of a huge deal of ranch. Ranch dressing. Says that sealed the deal because they said it goes on everything. Yeah.
0: Yeah. A bunch of Europeans will be taking that home, too. I've seen English people say that.
1: Yep.
0: Other Europeans.
1: Yep. There was, I think it was an English guy, but he was getting, like, emotional about, like, leaving the United States. He was like, man, like, I love it. And then also said that ranch dressing is what he'll miss the most. Eazy-E says, happy Monday, fellas. Screw the Belgium waffles and even the Belgium-made browning. He says, over under shotguns today. There you go. He says, happy late 4th to you guys, and go USA today. Check out this sign I saw in South Dakota near Mount Rushmore on vacation last week. Eazy-E.
0: Eazy-E Outfitters.
1: Let's go. Please tell me you stopped in, Eazy-E. You had to stop in and buy something.
0: Black Mills, South Dakota, it looks like. Very cool. Yeah, maybe set up like a, you know, an NIL deal.
1: I mean, yeah, you had to buy a hat there or something. I mean, you absolutely had to. Easy, if they were selling one.
0: That's
1: but
0: right.
1: Shout out to you, Easy. I hope going to Mount Rushmore was cool. Still never been. I would like to go see Mount Rushmore.
0: Did you see the picture back on the memes from the whole like Trump and Balogun stuff? Did you see the ref showing Balogun the red card?
1: And he shows the Trump.
0: And then he's holding up a card with Trump's face on it back to the ref. So good. So good.
1: Oh, you know what? Man. I asked for it. I said, hey, Trump gave him, or he got given the FIFA, was it Peace Prize or whatever it was?
0: Yep.
1: Like, what's that worth if you don't, you know, throw your weight around a little bit and get Balogun to play? And he did. So there we go. Bam Bam says UFL expansion to 2028 at the new soccer stadium. Welding Man says, do you guys want to pitch in to buy the Heisman House? Says it's only $32 million. I didn't see that it was up for sale. But
0: I didn't either, but I'm looking it up now. Yeah, On3 posted about this. Listed on Zillow.
1: I can throw in like $100. You guys can cover the rest.
0: You can visit every once in a while.
1: Yeah, I can visit. Yeah, I can visit for a day. It'll give me one day.
0: San Rafael Avenue, Pasadena, California. Just under 2 miles from the iconic Rose Bowl. Didn't realize that either.
1: Yeah. Straight out of OKC says, in all seriousness, do you guys really think the USA could get to the Final Four? I don't. I really struggle getting there, but...
0: I think they can.
1: I think they could.
0: I'm not willing to say they will yet.
1: Things would have to break their way. Like, I mean, this match against Belgium is going to be tough. Like, that's not going to be just a rollover. They just roll over Belgium. I hope that's what happens.
0: Belgium have a good plan. Yeah.
1: But Belgium, I mean, they still got some dudes now.
0: Belgium
1: and then,
0: has...
1: I mean, whoever the winner is of Portugal-Spain, that's going
0: to
1: be...
0: Spain would be really tough to beat.
1: Incredibly tough.
0: But I honestly think... I think there's a potential argument to be made for this United States men's national team. The further you get into a tournament and the better teams you play and the less of the possession of the ball that the U.S. has, potentially the better.
1: Yeah.
0: Because, like, yeah, we've got some creative players, Pulisic, and if you're going to sit deep like almost every team we've played so far has, we've gotten Tillman has been a big help here as well. Reyna coming off the bench can help you some, and Balogun just kind of scoring every shot he takes, it feels like, obviously is a big help here. McKinney as well. Like, it used to be just everything fall on Pulisic. Now you've got a couple other guys that can help take that creative burden off of him. But I still think if we can press and just run our socks off, make it tough on some of these bigger teams and create some transition moments, that's where Pulisic scores goals.
1: Yep.
0: And that's where, you know, Balogun can be dangerous as well. Tim Weah, if he start, I think he sees some more Tim Weah against a team like Spain. Probably not from the start. I bet Pochettino doesn't, you know, start changing his lineup as early as tonight or if we get past Belgium. But I think there's an argument to be made that, like, it'll look a lot different. It won't feel like the U.S. has as much control of these games because you're just not as good top to bottom as some of them. But if there's one thing about soccer, that really doesn't matter as long as you have a good plan and you can, you know, score in some of those in-between moments, like England was able to do last night.
1: Yeah.
0: Mexico wasn't dominating them. England was good for their plan and the occasion and the atmosphere and where that game took place there in Mexico City. But they just scored in a couple of moments. Bellingham, you know, they had one transition moment. Great cross from Saka. One horrible turnover by the 17-year-old Mexican midfielder.
1: Oh, yeah.
0: You know, England's away. Perfect pass out to Kane. Right back to Bellingham. Boom. That's two. I mean, I think they were scored within 90 seconds of each other. Or like 2 minutes. There's a 2-0 lead. Like, that can happen. So, you know, as long as you're pressing folks and you're using your best ability, which is just being able to run all game top to bottom, you know, other than maybe Tim Ream, it can be hard to play against.
1: Absolutely. But, yeah, I mean, good stuff. Summer League Tops.
0: Yes.
1: Summer League Tops.
0: Brandon Rabar. Well, before we get into those real fast, I saw this from Brandon Rabar. It made me think of it. He reposted a Basketball University graphic here that had the most frequently played lineups. And Rabar points out something interesting. OKC's four most dominant, frequently used lineups had either J-Dub or A.J. Mitchell in them. Thunder were unable to play any of those lineups in games 4, 5, 6, or 7 against the Spurs. So obviously just a good reminder, like, you know, you and I think, still agreed at one point. I think I still believe if you're maybe not even fully healthy, if you have one of those guys, especially if it's a healthy J-Dub, I think you do get past the Spurs.
1: I think so, too.
0: And then who knows in the finals if AJ's able to get back or whatever. But the top four, so there's five lineups that have a plus net rating, and they're all way over the zero, you know, neutral threshold. The most played, SGA, Kaysen, Dort, Chet, and Hartenstein, which is interesting that both the bigs are in that one. Now, these are sorted by amount of possessions, not net rating. So, actually, neither of them are in the most played lineup, and that's because J-Dub missed a ton of time. Second one, SGA, Kaysen, Dort, J-Dub, and Chet. So, the starters minus
16: Hartenstein.
0: Minus Hartenstein. That has a really good net rating of plus 23.5. Also has played a ton of possessions. The third one, SGA, Dort, J-Dub, Chet, Hartenstein, the starting lineup. Not many possessions with that one, but a really high net rating. And then the first one with AJ. SGA, AJ, Kaysen, and then the double bigs, Chet and Hartenstein. So AJ's in the next one down to the last one that's above that has a really good net rating. It's just a good reminder, I thought, of, you know, what the Thunder were up against,
16: right?
0: You know, against a really hungry Spurs team that had, you know, a lot of talent as well. And I mean, I already can't wait for the next NBA season. I don't know if that looking at that, you know, makes you think of anything else.
1: The one that you didn't read, that was plus 28.2. Not a ton of possessions, 110, but Shea, AJ Mitchell, Kaysen Wallace, Lou Dort, and Chet Holmgren, plus 28.2. Net rating there, which is the second best. That's where I talk about, like, the Thunder kind of, like, you can't really play small ball against the Thunder, because if you do, they're going to throw that out, and it's not going to go well. It's not going to go well for you.
0: Right.
1: I mean, especially if it's maybe, like, AJ Dub in Kaysen there instead of Dort. Like, if Dub's out there instead of Dort. Like, I mean, I don't know if you, like, the Thunder, I think, just thrive. If someone wants to play small ball against them, they're like, all right, we're going to have Chet out here. He'll protect the rim, and we're going to have just defenders galore out there. And, oh, by the way, ball handlers galore with A.J. Mitchell and Shea out there. Kaysen can do some, but yeah, no, I think I'm ready, man. I'm ready to see. And then with the Summer League, too.
0: Yeah.
1: You know, obviously the Thunder, they got smoked by the Grizzlies, but the Grizzlies, man.
0: Grizzlies have a good summer league team.
1: Golly, I was like, man, Cedric Coward, who was one of the all-rookie teams last year. Omax Prosper has played like 3 or 4 years in the league, it feels like. Hendricks, I think, is like
0: Hendricks
1: a two,
0: was
1: three
0: really
1: year guy.
0: Good in this game.
1: Yeah, he's like a third-year guy.
0: He's huge. He looks like a Thunder guy.
1: He does.
0: I'm building a list of, like, guys who should be Thunder players.
1: Yeah, you're building a team.
0: Building a team. He's on it. Yaxel Lindeborg, did you see any of his highlights from Summer League?
1: Yeah.
0: He is a really good defender. Mm-hmm. Like, again, try not to put almost any weight in anything you see in Summer League. But, yeah. I mean, he just has some really good defensive instincts. And took 8 threes in their 2 games, made 7 of them.
1: Yeah.
0: So
1: crazy. Genetic Texas fan says, we're a soccer station now, boys. I don't know what you guys are talking about right now.
0: we'll
1: and Thunder Max says, still can't believe Chet shot it twice. Yeah.
0: Yep.
1: Chet's going to have to earn back some goodwill with the fans.
0: He is, but as to help try to do that a little bit, because you and I are Chet guys,
1: I think,
0: Matt. Basketball University must be on kind of a Thunder kick today, because they also posted this. He was the only player in the NBA that held opponents to under 50% at the rim, which NBA players, under 50% at the rim is
1: nuts.
0: Like, these guys are all, almost anybody scoring at the rim is a really, you know, high efficiency player for the most part. When he contested the shot, he may get challenged often, but it regularly doesn't work out. The numbers, so he faced the 16th most rim field goal attempts as the defender, 412, gave up 49% field goal shooting, which is number one in the league. So that's, anytime you wonder if you're one of the Chet haters, that's fine. It is. We're not going to tell you how to fan. Just be mindful, the rim protection is elite. And speaking of rim protection, How about this Adaimara character in the first little action, thunder action we got to see?
1: Let's pick that up on the other side. Okay. We are up against it. Let's pick it up on the other side. Let's see what we thought about Daimara. Bennett Sturts, Ortega Oway, all the Thunder draft picks got going in Summer League. Let's talk all about that coming up on 107.7 The Franchise.
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0: Show. Matt Burton, Tyler Neal. Steve, a.k.a. Intern Dump. Back on the ones and twos. Forrest, Tyler, and I out here at Lucky Star Casino out here in Concho, Oklahoma. Just a short 30-minute drive away from the Oklahoma City Metro. They got slot machines, table games, and much, much more for your entertainment. Out here, Oklahoma's favorite place to win. Spain! Spain takes the lead in the 90th minute against Portugal. Man, go 1-0 up, and now, I mean, it's do or die for the Portuguese national team. A little bit of a quick free take there, or free kick there, Tyler. They got fouled kind of a little bit past the penalty box, and just they didn't line up or anything like that. They're like, no, we're going to get up and go right now, and scored off of it.
1: A little nutmeg pass there for the assist, too. Not bad, not bad.
0: And Tyler, this may be, you just said it, this may be the end for Ronaldo for Portugal.
1: He did. I think he came out and confirmed this was his last, which, I mean, at 41.
0: Yeah, it makes sense.
1: He's not going to play a World Cup at 45 years old.
0: If he did, I mean, hey, I wouldn't put it past him. But, yeah, I think he confirmed, and rightfully so. It's time to move on. Maybe one more bit of magic left, but I doubt it. It's not looking good for the Portuguese right now, which would mean that the U.S. would play Spain if this result holds and the USA can take care of business tonight against Belgium. Tyler, your thoughts on Adai Mara, the Thunder's first draft pick this season?
1: Again, it's really hard to... Well, it's easy to overreact.
0: Yeah.
1: But I want to be careful of, you know, how much weight we put into these summer league games. Now, that being said, it's a pretty solid Grizzlies team that they put out there. So it's not just like a bunch of guys who won't play in the NBA. It's actually a decent amount of guys who will. And a couple that I think will be, you know, very good, including Boozer, of course. First of all, Boozer's a tough matchup for him. And I thought Boozer was pretty good. He wasn't, like, overly aggressive. Mm-hmm. That being said, I think a lot of that is down to Mara's size.
0: Yeah.
1: And I think that's the main takeaway from game number one. I don't know if you would agree with that, but just there are drives that turn the other way because he's in there.
0: Yep.
1: He's got weaknesses for sure, but like even if he didn't change his body at all or his conditioning, I take that back. He does need to. He won't play if he doesn't change his conditioning, but I expect him to, of course, before the season. If he doesn't like really do any of the major things he needs to do to become a really good NBA player by game one, he can

0: even kind of patrol the paint, which are two totally different things, protecting the rim and doing that. If you start to add some of that into these non-Chet minutes, whew, man, it's a great pickup.
1: It really is. It really is, man. But yeah, that everyone was loving the turnaround jumper.
0: That looks good.
1: From him, which looked pretty good.
0: I saw him shooting some. Was D Bell there?
1: D Bell's there.
0: I saw some D Bell video of him shooting some threes pregame. Didn't look terrible.
1: Didn't look too bad.
0: If Brooke Lopez, who was a non-shooter in college, non-shooter for 8 years in the NBA, maybe not that much, but a long time, can turn himself into like a knockdown three-point shooter, and Mara's already kind of got some of that feel, like, it can happen in this day and age, so I wouldn't rule that out eventually either. Maybe not this year.
1: But. Yeah. But, I mean, the defensive impact, like, I mean, we say it with Chet all the time, too, like, just how many shots don't get taken because he's there.
0: Oh, great look for Portugal there.
1: Almost. Was that Bruno? Who's that? Bernardo Silva?
0: Bernardo Silva.
1: Man. But, yeah, I mean, we say the same thing with Chet. Of just like, how many shots don't get taken simply because he's just in the vicinity there. And now you have two of those guys. Like, I mean, I don't know. Yeah. It just, to me, feels like the, as crazy as it sounds, the defensive potential of this group just went up.
0: For sure.
1: Too, which is crazy to say about, I mean, the best defensive team in the league. So, I was impressed. I mean, again, he's not going to play a ton. That's just kind of what it is. But, hopefully he can get to that conditioning level. That was the thing that stuck out to me about, a similar ish size guy in Zach Edey. I mean, especially in college, Zach Edey played like the entire game for Purdue at 300 pounds and like 7'4", whatever, 7'5", however tall Zach Edey is. But for him to get to that point where he can play that much, I'm like, maybe a Daimara can get there. But I don't know. I'm excited about the potential for a Daimara.
0: For sure. From what I saw in that game, I would already go so far as to say that him going 12 was too low.
1: Yeah.
0: And I think he'll show that. And I think that's a win in and of itself. He didn't have to trade any assets to go up and get him. Anything else on Mara? There wasn't a ton from Sturts, and even less so Owe had a nice breakaway.
1: Sturts can shoot. Though.
0: Oh, man. Yeah, we know that.
1: That's the thing. He can shoot the cover off the ball. So that's nice.
0: So can Sanford. Nice.
1: Yeah, Payton Sanford can shoot.
0: Sanford.
1: Absolutely. Was it Christoph Tilly, the big guy from Ohio State? That was what he played pretty well.
0: Yeah.
1: Seven-footer, could be the Brandon Carlson, right? Could be the sliding the two-way spot or play for the Blue and do some good things. But
0: I think with Mara, there's not. And then Sorber coming in. So you got Carlson going out, and then you got Mara and Sorber both coming in. I just don't know if there's space for those bigs.
1: Yeah.
0: And, of course, still J. Will Kenrich comes back.
1: Yeah.
0: You know, he can play some five. Sturts, I love his feel. The Grizzlies were – I mean, this was a blowout Grizzlies win if you missed it.
1: Oh, yeah.
0: They won by a ton. They were, like, pressing.
1: Yeah.
0: And, you know, in a summer league situation, Sturts is not going to play all however many minutes, 48, however many of these, if Earth are 40. Spain wins. That one goes final.
1: Yep.
0: Mikel Merino with the winner. He's not going to be bringing the ball up and, like, playing like a NCAA tournament, game intensity would be. So I think a lot of that was down to, the Grizzlies having some guys that have played in the NBA, and not to mention Boozer as well, and then the Thunder just kind of figuring some things out. Not that we care about the result, but I think that did also impact the – like the value of some of these possessions throughout the game, because it was so, there was such a big differentiation on the scoreboard.
1: Yeah, yeah. Thunder Max said the last segment, he said, still completely embarrassed that we lost, LOL, about the Thunder losing the Spurs. I wouldn't be embarrassed. I mean, you can feel how you want. I'm not going to tell you how to fan, but, I mean, without A.J. Mitchell and J-Dub,
0: oh,
1: against
0: that I thought
1: Spurs
0: we were talking
1: team,
0: about the summer league team.
1: No, like, no. He was talking about losing to the Spurs.
0: Gotcha.
1: I mean, hey. It is what it is. I mean, I don't think without J-Dub and AJ Mitchell, I don't think you were beating Spurs. Like to be completely fair to the San Antonio Spurs, which I know we don't want to do. I know we don't want to be fair to competition or anything like that. But I just don't think they were beating the Spurs without those guys.
2: And that's okay.
0: Have you caught any other

0: Oh, what about Owe? You see anything about Owe worth noting?
1: The dunk was awesome.
0: The great dunk.
2: The dunk was awesome. But we know Otega Owe can leap a little bit. But yeah, no, not too many takeaways from the first Same. Summer League game. Brooks Barnheiser did some good things, but
1: he did.
2: I still don't think
0: they bring him back. By the way, two
2: yeah.
0: way.
2: Okay. Yep. Still on a two way. So
0: he looks. Would you agree that he looks a little like trimmed up this offseason?
2: A little bit. Yeah. He was doing some curls.
0: Guy.
2: He was doing some curls for the girls last year for sure.
0: Yeah. Man,
2: those action figure arms,
0: for sure. I mean, he's like an elite rebounder for his size. I just wish, you know, by this point he could have brought along his 3-point shot. But this was just year one, right? Or was
2: yeah.
0: this year two?
2: No, okay. Year one. Yeah, yeah, he was just a rookie.
0: It's not. I mean, too late yet for him. I don't think he'll break into this. You know, like where this Thunder team is going. But a valuable guy to have around
2: for sure. Development
0: guy. Yep. What about sure. around the association? Most of the stuff I saw was from the California Classic, which is, I think, where the Thunder are playing. Or are they in Utah?
2: Thunder in Utah.
0: Other than the Thunder, I guess most of what I saw was Lakers and Warriors out there in California. Cameron Carr out of Baylor there for the Lakers pick at 23, 24, wherever they took him. Doing some good things. Just is all arms and legs. Yeah. Oh my gosh! Like he looks like an NBA guy, especially once he fills out, and he's shooting the cover off the ball early on. So that's exciting if
2: like
0: you're a Lakers
2: 7-foot wingspan at like 6'4". I think
0: he looks taller than 6'4" already. Like yeah. he honestly looks bigger than that to me. Yaxel Lindeborg mentioned him last segment. I think that's a really good pickup for the Warriors if they're able to, you know, add LeBron, bring Draymond back. It's interesting there. You know, move off of Jimmy Butler and get another asset in there that can help you, whether that's Anthony Davis or somebody else, then you at least have to pay it some attention if they're healthy. Just obviously having so many veterans, which is kind of the playbook they've been running now for a while once they brought Jimmy Butler over too. I think that's about all I caught, though. I'm trying to think of anybody. Oh, I did see the A-Cuff highlights.
2: Oh, yeah.
0: Did you catch any of those?
2: I did.
0: 29 field goal attempts.
2: Yeah, 9 for 29. Love that. I love it so much. And at least in summer league, they're letting him do what I wish the real Sacramento Kings would do. It's just like, hey, you're our dude. We're building around you. I want them to do that so bad. I think that would automatically make the Kings way more fun to watch. Now, is it like practical? Probably not. But I think that he is an absolute dude. I mean, you and I are both incredibly high on Darius Acuff
0: for sure.
2: I would just give him the keys and be like, listen, man, we go as you go, and let's get it going, baby.
0: I wanted to pull this up. All right, so I have this last year's rookie class sorted by field goal attempts.
2: Ooh, okay.
0: Total field goal attempts. And I want to ask this in the context of Acuff and this rookie class. So first of all, before I get to last year's class, does anybody, and if anybody does have a chance, who is it? Does anybody have a chance of shooting more field goals than Darius Acuff this rookie class?
2: Maybe Cameron Boozer, maybe, but I still don't think
0: they're not going to be very good either.
2: They're not going to be very good, but no, I truthfully don't think so. I think Acuff. I don't know what the Clippers are doing. Maybe Wagler, but I highly doubt that.
0: How many of the top five from last year do you think you can guess in any order?
2: Field goal attempts, leaders
0: of rookies.
2: I would guess Flag.
0: Flag is one. 1,194 field goal attempts.
2: Nice. Con Knipple's got to be up there.
0: He's number two. Just about 110 behind Flag.
2: Yep. Okay. Number three. I mean, am I just going to guess Dylan Harper?
0: Dylan Harper is eighth.
2: Oh, okay.
0: Yeah, he had a good bench, stretch where he wasn't like it. It's not that he wasn't playing. He also only played in 69 games, which is less than everybody above him.
2: Okay. Fears?
0: Fears is fourth. The top four all took over 1,000, and he was in that boat.
2: Okay. I was about to say, yeah, Fears would have been definitely should
0: another
2: have been
0: guy in the Eastern Conference playoffs here, along with Knipple. Another guard.
2: Edgecombe?
0: Yes, Edgecombe third. And then fifth, Ace Bailey.
1: Ooh, okay.
0: So in 72 games, Ace Bailey took 892. I think Acuff just straight up like blows these out of the water.
2: I think so, too. I think he should as well.
0: If we look at the year before that, Castle took 700 more than Flagg did last year.
2: Well, to be fair to him, I think, wasn't Wimby out?
0: I'm sorry. I'm sorry. This is sorting for both their years. My bad. Let me fix that.
2: As I was going to say, to be fair, wasn't Wimby out that year with, like, hit the blood clots?
0: Yeah.
2: Year, so Castle kind of had to.
0: Scratch that, though. That was sorting for both years.
2: Oh, I got you.
0: But needless to say, I think Acuff is well on his way to probably leading this class in field goal attempts.
2: Yes.
0: And rightfully so. He can get him up and do it in a pretty efficient fashion, given how I was sad. Acuff, probably due to NBA rules, had to ditch the half Iverson sleeve there.
2: I know, that sucks. Potsdam of Midnight says, if Peterson can figure out creatine, I bet he gets the most field goal attempts. He would be up there, I think.
0: Still got Keontae George there, though.
2: Yeah.
0: He's become a big part of what they're doing.
2: George,
0: who apparently
2: him,
0: is
2: Bailey.
0: Help them coach. Help coach.
2: Yeah,
0: their
2: coach
0: summer
2: league summer
0: league
2: game. Yeah, he gets to coach.
0: I think that's happening
2: assistant
0: today,
2: coach.
0: Actually. Yeah.
2: Assistant coach one of the summer
0: is that
2: league
0: tonight?
2: They had to get it cleared by the league, too.
0: Yeah, which I love.
2: Which is crazy.
0: Keyshawn. I'm getting him and the Wizards guy mixed
2: up. Yeah, Keyshawn George is Wizards. Keyontae George,
0: sorry. Golly, that sucks. I'm going to screw those names up for the rest of their careers.
2: Key George. the Key Georges.
0: The Utah one
2: mm-hmm.
0: is a really good scorer when he gets it going.
2: Oh, yeah.
0: He's a
2: great scorer.
0: I think tonight, which Thunder play tonight again, by the way, 6 o'clock. But it's Peterson against Boozer tonight.
2: Oh, let's go.
0: So,
2: come on, baby. Let's go. Let's go, Cam Boozer. Well, the Grizzlies are throwing out basically well on their way to being tenured NBA players. They're throwing... Coward's going to start for him. Boozer's going to start for him.
0: Yep.
2: Taylor Hendricks might start for him, to be honest. So they're going to throw out like three of their normal starters for their NBA team. They should be winning. They should be winning these games.
0: Did you have any big Boozer thoughts as the resident Duke fan?
2: No, he's just going to be so good, man.
0: Yeah, it's a tough matchup for Mara.
2: I mean,
0: he didn't seem like overly aggressive.
2: No,
0: but that's not the player Boozer is. Like
2: no.
0: He just makes the right play.
2: He's a smart player, dude, and he's a really good passer too. I mean, he made a couple cross court passes that were just like right on the money. A
0: couple dump offs too.
2: Yes, dude. So yeah, Boozer's just going to be at the very least, Cam Boozer. Like if his floor is just a solid NBA player.
0: Mm-hmm.
2: Like that's, I mean, that is his floor. He's,
0: and I think he's gonna be really good.
2: I don't think there's like any bust potential for Cam Boozer
0: now,
2: at all. But let's go ahead and dip out here. On the other side, we're gonna find out what day it is and get to everyone's favorite segment. That's a good one.
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8: You guys might not know this, but I consider myself a bit of a loner. I tend to think of myself as a one-man wolf pack.
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8: But when my sister brought Doug home, I knew he was one of my own. And my wolf pack, it grew by one. So were there two of us, there were two of us in the wolf pack. I was alone first in the pack, and then Doug joined in later.

0: 77 The Franchise, the afternoon show. Matt Burton, Tyler O'Neill. We got Jerry's intern Steve, intern Dump. Excuse me, I'm calling him Steve. He's an intern Dump. It's you know, it's a whole thing. I feel bad calling you intern Dump, Steve. Can I be honest with you?
1: Yeah, by all means.
0: I feel bad. I feel like I'm just gonna call you Steve.
1: All right, whatever floats your boat, man. You can call me Mr. President or Captain America, and I will answer.
0: Definitely not gonna call you Mr. President. That's for sure.
1: Call you Steve. It would probably be a detractor from my name anyway.
0: Absolutely. But yes, did CJ run you through that's a good one, what day is it, all that good stuff?
1: Yes, he did.
0: Are we feeling comfortable? Are we feeling confident?
1: Yeah, I'd say so.
0: Let's go, man. We love to see it. What day is it's going to be first? For sure. Then we'll get to everyone's favorite segment. That's a good one. Steve, you took part in That's a Good One, did you not, at the baseball celebration?
1: Oh, gosh, this is like 2 weeks ago, dude. Maybe I did.
0: You slept since then? Okay.
1: I have put my head down on the pillow since then, yeah.
0: That's fair. that's absolutely fair. Guys, I got to be honest, I'm feeling college football today.
2: Okay.
0: I'm feeling some sort of college football. Maybe we do a two-conference thing like we
2: squeeze
0: used to.
2: I'm feeling one.
0: Yeah,
2: right,
0: I'm feeling one. Let's just keep it natural. Keep it all, you know. Where we know, yeah, home is where it is, right? Home is where you make it, as you would say in Waterboy. Big 12, SEC.
2: Okay.
0: One random Big 12 player of years past, and one SEC player of years past. For That's a Good One today. 405-478-1077. 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The Franchise Live. You can hit us up on Twitter, X, whatever you want to call it, at @T_Neil, at @IAmMattBurton. But yes, one Big 12, one SEC college football player from years past. Let's go. Let's talk some college football today, man. Let's get into it. But before we do that, we got to find out what day it is.
3: Uh-oh. Guess what day it is.

0: Monday, July 6th, 2026. 107.7 The Franchise. Out here at Lucky Star Casino, it is the Franchise Afternoon Show. We're out here every Monday. Essentially every Monday. Your favorite place to win, the best place to win. Come out and see us some Monday. Here from 3 to 6 pretty much every Monday throughout the year. Love our partnership with Lucky Star Casino. Always look forward to coming out here. Just a quick 30-minute drive from the OKC metro area. Hit up the Rez Restaurant, the Boxcar Brewery. I will be hitting up said Rez Restaurant here shortly, my friends, and I cannot wait for that ahead of some big-time United States football tonight. Soccer, let's go. It's the middle of the show, though. I'm Tyler Neal. That's Matt Burton. We got Steve back in studio keeping us on air. It's where we kick back and relax, find out some things that have happened on this day in sports history, hand out some birthday wishes, and get to everybody's favorite segment. That's a good one. Steve, here in just a second, I will call for that bumper or music as well. So just be on your P's and Q's back there.
1: Sounds good.
0: Topic today, college football players, random college football players from the Big 12 and Southeastern Conference from days gone by. It's That's a Good One. It's where obscurity is welcomed. So think of the most deep cut player from each of those conferences you can and send them in. 405-478-1077. Hit us on Twitch as well if you are watching on there in the comment section. And should be a wonderful time. Always love seeing what you guys have. Inserting a little football talk into our July here. But before we go there, on this day, July 6th in history, in 1929, the St. Louis Cardinals set the MLB scoring record, beating the Phillies 28-6, 28 runs on 28 hits. The updated record for that stat as of today, the Texas Rangers scored 30 against the Orioles in 2007. The Chicago White Stockings, I guess we are counting this as well, from 1897, scored 29. So I don't know why that didn't come up in the original winning stat here for the Cardinals before their 28th, as I said, in 1929. 1933, also in baseball, it was the first MLB All-Star Game. Babe Ruth hit the first home run in All-Star Game history. 1980, Steve Carlton becomes a strikeout leader among left-handed pitchers in history. He would go on to have 4,136. CC Sabathia ended up with 3,093 in third place, and Randy Johnson passed both with 4,875, about 700 more than Steve Carlton. Shout out to Steve Carlton on this day, though. In the world of tennis, got a couple here. 2002, Serena Williams wins her first Wimbledon singles title, beating her sister Venus. She would return this year and lose, unfortunately, in the first round, but she's back. We'll see how long that lasts. I don't know how, you know, at her age, I don't know how long she's planning to play, but pretty cool to see her return to Wimbledon this year. The next year in 03, Roger Federer wins his first Grand Slam singles title, beating, here's a great tennis name, Mark Philippoussis, to win Wimbledon and claim his first title. He finished with 20 slam singles titles and more than 300 weeks as world number one. This one's for you, Maddie. This is 2019. Masvidal records the fastest knockout in UFC history. 5 seconds.
2: Oh, man.
0: With the flying knee. Only 5 seconds. Just an all-time clip there for sure. Birthdays on this day. Just a couple for you here on July 6th. Happy birthday, Nnamdi Asamugha. Turns 45 years old today. The three-time first-team All-Pro corner. One of the great shutdown defenders of his time there. Three straight first teams, 08, 09, and 2010. Very impressive there. And then happy birthday to a Duke Blue Devil legend, Zion Williamson. Turns 26 years old today. Two-time All-Star, number one pick in the 2019 draft. Has averaged almost 25 a game throughout his first several NBA seasons here. Happy birthday to Zion on his big day, turning 26 somehow already. That'll do it for what day is it, though? Steve, quick reminder to you, listener, the topic today, college football, Big 12, and SEC players from days gone by. That's a good one, where obscurity is welcome, to get as random as you want. 405-478-1077. But it is time, Steve. Let's do it. Let's get to That's a Good One.
1: That's right. That's a good one. Big 12 and SEC players from days gone by. I'm excited. I'm excited to get into it today. Let's see. OG Baby Bone on Twitch says, shout out to my cousin Calvin Barnett for Big 12, and let's go with the Honey Badger for SEC. Yes, Tyrann Mathieu. And shout out to your cousin, Calvin Barnett. But yes, Tyrann Mathieu, the Honey Badger. What a time that was. Just awesome. It was the Les Miles. The Les Miles-led LSU Tigers. Love it. Hog Daddy on the text line. Ooh, for Big 12, I mean, this just hits you right in the nostalgia feels there. Todd Reesing of Kansas. Yes, I mean, just
0: playing for Mangino.
1: Absolutely. The glory days of Kansas football. Which, I mean, they had a little spell there with Lance Leipold as well. They've become fun at the very least under Lance Leipold. But yeah, that, and then for his SEC, Hog Daddy's got Felix Jones. Of course, he had to go to an Arkansas guy, of course. Hashtag OK Preps.
2: So fast.
1: Felix Jones for sure.
0: Who was his first one?
1: Todd Reesing.
0: Did that Kansas team also feature one Akib Talib?
1: Akib Talib, yeah, it did. It absolutely did. Chris Harris as well. Talib. I mean, they had an awesome
0: unreal
1: cornerback duo. Real corner duo there. Potch Level Midnight, formerly Slot Stots, says Eric Berry for the SEC. Mm. Awesome. There for the Tennessee Volunteers. And then Seneca Wallace for
0: it's a good two.
1: The Big 12. That's a pretty good duo. Pretty good duo there, if I do say so myself. Potch Level Midnight. SoCal hits us with something maybe a little bit more rare back then, but more acceptable now. Jalen Hurts and Jalen Hurts.
0: Nice.
1: True. Both SEC and Big 12. That counts. 100%. Ordained Padre. For Big 12, says Javorski Lane. Texas A&M running back when he was in the Big 12. Yes, dude.
2: Just a
1: mountain of a man. Javorski Lane.
0: Too.
1: Let's see. What were his dimensions back then? I don't want Pro Football Reference.
0: You want me to look those up?
1: 5'11", 258. And he was a running back. He's listed as a fullback, but they handed him the ball pretty often, to be honest with you. What were his actual stats like?
0: How many career touchdowns did he score?
1: I don't know. He had, in one game, in the Missouri game, he had 27 carries for 127 yards. But he had four touchdowns against Louisiana Lafayette. I mean, if it was on or near the goal line, he was getting the rock. His sophomore year had 166 carries for 725 yards. Junior, 168 carries for 780 yards. And then, let's see. His last year, I don't know if he got hurt or something like that, but only 35 carries for 93 yards. But five touchdowns. 49 total touchdowns in college.
0: Woo!
1: 49 total touchdowns. That dude, touchdown machine. And for ordained Padres, SEC player. Let's Deuce McAllister from Ole Miss. Mm,
0: nice.
1: Coach Phil Bigums, Big 12. Speaking of speed, BJ Catalan from TCU. Nice. That's a really good one. And then SEC, speaking of big running backs, Bo Scarborough from Alabama. I mean, was he we all thought he was going to be the next Derrick Henry.
0: Yeah.
1: Before we knew that there was only one Derrick Henry, we thought, Bama's just got another one.
0: Premature and unfair.
1: They were. I legitimately thought, Bama's just got another defensive end that they can hand the rock to
0: way too.
1: And run for 1,000 yards. Awesome. Great. Welding Man says Moses Madu for Big 12. Yes. Mm. Awesome. Awesome running back. Norman High as well. He says, and Tommy Mason says, hint, what school was he?
0: Tommy Mason Griffin played for the Oklahoma Sooners.
1: He played for the Oklahoma Sooners.
0: In the
1: so
0: Big 12
1: good try.
0: Basketball.
1: Yeah, good job trying to get us on that one, Welding Man. Generic Texas fan says, Jeremy Macklin for Big 12. Jeremy Macklin was awesome.
0: Yeah.
1: He was so good for those Missouri teams. And then Generic Texas fan wants Ronnie Brown for the SEC.
0: Yeah,
1: yes.
0: Wildcat.
1: Bringing the Wildcat to the NFL. You'd love to see it. Redbearded Ninja says Big 12, he wants Cordell Stewart from Colorado, yes. And SEC wants Patrick Willis from Ole Miss, yes.
0: So good.
1: 207 says Peyton Hillis from Arkansas. And Jeremy Bloom, yes, the skier.
0: Yep.
1: And also punt return, just maestro there. It says, can you put me as Montana man? We can put you as Montana man. Boom. Done. Slice and Dice for Big 12 wants Major Applewhite. And for SEC wants Reggie White. There we go. Reggie White. Yes. 658, first-time texter. Shout out, by the way.
0: Let's go.
1: And what a first-time text to send in. What's the Belldozer?
0: There
1: yes,
0: you go.
1: Blake Bell, the Belldozer. Speaking of, if you got the ball near at or near the goal line, or if you need a first down and you're close to it, bring in the Belldozer. Bring him in.
0: Awesome.
1: Was he in the, you said Cherokee?
0: Yeah, we had Cherokee class together. Yep.
1: Gotcha. Marty the Mailman says, it's not a good one because he sucks, but give me Jackson Arnold. And Jackson Arnold for Big 12 and the SEC. So there you go. 206 says Reggie Skinner for OU, Big 12. It's an outstanding eight-man player from White Oak, Oklahoma. Let's go. Coach Rowdy says Tyler Lockett, hashtag OK Preps,
0: yeah.
1: Yes. And just throwing all the Locketts that played at, or still playing. Is Sterling still at K-State?
0: I want to say there's one there now, but I don't know for sure.
1: I think that he still is. Not that this is of super importance, but yes. Yeah, he's a junior, Sterling Lockett. 5'10", 169. Doesn't look like he got a ton of playing time since he's been there. But I think he is their punt returner. So, yeah, there you go. That tracks.
0: Mm-hmm.
1: But three catches for 39 yards last year for Sterling Lockett. 697. This is a good one. This is like, speaking of can be a fullback, can be a running back, Jacob Hester of LSU.
0: He was really good.
1: For sure. And he says, for Big 12, give me Michael Crabtree. Says, I didn't hear the part about doing both. Well, that's okay. Big 12, SEC today.
0: I feel like I see Jacob Hester doing a... Like, does he have his own podcast? Is that what I've seen or heard? I feel like he goes on with some of the On3 guys sometimes,
1: yeah,
0: too.
1: He might do that. I feel like maybe outside shot he does some SEC Network stuff. But I cannot,
0: I think
1: for the life
0: right.
1: of me, pull that out of my brain right now. Let's go ahead. Let's dip out of here. On the other side, we'll get back to him. We still got some left on the franchise text line. We'll get to that. Again, Big 12 and SEC football players. Let's bring some nostalgia from college football today. We'll get one from Steve back in studio. We'll get a couple from Tyler and myself. 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
11: The hurtin' told me,
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0: Iowa, 7-7 the franchise. The afternoon show, Matt Burton, Tyler Neal. We got Steve Curtis back on the ones and twos. You guys might know him as Intern Dump, but we are not going to call him that on this show. We're out here at Lucky Star Casino, though. Come on out. 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We got to dive right back in. Steve, if you got it, just go ahead and hit That's a Good One, please.
1: That's a good one.
0: That's right. That's a good one today. Big 12 and SEC players of years past. We left off with Straightjacket. Straightjacket won Xavier Carter of LSU and Kai Staley of Oklahoma State. Absolutely.
2: Oh, nice.
0: Shout out Guthrie. Guthrie legend, Kai Staley. Pappy says, my cousin, Brandon Whedon, and Spencer Sanders count for SEC. He was on an SEC team, yes. I don't know if he logged a snap. I think he was firmly the third string.
2: Definitely no meaningful ones.
0: No, absolutely not. 206 says, loved watching Torrance Marshall. There's the Big 12, absolutely. And for SEC, let's go Darren McFadden. I mean, Darren McFadden's, probably one of the better seasons that didn't result in a Heisman.
2: Yeah, did he finish second or third? Or
0: I think he did, and Heisman finishes. Let's see. Okay, well, never mind. I think he finished second, like, twice. I want to say he finished second twice, but his college stats are just insane. Yeah, his sophomore year, 1,647 yards, 14 touchdowns. And then his junior year, 1,830 yards and 16 touchdowns for him there. I mean, my goodness, man. And then did they did the Wildcat, too. I mean, he had some passing, too. Not a ton, but he threw for, goodness gracious, his junior year, to add on to his 18 rushing or 16 rushing touchdowns, 17 from scrimmage, he had 4 passing touchdowns.
2: Yeah.
0: He had 123 passing yards and 4 right. passing touchdowns in this.
2: How about this? He was the first player in history to finish runner-up
0: yeah.
2: twice.
0: It's showing me now, dang. Yeah, back-to-back. Finished runner-up for the Heisman. About to say, one of the better years to not win a Heisman Trophy ever, probably, for Darren McFadden. Bam Bam, once J.D. Runnels and Percy Harvin. Mm. Yes. Another fullback there. Fullbacks get some love today. We love that.
2: J.D. Runnels. Miss Percy in Minnesota.
0: Yes. 5'8"3. Nice. Oh, that's Kurt Ice from Twitch, and we'll call him Kurt Ice here as well, as they request. Who else? Former Big 12 OU player Trent Rattery. Yes, Trent Rattery. Weatherford? I think he's a Weatherford guy.
2: I can't remember. I think he's Sounds a Weatherford right.
0: guy. And Eli Manning for the SEC. Yes, shout out to Eli Manning. 535 says Emmett Smith and Jermaine Faison. Says that was spelled wrong. OU running back in the day. Nice. That's okay. 572 says Rashawn Salaam from Colorado and J.D. Runnels from OU. Welding Man says Tommy Mason played for Tulane in the 60s, back when they were SEC, I guess. So there we go. Bring Tulane back to the SEC. That's what I want. Army Sooner Guy says Ray Carruth, Big 12, and Henry Ruggs of the SEC. Okay. Buckeye Lifer says Trey Sermon and Caleb Downs. There we go. Both Big 12 and SEC players that transferred to Ohio State. Yeah. So Buckeye Lifer on brand. I love it. Mike Leach's AI says Big 12. Let's go Texas A&M's Jamar Toombs. I mean, what a fantastic name Jamar Toombs is. That just sounds badass. Like that sure. guy is. Anyone named Jamar Toombs is going to be a badass football player. I know that. And speaking of that, sticking with that theme, SEC, Takiyo Spikes.
2: Oh
0: yeah, absolutely.
2: Ole Miss.
0: Yeah, I think so, yeah. Yeah, Brandon Spikes was the Florida linebacker.
1: Yes.
0: Thanks, Q. It was Ole Miss. 818 says, Big 12, that win. Yes, of Texas A&M. And then SEC, Kevin Falk. Quinanon also hits us with the Spencer Sanders for both. Yeah, the counts for both, for sure. For sure he does. Steve, what do we have today?
3: Beg your pardon?
0: Do you got answers?
2: You got your answers
0: today? SEC or Big 12 players?
3: Just like
0: just bring some nostalgia back.
3: Oof.
0: Just random. That's what we do. Yeah, just get random with it.
3: I'm trying to think of somebody obscure. You know what? For both SEC and Big 12, give me Danny Stussman. I know he's recent, but loved that guy.
0: That's true. Did play for both. He did play in both. That is for sure. Absolutely. Good stuff, Steve.
3: Appreciate it, man.
0: Tino, what do we have?
2: I'm going to go with Andy Dalton, TCU, for my Big 12. And then for my SEC,
0: not
2: I got
0: a school count.
2: Oh, that's
0: Big 12,
2: right.
0: Big 12 school,
2: that was,
0: though. Big 12 school.
2: Yeah. How about a Joel Lanning?
0: Well, I mean, hey, SEC legends like Leroy Selman.
2: Exactly.
0: That's what we do. Yeah.
2: Blake Griffin.
0: Yeah. SEC legend Vince Young. Yes.
2: Yep. Joel Lanning. I'll add in another Big 12 there. An actual Big 12 there.
0: Earmuffs. Earmuffs for the OU fans listening out there. Goodness.
2: You need that for one of these, too. Here's another Big 12. Quan Cosby.
0: Oh, yeah.
2: Return specialist at Texas.
0: And got absolutely laid out by Kenny Stills on the Damian Williams touchdown.
2: Yes. That was a great touchdown.
0: Awesome.
2: Let's see. SEC, I'll give you a couple. Sidney Rice, former Minnesota Viking, South Carolina. And then, let me think, Dexter McCluster at Ole Miss is another one I wanted to throw in there. And then one of my favorite SEC names, to stick with the SEC wide receiver trend, Muhammad Massaquoi.
0: Yes. Really, really good.
2: See ya.
0: Army Sooner guy says Spencer Rattler. He says OU has three guys, two different schools. There you go, yeah. Spencer Rattler did play both. He did, Big 12 and SEC. Whopper Plopper also says Big 12 is Tress Way for him.
2: Ah, good one.
0: And SEC Rodrigo Blankenship, which also probably should have said earmuffs before that. But yes, got to give love to the special teamers there.
2: Nice.
0: A little bit. Okay, I was following along with some of the hashtag OK Preps guys, and awesome name, played wide receiver at Texas Tech, Tremaine Swindell.
2: Ah, nice.
0: Millwood. I think he was from Millwood there. But yes, Tremaine Swindell of Texas Tech, hashtag OK Preps. And then SEC, I'll stick with you. I'll go Georgia wide receiver, AJ Green. And not really random, but was an awesome player. I mean, he was so good. Especially in the NFL.
2: Didn't he and Massaquoi play together?
0: I think so. It's awesome. Who's their QB? Are they been like an Aaron Green?
2: Did Stafford not play with Green?
0: Maybe. Golly. No wonder they were like the number one team heading into that year.
2: No Sean Marino.
0: No Sean Marino.
2: Shared an elevator with No Sean once upon a time.
0: That's right, yeah. Yeah. Yeah, that was an awesome Georgia team then. They had Stafford, too.
2: He was not the most famous person in the elevator either because Von Miller was also there.
0: Von Miller.
2: Denver Broncos.
0: Pretty good.
2: Sharing a hotel with them down in, I believe that was in Houston.
0: We'll throw Von in for the Big 12. We'll throw Von Miller. Some Big 12 love there. Good stuff today, guys.
2: What's A&M going to be like this year?
0: I think.
2: Think they'll be pretty good?
0: Pretty salty, yeah. I think
2: Marcel
0: so. I mean, they return a lot. Obviously, Concepcion gone. It's hot.
2: It's hot out there.
0: Stay cool in here. Stay cool. That is the Craver kid back?
2: I'm not sure.
3: That would be correct.
0: Okay, yes. Craver's really back. Good. I mean, he's really good. The wide receivers that A&M had last year, that was really
2: Concepcion.
0: Good.
2: He could be
0: the Bills, I think. Was it the Bills or the Browns? No, it was the Browns. So never mind. I led you down a path for you getting excited, and then immediate buzzkill.
2: 24th overall pick, too. Yeah, Browns.
0: Immediate buzzkill, saying for the Browns.
2: He's
0: for
2: so quick.
0: Can I interest you in a little Shedeur Sanders to KC Concepcion in the NFL on Sundays?
2: No, but you could interest me in some Deshaun Watson to KC Concepcion.
0: Oh, no. No, thank you. I'm good on that, I think. Is Deshaun Watson going to play and start?
2: I think that's the plan. Let me hit up Jake Trotter and ask, is he still covering the Browns?
0: Oh, I don't know. I'm sorry to anybody covering the Browns.
2: For sure. All right. His cap hit this year, Deshaun Watson's, $40 million.
0: Ooh. That's not nothing. It's not nothing. Sizable out there.
2: One of the strangest possible realities of this coming NFL season is if Watson plays and is, like, above average. I'm not even saying good. Like,
0: yeah.
2: Just like, oh, okay. Like, there's a pulse there, and he's making some plays.
0: I don't know, man. I don't know. I'm looking at A&M's guy. Back to your thing. I mean, they're going to be good. Like, don't get me wrong. They've done a really good job recruiting. Forgot they got Isaiah Horton in to play wide receiver from Miami. He was with Miami.
2: Is he the guy that made the one-handed catch early in the season, or was that somebody different?
0: I think that was somebody different.
3: That
0: I want to say
3: been
0: Daniels.
3: Tony, I think.
2: No, it wasn't Tony.
0: No, it was
2: either.
0: The Daniels guy. I think CJ Daniels,
2: Daniels right.
0: I think was his
2: that's
0: name.
2: Right.
0: Yeah. Who is that against? Was that did they play like LSU or something like that?
2: Early
0: in the year.
2: No, was it Notre Dame?
0: Notre Dame. Yeah. Goodness.
2: I think they play Notre Dame again. What's Miami's schedule looking like this year? This is what summer radio is. A
0: summer
2: lot.
0: Radio.
2: Hey,
0: yeah.
2: Who do they play this year?
0: Yeah, this is us getting back into
2: working out the
0: college
2: muscle.
0: Football. Yeah.
2: All right. Miami's got at Clemson, home Florida State. At Notre Dame this year, Saturday, November 7th, so kind of later in the season. They get Virginia Tech at home, Duke at home. That's your ACC defending champs, Duke Blue Devils.
0: Unfortunately.
2: Did take their quarterback, though.
0: They did. Yeah, they did. Our quarterback downgraded.
2: Yeah, for sure. Same amount of national titles and one more conference title.
0: One more conference title.
2: So, yeah, you're right.
0: I'm just saying. That's what it is. Apostle of Midnight says, Lord, I wish he was drafted by the Bills. Yeah, it's lots of big Bills fan. Says, also, A&M, third best OU opponent, ? With Georgia, Texas, and then A&M. I think so. That's just me. I don't know why. I just get... it's like one of these years I'm going to be right about A&M being really good. And they were, I mean, the college football playoff team last year.
2: Started,
0: so they were really
2: what,
0: good
2: 10-0?
0: Last year. Yeah.
2: 11-0?
0: They were really good last year. So, like...
2: You
0: I
2: and
0: know,
2: I
0: think that, and but I am also a big Mike Elko fan.
2: Same.
0: I think it was about time that they got an adult in the room there to be the coach. Sorry, Jimbo Fisher wasn't working out, and they got a real, like, serious football coach in there now. And I think you're seeing the kind of the fruits of that. With, like, okay, yeah, they're still recruiting at an elite level, mm-hmm. and also they got a good coach in.
2: What did I know they lost to Texas. Who did they lose to before that? Last year?
0: Oh, gosh. Steve, do you know off the top of your head?
3: Who'd they lose to in...
0: A&M, the regular season.
3: They lost to Texas in that last game of the season, didn't they?
2: But that
0: yeah,
2: was the
0: other
2: second
0: than
2: one.
0: Other than Texas, who was...
3: They were 11-1 in the regular season.
0: Oh,
2: they didn't lose before
0: right.
2: that?
3: No, they beat Notre Dame early off, and then they steamrolled pretty much everyone.
2: Oh, they almost lost to South Carolina.
3: Yeah, they had that crazy 30. Comeback in the second half.
2: Yeah. Oh, golly, that was
0: the Arkansas game was... Yeah, Arkansas and South Carolina games are close.
2: Both. Oh, no, the South Carolina game was at home. Oh, that's when the... What happened in the tunnel in that South Carolina game? Was that...
0: Nick Harbor? Yes. Yeah, the deputy or whatever, yeah.
3: Yeah, got all up on him. And
2: this is why we just talk random college football things, because we have to slowly piece together our
0: everything
2: memories,
0: that happens, yeah.
2: Our projections looking forward.
0: Yeah. God, the Auburn game was close. I feel like Auburn just did that. They were like, we're not going to win, but we're going to play everyone close. That's what the Auburn football experience was.
2: Also against Miami in the did they play them in the second round?
3: First. That was yeah, at
0: they were the
3: that 17. Was in College Station.
0: Yeah, they were the 17. Yeah, 10-3. And that the touchdown
2: there.
0: Came late. Like, that was late in that ball game. Was that Tony as well? Did Tony score that touchdown?
2: Mark Fletcher had 17 for 172. Let's see. No, it was not. Oh, receiving. Sorry, looking. Yep, Tony. Tony had 5 for 22 and a touchdown for the year.
0: Pretty good.
2: They just rode Mark Fletcher into the ground, who also is back, by the way.
0: Yeah. I'm sorry. I'm counting all of Auburn's one-possession games. They had 6 one-possession games. Auburn did last year. And they lost all of them.
3: The Jackson Arnold effect.
0: They lost every single one. They lost by 7 to Alabama. They lost by they lost by 7 to Vanderbilt in overtime. They lost by 7 to Kentucky. Lost by 6 to Missouri in overtime. Lost by 6 to A&M. Lost by 7 to Oklahoma. They were 0-6 in one score games. And then they only lost by 10 to Georgia. Like,
3: and that game could have gone the other way, too, because of that whole fumble ruling.
0: Yes.
3: Like,
0: golly.
3: That defense is going to be just as scary this year as it was last year,
0: yeah.
3: I think. Just depends if Golish and that whole squad from USF makes it a little bit better on offense. They can get scared real quick.
0: No, go ahead. Yeah. No, I mean, I wish our guy War Eagle on the text line would hit us back. He went dark on us last year.
3: I wonder why.
0: And now reading, remembering that they were 0-6 in one-score games, I get why.
2: They hired Golish.
0: But I hope our guy War Eagle, yes. I hope our guy War Eagle's doing well. I hope he's still there, still listening to us, and going to pop back in once football season rolls around.
2: I think I'm looking at the odds for the 2027 NCAA National Champion. There are four teams tied at the top, plus 525 on FanDuel here, and I think I'm pretty confident in saying that none of them will win it. Which might not be going out on that much of a limb because a lot, like, you've had Indiana, right? Nobody thought they'd double down and, like, get even better than that year before. But it's Miami, it's Notre Dame, it's Oregon, it's Texas.
0: Okay.
2: Teams not in there. Oklahoma, no, I'm just kidding. But really, I think Oklahoma should at least feel confident of putting themselves in the conversation. Not in that. Ohio State, Indiana, Georgia. My guess would be it's probably from one of those three if I had to pick right now.
0: Yeah.
2: Oklahoma not far behind those teams. They're on par with like Alabama and A&M in the odds right now, just behind Georgia, Ohio State.
0: Which is weird to me because OU's over-under has not budged from 7.5.
2: Yeah.
0: It has not budged. But then you see that they're up there.
2: Yeah.
0: You know, what are they, 12?
2: And the odds, 1, 2, 3, 4, 5, 6, 7, 8, 10.
0: Yeah. So something, I mean, I don't know. I guess it's just, again, it's just the schedule. I'm sure it's just the schedule, especially those first three of those first five games. I mean, that's what's the most important there is three of those first five games at Michigan, at Georgia, and then down the Cotton Bowl. Right? I mean, if you go 1-2 in that, I mean, you just got the SEC slog, yeah, and you're already set yourself behind the eight ball.
2: I know we're up against the break, but who are you most confident in, like, being there at the business end of the season in the playoff out of those top four? The ones, not top
0: you said,
2: four, but,
0: you said
2: but the
0: Oregon,
2: odds. Miami, Notre Dame, Oregon, Texas.
0: Honestly, probably Notre Dame.
2: I think Notre Dame for me, too.
0: Yeah.
2: Apparently CJ Carr looked awesome at the Manning.
0: But that I got to, as always, got to look at their schedule. And does not look daunting at all.
2: Yeah, it should be there.
0: I mean, Wisconsin, Rice, Michigan State, at Purdue, at UNC, Stanford, at BYU, at Navy, home against Miami, which is the one. I mean,
2: that'll
0: you get them at home.
2: Home
0: against Boston College, home against SMU, and then at Syracuse.
2: The goal for
0: that,
2: Miami,
0: to me, does not, I mean, I'm sorry, they can go 11. They can go 11-1. I would be shocked if they don't go 11.
2: The goal for Miami is to get to, is that November 7th? Did you say like the third or fourth to last week of the season? Goal for them will be to get to that game with no more than maybe a loss.
0: Yeah,
2: because I think they go to Clemson, but we just went through their schedule earlier. It's harder than Notre Dame's. I mean, they play in the ACC, but it's not that bad. You can't show up to South Bend with two losses.
0: No.
2: You know?
0: Can't do that.
2: We can talk to
0: Notre Dame.
2: Schedule's
0: bad.
2: Oh, you flipped a Notre Dame QB.
0: They definitely
2: this
0: did.
2: Weekend. We can talk to Brady about him. I think that's pretty interesting the way Notre Dame's program is headed right now. So I'd like to dig into that at some point, too.
0: Absolutely. Let's go ahead and get out of here. On the other side, we got 45 minutes uninterrupted. Immediately, once we get back, we're going to be talking to Ryan Chapman of the Franchise Morning Show and Sooners on SI. And then we're doing the Sooners on SI double. Right after him, we're going to be talking to Brady Trantham of Sooners on SI and Through the Keyhole. So looking
2: I'm going
0: to that.
2: Go order my restaurant.
0: Go ahead.
2: Food, all right?
0: Go right ahead. I mean, you guys can hit the rest restaurant up too. I mean, they got that. If they got that quesadilla special, I mean, my goodness, guys, you're getting two basically full quesadillas for like $8. It's fantastic food out here at the Reds restaurant out here at Lucky Star Casino. But on the other side, we'll start 45 minutes uninterrupted, starting off talking to our guy Ryan Chapman.
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0: short 30-minute drive away from the Oklahoma City Metro. 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Ryan, how are we?
1: Doing good, boys. Our Balligan school walkout, great success.
0: Yeah.
1: Got an Article 27, and the vibes couldn't be higher for tonight's happening.
0: The vibes could not be higher. Ryan, I will say that there is, I'll admit, a small part of me, not this is not how I'm feeling on the majority, but a small part of me of like, oh, maybe some bad karma from this. Can you talk me down a little, or talk me up, I guess, if you will?
1: Could I offer to help you reframe your thinking, maybe?
0: I would love that.
1: Listen, boys, we are in the year 2026, and we, the United States of America, have a player relevant enough on the world stage that FIFA decided they needed to do a corruption to help us out because we couldn't have that player not play in the game. When at any point in U.S. soccer history on the men's side, could you say we have had a player
2: people worth feel threatened?
1: A whole FIFA corruption. A whole FIFA corruption. And look at how Belgium is reacting. Belgium's terrified. Belgium should have pounded us in the sand in 2014 if Tim Howard didn't stand on his head, and they are shaking in their little Belgian boots. I don't know if anyone was ever going to be like pro-USA outside the USA, but we got them all shaking in their little boots, and we have a player good enough to do a corruption net, Bert.
2: Ryan, did you see the map going around of the entire world, you know, being represented by Belgian flags as if to say they'll be rooting against the U.S., including the state of Alaska? Did you see the Belgian flag on Alaska?
1: There's a Belgian flag on Alaska. There's also a Belgian flag on most of Central Africa, including the Democratic Republic of Congo, which tells me that whoever put that map together didn't take it just a world history class. So I can guarantee you, no matter how corrupt we get, the Congo will not be rooting for Belgium tonight.
0: No, absolutely not. Under no circumstances will that happen. But Ryan, let's real quick recap a little of the Bosnia win. Obviously, it got completely overshadowed by the Flo Balogun red card there. But I still think, incredibly impressive to not only hang on to a victory there with down 10 men for about 40 minutes or so. It felt like. But to then extend the lead. A great free kick from Malik Tillman. Just awesome, man. And I can't help but get excited about this team.
1: Yeah, it's a group that it's one thing to, hold on for dear life. We kind of saw that last night with England, right?
0: Yeah.
1: Mexico. Now, Mexico doesn't have anybody that can put a cross anywhere near the frame, so that's neither here nor there. But England was under siege at the Azteca. Bosnia recorded 7 touches in the U.S. penalty area. That means that when Balogun gets sent off and there's 30 minutes left plus added time, they couldn't do anything. There was a moment 5 minutes after the red card where they kind of had a set-piece opportunity and Bosnia wasn't able to make anything of it. And that was the last time they even threatened the U.S., which I think is really, really exciting as we come into tonight because, boys, I think this is going to be a different look than maybe we've ever really seen from a U.S. men's national team play an actual European power. Sorry to our friends at Bosnia, but I think that Belgium tonight, just kind of based on how they've played in this World Cup and what they want to do, I think they're going to try to sit in and hit the United States on the counter. Let me say that again. I think Belgium is going to try to sit in and hit the United States on the counter. If the U.S. doesn't go out there and win tonight, I'm not a big moral victory. Oh my gosh, we made it all the way to the same spot that we always lose in. But the fact that we're in a spot that going into this game, we might be the team that has a little bit more of the ball and is going to be the team that the other team is game planning around and trying to, threaten lawsuits about is kind of an incredible come up in this World Cup.
2: Ryan, let's look back at Belgium's path to this point thus far. They go through as Group G winners, tied on points with Egypt, who are also still playing. They will get the lovely pleasure of playing against Argentina tomorrow in the round of 16. But tonight, Belgium, America's opponent, in Group G.

0: match day one, draw with Egypt, 1-1. They did go through on goal differential as Group G winners over Egypt. Match day two, a 0-0 draw against Iran. And then match day three, they get their first victory. So no dropped points yet in this tournament, but only the one win group play. And it was against New Zealand, who's not very good. And they did win that one 5-1 to give them credit. And then in the round of 32 in Seattle, they've already played in Seattle, by the way, where this one is tonight. They had obviously the crazy comeback against Senegal. How much Belgium have you caught so far? What are kind of your thoughts? They really have only played one good full game, and it was against New Zealand. That's kind of what's given me confidence tonight.
1: Yeah, it's a team. I watch a ton of Belgium. They're kind of my like guilty pleasure, dating all the way back to their Hazard days. And it's a group that it's the duality of like, man, right? On one hand, they've still got match winners up and down, whether it be Kevin De Bruyne, even though he's not played 90 minutes and not looked like the Kevin De Bruyne that we all know. Trossard, Doku, Yuri Tielemans has been fantastic, and Big Rom, Romelu Lukaku can hop on and still be a handful for anybody. Chris Richards, Tim Ream, all those guys. And so on one hand, I think it's a really, really healthy respect for just the quality that this Belgian team has in the squad that goes all the way back to Thibaut Courtois, which is one of those goalies that is a match winner in himself. The flip side of it, though, is this team, like, guys, I feel like kind of like Brazil, that it's a lot better on
0: very
1: paper than the group that's actually run out there and played throughout this World Cup. Now, does that mean that the U.S. is going to go out there and like just win by showing up tonight? Absolutely not. They're going to have to play really, really well. But this is a group that I think that especially up the middle, as far as looking at the Belgian center back pairing and looking at any partner that they have with Yuri Tielemans, that's not the spine of a Belgian team that had been so good for so long and even then hadn't quite achieved what their ceiling was. This is a group that I do think Christian Pulisic, Malik Tillman, and great American and totally innocent Flo Balogun can go out there, and I think that they can have some moments, but this is all going to be on, I think, tonight. Do you take advantage of those situations? Because we kind of saw that against Bosnia, right? It took Flo a couple of moments to finally pounce on that back pass and get the U.S. on the board 1-0. Couple of missed time runs, offsides, things like that. It's going to have to be a night where we are not going to be able to look up at halftime and go, man, we could have put three in the back of the net and it's zero or it's only one. Because as you saw, Belgium just has to heat up for 10 minutes and they can dump Senegal out of a tournament, and they can do that exact same thing tonight in Seattle.
2: Talking to Ryan Chapman of the Franchise Morning Show and Sooners on SI. Right here on the Quail Creek Bank Hotline. Ryan, it feels like, you know, I don't know about you guys in the morning show. I'm sure you did, but, you know, we got a thing of like, hey, just now getting into soccer, like ready for the World Cup. What are some names we need to know? And I'm sure that maybe you said, but we definitely said that Christian Pulisic, I mean, that's the captain, right? That's the guy that, you know, he's played for Chelsea, he played for AC Milan, like he's played for these big clubs. Like, that's the guy you need to know. That's first name on the team sheet. And, I mean, kind of had his thunderstone a little bit with Flo Balogun. Now, obviously, I mean, he's scoring goals, but then this situation has kind of made Balogun, like, I mean, the rallying cry for the United States. But, I mean, what have you seen from Christian Pulisic? And, I mean, is this the type of game that he can thrive?
1: Yeah, I thought against Bosnia, he was really, he was a guy to me that was still working his way back in, and that's why I was so happy that he got, what was it, 32 minutes against Turkey, whatever the hell they're called these days.
2: Yeah.
1: Because I just didn't want him to go 3 weeks without being in the mixer, things like that. I thought he showed moments of being dangerous, but maybe not quite as crisp, quite as sharp as he was out there in the opener against Paraguay. But it's something that I believe he can play his way into the knockout stage. And I really think that, especially when you talk about not just the hold-up play that Balogun had, if Balogun wasn't in tonight and it was Pepe that was making runs beyond and things like that, I was kind of thinking this was the moment for Christian Pulisic. Like, this is the time to show up when you're a man down, the lights are brightest, and you're going to be able to have Pepe move about and maybe move some of those center backs in spots they don't really want to be in, where you can cut in and really, really attack. I think that only gets more impactful now that you have Balogun up there, because with Pepe, as much as I enjoy his movement, if Pulisic wasn't banging in the back of the net, if Tillman wasn't banging in the back of the net, I did not think that Pepe was going to be the guy to be as cutthroat and to be I thought we were going to be in a Wondolowski situation where Wando. People want to take up for him. I mean, Wondolowski, if you want to claim to be the big MLS goal scorer, you bury that goal against Belgium in 2014 and become a national hero. Instead, you flub the sitter. And as it is, we lost that game. Like I was seeing that could be how it be. Now I think that Pulisic is going to be that much more dangerous too, because I think it's a center back. The center backs are going to have to respect Flo Balogun as something more than just someone opening up space. So it might not necessarily be Balogun that's on the score sheet tonight. It might be Pulisic, but I think one of those 1-2 punch, if the U.S. wins tonight, it's going to be because of Pulisic and Balogun and everything they're able to do to attack this Belgian back line.
0: So pretty crazy looking here at the all-time Belgium scoring leaders when it comes to goals, Ryan. Way out in first place is Romelu Lukaku, who is aging at this point. He's not like Ronaldo at 41 years old. I don't actually have his exact age in front of me. He's probably, you know, early to mid-30s, 33, 34, 35, somewhere in that range if I had to guess. He has 92, second most of all time, is not even an attacking player. Kevin De Bruyne with 38. Romelu Lukaku coming off the bench, though, so he's obviously a proven goal scorer. Can't run as well as he once could when he was, you know, playing in the Premier League and Italy and all the things. They're bringing him off the bench, so how does that impact, you know, Pochettino's thinking as far as setting this team up? Don't think we have lineups here for probably another 30, 45 minutes. But, you know, if you're coaching, Ryan, do you take that into account much? Do you... you know, you feel good about Chris Richards and Tim Reed leading that back line, and then also how the fullbacks have been playing. But, I mean, just with Lukaku, you know he's subbing in at some point. You obviously probably want to have a lead by that point if you have intentions of winning this game, which, of course, the United States do and should and are very capable of. But just kind of talk me through that with such a, you know, a big proven goal scorer, not starting but coming off the bench. How does that change things?
1: Yeah, I just think it's about more having a little bit more of an awareness when he comes on, because he's kind of transitioned into this role where he's a little bit more of backup against what would be Chris Richards or Tim Ream, and is kind of distributing right now for Belgium. And if he gets on the end of one, like he certainly can, we saw that against Senegal. I think it's just about an awareness from Tyler Adams, Weston McKennie, and then in tandem, that'll be Anthony Robinson, which is, you know, that. So like once he comes on, throw the extra look over your shoulder when the U.S. has the ball, and make sure that he doesn't find himself in a spot where he is isolating against Chris Richards or against Tim Ream, where someone else could kind of like run beyond and try and slice and dice the U.S. defense. Because I don't think it's going to be a big overhaul of the defensive game plan, honestly, as far as that goes. Because no matter who's in there, Lukaku carries a bigger goal threat, but they kind of want to distribute out to Trossard or Doku or have Thielemans coming up in behind and make those runs through. So I think it's just going to be about, hey, I know that if he's coming on, it's the waning stages. You're exhausted. It's been a long tournament. You got to be sharp and you got to be on it and you got to know where he is at all time. And I think that thankfully Tim Ream, with all of his Premier League experience, and Chris Richards certainly are very, very, very experienced to playing forwards, better than the current version of Romelu Lukaku week in, week out, is recent as, you know, a couple years ago for Tim Ream, and, you know, every single Saturday for Chris Richards.
0: Ryan, I'd like your help in something Matt and I were trying to do in hour number one today. For our listeners out there that are not the biggest soccer fans, but that are getting into this World Cup and following this USMNT run here, how would you explain to them what they're going to see in Jeremy Doku tonight? And Jeremy Doku, the player, I'm really curious how you would talk to a non-soccer fan, but that's getting into it, on just what to expect out of him, because he is something special.
1: It's the full Ryan Williams experience from Alabama of, like, he could get behind you and absolutely torch you, and then he could also be running through on goal and then just, like, have a touch that scuffs and goes out for a throw-in, and you're just like, how did that happen? It's kind of like Ryan Williams. But, like, 75% of the time, it's spectacular. It's, you have to respect it. It's the speed and the just, like, violence at which he runs with, and then 25% of the time, he just drops the ball, and you're just like, oh, that guy really is 17 years old. That's kind of that's how I would view the Doku experience tonight.
0: Not many dribblers out there doing it better than the way our guy Jeremy Doku does. It's pretty special. Matt, I'm trying to think. You got anything else on the United States?
2: Not the U.S., no.
0: Tonight, Ryan, before we maybe talk some brief OU football stuff that has happened, you know, did you get a chance to watch Argentina Cape Verde? Did you... you know, tell us your thoughts on England-Mexico last night. Just some other things going on around the tournament.
1: Yeah, shout out to Cape Verde for how many times, guys, do we see a massive underdog gets it to 1-1 or 2-2, and then they get to extra time, and they look around, and the next 30 minutes are just like, how can we make this as gross and disgusting as possible? Because we'll take our chances.
0: Paraguay.
1: Paraguay. And Cape Verde just says, nah, man, we're here. We're probably not supposed to be at this point. Let's just go for it and put the world champions on the ropes at times. So shout out to them. And then last night, I just thought that was a masterclass from England. And this is why you bring a 6'7" man who is about as English as it gets in our guy Dan Byrne and just roll him out there over and over and over again. Because it seemed like, I don't know, this Mexico team, I've been told that they're the greatest thing that's ever happened in the history of the World Cup, despite the fact that they're a host nation playing in a watered-down group, and then they got Ecuador, one of the great disappointments of this World Cup. Turns out they did not know what to do outside of cross and cross and cross, and we had no quality to make anything happen, and was pretty overhearing about altitude in the Azteca. It's like, yeah, man, congratulations, you're like Boise State playing cupcake after cupcake on the Smurf turf. Suddenly a real team walks in, and England, with a man down for the 55th minute on, just rolls through and looks pretty unbothered outside of a dumb penalty given away by Sir Harry Kane. Couldn't happen to a nicer group.
2: I love it. Your predicted champion is still in, though. I mean, great win for the Three Lions last night. So, hey, love that. And then... Oh, no, go ahead.
1: They're going to outhouse their way to something special. I don't know if it's going to be an actual World Cup. I don't know if it's just going to be more broken arms for players that haven't played per capita.
0: Oh,
1: I don't know what is happening. But
0: led by Jude Bellingham, your 2028 Manchester United captain right there. So,
2: okay. I don't think that's
0: kind of speaking that one into existence. That's
1: unbelievable.
2: Ryan, you did that. The Jeremy Doku comp was so good. With Ryan Williams. I mean, that was so good. I want you to give the people a comp.
0: That's Ryan Coleman Williams.
2: Ryan Coleman Williams now. He changed. But I want you to give a comp for Erling Haaland. I mean, my goodness, what a performance from him against Brazil.
1: Man, is he like maybe Josh Allen at Wyoming, where it's like, hey, I don't know if it's going to be good or bad, but, man, have you seen him throw the ball from his knees? This is like an unbelievable skill, and then everything else kind of filled out. It was like for Haaland, it's like, hey, I don't know if he can pass. I don't actually know if he can really dribble, but he can score, and everything else has kind of started to fill out. And I think we've seen him have to do a little bit more at different points for Norway in this World Cup. That through the group stage, he was a little bit more involved in the buildup, a little bit more of a distributor. One of the big knocks on him in the Premier League is like, is he actually the superstar forward, or is he just like – getting on the end of a ton of chances, a supply line that Manchester City is providing? Well, I think he's showing you, like, hey, can he just get one chance a match and bury it? Yes, that's what he's kind of done here in the two knockout games against the Ivory Coast, and then certainly here in the last 48 hours. And so I think that he's kind of following that Josh Allen arc of filling everything else out, and this, oh, by the way, he can still throw this thing over the mountains if he needs to.
2: I love it. Do you have any OU football? Okay, go ahead.
0: I got one. Ryan, you guys probably talked about this morning. What do I need to know about Trey Tagliaferri? Oklahoma goes into New Jersey for the 2028 class to open the scoring, if you will, which we hope Flo Balogun does very early in this game at 7 o'clock tonight against Belgium. What do we need to know about Mr. Tagliaferri? What's the most notable thing that you kind of heard about him in his recruitment, which has been very quick thus far for Oklahoma?
1: Yeah, the most notable thing is step aside Liver King. We have the Ginger King, and he is coming to Norman. I think that's the most notable. No, he's a guy that a massive, massive arm, and is one of those guys that when he runs through the camp circuit and things like that, addendum, of course, we know camp circuit has to translate when you get offensive line and defensive line. We get that. But he's one of those guys that can make every single throw a great touch, and then he absolutely has a cannon as well. So that's some of the excitement with Trey Tagliaferri. It's why Notre Dame was after him, and he had committed to Notre Dame, and then decommitted from Notre Dame, and Oklahoma was hot on the case as far as that goes. It's been a whirlwind couple of weeks for Mr. Tagliaferri, but also the G is silent. We did learn that this morning. That's another big thing if you're looking at it. The G is silent. But just think massive, massive arm that might not be the same athlete as like a John Mateer or like what you see in the highlight tape of like a Jamison Roberts, but he should be able to make up for that in just pure arm talent.
2: I love it. Ryan, I appreciate you taking some time out and joining us today. Hey, we're doing a Sooners on SI double. We're talking to Brady Trantham next, so I love that. I can't wait to get his thoughts on Team USA.
0: What would you ask Brady if you were talking to him here in 5 minutes?
1: I would probably ask Brady if he wants to come and help me chainsaw a tree in the backyard tomorrow.
2: Okay. We can do that. We can absolutely relay that message for you. We'll get all of his Team USA thoughts as well. I know he's dying to talk about that.
1: Pass that bad boy along. All right. Sounds good. Thank you, boys.
2: Appreciate you. That's Ryan Chapman, the Franchise Morning Show and Sooners on SI. Appreciate him taking some time out and joining us. Going to be joined here shortly by our guy, Brady Trantham.
0: We're not kidding. We will be asking him that, by the way.
2: Oh, I'm going to. Yeah, absolutely. So hopefully he's ready for that. I don't know if I'm guessing if Ryan's asking, then Brady has a chainsaw. Or if Ryan or Ryan's parents maybe have a chainsaw, they can borrow one. They can borrow one from someone, I think.
0: Maybe Brady has the means to acquire one.
2: Maybe he does. I heard Sooners on SI's paying. I mean they pay great up there is what I hear.
0: Oh, we're getting a live look at the USA team bus pulling up.
2: Go,
0: to
2: baby.
0: Was it Lumen Stadium these days, or just is
2: I think
0: it just
2: so.
0: 12th Man Stadium?
2: I think it's Lumen.
0: Okay. Well, according
2: Which,
0: to FIFA,
2: Lumen name?
0: It's Seattle Stadium.
2: Yeah.
0: Or
2: isn't
0: Dallas
2: Lumen
0: Stadium.
2: The name of the Severance?
0: That sounds right.
2: Is that Lumen?
0: That sounds right.
2: I don't know. But either way, we're going to our guy, Brady Trantham, on the Quail Creek Bank Hotline. Doing the Sooners on SI Double. We just talked to Ryan Chapman. We're talking to Brady Trantham right now. Brady, I have a very important question. We did a thing where we asked Ryan Chapman what if he would ask you a question, like if he had a question to ask, what would it be to you, Brady? And he said, would you help him chop down a tree that he needs to chop down with the chainsaw? So I ask you now.
3: Well, of course. I don't mind driving down to his place, and I've seen the pictures of the damage. We will rebuild, though. Chapman Strong.
2: Yes. We will rebuild Chapman Strong 100%.
0: That sounds like a Tulsa football campaign.
2: That's true. Yeah.
0: Chapman Strong.
2: We may have you stop by my dad's place. He,
0: there you go.
2: He had some damage there in Norman as
0: yeah,
2: well.
0: Any of our Norman listeners
2: and
0: thinking about you guys. It's...
2: My dad told me he bought a chainsaw the other day. So, hey, perfect.
0: Hey,
2: perfect time.
0: There you go.
2: Yeah,
0: honestly.
3: I'm just a writer. If you guys need something like chainsaw, I can be a traveling chainsawman. Just let me know, and I'll come to your house. Those out there listening, just let me know, and I'll come chainsaw something. Not your wife, not that. Not that far, but I can chainsaw some inanimate objects for you.
2: Yeah, absolutely. Brady, man, let's dive into this. I mean, just OU football burning questions here on July 6th. But
0: you don't want to start off the top with Flo Balogun? See Brady's thoughts on that?
2: Oh, yeah. Brady, do you have any World Cup thoughts? Team USA, go, go.
3: My two thoughts on the World Cup. Finally, in Oklahoma, can you say free Balogun and it actually works? So that's one for the trues out there. That
2: Flo, yeah, Flo ran so or Mike ran so Flo could run. You know, he did.
3: Exactly. Like he was a good linebacker well before his time, before you could just get away with, having a friendly judge here and there to help you out. It's a shame. So there that thought. And then, I mean, Belgium. Just Google King Leopold II, possibly the most evil man to ever exist. He puts that guy that everybody likes to talk about on the internet, you know, the other bad guy. He puts him to shame almost. Just Google him and go, oh my God, then you'll have all the more reason to root against him tonight.
2: Oh, absolutely. 100% Brady. yeah, no. We're done with Belgium. We're done with Belgium. Need revenge for 2014 for our King Tim Howard for sure. But looking forward to that. Brady, we just talked to Ryan Chapman, like we said, talked to him about Trey Taliaferri there out of New Jersey. The 2028, which is somehow a real year that's going to happen at some point. The quarterback commit, the lone commit in the 2028 class. Brady, tell us more about Trey.
3: I mean, he's been committed verbally for what, a few days, so it's not set in stone just yet. I mean, he was committed to Notre Dame for what, 6 days, and maybe it was something he already knew about Oklahoma. Maybe it was something he heard in the wake of his verbal commitment to Notre Dame that made him say twice. But whatever it is, as of right now, like you guys mentioned, OU has their lone commit for the class of 2028, and this kid, you know, like the interesting thing to me, guys, and I don't know if you guys really latched onto this like I have. It really seems to me like, I mean, the last 15 to 20 quarterbacks that either played at Oklahoma or were recruited by Oklahoma or that committed to Oklahoma and just never played for one reason or the other at OU, for like the last 15 or 20 guys, they've all been around 6 feet tall. I mean, like, John Mateer is listed at 6'1". I'm 5'11". He's maybe 6'1" with his cleats on. Like, they've all been less than prototypically sized. And for the most part, they're all fairly dynamic guys. Like, they're guys that can take off and run. Like, that's a part of their game. That is not the case for this kid in 2028. That's not to say that he's not a good athlete in his own right, but this is your prototypical stand in the pocket, scan the field, go through multiple reads and deliver the football either quickly or let the play develop so you can deliver the football deep downfield. Like, he's got that much of an arm. So for me, it's just kind of an interesting evolution of what does Ben Arbuckle want his offensive identity to be, because it's been so married to John Mateer for obvious reasons. But as of right now, it doesn't really seem like that's necessarily the direction that he wants to move in down the road. I mean, Bo Bentley is a plus athlete, but he's going to be doing most of his damage from the pocket. Jameson Roberts, kind of in the same vein, has a little bit more athleticism to him, but more of a guy that wants to do more of his damage with his arm. And then Trey, in the same thing, the class 2028 kid, like he wants to do most of his damage, if not all of it, with his arm. So that's just been kind of the interesting thing to me. It's just the evolution of not just OU quarterbacks from the last 10 to 15 years, but OU quarterbacks moving forward with Ben Arbuckle. And this is just kind of a really good glimpse as to how he envisions the offense moving forward.
0: Brady, it feels like a couple of these recruiting classes here lately, and then getting started here with the 2028 one as well. You mentioned Taliaferri being the lone commit at this point, which is okay. It's 2028. But, you know, kind of building around a quarterback. Is that the ideal way to do things? Obviously, you know, it feels like Jackson Arnold was that way back in the day. Bo Bentley, in a sense, as well. Maybe not quite as much Jameson Roberts in the 2027 class, but is that the best way to go about it here, and does this set up Oklahoma in the best way possible to start ramping up things for the 2028 class?
3: Well, I think it's so hard to get away from the fact that the quarterback position is the most influential position in all sports, you know, relative to every other position in that particular sport. So, like, shortstop is the glamorous position in baseball, depending on, I guess, the era, like the point guard historically, that's kind of like the glamorous position for basketball. You know, obviously with football, it's quarterback. And so it's so hard to get away from the fact that you're talking about a recruiting class. If the recruits, like either that are verbally committed already or the kids that OU is trying to get to commit in the future, understand that, hey, this is the quarterback that we're rolling with. We all think he's pretty good. The recruiting sites seem to think so as well. It's so hard to get away from that being kind of a galvanizing force, because, like, to your point, or to the question, like, I'm just a little bit more old school. You need to develop everything from the trenches out. So you need to have strong offensive line recruiting classes, strong defensive line classes, especially if your head coach is Brent Venables and you've got Todd Bates on the staff. Like, that should be priority one. Then everything else gets built out from there. But it's just so hard to get away from how impactful a high-end quarterback recruit is to not just the optics of your program, but just to the optics of other prospective recruits. Like, it's just so easy to, like, that's our dude that we're rolling with. I mean, Jameson Roberts was not that necessarily well-known when he committed to Oklahoma. He was an early identified player by Ben Arbuckle and the staff. And then, of course, everybody seemed to kind of like, oh, wait, this kid's actually really good. Let's go try to get him on our campus. And fortunately for OU, he's been very solidly committed, but he's another big reason why, you know, a lot of these players, especially from the state of Alabama, thought so highly of Oklahoma enough to commit so early for the class of 2027. So yeah, like, you would love to have, you know, great players at every position, but like, quarterback is still a driving force in football and in recruiting.
0: All right, now you've known about Trey Taliaferri for what, about 3 days now, and you've known who he is, so you should be able to answer this one with the utmost confidence. We bring you on to answer the hard questions, Brady, and here's one for you. Who has the best career as a Sooner? 2026 is Bo Bentley, 2027 is Jameson Roberts, or 2028's Trey Taliaferri? Stick your neck out there.
3: Ooh, I'll think about this from the offensive line perspective. The offensive line, like, if Bo Bentley is the starter next year, let's say that OU doesn't go portal hunting. They don't get a day one starter because they don't feel like Bo Bentley has made enough developments, and he is the starter for 2027. He's going to have a far better offensive line probably than what Jameson Roberts would have if he would be the starter in 2028, which doesn't really make sense because Bo would still be at OU in 2028. But I think as
0: well, unless
3: right
0: they
3: now,
0: portal over him and then he, you know, he could, I guess he could transfer after that year. You know, who knows?
3: Yeah, yeah. I just think you're going to see a little bit of, you're going to see a little bit of a rebuilding year in 2028 when it comes to the offensive line, unless they're able to portal in, like you say, like some day one starters on the offensive line. But at the end of the day, you don't want your offensive line to be a patchwork from the portal. That seems to just never work. Hasn't really worked at OU at, to a high level just yet. But Bo Bentley seems to be better positioned to have success. And the further out you get, it's just so hard to project. Like, what does the team roster makeup look like for Jameson Roberts in his second season in 2028 or 2029? What does it look like for Trey Tagliaferri, you know, that deep into the 2020s and the early 2030s? You hope, I mean, like, the 2027 recruiting class, like, the two big five stars in it are two offensive linemen. So, in theory, they shouldn't be able to have that long of a gap between when the Fasusis, the Eddie Pierre-Louis, and the Ryan Fojays either go to the NFL or graduate. There shouldn't be that much of a gap period of time, considering how well they've recruited on the offensive line. But gun to my head, I'd probably say Bo Bentley. But even though I don't really want to see him that much this season, like, I would like to see some developments, because I didn't expect him to do well in the spring game. That was, what, his fourth week on campus? That was not a very good spring game. I would like to see something a little bit more to show that, okay, progress has been made.
2: Talking to Brady Trantham of Sooners on SI and Through the Keyhole right here on the Quail Creek Bank Hotline. Brady, speaking of Through the Keyhole, we recorded one last week, and everyone go listen to it. I'm not going to spoil the entire episode, but you had a good idea for talking about floors and ceilings for, like, little predictions for this season. I'm not going to ask you to roll through all of them. That's what you go listen to Through the Keyhole for. But just for this team, where did you have them as far as a record goes as their ceiling, and then as far as the floor, where did you have them as their floor?
3: Well, it's interesting you asked that, Matt, because just on Through the Keyhole today on our Patreon page, which you can find at patreon.com/through the keyhole, I actually put out my official season predictions game by game. If we've had listeners for the, you know, at least a year, if you remember, Matt, last year, I think I said 9-3 as early as June. I just had this feeling, like, looking at the schedule, knowing what OU was returning on offense and defense, knowing who they were adding on offense with the quarterback and a new offensive coordinator. I just thought, for some reason, 9-3 makes a lot of sense. They went 10-2, so they did me one better. This season has been so hard to project, and it's just because, one, the schedule is so daunting, and we have so many questions about John Mateer, about the running game, like, so many questions that you can, it's hard to just assume one way or the other until you start seeing them play. It's not like you're adding a transfer player and assuming that their production can just be copy-pasted from their previous school to the next. Like, we're trying to see development here, and that's so hard to project from one offseason to the next. But last few days, it felt a little bit better for me in terms of trying to look at the schedule and seeing things properly. Look, here are the assumptions. If the offensive line makes that natural jump, not a big jump, but a natural jump in their second year, that's going to make the running game better. If the running game's better, that means that John Mateer's life is much better. If that happens, that probably means he has better production. If that happens, OU could potentially just go 10-2 again, and that means they could win in the Cotton Bowl. That means that they can win against Ole Miss for the first time in the four games that they've played against each other, or whatever it's been. That means that they can beat Florida, like, as bad as they might be. It's still the first time OU's ever gone on the road to the Swamp this season. I mean, they can win these tough road games in conference if all those things that seem to be fairly not that much of an ask, if those three things occur, 10-2 is very much on the table. A return to the college football playoff, perhaps you get better standing at 10-2 because you've proved it now in back-to-back years, and the committee views you differently, and they don't really view you as like, eh, that was, you guys go 10-2, but there was a lot of hijinks that ensued that allowed you to go 10-2, so we're going to have to make you play Alabama again, and rematches are tough. So maybe you gain a or garner a better matchup in the playoff and allows OU to finally break through and win a playoff game. So I think 10-2 is the ceiling because there's just too many tough games, too many tough road games for them to go, you know, best case scenario, 11-1, they're undefeated. I think 10-2 is fairly realistic. And in terms of the floor, I mean, it's really easy to doom scenario and say 6-6 again, but I think this team is too experienced and too talented to truly be that bad. I think you're talking about maybe some injuries. You're talking about a handful of one-score games that just do not go OU's way, and they just, you look up at the end of the year and they're 7-5, which would be a massive disappointment. But if that's how it happens, then unfortunately that's what you sign up for in the SEC. That it's big boy league for a reason.
0: Brady, one of those guys you mentioned making a big impact on this coming season, of course, is quarterback John Mateer. Some cool news from over the weekend, I believe from George Stoy there, Sooner Scoop, that he's been working with Sam Bradford a little bit, getting in the film room together. What should Sooner fans make of that? Of course, should be very excited about it. Sam Bradford, this whole game of football took him a long way, particularly his pocketbook and his bank accounts. But just as far as getting in a room with Sam, looking at film, what can Mateer take from that? What are your takeaways from that news?
3: I think, first of all, it's just really nice and refreshing to see Sam Bradford take kind of more of a more public-facing or vocal step in supporting the program. Like, no one has denied Sam Bradford's loyalty or love, passion, fandom for his alma mater. Like, no one has questioned that, but there's been no doubt that he lives up in Montana or North Dakota, wherever he lives on his zillion-dollar ranch. Well-deserved, by the way. And he just kind of keeps to himself. Like, he kept himself when he was at OU. He was quiet when he wasn't on the field. He was fiery and a great leader and a great player on the field. So it's just nice to see, like, as he's gotten older and as his playing days are further and further behind him, with the money that he's accrued in his career, he knows that he can make an impact, whether it's a financial impact, whether it's a vote of support. He was on the committee to help hire the new athletic director, Roger Denny. So his opinions, his ideas are valued by OU. And now, like, him taking more of a mentorship role with John Mateer, I mean, that to me is like, the most important thing. Like, that just is cool. It's cool to see the great ones from the past take ownership and stock in their alma mater and say, how can I help the current stock of player at OU? And John Mateer, he stands to have a year that can truly impact his life. Like, if he has a year two leap that a lot of people hope around here that he can do, I mean, you're talking about he goes to New York, you're talking about OU at 10-2 or 11-1 and the driver's seat for a college football playoff run, one of the best teams in the country. I don't really know his NFL draft prospects, but it would be very hard to ignore if he has that type of year. It'd be very hard to ignore his athleticism and his tape. In terms of the production, like, he would probably get drafted fairly high. I mean, not a first round pick, but fairly high considering where he's coming from over the last year and a half. Probably get drafted fairly high in the NFL. Like, this is a gigantic year for him. It's a gigantic year for OU and Brent Venables as well. But for John Mateer, it's gigantic. And for Sam Bradford to take some time to help guide him on that path, I mean, that's just, to me, it's just a cool little human story.
2: Brady, we also brought up one of the pass catchers in our episode, but I'll just ask you as a whole, there. How do you feel about the pass catcher? I mean, the wide receiver spot. I mean, Trell Harris, didn't get to see any of him in spring ball, dealt with an injury. Parker Livingston had to miss a little bit of spring ball, but you saw a tiny bit of him at the spring game. And then Isaiah Satania, obviously, first team all SEC a season ago. I mean, where are you at with the pass catchers, just in general?
3: Yeah, I'm not underwhelmed by any stretch of the imagination, but I'm not particularly, like, chomping at the bit to watch Trell Harris and Parker Livingston play. And it's just simply because, as transfers, it's just so hard to patchwork an entire unit from the transfer portal. Some teams have been able to do that to a high degree of success. But then Arbuckle and OU's offense, they're still in kind of like wait-and-see mode, and so it's really hard to project bringing a bunch of different guys from different places and just plugging them into your system knowing that they're more than likely going to succeed. This was Lane Kiffin at LSU. It's like that's a different conversation because he's done that year in and year out. But this is still a wait-and-see mode for me. At the same time, though, like that doesn't mean that I don't think Terrell Harris and Parker Livingston can be upgrades than what we've seen the last the previous few seasons at wide receiver. I very much think that they're very much capable of doing so. Parker Livingston was a big play receiver at Texas. Terrell Harris was an all-ACC performer at Virginia with Chandler Morris as his quarterback. So that is quite the accomplishment, if you ask me. At the same time, though, like I think I'm a little bit more excited for some of the new faces, like in terms of the freshman receivers, the redshirt freshman receivers. I was just very, very, very excited by the play of Jasheer Rodgers in the spring game. Because remember, he's going up against, for the most part, a lot of the starters or the second unit guys on OU's defense in that spring game. And the guy just looked like he absolutely belonged. Now, the big question is, do Ben Arbuckle and Emmett Jones, do they dip into their depth and allow young players who haven't really shown that much on game days to be able to do it? Do they allow them the opportunity to go try out and show out? We've not seen that just yet, especially with Emmett Jones. But I think that there's at least enough proven depth on this team that you can allow yourself in those handful of opportunities that you might have against UTEP or New Mexico, or, you know, you once you get into the Kentucky part of your schedule in that three-game stretch. Okay, let's see what these freshmen and these inexperienced guys can do, because we already know what Isaiah Satania, Terrell Harris at that point, Parker Livingston at that point. We know what they can do. Hopefully the tight ends are dynamic enough that they add a passing element to the offense that's much needed. But I just keep thinking about Jasheer Rodgers' performance in the spring game, and it just feels like that's not something that's just going to go away. Like, he seems like a dude that's destined to make plays on the field.
2: I love it. Brady, I appreciate you taking some time out and joining us. I will talk to you tomorrow on Through the Keyhole. We'll talk to you again next week, man. Shout out to our guy, Brady Trantham of Through the Keyhole and Sooners on SI. That's going to do it for 45 minutes uninterrupted. One small segment left on the other side, which we will get a vibe check in, and then we will GTFO. 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
2: The Franchise, The Afternoon Show, Matt Burton, Tyler Neal, Steve Curtis back on the ones and twos for us today. You did a great job today, Steve. You really did, man.
20: Thanks, man. I appreciate it.
2: I appreciate you stepping up and stepping into the role of producer today. I appreciate it.
20: Nah, for
2: sure.
20: Did
2: a great job. Real quick, though, before we get out of here, shout out to Lucky Star, by the way, our home away from home every single week. They have us out here. They treat us great. T. Neal, how was the quesadilla?
0: Dude, amazing.
2: Awesome.
0: And massive.
2: Yes. Dude, they give you like two full-size quesadillas for like $8. I mean, it's awesome.
0: Yep.
2: Out there. The Res Restaurant out here at Lucky Star. The Boxcar Brewery, if you guys are feeling a little thirsty, that's where we're set up every single time that we are out here. They got slot machines, table games, and much, much more for your entertainment. But before we get out of here, Steve, if you got it for us, let's go ahead. Let's get a vibe check.
21: Vibes?
22: You sure you're all good?
23: No, I'm actually not good, man.
24: Can I tell you something?
22: Yeah, bro, yeah.
23: The vibe's off, man.
22: The park vibe?
23: Yeah, the park vibe's off, man. Get real, dude. Your vibe's off.
22: Is it noticeable?
23: Is it noticeable?
22: I don't know. I feel like I bring in some good vibes.
23: All right, you have 4 minutes to tell me what the f*** is going on.
22: I don't know, man. I thought my vibe was chill, bro.
23: No, well, you thought wrong. That's your bad.
25: Let's get a vibe check.
2: Let's go. Let's get a vibe check before we get out of here. Tyler, the trades are official. Aaron Wiggins, now on the Hawks. Isaiah Joe, now on the Detroit Pistons. Oklahoma City Thunder sent out their thank you posts for both of those guys. And, man, it stings. It stings a little bit. Wish that salary caps and second aprons weren't a thing, and then they'd still be here. But, you know, they are a thing, and it's just business. It was definitely not personal because I think everybody loved some Aaron Wiggins and some Isaiah Joe.
0: Absolutely. One of my daughter's favorite players was Isaiah Joe, so we're on tilt in the Neal household for sure. The way I see it, though, in this age of division and hatred online, it's just two more NBA teams that we can kind of happily root for.
2: True.
0: Right?
2: Eastern Conference.
0: You had Charlotte some. You got Milwaukee a little bit with Jang. Eastern Conference. Yeah, come on. You guys getting ready for the soccer game tonight? 7 o'clock, U.S., Belgium. I am getting absolutely fired up. Go look on Twitter, USMNT only on Twitter. They've been posting some of the scenes in Seattle of the United States men's national team faithful fans. It is, like, I'm looking at a video. Streets are just like massive streets just covered in people. It literally looks like what they would show at like Argentina games back home.
1: Yeah.
0: Whenever Messi and Argentina's playing, or Spain. Like, we're here, Matt. We're here, and we're here to stay on the global football stage. And huge vibe check. Flo Balogun in the starting lineup, just announced by
2: Pochettino.
0: Let's go.
2: Let's go, man. Just over an hour till we get to watch USA and Belgium. Let's go. And also, I mean, just T's and P's to Neymar and to Cristiano Ronaldo. Their international careers are over now. Both of those guys confirmed. I mean, just super mega stars. I mean, Neymar, for a time, was literally right there underneath Messi and Ronaldo, was teammates with Messi in Barcelona. I mean, and those guys, when it was Messi, Neymar, Suarez, it was just no one's beating those guys. They were just so good. But man, thanks for the memories for Ronaldo.
0: I mean,
2: Ronaldo
0: is one of the three or four best that have ever played. It's just it's crazy. It's awesome that he went till 41 years old.
2: Yes,
0: not awesome, but kind of incredible, I guess, in a lot of ways. And it's kind of crazy that he's done, because he's been so good for so long.
2: I know, man. Just craziness. But again, appreciate Luxor Casino for having us out here.
0: Appreciate our restaurant today.
2: Yes, absolutely. Appreciate our guy Steve Curtis back on the ones and twos. Did a fantastic job for us today, filling in whenever he needed to. So
0: job,
2: appreciate Steve. But let's go ahead and dip out of here. Go, go USA. 7 o'clock tonight. Let's go USA. These colors don't run. We need revenge from 2014. Tim Howard, you got to be there. You got to be in the stadium. He's probably doing broadcast, but you got to be in the stadium for this. This
0: on,
2: is
0: boys.
2: Revenge
0: run,
2: for
0: suffer.
2: Tim Howard.
0: Run hard. Run your
2: Let's
0: socks
2: go, baby.
0: Off. Let's go.
2: Let's go. Come on. Get the ball in the back of the net. That's the name of the game. Get it to Flo Balogun.
0: Fucks on that.
2: I need a Florian Balogun goal.
0: My gosh.
2: Like, I need air to breathe tonight.
0: Social media might implode
2: need it.
0: If Balogun scores.
2: Let's freaking go, USA. But that'll do it for us. Until tomorrow, take it easy, Oklahoma.
0: See you guys.
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2: What is this, Drake?
0: This is what we're going to be hearing before the match starts tonight.
2: Oh, is this Belgium's national anthem?
0: It is.
2: Why are you playing this?
0: Because I want everyone to know what it sounds like before an ass-kicking ensues.
2: I think this
13: is because why are you standing and saluting it like you're a Belgian?
14: Sit down.
15: Luckily, we have proof. We have our Twitchers.
13: You're disgusting.
15: No saluting.
13: You're disgusting.
15: I thought it was really weird when he
13: brought
15: this morning in his Romelu Lukaku jersey.
13: Hey, he brought waffles, too. You're sick.
15: How far is what's Belgium's furthest they've ever made it in the World Cup? Made it to the
13: championship. They won it in 1931.
16: They were in the semifinals like two World Cups ago.
13: Nice.
15: That's the best they've ever done?
13: Bunch of scumbags.

0: far as we got.
1: Okay. Well, I guess we won't give them the type of treatment that they deserve because you don't care.
0: Well, as we kept seeing people in attendance, I thought there was an outside chance that one of us had gotten like a invitation, like lost in the mail. It seemed like a pretty extensive list.
1: Pretty big list of folks. I know that Creed and his fiance were up there. Anna, I believe. I know that Emily and Baker Mayfield were up there for the big nuptials. James Winchester was up there for the nuptials.
0: Those make sense, right? The Chiefs slash dignitaries of the NFL world. When we got to
1: if we're 7 degrees away from like who was there and who was not, we're like on a first name basis with a lot of these people.
0: Yeah. When I saw like Dean Blandino, though.
1: Dean Blandino was at the wedding?
0: Getting the invite. I was going, or like
1: Kevin Burkhart was at the wedding?
0: Mike Vrabel, who.
1: Vrabel was at the wedding. To funny my video.
0: Has never really professionally crossed paths with Pat Mahomes or Travis Kelce or like idiot. Stuff like that is. I was like, oh man, it was.
1: Everybody was there except us.
0: It was a who's who of just anyone in the football ecosystem.
1: Kind of wish that I would have been there.
0: Instead.
1: Drake, if you were going to give them a wedding gift, what would you have gotten them?
0: Drake would have dropped off his fireworks. He'd be like, hey,
2: here you go.
0: I really got to get rid of these.
2: That's funny.
0: I still think we should have been. I had the thought again yesterday as we were driving out of Eufaula, the fireworks stand that we run into on the way to hitting the interstate. They had a 70% off sign. I was like, guys, we needed to ship all of the surplus fireworks to Seattle so that we could put on a show outside the Belgian Hotel last night.
1: I would imagine there will be plenty of fireworks on hand up in Seattle if the United States were able to get over the hump today.
0: The
1: what's so funny, Drake?
2: Trent McNeely says their divorce is going to be epic.
1: Well, that's disgusting. They've been married for 3 days.
0: Although, the tweet saying that if they get divorced, Taylor dropping an album.
1: Independence Day. It's a great tweet.
0: It was good content.
1: It's a great tweet.
0: Good content this weekend. Did you see the show, the festival, and I say festivals, and like I think that might be the way to classify it, that the Mexico fans had outside the England hotel a couple nights ago?
1: Yeah, that was unbelievable.
0: The fact that England booked, I think it was 15 hotels, and they figured out the one that they were at and got everyone together for that is nothing but a salute to everyone involved.
1: The joke's a little bit on England that they didn't think that was going to leak out, right? They kind of knew.
0: It feels like booking the 15 hotels was more of we're doing this for show than actually.
1: Yeah.
0: Like, you know what I mean? It's so that if they happen to lose, they didn't have the because the British press is so crazy that they would have been like, did they try hard enough to keep the fans away from their hotel? Like, that's a legitimate talking point that would have rolled out today.
1: If we've learned anything over the last couple of weeks, the England contingent, very soft.
0: Yes. Did you see
1: what they were bitching that it was like too hot in Boston, right?
0: No. Yes.
1: Like 80 degrees.
0: Did you see what the English reporters were doing, though, all weekend long?
1: No.
0: It was like the you and I of England were basically like, we are here in Mexico City. I'm going to go out, and they would like record themselves taking 30-minute walks.
1: Why?
0: To say, this is the altitude that the English national team is going to have to deal with. And here I am 15 minutes into my walk. And
1: I did see that they were making a big deal about that.
0: And I'm like extra sweaty, and I was like, guys, listen, is the altitude going to play a factor? Maybe. I would like to hazard a guess that the 23 professional soccer players might be a little bit better equipped to deal with the altitude than random journalist X who was just going on a walk through Mexico City.
1: These people are sick. I mean, send them back. Who does England play in the quarters?
0: They've got Norway, which they might get packed up and
1: sent home. Oh, so you play the team, whatever team's playing the same day.
0: Yeah. Once we get to the round of 16, they map it up pretty well.
1: That makes sense.
0: There are a couple of them where, like, for instance, last Wednesday, us and Belgium played at the mm-hmm. same time, but England, or same day, excuse me, but England also played early, so there was going to be a one day either way type situation. Now that we're in the round of 16, everybody pretty handily matches up with each other.
1: Okay.
2: Did you guys see what happened to, I think he's might be a reserve for England?

0: Cleveland, Jordan Henderson?
1: Yes. No.
2: Jeez.
3: What happened to Jordan Henderson?
1: So, Hendo.
0: Oh, Lord.
1: Hops over the advertising board with the team after the win so they could go to the fans and sing Wonderwall together. Once Wonderwall is done and they determine, hey, let's head back to the locker room, let's do our media stuff like that, he hops back over the advertising board, except as he's going over the board, he slips.
3: Oh, no.
1: Lands directly on his wrist, and it's believed that Jordan Henderson has suffered a broken wrist.
3: Oh, you don't need the wrist. In the you don't need a wrist to play soccer.
1: But Jordan Henderson is just there to be like the locker room guy anyway. So
3: he's kind of badass.
1: Yeah, he's
3: going to be pill jacked on the sidelines.
1: He's there. He's like the opposite of Neymar. Neymar, like they had to take Neymar because Brazil would have rioted.
3: Mm-hmm.
1: And I think Ancelotti tossed him in there at the end yesterday. Was like, this is what you made me leave an actual soccer player home for this moron. Henderson's like, no one really wanted him there, and Tuchel, the English coach, just like, trust. He's not here to play. He's here to be the experienced guy, the old head.
3: He's going to be hanging out with the arm brace or whatever, wrist brace.
1: He's going to have a club, and he'll be doing just fine. But still, not a good look. That. If you're going to break your wrist in celebration of a World Cup game, it can't be anything earlier than the semifinals, I don't think.
3: That's fair.
0: Right.
1: Especially for a country like England. If it were Norway, notching their first two knockout wins, making a quarterfinal for the first time, and you're the random bench guy that gets hurt, maybe I can understand it, but an English player can't get hurt celebrating a round of 16.
0: I saw a video of like Erling Haaland, like age 13 highlights when he was playing soccer, and it must be very, I don't want to say easy, because, you know, no job is, like, super easy, but, like, I feel like when you get to, like, the pro players at, like, 13 years of age, it's pretty easy to just spot them out on a...
3: Oh, you think you're better than all of the scouting world is what you're saying.
1: Well, it's...
3: You think they have an easy job.
1: The elite of the elite is kind of like when you're going for, hey, if there's a big-time recruit in, like, Oklahoma High School or whatever, you step up and it's like... Eddie would know who it is. I know who it is, Drake. It wouldn't take very long to be like, oh, is that the guy that everyone's here for? Because he looks like he's playing a different sport than the rest of the guys. Yeah. It's kind of like that sometimes.
0: It's just kicking the ball at like 100 miles an hour and the children are like cowering in fear.
1: Erling is going to become the face of fear, I think, for many countries over the next bit.
0: How old is he?
1: His goal scoring record with Norway is insane. And I think he's like 23.
0: I saw the stat. It's like every 14 touches in this World Cup or his history of World Cups, he scores.
1: Yeah, he's 25. He does one thing, and that's put the ball in the back of the net. He does.
3: Seems
1: really,
3: like he's very efficient at doing that as well.
1: 100%.
0: He's good at scoring and he's good at being big.
1: 100%.
3: How tall is he?
0: 6'6".
3: Oh, is he that big?
0: Yeah,
3: I was thinking like 6'3" or something.
1: Yeah, he's 6'5".
3: Damn.
1: 6'5", 6'6".
3: So he probably would play tight end. Somebody was asking me the other day where he would play on a football field. I was like, I would assume he'd be a pretty good tight end.
1: I don't think
3: he could flip over and play defensive end. I don't think he wants the contact like that.
1: I think he could be just like a mega, mega jumbo, like... pass rush, like just
3: that'd be
1: outside
3: sick.
1: Linebacker.
3: That'd be sick. Does he want contact? Is he seeking contact?
1: Yeah, he is built that way. He definitely would rather seek some contact.
3: Okay.
1: I think he'd rather do that than get into the intricacies of how do I run this route? Where do I break? Stuff like that.
3: Sure.
1: I think he's like see ball, hit ball.
3: Where were you on that, Drake?
0: What?
3: Exactly.
1: I did have an interesting question posed to me. This goes back to the U.S. and when they were playing for 30 minutes a man down. If this were like in college football, if we had targeting like the red card rule, what position would you take off the field?
3: Defense?
1: Yeah. Because I think on offense, I'm probably just taking a receiver off and just saying, we'll just... go one less receiver out there.
3: I mean, if it was OU, could you get away with just playing two down linemen? Take the third off?
1: Yeah. I was thinking, go the other way. Would you take the cheetah off the field and just say,
3: I guess
1: Chip and Owen out there, and you just hope that the pass rush hits home, and just tell everybody else, tell your safeties and corners, just figure it out, basically?
3: I mean, I think the OU fan would say that, you know, for years, back in like 2017, 18, 19, that sometimes seemed like they were playing with 10 guys out there.
1: Yeah, that you've already lived that life.
3: They've already been there, done that. Maybe the cheetah. I could definitely see that. You couldn't take safeties off the field. You couldn't take cornerbacks off the field.
1: Especially because if
3: you're so probably trying to hide somebody in that front seven.
1: Well, I wonder if you're taking the cheetah off, then you're just going, hey, can we just do something a little creative with either Kip or Owen dropping back and then just hope that Taylor Wine or David Stone or Jaden Jackson has a meeting with the quarterback before things matter?
3: The good news is we wouldn't have to worry about that. We could just take it to court, kind of like we figured out the way that we did it with Balogun here over the last 24 hours.
1: Yeah, our guy Thad Balkman would never allow that to go through.
3: Thad would be prominently, adamantly in favor of keeping all 11 out there. That's why he's a great American. That's why he's a patriot. And, you know, somebody that, Drake, you'll never be able to be.
0: Oh.
3: You see? You see the difference?
0: Well.
3: Instead of playing the Belgium national anthem, we would be playing the Star Spangled Banner.
0: The what? One more time?
3: Star Spangled Banner.
0: Yeah.
3: Listen here, you son of a bitch. Don't ever question me and my Americanness. What?
1: Who was the wide receiver for Miami and Carolina?
3: Ted Ginn. Hey, what is...
1: just double checking.
3: Who is doing the national anthem tonight? We need a banger.
1: I don't know.
3: We need an absolute banger tonight.
1: It might just be the...
3: They just play the song. I forgot about that.
1: I think it's going to be pre-recorded.
3: That's kinda
1: up
3: dumb.
1: Until the final, basically.
3: We need live renditions.
0: Would we know anybody from Belgium?
3: Would we? Well, we know AJ Mitchell.
0: I meant like on the artist side. No, it doesn't look like it.
3: I don't know if there's too many Belgians.
1: Although we did,
3: Belgians?
1: We did get this somewhat random Idina Menzel coming in to sing the national anthem for the 4th of July.
3: For what?
1: Menzel sang our national anthem ahead of the France-Paraguay game.
3: Oh, really?
1: Yeah.
3: On Saturday?
1: Yeah,
3: I missed that.
1: It was like a celebration, obviously, of host nation U.S., which was just a... It was great. It was just like a weird happening of like,
3: what is happening?
1: And I was like, oh, it's okay. They're letting us honor the 4th. It was great.
3: But I kind of like that and forcing that upon everybody.
1: But
3: the French loved it.
1: It's just funny that you'll get like the anthem actually sung on the 4th of July. And then tonight we'll just probably be like back to the pre-recorded thing. I was like, wait, couldn't we just?
3: Oh, 100%.
1: Couldn't we just also 100%. Have it sung tonight, you know?
0: Oh my God. Audrey Hepburn is from Belgium?
3: No.
0: I did not know that.
3: That's wrong.
0: Born in Brussels.
3: That's wrong.
0: That's crazy.
3: She doesn't respect that.
0: It's wild.
3: Is she cheering for them tonight?
0: I don't think she's alive, is she?
3: Okay, well, if she was.
0: I don't know. Do you cheer for your birth nation, or do you...
3: Yes, I do.
0: Cheer for
1: why don't you ask the country
0: where you got famous in?
1: Why don't you ask Balogun?
0: It's a good question. It's a good retort.
1: Seems that he made the right decision, no?
0: Mm-hmm. Where was he from? Or not where is he Brooklyn. From, but where would he have been? Where is his mom from?
1: He would have probably been born in London.
0: Oh, okay. So he would have been English. Okay.
1: Brooklyn born, Brooklyn bred, baby.
0: That's right.
1: Go-go USA. Great American.
0: Mm-hmm.
3: What was that?
0: That's Go-go USA. That's actually Good Morning USA.
3: Good Morning USA.
0: American Dad.
3: Oh.
0: It's another great American piece of music that we have.
1: Piece of Americana?
0: Yes.
3: Okay.
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14: I don't think anything else happened in sports.
0: I got a shout out to the city of Norman. They took all the limbs this morning. Britt just informed. You're supposed to like have them 4 feet at max height, and you're supposed to twine them. And I didn't do any of that yesterday because like, I was so mad. But they took them all. Thank you, City of Norman. I usually twine them and do it correctly. But when Mother Nature strikes, I was just like, just get this stuff to the curb and hopefully they'll take it. And sure enough, they did. Thank you very much.
14: They move swiftly.
0: Well, like Monday is our usual tree pickup day or like grass pickup day. And so I was like, we got to get all this out of the yard so that if they show up Monday, maybe they'll take it. And I was like, man, they might. If you do it wrong, they have this little note that says, you know, this needs to be 4 feet long and it needs to be twined. But they did not care today. Much,
15: Much appreciated. Because I was not about to start sawing some of these so that they're 4 feet long. And I don't even know what the twine does. I never think it actually keeps them, like bulked up so that you can pick it all up at once. But thank you very much. Now it's something I do not have to do when I get home today.
14: Did it make that storm make it to Oklahoma City, or was it just a Norman thing?
15: Okay, here's what it was. There was a storm that came from the north and was going south. And then a storm that was coming from the west and was going east. And it converged in Norman. So that's why it was the worst. Like, everyone got hit with some form of something. But most of it was just really torrential rain. And then as it kept going south, like to Purcell, Paul's Valley and stuff, it wasn't as bad. And as it was kept going east to, like, Prague and Holdenville, it wasn't as bad. But the convergence happened right in Norman, and it was legitimate 90-mile-per-hour winds.
14: Oh, dang.
15: Yes.
14: Yeah, I saw that video that was going across social media with the rain and the wind. It just looked like it was just something from out of an apocalypse movie. Yes. Like the world was about to end. like we needed to... Like, they had some bunker for all the rich and elite, and everybody else is just going to have to fend for themselves.
16: Well, that was why I was so confused, because I was on, like, the eastern side of that storm, and yeah, it was, like, severe, but it wasn't anything crazy out of the ordinary for Oklahoma standards. Right, it wasn't until I woke up the next morning, I was like, oh, crap, like, Norman just got shellacked.
15: Because that storm from the north just converging at that moment, because it just kept going south, and it was, it was bad, but it wasn't awful. It was just that perfect... dare I say, storm, a perfect storm of events where they all came together right at that time. And I think the west side of Norman actually got hit worse than the east side. We definitely took our share of lumps, but the west side of Norman, like Robinson Crossing, that whole area, I'm not going by it. I don't know if they've got power back. I do know that they've already kind of just said, hey, if you don't have it, you might not have power for the next couple days, so just hopefully try to be chill about it.
16: Get to the cooling centers.
15: We're doing the best we can, but the down power lines was just like everywhere.
14: Well, hope everybody is okay. Hope everybody gets things cleared up. One person who isn't okay is the Belgium soccer head coach.
15: The Federation.
14: who said that they weren't just defending themselves or the national team, they're defending football in general, because the news broke yesterday that Big Flo was coming back, but because he's not technically wasn't out for anything, except for, I guess, the rest of that, the last game,
15: mm-hmm.
14: But he will not be suspended because the suspension is suspended, which is this, like, is this something that has never, like, really happened in sports? Like, I was trying to think of a situation like this that has happened in a different sport where a suspension was suspended.
15: I don't know, man. That's why we talk about flagrant ones and flagrant twos and maybe downgrading or something like that. But this just sounds like, you know what, dude? Just take it whenever you feel like it.
16: Listen, we all know that FIFA is corrupt. It's probably as corrupt of an organization as you can get in professional sports. But the one thing that they will not do is mess with their viewership numbers. And I believe this was a decision that they made where it's like, we're going to be losing out on a lot. And if we are to, like, reinstate him and let him play, a lot of more eyes are going to be on this game. So I think that's kind of where the decision from FIFA came from.
14: Did the U.S. even have to do anything, or did they just make the decision? Did they just say, you know what, we're gonna let him play, and they're not even gonna have to? Like, was there a lot of conversations that were had or something?
16: Old Donnie might have opened up his pocketbook a little bit.
15: Yeah, I mean, there's a lot of speculation that Trump and a team around Trump are really trying to go after this in a legal sense, and then kind of say, hey, you didn't, as we talked about before, you didn't use the rule correctly on how to use the video assistance review, because you're not supposed to look at anything in slow motion. And when you deem that in slow motion it looked bad is why the red card was issued, then that gave the U.S. a leg to stand on to say, that's not how you're supposed to do it. The Article 27, like, whatever it takes to get them in there. I think what might have helped, okay, there's zero evidence to this. I think the way Flo handled it Friday might have helped. Because his speech and how cool and calm and collected he's been throughout the process made it look like he wasn't the whiny, arrogant American. He took it in stride. Obviously, he was pissed. But he took it in stride and he said, you know, we're still a role model for the young boys and girls who are watching this, and you want to show them how you're supposed to react in these type of moments, even when you feel it's unjust. Like, you don't get in your feelings, you don't get emotional, you just accept it, you take it as a man, and you move on. I'm just saying, like, the way he handled that Friday afternoon, is like, that was the best thing he could have done. Because I think if you start whining, complaining, if you have teammates, if you have the coaches all, you know, saying, what is this garbage? Instead, they handle it with class, and the FIFA karma went to the Americans on Sunday.
14: Did they just find any, like where the Americans is looking through the rule book and was like, hey, this might work, and they sent it to FIFA, and they were like, you know what, this actually does work. We can rock with it.
15: I truly think that's what it is. Like, they spent all of Wednesday night, all of Thursday saying, where can we find a legitimate issue for appeal or the loopholes? Like, come on, they did something wrong here. It can't just be, you know, that we personally felt it didn't look like a red card. We have to find something. And I think that's where they go back to the video review being in slow-mo, being that's not how you correctly can deem something like that. And then you just use all the vibes on social media. I think because you, maybe they felt better because it was overwhelmingly pro-U.S. No, that's not a red card. You still had some sticklers, and people were like, if the rule stinks, why are you still, like, all gung-ho about supporting the rule? Like, well, what about targeting? What about pass interference? Yeah, and we get mad at that. We don't think that's perfect. We get mad when you mess up those type of calls. We don't say, well, them's the breaks. That's the rules. There's nothing you can do about it. Like, we don't honor some sort of code because that's, like, what the rule's supposed to be. If it stinks, it stinks. You should try to fix it. Usually you can't do it in that short period of time. But, hey, all right. That makes Monday night a heck of a lot more fun for everyone involved.
14: What's you guys' excitement level, or where is you guys' excitement level for tonight?
15: As high as it's ever been in my entire life. And I think a lot of it is,
14: wow,
15: it is because of the fact, you know, I remember the 1994 World Cup. Our team was terrible, and so there was no expectation. I'm just saying, based on time zones, it's like, this is our schedule. Like, this is on, like, we're going to have the fans. It's prime time. Like, you're not having to get up, like, at 2, 3 o'clock in the morning to attempt to watch it. Like, this is exactly, you know, as an arrogant American, this is what I've been looking for this type of moment, for this type of team. Like, we have two or three dudes that I trust can actually put it in the back of the net instead of hoping and praying that one guy might be able to get it done. And, you know, this is the best shot that I've again, just how attacking they are, how aggressive they are. Like, you saw it Wednesday after Flo went down. It's like, oh, man, now we're going to just play defense and just try to hold on. Instead, we were still the more aggressive team. We add the extra goal to it. It's like, this is the type of team I can rally behind. This is the type of team that I want to watch.
14: What about you, CJ?
16: Yeah, I'm pretty excited. For me, the thing that I can equate this to is we're getting a Monday Night Football game here in July. And it's going to be in Seattle, probably
14: let's chill out.
16: The best venue.
15: Have you seen the video package where someone did make it a Monday Night Football thing yet?
14: No.
16: I mean, it literally is Monday Night Football. I can't put it past that. It's what it is. And for one day only, I think Americans will be willing to call it football if they go out and beat Belgium. But like Bob said, this is probably the best U.S. men's team that I've seen in my lifetime. I wouldn't say that the expectations are, like, overwhelming for this team, but it's the first time that I think America can come into a round of 16 game with their eyes at equal leveling with their opponent, right? They're not like the underdogs looking up. They are, you know, coming to meet them at their gaze and basically just go one-on-one and try and make it to the quarterfinals.
15: You know, we're believing instead of hoping. Like, there's a true sense of real confidence that the U.S. should be able to win. You wouldn't be shocked if America falls flat tonight, but you believe, like, you know what? They can actually get this done. And then Friday would become your playing with house money, Portugal or Spain, you know, which, by the way, they play this afternoon. And you'd be like, you know what? It's the quarterfinals. If we play Spain, just go out there and let's just see what the heck can happen. So this is the last day of real pressure to me is tonight. Because if you want to show that you belonged here or that, like, you're a country on the rise, you win a game like this. You know, it's around the 16. It's in your backyard. Belgium's good but not great. You get this type of win, and then you start saying, now look what we might be able to do going into 2030 or going beyond. Like, this is the type of win can send a little bit of a statement that our country might finally be really caring. Because, you know, once the U.S. cares, it's going to be over.
14: Now, I think it was you that said that you didn't think that they should have been favorite with
15: yep.
14: Flo out. Now, do you think they should be favored with him in?
15: Yes, absolutely. And that's why I say kind of the pressure shifts again, because now it's like you got your dude back, you're playing in your country, you should be able to win this game. And that's why I'll, you know, just like on Wednesday, be watching the first 15, 20 minutes very, very intently, seeing what plan of attack Belgium has. I think Chapman brought that up too. Like, I don't know. I kind of knew Bosnia wasn't going to have an offensive game plan. They, you know, hope to counter and have something fluky happen. Belgium's got the talent enough to be on the offensive itself and be able to win. But what kind of how are they going to go about the first 15, 20 minutes? What kind of adjustments are they going to make? Because they've got more tools in their toolbox where if something's not working, they might kind of make an in-game switch of how they're going about things. So, yeah, let's get an early goal again, and let's, you know, put the pressure on Belgium to react to us instead of us having to react to something that they are doing.
14: As of now, they are the U.S. is the plus 145 favorites and slight favorites, not too far from ahead of Belgium, who's at plus 185. The over-under is 2.5 goals. And the spread is negative 0.5. What does that mean? I don't know. Is it spread negative 0.5 and then for US and plus 0.5 for Belgium? Either way, how can there be a draw?
16: If it goes through extra time and it ends in a draw and then you go to PKs, because PKs technically don't count as a goal. That's correct. Just what you use to go forward.
14: Oh, okay. Well, odds for that is plus 240. So if you're going to bet responsibly.
15: I think it's going past 90, and that's why I'm really trying to coordinate what I'm going to do for the watch party and when I'm going to pick up Pearl. I think this can be a really, really late night, but I think it's going to be worth it.
14: Whoever is going to Ryan's thing, if the U.S. wins, should hope they don't win, because I had so many questions last night watching that game.
15: You just bombarded us with questions.
14: Yeah, because it was like this seems like at the end of the game with the Mexican player. Who got hurt? We saw him like turn his ankle,
15: right?
14: And then they were just like, get off, like move.
15: Yes, yeah.
14: They were playing.
15: Get off, dude.
14: They were playing, and the guy's still over there, and they're like, why can't you just sub somebody in that moment? Like, it just
15: we got to let him play through.
14: He didn't though. He was just on the side, just for the like rest of the whole. What was it like? I think it was like 6 minutes left, or 6 minutes. Yeah, I think it was like 6 minutes left in the extra time. He's just sitting there the whole time.
16: You got to let the possession go on.
15: It negated the 11-on-10 advantage for sure until they brought their goalkeeper in too.
14: Yeah, I just thought it was dumb.
15: Yeah,
14: there was a lot of stuff.
15: It is like, really weird to just watch. Get up. Get to the side.
14: Yeah, it was hilarious. But either way, whatever you guys want to happen tonight, I hope that you guys get what you want. And I imagine you guys want the U.S. to win. So I hope that you guys get that, which would mean I have to get a Walgreens soccer jersey. Or if they're not all sold out, then I'll just have to just wear some red, white, and blue somehow. I don't know. We'll see.
15: How terrible would that be if they're sold out? What a shame that would be for you.
14: Yeah, I know. Who doesn't want to save $25 at Walgreens?
16: You got to pull out the Old Navy U.S. flag shirt. Like the old school, like 2005.
14: We're not doing that.
16: Now, hear me out. You can find them for very cheap on eBay, Daniel.
15: What you can't do is, in time, though. What I'm doing today, I'm wearing a winter hoodie of soccer, and I love America, but I don't know how much longer I can wear this.
14: What's the temperature?
15: In the 90 degree. This is
16: coming. I got a high of 92 in Oklahoma City today.
15: As soon as I get home, this is coming off. I tried. I was like, I'll power through. I'm not powering through it.
16: It's currently 81 here, and it's only going to get hotter as the day goes on. Bob Prisbillo is over there in a hoodie.
14: Bob, take that off. We all respect your patriotism and we get it, but no need to die for this.
16: No, this is this serious.
14: Heat exhaustion.
16: It's this serious, Daniel.
14: I believe you believe that. But either way, go USA, I guess. This is the best time to be a soccer fan.
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26: Seven, the franchise, Jerry Ramsey, no Daniel Bell this segment, thank goodness. I have a co-host, Daniel Bell. He's in Salt Lake City covering the Thunder Summer League. And get his mic, get grab his mic there, CJ.
27: We are?
26: There we go. Ooh. Good job. CJ the DJ back in
27: school. CJ, what's up?
26: Yeah.
16: Doing great. Doing fantastic. Yeah. No Daniel Bell, so
26: I don't know if you're doing great. The first question that he wanted, by the way, joined by Royce Keys from SmackDown, WWE. Boy, we have a lot to talk about.
27: Let's do it.
26: Little time to do it. But my co-host did want to know, I don't know, what was the question? Can he or will he?
16: I believe it was, can he throw you off a roof?
26: Okay, so I go about a buck 90.
27: Okay.
26: And say you and I were on the roof. This is my co-host asking this. Could you lift me to throw me off the roof?
27: Could I?
26: Could you?
27: Could I? Yes. Okay. Would I? No.
26: No. See, he's a nice guy. He's not going to do that. But so 195, not 190.
27: Overhead press. No, that's easy.
26: No.
27: not saying. Okay. Let me. My bad. I'm on your show.
26: No.
27: I could do that.
26: Now I've interviewed wrestlers for a long time. I've been a big fan of the product for years, going back to Mid-South Wrestling.
27: Mid-South.
26: Back in the days, most of the guys. I'm sure they are, you know, your bookers and stuff like that. I probably watched them in their careers.
27: I grew up hearing about Mid-South and, you know, from my grandparents.
26: The great Jim Ross.
27: RIP to Butch Reed.
26: Absolutely.
27: He was a fan of mine.
26: Hacksaw Butch Reed, so, yes.
27: Which, you know, was, man, that was great to
26: hear. One of my favorite gimmicks was he dyed his hair blonde.
27: Yes.
26: And he called himself the Natural
27: Butch. The Natural Butch Reed.
26: The Natural Butch Reed was awesome. He and the Junkyard Dog are
27: they had some great bouts.
26: Oh my gosh, right?
27: I saw one, it's on YouTube. It's Hacksaw Butch Reed versus Dusty Rhodes.
26: Yeah. Now, is this one of the ones they did the dog collar too?
27: Yes.
26: Could you, okay. I don't care because I'm geeking out right now. By the way, SmackDown coming this Friday. Get your tickets now. 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And I'll give you a promo code as we go. 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
27: And tickets start off at $30.
26: So, I mean, it's a great thing for you and the family.
27: Go.
26: Yes. So I'm going to geek out real quick, though. So some of the stuff they used to do, the bullwhip matches, the dog collar matches, some of the stuff that that Mankind would do.
27: Yeah.
26: If that, thrown your way, what's the conversation?
27: Would I do it?
26: You're sitting there with the book and they're just like, hey, man, we got this great idea at the end of the thing here. We throw a bunch of thumbtacks on the mat and then you take a bump with the thumbtacks.
27: Yeah, I've landed on thumbtacks by accident.
26: Really?
27: Yeah.
26: So it wasn't cold, you just fell on them?
27: I was in a battle royal and there were thumbtacks in there and I landed in them. So, you know, it's I would definitely do it.
26: What do you say? You just got to go with it.
27: You got to go with it.
26: Yeah. As, I mean, obviously, you know, ladder matches and stuff like that. It's just, I asked Kevin Owens one time. I was like, how do you practice to take a shot from a ladder?
27: You don't practice. Yeah. You take it. You take it. You tuck your chin and you take it.
26: That's what he said too. Because you can't really practice for something like that. So
27: no,
26: it's pretty awesome though. Royce Key's joining me from SmackDown. I want to talk about your introduction to the WWE Universe, and it was pretty awesome that it came down. And the Royal Rumble is one of the greatest wrestling events ever in the history of events. It just is.
27: Yeah.
26: And you got to make your debut as a surprise entrance. Just, will you talk about that? And I know you've probably done it 100 times.
27: No, I can talk about it all day. It doesn't matter how many times. It was January 31st of this year. And I'm telling you, man, that, like, I was a surprise, obviously. But when I found out that I was going to be in the Rumble, like, butterflies. Like, right. that phone conversation I had, it was butterflies. Like, you know, I kind of like, man, I remember watching these Royal Rumbles with my grandparents, cousins, siblings, you know, so, and even having my own Royal Rumble, you know, with my action figures.
26: Yeah.
27: Back in the day.
26: Nice.
27: So it was good. You know, the journey getting there took about 26 hours.
26: Really?
27: Yeah.
26: So
27: from California.
26: I do want to ask this because one of the big things about the Royal Rumble every year is that they're going to have somebody that's a surprise winner. Yeah, they've done a really good job of doing that. How hard is it to keep that surprise? Like, obviously,
27: it was hard.
26: You want to tell people, or you want to? So, do they tell you you can't tell anyone? Is there?
27: Yeah, they tell you that, but it's kind of, you know, it's just common sense. You know what I'm saying?
26: Yes.
27: But you know, I got boys that were there, like some of my friends. I couldn't tell.
26: Sure.
27: And I was like, man, I want to be like, hey, you know, I'm about to be here with you. You know. Couldn't say nothing.
26: So do they hide you like under jackets when they like book you in a hotel? Are you in a different hotel? You see what I'm saying?
27: I was in a different hotel about half hour away. I left on a Wednesday, got there Friday. I've told the story and I'll tell it again. Quick version. Got to my hotel. I had pulled up to the back house of the hotel, right?
26: Okay.
27: So I'm getting out this black SUV. So I'm already feeling like I'm a superstar already. And, you know, the driver and security, you know, they come around, open the door. Instantly, there's about five people coming out, like, just almost just, like, rushing me. You know, they're like, one person's like, let me take your luggage. I'm like, nah, I'm a big dude. I got it.
26: Sure.
27: And they're like, no, let me take your luggage. I'm like, all right, take it. So they rush me in the back house. We go through the kitchen, go up the elevator. And there's four more people waiting for me. So I probably got maybe about seven or eight people with me. Whole entourage.
26: You have a detail.
27: Yeah.
26: Yeah.
27: I'm like, cool, this is awesome. Get to my hotel room, and it's like an apartment. I'm talking about like like almost like the Jeffersons, you know what I'm saying? So I had a living room, I had a washer, dryer, kitchen, two bedrooms, two bathrooms. Like it was awesome. So I talked to Hunter, let him know I'm here, checking in. I'm like, you know, hey, you know, do you mind if I use the hotel gym? And it's a silence. And I'm like, silence for me, knowing as a kid, means no.
26: Nope. Yeah.
27: And so he tells me, well, you know, I want to keep you a surprise. I can't use the hotel gym. So I'm already like, man, I ain't worked out Wednesday, Thursday, and I can't work out Friday. This is like horrible, you know, for a gym rat. But I get a knock at the door. And I have all these people bringing weight equipment to my hotel
26: room. So they just brought it up to you?
27: Yeah, they rearranged my hotel room, or the I should say the living room, and it was good to go.
26: That is crazy. That is crazy, though, the amount of stuff that it takes to keep kind of something like that a secret, though.
27: Yeah. I couldn't tell anybody. Like, my phone was blowing up, you know, my friends, you know, texting, are you here? And I'm just ignoring everything.
26: Now, you get into the ring, and you've been around the block a bit. You've done some really, really good stuff.
27: Mm-hmm.
26: Getting to this point, obviously, you don't, and I call it a call-up, and I can't think of a better word to use it.
27: Yeah, you can say that.
26: They call you up to WWE, but you don't tell me that you actually had butterflies when you're in the ring. You're wrestling against your contemporaries. Like, these dudes are your peers now.
27: They are, but it's still, like, I'm a big fan of wrestling.
26: Yeah.
27: So I watch all wrestling when I can. you know, it's just being in there with some of these dudes, like, it's wild, you know, so.
26: But, and so the spot calls for you to eliminate, oh gosh, it was Damian Priest, right?
27: Yeah, yeah.
26: So the spot calls for you to eliminate Damian Priest, mm-hmm. and do you, like, in the back of your head, do you think, I'm sorry, man. I'm done. Like, I'm, dude, I'm sorry. Like, really, I'm sorry. You're the one. Like, they picked you, but obviously that put you in a really good spot.
27: Yeah, we're here to do business, you know, and I just thanked them.
26: Yeah.
27: You know?
26: Cool.
27: You know, obviously some people can fight. They have the position to, you know, to argue
26: okay.
27: things, but he was straight up cool. Like, hey, let's do this. You know, I want to make you look good doing this, and we were off.
26: Royce Keyes joining me from SmackDown. They're going to be here on Friday. Tickets starting at $30.
27: Yes.
26: You got the promo code. I'll be talking about it all my show.
27: Save 30.
26: Doing that. And it's going to be a great show. It's always a great show. Like I said, I've been going to shows and people around here.
27: I can tell you're excited just about how you're talking.
26: I always talk like this. I have a weird, tick to it. But I've been going since the days of the Myriad. Like, people that listen to me know exactly. Poor Myriad. They tore it down.
27: Really?
26: So, part of my childhood.
27: That's all right.
26: I'm going to start crying.
27: Great, great memories.
26: So, absolutely. But, okay, so you talk about you've been a fan for years or whatever. Mm-hmm. Tell me about the first time you looked and just in your head you thought, damn, I want to do that.
27: So, wrestling was already on in my household before I was born, before I was thought of. Like, my grandparents moved from Mississippi to San Francisco. You know, they lived right across the street from the Cow Palace.
26: Nice.
27: Which is like the mecca, the MSG of the West Coast, right?
26: Yes.
27: So they had Roy Shire Promotions out there. So I would hear stories about High Chief Peter Mavia, Pat Patterson, Pepper Gomez, you know, the great Mephisto, you know, like, I would hear all those names before I even knew what any other wrestling promotion was. So I think by the time I was probably maybe 3, I knew I wanted to do this.
26: Really?
27: Yeah.
26: So some of the guys growing up that you saw that, like, obviously, you start putting work in the gym, so you knew to start. But were there guys like that, like just these big muscular monsters, or were you more into the luchadors? Like, who did you?
27: I was into everything, like everything. You know, it all depends. You know, like I say, it's funny. It depends on my mood.
26: Nice.
27: You know, so I like big Road Warriors fan, big Harlem Heat fan. You know, love Rey Mysterio, Razor Ramon, Shawn Michaels, Stone Cold. You know, like I. Yeah,
26: as like every yes, just like
27: I even loved Ravishing Rick Rude. Like I will walk around my house with my robe on.
26: Now I will say this: a pair of tights with your face right there at the front. That, I mean, have you pitched that yet?
27: No, but I used to rock some airbrushed overalls in my day.
26: Well, that's just the way to go.
27: Yeah,
26: believe it or not, so did I.
27: Oh really?
26: Oh absolutely.
27: Oh, okay.
26: But too, I once again, I might be just a tad,
27: one strap.
26: One strap. You're darn right. Bell Biv Ramsey.
27: Oh, I love
26: that. Did you know that was my nickname?
27: Little BBD.
26: It was Bell Biv Ramsey. It's okay. That's
5: laugh. Do you want me to be impressed?
26: I didn't know if you know that. Did you know I'm probably the only person in the station that could do a 619?
27: I got to see that.
5: No, yeah, I got to see that, too.
26: I'm agile as all get out.
27: I believe you.
26: Don't let, like, you get what I'm saying?
27: I believe you. No, I'm not. I'm not.
26: And I'm on a protest. I haven't cut my hair and my beard.
27: Hey, I'm in the world of professional wrestling, so I don't put anything past anyone.
26: So I had a little talk with you before we get on here, and because I needed to establish how important I am. And once again, yeah. We can go to CJ on this. CJ, you can tell how important of a figure I am around the station.
5: He's not that important.
26: Okay, so anyway. I do 4 different jobs at this place.
27: You did say that.
26: Can you at least admit I do 4 different jobs?
5: Yeah. All right. I'll admit that.
26: God bless.
27: That seems so hard for you to do.
26: Why?
27: Admit that.
26: Oh, for him?
27: Yeah.
26: Because he knows it's true.
5: He does. I'm not going to lie and say that he doesn't. He does.
27: Okay.
26: You know what arrogance from somebody who actually does this, it's called the truth. Like, oh my gosh, that person's arrogant. But then you see and you kind of look, you're like, oh my God, they do. It's the truth.
27: Yes.
26: So that's people think I'm arrogant.
27: And then you just tell them about
26: the truth.
27: You do.
26: There
27: you go.
26: Yeah. So anyway, so I know that being on the, I mean, obviously you are built for the ring. Like you said, a 195 dead press, nothing, right? It is what it is.
27: It is what it is.
26: You could probably hold me to a suplex. You could probably hold me.
27: I hold you in a stalling one arm.
26: That I don't know if I want to do that, but
27: I'll protect you. I got you.
26: Oh, okay. So,
27: I got you.
26: So I got to trust you.
27: I got you.
26: Okay. Some of these guys.
27: Hey, trust is a big thing. I got you.
26: Okay, but so you got to be dynamic on the mic.
27: Mm-hmm.
26: You can't just be one quote unquote character.
27: No,
26: like you got to be able to bring it.
27: Yeah.
26: I bring it four different times in a day. I do the rock and roll morning show. I do my throwback hip hop and R&B show. And then on the weekends, I do my landlocked. And I'm just wondering, a person that, like yourself, does somebody that's new to WWE, if you could kind of show off some of the dynamics.
27: Yeah,
26: okay, so here's what we're going to do. We're going to have Royce Keys, and he's going to do something in his rock and roll voice. CJ, do you got this? I don't know what you've got. Just sit there and just listen.
6: I'm here.
26: Okay. Well,
27: do I get like a background? Or?
26: And no. Just do it. See, just do it. You got to do it dry. Yeah. Well, the producer we have isn't, you know.
27: Is that you, CJ?
26: Yeah.
6: Yeah, sure. Throw me under the bus.
26: All right, so let's go. You're just telling everybody they're listening to the
27: Royce Keys rock and roll. I don't know how I'm going to do this rock and roll.
26: Here we go.
27: Oh, we on. Let's go.
26: Let's go.
27: All right. You're rocking and rolling with Royce Keys.
26: Yeah.
6: CJ? That's good.
27: No.
26: What? Oh, you want another one?
6: No. CJ? I like it.
26: Okay. All right. Now we're doing the hip hop, the throwback hip hop and R&B.
27: Like, is this past, like, 9 o'clock hip hop and R&B?
26: I do it in the afternoon.
27: Okay.
26: I mean, you can listen. What time of day can you not listen to Ja Rule? Right?
27: I'm not a fan of him, but I got you.
26: Hold on. Can you say that one more time? Because my co-host is a huge fan of Ja Rule.
27: I am not a fan.
26: Why don't you like Ja Rule?
27: I just.
26: Yeah.
27: The whole voice doesn't seem like.
26: And then he screwed over those people at the Fry Fest, too.
27: Then arguing with Tony Yayo on an airplane.
26: God bless. You're right. We should take him off the air. I'm sorry I even said that.
27: I don't want to cost anyone their job.
26: Okay. You know. All right. So throwback hip hop and R&B. And listen, if you want to do a late night, have at it.
27: Yes. Slow jams.
26: Actually, it's called Slow Motion. We have a show from 10 to 11 called Slow Motion. Do you want to introduce Slow Motion?
27: Yes.
26: Okay.

0: Wow. Just wow.
1: Just wow.
0: Just wow. Okay.
1: I try, you know.
0: All right, we got one more for you. The Yacht Rock. I just happen to have a little yacht rock hat here. Hold on. Okay.
1: Is this my Gilligan or Skipper hat?
0: Well, I'm Rear Admiral, so okay. you can be Captain. Here, let's make sure. You can take them off. Here we go. Get a good look.
1: Can I cock it to the side? Like
0: yes,
1: this?
0: Yes, you can. All absolutely, right. You can.
1: So there I'm supposed go. To sound like a captain.
0: Yes. There you go.
1: Oh, boy, that's hard.
0: What does a captain sound like? Well, the one Titanic, but he just died. When
1: I'm thinking of a pirate because I was about to...
0: Oh.
1: All right, let me see if I can do this.
0: Maybe a yo-ho or whatever, yeah. Oh, there you go.
1: Ooh, a little playa. I like that. This is your captain, Royce Keys, and it's time for Sailing Away.
0: That's what you said. You got to go with it.
1: You got to go with it. You got to go with it. Man, I was just listening to play in the gym the other day.
0: So that is that what you back. Work out to?
1: It depends. Like I got a random playlist. You gonna go from Playa to Luther to you know who we had NWA. That's E-40.
2: Now are you a one big playlist guy or do you have separate playlists for? Separate
1: I just have
2: moves?
1: One. Just
2: there you go.
1: Whatever comes on.
0: How do you work out to Luther Vandross?
1: Hey, when he just goes ooh, you know. You
0: when gotta, he says a chair is not a chair, do you pick up a chair?
1: I pick up weights and dumbbells, you know.
0: That's a, you know what? I'm gonna start working out to
1: you should.
0: Luther Vandross.
1: You should. Little Michael McDonald.
0: I should actually just start that sentence with, I'm going to start working out. So we'll do that. Royce, it was a super pleasure having you on.
1: Thank you. This was fun.
0: And Royce Keys, by the way, you can see him SmackDown this Friday. You got your promo code that you can save 30% off. His tickets start at 30. I'm yes. telling you about the promo code all show
1: save
0: long.
1: Save 30. Let's go.
0: Oh, that's it. And you are headed to the airport.
1: The airport. Go back home. I will be back Thursday.
0: All right. That sounds tremendous. All right, guys. Thank you so much.
1: Thank you.
3: 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The franchise.
0: 65-65. Why the hell is that intern with you, Jerry? 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
0: Please, by all means.
4: Dude knows his stuff, and I'm appreciative to learn. I will take any learning opportunity.
0: So here's what you're doing. You're breaking kayfabe. You're basically telling everybody that Roddy Piper was a good guy. Don't do that. 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